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2: 69 degrees in Boston at 8 o'clock. Good evening, I'm Madison Rogers. And tonight, a contentious plan in Washington has been scrapped. Acting Attorney General Todd Blanche telling lawmakers that they are not moving forward with a $1.8 billion anti-weaponization fund meant to compensate allies of the president.
3: Not moving forward ever.
4: Correct.
2: The fund has been drawing increasing backlash from Republicans, and Democrats have slammed it as corrupt. A judge did block any payouts. It's also been one of the sticking points as Republican senators look to pass a bill funding immigration enforcement without any support from the other side of the aisle. Secretary of State Marco Rubio was also in the congressional hot seat today, facing questions about stalled efforts to reach a peace deal with Iran. Like the president, he is rejecting Iranian state media reports that Tehran has stopped communicating and says talks are making progress.
5: For the first time, certainly in my memory, they have agreed to negotiate aspects of their nuclear program that just a month ago, just a year ago, they were refusing to even mention, much less enter into discussions about.
2: Also today, Israeli and Lebanese officials have come to the State Department in Washington for another round of high-stakes talks, a day after President Trump said Israel and Hezbollah had agreed to de-escalate. Since that announcement, they have continued trading strikes. Today, a man accused in a wrong-way crash with a state trooper was taken away by federal agents in Peabody.
6: Lucas D. Benedetto was led through a Peabody parking lot by an ICE agent. His hands cuffed behind his back, an agent's hand on his shoulder. The arrest happening in front of another camera crew, apparently working with ICE. ICE agents put the 41-year-old, originally from Brazil, in their car, where he stared straight ahead. Before ICE stepped in, WBZ came to court to see D. Benedetto here, inside a Peabody courtroom facing a charge of drunk driving and driving the wrong way on Route 1 over the weekend. Surveillance video allegedly shows his car moving south in the northbound lanes before it struck the cruiser of a state police trooper, landing that trooper in the hospital with non-life-threatening injuries. Today, that cruiser remains at the Danvers Barracks, the same home of State Police Trooper Kevin Traynor, who lost his life just weeks ago when a wrong-way driver struck him on Route 1, killing them both.
2: That's WBZ TV's Louisa Moeller. It's an active investigation after early morning chaos in Medford, including an officer-involved shooting. Five teenagers are in custody. Police say it all started around 4:30 a.m. when cops were called to Barbara Lane about a group reportedly trying to break into cars. Police say they tried to confront the suspects in a vehicle and allege that's when the car drove straight at them and an officer opened fire. No one was hit. Medford and State Police then followed the car into Malden, where it reportedly crashed into a police cruiser. The teens scattered on foot but were ultimately taken into custody. All of them are juveniles. Three officers and one suspect were hospitalized with minor injuries. The officer that fired their gun has been put on leave. And again, investigation is ongoing. 8:03. Let's go to the Subaru Retailers of New England. All-wheel drive traffic on the threes. Good evening, Zach.
7: Good evening, Madison. Let's start things off in the downtown right now. Sturrow Drive eastbound, a little bit of a brake light there. Brake lights as you approach the Leverett Circle area on that eastbound ride, Sturrow Drive. Once you get to the connector, though, you should be good to go onto 93 and no problems all the way out to the Cloverleaf and even out to 495. Looking at the upper end of 128, you're pretty good right now there. No problems on 495 as well. And then looking out west as you are heading eastbound on the Mass Pike through the Weston stretch, just a little bit slow there. and then you're going to be okay getting into the downtown. Then the rest of the downtown itself, no problems right now through the Tip O'Neill Tunnel or the Sumner or Callahan Tunnel. In the Ted Williams Tunnel westbound, we cleared a disabled vehicle inside the Ted Williams Tunnel just about halfway through on that westbound ride, but you're good to go now through the rest of the tunnel and leaving onto the rest of the Mass Pike as you head out west towards 495. Then we're looking right now on the expressway, a little bit slow from Columbia Road down to the gas tank. Then you're good to go down to the Braintree Split after that. No problems on routes 3, 24, or 95. Zach Transport, WBZ's 24-hour traffic network.
2: Here's the four-day forecast with AccuWeather's Brian Thompson.
3: It's going to turn out mainly clear as we head through tonight. Low 57 in Boston, and we'll be in the mid-40s in the coolest inland suburbs. A lot of sunshine heading into tomorrow. It's going to be a nice afternoon. A high of 75 in Boston will be closer to 80 inland. Mainly clear tomorrow night. Low near 60 downtown. We'll be near 50 in most inland suburbs. Then for Thursday, a warmer day with a good deal of sunshine. Thursday's high up to 84. It will be mostly in the 70s toward the Cape and Islands. And a very warm Friday with sunshine and some clouds and a high of 87. And by Saturday, might even see temperatures make a run at 90 degrees. I'm AccuWeather meteorologist Brian Thompson, WBZ, Boston's News Radio.
2: As sunset approaches, it is 69 degrees in Billerica right now, 68 in Framingham, 62 in Carver. In Boston, 69 and partly cloudy at 8:05.
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2: On Wall Street, stocks inched to more records today, thanks to booming AI stocks. The S&P rose 0.1%. The NASDAQ edged up by less than a tenth of a percent. The Dow added 0.4%. And in sports, the Red Sox are taking on the Baltimore Orioles at Fenway Park right now. Game's in the bottom of the fifth, and Orioles are up by 3-4-1. It's 8:07, and it is time for Nightside with Dan Ray. I'm Madison Rogers. Have a good night.
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0: Thank you very much. As we head into a Tuesday night, the weather is supposed to get nicer and warmer until the weekend. And don't even ask me what the weekend might hold, because I don't think anyone knows. And it has been a tough spring here in Boston in terms of those of us who like to get around on the weekend. My name is Dan Ray, host of Nightside, heard every Monday through Friday night right here on WBZ. And we are in Tuesday night. Yeah, it's Tuesday night. The week is Monday went by very quickly. Rob Brooks is in the control room. We have four interesting guests coming up this hour. We're going to talk with Tim Smart of U.S. News, the U.S. News contributor, about how to save money this summer on your summer travel costs. Going to talk with Clementina Sherry. She's the CEO of the Lewis D. Brown Peace Institute, about a big fundraiser that's going on down on the Cape on Thursday night, June 25th. So you got plenty of time to plan for that one. Then we're going to talk about the fact that millions of Americans may be sitting on hidden cash and not even realize it. And last but not least, we'll talk with Mark Shieldrop, senior spokesman for the AAA Northeast, about some advice for motorcyclists hitting the road after a hard winter. I suspect we're going to hear something like about potholes with that one, but something you want to pay attention to. Then coming up tonight at 9, we'll talk with the Teamsters Union president, the National Teamsters Union president, Boston's own Sean O'Brien will join us. They are very concerned about all sorts of AI-powered logistics systems, autonomous vehicles, whether or not a four-year college degree is something that the world might be changing. And Sean O'Brien is basically trying to alert people to that possibility. And then probably what I think is one of the dumbest ideas that is being considered on Beacon Hill in a long time, and it is already, this dumb idea has already been passed by a dumb legislature in Rhode Island. They want to make closing hours, well, in Rhode Island, they've been extended, I guess, to 4 a.m. in the morning during the World Cup. I don't see a problem with that. And they want to extend them statewide in Massachusetts to 3 a.m. What could go wrong with that? We'll get to all of that, I promise, tonight and more. But first, I want to introduce Tim Smart from U.S. News. He's a contributor who writes about the economy, and he is focused this week, I guess, on summer travel plans. Tim Smart, welcome to Nightside. How are you?
12: Thank you for having me, Dan. How are you?
0: Doing great. Look, a lot of people plan summer trips, particularly with kids, whether it's to Disney World or maybe a week at the beach or something like that. The one thing we know about this summer, it's going to be more expensive than last summer for a lot of reasons. What can people do to maybe keep those costs down? I believe that your article has some ideas, and I'd like you to share it with us.
12: Yeah, and first, Dan, let me say it will be more expensive. There's no question. Domestic airfares are already running about 15% higher than last year, and international flight costs are up about 12%. You know, and the average summer vacation costs around $6,700 per traveler. But obviously, you know, that's a lot of money, and particularly at a time when consumers are facing all kinds of other rising costs. But a lot of people say, to heck with it, you know, we need to have our summer vacation. And you can save money. I think the main thing is to enter into the vacation plan with flexibility in mind. Certain places, Mexico, Jamaica, and the Dominican Republic, are affordable international destinations. More people are looking for cabins in the mountains and places they can drive domestically. You mentioned Disney World, which is, you know, very expensive to go to. You can always save costs if you're flying, by flying to a secondary airport. Maybe you fly, if you're going to Disney World, you fly into Daytona Beach. Also, the day of the week that you book a flight or take a flight can matter. Midweek, if you have that flexibility, Tuesday, which is today, is a good day that's going to be cheaper to fly, say, than on the weekend. And, you know, there are other things, Dan, you know, pack light, because now airlines are making quite a bit of money by charging you to check the bag, some up to $75 a bag. So if you've got, you know, a family or whatever, you're going to pay a lot of money. So, you know, there are other things. When you rent a car, you know, maybe a large sedan is going to be more economical to rent and get better gas mileage than an SUV, and it may, you know, accommodate the same number of people.
0: All good suggestions. I know when we took our kids to Disney back, in the late 80s, early 90s, we didn't stay on site. I mean, one of the ways you could cut the cost a little bit was to stay off site at, you know, reputable hotels, Holiday Inns, and stuff like that, which were competing with the on site places at Disney. That's the only contribution I can make about Disney. I know that the ticket prices down there are just gone through the roof, and friends of mine who have gone down there have said that's really tough. What about if you're really in a tough situation, and a lot of people are in a tough situation? One of the things that I have always thought is that most of us who go on vacations, we assume vacation means far away. What about the idea of a staycation this summer, meaning use your own home, your own apartment, as a base of operations and do day trips? There's a lot of things in your immediate vicinity. Here in Boston, for example, we have all of these historical events, you know, going back to the days of the Revolution. And a lot of people have never visited the Old North Church or the Granary Burial Ground, or they've never gone down to see Plymouth Rock. Is that viable, do you think? I mean, I think you can save a lot of money with what I would call a stay-at-home vacation or a staycation.
12: Sure. And, you know, you mentioned Boston area obviously has surrounding states that are, you know, within a day's drive or less. And if you wanted to stay at home, or even if you went on one of those trips and you didn't necessarily stay, you know, the destination, but maybe you stayed halfway in a cheaper area, and then you were able to go more than one day. You know, you could go a couple of days or something. I mean, down here in Florida, I live about 15 miles south of St. Augustine, the nation's oldest city, and there's ample things to explore, historical

0: visit, you know, some of the places, some of the battlefields, Lexington and Concord,
1: sure.
0: and places like that,
1: yeah.
0: here in New England. And I'm sure that wherever you are, I've been to St. Augustine, Florida, and it is a beautiful community in northern Florida. And we never think about mm-hmm. that. We always think about Miami or Orlando or maybe Naples, which
1: right.
0: has a big New England population down there. But no, that part of Florida and up even in the Panhandle, some of those beaches are absolutely beautiful. Look, I enjoyed chatting with you, Tim. I thank you for this. Is this article available at the website, if people get it,
1: yes,
0: want to try to find it? Is that available?
1: It's absolutely available at usnews.com. And the headline on the article, if people want to search for it, is "Summer Travel is Getting More Expensive. Here's How to Spend Less."
0: Well, the article does deliver some ideas, that's for sure. usnews.com. That's all one word, and I assume no periods, no dots, just usnews.com.
1: Exactly.
0: Thanks, Tim. Appreciate your time.
1: Thank you very much.
0: All right. We'll talk again.
1: Sure.
0: When we get back, we're going to talk about a group, Champions for Peace. I'm sure you've heard of it, but they have a really big event going on coming up later on this month, June 25th, down at the Willow Bend Country Club in Mashpee. The Lewis D. Brown Peace Institute. We will talk with the mother of Lewis Brown, Clementina Sherry. She's the CEO of the Lewis D. Brown Peace Institute. And they're going to have a really interesting headliner at this event. If you're going to be on the Cape that weekend, or that's a Thursday night, but even go down there a couple of days earlier, this would be a fun event for a great cause. We'll be back on Nightside right after this.
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1: 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That's 508-881-1290. Remember to have Dr. Sal show you the before and action after photographs of people who came to see him with teeth in much worse condition than yours. And each and every one of them who Dr. Sal worked on walked out with a Hollywood handsome or a Hollywood beautiful smile. Where do you see the before and after photos? New Arch, New England's choice to chew and smile with confidence. 508-881-1290 and tell him that you heard about him here on Nightside. Wonderful guy, a fabulous, fabulous dentist, implant specialist.
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1: All right, welcome back, everyone. I can think of probably no person who I know of who has dedicated more of her life to keeping things peaceful in Boston than Clementina Cherry. Clementina is the CEO of the Lewis D. Brown Peace Institute, which, of course, is named in honor of her son, who at the age of 15 died in a crossfire shooting between two gangs. Lewis had nothing to do with this. He was a complete victim. Clementina, when I looked at the numbers today, that's more than 30 years ago that you have lived with the loss of your son.
2: Yes. And yeah, hard to believe.
1: It is hard to believe. When I look, you know, I knew it's, you know, I'm thinking 20, maybe 2 years ago. No. And yet you have stuck with this program that you have championed. You are a champion for peace. And we're going to talk about this event that's coming up down on the Cape in Mashpee on June 25th. But how have you had the determination and the commitment and the courage to continue on a quest, which I'm sure at times when things are going badly, you must so regret the loss of your son, and you have to also question how much of a difference you can make, because there are always people who are not interested in peace.
2: Yeah, it is. It's going to be 34 years this December, and it is hard to believe. Dan, yet for me, it is the belief that what Lewis believed, if true peace was to be achieved, it would be up to his generation, regardless of which side of the streets they come from. And so for me, it is, I often say it is his death that really got me out of my comfort zone to really begin to not looking for anyone else to create peace. What can I do and how can I be that example of peace, not in the absence of violence, but really peace starting from within my heart, within my family, and then within my community. So through my pain, it's really, I found my purpose.
1: You're an amazing person. You have done, again, this year, a Mother's Day Walk for Peace 2026. That was on May 10th. As I understand it, that was a huge success.
2: Incredible success. 30 years, again, Boston, Dorchester, Massachusetts, the community really came out. So again, showing this is not a black issue. This is not an urban issue. This is a human rights issue, and people impacted, mothers impacted across this Commonwealth came into Dorchester to support, to walk with us, and then at the same time to help us raise funds so that we can continue to serve our communities, and with fundraising through Father's Day.
1: So is there a march on Father's Day as well that we should tell people about?
2: There's not a march on Father's Day to raise funds. We're raising funds through Father's Day.
1: Okay.
2: But since you asked, I will be Shirley House of Corrections with the Latino Heritage Group, because they will be doing a Father's Day Walk for Peace on the grounds of MCI Shirley as a way of supporting the Mother's Day Walk for Peace.
1: Okay. We want to talk about this incredible event that is upcoming on Thursday, June 25th. So that's later this month. It's from 6:30 to 9:30 at the Willow Bend Country Club in Mashpee. And the special guest is someone who I believe you know pretty well and who knows Lewis's story, New England Patriot, three-time Super Bowl champion, Matthew Slater. Tell us what message you hope Matthew will bring to the event that night.
2: You know, it's really, again, who he is and what he believes in. And as a way of, again, it's an evening of champions of peace and an evening of life, legacy, and action. And it's a fundraiser. So as a way, you know, just wanting to make sure that, again, this is not a black people's issue. This is not a poor people's issue. It is a public safety, a public health, a spiritual wellness, and it's a human rights issue. And it takes all of us to really transform the way we want to see communities. So the Champions for Peace is more than a fundraiser. It's really an opportunity for people to come invest in healing, hope, again, and community transformation. So that's, you know, my message that he will bring out, and I know he will, and hopeful that people would really come out and be in support and also learn more, be curious, ask questions that goes beyond the headlines.
1: Well, Matthew Slater, a great football player, a true leader, by the way, on the Patriots, you know, a special team defensive player. I've admired him. A lot of guys on the Patriots, like the quarterbacks and the big pass receivers, they get a lot of the glory and score the touchdowns. But as Matthew Slater was a captain and a leader on that team, how did he get involved with the March for with the Lewis Brown Peace Institute and the various marches for peace?
2: Well, you know, again, working with Regan Communication, and we're great to have them as our partners, really looking for us. A part of what we want to do is to raise funds for that, to build a national center of healing, teaching, and learning. And we're hosting these events called Setting the Table. And so being able to reach out, having conversation, there is that interest because it connects, you know, with what he's doing and in his own personal life. So a way of saying, yes, you know, it spoke to him, and he's lending his name so that other people can come out and learn.
1: Well, lending his name and, of course, his presence there that night is going to be great.
2: Yes.
1: So how can folks, and there's a lot of people who by the end of June will find themselves down on the Cape. It may not be a great place to hold an event like this in January, but in late June, it's perfect. How can folks get tickets? What's the website? How can they support your efforts, even if they can't attend the dinner? How can they get in touch, make a donation, etc.?
2: The tickets are $200. There's an Eventbrite, www.eventbrites.com. We can send that. Or they can go to ldbpeaceinstitute.org and make a donation. Investment.
1: Let me just run that by one more for people who want real quick. LDB. So, you know.
2: PI.
1: Yes.
2: LDBPI.
1: So we don't have to write out Peace Institute. Okay, well, that makes
2: I know, we're getting better, right? Not anymore.
1: Okay, so LDB for Lewis D. Brown Peace Institute, PI.org. All right, I think we just lost you there, Clementina, but that's okay. We're we got all the information out, and thanks very much for being available tonight, and best of luck on June 25th. That's from 6 to 9 p.m. at Willow Bend Country Club, and just go to Lewis D. Brown, so it's LDB. PI for peaceinstitute.org. When we get back right after the news, we are going to talk about the fact that a lot of Americans, including you, might be sitting on some hidden cash and not even realize it. Stick with us. Coming back on Nightside.
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15: I'm Madison Rogers with a quick check of the stories trending right now on WBZ News Radio 1030. It's an active investigation after early morning chaos in Medford. Five juveniles are in custody. Police say cops were called around 4:30 a.m. about a group reportedly trying to break into cars. They allege that the suspects drove straight at officers and one officer opened fire. No one was hit. Suspect's vehicle eventually crashing into a police cruiser in Malden. Three officers and one suspect hospitalized with minor injuries. Today, a Boston federal judge is sounding skeptical about a White House order limiting mail-in voting. Hearing arguments in a case.
16: The League of Women Voters challenging President Trump's executive order directing the Department of Homeland Security to compile lists of citizens from federal databases to be used by the states to determine who can vote.
15: That's WBZ's Mike Macklin. I'm Madison Rogers.
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1: My guest is Tarek Saab. Tarek Saab, welcome to Nightside. How are you, sir?
3: I'm great. Thanks for having me.
1: My understanding is that you actually starred in season 5 of The Apprentice with Donald Trump. This would have been what, 2014 or something? What year?
3: No, this, believe it or not, this was in 2006. In fact, last week was the 20-year anniversary of the finale.
1: Wow. How'd you do?
3: I did really well. You know, I was almost fired every single week, but made it to, I was the 12th fired contestant, and then got brought back to help the guy who actually won.
1: Wow. Now, 20 years ago, when you were dealing with the Donald, did you ever look at him and say, you know, this guy might be president of the United States someday?
3: No, and it's actually really remarkable that, you know, 20 years later, he's still in the public eye as commonly as he is. And, you know, honestly, people ask me about my experience, and I say that, you know, in person, he's just an incredibly charismatic human being. He's funny, he's engaging, and you can see why people have been attracted to him, you know, for, you know, 40 years that he's been in the public eye at this point.
1: Yeah, I've been watching Jill Biden on her book tour, and I forget what stop it was, but someone asked her if he said anything to her the day that he was re-inaugurated in 2025, and she said, yeah, he said very quietly, if Joe needs anything, just let me know.
3: Yeah.
1: Which is a pretty, you know, I mean, that's the right thing to say, but after the bitterness, but that's not, we're not here to talk about Donald Trump. We're here to talk about gold and silver and things like that. You're a gold and silver expert, and lots of Americans might be sitting on some hidden cash. Where are they hiding the cash here, Tarek?
3: Well, I mean, certainly gold and silver have been on this meteoric price rise over the last several years, particularly since COVID. Where, you know, there's just been an inordinate amount of money printing and inflation, you know, as we've seen in every aspect of society, from food and housing, et cetera. And so, you know, those gold bracelets, gold earrings, you know, those gold coins that have been passed down, you know, from generation to generation, they're really worth something. And, you know, a lot of people don't realize an ounce of gold today is almost $5,000 per ounce, you know, a coin that's the size of a half dollar. So it's really impressive to see how big the price rise has been over the last several years.
1: Where was gold maybe, I don't know, let's say when COVID hit in early 2020? What was it sitting at, about $600 an ounce at that time?
3: No, it was about $1,800 right before COVID.
1: Okay.
3: In fact, it's really interesting because when you go back about 25 years ago, gold was $300 an ounce. And it went on a huge rise during the great financial crisis and in the period shortly thereafter until about 2013. And it peaked at about $1,900 an ounce in 2013. And it stayed there and kind of settled back and pulled back in price for about a decade until COVID. And then shortly after COVID is when it started this new, what we consider to be a new super cycle that we think is probably in the third or fourth inning of a pretty significant price rise.
1: You know, it's amazing. I had a friend of mine who in 1980 used to tell me, buy gold. And it was, think what the prices were in 1980. And I never pulled the trigger, much to my chagrin. But, you know, you're with a company down there called Texas Precious Metals. So what realistically, what advice? I mean, people are not going to fly to Texas with their gold to see as much as you might like to have them do that. How do they get an honest evaluation of whatever items, there may be necklaces, as you said, bracelets or whatever. How do they know, the average person know what they're bringing to sell? How do they do that?
3: Yeah, well, nowadays, the price of gold, what we refer to as the spot price, is published on a number of different sites. And our website is texmetals.com. And we publish those live pricing, you know, every single day. And you can, and there are, you know, dozens of other sites as well. And then what you do is you just look at, let's say you have a 24 karat, you know, bracelet. Well, that 24 carats means that it's pure gold. 14 karat is, you know, about 60% gold. Okay. And then you just weigh it, and then you can kind of get a sense for how much gold you have in that item. And that'll be a pretty good proxy for what the value is. I do want to say, though, although my company that I founded is in Texas, I am actually a Massachusetts boy. I was born and raised in New Bedford.
1: Went
3: to school at St. Anselm in Manchester, New Hampshire. So I'm from your neck of the woods.
1: Well, so how did you get from New Bedford to Manchester? I'm not going to ask you what year, but I'm very familiar with St. Anselm's because I worked for a long time as a television reporter, and every 4 years we spent a lot of time on the grounds at St. Anselm with various and sundry presidential candidates.
3: They have a huge political program.
1: What was your major at St. Anselm, which took you in this direction? I suspect there was not, you were not majoring in gold and silver in those days.
3: No, it's kind of a wild story. I studied pre-engineering at St. A's and then finished my engineering degree at Catholic University of America in D.C.
1: Yep,
3: and then my first job out of school was with Texas Instruments. So that's how I ended up down in Texas and had the good fortune to work in at TI and travel the world. And I spent time in Silicon Valley. And that's when the producers for The Apprentice came, and they would hold open casting calls at a lot of these Fortune 500 companies. And after 5 years at TI, I got on the show and obviously changed my life. And I like to tell a lot of people, it's like, it's hard to rewind the tape back to 2006, but there was no social media. There were no iPhones. It was just a different world with paparazzi and magazines. And overnight I was a celebrity. You know, it was in the number one show on television, and it really changed my life. And growing up in New Bedford, I grew up really poor. You know, I grew up in tenement buildings, and I didn't know anything about money. You know, I didn't know why the US dollar had any value at all. And it was during this time in my life, I joked that I went on this like homeschooling journey where I started reading every economics book I could to understand, you know, why the dollar had value. And it kind of led me down this path that the ultimate currency, the currency of last resort globally, is and has always been gold. That's why central banks own it. That's why sovereign wealth funds own it. And the value of all currency is measured in gold. And, you know, when we look back on the last 25 years, I like to point out to people that, you know, the price of gold has outperformed the total return on the S&P 500. So, you know, all of these stock pickers that are picking equities all these years and earning their returns, if you just put the money in gold, you know, gold would have tracked the S&P nicely and, in fact, outperformed it. So, you know, as far as advice goes, you know, I don't look at gold as an investment. You know, it's not a dividend producing asset. It's not something that you can grow crops on or you know, charge rent for.
1: Sure.
3: But it is a currency, and it's a great way to store wealth in a way that's, you know, going to track rising prices.
1: Well, I'll tell you, that's a good pitch. Now, when you were on The Apprentice, what got you on The Apprentice? Did you have a specific background, business background of some sort, or were you on there? I never had a chance to watch the show much because I've always worked in TV and radio for a long time, and I never saw one episode of Seinfeld or Dallas or any of those things. So how were you selected for The Apprentice?
3: Well, Dan, like you, I had never seen the show either. So when the producers for The Apprentice came to Texas Instruments, they held this open casting call, and the CEO of TI said, look, anybody that wants to apply for the show is able to, and we'll pay you if you get selected, and we'll keep your job if you get fired, like all this kind of stuff. And what I found out was that the producers would go around to these Fortune 500 companies to recruit talent. And at the time, the line for people trying to get on the show was like around the block. And my friend said, "You got to try out for the show. Come on, let's see if we can get on." And I kind of flippantly, agreed to do so. And
1: You did it on a lark.
3: Yeah, it was kind of wild. And then that first interview, they brought 10 of us into a room and then they threw out really controversial topics, you know, Republican or Democrat, pro-life, pro-choice, and they just wanted to see us argue with each other and who had, you know, the better arguments. And at the end, said, okay, there are 10 people in the room. If you could pick anybody in the room beside yourself to be on the Apprentice, who would it be? And the other 9 picked me. And that led to this series of interviews, which the on-camera interview, I did a at-home video. I had to fill out a big application. They looked at my background and my resume. And then, long story short, I end up in LA, one of the final 50, and the very final interview was with Trump himself, and he got to handpick, you know, the 16 candidates that were in my season. Wow. And 3 weeks later, I was in New York City in Trump Tower. It was unbelievable.
1: It would have been easier for you to make the Patriots roster as a walk-on. Wow.
3: Yeah, exactly.
1: Well, Derek, give us, if folks want to get in touch with you and learn a little bit more about a local guy who seems to have his head on his shoulders, that's why I wanted to talk to you more about The Apprentice. How can they get in touch with you at Tex Precious Metals?
3: Yeah. Visit us at texmetals.com. That's TEXMETALS.com. If you have questions about precious metals, you know, there's no pressure. We don't have any salespeople. We're here to educate and help anybody that's interested.
1: And you also, I will mention, you are the CEO of this company. So
3: yes, sir.
1: Donald Trump picked well. Derek, real pleasure to talk with you. It's been a lot of fun. We'll do it again.
3: Yeah, likewise. Thanks so much, Dan.
1: All right, good night. Wow. When we come back, we're going to talk about motorcycles in the spring, hitting the road after a hard winter with Mark Shieldrop, senior spokesperson for AAA Northeast.
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1: Joined by a regular guest here during the 8 o'clock hour on Nightside, Mark Shieldrop, senior spokesperson for AAA Northeast. And, well, spring it maybe isn't here yet, or maybe it's thinking about it, but at some point people are going to be hitting the road, including people who are riding motorcycles. And Mark Shieldrop, you have some advice. Mark Shieldrop, again, is with AAA Northeast. Something that people who are motorcyclists hitting the road at this time of year, you get some advice to them. What is that, Mark?
2: Yeah, simple. You know, I won't attest to being a motorcycle rider myself, so I'm not going to, recommend the maintenance folks should do. I think riders out there know the things they needed to get their bike ready for the year. But I would love to just stress that you have to wear that helmet every single time and wear the proper gear. That's going to keep you safe on the roadway. Unfortunately, people die in motorcycle crashes. And my concern is that folks are very vulnerable when they're riding a motorcycle. Your fatal crash risk is 27 times higher than a car passenger. And motorcycles are a great way to get around, and they're efficient. So wear the right gear and be mindful of the fact that people are driving pretty aggressively out there. So in a lot of ways, I think the messaging really needs to be focused on drivers of cars to recognize that motorcycles are going to be out there. So when you're trying to turn left across lanes of traffic and your head's going back and forth looking for that spot and you're looking for cars, you might not notice that motorcycle coming up. So be on the lookout for them. Give them the space they need. They're not going to be able to operate that motorcycle the same way as an automobile. Give them the space. And if you're a motorcycle rider, along with wearing that helmet and that right gear, just be mindful that people are maybe not going to see you and not pay attention. So extra caution and risk out there. And keeping that in mind can keep everybody safe.
1: Yeah, I was looking at the numbers, some state-specific data here, that in 2024 in Connecticut, small state, 68 fatal crashes involving motorcycles. In Massachusetts in 2025, again, a relatively small state geographically, 62 fatal crashes involving motorcycles in 2025 last year. New Jersey, 2024, 109 fatal crashes. And in New York, 2024, 189 motorcycle fatal fatalities. I mean, this serious stuff. I will all say this, in defense of car drivers, there's a lot of car drivers who are aggressive, but there's a lot of motorcyclists who, even on what I would consider to be major roads like 128, they think nothing of zooming between cars. So they need to take some responsibility for their behavior as well. This is not to paint with a broad brush against cars or motorcyclists, but I think the point you made, everybody should be looking out for everybody else there, because the last thing you want is to have some motorcyclist as a hood ornament on your car, and the last thing a motorcyclist wants is to be a hood ornament on your car.
2: Absolutely, and you nailed it. There's a lot of unsafe behavior among all road users, and I see the same type of behavior on motorcyclists. When we look at that fatal crash data that you mentioned, 37% of all motorcycle riders involved in fatal crashes were speeding. And that number for drivers of cars is 22%. So speeding is more common in these fatal crashes. And that's a lot of fatalities every year. And it's happening in a, you know, compressed part of the year. They're not driving in the dead of winter as much. You know, there's some really hardy folks that do that. But most people bring out the bike when the weather's nice. And let's face it, we're in the Northeast. It's not going to be nice every day of the year.
1: Yeah, right. I mean, look at even May was a tough month. You know, June hopefully will be better, July and August, September and October. But by the time you get to the end of October in New England, there's a lot of leaves on the road, and that's going to be a problem. It's tougher for a motorcyclist than it is for somebody in a car on a rainy day with leaves on the road. I mean, it's just four wheels are more solid than two. I know some of my biker friends are going to disagree with me, but I just think that's basic science, that four wheels on slippery roads, whether it's ice, rain, or a lot of leaves down, you know, just take it easy. How are we doing? I'm sure you've been following gas prices. I guess gas prices have kind of come down a little bit in the last week.
2: Yeah, gas prices are down about 10 to 12 cents or so week over week. And a lot of that's just due to oil going down over the past couple of weeks based on, you know, some optimism building that we might be coming to an end of the conflict and get that Strait of Hormuz open back up. I had a little bit of a reversal in oil prices over the last couple of days. You know, it just things are uncertain. So as long as there's uncertainty out there, we're going to see oil prices move up and down. So hopefully prices continue to tick down at the pump. But if oil climbs back up, we may see a little bit of leveling off and maybe even see prices start to tick back up to kind of where we were, before this week.
1: Isn't there always, I didn't mean to interrupt, I apologize for that, but isn't there always a little bit of an uptick when we switch from the winter blends to the summer blends?
2: Oh, yeah, for sure. So that happened. Basically, mid-April is when that switchover really formally comes into play. So that puts some additional price pressure on there. Not a huge amount, but it's there. The other thing that markets are really worried about right now and we're watching closely and could actually begin to have more of an influence on prices than even the price of oil, because we kind of priced in.
1: Let me guess, diesel fuel.
2: Well, that's going to be affected too, but really it's supply concerns. We're exporting a lot right now because, as you can imagine, countries can't get what they normally could from the Persian Gulf. Demand has been strong. Americans have been driving. Believe it or not, demand has been trending really good, and we had a strong Memorial Day in terms of gasoline demand, even with the bad weather. So supplies are tightening. We're below the five-year seasonal average. We're below levels we were last year. We're exporting and consuming more than we're producing. As that inventory continues to squeeze and tighten, that's going to put even more pressure on prices. So, you know, a lot of things out there that could worsen as we get deeper into the summer, because we're really just at the beginning of the summer driving season. So we need to see oil prices get a bit lower, get back into the 80s and stay there for a period of time. That can take some pressure off. But really, the supply issue, which is the concern, and that really hinges on the conflict getting resolved and things opening back up before we can really kind of wipe our brows and say, okay, we got through that, and now let's slowly get back to where we were.
1: There's also, I think, something that's going to work maybe in the favor of the consumers is with the politics and the elections coming up in the fall. There's got to be pressure on the administration to wrap things up, at least in the Middle East. We'll see. Mark, as always, you're a great guest. Thank you so much for covering so much ground with us. If people want more information on anything, give us the AAA website, please.
2: Yeah, Dan, you're so kind. Thanks for having me as always. It's northeast.aaa.com, northeast.aaa.com, and you can get all our info there.
1: Sounds great. Mark Sheeldrop, as always, we'll talk soon. I appreciate your time. Thank you very much.
2: My pleasure.
1: When we get back, we're going to be talking with the president of the International Brotherhood of Teamsters, someone no stranger to New England, certainly no stranger to this program, Sean O'Brien. We'll be back with Sean O'Brien and maybe some phone calls as well, coming back on Nightside.
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9: 70 degrees in Boston at 9 o'clock. Good evening. I'm Dan Watkins. Here's what's happening. Tewksbury police say the man who was reportedly acting suspiciously near a school bus stop yesterday morning, alarming some teenagers, is nothing to worry about. WBZ's Brooke McCarthy tells us about the investigation.
10: Police say that man did not pose a threat and was taking photos as a contractor for a bank. Tewksbury police were called to the area of Farmer Avenue on Monday morning for a man driving slowly past children and taking photographs in the area of one of the children's homes. After circulating his photo that one of the children took, police were able to identify the man and determine no criminal activity took place and there is no threat to the public. Police Chief Ryan Columbus says conducting a thorough investigation is part of their commitment to community safety and transparency. He went on to thank residents for their assistance. Brooke McCarthy, WBZ Boston's News Radio.
9: One section of Quincy has largely cleared out, but that will soon change. WBZ's Jared Brosnan explains.
24: Quincy Mayor Thomas Koch unveiling plans for the Crown Colony Redevelopment Initiative.
25: Ever since COVID, as we know, the work habits have changed. I don't see that coming back.
24: So the city plans to build over 300 units of 55-plus housing to replace the largely vacant office space in this part of the city.
25: So that'll generate about $2.5 million to the city in real estate taxes. So more than double what it was even as when it was a thriving office building.
24: Atlantic Development President DJ McKinnon says they hope to get full approval to start construction later this summer.
25: Plan would be to build a clubhouse and one residential building would start right away. Each building on this site is 63 units.
24: If everything stays on schedule, the first occupants would move in early 2028. From Quincy, I'm Jared Brosnan, WBZ Boston's News Radio.
9: After a judge temporarily blocked the White House's anti-weaponization fund this week, Acting Attorney General Todd Blanche says that the Trump administration now won't be moving ahead with it at all.
26: There were a lot of people in this country who had their government weaponized against them. The reasons for the fund remain as important as they were before, but we are not moving forward with the fund.
27: Blanche made the comment during his testimony before a House subcommittee on Tuesday. It comes after the Justice Department says it will abide by a court ruling that temporarily paused the fund. It was established from a settlement reached between the Trump family and the IRS to resolve long-running disputes. The DOJ had said they created a systematic process to hear and redress claims of others who suffered weaponization and lawfare. I'm Lisa Carton.
9: Back in 2024, Facebook's parent company Meta rolled out teen accounts on Instagram, and now they're expanding that program.
28: Teen accounts are coming to Meta's other two big platforms, Facebook and WhatsApp, later this year. It'll work pretty much the same as how teen accounts function on Instagram, making teenagers' accounts private and giving parents more control over what their kids see. It's also now going to start limiting how long teens spend looking at content related to certain topics, like nutrition and weightlifting, which Meta says can be helpful on their own, but should be balanced with other types of content. Mike Dubusky, ABC News.
9: 903, traffic and weather together. The Subaru Retailers of New England all-wheel drive traffic on the threes with Zach Transport. What's going on, Zach?
29: Well, thanks, Dan. Right now, starting things off, Sturrow Drive eastbound, we got a light cycle delay by Leverett Circle. Once you get onto Leverett Connector, you should be okay out to 93. Rest of the downtown looks pretty good right now. No major accidents or delays through the Tip O'Neill Tunnel, Ted Williams Tunnel, or the Sumner and the Callahan. Expressway is wide open right now between Boston and Braintree. Routes 3, 24, 95, all looking pretty good. Lower end of 128, also wide open there. Mass Pike, a little bit slow eastbound as you make your way through West End. We got a work crew out there. And northbound on 95. 85, a little bit slow from Route 20 up to Totten Pond Road. And then looking on that ride on 93 southbound, we've got a little bit of a slowdown here past a work crew from the Cloverleaf down to Montvale Ave. Rest of the ride, 93 northbound, leaving the city all the way good out to 495. A little bit slow, 495 northbound after 93 up to Route 28, and that's going to be through the Andover stretch. And then heading out west on that ride on the Mass Pike, you look pretty good. And 495, just a little bit slow as you make your way down from Route 62 down to 290. Zach, Transport WBZ's 24-hour traffic network.
9: And here's Brian Thompson with the forecast.
3: Any leftover clouds early will give way to a mainly clear sky through tonight. Low 57 in Boston, and will be in the mid-40s in the coolest inland suburbs. A nice day shaping up for tomorrow with lots of sunshine. High 75 in Boston, closer to 80 in most inland spots. And mainly clear tomorrow night. Lows will be mostly in the 50s, closer to 60 downtown, and mostly sunny and warmer. Heading into Thursday, a high of 84. It'll be in the low to mid-70s on the Cape and Islands. Sunshine and some clouds, breezy, very warm for Friday, with a high up to 87. I'm AccuWeather, the meteorologist Brian Thompson, WBZ, Boston's News Radio.
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9: 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The Red Sox trail the Orioles 4-2 in game one of the Stanley Cup final between Vegas and Carolina going on in Raleigh tonight. End of the first period. The Hurricanes have a 2-1 lead. It's 70 degrees in Boston at 9:07. Let's get back to Nightside with Dan Ray. I'm Dan Watkins, WBZ, Boston's News Radio.
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1: All right, Dan Watkins, thank you very much. We are heading into the 9 o'clock hour, and I'm delighted to be joined by the president. I guess the title technically is General President, the Teamsters General President, Sean O'Brien. Sean should need no introduction to people here from Massachusetts. He is one of our own. Hey, Sean O'Brien, welcome back to Nightside.
15: Hey, thank you very much. Honor and a privilege, as always, sir.
1: Well, you have had a quite a run here. You have been in the middle of disagreements with cabinet officials. You've spoken at the Republican National Convention, and you're still standing here. First of all, how's the union doing? How are unions doing generally right now, and how's the Teamsters doing?
15: Well, I know that I can speak about the Teamsters. I mean, we're doing great. We've organized close to 100,000 members in almost 4.5 years. We've been negotiating the strongest agreements. We've been politically positioning ourselves to be very influential in this country. But more importantly, I think we have proven how valuable the unionized workforce, especially the Teamsters, are. And we can look back and 5 years ago during COVID, and you know, our members were providing goods and services to this country, making sure that all basic necessities were met, whether it's providing food packages, picking up trash. And, you know, we make sure that we put the brand up as always. The most important part of this country's survival is the supply chain. And we play a big role in that. So we're proud of what we've done over the last 4.5 years.
1: And as again, I you don't have to talk about the other unions, but I read today that one of the problems we're going to be looking at maybe in the short run is a lack of diesel fuel. And, you know, we do think about the Teamsters. We think, I know that it's more than just drivers. Trust me on that.
15: Right.
1: It's a big component, a traditional component of the union. What are you hearing on that problem of I guess we're down to like a, I don't know, 20-25 days supply of diesel fuel? I'm sure you have more information than I do.
15: Yeah, I mean, I think a lot of that too has to do with what's going on in Iran. So, you know, some people maybe just be trying to put pressure on, you know, that the whole narrative of whether we should be in Iran or not.
1: Sure.
15: And, you know, the price of gas versus, you know, we've got enough supply. Why are we even bothering with it? So, I mean, I think a lot of that is a little exaggerated, but there's always a concern. But, you know, if it was that much of a concern, our major employers would be, you know, calling us and asking us to weigh in and help. And I just think it's kind of an issue that the media, quite frankly, is maybe, you know, utilizing to try and leverage some unfavorable opinions on what's going on in Iran.
1: Fair enough. One thing that you can address and that you're concerned about are autonomous vehicles, as well as the arrival of artificial intelligence and data centers, which in turn raises questions about where are we in the middle of another economic revolution in this country? I know that's of a concern to you.
15: Well, any type of, you know, artificial intelligence, any type of technology, any type of enhancement that are going to replace human operators, whether it's in autonomous vehicles or in factories or wherever it may be, is frightening. But I think, you know, more so than ever, we're going to see a tranche of workers that have really never been affected by technology and or the implementation. And that's the white-collar workforce, whether it's the lawyers, the analysts, the accountants, communications. There's going to be potential for a tremendous amount of job loss. And if you look at it as a triangle, the top third triangle, C-suite in Wall Street. You look at the middle tranche, you've got the white-collar workforce that has never been affected that I just spoke about. And the next third is the blue-collar workers, the tradespeople, jobs that can't be replaced by AI and or technology. So once that middle tranche is knocked out, I mean, you potentially could see some a revolution happening where, you know, these workers have nowhere to go. And we're working hard, working with a lot of, having conversations that we normally wouldn't have with a lot of the architects of AI. You know, we've been working with BlackRock's of the world, Blackstone's, who are, you know, building the infrastructure to support all this technology and data centers and everything else, and making sure that there is funding available through endowments and through philanthropical arms so that we can train this next generation, because there's going to be a lot of work as a result of this technology, but it's not going to be the work that's wiped out. It's going to be the building and maintaining of these data centers. So, you know, we've just got to be smart, be engaged. And, you know, we've gotten criticized to your point for, you know, reaching across the aisle and working, taking on fights, arguing. But the reality of it, we are committed as Teamsters and as a leader of the Teamsters, finding solutions to problems, having conversations with entities that we've never had before. I mean, when you're getting in a room with the BlackRock's of the world, the Blackstones, and you're having dialogue with the Sam Altmans, the Alex Copps of the world, and you're, you know, having your voice heard, and you have a seat at the table, that means you're not going to be on the menu. So we feel it's important.
1: I like that. That's a good line.
15: AI is here. It's not coming. It is here. And technology is here. The autonomous vehicles, I mean, they are a significant danger. I mean, when you think about, you know, the public safety, the best computer in the world is a human instinct and heart. And look at what happened to, you know, the cab industry as a result of Uber and Lyft. And then they just claimed a big victory because they were the first unionized industry, which was the Uber and Lyft. But, you know, the goal of all these companies is to make sure that there's no human operators in them. We've got to fight hard to make sure that every state, mandates that human operators in these vehicles and also commercial vehicles.
1: So my understanding is that you're making an effort, as we would expect you to here in Massachusetts, which would ban autonomous vehicles, Sean, or would it be that somebody has to physically be in the car, whether the car is being driven autonomously or not? There would have to be someone there to take over in case of an emergency. What's the goal here?
15: Yeah, I mean, I think the goal is to have a human operator present in the vehicle. Yeah. I mean, when you really think about it, you know, I'm a truck driver by trade, so we were always trained. In the middle of the night, you're on the road, you see someone in distress, you pull over and help them. That's not going to happen. God forbid, if there's a tragedy on the highway. You are also trained that, you know, if you see a police officer in distress on the side of a road, you pull over and aid that person. That's never going to happen. But, you know, you want a 80,000-pound vehicle pounding up and down your highway next to a family of four with no human operator? Absolutely not. So, you know, we've got credible arguments on, and the other, they're all important, but one of the biggest arguments is, you know, there's 4 million truck drivers.

0: Just one quick final question, and it might be a little off topic, but I don't think it is. There have been a number of accidents of people who are being licensed with their CDLs in this country who may not be legal, may not be citizens, may not be legal residents, may not be able to read traffic signs. There have been some accidents. Is it tough for your Teamsters Union to get involved in that debate, particularly with the legitimate concern that we all have about public safety when we're driving on the road?
1: No.
0: Go ahead.
1: It's not difficult at all. I mean, look, I ran a training facility in one of my jobs when I was a young man in the union. You want the most qualified, capable, and safety-conscious people. People should be fluent speaking the language. People should be able to read signs, and people should be able to operate vehicles. You know, that debate, you know, people have their opinions, whether you're in the far left or the far right. I'm in the middle. I want safe, qualified people that can speak the language, can operate the vehicles, and, you know, read and follow directions.
0: Absolutely. Absolutely. Well, that's heartening to say, because every once in a while we've seen these accidents, and they're just horrific to realize. Obviously, you have an accident like this bus accident down in Virginia over the weekend. I'm sure you're aware of it. Took the lives of five people, five of whom from Massachusetts, too, ironically, in Virginia. And this was a family that was just heading to a wedding. I don't know what happened to the driver. You're familiar with that story. I mean, and again,
1: yeah, the other thing that people need to understand, you know, CDL training.
0: Yes.
1: You want to train people and be able to put them to work, and your reputation as trainers and as facilities should be at the highest level. You know, the one thing that's been exposed over the last several years, not just the inability to read English and or follow the rules, but a lot of these unqualified schools were teaching people, and they were money makers, just getting people their licenses, collecting the money as fast as they could without putting the quality people out. So that's actually, you know, exposed the whole industry that was corruptible. So, you know, as many good things come out of bad situations, that's definitely one of them.
0: My guest is Sean O'Brien. He is the president, the general president of the Teamsters Union. What's the total number of people you represent at this point? Are you up to a half a million or something like that?
1: We represent 1.3 million
0: okay, I underestimated that, Sean. Wow.
1: Yeah, that's all right. That's all right. I probably gave you the wrong figures, but we got 1.3 million hardworking men and women. We represent everybody from airline pilots to zookeepers and everybody in between. And we represent the United States, Canada, Guam, and Puerto Rico.
0: Sounds great. We'll take a break. You'd be willing to take a couple of phone calls here from listeners who may have questions?
1: Absolutely, sir.
0: You don't need to salute me with a sir. It's Dan is good enough, Sean. That's all I need.
1: I've been watching you for a long time and listening to you. So
0: I appreciate that. I really do. But yeah, I wasn't an officer. Spec 4. No one saluted me. Thanks. We will take a break. 617-254-1030 or 617-931-1030 if you'd like to ask Sean O'Brien a question, make a comment. Again, he is somebody who is representing the interest of a wide swath of Americans, really the backbone of the country as far as I'm concerned. That and members of the military, Teamsters and the military, two great organizations. Back on Nightside after this.
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2: My name's Phil from Beverly, Massachusetts. I've lost 88 pounds with Awaken 180. I was type 2 diabetic, and I was severely overweight. I got to do something because what I was doing wasn't working. The GLP-1 was a thought, but I don't really like putting chemicals in my body. So I've been on Awaken 180 for a year ago this month. 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It has completely changed my life.
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3: You know, we all make lots of choices in our lives, some big and some small. If you're experiencing any persistent joint pain, you have a choice. In fact, you have many choices. Your first choice is to ignore the discomfort. That's not a good idea. You should deal with it. And to do that, you have many options, up to and including surgery. I faced that very choice about 10 years ago. A cranky left ankle, too much hockey and baseball in high school and college. I chose prolotherapy with Dr. Al Franke of Stoneham. For me, Dr. Franke's prolotherapy treatments have helped alleviate my joint pain and also, even more importantly, have allowed me to stay active every week in the gym. 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So if you're thinking about getting surgery, you should get a second opinion from Dr. Al Franke of Boston Prolotherapy. Give him a call, 1-833-GO-PROLO. 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He'll take your call or he'll call you back. You'll tell him what joint is bothering you, what motion aggravates the discomfort, and he'll be able to make a very intelligent, refined decision as to whether or not he thinks he can help you. If he can, he'll have you come up to his office, like I go up to the office on Montvale Avenue in Stoneham, and he'll have a conversation with you about the procedure and everything involved in it. It's up to you. It's your decision. If he can't help you, he will refer you on to someone who will be able to help you. Find any other doctor in any other specialty who would do that for you. I don't think they exist. It's Dr. Al Franke, Boston Prolotherapy, 1-833-GO-PROLO, 1-833-GOPROLO.
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3: My guest is Teamsters Union President, General President Sean O'Brien. 1.3 million members. I had no idea that you represented that many people. We have touched on the concern that you have with autonomous cars. That's going to be a lot of legislative fights for you. You're concerned about the implications, the long-term implications of artificial intelligence. Let me grab a phone call here before we got to go to break at the bottom of the hour. My guest is Sean O'Brien. I know that there's lots of things we could talk about, but I also want to incorporate callers. Let me go to Robert in Wellesley. Robert, you are first with Sean O'Brien on Nightside. Go right ahead, Robert.
5: Good evening, Dan, and good evening to your guest, General President. Is it Sean O'Brien? Did I hear that?
3: Sean O'Brien, yep, absolutely. Right. Boston's own.
5: And quickly, my opinion is that AI should be primarily a co-worker and rather than a replacement for principal workers, and really should not be used as a supervisor, unless it's really unless it's really well integrated.
3: I'm sure Sean would agree with you on that. What's your question?
6: Yeah,
5: that's my opinion.
3: Oh, okay. What's your question?
5: I guess the question would be is, do you see that also, and how do you think that it could be actually brought into reality rather than having a corporate approach that is perhaps disregarding that approach to the use of AI?
6: Well, the problem here in this country is, you know, corporations are greedy. They want, you know, they're more concerned about the healthiness of the bottom line of the balance sheet and doing more with less. So, you know, big tech owns a great portion of a lot of these politicians that are making these decisions policy-wise. What we have to do is make sure that we create jobs as a result of the implementation of technology, which we do have the ability to do that. But more importantly, make sure that big tech doesn't control this country. And you know, to your point, we'd love to see every human being performing a job. And unfortunately, the technology is so advanced that, you know, I'd be lying to you if I said that, you know, that's not the goal of these big tech companies or in these corporate, you know, greedy corporations. But the reality of it is that's why there's a reason we have unions, is to negotiate strong contracts and put protections in these contracts and find the ability to create jobs as a result of it.
5: So there's a need for advocacy for the worker in order to balance that. And can I make one other observation of maybe an early indication of reduction of employees?
3: Go ahead, Robert. Sure. Go ahead.
5: Well, this may be reaching, but to me it seemed to have a reality. When list machine in nursing centers, that's probably not your area of unionization, but still.
6: Actually, we just organized 10,000 nurses in Michigan, Corwell nurses, and we got a strike going on with 750 nurses. So we are organizing nurses.
5: So my thank you. My practical point, I believe it's practical, is that workers who were, you know, nurses' aides who were overworked and had to do stressful things like lifting, were, I think, persuaded against their own interest to make, in some cases, unnecessary use of automated lift machines. This is a form of, maybe a hidden form of automation.
3: Yeah, we're kind of getting into the weeds here a little bit, Robert, in terms of what Sean...
6: Yeah, Rob, I know where you're going with this.
3: Go right ahead.
6: Look, the one thing that we have always faced as a union and as a workforce, and I'm four generations, I remember how the Teamsters started. We were horse and buggy, so we were probably frightened when the diesel engine was fixed, but we evolved through it because it made our jobs easier. We're not opposed to any type of technology, especially, you know, nurses and healthcare, where it won't eliminate jobs, but it'll help you perform your job more efficiently, but more safe. But, you know, I think, you know, having a lifting device with a nurse's aide there doesn't eliminate a job. It actually, you know, helps a person do the job more efficiently and safely. So there's all kinds of different scenarios, and it's a pretty broad statement. But the reality of it is we want as many humans doing jobs as possible.
3: All right, Robert. Appreciate you calling. I'm up on my 9:30 newscast, so I gotta take a break.
5: Sorry, I couldn't respond, but thank you for taking my call.
3: Well, go ahead. If you want to make a quick response, Robert, go ahead. I don't know that it's necessary.
5: I respect your opinion on that, but what I observed was that this made it possible to reduce the number of workers. The overuse or unnecessary use of automatic lifting machines. There may have been some instances where they were necessary.
3: I think it might be on a case-by-case basis, Robert. And as I said, I think we're getting in the weeds. Yes. Sean did address the broad question, which I think
5: was
3: what
5: you were
3: raising. Thank
5: you for taking my call and for the response.
3: Thanks very much. Sean, if I can get you to hold on for another segment, I got some other callers here I'd like to chat with you.
2: Okay? Yeah, no problem.
3: 617, we got about a four-minute break for news. 617-254-1030. 617-931-1030. Coming right back on Nightside.
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18: I'm Madison Rogers with a quick check of the stories trending right now on WBZ News Radio 1030. Beacon Hill moves to limit the scope of a legislative audit while moving closer to actually making it happen. State Auditor Diana DiZoglio accusing lawmakers of trying to kill a voter-mandated law under the guise of transparency.
19: House Speaker Ron Mariano's office released a bill. It creates an outline of what is public record and a process of how to compile it all together. It also allocates $1 million towards the process.
18: That's WBZ's Amanda Keene. A busy Boston street will be shutting down to make room for World Cup crowds at South Station.
20: Summer Street will be pedestrian only between Dorchester and Atlantic Avenues for four of the World Cup matches, and only the north side will be open for the rest. Cab drivers hoping to cash in on the tourism are slamming the decision.
18: That's WBC's Jared Brosnan. And there was a ribbon cutting today at the newly overhauled Foxborough Commuter Rail Station. I'm Madison Rogers.
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3: My guest is Sean O'Brien. He is the general president of the Teamsters Union, representing 1.3 million members. We have talked about autonomous cars. We can get to that a little bit more, but I also at some point want to talk with Sean, and I think Sean wants to talk about the value of four-year college degrees, particularly in the age of artificial intelligence. But first, let me go to Tracy in Medway. Tracy, welcome. You are next on Nightside with Sean O'Brien, president of the Teamsters Union. Go right ahead, Trace.
21: Thanks, Dan. Boy, that's a great segue for what I want to ask.
12: So I grew up with a General Motors assembly line dad as a UAW kid, and my mom unionized the municipal workers in Medway when she worked for the town. And so I believe heavily in unions. But Sean, what we're up against in Massachusetts right now that I'm also heavily involved in is the expansion and investment in vocational education. And, you know, the state of Massachusetts has moved our schools to an admissions, lottery-based admissions. And at the federal level,
3: this is on the vocation. This is on the vocational schools, not on all schools. It's focused
12: correct.
3: Only on the vocation because the demand is so great. But I agree with you. I know exactly where you're going with this. If a young person wants a vocational education, that should be made available in Massachusetts.
12: Yeah, absolutely, Dan. And I you might remember me from your calls with Tim Murray and Jamie Gass about a year ago.
3: Yep, sure.
12: It's something that I'm still working on as part of the Mass Folk Tech Coalition. But there, we have two things going on at the state and federal level that I'd love to hear from Sean on. At the federal level, Congressman Auchincloss has a bill called Education Not Endless Scrolling that would allocate some of the excise tax on digital advertising revenue and the social media companies to fund 1,000 new trade schools across the nation. And then in Massachusetts, we have multiple bills to try to invest and expand because we have these wait lists, which I truly believe drove the executive office to move to a lottery system because they had no other way to manage this sudden demand. I know Teamsters and unions have their own training centers, but where could we all meet in the middle here to gain the support of the unions to get these workforce-ready high school graduates off the ground and get you guys involved in this legislation?
6: Well, I think first and foremost, we've got to, you know, look at credible facts and have credible arguments that a four-year college degree doesn't guarantee you a good-paying middle-class job. And oftentimes that was the rhetoric. If you don't get a four-year degree, you're not going to get a job. You're going to be working at McDonald's or you're going to be having a job with no benefits. I mean, the reality of it is the trades are going to be a great opportunity to make a middle-class living, earn a pension. So we've got to invest in the next generation of workers. And, you know, we can have this conversation for about 4 hours, but when you think about what people are going to college for right now, where, you know, communications, they're going to be accountants, maybe lawyers, those jobs are going to be gone at some point because of technology or, you know, diminished significantly. And, you know, if you want to go to college right now, you could put yourself in debt for $200,000 and not be guaranteed a job. So vocational schools, we've got to be smart. We've got to invest. We've got to make sure that we hold these companies accountable that are, you know, designing and implementing these artificial intelligence and that they invest in the communities that they are putting these data centers in and providing opportunities. Because, look, we all agree, and you came from a UAW family and your mom was an organizer, union family. Good jobs create good communities, which create great school systems. And that's simple block and tackling. And we've got to not only invest through taxes, but we also have to invest in the people that are designated. I sat on a symposium recently with BlackRock, who are building all these data centers, and they're highly invested in artificial intelligence, and they provided $100 million for job training for folks that could be displaced and also investing in vocational schools. So there's many different ways to fund and secure, more importantly, secure the demand.
3: Let me ask each of you on this point, what will the teachers' unions' positions be? Because in Boston, and Sean, you probably know this already, it used to be that not too many years ago we had 100,000 students in the Boston public school system. That now is by about half. We're under 50,000. And the teachers unions don't want to lose jobs, which is understandable. But I wonder if the traditional teachers unions that have taught in these high schools that are tracking kids towards college are concerned or perhaps even opposed opposed to more vocational educational high schools?
6: No, I think a couple of things. This could be a win-win. I'm a huge fan of the teachers' unions. I think they do great work. I think they've got probably one of the most difficult jobs in America. But this could also be an opportunity. And look, our kids still need to learn math, English, history, and everything, every other curriculum that comes with going to a public school. But they can also learn a trade while they're in there as well. So I think it'd be an opportunity to grow if it's structured the right way. And I'm not suggesting we throw away the traditional education, because, you know, the traditional education should go back to when they talked about things like the Industrial Revolution, when they talked about organized labor, when they didn't try and talk to you about where you should stand politically. Let's go back to, again, do a reset, utilize today's ability to find information quick, but also to educate people properly. I think there's a great opportunity there.
3: Yeah, there was a school in Boston, a high school called, when I went to high school, called Boston Trade, which did provide, it was a school that provided both academics as well as trade, training to learn a trade. And that's exactly what I think you're talking about, and that's exactly where we should end
6: Don't forget, some of these folks, these men and women that want to go to trade schools, they're also going to learn a trade, but some of them are going to have to run businesses as well. So they're going to need that education as well.
3: More of them are going to run businesses than people who are coming out with, degrees in, art appreciation or music appreciation. Tracy, thank you for your call. Do you have another quick comment or question? And if not, I'll let you go.
12: Somehow I'm going to get a meeting with Sean, and maybe we won't talk for 4 hours. But we need support here in Massachusetts to expand and invest in this vocational system, because we have 29 schools across the state right now. We have legislators who are trying to get funding or a task force to look at the forward trajectory of the enrollment and the investment. And we're not really getting the support from the executive office that we need on this. So, Sean, I am going to find you, and we're going to have a chat.
6: I'm not hard to find, trust me.
12: All right, Tracy.
3: So let me ask you this, Sean. Tracy, I don't want to put Sean on the spot, but can she drop you a note like at Teamsters headquarters or something?
6: Sure. SOBrian@teamster.org. SOBrianTeamster.org.
12: Thank you, Sean.
6: Well,
12: all right,
6: no problem.
12: Thanks, Dan.
3: There you go. You never get if you don't ask. Remember that, Tracy. Thanks
12: all
3: very
12: right.
3: much.
12: I'm writing it down. Thanks.
3: All right. SOBrian@teamsters.org. And mention it's Tracy from Medway who talked with him on Nightside. Sean, thanks very much for doing that for her.
6: Absolutely.
3: So, Let us talk. I know one of the things that you and I wanted to talk about was college degrees, and the amount of money you've alluded to it already. Is you said it's okay if you want to, run up a loan of a couple $100,000 and get a 4-year college degree, which may not provide the financial benefits that they did 20 years ago or 30 years ago, particularly mm-hmm. compared to what young men and women coming out of, and men and women coming out of trade schools today, and whether they're going to become airline pilots or plumbers or electricians or roofers or HVAC. There's all sorts of great jobs which will guarantee them they will always be employed. Is it time that we need to take a real reset and look at the 4-year colleges and say how much are we spending? We're seeing a lot of these colleges now folding up and going away, the smaller colleges, the contrara, and I think that's going to continue.
6: Right. So, I mean, that's just credibility right there to the argument. Look, I'm all for education. You know, if someone chooses and can afford to get a college degree, that's great. And if they can utilize it, get a return on their investment, even better. But, you know, the harsh reality is, I mean, you look at, what it costs to send someone to college. Now, you look at a family, that's sending their kid to Suffolk University or Boston College. I mean, you're looking at $75,000 to $100,000 per year.
3: Yeah.
6: And unless you're going to come out in the top percentile of your class in a job that can't be affected by the implementation taken over by artificial intelligence, you got a real struggle. You got a real decision to make. not only as a person, but as a parent on, you know, how you guide your children. And look, we want the best for our kids, but we also have to give them the harsh reality of what life is like. And I think, to your point, a reset would be good. Let's focus on, you know, what's important, what's not going to be eliminated, you know, be the best college or university to teach those folks that trade. But also, let's not lose sight of the fact that, you know, a lot of these curriculums that are being taught right now are going to be affected and diminished and some extinct. So I'm all for trade schools. I'm all for learning a trade. It doesn't mean that you can't get an education at the same time.
3: Absolutely. My guest is Sean O'Brien. Sean, we'll, I'm going to hold you for one more segment. I promise I'll let you go at 10. That's twice as long as we negotiate.
6: I'm on double time right now, Dan.
3: You're right. It's okay. Time. That's good. Okay. The check is in the mail. Trust me on that one. We'll be back with Sean O'Brien, the general president of the Teamsters Union. 1.3 million members. I'm still getting over that. If you want to ask a question, feel free. 617-254-1030, 617-931-1030. We have a few more topics we want to discuss specifically coming back on Nightside.
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2: That was the moment when I realized I got to do something. 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
3: Our guest, and delighted to have Sean O'Brien, the general president of the Teamsters Union of America. Let me get one more call in here for you, Sean, and then we will wrap it up, you and I. Let's go to Tim in Duxbury. Tim, you're on with Sean O'Brien, head of the Teamsters across the country. Go right ahead, Tim.
0: Yes, thank you, Dan. And, Sean, it's a real pleasure to talk to you. And I wanted to just tell you, I'm from Detroit, Michigan. I moved here in my mid-20s, and I was there, not at the Hoffa era, but just at the just a little bit after that. And I got to tell you, the union did for us in Detroit and my family. My father was an immigrant from Italy, and it gave the working man a fighting chance. And I just commend you for fighting for us. And then, you know, I was so impressed with your speech at the convention, and I'm just so honored and thrilled to just have this short conversation with you. And I just hope that you keep fighting, for the working man and woman. And we need this. We need it's certainly going to change with AI. And the union is, I just hope that it continues to grow. And I'm an independent, but I was so pleased with your speech. And I just can't thank you enough for what you're doing. And it's going to be amazing to see what's going to happen here in the next few years about, with the jobs being replaced. But we need unions. We need them. And I thank you very much for that.
6: Well, I think I appreciate those kind remarks. It was important when we went to Washington, D.C. 4.5 years ago as a new administration that, we find solutions to problems and we learn to work bipartisan, whether you have a D, an R, or an I next to your name. And I think it's proving its value because recently, I don't know if you've been following it, but last week we had a discharge petition for faster labor contracts that was bipartisan supported. It's going to go for a vote on the floor of Congress probably the next week or two, where we got bipartisan support that would make organizing easier. It would also make companies accountable to sit down in a timely manner, but more importantly, come to a first contract. So that's going to help grow the union density. Union busting in this country is about a $500 million business per year. We've got to do something, and what we've been able to accomplish just with this discharge petition is going to help American workers. And my speech at the RNC wasn't any partisanship. It was just strictly talking how important and valuable the American worker is to this country and remind people who built this country.
3: I think it's very important for unions to basically have friends in both parties and to make both parties compete for union votes. It should not be a default position as sometimes it is in other unions, Sean.
6: I think what politicians lose sight of, and they have lost sight of, both sides, Democrats and Republicans, that regardless of what their positions are in policy, that it's we make it a point to point out to a lot of these politicians that your decisions you make are affecting my members, but my members are also your constituents. You've got to think about who you're representing and where they work and what's in the best interest of them. And it's really not a hard concept. It's simple block and tackle, like I say all the time.
3: Well, and you certainly have developed it and done it well. Tim, I appreciate your call. Thank you very much.
0: Okay, Dan, thanks for all you do. Love my T-shirt. Sean, honor and pleasure.
3: Wear it proudly on the beach this summer. Okay, thanks, Tim. Talk to you soon.
0: All right, take care.
3: All right, let me sneak one more in here, Sean. Betty and Lynn. Betty, you are on with Sean O'Brien, the president, general president of the Teamsters Union. Go right ahead, Betty.
1: Sean O'Brien, it is an honor to speak with you and for all you do and all you've done. And I had to echo the last caller and say your speech at the convention was marvelous, just extraordinary. You, and because of what you did and because of how you crossed that aisle for the American worker, that should make you a certified profile in courage.
6: It was a pretty difficult time because you know, we were, you know, getting criticized for, or I was getting criticized for going there. I was the first ever general president of any union to address the National Republican Convention, the first Teamster since 1903. So it wasn't easy. But, you know, I tell people all the time, and it's important that for me personally, I'm four generations in the Teamsters Union. It's given me everything in my life. It stood by me through the good, the bad, never wavered. So I feel the same loyalty. But more importantly, whenever you get a platform, I don't care where it is, to highlight how valuable American workers are, whenever you get a platform to highlight how important and influential your organization is or our organization, I'm going to do it, whether it comes with controversy or accolades. You know, it's the right thing to do. And, you know, it's not courageous. It's what we get paid to do, and it's a passion. And, you know, I'll do it again if I get the opportunity. I would have gave the same speech at the DNC had I been invited, but you know, my invitation, I guess, got lost in the mail. But
3: maybe that election might have turned out a little bit differently if the Democrats had been wise enough to ask you to present your views as well. Betty, I'm flat out of time. I got to let you run, but thanks for your kind comments.
1: But no, thank him for his fabulous work.
3: All right, we will do thank that. You. Thanks, Betty. Well, Sean, as you can see, you got a lot of fans on Nightside. By the way, I also had to mention, this is something I noticed. I know that you and the Secretary of Homeland Security, Mark Wayne Mullen, at one point had had words. But I noticed when he was up for his nomination, you guys must have settled it like men, shook hands. Sounds to me like you guys have become pretty good buddies, because you were sitting behind him, if I'm not mistaken, and you had his back during his nomination hearing, which I thought was a really classy move on your part.
6: Yeah, absolutely. I mean, look, we are trying to be examples in this country, and, you know, that was a pure example of, you know, we almost had a fist fight twice.
3: I know that. I was...
6: and, you know, but he's a good guy. Like, we sat down, and we had we had a great conversation. We agreed to agree on what we could. We disagree on what we can. But at the end of the day, he's a really good guy. He's about family, faith, and country, just like all of us. And I thought it was important when he called and asked me, he said, would you be willing to sit behind me my confirmation? And I said, absolutely, because you know why? What him and I did there, and I don't know if many people figured it out, and I hope they did, because, you know, there's a lot of smart people out there. But that's an example of people can have arguments, debate, disagreement, but they also can put their differences aside and come together for support and also for the common good of the most important people, and that's the American public. So we felt it was an opportunity and an example to showcase what we've done and accomplished together.
3: It was a great example. I was watching it that day, and I was proud of you. And I said the next time to myself that Sean's going to be in the show, I want to give him credit and kudos for that, because it did set a great example. And you can tell the secretary that that you got some kudos from a talk show host in Boston.
6: I definitely will. He's a good friend. He's actually going to be coming to Boston for FIFA, so maybe we can get him on the show.
3: I'd love to have him on the show. I have lots of friends in Oklahoma, believe it or not. Sean, thanks so much for your time tonight. It's valuable.
6: You,
3: I took
6: you.
3: Much more than I deserved, but you you have a lot of fans here. I'm sure you know that now. So keep on keeping on, and we'll get you back, okay?
6: All right. Thank you very much. I appreciate you.
3: All right, Sean. Talk to you soon. When we come back, I'm going to talk about what I think is a really dumb decision by our public servants. I hope to hear from some of you in agreement. And if you want to disagree with me, bring it on. This is one that I think is an absolute no-brainer. I'm stunned at what both Massachusetts and Rhode Island are doing this summer. We'll be back on Nightside.
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4: 68 degrees in Boston at 10 o'clock at evening. I'm Dan Watkins. Here's what's happened. The man accused in a wrong-way crash with a state trooper last weekend was expected to face a judge in Peabody this morning, but instead he was taken away by federal immigration agents.
10: Lucas D. Benedetto was led through a Peabody parking lot by an ICE agent, his hands cuffed behind his back, an agent's hand on his shoulder. The arrest happening in front of another camera crew, apparently working with ICE. ICE agents put the 41-year-old, originally from Brazil, in their car, where he stared straight ahead. Before ICE stepped in, WBZ came to court to see DiBenedetto here, inside a Peabody courtroom, facing a charge of drunk driving and driving the wrong way on Route 1 over the weekend. Surveillance video allegedly shows his car moving south in the northbound lanes before it struck the cruiser of a state police trooper, landing that trooper in the hospital with non-life-threatening injuries. Today, that cruiser remains at the Danvers Barracks, the same home of State Police Trooper Kevin Traynor, who lost his life just weeks ago when a wrong-way driver struck him on Route 1, killing them both.
4: That was WBZ-TV's Louisa Muller reporting. This comes as a bill currently on Beacon Hill would prohibit most ICE arrests inside of Massachusetts courthouses. Also happening at the State House as the end of the fiscal year approaches, the MBTA and the World Cup are included in a spending plan that's being worked on by House and Senate negotiators.
11: The spending package the House and Senate Conference Committee agreed to calls for $1.56 billion in funding, most of it going to transportation and education. The MBTA is a big winner, getting $595 million. House Ways and Means Chairman Aaron Michalowicz.
13: We feel the T is moving in the right direction under good leadership, but we want to make sure that we are providing the necessary resources, since we have the capabilities to be able to provide resources that we've never had been able to do before on capital needs and on operational needs.
11: House and Senate conferees also agreed to commit another $10 million to support the World Cup soccer matches in Foxborough, in addition to the $10 million initially budgeted. At the State House, Mike Macklin, WBZ, Boston's News Radio.
4: Vermont Senator Bernie Sanders is planning to introduce legislation that would give the public a stake in large AI companies. Sanders says he's going to propose the AI Sovereign Wealth Fund Act in the coming weeks. He says it would give the public a direct ownership stake in the country's largest AI companies via a one-time 50% tax on their stocks. He argues that since artificial intelligence companies used human intelligence to create their models, society should share in the profits generated from the tech. 10:03, traffic and weather together. The Subaru Retailers of New England all-wheel drive traffic on the threes with Steve Perez. Where are we starting, Steve?
14: Well, we're looking downtown, Dan. We're 93 North. You're at a crawl. There's two left lanes taken through the O'Neill Tunnel with delays that start at Mass Ave that now extends onto the Zakin Bridge and goes up to exit 19. That's the Tobin Bridge. On the Pike eastbound, barely moving right now, is a double lane closure. Starts at Market Street, is heading eastbound towards downtown. Not completely in place, but right now between Market Street and Cambridge Street, it's stop and go right now, mostly stop. Airport Tunnels, Ted Williams East, the right lane closure has you reducing speed. We have delays on Stero Drive eastbound. There's a lane taken between Mass Ave and the Longfellow Bridge with a crash in the mix, not helping things. And Memorial Drive has a westbound work crew, Pleasant Street to River Street. That was stop and go. It's moving a bit better now. South of the city, expressway is okay. 93 South, a lane closure before Route 28 in Braintree, a speed limit ride. Route 3, watch for work crews both ways at Derby Street. You're going to slow down at Mechanic Street, 95 North. There's a work crew there. North of the city, 128, lots of road work, minor issues. Northbound Route 3 in Burlington, then northbound at Wynn Street, then up in Gloucester at Concord Street, and southbound in Reading at Route 28, as well as 95 South between Route 114 and Peabody and the 128 split.
2: 495 South. Two left lanes closed right now. Stop and go between Route 225 and Route 119 in Littleton. A northbound minor work crew delay in Andover at Route 28. 93, work crews both ways at the Fellsway won't be a problem, but you're going to slow down southbound at Montvale Ave, a double left lane closure. And another slowdown, northbound Commerce Way, but that's a minor delay. Another in Wilmington, southbound Route 62. Lots happening on 93. Overnight paving on Route 3 South slows you down a bit between Route 113 and Tingsboro and Route 40. West of the city, the Pike eastbound Weston at 128 under the speed limit passing a work zone there. Slower between Route 16 and the supermarket overpass with a minor slowdown westbound at 495. And then it's a heavy go in both directions between the Charlton Service Plaza and 290. 495 south by the Pike, no delay there, but you're going to slow down with work on the ramp to the Mass Pike. 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
12: And here's Brian Thompson with the forecast.
15: It's going to turn out mostly clear as we head through tonight. Low 57 in Boston. It will be in the mid-40s in the coolest inland suburbs. A beautiful day for tomorrow with lots of sunshine and low humidity. Highs will be between 75 and 80. Mainly clear tomorrow night. Low near 60 in downtown Boston. Closer to 50 in most inland suburbs. And warmer for Thursday. Mostly sunny. A high of 84. It'll be in the low to mid-70s on much of the Cape and Islands. Sunshine and some clouds. Breezy. Very warm for Friday with a high of 87 and likely up near 90 degrees with a chance for an afternoon thunderstorm Saturday. I'm AccuWeather meteorologist Brian Thompson, WBZ, Boston's News Radio.
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12: 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First pitch is at 6:45. 68 degrees in Boston at 10:08. 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
3: I think we're going to spend a lot of time this week talking about the Massachusetts legislature. The House of Representatives is trying to slip a bill through their chamber tomorrow, which would essentially, in effect, repeal or attempt to repeal what you voted for in 2024. That is an audit of the state legislature. We hope to have the auditor, Diana DeSoglio, with us tomorrow night. Either way, I think that's going to be a subject that will be in my in my scope tomorrow night, because this is just an amazing effort to work around the will of the people. As we say, you know, the Washington Post says democracy dies in darkness. No, it doesn't die in darkness. It dies in the Massachusetts legislature, and we will be all over that tomorrow. We have a companion story tonight. By the way, for those of you who are keeping score, this is the 4,301st edition of Nightside. We have been doing this for a while. We'll continue to do it for a little while longer. I will point out to you that our producer for the last 3 years, Marita, a.k.a. Lady Lightning, is scheduled to give birth to a couple of twins later this month. For those of you who listen to the show periodically, we like to let you know she'll be taking a bit of a leave. Could be a few months maternity leave. Certainly this will add two more children. She already has a little girl called named Stella, so it'll be quite a task to be to be herding H-E-R-D-I-N-G a three-year-old, soon to be a four-year-old, and also a couple of twins, a set of twins, I should say. And she and her husband Anthony have our congratulations and our best wishes, and we will miss Marita. Karen Buscema will be taking over as the producer in her absence. And I will mention, as I mentioned last night during Nightside postgame, that we will be going back to a full four-hour talk show beginning at 8 o'clock. And what we do now, and what we've been doing for the last 3 years quite successfully, I think, within the 8 o'clock hour, where we have our briefer guests, a no phone call hour. We will have that tomorrow, Thursday and Friday, and then we will put that away. Whether we'll get back to that at any point, I don't know. But for all intents and purposes going forward, we will return to the traditional four-hour format here on Nightside, which, again, will give you more of an opportunity to join the conversation, because we did not take phone calls during that first hour, what we have called for 3 years now, the Nightside News Update. Okay. So, having dealt with that a little bit, this is going to be a big summer. I think all of you understand that. We have the World Cup. I don't have the World Cup fever yet, by the way. I don't have the FIFA fever. I know some of you do, and I hope that you enjoy all of the games. I'm looking forward to Scotland versus Haiti, the first one here, a traditional match. You won't see me out at Gillette Stadium, or, you know, it's called Boston Stadium now, which I think is really ridiculous. It should be at Gillette Stadium. Maybe like calling Yankee Stadium in New York, New York Stadium. Just tell them it's outside of Boston. The games are being played outside of Boston. But anyway, our legislature never, ever, being second to anyone in abject stupidity, has come up with a great idea. Actually, it's not a great idea. It's one that I think is just appalling. According to the State House News Service, Governor Maura Healey is now throwing her support behind a proposal to push last call here in Massachusetts to 3 a.m. across the state this summer. Now, this is a measure intended to accommodate visitors, but which carries, according to the State House News Service, some real public safety implications. You think? Now, this proposed bill has been filed by a representative who I have never heard of, but she's been there a long time, so that makes her a part of the crowd. Representative Carol Fiola. She represents, I guess, the New Bedford Fall River area. She's a Democrat. She's 66 years of age, so she's been there a while. She's been an elected official, I guess, since 2000. She was in the governor's council for some time, and she served there for 10 years, and now she's a member of the great and general court. That oh God, what a group. Anyway, I cannot think of a dumber idea. According to what is proposed, this is going to allow Massachusetts restaurants and bars to stay open until 3 a.m. Once this is passed and signed by the governor,
20: from June 1st, which of course it's already June 2nd, soon to be June 3rd, but through the end of August, during the summer that will be marked by the 2026 FIFA World Cup. And of course, we shouldn't forget the 250th American Revolution celebrations. It is the birth of the United States of America. But I don't know the way we should celebrate that is by extending the hours that bars and restaurants can serve liquor. I mean, we've just had two instances, one of which cost a state police, young state police trooper his life, when someone who allegedly was under the influence of alcohol, driving on the wrong direction, on the, driving southbound in the northbound lane, head-on crash that killed a 30-year-old state police trooper. And another accident last weekend, that guy was lugged today by ICE up at Peabody Court. We may talk about that later, but I want to focus on this.

telephone and by email to Representative Fiola's office today, and we did not hear back from them. The governor pointed out to the soccer matches in Foxborough, along with watch parties across the state, the 250th, and the tall ships coming into Boston Harbor. It's going to be a great summer in Boston. But if you can't get wasted by 2 a.m. in the morning, do you really need an extra hour? And do you think that the people who are hanging out at the bars that late are people who are really interested in discussing the intricacies of the soccer goals and plays in the game that day, or interested in talking about, I don't know, the heroes of the American Revolution? I don't really think so. I really don't think so. They are, or the history of tall ships. I mean, this is insane. How many more people in the Commonwealth will die as a result of drunk driving accidents? I will admit that when I was younger, I'm sure I drove when I had too much to drink, and I try to be very careful in my adult years to do my drinking at home, where I have the car parked in the garage. But why would the governor, why would the legislature want to extend the drinking hours in Massachusetts for every day, June, July, and August, as the bill is written, to 3 a.m. in the morning? Again, if you haven't had enough to drink by 2 a.m., I think that's a reasonable time to shut you off. Now, you might say, hey, we're only following the lead of another legislature in deep blue Rhode Island. any state that can send Senator Whitehouse to the U.S. Senate, you would expect this from their legislature. I mean, Rhode Island just continues to sink in my mind. They couldn't keep the paw socks. And they had passed a bill last week in Rhode Island in which bars and restaurants will remain open until 4 a.m. during FIFA 2006 FIFA World Cup matches. Now, this bill was signed into law by Governor Daniel J. McKee. 4 a.m. in Rhode Island. Again, this says FIFA World Cup matches, so they're going to apparently allow the bars to remain open until 4 and liquor to be served until 3. So in effect, it's the same. But then you can purchase a couple of drinks, I guess, at 2:59, and work on them until they throw you out at 4 a.m. But this is limited in Rhode Island. They actually are more sensible in Rhode Island to between June 11th and July 3rd. The FIFA World Cup is by far the largest sporting event in the world. Who cares? And presents Rhode Island with a unique economic opportunity. I said, who cares? This was according to a rep, Joshua Giraldo, a Central Falls Democrat. He sponsored the House version. And he said he has faith in Rhode Island's local governments and licensing authorities. Apparently in Rhode Island, at least they're smart enough to say, well, they want to lay off part of the blame when something goes wrong, that they have to get local approval of this to keep the bars open until 4 in the morning. But they got to cut off the liquor at 3. And it's limited. But in Massachusetts, we're going to outdo them. We're going to go from June 1st, as soon as this thing passes, and of course we've already missed a couple of days, all the way to August 31st. I think that's insane. I think it's absolutely insane. You're going to have more drunks on the road at 2:30, 3 o'clock, 3:30, 4 o'clock, 4:30, into 5. You'll have drunks on the road driving in the traffic in the morning of people going to work. That's going to be fun. If you agree with me, I want to hear from you. If you disagree with me, I especially want to hear from you on this one. This is absolute lunacy. Lunacy. You know, Trump talks about the lunatics in Iran. They're lunatics in one way. I'll agree with him on that. But we got some lunatics here in Massachusetts and Rhode Island. There's no there's no need for these bars to be open past their normal

0: closing hours of 2 a.m. 617-254-1030, 617-931-1030. This just shows power corrupts, absolute power corrupts absolutely. In both in Rhode Island and in Massachusetts, you have overwhelmingly Democratic legislatures, House, Senate, across the board, Democratic governors. They will do what they want, and the consequences be damned. I'm telling you, there are people right now living in Massachusetts who will die, in an accident, because someone will be so wasted that they've been drinking for hours, and they will get back in their car. They will get back in their car, and they will plow into some innocent person. You know it's going to happen. Whether they try to cover it up, I don't know. But how many more drunk driving accidents? What happened to Mothers Against Drunk Driving? I mean, this should outrage everyone. It outrages me. I hope it outrages you. We'll be back on Nightside. Give us a call. Love to hear your point of view. Back on Nightside.
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0: Okay, if you think this is a good idea, I want to take sort of an informal poll here. So I want everybody, I'm going to mark you down yes or no. Do you think we should have our bars open in Massachusetts an extra hour to 3 a.m. serving alcohol? Last call should be 2 o'clock. Period. Let's go to Mike in West Roxbury. Mike, you're going to start us off, Mike. I think this is a nutty idea. What do you think?
15: I agree with you partially, but I'm somewhat on the fence. Let me explain one thing to you, okay?
0: Go right ahead.
15: A few things, actually. We want to be viewed, we compete with New York City. Now, New York City is open almost all night long.
0: I don't want to be right? New York City. Do you want to live in New York City?
15: No. We want to be as good as them.
0: We're better than they are. By opening bars, let's get some more emporia of interpretive dance. Some people call them strip clubs. Yeah, look, when was the last time you were in New York City? It's a disaster area.
15: About 16 years ago, 18 years ago.
0: Well, do me a favor. Roughly. Take the train down to New York and come back next week and give me a call and tell me. We are so much better than New York City. With all of our problems, we are still head and shoulders above New York City.
15: Okay, let me get past that for a second. Then.
0: Fair enough.
15: If this is well managed and there's ample security, okay, I think it could fly.
0: Okay,
15: but
0: let me.
15: You
0: ask
15: are right. There could be repercussions. You're going to be out. There's going to be people out there, pie-eyed, what face, drunk as a skunk
0: right.
15: or whatever.
0: If you I'll just say if you can't get wasted in Massachusetts by 2 a.m. and you got to go another hour.
15: People that are wasted at 8 o'clock in the morning, dude.
0: No, I get that. Look, I'm fine. Different towns have different closing hours and all of that. I'm not even sure if there are any dry towns left in Massachusetts, but there were towns.
15: Either.
0: Wellesley used to be a dry town, and there are towns in different places where I guess you could bring your own bottle of wine or whatever. They'll charge you a corkage fee. But what I'm saying is, look, people are going to work at 4 o'clock in the morning who are actually sober and they're going to work and they're going to be.
15: I already know where you're going with this, and I hear you 100%. I totally hear you.
0: When I was working for BZ and we were in Medford, the scariest nights of the week for me were Friday night into Saturday morning. I'd finish at midnight and I'd be on Storrow Drive heading home. And I'm telling you, you could see people on and off their brakes, moving from one lane to the other. If I was a cop, you could point it. He's drunk, she's drunk, whatever. And there were nights when I would simply say, please, God, just get me home safely. I think there's going to be some family that's going to lose people. We just had these two clowns who were driving wrong way, one of whom got grabbed by ICE today, thank God, at the courthouse. Congratulations.
15: I heard all about
0: ICE.
15: It. It was all over the news, yeah.
0: Yeah, well, and no, of course, some people are going to be really upset. We need more drunk drivers in Massachusetts. Let's bring them all in. But we have one officer who loses his life. The other guy got injured, not badly, but he got injured. We're going to have more of this. I'm worried about it, Mike, and I don't want it to happen to a friend of yours or a friend of mine or a family member of yours or a family member.
15: I don't even want it either, but you know what I think it all comes down to? Image, I can't believe I'm saying this, image is more important than lives, unfortunately. It sucks, but that's unfortunately...
0: All the more reason then we got to vote everybody out of office. Whoever's in office got to go out of office. Simple as that.
15: Yep.
0: Because this,
15: I'll let you go, Dan. Take care.
0: Thanks much. Appreciate it, Mike. I probably know 20 Mikes in West Roxbury, so it's always great to know another one. We'll take a quick break. 617-254-1030. The lines are hot. I'm hot about this. I want to hear from you. We'll be back on Nightside right after this. At the
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23: I'm Dan Watkins with a quick check of the stories trending on WBZ News Radio 1030. Massachusetts Governor Maura Healey says she supports the idea of temporarily pushing back last call at bars and restaurants this summer until 3 a.m., following a court ruling back in April that upheld the removal of Arthur T. Demoulas at Market Basket. Demoulas says he won't be appealing the decision. And the Tewksbury Police Department says the man who was reportedly acting suspiciously near a bus stop Monday morning is nothing to worry about. WBZ's Brooke McCarthy.
24: Police say that man did not pose a threat and was taking photos as a contractor for a bank. Tewksbury police were called to the area of Farmer Avenue on Monday morning for a man driving slowly past children and taking photographs. After circulating his photo that one of the children took, police were able to identify the man and determine no criminal activity took place and there is no threat to the public.
23: I'm Dan Watkins.
0: Summer does have a way of sneaking up on us here in New England, doesn't it? All of a sudden, summer is right here. It's here. I know we didn't feel that way on Saturday, but cookouts, family, friends, pictures, weekends away, maybe the beach, maybe a boat, backyard chair and a plate in your hand. 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It is a great program.
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0: All right, we're going to try to get everybody in here. Mary Beth in Hanover. Mary Beth, how are you tonight?
3: Good. How are you doing, Dan?
0: I'm doing great. Great to hear your voice. I can't believe that Massachusetts is going to engage in this stupidity.
3: Unbelievable. So, there's another police officer that was involved in a drunk drive-in, and he killed somebody in Brockton. He's from Hanover, and it's just so sad.
0: Yeah.
3: And, you know, I work in a restaurant. I actually just got home from work. But
0: I know that. That's the other thing. People will have to work later. That's not fair to them.
3: Yeah. But I'm telling you, I really hope that people stop coming down on these bars that, you know, I have no problem shutting anyone off. Absolutely. And
0: good
3: if they argue with me, I say, you know, I'm not risking anybody's life, and I'm not going to risk my career and my, you know, then you have to pay a fine.
0: Just send Mr. Paul over, and Mr. Paul will take care of the situation. Tell him I said that, okay?
3: I really hope that they start coming down on all these people that are over-serving, because I've seen it. I've worked in restaurants for 40 years, and I've seen it over and over again, and I don't see any repercussions, you know, and I don't get it. It's not worth it.
0: Yeah. No, it is not worth it in terms of what it does to other people and other people's families. I mean, watching the funeral of the firefighter yesterday, you realize he's gone. He's in a better place. But yep. What is left is his family without him. You know, I mean, now, he died in the line of duty, and he died what he, you know, loved doing, which was saving other people and fighting a fire, and he's a complete hero. But the police officer who was killed north of Boston is also a hero, but his death was so unnecessary because that guy obviously driving, you know, southbound in a northbound lane. I mean, what do you do? How do you prevent that? And
3: I know years ago I worked with a girl, and her 8-year-old daughter was killed by a drunk driver, and it's devastating, and I can't see how letting people drink later is a good thing.
0: There's no upside to it. There is no upside to it. I mean, if they said we're going to leave them open until 3 o'clock, and the restaurants and bars will be able to serve only, you know, black coffee, so people can at least have a coffee and maybe sober up a little bit. But no, you can't get wasted by 2 o'clock. I need another hour. Give me another drink, and I'm ready to drive home. I mean, it's nuts.
3: I'll tell you, Dan. I had an OUI years ago, and I am grateful for the person behind me who called on me, because I would have killed somebody.
0: Good for
3: and
0: you.
3: It was a big wake-up call, and it needed to happen. And I look, it just makes me sick. I just see so many people getting killed and really hurt. And the Marshfield cop that he hit somebody, and that girl actually was my son's girlfriend's partner at a business.
0: Wow.
3: And she's paralyzed.
0: Wow.
3: And it's like,
0: I'll
3: it's
0: just
3: really
0: tell you this. There are people who are alive tonight who will die in drunk driving accidents in Massachusetts and in Rhode Island by people who have stayed much too late at the bars. You know, they should have brains enough to leave, you know, when they're fine at 12:30, 1 o'clock. Stay till 2, and then you go out on the road. That's a problem. Now the state is going to basically be aid and abet this activity by allowing people who who are addicted to alcohol to drink until 3 o'clock in the morning. How nuts, how irresponsible is that? Mary Beth, I love your calls. Please say hello to our good friend Paul, okay?
3: Oh, sure, I will. Thanks, Dan.
0: I talked with him a couple of weeks ago. Thanks, Mary Beth. Thanks.
3: And thanks for the topic.
0: You betcha. Thank you. Bill in Danvers. Bill, you're next on Nightside. Go right ahead, Bill.
4: Yeah, Dan. I mean, I always felt that Boston, I mean, around the convention center and a few things, they should be able to maybe be open later. Like other cities to compete. But I think this whole thing, and again, you know, you look at the politicians. They're not business people. So they say they want to enact this. So a day late, you said, on the timeline?
0: And well, they filed the legislation, and you know, they're so focused on basically submarining stopping the auditor from auditing the legislature. That's been their focus. They're going to come up with a phony baloney piece of legislation tomorrow, which I'm going to rip tomorrow night. But this legislation was supposed, if it had been passed in time, the way it was written, it was June 1st. They'll amend it to June 5th or something like that. Yeah.
4: You know, looking at it from a business standpoint, okay, you don't have enough personnel now, okay? And I'd love to hear, now that lady that just called and getting home from her shift, I'm sure if you dug down and asked that, she'd probably say, yeah, you know, we're short. Then you have another issue when the weather breaks, and I can tell you this, being an employer for 30 years, all of a sudden these sick calls ramp up, you know, when the sun comes up.
0: Absolutely.
4: Okay. So, I just don't think a lot of businesses, from a business standpoint, are going to be able to take advantage of those hours. And if you force the employees, like the woman that just called up, and you kind of knuckle them a little bit, then you get, you know, the resentment. They call in later, morale's bad, and you pay for it later as a business owner. I can guarantee you that. So the legislature, if they wanted to do this, should have put the feeler out probably after New Year's. You know, so because if you want to hire three people, you got to hire like 12 to get three, and you know, to beef up numbers and do stuff. So I don't know. I just don't think, you know, if you've got 100 places, maybe 50 of them can do it. Maybe, you know.
0: But you know, here's the deal. Here's the real problem, in my opinion, Bill. And that is that every year we know that people drive in drunk driving accidents here in Massachusetts. Okay. We take that as a given. But I guarantee you, you're going to see a jump this summer. And I hope that the news stations, including WBZ, report, you know, when there's a triple fatality, that the accident occurred at 3:34 or at 4:04 a.m. in the morning. I mean, I just think this is lunacy. This is absolute lunacy.
4: Oh, yeah. I mean, you know, it's going to happen, you know, unfortunately. I mean, because you got, you know, and that's another thing, too, is when you don't have a proper staff or they're not trained, and then you want to beat them up and extend the hours, and you know, they don't have a carefree attitude, and the guy's sucking it down, and they don't pay attention, and they could care less, and you know, the owner or the manager can only do so much, and maybe he's not even in a great position. These guys will stumble out, and unfortunately, something, if they're not taking an Uber or a Lyft, there's going to be problems. You know?
0: Well, again, you know, friends don't let friends drive drunk, but there's a lot of people out there driving drunk, and there are a lot of drunk driving accidents. Where was the friend of the guy that killed the state police officer? Where was the friend of the guy that got picked up by ICE today and almost killed the state police officer? Bill, I got to run. We'll talk soon.
4: Yeah,
0: I'm putting
4: care,
0: you down
4: friend.
0: As a definite no. Okay.
4: Yep. Yeah, all right.
0: Thanks,
4: bye.
0: Man. Appreciate it. Again, there will be some people who say, oh, it's great, it's going to put a few more dollars in people's pockets. I don't really think so. We're going to go next to, we got, Rick in Concord, New Hampshire. Rick, they coming up with this idea in New Hampshire. It spread from Rhode Island to Massachusetts. How are you tonight?
5: I'm good. I've called you a few times. Thank you. Our politics aren't the same, but thanks for listening. And you said you're a lawyer, right?
0: Yes, sir.
5: Do you still practice law?
0: Yes, sir. I'm a lawyer. I keep that bar card alive. I do a lot of pro bono work, actually, with people who call me.
5: I need your help finding a lawyer, a civil litigation lawyer. I'm falsely accused. I've lost $11,000 worth of retirement money. I've been retired for 123 months. But getting back to your thing, no, I'm against keeping the open later, too.
0: In all honesty, there has to be a New Hampshire Bar Association. You know, there are a lot of...
5: Yeah, they weren't much help with me as far as when I got accused the last time. But here they sell booze right next to the interstate. So the mothers against drunk driving, I'm sure they complain, but what good did it do them? We have a governor that says we're one election from being Massachusetts. They've been sponging off Massachusetts here forever and a day, and then you name your towns the same as Massachusetts. So if you say Bedford, and I'm not from New England, of course I'm going to think Bedford, Mass. I'm going to think Hudson, Mass. I'm going to think Concord, Mass. America's not a very smart place nowadays. You're a lawyer, so you need to speak third-grade English. That's to the people who were born here. And then Massachusetts, at least, though, they're big on education. They're big on social programs. Here, they don't enforce the traffic laws at all, basically. They don't. Ohio, they punish the bar owner I haven't lived there for 20 years now, but they punish him when they overserve people.
0: Yeah.
5: You're liable because you got this guy drunk. And then if the cop drives drunk in Ohio,
0: we have those laws in Massachusetts. I know of cases in Massachusetts where bars have been suspended and have paid a price for over.
5: And then my little bit of troubles take too much time. I would need to talk to you off the air.
0: Yeah, no, do me a favor, will you? I talk to too many people off the air during the day, and I try to push people. Go to the Bar Association. Set up a time when you can go in and meet personally with them. People call on the phone, and they try to give. It's like they have. Let me just give you a tip here, okay? Let me give you a tip. When you call up a lawyer's office or you call up the Bar Association, don't assume you're going to give them every piece of information in the first like 1.5 minutes because they get overwhelmed. Just figure out what type of a case you have, if it's a domestic case, if it's a civil case, if it's a criminal case, and just say you need some help and you'd like to talk with a member of the bar. Generally, they're going to say, where are you from? I go through this all the time with people. It's as simple as that. And a lot of people find themselves in the system and they go pro se, which means on your own, and that's the worst thing people can do because the procedures are complicated and you need to spend some money when you find yourself in the need of a lawyer, at least in the need of a competent lawyer.
5: But, yeah, as far as the drunk driving thing, though, no, I'm against it. I'm against them selling it next to the interstate here like they do.
0: Okay, well, there's nothing we can do about geography, but this is one that I think we need to talk about. The legislature at some point here in Massachusetts is going to deal with this. I don't think they're going to have the backbone to go against it, okay? It's as simple
5: as
0: that.
5: They probably won't, and then New Hampshire, so when I called you about the inspection thing, I knew the old Speaker of the House, Steve Shirtless, Democrat, alcohol, tobacco, and firearm, he bowed out when the Democrats lost their majority in the legislature. I forget the guy's name, the big guy that replaced him. He died of corona. He was a non-believer.
0: Okay, enough. Rick, I'm going to let you go. Thanks for calling. Yeah, I appreciate it very much. We'll talk soon. Thank you again. Appreciate it. You too. We're coming back on Nightside right after the break.
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0: Going to try to move people just a little quicker. Let me go to Mike in North Reading. Mike, next on Nightside. Bars in Massachusetts will be able to stay open until 3 o'clock for the entire summer to celebrate the FIFA Cup and the American Revolution.
15: I'll
0: not a good idea in my mind. What do you think?
15: I'm going to start off with voting no against that.
0: Thank you.
15: But the purpose of my call, though, was about the head-on collisions that we're having.
0: Yep.
15: And I had a thought, and it seems kind of obvious, but it just, you know, when you're leaving a parking lot, and if you try to back up, you're going to blow up your tires. They have those spikes that pop up.
0: Yes, sir.
15: Why can't we put those on the off ramps or the on ramps?
0: Well, I think you're absolutely right. I've actually mentioned that to a couple of friends of mine who are involved in the law enforcement industry. I think that's a great idea. You might have mentioned it to me a couple of weeks ago. But obviously, you're going to have to figure out, I don't know how difficult it's going to be to dig up those ramps. You just can't put them there. They have to be activated. There has to be some sort of some electronic equipment in there. Do you know what I'm saying? I mean,
15: I don't even think you need that. I mean, yeah, I guess, but in a perfect world, but I think you could do it with just a mechanical setup, and maybe you might have some emergency apparatus. It might have to get down there every now and then, but for the most part, the only people going down there are drunk people or, you know, wrong-way drivers, and it seems like a pretty quick, I mean, I saw something in the paper the other day.
0: Well, the off-ramps, when you think about it, you know, the off-ramps, some of the ramps are you know, they're coming off, you know, in the right direction, and you're worried about the guy or the gal that's coming on in the wrong direction, right?
15: Right.
0: So
15: right.
0: You got to have a mechanism. You know, I'm sure those mechanisms in the garages cost thousands of dollars, and I'm sure that there is a mechanism underneath the ground that they're not popping up. They only pop up when someone's coming in the wrong way. I just think it's going to take some work.
15: No, I think they're up all the time. I think it's the opposite. They're very. It's a mechanical thing. There's no electronics. If they're up all the time, they're just spring loaded. So you driving the correct direction, it's no big deal. You just drive through them. So they're always up. But when you drive through them, you knock them down.
0: I've never been in one where they're all. I've never been in a garage where they're always up. But you know what? I can't. You may know more about this than I do, and I want to focus on the issue of keeping the bars open until 3 a.m. Maybe there's someone out there who will say to us, yeah, Mike's right, and you just leave them up there, and when they go the wrong way, they lose their tires. If that was true, that's fine, but at the same time, how do you make sure that they don't puncture the tires of someone who's coming off the ramp the right way?
15: Because you can... They don't point that way. They only point, you're good to go that way, just like when you leave in a parking lot. You just drive right over.
0: Yeah, okay.
15: That's that little metal click.
0: Okay, I'll take your word for it, Mike, but let's see if someone else there has...
15: Well, I'm no on the bars anyway. I agree with you on that.
0: All right, thank you much. Appreciate your call. Let me keep rolling here. Going to go to Gene and Everett. Gene, going to get you in here before the break. Go right ahead, Gene.
25: Hi, Dan. Yes, I just, it's all about the money. We all know that, with no thought of our and our family's safety. I'm sorry. It's a money grab, and it's terrible. It's extremely dangerous, and we know this bad things are going to happen. And I still want to hear more about that police trooper who was killed, the man who hit him in his car. I want to know about that guy. I want to know what was going on there. They're not telling us anything much.
0: Well, I think that
25: I read, we
0: talked about that last week, you and I. If I hear anything differently, you can be sure I will talk about it. But I will tell you that from what I understand at this point, the guy was living here, and he's an American citizen. So I've heard nothing to the contrary. Nothing.
25: And I didn't hear that. I heard he lived here somewhere. But
0: he lived in Rossendale. He had a residence in Rossendale. But I heard nothing. I just don't want to go.
25: I don't get into
0: speculation. I think, Gene, you've listened long enough. You know that I'll go hard on a subject when I'm certain about it. But I've heard nothing. It would be like someone saying to me that Gene from Everett really lives in Oregon. I'd say I don't think so, because every time we've talked about Everett and those communities,
25: All right. I get where you're going. I understand. But okay. I would like to hear from Mad.
0: I'd love to hear from Mad. I'm not even sure they're in business anymore. I'm not sure they're in business anymore. They used to be a very powerful, powerful community, but not so much lately.
25: Oh, that's too bad. Well, I hope everyone calls the senator up tomorrow and screams absolutely not.
0: Scream at them about this and scream at them about trying to submarine and basically defy the will of the people for the audit by Diana DeSagra.
25: I know.
0: I will talk about that tomorrow night. Believe me, if they pass that piece of legislation. And I'll let everybody know who votes for it and who votes against it. We'll have a very interesting night tomorrow night.
25: I don't even go out the day after New Year's in the morning, because I know what's coming out around, driving around that.
0: Yeah, you wouldn't want to be out at 2 a.m. It's okay by 8 o'clock in the morning. The road is pretty clear at that point of the drunks. That's for sure. Thanks, Gene. Have a great one. Good night.
25: Okay.
0: Have a great one. Good night. Here comes the news at 11 at the top of the hour. The only line open is 1-617-931-1030. I think we're pretty unanimous so far. Let's keep it rolling. The idea of opening bars in Massachusetts until 3 o'clock in the morning for this entire summer to celebrate the revolution and the FIFA Cup. Are you kidding me? Coming back on Nightside.
16: That was the moment when I realized I got to do something. I was scheduled to go in for knee surgery, and for the pre-op, they do the blood work. It was determined that I was now type 2 diabetic, and I was severely overweight. Years ago, I could cut back and lose weight, and I was finding it difficult to do that. 2 days into the Awaken 180 program, my daily glucose level went from 170 down to 61. 1 week into the program, I lost 10.5 pounds. That was the eye-opener that I knew this was the right thing for me. They teach you the lifestyle change and how to be smart. I just can't say enough good things about Awaken 180 and the positive effects it has on you. It has completely changed my life.
0: Thanks, Phil. 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
22: 66 degrees in Boston at 11 o'clock. Good evening, I'm Dan Watkins. Here's what's happening. Following several teachers at Uxbridge High School being diagnosed with cancer recently, state health officials are now looking into the air quality in that building. WBZ's Brooke McCarthy explains.
26: Out of an abundance of caution, the superintendent of Uxbridge Public Schools is launching an investigation after several female high school teachers were diagnosed with breast cancer or precancerous conditions over the past few years. Superintendent David Lundberg says it's possible that these cases are not connected to one another, but they're still still looking into environmental factors at the school. The Uxbridge Board of Health and the Department of Public Health have both been contacted to help, and Lundberg says DPH will be at the school on Thursday to conduct air quality tests. Officials are looking into a number of possible other factors like the building's infrastructure, the property's history, and water supply. Officials say all school activities will proceed as usual while DPH conducts their investigation. Lundberg is encouraging community members not to speculate and says counselors will be available to answer any questions or concerns. Brooke McCarthy, WBZ, Boston's News Radio.
22: On Capitol Hill, Acting Attorney General Todd Blanche was grilled by lawmakers in both parties about President Trump's so-called anti-weapon fund today. The administration says the nearly $1.8 billion fund will be used to compensate alleged victims of political persecution under the Biden administration. But yesterday, a court ruled to temporarily block it. Blanche was asked about the administration's future plans for the fund today.
1: The reasons for the fund is something that President Trump talked about for a long time, which is the fact that there were a lot of people in this country who had their government weaponized against them. The reasons for the fund, I think, remain as important as they were before, but we are not moving forward with the fund.
22: The fund was originally announced last month as part of a settlement between the president and the IRS. With the World Cup about to get underway, there will be planned road closures outside of Boston's South Station in the coming weeks. WBZ's Jared Brosnan tells us the reaction is mixed.
3: For four of the World Cup matches, Summer Street will be shut down entirely between Dorchester and Atlantic Avenues. That's giving residents like Carlos cause for concern.
4: It's very much a testing time for us. Unfortunately, it's kind of like one of the higher stakes events in the world, especially in sports.
3: Most cab drivers aren't happy either.
5: It makes no sense. Stupid idea. What can I say?
3: Actually, he has plenty more to say.
5: You know how bad traffic gonna be without Summer Street? It's gonna be like nightmare around here.
3: But others are completely on board with the decision and have faith that Boston will live up to its designation as the safest host city for the World Cup.
21: So like I said, statistically it's proven, and I think it should be a great event, honestly.
3: For the three other matches, this stretch of Summer Street will only be open on the northbound side. 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
22: And since we're talking about road closures, let's get a check of the roads. At 10:11:03, the Subaru Retailers of New England all-wheel drive traffic on the threes with Steve Perez. What's going on, Steve?
23: Well, we're looking at 93 North, where you're at a crawl through the O'Neill Tunnel up to the Zakim Bridge, a double left-lane closure with delays that start at Mass Ave. Heavy going on the Pike. You're down to just one lane eastbound Market Street to Beacon Street, westbound Copley Square to Cambridge Street. Airport tunnels, Ted Williams East, a bit of a slowdown with the right lane closed. No more delays along the Charles because we are about to see a road closure put in place between North Harvard Street, Soldiers Field Road East, and the Copley Tunnel. Not quite in place yet, but we're seeing the lanes close in real time. South of the City Expressway, south of the left lane taken, Freeport Street to Neponset Circle. That'll slow you down to a crawl. Route 24 south off the road, a crash at Route 139. No delay. Route 3, watch for work crews both ways at Derby Street. 95 North Mechanic Street, a brief work crew delay. Another southbound at Route 1. North of the city, 128, lots of road work, but let's start with a crash. Northbound in Waltham at Route 20, jamming things up towards Trapello Road. Then minor work crew delays, northbound Burlington at Route 3, northbound at Wynn Street, then up in Gloucester at Concord Street, and then southbound in Reading at Route 28. On 495 South, two left lanes are closed. That has you reducing speed between Route 225 and 119 in Littleton. Watch for a northbound setup in Andover at Route 28. Work crew delay on 93 South, two lanes taken at Montvale Ave. There's also work northbound at Commerce Way, southbound in Wilmington at Route 62, but no major slowdowns. Overnight paving has you reducing speed on Route 3 South between Route 113 and Tingsboro and Route 40. West of the city, the Pike slows for work eastbound and west, then at 128, and then at Route 16 to the supermarket overpass with a minor delay westbound at 495 and a slow-moving situation with work in both directions between Charlton Service Plaza and 290. 495 south by the Pike, no delay there, but watch for a work crew that slows things on the ramp to the Pike, as well as 495 south at 290, northbound in Boxborough at Route 111. 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
22: And here's Brian Thompson with the forecast.
6: It's going to turn out mainly clear as we head through tonight. Low 57 in Boston. It will be in the mid-40s in the coolest inland suburbs. A lot of sunshine heading into tomorrow. It's going to be a nice afternoon. A high of 75 in Boston. Will be closer to 80 inland. Mainly clear tomorrow night. Low near 60 downtown. Will be near 50 in most inland suburbs. Then for Thursday, a warmer day with a good deal of sunshine. Thursday's high up to 84. It will be mostly in the 70s toward the Cape and Islands. And a very warm Friday with sunshine and some clouds at a high of 87. And by Saturday, we might even see temperatures make a run at 90 degrees. I'm AccuWeather with the meteorologist Brian Thompson, WBZ, Boston's News Radio.
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22: In sports, the Red Sox fall to the Orioles 4-2. The Sox are struggling at Fenway this season. They're the only team in the MLB that has yet to win 10 games at home this year. And according to Nesson, their 9-20 record at Fenway is the Sox' worst home record through 29 games since 1932. It is 66 degrees in Boston at 11:07. 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
0: All right, let's get rolling. We are talking about a bill that has been filed in the Massachusetts legislature that Governor Healey is now supporting to keep bars and restaurants for the entire summer, well, for the entire summer through August 31st. Why they're stopping there, God only knows. To celebrate the American Revolution and the FIFA World Cup, FIFA World Cup, they need to keep the bars open to 3 in the morning. I mean, what could go wrong when you think about it? It's really, I mean, will there be anybody who will drink too much? Do you think there'll be anybody that is going to, you know, say after 2 o'clock, maybe I'll have another. I think I'm okay. Give me one. Let's tell me one more time, Charlie. You're going to have every drunk in the world getting a final couple in the last half hour. It's going to look like demolition derby out there. And what will the politicians say when a police officer is killed in a head-on? They'll show up at the funeral and they'll say, this is horrible, right? Okay. This is something that people, and if the legislature had any guts, and they don't have any guts, okay, they would say to the leadership, no way. And they might put another word in the middle there. No way. No way. I am not going to vote for this. People can drink till 2 o'clock in the morning. They don't need to go till 3. Let the people who are getting up and working in the morning, and many of whom leave their homes at 4:30. I used to leave when I worked at Channel 4, 2:45 in the morning. I wouldn't want to be out there driving with drunks in the morning at 3:30. Simple as that. It's as 4 o'clock. It's as simple as that. Let's go to the calls, and we're going to get to as many folks as we can in as short order as we can. Mike in Reading, I know that you called, and I think we lost you, and then you're back. You go right ahead, sir. I'm going to jump you to the head of the line. Go ahead, Mike.
8: I appreciate it, buddy. First of all, you do the best drunken guy imitation I've ever heard, I think.
0: That no, the really best good. Guy was a guy named Foster Brooks. If you remember.
8: Okay, whatever.
0: Google Foster Brooks. He was he was great. Go ahead. Thank you. But that's what they sound like. I've been in enough bars that late and listen to guys. I just want one. Give me one and I'll be fine.
8: You know, yeah. And that's in comedy, but what we're talking about is real life here.
0: Yes,
8: this is the most foolish, ridiculous thing I've ever heard. Okay, first of all, the world's beautiful game, the world's most beautiful game, is not celebrated by drunkenness around the world. That's not what it's celebrated by, pride and honor and their team, right? And so to make this a drunk fest in Massachusetts to be better than New York, I mean, it's such a piece of crap.
0: Yeah. By the way, with all due respect to the soccer aficionados in the audience, I think they have these groups in England. I think they call them the hooligans.
8: But what they've done is they had that back in the 90s,
0: okay,
8: and early 2000s,
0: yep,
8: and those people are not even allowed in a stadium anymore.
0: Good.
8: Did you ever go to Sullivan Stadium and watch a Patriots game back in the 80s and 90s?
0: Let me tell you.
8: Let's just forget about it.
0: Here's the deal.
8: Society is lost. Okay, society is lost. Evil is, darkness is everywhere, and it's in every cup of alcohol that's served.
0: I will tell you this. I can remember going to Sullivan Stadium back in the day, like in the late 70s, you know, on a Sunday afternoon with a girl, a date, okay? And there was a lot of testosterone in the crowd, and you'd walk in there with an attractive companion of the opposite sex.
8: She's a target, and you're defending her.
0: Yes. There were those circumstances.
8: It's all about alcohol. Listen, whoever's listening, alcohol is a disease, alcoholism. It's a mental health crisis this country.
0: No question.
8: Why would you, and I'm, the only reason I've been calling you for 2.5 hours to get on this phone is I'm driving up Route 1 and thinking about those officers, those families, the widows, and then the guy's talking about the spikes on the turn thing and all this baloney. That's not it. Mechanically stopping these people is not the answer. Social responsibility is the answer, okay? And trying to help people that are sick get better. Okay,
0: I'm
8: on Route 1. I can get on Route 1 anywhere and just start driving them in the wrong direction. You don't need to be on a ramp.
0: Yeah.
8: And the two police officers involved in those drunken accidents were on Route 1, correct?
0: They were like within a mile of the two accidents.
8: Yeah. So it's insane. I mean, you can pull out of any shopping mall and just go the wrong way. So, I mean, what we're talking about here is a social society issue. And anything that promotes that being better. I mean, listen, I used to sell advertising in the restaurant industry. Okay, these people could have mocktails starting at 2 o'clock, right? Charge the same price, even reduce them by 10%. Put a menu out there that's 50% off all the appetizers. And 50 or 75% of the people will go home not with an alcohol level that's going to kill somebody, but with an alcohol level, hopefully, that'll get them home without killing somebody or killing somebody's daughter or somebody's husband or somebody's wife on the way.
0: You are preaching to the choir on this one, Mike, and I'm so glad that it's a strong start here on the 11 o'clock news. You've set the standard. It's a great call, and I couldn't agree with you more.
8: Appreciate you. First-time caller, when I'm listening to stuff like this, it just rivets me with
0: anger,
8: doubt
0: anger
8: in our society.
0: Let me do this. We got to give you a round of applause from our studio digital audience as a first-time caller.
8: You're the best, Dan. I love talking to you and listening to you. I mean, finally talking to you.
0: Come on back anytime.
8: All right,
0: The welcome mat is out.
8: Keep doing the good work, man. Good work.
0: I promise. Thank you, Mike. Appreciate it. Okay, quick break. This is a very quick break. Only got one line. Don't waste time dialing anything other than 617-254-1030. Back right after. This is our very quick break. Back in about a minute and a half.
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0: Well, I know here in Ontario, they are extending the drinking time till 4 o'clock in the morning, and I know in Mexico, yeah, and get this, Mexico, they're going to 5 in the morning during FIFA. Yeah, so,
1: 5 in the yeah. in the morning. Oh my God! And then a siesta at 8.
0: yeah. You know, and like I'm totally against this, and one of the major reasons being is. Years ago, my family owned a bar, and we served liquor till 2 o'clock in the morning. And 2 o'clock in the morning was pushing it because things got really stupid with a lot of people.
1: Oh, I bet.
0: I mean, running a bar, when you always have these regulars come in, and then you have this troublesome crowd come in. Always around the pool tables. And you wouldn't believe how many scuffles my brother and I had got into getting guys out of the bar, having to call the police.
1: Yeah.
0: Although I could go on, there's some pretty bad stories. But anyways, yeah, I'm with you.
1: You probably would have done better becoming a hockey player. You would have had fewer fights.
0: Yeah, probably. Yeah, no doubt.
1: And you would have had a stick in your hand, which would have been okay. And they only got a pool cue.
0: Yeah, well, we had bats behind the bar.
1: Good. That's okay.
0: On occasion. And then, you know, it got to the point where it got so bad then with some of these people, we would hire off-duty officers on the weekend to hang out. Yeah. And
1: what sort of bats? I'm assuming maybe Ted Williams, Louisville Sluggers, 35-inchers?
0: Oh, yeah. Yeah, the old Louisville. Yep, the old Louisville sitting behind the bar there. Oh, boy, I tell you. So...
1: Well, so you agree this is a stupid idea. This is Massachusetts, and I mean, it's almost like you say, well, what can possibly go wrong? Let me count the ways.
0: Yeah. Everything.
1: Everything.
0: Everything.
1: Everything.
0: Yeah.
1: And we've had so many accidents. We had, I don't know if you remember Craig McTavish, who played for the Bruins and. This was in the early 80s. He got into a car accident in which a woman was killed. And he went away from manslaughter. He basically turned his life around and eventually came back and played and became the general manager of the Edmonton Oilers for a while. So hats off to him for turning his life around. But I can remember at the time, early 80s, people were saying, they're going to put Craig McTavish in jail? And it was yes. And that was as a result of a lot of the political pressure of mothers against drunk driving. And I don't hear them. They should be howling in indignation here. I don't think the organization necessarily exists. If someone does know that, have them call me. We'll have them on tomorrow night.
0: Well, I still hear here in Canada, I still hear them advertising every now and then on the radio.
1: Yeah.
0: So well, I know they're active here.
1: Well, we need to have them be active here. That's for sure. Yeah. Greg, I appreciate your call.
0: Just a quick, do you remember Jeff Healey? And he played for the Ottawa Senators, and him and his teammate, when he first got his contract, he went and bought himself a nice fast car and ended up getting an accident, and his teammate died. It's going back into, I think, the 80s, mid-80s.
1: Yeah, so. No, that I do not remember. I remember when Pelle Lindgren, the goaltender with the Flyers, did the same thing. Really talented goaltender. Killed himself in a car crash.
0: Unfortunately, liquors and horsepower—they just don't go good together. You know.
1: You betcha. Greg, it's always great to hear your voice. Thanks so much. You're my most loyal Canadian listener. I appreciate it. Thank you, buddy.
0: Okay, we'll talk to you again, Dan.
1: You betcha. Let me go to John in. I got to go to Susan in Salem, then John in Billerica. Susan in Salem, you're next on Nightside. Thank you. Hi, Susan.
2: Hi, Dan. Hi, this is an obvious no-brainer.
1: It is.
2: And I feel that we're intentionally putting our police forces in jeopardy.
1: And the public at large.
2: Yes, of course.
1: Yeah, I mean, there are going to be people who get up in the morning, get dressed, and they're going to work. They could be school teachers, they could be bus drivers, they could whatever. And they're going to be out on the road with a bunch of yahoos who are not just half in the bag. If they're drinking until 3 in the morning, they're not only in the bag, but the top of the bag is tied tight, and they're still driving a car.
2: Yeah, right.
1: You know,

0: And
1: I mean,
0: our
1: even the medical profession, because they go to work real early in the morning.
0: Nurses, doctors. And we will have someone, I hope, I'm not saying this in any way, shape, or form. I hope no one who's listening to us right now will be adversely impacted by this. But there will be some people in Massachusetts who will lose a family member or who themselves may lose their life because somehow, some way, it's a good idea to extend the drinking hours. That's a hell of a way to celebrate the American Revolution. How about a cookout in the backyard with some dogs and burgers and maybe a beer or two? And that's
1: more.
0: It.
1: Yeah, much more appropriate. I think it's just stupidity.
0: Yeah, I mean, I just want to be very honest with you. I am no teetotaler, okay? I like red wine, and I like coarse beer. But I watch it as carefully as I can, and if I'm driving, I watch it really carefully. And most of my time, I would just stay at home, to be honest with you.
1: Sure.
0: Then go out to a restaurant or order out from a restaurant and bring the food back home because that way you don't have to pay, you know, $20 for a glass of red wine. You know, whatever whatever they charge you these days.
1: Yeah, that's a good idea. But I just think it's just, I mean, can the police forces do something about it?
0: Not if the legislature approves it. The legislature...
1: Really?
0: Yes, the legislature is going to approve this. By the way, the legislature tomorrow is going to try to reverse what the public voted for in 2024, the audit that Diana DeZoglio, the state auditor, is pushing for. I hope to have the auditor with me tomorrow night. And irrespective, if the legislature votes this through tomorrow, I'm going to rip them tomorrow night.
1: Yeah, right. Well, the police should refuse to work that night.
0: Well, unfortunately, here's the problem. The legislation as drafted in Massachusetts will cover the entirety of the summer all the way through August 31st. In Rhode Island, they're limiting it to the dates around the World Cup, FIFA World Cup games. But in Massachusetts,
1: I thought they were doing that here, too.
0: All summer long.
1: I heard Healy say it was just for one night.
0: Nope. I will read you, because you're a good listener and a great caller. I'm going to get to what, this is the State House News Service. Governor Healy is throwing her support behind a proposal to push last call to 3 a.m. across the state this summer, a measure intended to accommodate visitors, but which carries public safety implications. Massachusetts, this is quoting the governor now, is preparing for a once-in-a-generation summer, Healy wrote in public testimony submitted to the Joint Committee on Economic Development and Emerging Technologies on Monday.
1: Well, that's just wrong.
0: These events, along with Massachusetts's many cultural, historical, and tourism attractions, will attract residents and international visitors to our downtowns and main streets. This presents a unique opportunity for local businesses to benefit for increased foot traffic, visitor spending, and renewed downtown activity.
1: Well, blood will be on her hands after the night of this.
0: When I was joking when I said, in Rhode Island they're allowing liquor to be served until 3 a.m. during World Cup matches between June 11th and July 3rd. At least Rhode Island is doing it. It's stupid, but they're limiting it to June 11th through July 3rd. Here in Massachusetts, the proposed legislation would go from June right through August 31st.
1: Oh, well, that's just terrible.
0: Yep. Okay. Thank you so much, Susan. Keep calling the program. I love your calls. Thank you so much.
1: Yeah. You're welcome. Bye, Dan.
0: Soon. Good night. Okay. We will get to John and Bill Ricker. John, you've been holding. I apologize for the delay. You were next on Nightside, John.
2: Oh, it's all good, Dan. I think it's a bad idea. I see how the kooks in government cook this up, but we're all agreeing pretty much it's a bad idea. If you're going to do something like that, they'll have to do, I mean, rightfully, they should do what they do at Hampton Beach. They flood the zone with cops in the summer, And in Salem, Mass, on Halloween, they flood the town with cops. That's how they balance one move for the other.
0: Right, but the problem, and I think you're identifying it. If it's a couple of, if it's a weekend in Salem, you flood the zone with the police officers. That's fine, but we're talking about this would be statewide. How do you flood Massachusetts with police officers? You can't do it.
2: It's gonna be a disaster.
0: Yeah, I mean it's lunacy. It's my new favorite word. It's lunacy.
2: Dan, it feels like we're the last several many years with the legalization of pot. They legalized pot. A year later, a trooper is dead because of a high driver.
0: Yep.
2: And then this increase of wrong-way driving in these recent years, it has to be a correlation to illegals driving, fentanyl abusers driving.
0: Sure.
2: And it's not just the elderly. And like when the Russian kid killed the motorcyclist in New Hampshire, we eventually got the whole skinny on what was going on. But it's criminal that we don't know the background of every wrong way driver.
0: I'm with you totally. We need to know the background. I'm with you totally. You have accidents that have occurred in this country where people who got CDL licenses in California and Washington, they have done like U-turns and cars have just, died. Families have died. And these are people who do not speak English. In some cases, they're here illegally. In other cases, they can't even read road signs. And why are we giving CDL licenses to people like that? I talked with Sean O'Brien earlier tonight, and he's appalled by that as well. But what happens is you see the story, well, the 18-wheeler was trying to execute a U-turn, and a family drove underneath the 18-wheeler because they didn't see the lights. And then you hear that the driver was here from whatever, and you're not sure. Was he here legally? Was he not? The story goes away. Because the media doesn't want to touch it. They don't want to follow up on it.
2: The media is complicit.
0: Well, the lack of interest is curious at best. Devious at worst.
2: If they go World Cup, just buckle up for the first accident to happen.
0: We'll talk about him a lot here, and we will link it to the legislature because, if the accident happens at 9 o'clock at night, okay, that's what happens. 10 o'clock at night, 1 o'clock in the morning, but when these accidents start happening at 3:30, 4 a.m., I will identify every one of them that I can find out about it, and I will ask my officers, my police officers, who can trust me, that if you give me information, if you call me and I call you back and you tell me about a story, I protect my sources. So any police officer who is listening and wants to share information on any of these drunk driving accidents that will occur, as I was joking, I said, what could go wrong? I mean, this is totally foreseeable. This is eminently foreseeable, which is a standard in the law, in the civil law. But it is a standard which can be applied here. John, I love your calls. I hope you keep calling my program. Thank you so much.
2: Thanks so much, Dan.
0: Talk to you soon. 617, one line at 617-254-1030 and one line at 617-931-1030. Let's not lose the momentum. I want to carry this strong all the way to midnight. I need your help. Give me a call right now on Nightside at either of those numbers. When we get back, I'm going to talk with Ron, Ed, and Nick. Ladies, if you're a member of Mothers Against Drunk Driving or if you ever were, where are they in this? Why the silence? Let's have at it. Come on, we can help you out. You can help us out. Very effective, Mothers Against Drunk Driving. It made people think, and that's all I'm trying to do is make you think. I don't care if you agree or disagree with me on this. I do care, actually. I think you'd be dead wrong. to have bars open until 3 o'clock in Massachusetts. That's what we're talking about. Legislature will be voting on that probably this week. And you know, the Massachusetts legislature is not the world's greatest deliberative body. I think we understand that. They sit there and like bobblehead dolls. How should we vote? You know, those little bobbleheads that bobble up and down. You know what I'm talking about. Coming back on Nightside.
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7: That was the moment when I realized I got to do something. I was scheduled to go in for knee surgery, and for the pre-op, they do the blood work. It was determined that I was now type 2 diabetic, and I was severely overweight. Years ago, I could cut back and lose weight, and I was finding it difficult to do that. 2 days into the Awaken 180 program, my daily glucose level went from 170 down to 61. 1 week into the program, I lost 10 and a half pounds. 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They teach you the lifestyle change and how to be smart. 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It has completely changed my life.
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10: 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An investigation's underway following an officer-involved shooting in Medford in the early hours Tuesday morning that led to five juveniles being arrested. Police in Tewksbury say the man who was reportedly acting suspiciously near a school bus stop Monday is not a threat. Their investigation found that he was taking photos as a contractor for a bank. And with the World Cup about to get underway, there will be planned road closures around Boston's South Station. WBZ's Jared Brosden tells us reaction is mixed.
11: For four of the World Cup matches, Summer Street will be shut down entirely between Dorchester and Atlantic Avenues. That's giving residents like Carlos cause for concern.
12: It's very much a testing time for us.
11: Most cab drivers aren't happy either.
13: Stupid idea.
11: But others are completely on board with the decision and have faith that Boston will live up to its designation as the safest host city for the World Cup.
10: I'm Dan Watkins.
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0: All right, we are talking about a piece of legislation, and any of you can call your state rep tomorrow and just say, this is absurd. In which the State House News Service is reporting that the governor has decided to support a proposal to push last call to 3 a.m. across the Commonwealth this summer, a measure intended to accommodate visitors, but which carries public safety implications. Absolutely. The bill is proposed by Representative Carol Fiola. It would allow mass restaurants and bars to stay open later from June 1st to August 31st during the summer that will mark the 2026 FIFA World Cup and the 250th American Revolution celebrations. Back to the phones we go. Let me go to Ron in Newton. Hey, Ron, appreciate you calling in. What's your take on all of this?
3: Hi, Dan. I'm absolutely against it. And as you know, I usually call in with peer-reviewed publications that generally require a very stringent statistical analysis and finding. And, yep. And it's so I looked at two publications from the Harvard School of Public Health and Johns Hopkins. One of them from the Harvard School of Public Health looked at 612,000 U.S. motor vehicle deaths, and what they found was that 37% fatalities involved drivers who had been drinking, and their conclusion is that it had exponentially multiplies road risks. They were also, by the way, the school that spearheaded the designated driver campaign. And with that analysis, they also found that there was a 30% decline in national alcohol-related fatalities. The Johns Hopkins School of Public Health Center for Injury Research and Policy published a study looking at it was their initiative for global road safety, and their data looking from 8 p.m. to 4 a.m. their data syntheses confirm that that alcohol consumption was a top predictor, and that every incremental increase in population availability, that is alcohol trading, they call it, corresponds directly to elevated crash numbers.
0: I'm not surprised. And not surprised.
3: What are some of the public health mechanisms that you alluded to? One of them is the bar hopping effect, where drivers who've already been drinking will travel from one jurisdiction with earlier closing times to one of later hours, and dramatically increasing the number of highly impaired drivers on the road. The second one was one that you alluded to initially, which was commuter overlap. Extending hours to 3 to 4 a.m. pushes fatigued, intoxicated drivers at exactly the time the morning workers are beginning their daily commutes. And exactly. Then finally, there was the beat-the-clock phenomenon versus steady stream. And basically what they found was that the overwhelming consensus, and what they found was that longer access simply equals higher volume consumption, which
0: I think what you're saying there, to put it in you know, more informal terms, a lot of people, when they're having a good time and they're getting buzzed, they don't want the night to end. And, yeah. You know, if normally when the lights come on and it's quarter or two, people could still get plenty drunk by time 2 o'clock comes around. But if they're going to get an extra hour to get drunk, I mean.
3: You know. So the question that I have, Dan, and then I won't carry on too much longer, is, you know, we have one of the best schools of public health right down the street. Governor Healey could take an Uber to meet with some of the folks there. And from a policy standpoint, she would have accurate information to make an appropriate decision.
0: Yeah. First of all, it could be that the legislature probably would have overridden her veto anyway. She could argue that. Or she could say, look, the business community has made the case to me. It's an election year. We all have to be aware of that. And these politicians, all of them, are influenced by that. If you talk about, you know, profiles in courage, unfortunately, we talked in the 9 o'clock hour with Sean O'Brien, the former the Teamsters Union president, still is the president, who addressed the Republican convention last year not last year, in 2024. I'm not going to hold my breath for the JFK Library to present him with a Profile in Courage Award for doing that.
3: No.
0: You know what I'm saying?
3: No. I do. And just finally, I don't know if I ever told you, but when I was 13, I was hit by a driver who had been drinking. And I was in a coma for a week at a hospital. Didn't know whether I would come out of it.
0: Were you in a car? Wait a second, Ron. Were you in a car? Were you a pedestrian?
3: I was on a bicycle.
0: Okay.
3: You know, for a year after that, I had to be seen by a neurologist once a month, and they would put the EEG wires on my head and look at my EEG to make sure there were no changes.
0: Yep.
3: And that has always been a good reason for me to study as hard as I could and make a difference.
0: Well, and you've done that a little bit tonight. So I thank you as always. Appreciate with the peer-reviewed information. And I'm sure that there will be, we won't need peer review information when we have a spate of accidents this summer, yeah. I should say, when we're talking. Normally the bars close and the activity ends at a certain point. This is going to extend at an hour. So, folks, as I've said all night long, what could possibly go wrong? I mean, they're crazy.
3: The data's out there.
0: We know exactly. Thanks, Ron. Talk to you soon. Thank you very much.
3: You're welcome, Dan.
0: Appreciate it. 617-254-1030, 617-931-1030. Let me go next to Ed in Marshfield. Ed, we got a couple of open lines. I know some of you have been trying to get in. Give it a shot. Hi, Ed. How are you?
13: How are you, Dan?
0: Doing great.
13: This is a terrible idea. You know, one life lost is one life too many.
0: It's unnecessary. You know, we're not getting on the temperance bandwagon here and saying people shouldn't drink in public. No, we're not doing that. All we're saying is that we know that people die. Why do we want more people to die?
13: Right. And, the state police that are on the highways, it just puts them at more risk. It's just unnecessary. You know, what we've seen the last month is good enough reason to say, don't even think about it.
0: All the politicians were at the funeral for the state police officer, 30-year-old state police officer, whose life was gone in an instant, all because of an alleged drunk driver. How blitz do you have to be driving the wrong way on route?
13: Yeah.
0: I mean, that's even you would think at some point the guy would just pull off into the grass or something and say, look, I'm just going to leave my car here and I'm going to hitchhike home or do something, but I'm getting out of this car. But no, they just keep going. And
13: I had one drive by me on Route 3 at about this time of night, and everybody's flashing their lights at him and everything else, and he just kept going. Luckily, he was only going about 60, but still.
0: Only?
13: Well,
0: you do a lot of damage in a head-on at 60.
13: He wasn't going 90, you know.
0: Yeah, no,
13: but,
0: I gotcha.
13: Still,
0: yeah.
13: It's just like, come on. I used to work very early in the morning at the airport, and you just wouldn't believe the stuff I used to trip onto and have a few close calls. It's just totally unnecessary to do this.
0: But our politicians are going to greet this with open arms, and that
13: well, they're going to pay the price if we have some bad tragedies, you know.
0: Well, I don't think they pay the price because none of them get turned out of office. They all stand for re-election. There's a lot of seats that go uncontested. We're a one-party state here, and in a one-party state, the party that's in power, whoever it is, Democrats or Republicans, can do whatever they want. Because they don't.
13: Yeah, but,
0: the only price they pay is.
13: We need people to be responsible in those jobs and safety first. Come on.
0: Totally with you.
13: Up.
0: Thanks, Ed. Appreciate your call.
13: Dan,
0: got to call more often. It's great to hear your
13: all
0: voice.
13: Right.
0: Haven't
13: okay.
0: called in a while.
13: Right,
0: talk to you
13: care.
0: Soon.
13: All right. Bye bye.
0: All right. Bye bye. Okay, I got to take a quick break. I got Nick and Jimmy. Nick is next, followed by Jimmy. And if you want to get in, I can get you in here. 617, final word, 617-254-1030. 617-931-1030, and I will be doing a post game tonight And I will be quick. I will get on, I promise, right after midnight. So be there or be square. Back on Nightside right after the break here at 11:46.
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0: All right, let me go to Nick in Winchester. Hey, Nick, welcome back, buddy. How you doing?
22: Hey, pal. Thanks for taking my call.
0: Thanks for calling.
22: I'm totally against this. You know how I'm going to stand against this.
0: Absolutely.
22: This is absolutely ludicrous.
0: Why they would even entertain the idea is beyond me.
22: That's what I was just going to say. To think that this is going to come across somebody's desk, it's shameful.
0: Yeah. Well, the governor says now she supports it, and obviously the leadership of the legislature, I assume, is in front of it and behind it. And when they pass it, I will just call them out one by one. Simple as that.
22: Let's see how they support it. God forbid when something happens.
0: Well, they'll all walk away from it. You know how that is. Well, you know what would happen. They'll give you some mumbo jumbo.
22: Oh yeah.
0: But again, it's a one-party state. So what do you expect? I mean, there's no viable opposition. I'm assuming the Republicans will be smart enough to be opposed to this, because they should be. But we'll have to see how they vote as well.
22: All right, pal. We'll talk soon.
0: You betcha, and you hang in there, okay? There's a lot of people pulling for you. You know that, okay?
22: Thanks, pal. You betcha. Means a lot to me.
0: Absolutely. You mean a lot to a lot of people. Thanks. Talk to you soon.
22: Thank you.
0: All right, good night. Let me go next to Jimmy in Ashland, Massachusetts. I know where Ashland is. Dr. Sal is out in Ashland. Hey, Jimmy, how are you tonight?
1: I'm all right, but I'm kind of crossed on this one, because most of the world-class cities are open all night, right?
0: Well, I don't know if that is what makes a world-class city. So you tell me one of them that's open all night, and I'll tell you which ones.
1: I think New York, right?
0: When was the last time you were in New York?
1: Oh, quite a while ago, but I was in Florida not too long ago, and they had bars open till 4, 6.
0: I got to tell you, we have listeners in Florida. I've never heard of that. I know New York has like a closings at 4, but New York is a mess right now. That city is bankrupt. They're a mess. You want to live in New York? Seriously, how long ago? 10 years or 20 years when you were last in New York?
1: Oh, over 10.
0: Okay, great. Well, thank you for your honesty. It's not a place you want to be, depending upon what you're looking for. It's as simple as that.
1: I used to do the door at a bar in Boston, and it was a family-owned business, and they were open till 2. But they had a 2 o'clock license, but they only stayed open till 1 because of the problems.
0: Well, the problem is that the more drunks there and the drunker they are, it's tough to deal with people like that.
1: Yeah, when I was working the door, there was a bar down the street that was open till 2. And I used to go, hey, if you hurry, you can make that bar. I was kicking them out of the...
0: No, I'm with you. Good strategy. You became their best friend at 1 o'clock in the morning. But the bottom line is, some people are going to lose their lives. Some people are going to lose their loved ones as a result of this. It's eminently foreseeable, totally predictable.
1: Well, I hope not.
0: Could hope not, but I mean, it's inevitable. We're going to have bars open June, July, and August until 3 in the morning, and that's not going to increase the number of overnight drunk driving deaths?
1: For a while they did that, though. Didn't they do that in the hotels? If you had a room key, you could stay at the
0: facility. You might be right, but I cannot... agree with that. You might be right, but I'm not sure that that's happened anywhere in Boston. Okay. And when I was younger, I drank in a lot of bars, and I drank in a lot of hotel bars, and I drank in a lot of regular bars. I knew the bars. I was not staying home doing my rosary beads. So let me just tell you, I knew this city pretty well. Jimmy, I love your call, man. Keep it up. Okay. Keep calling me.
1: All right, thank you.
0: Great caller. Thank you much. Let me go to Dolly in Quincy. Dolly, I got you on the air here. You called late, but I'd love to know what you think about all of this.
2: Well, did you say Governor Healey is flawless?
0: Yes.
2: Well, I was going to vote for you, Governor Healey. I don't like what the other guy says about not having a sanctuary state or something. Well, I think I might vote for him anyway. I don't know, but I don't know what is his position on it, I wonder.
0: We'll try to find out from all of them. State House News Service says as of today, June 2nd, Governor Maura Healey is throwing her support behind a proposal to push last call to 3 a.m. across the state this summer.
2: Good God.
0: A measure intended to accommodate visitors.
2: You were hit by a drunk driver when you were young?
0: No, I was not hit by a drunk driver. One of my callers was hit.
2: I thought it was you.
0: No, I've never experienced anything like that, Dolly. I appreciate it. I hope you're doing well, Dolly, and it's always fun when I can It's always fun on my show when I can say, hello, Dolly. Okay. Thanks, Dolly.
2: Thank you.
0: All right. Have a great night. Good night. Okay.
2: Thank you. Bye.
0: All right. Okay. We're done for the night. I want to thank everybody who called in. This was a good topic. There was not a single person who supports this idea. And it's a pretty wide swath of individuals. And I do not know why the legislature will do this, other than they are being influenced by lobbyists, and they're every group up there, including restaurants and bar owners, have lobbyists. So I will tell you that I will be on Facebook, Nightside with Dan Ray, in just a couple of minutes. I'll comment a little bit on the show tonight. It was a good show. I want to thank Sean O'Brien, Teamsters president, for having been with us. And I want to thank my guests during the 8 o'clock hour. We will have three more nights of 8 o'clock hours. Tomorrow night, Wednesday, Thursday, and Friday, and as of Monday night, we go back to the more traditional 4 hours of talk programming right here on Nightside. I'll end as always. Rob Brooks, nice job. Marita, thank you very much. To all the callers and to all the listeners, thank you very much. You are Nightside. All dogs, all cats, all pets go to heaven. That's my pal Charlie Reyes, who passed 16 years ago in February. That's where all of your pets are who have passed. They loved you and you loved them. I do believe you'll see them again. Hope to see you again tomorrow night on Nightside. I'll see you on Facebook, Nightside with Dan Ray, in a couple of minutes.
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25: From ABC News, I'm Dave Packer. Six states went to the polls Tuesday, and those polls now closed in California, where voters are choosing a new governor, and it is close, with 47% of the expected vote Republican and former Fox News contributor Steve Hilton at 26.7%. Democrat and former HHS Secretary Javier Becerra at 26 percentage points, followed by billionaire and Democrat Tom Steyer, just shy of 20%.
26: The California governor's race, now the most expensive ever, at least for a primary. We're told $327 million spent on ad spending, but much of that is coming from billionaire Democrat Tom Steyer. He contributed $212 million of his own money to the campaign, and he spent at least $195 million on ads.
25: ABC's Alex Stone. A primary in Los Angeles for mayor with 45% of the expected vote. Incumbent Los Angeles Mayor Karen Bass leading with 37%, followed by former reality TV star Spencer Pratt, 30%, and Los Angeles City Council member Nathia Rahman at 20%. ABC News has projected that Rebecca Bennett will be the Democratic nominee for Congress in New Jersey's 7th District, and ABC News projects Dr. Adam Hamawi will win the Democratic primary in New Jersey's 12th.
27: Voters in New Jersey are just tired of these, politics of fear, racism, and anti-Muslim hate, and are ready to move forward. It's not going to work anymore.
25: He'll take on Republican Greg Milley in November. Back to California, police say one of the hostages being held by a suspect inside a Chase Bank has been released in Bakersfield, Sergeant Eric Silderon.
3: At this time, everybody else still remains in the building, and everybody else remains in good health. That is information I can't confirm. Beyond that, any other information I cannot confirm at this point.
25: U.S. Central Command confirming there was a second wave of Iranian drones that targeted U.S. bases in Kuwait, but, quote, failed to impact targets. You're listening to ABC News.
4: Good morning. I'm Dan Watkins. Here's what's happening. Tewksbury police say the man who was reportedly acting suspiciously near a school bus stop Monday morning, alarming some teenagers, is nothing to worry about. WBZ's Brooke McCarthy with details on the investigation.
7: Police say that man did not pose a threat and was taking photos as a contractor for a bank. Tewksbury police were called to the area of Farmer Avenue on Monday morning for a man driving slowly past children and taking photographs in the area of one of the children's homes. After circulating his photo that one of the children took, police were able to identify the man and determine no criminal activity took place and there is no threat to the public. Police Chief Ryan Columbus says conducting a thorough investigation is part of their commitment to community safety and transparency. He went on to thank residents for their assistance. Brooke McCarthy, WBZ, Boston's News Radio.
4: Coming up, the suspected wrong-way driver involved in last weekend's crash with a state trooper is now in ICE custody. Details next.
14: 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All-wheel drive. Traffic on the threes.
8: It is 12:03 and happening downtown. We have significant delays on 93 North. You're down two left lanes through the O'Neill Tunnel up to the Zakim Bridge, and now that's been extended to the Tobin. So between the O'Neill and Exit 19 Tobin Bridge, a slow go. Exit 19 to the Tobin is now closed. Southbound, it's a double left lever connector through the O'Neill Tunnel, slowing you down. On the Mass Pike, you're down to one lane. It's at a crawl eastbound Market Street to Beacon Street, as well as westbound Copley Square to Cambridge Street. And the Ted Williams Tunnel eastbound, a right lane closure slows you down a bit. Along the Charles, a road closure, Soldiers Field Road east, north Harvard Street, all the way to Storrow Drive East at the Copley Tunnel. 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Steve Perez, WBZ traffic on the threes.
14: Here's the four-day WBZ AccuWeather forecast.
9: The early morning eventually brings a clearing sky with a low of 57 for Boston, but mid-40s in the usual inland cool spots ahead of a real winter later today with a good deal of sun. Expect a high of 75, followed by a generally clear Wednesday night with a low close to 60. For Thursday, the warmth starts to build back into the area under a good deal of sun with a high of 84. Then it turns even warmer into the start of the weekend, with Friday bringing sunshine much of the time, a warm breeze and a high of 87. For Saturday, we'll look for a mix of clouds and sun, more heat and humidity, the high near 90. I'm AccuWeather meteorologist LaTroy Thornton, WBZ, Boston's News Radio.
4: The man accused in a wrong-way crash with a state trooper last weekend was expected to face a judge in Peabody Tuesday, but instead he was taken away by federal immigration agents.
10: Lucas D. Benedetto was led through a Peabody parking lot by an ICE agent, his hands cuffed behind his back, an agent's hand on his shoulder. The arrest happening in front of another camera crew, apparently working with ICE. ICE agents put the 41-year-old, originally from Brazil, in their car, where he stared straight ahead. Before ICE stepped in, WBZ came to court to see D. Benedetto here, inside a Peabody courtroom facing a charge of drunk driving and driving the wrong way on Route 1 over the weekend. Surveillance video allegedly shows his car moving south in the northbound lanes before it struck the cruiser of a state police trooper, landing that trooper in the hospital with non-life-threatening injuries. Today, that cruiser remains at the Danvers Barracks, the same home of State Police Trooper Kevin Traynor, who lost his life just weeks ago when a wrong-way driver struck him on Route 1, killing them both.
4: That was WBZ-TV's Louisa Muller reporting. This comes as a bill on Beacon Hill right now would prohibit most ICE arrests inside of courthouses. Also happening at the State House, as the end of the fiscal year approaches, the MBTA and the World Cup are included in a spending plan that's being worked on by House and Senate negotiators.
11: The spending package the House and Senate Conference Committee agreed to calls for $1.56 billion in funding, most of it going to transportation and education. The MBTA is a big winner, getting $595 million. House Ways and Means Chairman Aaron Michalowicz.
12: We feel the T is moving in the right direction under good leadership, but we want to make sure that we are providing the necessary resources, since we have the capabilities to be able to provide resources that we've never had been able to do before on capital needs and on operational needs.
11: House and Senate conferees also agreed to commit another $10 million to support the World Cup soccer matches in Foxborough, in addition to the $10 million initially budgeted. At the State House, Mike Macklin, WBZ, Boston's News Radio.
4: With the first World Cup match at Boston Stadium just over a week away, the ribbon was cut on Tuesday at the overhauled Foxborough commuter rail station. WBZ's Madison Rogers with the latest.
13: They're calling this the fastest permanent station construction project the T has ever pulled off. After less than a year, it's done.
16: On time, under budget, top quality, ready for World Cup, but ready for the summer, and will be a permanent fixture here.
13: Governor Healey says the station can now handle the massive crowd soon expected.
16: Here in Foxborough, this $35 million investment and major upgrade gives us multiple platforms that can handle more riders. The platforms are all fully accessible. It means a better, faster experience for everyone.
13: While riders brace for a whole lot of company, and while the steep price of match day tickets draws criticism, summertime perks on the rails are also now in effect, including half-off monthly passes and free Fridays. Madison Rogers, WBZ, Boston's News Radio.
4: Coming up, Quincy is trying to revitalize a now quiet part of the city. That story and more next.
17: The job of executive assistant is under new threat from AI. Microsoft has launched a new AI software tool called Scout, designed to function like an always active executive assistant. Scout will appear on internal email and calendar systems and be able to handle a wider range of tasks autonomously, such as asking a meeting organizer to reschedule if there is a timing conflict. Business customers are likely to be charged based on how much they use Scout. As part of a restructuring around a deeper embrace of AI, software development toolmaker GitLab is cutting 350 jobs, about 14% of its payroll. GitLab is also exiting 22 countries around the world and directing affected customers to its partner network. Market exuberance surrounding AI has helped fuel the current record run for the main indexes on Wall Street, as the S&P 500 now carries a 9-day winning streak into Wednesday trading. Andrew O'Day, Bloomberg Business on WBZ, Boston's News Radio.
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4: The Red Sox fall to the Orioles 4-2. The Sox are struggling at Fenway this season. They're the only team in the MLB that has yet to win 10 games at home this year. And according to Nesson, their 9-20 record at Fenway is the Sox' worst home record through 29 games since 1932. Interim manager Chad Tracy says it is what it is at this point.
21: It'll turn eventually, you know, but yeah, it's obvious, you know, the way we've played so well on the road, and it's been a struggle here.
4: The Sox play Baltimore again tonight. First pitch is at 6:45. The Golden Knights take Game 1 of the Stanley Cup Final with their 5-4 win over the Hurricanes. And Game 1 of the NBA Finals between the Knicks and Spurs is tonight in San Antonio at 8:30. 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
14: 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All-wheel drive. Traffic on the threes.
22: It is 12:13. And we're looking at the expressway where southbound, there's a right lane closure that has you moving very slowly from Freeport Street to Neponset Circle at a crawl the whole way. 93 south, a lane taken before Route 28 in Braintree. That's a speed limit ride. So is a work crew on 24 south at Route 106. And on 95, work crews with no delays northbound Mechanic Street, southbound of Route 1. Then again, southbound by 295. Long-term project on Route 3. With a minor slowdown in both directions at Derby Street. 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Steve Perez, WBZ traffic on the threes.
14: Here's the four-day WBZ AccuWeather forecast.
9: Look for the sky to clear early this Wednesday morning with a low of 57, followed by a rather nice rest of today with plenty of sun throughout and a high of 75. For Wednesday night, look for a clear sky much of the time with a low right around 60, followed by a warmer period starting Thursday with plenty of sun once again and a high of 84. For Friday, we'll have some clouds at times, but that won't prevent an even warmer day with a high of 87. Then more heat and more humidity, a few more clouds for Saturday, perhaps a thunderstorm around late or more likely at night after highs near 90. I'm AccuWeather meteorologist LaTroy Thornton, WBZ, Boston's News Radio.
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4: Good morning, I'm Dan Watkins. Here's what's happening. One section of Quincy has largely cleared out, but that will soon change. WBZ's Jared Brosnan explains.
23: Quincy Mayor Thomas Koch unveiling plans for the Crown Colony Redevelopment Initiative.
24: Ever since COVID, as we know, the work habits have changed. I don't see that coming back.
23: So the city plans to build over 300 units of 55-plus housing to replace the largely vacant office space in this part of the city.
24: So that'll generate about $2.5 million to the city in real estate taxes. So more than double what it was even as when it was a thriving office building.
23: Atlantic Development President DJ McKinnon says they hope to get full approval to start construction later this summer.
24: Plan would be to build a clubhouse and One residential building would start right away. Each building on this site is 63 units.
23: If everything stays on schedule, the first occupants would move in early 2028. From Quincy, I'm Jared Brosnan, WBZ Boston's News Radio.
4: President Trump reveals his pick for the nation's top intelligence official. The AP's Sagar Magani reports that the announcement caught some in Washington off guard on Tuesday.
3: President Trump has tapped the nation's federal housing finance chief as acting director of national intelligence. It's a surprise announcement after DNI Tulsi Gabbard announced her resignation last month. Bill Pulte runs the Federal Housing Finance Agency and chairs mortgage giants Fannie Mae and Freddie Mac. The president says Pulte will keep those jobs while filling in for Gabbard, saying he has deep experience in managing

0: sits near Rivergate Park in Alexandria. The city worked with members of the community and the victims' families to create a site overlooking the river that includes benches, signage, and trees dedicated to the victims. This past February, the State Board of Education changed some regulations and said that it would allow Massachusetts colleges to propose three-year degree programs. Well, fast forward to this week, and we're now hearing some of the first pitches.
1: Suffolk and Merrimack, the first two who are submitting proposals for three-year college degree programs. They'll undergo a review process from the state before any approval takes place. I'm getting some mixed reactions from some college-age kids out on the common.
2: My immediate concern is the potential that GEs aren't going to be met.
1: Vanessa has some doubts about it, feeling 4 years is an appropriate time for higher education.
2: And that it's not going to provide a well-rounded education.
1: As do others.
3: You don't have that extra year, like, it might not help you.
1: But when it comes to jumpstarting your career and life, 3 years certainly gets the ball rolling.
2: Getting students into careers faster, as there's a great need for that.
1: Get your career off and running, and not to mention potentially save a whole lot of money. On the Common, Jim McKay, WBZ, Boston's News Radio.
0: Back in 2024, Facebook parent company Meta rolled out teen accounts on Instagram, and now the company is expanding that program.
4: Teen accounts are coming to Meta's other two big platforms, Facebook and WhatsApp, later this year. It'll work pretty much the same as how teen accounts function on Instagram, making teenagers' accounts private and giving parents more control over what their kids see. It's also now going to start limiting how long teens spend looking at content related to certain topics, like nutrition and weightlifting, which Meta says can be helpful on their own, but should be balanced with other types of content. Mike Dubusky, ABC News.
0: And this comes after Meta was found liable last month for harming a young woman in California due to the design of its products. Are you someone who's looking for love in New England? If you are, there's a new list with some surprising spots it claims will help you find that special person. WBZ's Kyle Bray went to see if Bostonians agree.
5: Could your soulmate be waiting for you at the Cape Cod Ferry Terminal, the Dunkin' Drive-Thru, the Brimfield Flea Market, or even the Market Basket checkout line? Well, a new survey seems to think so. Rachel and Stephanie were skeptical at first.
6: I don't know how you would meet someone at a drive-thru line.
7: Yeah. I don't know how you would meet someone at a drive-thru line. I also feel like people aren't really talking to each other at the ferry.
5: But Rachel did warm up to the idea after a little thinking.
6: I feel like the ferry, though, is like a meet-cute, like rom-com movie. Definitely. Or book, so maybe it's like not real, but it sounds fun.
5: Sounds like a Netflix, you know, limited series or something like that, right?
6: Yeah, definitely. I mean, and I love Market Basket, so.
5: As far as where they'd recommend people go?
7: Going out at a bar in Southie or Seaport was probably good.
5: Because, hey, it worked for Rachel.
6: I did meet my husband at a bar, but that was like 10 years ago, so before the dating apps were super popular.
5: Before they ruined everything.
6: Yeah, exactly.
5: From Seaport, Kyle Bray, WBZ, Boston's News Radio.
0: It's a potential cause for concern for gym goers or anyone who's trying to get that extra protein in. A whey shortage could be on the horizon.
8: Little Miss Muffet's curds and whey are so old school. Now you can find whey in everything from waffles to chips to lattes. They're even selling it on GMA's Deals and Steals.
9: Coffee. Everybody's doing this, the protein
8: everybody,
9: coffee
8: exactly.
9: thing.
8: But that demand for protein has led to a supply problem. Some whey suppliers say they are running low on homegrown whey products, meaning they might have to import it, meaning your curds and whey, as well as your protein coffee, could cost you more soon. Sherry Preston, ABC News.
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2: 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All-wheel drive. Traffic on the threes.
5: It's 12:23. We're looking north of town. Lots of road work on 128. Minor northbound work crew delay in Burlington at Route 3. Another at Wynn Street. And then up in Gloucester at Concord Street. As well as southbound in Reading at Route 28. As well as 95 south between Route 114 and Peabody. And the 128 split. 495 south, a double left lane closure. It was stop and go before Route 119 in Littleton. Now just a minor slowdown, but that work crew is still there. Another northbound in Andover at Route 28 with a minor delay. 93 work crews both ways. Roosevelt Circle won't be a problem, but you're going to reduce speed southbound. Two left lanes taken at Montvale Ave. With additional work with no delay, northbound Commerce Way, southbound in Wilmington at Route 62. Overnight paving Route 3 south through Tingsboro slows you down just a bit. 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Steve Perez, WBZ Traffic on the threes.
2: Here's the four-day WBZ AccuWeather forecast.
6: The clouds do break through the early morning hours with a low reaching 57 for Boston, but the inland cool spots end up in the mid-40s instead. With a nice rest of this Wednesday in store, look for plenty of sun through the day and a high of 75. With clouds in short supply for Wednesday night as well, expect a low right around 60 before more warmth and more sun for Thursday, the high is 84. For Friday, it also looks to be sunny much of the time, with a high getting up to 87. Then more heat for Saturday, a bit more humidity, even a thunderstorm around late or a especially at night, with highs near 90. I'm AccuWeather meteorologist LaTroy Thornton, WBZ, Boston's News Radio.
7: Chelmsford is bringing back an old custom to show grace to its most senior citizen, WBZ's Heil Schaffel with the story.
8: Sylvia Contover is a sprightly 109 years old.
9: Tell me a little bit about your life, your childhood.
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8: This is the oldest person in Chelmsford and easily one of the oldest in the state. That makes her the official holder of Chelmsford's Boston Post cane.
11: That tradition continued from 1909 until many, many, many years later.
8: The Post cane was originally a sales ploy by the now-shuttered Boston Post newspaper. The oldest person in every town got this golden cane, and it was passed down to the new holder when they died. Lisa Grasso, the president of the Chelmsford Historical Society, says as the canes got lost, the tradition fell by the wayside.
11: But over time, things stopped. And people stopped putting as much emphasis on our older generation.
8: Now Chelmsford has revived the tradition, starting with Sylvia. And other local towns have begun to follow suit. Heil Schaffel, WBZ, Boston's News Radio.
7: Uber is out with its latest Lost and Found Index. ABC's Mike Dubusky with details.
12: The most common items left behind in Ubers include phones, wallets, luggage, and, of course, keys. Among what Uber calls the most unique items left behind this year, a toboggan, an ankle monitor, two wedding dresses, and 2 pounds of Gushers, the blue raspberry flavor. It's the 10th year Uber has put out an index of items left behind in its cars. The top unique items from previous years include a taxidermied rabbit last year, 500 grams of caviar back in 2022, and divorce papers in 2018. Mike Dubusky, ABC News.
7: And according to Uber, the most forgetful city in the country is New York. Boston comes in as the 8th most forgetful in the U.S. As North America gets ready to play host to the best soccer players in the world, the broadcasts will be shown across the globe. And the pressure is on to make sure that they're crystal clear.
13: In a 500,000 square foot space at Dallas's downtown convention center, the switch has been flipped on FIFA's international broadcast center.
14: Thank you for making it possible to share
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13: FIFA President Gianni Infantino says Dallas was chosen because of its central location in North America, where this year's matches are being played. Jim Ryan, ABC News in Dallas-Fort Worth.
7: The latest on the top stories, plus a check of traffic and weather coming up next. I'm Dan Watkins, WBZ, Boston's News Radio.
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15: This is Dan Ray. Meet Justin from Wilmington. His orthopedic surgeon said he needed a total hip replacement, but instead of going under the knife, Justin called Boston Prolotherapy.
16: I was in so much pain, I couldn't walk around without limping. Not able to play with my son at the time, not being able to go out in the driveway and play catch with him. 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When I went in and talked to him, he said, "You would be a great candidate for Prolotherapy," and he believes it would help me. When I left his office, I truly was pain-free in my hip. And I would say within 3 months, I stopped even thinking about my hip. It wasn't a factor. It didn't bother me. 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I used to not be able to sleep at night because the hip pain was so bad. 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There's zero pain.
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1: Good morning, I'm Dan Watkins. Here's what's happening. An investigation is underway following an officer-involved shooting in Medford in the early hours Tuesday morning that led to five juveniles being arrested. Police say they responded to Barbara Lane around 4:30 a.m. for a report of a group trying to break into cars in the area. Authorities say when they tried to confront the suspects in a vehicle, the car drove straight at them, and that's when an officer fired his weapon. No one was hit. Medford and state police pursued the car into Malden, where it reportedly crashed into a police cruiser. The suspects then fled on foot but were caught and taken into custody. Three officers and one of the suspects were hospitalized with minor injuries, but they have been released. The officer that fired their weapon has been placed on leave, and the five minors arrested range in age from 14 to 17 years old. Following several teachers at Uxbridge High School being diagnosed with cancer, state health officials are looking into the air quality in the building. WBZ's Brooke McCarthy with details.
2: Out of an abundance of caution, the superintendent of Uxbridge Public Schools is launching an investigation after several female high school teachers were diagnosed with breast cancer or precancerous conditions over the past few years. Superintendent David Lundberg says it's possible that these cases are not connected to one another, but they're still looking into environmental factors at the school. The Uxbridge Board of Health and the Department of Public Health have both been contacted to help, and Lundberg says DPH will be at the school on Thursday to conduct air quality tests. Officials are looking into a number of possible other factors like the building's infrastructure, the property's history, and water supply. Officials say all school activities will proceed as usual while DPH conducts their investigation. Lundberg is encouraging community members not to speculate and says counselors will be available to answer any questions or concerns. Brooke McCarthy, WBZ, Boston's News Radio.
1: With the World Cup about to get underway, there will be planned road closures outside of Boston South Station. WBZ's Jared Brosnan tells us reaction to that is mixed.
3: For four of the World Cup matches, Summer Street will be shut down entirely between Dorchester and Atlantic Avenues. That's giving residents like Carlos cause for concern.
4: It's very much a testing time for us. Unfortunately, it's kind of like one of the higher stakes events in the world, especially in sports.
3: Most cab drivers aren't happy either.
5: It makes no sense. Stupid idea. What can I say?
3: Actually, he has plenty more to say.
5: You know how bad traffic gonna be without Summer Street? It's gonna be like nightmare around here.
3: But others are completely on board with the decision and have faith that Boston will live up to its designation as the safest host city for the World Cup.
6: So like I said, statistically it's proven, and I think it should be a great event, honestly.
3: For the three other matches, this stretch of Summer Street will only be open on the northbound side. 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
0: 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Traffic on the threes.
7: It's 12:33. We're going to look west of town where the Pike has an eastbound work crew delay at 128, another at the supermarket overpass, just under the speed limit, was jammed up, not so much now. Minor delays westbound at 495, a bit slower both ways between 290 and the Charlton Service Plaza. Route 2 west, Taylor Road and Acton, a work crew, minor slowdown. You get reducing speed both ways with work at 495 and westbound at 190. Eastbound Jackson Road and Devons, and eastbound Central Street in Littleton, no delay there. 495 south by the Pike, a minor work crew delay. There's also work on the ramps to the Pike. 495 south at 290, a minor work crew delay. Another northbound Boxboro at Route 111. 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Steve Perez, WBZ traffic on the threes.
0: Here's the 4-day WBZ AccuWeather forecast.
8: The early morning eventually brings a clearing sky with a low of 57 for Boston, but mid-40s in the usual inland cool spots ahead of a real winter later today with a good deal of sun. Expect a high of 75, followed by a generally clear Wednesday night with a low close to 60. For Thursday, the warmth starts to build back into the area under a good deal of sun with a high of 84. Then it turns even warmer into the start of the weekend, with Friday bringing sunshine much of the time, a warm breeze and a high of 87. For Saturday, we'll look for a mix of clouds and sun, more heat and humidity, the high near 90. I'm AccuWeather meteorologist LaTroy Thornton, WBZ, Boston's News Radio.
1: Parents in Winchester may soon have to fork over an extra chunk of change for their kids to play high school sports. WBZ's Kyle Bray reports.
9: Winchester's athletic budget has a deficit of $250,000, and to make up for that, the school committee is considering increasing athletic fees from $400 to $600. On top of that, extra fees for sports like hockey and swimming that cost more for the district to run. In the end, playing hockey could run parents around $1,400.
10: For families that can't afford to, you know, to spend that, especially if you have multiple children, I mean, that's a hardship on the families.
9: School committee chair Timothy Matthews says they're being forced to raise fees after an override vote failed earlier this year.
11: We wouldn't have seen any increases in fees year over year if the override had passed, because that funding would have been available to actually continue defraying the costs.
9: He says sports like hockey run a high cost because they need to rent ice and other facilities, adding that they preferred raising fees over potentially cutting programs or coaches. From Winchester, Kyle Bray, WBZ, Boston's News Radio.
1: A silent, disastrous flaw in many Massachusetts buildings is being discovered closer and closer to Boston. WBZ's Heil Schaffel tells us more.
12: An entire row of neat townhomes sits in the air, suspended on stilts as a construction crew mines contaminated rock from underneath.
13: The building's been lifted, as you can see. All the 12 units, owners had to move out.
12: Scott DeRosa is the president of the Winding Brook Condo Board here in Dracut, and at least three of the buildings here have foundations accidentally built with pyrotite. When exposed to water, the mineral expands, slowly destroying the concrete and eventually the home.
13: So eventually it cracks the foundation. We could actually carve out the foundation with a finger.
12: This has been a huge problem farther west, affecting tens of thousands of homes in Connecticut and central Mass, but it's now being discovered in eastern Mass. The only solution is an expensive full foundation replacement, which costs more than $1 million for just this small row of townhomes.
13: So it is tough on people because there's no reprieve.
12: Those affected are lobbying the state to pass a bill that would help them pay for the extensive repairs. Kyle Schaffel, WBZ, Boston's News Radio.
1: Massachusetts Governor Maura Healey announced the state has plans to move forward with more than 5,600 housing units. Last year, her administration launched the State Land for Homes Initiative, which would allow for state-owned land to be used to build new housing. They have nearly 700 acres of land in 33 different communities that they are planning to build on. The governor's office says this is one way that they are working to combat the housing crisis and the lack of affordable housing in Massachusetts. Ahead of business, new data from the Bureau of Labor Statistics shows that more help wanted signs were hung up in April.
14: The job openings and labor turnover summary found 7.6 million openings in April, but in terms of people being hired, that number fell to just over 5 million. At the same time, the JOLTS report showed that about 1.7 million workers were laid off in April, about the same as the month before.
1: That was ABC's Jim Ryan reporting. Coming up, for 45 years, one Hanover Street address has been a lifeline for the North End, and they're not slowing down anytime soon. Find out more next.
15: Despite recent readings of the collective U.S. consumer mood falling to record lows, some retailers today say their sales have remained strong, and not just stores selling necessities. Today we hear from a chain that's one of the leaders in discretionary spending, as Macy's posts earnings. Analysts think we will hear Macy's strike a cautious tone over its profit and sales expectations, given the current geopolitical and macroeconomic uncertainty. Later today we hear from discount chain Five Below, and its news might be upbeat. Tracking of sales by Bloomberg Second Measure has shown a 24% increase in transactions at Five Below over the past 3 months. Also today, the Fed Reserve releases its beige book of economic conditions across 12 national regions. Economists expect we will hear that economic activity is generally steady, but tighter financial conditions might become increasingly visible and weigh more heavily on decision-making by businesses. Andrew O'Day, Bloomberg Business on WBZ, Boston's News Radio.
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26: I'm Brian Antonelli. Grab your popcorn and let's see what's new at the movies. 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
27: The place. I found a place.
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28: Clark, what is this?
29: It's what I'm trying to figure out. I've been here every night since I found the place, and I still barely scratched the surface. I just take it slow.
26: The movie is projected to win the box office, and if it does, Parsons would become the youngest filmmaker to do so. Starring Nate Bargatze, The Breadwinner is a PG family comedy.
28: Are you sure you can handle this?
30: I'm the top salesman at the dealership. I think I can handle a month alone with the girls.
26: After swapping roles as the breadwinner in the household, a husband struggles as a stay-at-home dad. I swear it's not Mr. Mom. And Brendan Fraser stars as Dwight Eisenhower in the war historical drama Pressure, about the tense 72 hours before D-Day. Brian Antonelli, WBZ, Boston's News Radio.
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1: Red Sox lose to the Orioles 4-2 as their struggles at Fenway continue. The Sox are just 9-20 at home this season. They'll look to bounce back against Baltimore tonight. First pitch is at 6:45. We're hearing from A.J. Brown following his first practice as a Patriot yesterday. The wide receiver took part in the voluntary OTA session where he was seen catching passes from Drake May. When Brown was asked what excites him about playing with May this season, he said everything.
31: He's very poised. Like today in a meeting, I would say he kind of took over to me. You know, Josh was speaking and he, you know, kind of cut Josh off, not in a rude way, but, you know, he just kind of took over, you know, and that's, it says so much from a young guy.
1: Meanwhile, head coach Mike Vrabel says the Pats are moving mandatory minicamp up to next week. Dan Watkins, WBZ, Boston's News Radio.
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7: Hey, it's 12:43. We're looking downtown. 93 North. You're down two left lanes through the O'Neill Tunnel up to the Tobin Bridge. Closing exit 19 to the Tobin Bridge. And southbound, you're dealing with a double left lane closure. Exit 18 lever connector over the Zakin Bridge and through the O'Neill Tunnel. On the Pike, a slow go both ways. You're down to one lane eastbound, Market Street to Beacon Street, westbound, Copley Square to Cambridge Street. Airport tunnels, Ted Williams East and the Callahan, minor delays, both have the right lane closed. Along the Charles, a road closure, eastbound North Harvard Street on Soldiers Field Road to Sturro Drive East at the Copley Tunnel. 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Steve Perez, WBZ traffic on the threes.
0: Here's the four-day WBZ AccuWeather forecast.
2: Look for the sky to clear early this Wednesday morning with a low of 57, followed by a rather nice rest of today with plenty of sun throughout and a high of 75. For Wednesday night, look for a clear sky much of the time with a low right around 60, followed by a warmer period starting Thursday with plenty of sun once again and a high of 84. For Friday, we'll have some clouds at times, but that won't prevent an even warmer day with a high of 87. Then more heat and more humidity, a few more clouds for Saturday, perhaps a thunderstorm around late or more likely at night after highs near 90. I'm AccuWeather meteorologist LaTroy Thornton, WBZ Boston's News Radio.
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1: Good morning, I'm Dan Watkins. Here's what's happening. A North End medical institution marks a major milestone while also expanding to serve even more patients.
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3: New Health CEO Vince Scabelli. 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
5: The intention for us early on was clear: integrated services.
3: Christina Luna is chief of behavioral health. State Rep Aaron Michaelwitz is also honored with the Healthcare Hero Award for his longtime support of community health centers. In the North End, Jay Willett, WBZ Boston's News Radio.
1: Following a court ruling back in April that upheld the removal from power of Arthur T. Demoulas at Market Basket, Demoulas says he won't be appealing the Delaware judge's decision. Family infighting between Arthur T. and his siblings led to the shakeup at the top of the supermarket chain. In a statement, a spokesperson for Demoulas says that while he disagrees vehemently with that decision, continuing to fight it is not what is in the best interest of the company, associates, or customers. Demoulas still owns nearly 30% of the shares in Market Basket, but his sisters combine for 60% and control the board. On Capitol Hill, Acting Attorney General Todd Blanche was grilled by lawmakers in both parties about President Trump's so-called anti-weaponization fund. The administration says the nearly $1.8 billion fund would be used to compensate alleged victims of political persecution under the Biden administration. But on Monday, a court ruled to temporarily block it. Blanche was asked Tuesday about the administration's future plans for the fund.
6: The reasons for the fund is something that President Trump talked about for a long time, which is the fact that there were a lot of people in this country who had their government weaponized against them. The reasons for the fund, I think, remain as important as they were before, but we are not moving forward with the fund.
1: The fund was originally announced last month as part of a settlement between the president and the IRS. Meanwhile, President Trump unveils some new legislation regarding AI. ABC's Mike Dubusky with details.
8: Last month, President Trump had been set to sign an executive order on artificial intelligence, which would have asked tech companies to submit their latest AI models for review 90 days before releasing them publicly. But just hours before he was set to sign that order, the president pulled out. Now, President Trump has signed a revised version of the order, shortening that review period to 30 days. It also relies on voluntary collaboration from top AI companies, including Anthropic, OpenAI, and Google. Mike Dubusky, ABC News.
1: Vermont Senator Bernie Sanders is planning to introduce legislation that would give the public a stake in large AI companies. Sanders says he will propose the AI Sovereign Wealth Fund Act in the coming weeks. He says it would give the public a direct ownership stake in the country's largest AI companies via a one-time 50% tax on their stocks. He argues that since AI companies used human intelligence to create their models, society should share in the profits generated from the technology. On Tuesday, Boston Common was looking a lot more like it did when the area's first settlers grazed their livestock there. WBZ's Mike Macklin went to check out what was an uncommon scene.
9: It was a pig hogging all the attention at the Massachusetts Farm Bureau's livestock on the Common Day.
10: So this is George Cooney. He's a Cooney Cooney pig. He's 2 years old, and he's one of our many Funny Farm pets.
9: Heidi Cooper, general manager of Lilac Farm in Rutland, introduced me to a menagerie of farm animals.
10: We raise cows on our farm. We raise sheep on our farm. We've got some bunnies over there just for fun, but it's just a nice way to remind folks that we're here, we're farmers, and we're happy to speak with them and answer questions.
9: Farm animals are a crucial part of Massachusetts agriculture, which in turn is a crucial segment of the economy that gets to take its annual bow in the fall at the county fairs across Massachusetts. On Boston Common, Mike Macklem, WBZ, Boston's News Radio.
1: The dates for this year's Open Newbury schedule have been announced. The 8-block stretch from Berkeley Street to Mass Ave will be pedestrian only from 10 a.m. to 6 p.m. on several Sundays starting in July, allowing shoppers to stroll down the street without any cars in the area. Boston launched the program back in 2016 and has brought it back every year since. The first Open Newbury date this year is July 12th. The Emerald Necklace Conservancy is issuing a public challenge to get outside and go on an adventure. WBZ's James Rojas with details.
11: It's called Journey the Necklace, a challenge put forth for everyone to visit all six Emerald Necklace parks, including Jamaica Pond, the Riverway Public Garden, and here at Franklin Park. It's where I ran into Mary Ellen and her loyal greyhound steed named Pony.
12: I think it's one of the great things that sets Boston apart is that we have so much green space and that it's pretty well connected.
11: Sarah and her dog Alma agree that the Emerald Necklace is a gem.
13: I don't think that enough residents, let alone visitors, know how wonderful this is as a social and natural asset.
11: The Summertime Challenge runs now through the end of September, with folks who visit every park able to receive a special prize at the visitor center. At Franklin Park, James Rojas, WBZ, Boston's News Radio.
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0: 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All-wheel drive. Traffic on the threes.
7: It's 12:53. Looking south of the city, Expressway South still has that right lane closed from Freeport Street to Neponset Circle, but no longer much of a delay. You're getting by that all right. 93 South. In Braintree before Route 28, a work crew, no delay. Watch for a setup 24 south of Route 106, not a major worry. 95 has road work. You're at the speed limit northbound Mechanic Street, southbound Route 1, southbound at 295. And 495 south before Route 24 and northbound after 195 at the speed limit, getting by two work zones. 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
0: Here's the four-day WBZ AccuWeather forecast.
2: The clouds do break through the early morning hours with a low reaching 57 for Boston, but the inland cool spots end up in the mid-40s instead, with a nice rest of this Wednesday in store. Look for plenty of sun through the day and a high of 75, with clouds in short supply for Wednesday night as well. Expect a low right around 60 before more warmth and more sun for Thursday, the high is 84. For Friday, it also looks to be sunny much of the time, with a high getting up to 87. Then more heat for Saturday, a bit more humidity, even a thunderstorm around late or especially at night with highs near 90. I'm AccuWeather meteorologist LaTroy Thornton, WBZ, Boston's News Radio.
1: A Hollywood legend is embracing artificial intelligence.
20: Martin Scorsese has joined a generative AI startup as a partner and advisor, and he's using that AI during pre-production to help storyboard a new film. The 83-year-old director told the New York Times he's interested in the intersection of technology and storytelling and seeing how that can push the bounds of creativity to create deeper and richer experiences for audiences, adding, "Cinema is a young medium. They have to be open to how it can evolve." Brian Antonelli, WBZ, Boston's News Radio.
1: Students at a Dorchester school are getting a hands-on science lesson.
21: Taking the school curriculum outside so students learn to make the most of nature. That's what's happening at Codman Academy Charter Public School in Dorchester. The students get hands-on work in this safe nature space just steps away from campus.
22: And originally, it was the microforest was built for a meditation and like a micro bathing. Mm-hmm. So, our students make those connections.
23: So the hive is 90% female.
21: Some of the programs offered are beekeeping and the importance that these insects have in our ecoculture.
24: They're critical pollinators to agriculture and to our food systems, as well as to the trees that we all see around us. So bees actually contribute to about one in every three bites of food that people eat.
21: How interesting is this for you to learn?
25: I think it's very interesting. I just like learning about bees and the nature.
1: And that was WBZ-TV's Levin Reed with that report. Patriotism and concerts overlapping and are at the top of mind these days. WBZ's Drew Mulholland with more.
7: President Donald Trump's America 250 anniversary, the big event with all the concerts and everything, has had some, shall we say, scheduling issues with artists pulling out of the event. And now, a counter to that. The Bruce Springsteen Center for American Music at Monmouth University puts together the America Truly Concert for the country's 250th birthday. And it all begins Thursday night with Bruce, Dropkick Murphys, Roseanne Cash, Trombone Shorty, Kenny Chesney. And that's just night one. The next night, Friday, brings us Jackson Browne, Darlene Love, Public Enemy, Dion, John Bon Jovi, Gary Clark Jr., Sheryl Crow. What a way to end the week. The America Truly Concerts at Monmouth University. Drew Mulholland, WBZ, Boston's News Radio.
1: The latest on the top stories, plus a check of traffic and weather coming up next. 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
28: Hello and welcome to another edition of Connoisseur's Corner. I'm Jordan Rich. 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Matt, the City Winery is a happening place. Lots going on, and you've got an update.
29: Wanted to make the case for City Winery, which is one of my favorite places to catch music and get great food and, as the name would imply, great wine that they make right on site. They have a chef and winemaker dinner series, which continues the end of May, and that's popping up monthly. One of the big things I wanted to promote is they're doing a two-night, three-show set of young performers that's a fundraiser for Mass General Sickle Cell Anemia Disease Center on the 30th and 31st. Tickets are selling quickly, and all the proceeds go to that important medical research. Another three-show set is the legendary Lyle Lovett is going to be in town June 29th, 30th, and July 1st. I can't wait to go to the Boston Comedy Festival show there on June 12th. and Stuart Copeland from the police is bringing his Have I Said Too Much tour on Thursday, July 9th. So a lot of great events, no matter what kind of music. They have comedy, trivia nights. And if you really want to get on the inside track, you can join their Venophile VIP program, which gets you early access and discounts, etc. You can check it all out at citywinery.com, and I will probably see you there more than once.
28: Okay, good deal. He's Matt Robinson joining us here on Connoisseur's Corner, WBZ Boston's News Radio.
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3: From ABC News, I'm Dave Packer. Primary night in six key states in the race for California governor. With 49% of the vote counted, Republican Steve Hilton leads with 26.7%. Democrat Javier Becerra is a close second at 25.8 percentage points. Democrat Tom Steyer just shy of 20%. In the L.A. mayoral race, with 45% of the expected vote, incumbent Karen Bass is leading with 37%, telling supporters,
4: "We have led a grassroots campaign.
3: Bass is followed by Spencer Pratt, 30%. L.A. City Council member Nithya Raman at 20%. In Iowa, ABC News projects Josh Turek wins the Democratic Senate primary. And we project he'll face Republican Representative Ashley Hinson, who rode President Trump's endorsement.
5: Earning his support and endorsement in this race is not something that I take lightly. It is an honor and a responsibility that I will carry with me these next 5 months into November. So thank you, President Trump, for your service to our country.
3: But Trump's endorsement didn't help Republican Congressman Randy Feenstra. He conceded to his GOP opponent, Zach Lahn, the Iowa gubernatorial primary, as he trails Lahn by about a percentage point. A second hostage has been released, but a standoff continues in downtown Bakersfield, California. Police say suspects holding an unknown number of people hostage inside a bank building.
6: Police say this happened around 1 in the afternoon when they got a call that a male suspect was making a bomb threat inside the Chase Bank in downtown Bakersfield. So for the last several hours, police have been negotiating with that suspect, and police are asking the public to steer clear of the area as they respond to this developing situation.
3: ABC's Melissa Dunn, U.S. CENTCOM, says there was a second wave of Iranian drones that targeted U.S. bases in Kuwait, but they were brought down. 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
1: Good morning, I'm Dan Watkins. Here's what's happening. Tewksbury police say the man who was reportedly acting suspiciously near a school bus stop Monday morning, alarming some teenagers, is nothing to worry about. WBZ's Brooke McCarthy with details on the investigation.
8: Police say that man did not pose a threat and was taking photos as a contractor for a bank. Tewksbury police were called to the area of Farmer Avenue on Monday morning for a man driving slowly past children and taking photographs in the area of one of the children's homes. After circulating his photo that one of the children took, police were able to identify the man and determine no criminal activity took place and there was no threat to the public. Police Chief Ryan Columbus says conducting a thorough investigation is part of their commitment to community safety and transparency. He went on to thank residents for their assistance. Brooke McCarthy, WBZ Boston's News Radio.
1: Coming up, the suspected wrong-way driver involved in last weekend's crash with a state trooper is now in ICE custody. Details next.
0: Traffic and weather together. 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All-wheel drive. Traffic on the threes.
7: It is 103, and we're looking north of town. We've got road work on 128 with minor delays northbound side, Route 3 in Burlington, then at Wynn Street, then up in Gloucester at Concord Street, as well as southbound in Reading at Route 28, 95 south in Peabody at Route 114. 495, you're going to slow down a bit with two lanes taken before 119 in Littleton, and under the speed limit northbound in Andover at Route 28. 93 has work crews both ways at Roosevelt Circle, southbound in Wilmington at Route 62, northbound at Commerce Way, no delays. But a double lane closure at Montvale Ave, 93 south, might slow you down a bit. 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
0: Here's the four-day WBZ AccuWeather forecast.
2: The early morning eventually brings a clearing sky with a low of 57 for Boston, but mid-40s in the usual inland cool spots ahead of a real winter later today with a good deal of sun. Expect a high of 75, followed by a generally clear Wednesday night with a low close to 60. For Thursday, the warmth starts to build back into the area under a good deal of sun with a high of 84. Then it turns even warmer into the start of the weekend, with Friday bringing sunshine much of the time, a warm breeze and a high of 87. For Saturday, we'll look for a mix of clouds and sun, more heat and humidity, the high near 90. I'm AccuWeather meteorologist LaTroy Thornton, WBZ, Boston's News Radio.
1: The man accused in a wrong-way crash with a state trooper last weekend was expected to face a judge in Peabody Tuesday, but instead he was taken away by federal immigration agents.
9: Lucas D. Benedetto was led through a Peabody parking lot by an ICE agent, his hands cuffed behind his back, an agent's hand on his shoulder. The arrest happening in front of another camera crew, apparently working with ICE. ICE agents put the 41-year-old, originally from Brazil, in their car, where he stared straight ahead. Before ICE stepped in, WBZ came to court to see Di Benedetto here, inside a Peabody courtroom, facing a charge of drunk driving and driving the wrong way on Route 1 over the weekend. Surveillance video allegedly shows his car moving south in the northbound lanes before it struck the cruiser of a state police trooper, landing that trooper in the hospital with non-life-threatening injuries. Today, that cruiser remains at the Danvers Barracks, the same home of State Police Trooper Kevin Traynor, who lost his life just weeks ago when a wrong-way driver struck him on Route 1, killing them both.
1: That was WBZ-TV's Louisa Muller reporting. This comes as a bill on Beacon Hill right now would prohibit most ICE arrests inside of courthouses. Also happening at the State House, as the end of the fiscal year approaches, the MBTA and the World Cup are included in a spending plan that's being worked on by House and Senate negotiators.
10: The spending package the House and Senate Conference Committee agreed to calls for $1.56 billion in funding, most of it going to transportation and education. The MBTA is a big winner, getting $595 million. House Ways and Means Chairman Aaron Michalowicz.
11: We feel the T is moving in the right direction under good leadership, but we want to make sure that we are providing the necessary resources, since we have the capabilities to be able to provide resources that we've never had been able to do before on capital needs and on operational needs.
10: House and Senate conferees also agreed to commit another $10 million to support the World Cup soccer matches in Foxborough, in addition to the $10 million initially budgeted. At the State House, Mike Macklin, WBZ, Boston's News Radio.
1: With the first World Cup match at Boston Stadium just over a week away, the ribbon was cut on Tuesday at the overhauled Foxborough commuter rail station. WBZ's Madison Rogers with the latest.
12: They're calling this the fastest permanent station construction project the T has ever pulled off. After less than a year, it's done.
13: On time, under budget, top quality, ready for World Cup, but ready for the summer and will be a permanent fixture here.
12: Governor Healey says the station can now handle the massive crowd soon expected.
13: Here in Foxborough, this $35 million investment and major upgrade gives us multiple platforms that can handle more riders. The platforms are all fully accessible. It means a better, faster experience for everyone.
12: While riders brace for a whole lot of company, and while the steep price of match day tickets draws criticism, summertime perks on the rails are also now in effect, including half-off monthly passes and free Fridays. Madison Rogers, WBZ, Boston's News Radio.
1: Coming up, Quincy is trying to revitalize a now quiet part of the city. That story and more next.
14: Corporate staff members at Uber have embraced the use of AI, and now the company thinks they may have embraced it a little too much. Uber has now set usage caps on some artificial intelligence-powered tools used by its staff to manage costs after blowing through its AI budget earlier this year. It's limiting all employees to $1,500 in monthly token spending per AI coding tool. Along with all its promise and possibility, AI is also raising fresh demand from companies and governments for cybersecurity that keeps them a step ahead. That's good news for Palo Alto Networks. The big cybersecurity company is predicting stronger earnings this year than analysts were expecting. Later today, fellow cybersecurity company CrowdStrike posts its results for the just-finished quarter. Analysts predict a loss, but a far smaller one than a year ago. when CrowdStrike was dealing with litigation over a failed software update affecting operations at several companies, including Delta Airlines. Andrew O'Day, Bloomberg Business on WBZ, Boston's News Radio.
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1: Red Sox fall to the Orioles 4-2 as they're unable to build upon their two-game winning streak. The Sox fall to 9-20 at Fenway Park this season, which, according to Nesson, is their worst home record through 29 games since 1932. They take on the Orioles again tonight. First pitch is at 6:45. In the NHL, the Golden Knights beat the Hurricanes 5-4 to win Game 1 of the Stanley Cup Final. The NBA Finals start up tonight as the Knicks head to San Antonio to battle the Spurs. Tip is at 8:30. And in the NFL, multiple reports say the Falcons are giving Drake London a massive four-year contract extension with $100 million guaranteed, which will make him the third highest paid wide receiver in the league. Dan Watkins, WBZ, Boston's News Radio.
0: 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All-wheel drive. Traffic on the threes.
7: It is 1:13 and we're looking north of the city where Route 3 has overnight paving southbound with a bit of a delay between Route 113 in Tingsboro and Route 40. 93 has work crew delays both ways at Roosevelt Circle. No delay there, but you'll slow down at Montvale Ave. Just a minor delay there. Two left lanes are closed. 495 south, two left lanes taken between Route 225 and Route 119 in Littleton. Watch for a setup northbound in Andover, Route 28. 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Mostly clear sky, 60 degrees. Steve Perez, WBZ traffic on the threes.
0: Here's the four-day WBZ AccuWeather forecast.
2: Look for the sky to clear early this Wednesday morning with a low of 57, followed by a rather nice rest of today with plenty of sun throughout and a high of 75. For Wednesday night, look for a clear sky much of the time with a low right around 60, followed by a warmer period starting Thursday with plenty of sun once again and a high of 84. For Friday, we'll have some clouds at times, but that won't prevent an even warmer day with a high of 87. Then more heat and more humidity, a few more clouds for Saturday, perhaps a thunderstorm around late or more likely at night after highs near 90. I'm AccuWeather meteorologist LaTroy Thornton, WBZ, Boston's News Radio.
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1: Good morning, I'm Dan Watkins. Here's what's happening. One section of Quincy has largely cleared out, but that will soon change. WBZ's Jared Brosnan explains.
3: Quincy Mayor Thomas Koch unveiling plans for the Crown Colony Redevelopment Initiative.
4: Ever since COVID, as we know, the work habits have changed. I don't see that coming back.
3: So the city plans to build over 300 units of 55-plus housing to replace the largely vacant office space in this part of the city.
4: That'll generate about $2.5 million to the city in real estate taxes. So more than double what it was even as when it was a thriving office building.
3: Atlantic Development President DJ McKinnon says they hope to get full approval to start construction later this summer.
4: Plan would be to build a clubhouse and one residential building would start right away. Each building on this site is 63 units.
3: If everything stays on schedule, the first occupants would move in early 2028. From Quincy, I'm Jared Brosnan, WBZ Boston's News Radio.
1: President Trump reveals his pick for the nation's top intelligence official. The AP's Sagar Magani reports that the announcement caught some in Washington off guard on Tuesday.
5: President Trump has tapped the nation's federal housing finance chief as acting director of national intelligence. It's a surprise announcement after DNI Tulsi Gabbard announced her resignation last month. Bill Pulte runs the Federal Housing Finance Agency and chairs mortgage giants Fannie Mae and Freddie Mac. The president says Pulte will keep those jobs while filling in for Gabbard, saying he has deep experience in managing the nation's most sensitive matters. But it's unclear what national security expertise Pulte has. He's become a MAGA megaphone, going after the president's perceived political foes and often traveling on Air Force One. Sagar Magani, Washington.
1: There's a new memorial in Virginia remembering those killed in a mid-air collision over the Potomac River last year. 67 people, including a half a dozen with ties to the Boston Skating Club, died in the crash of January of 2025. Their plane collided with an Army Black Hawk helicopter while trying to land at Reagan National Airport. The new memorial sits near Rivergate Park in Alexandria. The city worked with members of the community and the victims' families to create a site overlooking the river that includes benches, signage, and trees dedicated to the victims. This past February, the State Board of Education

0: as do others.
1: You don't have that extra year. 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
3: Back in 2024, Facebook parent company Meta rolled out teen accounts on Instagram, and now the company is expanding that program.
4: Teen accounts are coming to Meta's other two big platforms, Facebook and WhatsApp, later this year. It'll work pretty much the same as how teen accounts function on Instagram, making teenagers' accounts private and giving parents more control over what their kids see. It's also now going to start limiting how long teens spend looking at content related to certain topics like nutrition and weightlifting, which Meta says can be helpful on their own but should be balanced with other types of content. Mike Dubusky, ABC News.
3: And this comes after Meta was found liable last month for harming a young woman in California due to the design of its products. Are you someone who's looking for love in New England? If you are, there's a new list with some surprising spots it claims will help you find that special person. WBZ's Kyle Bray went to see if Bostonians agree.
5: Could your soulmate be waiting for you at the Cape Cod Ferry Terminal, the Dunkin' Drive-Thru, the Brimfield Flea Market, or even the Market Basket checkout line? Well, a new survey seems to think so. Rachel and Stephanie were skeptical at first.
6: I don't know how you would meet someone at a drive-thru line.
7: Yeah. I don't know how you would meet someone at a drive-thru line. I also feel like people aren't really talking to each other at the ferry.
5: But Rachel did warm up to the idea after a little thinking.
6: I feel like the ferry, though, is like a meet-cute, like rom-com movie. Definitely. Or book, so maybe it's like not real, but it sounds fun.
5: Sounds like a Netflix, you know, limited series or something like that, right?
6: Yeah, definitely. I mean, and I love Market Basket, so.
5: As far as where they'd recommend people go?
6: Going out at a bar in South Air Seaport was probably good.
5: Because, hey, it worked for Rachel.
6: I did meet my husband at a bar, but that was like 10 years ago, so before the dating apps were super popular.
5: Before they ruined everything.
6: Yeah, exactly.
5: From Seaport, Kyle Bray, WBZ, Boston's News Radio.
3: 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A whey shortage could be on the horizon.
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16: 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I'm Jordan Rich, focusing, of course, on America's 250th anniversary, with some wonderful books available, including The British Are Coming, the graphic edition, Volume 1, by Rick Atkinson. This is an adaptation with beautiful illustrations, in which the battle for America's freedom is brought to life like never before. Volume 1 covers the first half of Book 1 in Atkinson's best-selling Revolution trilogy. And, of course, it covers the battles of Lexington and Concord in the spring of 1775, and takes us through the Siege of Boston in 1776. Historical characters such as Henry Knox, Nathaniel Greene, Benjamin Franklin, and of course George Washington highlight this story, which is also told from the British perspective, making the conflict even more compelling. Not just for young readers, this is a beautifully illustrated history. The British Are Coming, the graphic edition, Volume 1, by Rick Atkinson. And that's the Book Club, WBZ, Boston's News Radio.

0: 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All-wheel drive. Traffic on the threes.
1: It's 123. We're looking downtown, 93 northbound. There's a double left-lane closure that has you reducing speed through the O'Neill Tunnel all the way up to the Tobin Bridge, closing 19 to the Tobin Bridge. On the southbound side, a double left slows you down. Lever connector down through the O'Neill Tunnel. The Pike moving very slowly with only one lane available both ways. Westbound, Copley Square to Cambridge Street. Eastbound, Market Street to Beacon Street. We have a road closure along the Charles. It's a long one. It starts North Harvard Street, Soldiers Field Road East, and Sturrow Drive East at the Copley Tunnel. 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Steve Perez, 60 degrees, WBZ traffic on the threes.
0: Here's the four-day WBZ AccuWeather forecast.
2: The clouds do break through the early morning hours with a low reaching 57 for Boston, but the inland cool spots end up in the mid-40s instead, with a nice rest of this Wednesday in store. Look for plenty of sun through the day and a high of 75, with clouds in short supply for Wednesday night as well. Expect a low right around 60 before more warmth and more sun for Thursday, the high is 84. For Friday, it also looks to be sunny much of the time, with a high getting up to 87. Then more heat for Saturday, a bit more humidity, even a thunderstorm around late or especially at night, with highs near 90. I'm AccuWeather meteorologist LaTroy Thornton, WBZ, Boston's News Radio.
3: Chelmsford is bringing back an old custom to show grace to its most senior citizen. WBZ's Heil Schaffel with the story.
4: Sylvia Contover is a sprightly 109 years old.
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4: This is the oldest person in Chelmsford and easily one of the oldest in the state. That makes her the official holder of Chelmsford's Boston Post cane.
7: That tradition continued from 1909 until many, many, many years later.
4: The Post cane was originally a sales ploy by the now-shuttered Boston Post newspaper. The oldest person in every town got this golden cane, and it was passed down to the new holder when they died. Lisa Grasso, the president of the Chelmsford Historical Society, says as the canes got lost, the tradition fell by the wayside.
7: But over time, things stopped. And people stopped putting as much emphasis on our older generation.
4: Now Chelmsford has revived the tradition, starting with Sylvia. And other local towns have begun to follow suit. Heil Schaffel, WBZ, Boston's News Radio.
3: 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ABC's Mike Dubusky with details.
8: The most common items left behind in Ubers include phones, wallets, luggage, and, of course, keys. Among what Uber calls the most unique items left behind this year, a toboggan, an ankle monitor, two wedding dresses, and 2 pounds of Gushers, the blue raspberry flavor. It's the 10th year Uber has put out an index of items left behind in its cars. The top unique items from previous years include a taxidermied rabbit last year, 500 grams of caviar back in 2022, and divorce papers in 2018. Mike Dubusky, ABC News.
3: And according to Uber, the most forgetful city in the country is New York. Boston comes in as the 8th most forgetful in the U.S. As North America gets ready to play host to the best soccer players in the world, the broadcasts will be shown across the globe. The pressure is on to make sure that they're crystal clear.
9: In a 500,000 square foot space at Dallas's downtown convention center, the switch has been flipped on FIFA's international broadcast center.
10: Thank you for making it possible to share these emotions and this experience.
9: FIFA President Gianni Infantino says Dallas was chosen because of its central location in North America, where this year's matches are being played. Jim Ryan, ABC News in Dallas-Fort Worth.
3: The latest on the top stories, plus a check of traffic and weather coming up next. I'm Dan Watkins, WBZ, Boston's News Radio.
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1: Good morning, I'm Dan Watkins. Here's what's happening. An investigation is underway following an officer-involved shooting in Medford in the early hours Tuesday morning that led to five juveniles being arrested. Police say they responded to Barbara Lane around 4:30 a.m. for a report of a group trying to break into cars in the area. Authorities say when they tried to confront the suspects in a vehicle, the car drove straight at them, and that's when an officer fired his weapon. No one was hit. Medford and state police pursued the car into Malden, where it reportedly crashed into a police cruiser. The suspects then fled on foot but were caught and taken into custody. Three officers and one of the suspects were hospitalized with minor injuries, but they have been released. The officer that fired their weapon has been placed on leave, and the five minors arrested range in age from 14 to 17 years old. Following several teachers at Uxbridge High School being diagnosed with cancer, state health officials are looking into the air quality in the building. WBZ's Brooke McCarthy with details.
2: Out of an abundance of caution, the superintendent of Uxbridge Public Schools is launching an investigation after several female high school teachers were diagnosed with breast cancer or precancerous conditions over the past few years. Superintendent David Lundberg says it's possible that these cases are not connected to one another, but they're still looking into environmental factors at the school. The Uxbridge Board of Health and the Department of Public Health have both been contacted to help, and Lundberg says DPH will be at the school on Thursday to conduct air quality tests. Officials are looking into a number of possible other factors like the building's infrastructure, the property's history, and water supply. Officials say all school activities will proceed as usual while DPH conducts their investigation. Lundberg is encouraging community members not to speculate and says counselors will be available to answer any questions or concerns. Brooke McCarthy, WBZ, Boston's News Radio.
1: With the World Cup about to get underway, there will be planned road closures outside of Boston South Station. WBZ's Jared Brosnan tells us reaction to that is mixed.
3: For four of the World Cup matches, Summer Street will be shut down entirely between Dorchester and Atlantic Avenues. That's giving residents like Carlos cause for concern.
4: It's very much a testing time for us. Unfortunately, it's kind of like one of the higher stakes events in the world, especially in sports.
3: Most cab drivers aren't happy either.
5: It makes no sense. Stupid idea. What can I say?
3: Actually, he has plenty more to say.
5: You know how bad traffic gonna be without Summer Street? It's gonna be like nightmare around here.
3: But others are completely on board with the decision and have faith that Boston will live up to its designation as the safest host city for the World Cup.
6: So like I said, statistically it's proven, and I think it should be a great event, honestly.
3: For the three other matches, this stretch of Summer Street will only be open on the northbound side. 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
1: Coming up, parents in one town north of Boston may soon have to shell out more cash for their teens to play school sports. 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
0: 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All-wheel drive. Traffic on the threes.
7: It's 1:33, and we're looking west of the city where the Pike has eastbound work at 128, then at Route 16, when Newton with minor delays, with more westbound at 495, a bit slower both ways between the Charlton Service Plaza and 290. 495 south by the Pike, no delay, but there are work crews slowing you down a bit on the ramps to the Pike. Southbound at 290, watch for a work crew there, another northbound in Boxborough at Route 111, with the added feature of intermittent road closures if you are heading on 495 north by Route 111 in Boxborough. Right now, the road is open. In the event that it closes, they've only been closing it for about 10 minutes at a time. 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
0: Here's the four-day WBZ AccuWeather forecast.
8: The early morning eventually brings a clearing sky with a low of 57 for Boston, but mid-40s in the usual inland cool spots ahead of a real winter later today with a good deal of sun. Expect a high of 75, followed by a generally clear Wednesday night with a low close to 60. For Thursday, the warmth starts to build back into the area under a good deal of sun with a high of 84. Then it turns even warmer into the start of the weekend, with Friday bringing sunshine much of the time, a warm breeze and a high of 87. For Saturday, we'll look for a mix of clouds and sun, more heat and humidity, the high near 90. I'm AccuWeather meteorologist LaTroy Thornton, WBZ, Boston's News Radio.
1: Parents in Winchester may soon have to fork over an extra chunk of change for their kids to play high school sports. WBZ's Kyle Bray reports.
9: Winchester's athletic budget has a deficit of $250,000, and to make up for that, the school committee is considering increasing athletic fees from $400 to $600. On top of that, extra fees for sports like hockey and swimming that cost more for the district to run. In the end, playing hockey could run parents around $1,400.
10: For families that can't afford to, you know, to spend that, especially if you have multiple children, I mean, that's a hardship on the families.
9: School committee chair Timothy Matthews says they're being forced to raise fees after an override vote failed earlier this year.
11: We wouldn't have seen any increases in fees year over year if the override had passed, because that funding would have been available to actually continue defraying the costs.
9: He says sports like hockey run a high cost because they need to rent ice and other facilities, adding that they preferred raising fees over potentially cutting programs or coaches. From Winchester, Kyle Bray, WBZ, Boston's News Radio.
1: A silent, disastrous flaw in many Massachusetts buildings is being discovered closer and closer to Boston. WBZ's Heil Schaffel tells us more.
12: An entire row of neat townhomes sits in the air, suspended on stilts as a construction crew mines contaminated rock from underneath.
13: The building's been lifted, as you can see. All the 12 units, owners had to move out.
12: Scott DeRosa is the president of the Winding Brook Condo Board here in Dracut, and at least three of the buildings here have foundations accidentally built with pyrrhotite. When exposed to water, the mineral expands, slowly destroying the concrete and eventually the home.
13: So eventually it cracks the foundation. We could actually carve out the foundation with a finger.
12: This has been a huge problem farther west, affecting tens of thousands of homes in Connecticut and central Mass, but it's now being discovered in eastern Mass. The only solution is an expensive full foundation replacement, which costs more than $1 million for just this small row of townhomes.
13: So it is tough on people because there's no reprieve.
12: Those affected are lobbying the state to pass a bill that would help them pay for the extensive repairs. Kyle Schaffel, WBZ, Boston's News Radio.
1: Massachusetts Governor Maura Healey announced that the state has plans to move forward with more than 5,600 housing units. Last year, her administration launched the State Land for Homes Initiative, which would allow for state-owned land to be used to build new housing. They have nearly 700 acres of land in 33 different communities that they are planning to build on. The governor's office says this is one way that they are working to combat the housing crisis and the lack of affordable housing in Massachusetts. Ahead of business, new data from the Bureau of Labor Statistics shows that more help wanted signs were hung up in April.
14: The job openings and labor turnover summary found 7.6 million openings in April, but in terms of people being hired, that number fell to just over 5 million. At the same time, the JOLTS report showed that about 1.7 million workers were laid off in April, about the same as the month before.
1: That was ABC's Jim Ryan reporting. Coming up, for 45 years, one Hanover Street address has been a lifeline for the North End, and they're not slowing down anytime soon. Find out more next.
15: Elon Musk's empire is about to get even bigger. A shell company linked to the world's richest person, WIT Tech, has acquired more than 6,000 acres of land outside Houston, Texas, where it's believed Musk plans to build his planned Terafab AI computer chip plant. Uber setting a usage cap for its employees to $1,500 a month on some AI coding tools, trying to manage the runaway expense of using AI. Meantime, demand for all things AI-related helped the Dow, the NASDAQ, and the S&P to all close at fresh record highs today, despite no update on U.S. talks with Iran about extending a ceasefire deal there or reopening the Strait of Hormuz. At the close, the Dow up 229 points, nearly 0.5% higher. The NASDAQ added 7, the S&P up 10, and oil at around $94 a barrel. And Amazon announcing the dates of its annual summertime Prime Day sales this year, June 23rd through the 26th. I'm Tom Busby, Bloomberg Business on WBZ, Boston's News Radio.
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1: The Orioles beat the Red Sox 4-2 as the Sox drop to 9-20 in games at Fenway Park this season. They'll try to bounce back tonight. First pitch is at 6:45. New Patriots wide receiver A.J. Brown took part in the team's voluntary OTA practice session yesterday. Brown is reunited with his old head coach Mike Vrabel, who coached him in Tennessee for 3 seasons. And it's no secret that Vrabel's excited about what Brown brings to New England.
24: To be able to add an accomplished NFL football player, receiver, premium player at his position, but somebody that we also feel strongly about as a person and a competitor and as a teammate.
1: Vrabel also said that they will move up mandatory minicamp to next week and that the Pats will hold joint practices with the Colts and Eagles in August. Dan Watkins, WBZ, Boston's News Radio.
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7: It is 1:43. We're going to look south of town where on the expressway southbound between Freeport Street and Neponset Circle, the right lane is closed. Not much of a delay there, though. 93, watch for a work crew in Braintree before Route 28. That looks like that's about to clear. Route 24 has southbound work on Route 106. No trouble getting by. 95, work crews with no delays. Northbound Mechanic Street, southbound Route 1 in Sharon, and then in Attleboro down by 295. 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Mostly clear sky, 60 degrees. Steve Perez, WBZ traffic on the threes.
0: 4-day WBZ AccuWeather forecast.
8: Look for the sky to clear early this Wednesday morning with a low of 57, followed by a rather nice rest of today with plenty of sun throughout and a high of 75. For Wednesday night, look for a clear sky much of the time with a low right around 60, followed by a warmer period starting Thursday with plenty of sun once again and a high of 84. For Friday, we'll have some clouds at times, but that won't prevent an even warmer day with a high of 87. Then more heat and more humidity, a few more clouds for Saturday, perhaps a thunderstorm around late or more likely at night after highs near 90. I'm AccuWeather meteorologist LaTroy Thornton, WBZ Boston's News Radio.
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1: Good morning, I'm Dan Watkins. Here's what's happening. A North End medical institution marks a major milestone while also expanding to serve even more patients.
2: North End Waterfront Health, or New Health, the medical center on Hanover Street, is celebrating 55 years with a ribbon-cutting ceremony, debuting a newly expanded second floor with 8 new exam rooms and a modernized lab.
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2: New Health CEO Vince Scabelli. When New Health opened in 1971, it saw 1,000 patients in its first year. Today, nearly 66,000 patients walk through the door.
4: The intention for us early on was clear. Integrated services.
2: Christina Luna is chief of behavioral health. State Rep Aaron Michaelwitz is also honored with the Healthcare Hero Award for his longtime support of community health centers. In the North End, Jay Willett, WBZ Boston's News Radio.
1: Following a court ruling back in April that upheld the removal from power of Arthur T. Demoulas at Market Basket, Demoulas says he won't be appealing the Delaware judge's decision. Family infighting between Arthur T. and his siblings led to the shakeup at the top of the supermarket chain. In a statement, a spokesperson for Demoulas says that while he disagrees vehemently with that decision, continuing to fight it is not what is in the best interest of the company, associates, or customers. Demoulas still owns nearly 30% of the shares in Market Basket, but his sisters combine for 60% and control the board. On Capitol Hill, Acting Attorney General Todd Blanche was grilled by lawmakers in both parties about President Trump's so-called anti-weaponization fund. The administration says the nearly $1.8 billion fund would be used to compensate alleged victims of political persecution under the Biden administration. But on Monday, a court ruled to temporarily block it. Blanche was asked Tuesday about the administration's future plans for the fund.
5: The reasons for the fund is something that President Trump talked about for a long time, which is the fact that there were a lot of people in this country who had their government weaponized against them. The reasons for the fund, I think, remain as important as they were before, but we are not moving forward with the fund.
1: The fund was originally announced last month as part of a settlement between the president and the IRS. Meanwhile, President Trump unveils some new legislation regarding AI. ABC's Mike Dubusky with details.
6: Last month, President Trump had been set to sign an executive order on artificial intelligence, which would have asked tech companies to submit their latest AI models for review 90 days before releasing them publicly. But just hours before he was set to sign that order, the president pulled out. Now, President Trump has signed a revised version of the order, shortening that review period to 30 days. It also relies on voluntary collaboration from top AI companies, including Anthropic, OpenAI, and Google. Mike Dubusky, ABC News.
1: Vermont Senator Bernie Sanders is planning to introduce legislation that would give the public a stake in large AI companies. Sanders says he will propose the AI Sovereign Wealth Fund Act in the coming weeks. He says it would give the public a direct ownership stake in the country's largest AI companies via a one-time 50% tax on their stocks. He argues that since AI companies used human intelligence to create their models, society should share in the profits generated from the technology. On Tuesday, Boston Common was looking a lot more like it did when the area's first settlers grazed their livestock there. WBZ's Mike Macklin went to check out what was an uncommon scene.
25: It was a pig hogging all the attention at the Massachusetts Farm Bureau's livestock on the Common Day.
26: So this is George Cooney. He's a Cooney Cooney pig. He's 2 years old, and he's one of our many
9: Funny Farm Pets.
25: Heidi Cooper, general manager of Lilac Farm in Rutland, introduced me to a menagerie of farm animals.
9: We raise cows on our farm. We raise sheep on our farm. We've got some bunnies over there just for fun. But it's just a nice way to remind folks that we're here, we're farmers, and we're happy to speak with them and answer questions.
25: Farm animals are a crucial part of Massachusetts agriculture, which in turn is a crucial segment of the economy that gets to take its annual bow in the fall at the county fairs across Massachusetts. On Boston Common, Mike Macklin, WBZ, Boston's News Radio.
1: The dates for this year's Open Newbury schedule have been announced. The eight-block stretch from Berkeley Street to Mass Ave will be pedestrian-only from 10 a.m. to 6 p.m. on several Sundays starting in July, allowing shoppers to stroll down the street without any cars in the area. Boston launched the program back in 2016 and has brought it back every year since. The first Open Newbury date this year is July 12th. The Emerald Necklace Conservancy is issuing a public challenge to get outside and go on an adventure. WBZ's James Rojas with details.
10: It's called Journey the Necklace, a challenge put forth for everyone to visit all six Emerald Necklace parks, including Jamaica Pond, the Riverway Public Garden, and here at Franklin Park. It's where I ran into Mary Ellen and her loyal greyhound steed named Pony.
11: I think it's one of the great things that sets Boston apart is that we have so much green space and that it's pretty well connected.
10: Sarah and her dog Alma agree that the Emerald Necklace is a gem.
12: I don't think that enough residents, let alone visitors, know how wonderful this is as a social and natural asset.
10: The Summertime Challenge runs now through the end of September, with folks who visit every park able to receive a special prize at the Visitor Center. At Franklin Park, James Rojas, WBZ, Boston's News Radio.
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16: Welcome to the WBZ Book Club. I'm Jordan Rich. You may have read about this one in the financial pages of your newspaper. It's called House of Fidelity, The Rise of the Johnson Dynasty and the Company That Changed American Investing. The author, Justin Baer. A lot of local ties to Boston and New England in this story. Edward Johnson II founded Fidelity back in 1946. And today, more than $17 trillion flows through Fidelity's customer accounts. One in five American adults have some investment connection to Fidelity, the company that democratized access to mutual funds, introduced the 401k, and upended the need for traditional brokers. It's truly the inside story of the Johnson family, with the crux of the crises taking place in early 2005, when the future of Abby Johnson taking the reins of Fidelity ran into some roadblocks, and her father Ned actually thought about selling the family business. The inner workings of one of America's biggest and most profitable enterprises. House of Fidelity by Justin Baer. And that's the book club, WBZ, Boston's News Radio.
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0: 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All-wheel drive. Traffic on the threes.
7: At 1:53, we'll look downtown. 93 north, a double left lane closure slows you down through the O'Neill Tunnel. Closes exit 19 to the Tobin Bridge. Southbound, a double left lane closure. Lever connector through the O'Neill Tunnel. Along the Charles, the road is closed. Eastbound, Soldiers Field Road, North Harvard Street, onto Thoreau Drive, all the way to the Copley Tunnel. And the Pike, you're down to one lane with delays both ways, eastbound Market Street to Beacon Street, westbound Copley Square to Cambridge Street. 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
15: 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Steve Perez, WBZ traffic on the threes.
0: Here's the four-day WBZ AccuWeather forecast.
8: The clouds do break through the early morning hours with a low reaching 57 for Boston, but the inland cool spots end up in the mid-40s instead. With a nice rest of this Wednesday in store, look for plenty of sun through the day and a high of 75. With clouds in short supply for Wednesday night as well, expect a low right around 60 before more warmth and more sun for Thursday, the high is 84. For Friday, it also looks to be sunny much of the time, with a high getting up to 87. Then more heat for Saturday, a bit more humidity, even a thunderstorm around late or a especially at night, with highs near 90. I'm AccuWeather meteorologist LaTroy Thornton, WBZ, Boston's News Radio.
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17: Martin Scorsese has joined a generative AI startup as a partner and advisor, and he's using that AI during pre-production to help storyboard a new film. The 83-year-old director told the New York Times he's interested in the intersection of technology and storytelling and seeing how that can push the bounds of creativity to create deeper and richer experiences for audiences, adding, "Cinema is a young medium. They have to be open to how it can evolve." Brian Antonelli, WBZ, Boston's News Radio.
1: Students at a Dorchester school are getting a hands-on science lesson.
18: Taking the school curriculum outside so students learn to make the most of nature. That's what's happening at Codman Academy Charter Public School in Dorchester. The students get hands-on work in this safe nature space just steps away from campus.
19: Originally, it was the microforest was built for a meditation and like a micro bathing. Mm-hmm. So, our students make those connections.
20: So the hive is 90% female.
18: Some of the programs offered are beekeeping and the importance that these insects have in our ecoculture.
21: They're critical pollinators to agriculture and to our food systems, as well as to the trees that we all see around us. So bees actually contribute to about one in every three bites of food that people eat.
18: How interesting is this for you to learn?
22: I think it's very interesting. I just like learning about bees and the nature.
1: And that was WBZ TV's Levin Reed with that report. Patriotism and concerts overlapping and are at the top of mind these days. WBZ's Drew Mulholland with more.
15: President Donald Trump's America 250 anniversary, the big event with all the concerts and everything, has had some, shall we say, scheduling issues with artists pulling out of the event. And now, a counter to that, the Bruce Springsteen Center for American Music at Monmouth University puts together the America Truly Concert for the country's 250th birthday. And it all begins Thursday night with Bruce, Dropkick Murphys, Roseanne Cash, Trombone Shorty, Kenny Chesney. And that's just night one. The next night, Friday, brings us Jackson Browne, Darlene Love, Public Enemy, Dion, John Bon Jovi, Gary Clark Jr., Sheryl Crow. What a way to end the week. The America Truly Concerts at Monmouth University. Drew Mulholland, WBZ, Boston's News Radio.
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3: Half the votes in, the leaders are Republican Steve Hilton, feeling confident.
4: 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Change!
3: He's at 26.7%. Democrat Javier Becerra, 25.8%. Trailing, for now anyway, is the billionaire progressive Tom Steyer at 19.7%. That race will take days to count all the mail-in ballots. In L.A., Karen Bass is hoping to hang on as mayor.
5: I will tell you it's looking good so far.
3: She has enough of a lead at 36.6% that ABC News projects she will be in the general election against either Republican Spencer Pratt or fellow Democrat Nydia Rahman. In Nancy Pelosi's old seat, we project that State Senator Scott Wiener will advance to the general election. We are not yet projecting which candidate Wiener will face. Republicans have been a near lock for years in Iowa, but Democrats see openings this year. ABC News projects Zach Lahn, farmer, businessman, will win the GOP nomination for governor. We project Republican Ashley Hinson has won the Senate nomination. She thanked President Trump for his endorsement and said,
6: I look forward to earning your vote and making sure we win this election in November.
3: She'll square off against Democrat Josh Turek. Whatever ceasefire was left in the Iran war has fallen apart more, with the U.S. military saying Iran fired missiles at Kuwait and Bahrain. Those missiles either failed or were shot down. The U.S. launched strikes on an Iranian facility in response. The attacks happening after Iran stopped communicating with mediators about extending the ceasefire in the war with the U.S. and Israel. Reports from two semi-official Iranian news agencies say the talks are off. President Trump says that is not true. 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
1: Good morning. I'm Dan Watkins. Here's what's happening. Tewksbury police say the man who was reportedly acting suspiciously near a school bus stop Monday morning, alarming some teenagers, is nothing to worry about. WBZ's Brooke McCarthy with details on the investigation.
9: Police say that man did not pose a threat and was taking photos as a contractor for a bank. Tewksbury police were called to the area of Farmer Avenue on Monday morning for a man driving slowly past children and taking photographs in the area of one of the children's homes. After circulating his photo that one of the children took, police were able to identify the man and determine no criminal activity took place and there was no threat to the public. Police Chief Ryan Columbus says conducting a thorough investigation is part of their commitment to community safety and transparency. He went on to thank residents for their assistance. Brooke McCarthy, WBZ Boston's News Radio.
1: Coming up, the suspected wrong-way driver involved in last weekend's crash with a state trooper is now in ICE custody. Details next.
0: 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Traffic on the threes.
7: It's 2:03. We'll look downtown, 93 North, double left lane closure through the O'Neill Tunnel up to the Tobin Bridge, has you reducing speed and closing exit 19 to the Tobin. Southbound side, same story, lever connector through the O'Neill Tunnel, a double left lane closure. On the Pike, you're down to one lane and under the speed limit, westbound Copley Square to Cambridge Street, eastbound Market Street to Beacon Street. Along the Charles Road closure, it begins eastbound on Soldiers Field Road at North Harvard Street, ends all the way at Sturrow Drive East Copley Tunnel. 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Mostly clear sky
15: 60 degrees. Steve Perez, WBZ traffic on the threes.
0: Here's the four-day WBZ AccuWeather forecast.
8: The early morning eventually brings a clearing sky with a low of 57 for Boston, but mid-40s in the usual inland cool spots ahead of a real winter later today with a good deal of sun. Expect a high of 75, followed by a generally clear Wednesday night with a low close to 60. For Thursday, the warmth starts to build back into the area under a good deal of sun with a high of 84. Then it turns even warmer into the start of the weekend, with Friday bringing sunshine much of the time, a warm breeze and a high of 87. For Saturday, we'll look for a mix of clouds and sun, more heat and humidity, the high near 90. I'm AccuWeather meteorologist LaTroy Thornton, WBZ, Boston's News Radio.
1: The man accused in a wrong-way crash with a state trooper last weekend was expected to face a judge in Peabody Tuesday, but instead he was taken away by federal immigration agents.
10: Lucas D. Benedetto was led through a Peabody parking lot by an ICE agent, his hands cuffed behind his back, an agent's hand on his shoulder. The arrest happening in front of another camera crew, apparently working with ICE. ICE agents put the 41-year-old, originally from Brazil, in their car, where he stared straight ahead. Before ICE stepped in, WBZ came to court to see D. Benedetto here, inside a Peabody courtroom, facing a charge of drunk driving and driving the wrong way on Route 1 over the weekend. Surveillance video allegedly shows his car moving south in the northbound lanes before it struck the cruiser of a state police trooper, landing that trooper in the hospital with non-life-threatening injuries. Today, that cruiser remains at the Danvers Barracks, the same home of State Police Trooper Kevin Traynor, who lost his life just weeks ago when a wrong-way driver struck him on Route 1, killing them both.
1: That was WBZ-TV's Louisa Muller reporting. This comes as a bill on Beacon Hill right now would prohibit most ICE arrests inside of courthouses. Also happening at the State House, as the end of the fiscal year approaches, the MBTA and the World Cup are included in a spending plan that's being worked on by House and Senate negotiators.
11: The spending package the House and Senate Conference Committee agreed to calls for $1.56 billion in funding, most of it going to transportation and education. The MBTA is a big winner, getting $595 million. House Ways and Means Chairman Aaron Michalowicz.
12: We feel the T is moving in the right direction under good leadership, but we want to make sure that we are providing the necessary resources, since we have the capabilities to be able to provide resources that we've never had been able to do before on capital needs and on operational needs.
11: House and Senate conferees also agreed to commit another $10 million to support the World Cup soccer matches in Foxborough, in addition to the $10 million initially budgeted. At the State House, Mike Macklin, WBZ, Boston's News Radio.
1: With the first World Cup match at Boston Stadium just over a week away, the ribbon was cut on Tuesday at the overhauled Foxborough commuter rail station. WBZ's Madison Rogers with the latest.
13: They're calling this the fastest permanent station construction project the T has ever pulled off. After less than a year, it's done.
14: On time, under budget, top quality, ready for World Cup, but ready for the summer and will be a permanent fixture here.
13: Governor Healey says the station can now handle the massive crowd soon expected.
14: Here in Foxborough, this $35 million investment and major upgrade gives us multiple platforms that can handle more riders. The platforms are all fully accessible. It means a better, faster experience for everyone.
13: While riders brace for a whole lot of company, and while the steep price of match day tickets draws criticism, summertime perks on the rails are also now in effect, including half-off monthly passes and free Fridays. Madison Rogers, WBZ, Boston's News Radio.
1: Coming up, Quincy is trying to revitalize a now quiet part of the city. That story and more next.
16: The job of executive assistant is under new threat from AI. Microsoft has launched a new AI software tool called Scout, designed to function like an always active executive assistant. Scout will appear on internal email and calendar systems and be able to handle a wider range of tasks autonomously, such as asking a meeting organizer to reschedule if there is a timing conflict. Business customers are likely to be charged based on how much they use Scout. As part of a restructuring around a deeper embrace of AI, software development toolmaker GitLab is cutting 350 jobs, about 14% of its payroll. GitLab is also exiting 22 countries around the world and directing affected customers to its partner network. Market exuberance surrounding AI has helped fuel the current record run for the main indexes on Wall Street.
17: as the S&P 500 now carries a 9-day winning streak into Wednesday trading. Andrew O'Day, Bloomberg Business on WBZ, Boston's News Radio.
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34: Produced by the Duffer Brothers, who brought us Stranger Things, this one's exceedingly popular and a whole lot of fun. In a retirement community known as the Burrows, a small group of unlikely seniors and retirees are forced to get together to take on what appears to be dangerous creatures from another world. It's really an homage to some classic movies from the 1980s, with a lot of interesting Easter eggs that remind you of some of the big films back then. But here's why it works. Great veteran actors, such as Alfred Molina, who plays Sam, who doesn't want to be in the retirement community, but once there, finds purpose in uncovering the mystery. Also on board, Alfred Woodward, Clark Peters, Gina Davis, Dennis O'Hare, and a whole host of cameos, with shades of the classic movie Cocoon, an imaginative, binge-worthy series. The Burrows on Netflix. And that's Now Streaming with Jordan. WBZ, Boston's News Radio.
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1: Red Sox fall to the Orioles 4-2. The Sox are struggling at Fenway this season. They're the only team in the MLB that has yet to win 10 games at home this year. And according to Nesson, their 9-20 record at Fenway is the Sox' worst home record through 29 games since 1932. Interim manager Chad Tracy says it is what it is at this point.
38: It'll turn eventually, you know, but yeah, it's obvious, you know, the way we've played so well on the road, and it's been a struggle here.
1: The Sox play Baltimore again tonight. First pitch is at 6:45. The Golden Knights take game one of the Stanley Cup Final with their 5-4 win over the Hurricanes. And game one of the NBA Finals between the Knicks and Spurs is tonight in San Antonio at 8:30. Dan Watkins, WBZ, Boston's News Radio.
37: Traffic and weather together. 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All-wheel drive. Traffic on the threes.
7: At 2:13, we'll check south of town where the expressway is moving well despite a southbound right lane closure between Freeport Street and the Ponset Circle. No trouble passing a setup on Route 24 southbound at Route 106. And you're moving well on 95 despite work northbound at Mechanic Street, southbound at Route 1 in Sharon, then in Attleboro at 295. And 495 south of work crew before Route 24, no worries. 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Mostly clear sky, 60 degrees. Steve Perez, WBZ traffic on the threes.
37: Here's the four-day WBZ AccuWeather forecast.
0: Look for the sky to clear early this Wednesday morning with a low of 57, followed by a rather nice rest of today with plenty of sun throughout and a high of 75. For Wednesday night, look for a clear sky much of the time with a low right around 60, followed by a warmer period starting Thursday with plenty of sun once again and a high of 84. For Friday, we'll have some clouds at times, but that won't prevent an even warmer day with a high of 87. Then more heat and more humidity, a few more clouds for Saturday, perhaps a thunderstorm around late or more likely at night after highs near 90. I'm AccuWeather meteorologist LaTroy Thornton, WBZ Boston's News Radio.
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1: Good morning, I'm Dan Watkins. Here's what's happening. One section of Quincy has largely cleared out, but that will soon change. WBZ's Jared Brosnan explains.
2: Quincy Mayor Thomas Koch unveiling plans for the Crown Colony Redevelopment Initiative.
3: Ever since COVID, as we know, the work habits have changed. I don't see that coming back.
2: So the city plans to build over 300 units of 55-plus housing to replace the largely vacant office space in this part of the city.
3: So that'll generate about $2.5 million to the city in real estate taxes. So more than double what it was even as when it was a thriving office building.
2: Atlantic Development President DJ McKinnon says they hope to get full approval to start construction later this summer.
3: Plan would be to build a clubhouse and one residential building would start right away. Each building on this site is 63 units.
2: If everything stays on schedule, the first occupants would move in early 2028. From Quincy, I'm Jared Brosnan, WBZ Boston's News Radio.
1: President Trump reveals his pick for the nation's top intelligence official. The AP's Sagar Magani reports that the announcement caught some in Washington off guard on Tuesday.
4: President Trump has tapped the nation's federal housing finance chief as acting director of national intelligence. It's a surprise announcement after DNI Tulsi Gabbard announced her resignation last month. Bill Pulte runs the Federal Housing Finance Agency and chairs mortgage giants Fannie Mae and Freddie Mac. The president says Pulte will keep those jobs while filling in for Gabbard, saying he has deep experience in managing the nation's most sensitive matters. But it's unclear what national security expertise Pulte has. He's become a MAGA megaphone, going after the president's perceived political foes and often traveling on Air Force One. Sagar Magani, Washington.
1: There's a new memorial in Virginia remembering those killed in a mid-air collision over the Potomac River last year. 67 people, including a half a dozen with ties to the Boston Skating Club, died in the crash of January of 2025. Their plane collided with an Army Black Hawk helicopter while trying to land at Reagan National Airport. The new memorial sits near Rivergate Park in Alexandria. The city worked with members of the community and the victims' families to create a site overlooking the river that includes benches, signage, and trees dedicated to the victims. This past February, the State Board of Education changed some regulations and said that it would allow Massachusetts colleges to propose three-year degree programs. Well, fast forward to this week, and we're now hearing some of the first pitches.
5: Suffolk and Merrimack, the first two who are submitting proposals for three-year college degree programs. They'll undergo a review process from the state before any approval takes place. I'm getting some mixed reactions from some college-age kids out on the common.
6: My immediate concern is the potential that GEs aren't going to be met.

0: two big platforms, Facebook and WhatsApp, later this year. It'll work pretty much the same as how teen accounts function on Instagram, making teenagers' accounts private and giving parents more control over what their kids see. It's also now going to start limiting how long teens spend looking at content related to certain topics, like nutrition and weightlifting, which Meta says can be helpful on their own, but should be balanced with other types of content. Mike Dubusky, ABC News.
1: And this comes after Meta was found liable last month for harming a young woman in California due to the design of its products. Are you someone who's looking for love in New England? If you are, there's a new list with some surprising spots it claims will help you find that special person. WBZ's Kyle Bray went to see if Bostonians agree.
2: Could your soulmate be waiting for you at the Cape Cod Ferry Terminal, the Dunkin' Drive-Thru, the Brimfield Flea Market, or even the Market Basket checkout line? Well, a new survey seems to think so. Rachel and Stephanie were skeptical at first.
3: I don't know how you would meet someone in a drive-thru line.
4: Yeah. I don't know how you would meet someone in a drive-thru line. I also feel like people aren't really talking to each other at the ferry.
2: But Rachel did warm up to the idea after a little thinking.
3: I feel like the ferry, though, is like a meet-cute, like rom-com movie. Definitely. Or book, so maybe it's like not real, but it sounds fun.
2: Sounds like a Netflix, you know, limited series or something like that, right?
3: Yeah, definitely. I mean, and I love Market Basket, so.
2: As far as where they'd recommend people go?
4: Going out at a bar in Southier Seaport was probably good.
2: Because, hey, it worked for Rachel.
3: I did meet my husband at a bar, but that was like 10 years ago, so before the dating apps were super popular.
2: Where they ruined everything.
3: Yeah, exactly.
2: From Seaport, Kyle Bray, WBZ, Boston's News Radio.
1: It's a potential cause for concern for gym-goers or anyone who's trying to get that extra protein in. A whey shortage could be on the horizon.
5: Little Miss Muffet's curds and whey are so old school. 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They're even selling it on GMA's Deals and Steals.
6: Coffee. Everybody's doing this, the protein
3: everybody,
6: coffee
3: exactly.
6: thing.
5: But that demand for protein has led to a supply problem. Some whey suppliers say they are running low on homegrown whey products, meaning they might have to import it, meaning your curds and whey as well as your protein coffee could cost you more soon. Sherry Preston, ABC News.
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15: Welcome. This is The Upside with Jordan, a dose of good news because it's a big world out there. You mention AI, artificial intelligence, to a lot of people, including college seniors, you might run into a rather harsh reaction. It was anything but that type of reaction when Steve Wozniak, the beloved co-founder of Apple, received when he gave a speech at Grand Valley State University's graduation ceremony. Why did the crowd erupt in cheers? Because he said this: "You all have AI, actual intelligence." Wozniak went on to compare building AI to replicating the human brain, only this too had a subtlety to it. He says, quote, "I was at a company where the engineers figured out how to make a brain." And he continued, "Yeah, takes 9 months." More cheers and laughter. Compare Wozniak's message to that of other college commencement speakers who have been bringing up AI and getting raspberries, that's putting it mildly, from the audience. Steve Wozniak summed it up when he said to the students, "Your importance to the world is really yourself. Always try to think differently." And that's The Upside with Jordan, WBZ, Boston's News Radio.
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0: retailers of New England. All-wheel drive, traffic on the threes.
1: It's 2:23 and we are looking north of the city, 128. Various work zones, but not much of a slowdown on any of them. Northbound Burlington and Route 3, then at Wynn Street, then way up at Concord Street and Gloucester. Southbound Reading Route 28, as well as 95 South and Peabody at Route 114. 495 has one work crew remaining. It's a minor slowdown in Andover at Route 28. There was work in Littleton that has cleared. Watch for a setup on 93 South, two lanes taken Montvale Ave, and Route 3 overnight paving southbound in Tingsboro between Route 113 and Route 40. 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
0: Here's the four-day WBZ AccuWeather forecast.
2: The clouds do break through the early morning hours with a low reaching 57 for Boston, but the inland cool spots end up in the mid-40s instead. With a nice rest of this Wednesday in store, look for plenty of sun through the day and a high of 75. With clouds in short supply for Wednesday night as well, expect a low right around 60 before more warmth and more sun for Thursday, the high is 84. For Friday, it also looks to be sunny much of the time, with a high getting up to 87. Then more heat for Saturday, a bit more humidity, even a thunderstorm around late or especially at night, with highs near 90. I'm AccuWeather meteorologist LaTroy Thornton, WBZ, Boston's News Radio.
3: Chelmsford is bringing back an old custom to show grace to its most senior citizen, WBZ's Heil Schaffel with the story.
4: Sylvia Contover is a sprightly 109 years old.
5: Tell me a little bit about your life, your childhood.
6: Oh, you'd have to stay here all day.
4: This is the oldest person in Chelmsford and easily one of the oldest in the state. That makes her the official holder of Chelmsford's Boston Post cane.
7: That tradition continued from 1909 until many, many, many years later.
4: The Post cane was originally a sales ploy by the now-shuttered Boston Post newspaper. The oldest person in every town got this golden cane, and it was passed down to the new holder when they died. Lisa Grasso, the president of the Chelmsford Historical Society, says as the canes got lost, the tradition fell by the wayside.
7: But over time, things stopped. And people stopped putting as much emphasis on our older generation.
4: Now Chelmsford has revived the tradition, starting with Sylvia. And other local towns have begun to follow suit. Heil Schaffel, WBZ, Boston's News Radio.
3: 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ABC's Mike Dubusky with details.
8: The most common items left behind in Ubers include phones, wallets, luggage, and, of course, keys. Among what Uber calls the most unique items left behind this year, a toboggan, an ankle monitor, two wedding dresses, and 2 pounds of Gushers, the blue raspberry flavor. It's the 10th year Uber has put out an index of items left behind in its cars. The top unique items from previous years include a taxidermied rabbit last year, 500 grams of caviar back in 2022, and divorce papers in 2018. Mike Dubusky, ABC News.
3: And according to Uber, the most forgetful city in the country is New York. Boston comes in as the 8th most forgetful in the U.S. As North America gets ready to play host to the best soccer players in the world, the broadcasts will be shown across the globe. And the pressure is on to make sure that they're crystal clear.
9: In a 500,000 square foot space at Dallas's downtown convention center, the switch has been flipped on FIFA's international broadcast center.
10: Thank you for making it possible to share these emotions and this experience.
9: FIFA President Gianni Infantino says Dallas was chosen because of its central location in North America, where this year's matches are being played. Jim Ryan, ABC News in Dallas-Fort Worth.
3: The latest on the top stories, plus a check of traffic and weather coming up next. I'm Dan Watkins, WBZ, Boston's News Radio.
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1: Good morning, I'm Dan Watkins. Here's what's happening. An investigation is underway following an officer-involved shooting in Medford in the early hours Tuesday morning that led to five juveniles being arrested. Police say they responded to Barbara Lane around 4:30 a.m. for a report of a group trying to break into cars in the area. Authorities say when they tried to confront the suspects in a vehicle, the car drove straight at them, and that's when an officer fired his weapon. No one was hit. Medford and state police pursued the car into Malden, where it reportedly crashed into a police cruiser. The suspects then fled on foot but were caught and taken into custody. Three officers and one of the suspects were hospitalized with minor injuries, but they have been released. The officer that fired their weapon has been placed on leave, and the five minors arrested range in age from 14 to 17 years old. Following several teachers at Uxbridge High School being diagnosed with cancer, state health officials are looking into the air quality in the building. WBZ's Brooke McCarthy with details.
2: Out of an abundance of caution, the superintendent of Uxbridge Public Schools is launching an investigation after several female high school teachers were diagnosed with breast cancer or precancerous conditions over the past few years. Superintendent David Lundberg says it's possible that these cases are not connected to one another, but they're still looking into environmental factors at the school. The Uxbridge Board of Health and the Department of Public Health have both been contacted to help, and Lundberg says DPH will be at the school on Thursday to conduct air quality tests. Officials are looking into a number of possible other factors like the building's infrastructure, the property's history, and water supply. Officials say all school activities will proceed as usual while DPH conducts their investigation. Lundberg is encouraging community members not to speculate and says counselors will be available to answer any questions or concerns. Brooke McCarthy, WBZ, Boston's News Radio.
1: With the World Cup about to get underway, there will be planned road closures outside of Boston South Station. WBZ's Jared Brosnan tells us reaction to that is mixed.
3: For four of the World Cup matches, Summer Street will be shut down entirely between Dorchester and Atlantic Avenues. That's giving residents like Carlos cause for concern.
4: It's very much a testing time for us. Unfortunately, it's kind of like one of the higher stakes events in the world, especially in sports.
3: Most cab drivers aren't happy either.
5: It makes no sense. Stupid idea. What can I say?
3: Actually, he has plenty more to say.
5: You know how bad traffic gonna be without Summer Street? It's gonna be like nightmare around here.
3: But others are completely on board with the decision and have faith that Boston will live up to its designation as the safest host city for the World Cup.
6: So like I said, statistically it's proven, and I think it should be a great event, honestly.
3: For the three other matches, this stretch of Summer Street will only be open on the northbound side. 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
1: Coming up, parents in one town north of Boston may soon have to shell out more cash for their teens to play school sports. 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
0: 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Traffic on the threes.
7: 233, and we're looking west of town where the Pike has eastbound work with minimal delays at 128 and then at Route 16. 495 south by the Pike, no delay, but you will slow down with work on the ramp to the Pike. Watch for a work crew southbound in Marlboro by 290. Northbound in Boxboro at Route 111. Intermittent road closures with road work. Right now, that road is closed, but should be reopening shortly. And by shortly, I mean under 5 minutes. 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Clear sky, 59 degrees. Steve Perez, WBZ traffic on the threes.
0: Here's the four-day WBZ AccuWeather forecast.
8: The early morning eventually brings a clearing sky with a low of 57 for Boston, but mid-40s in the usual inland cool spots ahead of a real winter later today with a good deal of sun. Expect a high of 75, followed by a generally clear Wednesday night with a low close to 60. For Thursday, the warmth starts to build back into the area under a good deal of sun with a high of 84. Then it turns even warmer into the start of the weekend, with Friday bringing sunshine much of the time, a warm breeze and a high of 87. For Saturday, we'll look for a mix of clouds and sun, more heat and humidity, the high near 90. I'm AccuWeather meteorologist LaTroy Thornton, WBZ, Boston's News Radio.
1: Parents in Winchester may soon have to fork over an extra chunk of change for their kids to play high school sports. WBZ's Kyle Bray reports.
9: Winchester's athletic budget has a deficit of $250,000, and to make up for that, the school committee is considering increasing athletic fees from $400 to $600. On top of that, extra fees for sports like hockey and swimming that cost more for the district to run. In the end, playing hockey could run parents around $1,400.
10: For families that can't afford to, you know, to spend that, especially if you have multiple children. I mean, that's a hardship on the families.
9: School committee chair Timothy Matthews says they're being forced to raise fees after an override vote failed earlier this year.
11: We wouldn't have seen any increases in fees year over year if the override had passed, because that funding would have been available to actually continue defraying the costs.
9: He says sports like hockey run a high cost because they need to rent ice and other facilities, adding that they preferred raising fees over potentially cutting programs or coaches. From Winchester, Kyle Bray, WBZ, Boston's News Radio.
1: A silent, disastrous flaw in many Massachusetts buildings is being discovered closer and closer to Boston. WBZ's Heil Schaffel tells us more.
12: An entire row of neat townhomes sits in the air, suspended on stilts as a construction crew mines contaminated rock from underneath.
13: The building's been lifted, as you can see. All the 12 units, owners had to move out.
12: Scott DeRosa is the president of the Winding Brook Condo Board here in Dracut, and at least three of the buildings here have foundations accidentally built with pyrotite. When exposed to water, the mineral expands, slowly destroying the concrete and eventually the home.
13: So eventually, it cracks the foundation. We could actually carve out the foundation with a finger.
12: This has been a huge problem farther west, affecting tens of thousands of homes in Connecticut and central Mass, but it's now being discovered in eastern Mass. The only solution is an expensive full foundation replacement, which costs more than $1 million for just this small row of townhomes.
13: So it is tough on people because there's no reprieve.
12: Those affected are lobbying the state to pass a bill that would help them pay for the extensive repairs. Kyle Schaffel, WBZ, Boston's News Radio.
1: Massachusetts Governor Maura Healey announced that the state has plans to move forward with more than 5,600 housing units. Last year, her administration launched the State Land for Homes Initiative, which would allow for state-owned land to be used to build new housing. They have nearly 700 acres of land in 33 different communities that they are planning to build on. The governor's office says this is one way that they are working to combat the housing crisis and the lack of affordable housing in Massachusetts. Ahead of business, new data from the Bureau of Labor Statistics shows that more help wanted signs were hung up in April.
14: The job openings and labor turnover summary found 7.6 million openings in April, but in terms of people being hired, that number fell to just over 5 million. At the same time, the JOLTS report showed that about 1.7 million workers were laid off in April, about the same as the month before.
1: That was ABC's Jim Ryan reporting. Coming up, for 45 years, one Hanover Street address has been a lifeline for the North End, and they're not slowing down anytime soon. Find out more next.
15: Despite recent readings of the collective U.S. consumer mood falling to record lows, some retailers today say their sales have remained strong, and not just stores selling necessities. Today we hear from a chain that's one of the leaders in discretionary spending, as Macy's posts earnings. Analysts think we will hear Macy's strike a cautious tone over its profit and sales expectations, given the current geopolitical and macroeconomic uncertainty. Later today we hear from discount chain Five Below, and its news might be upbeat. Tracking of sales by Bloomberg's Second Measure has shown a 24% increase in transactions at Five Below over the past 3 months. Also today, the Fed Reserve releases its beige book of economic conditions across 12 national regions. Economists expect we will hear that economic activity is generally steady, but tighter financial conditions might become increasingly visible and weigh more heavily on decision-making by businesses. Andrew O'Day, Bloomberg Business on WBZ, Boston's News Radio.
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1: The Red Sox lose to the Orioles 4-2 as their struggles at Fenway continue. The Sox are just 9-20 at home this season. They'll look to bounce back against Baltimore tonight. First pitch is at 6:45. We're hearing from A.J. Brown following his first practice as a Patriot yesterday. The wide receiver took part in the voluntary OTA session where he was seen catching passes from Drake May. When Brown was asked what excites him about playing with May this season, he said everything.
21: He's very poised, like today in a meeting. I would say he kind of took over to me, you know, Josh was speaking and he, you know, kind of cut Josh off, not in a rude way, but, you know, he just kind of took over, you know, and that's, it says so much from a young guy.
1: Meanwhile, head coach Mike Vrabel says the Pats are moving mandatory minicamp up to next week. Dan Watkins, WBZ, Boston's News Radio.
0: 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Traffic on the threes.
7: At 2:43... we are going to look north of town where Route 3 has overnight pavement on the southbound side in Tingsboro between Route 113 and Route 40. Minor delays. Watch for work crews on 93 south at Montvale Ave, northbound of Commerce Way, southbound of Route 62 in Wilmington. And 128, no trouble passing northbound setup in Burlington at Route 3. Another up in Gloucester at Concord Street and southbound between Route 28 and 93. 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Mostly clear sky, 59 degrees. Steve Perez, WBZ traffic on the threes.
0: Here's the four-day WBZ AccuWeather forecast.
8: Look for the sky to clear early this Wednesday morning with a low of 57, followed by a rather nice rest of today with plenty of sun throughout and a high of 75. For Wednesday night, look for a clear sky much of the time with a low right around 60, followed by a warmer period starting Thursday with plenty of sun once again and a high of 84. For Friday, we'll have some clouds at times, but that won't prevent an even warmer day with a high of 87. Then more heat and more humidity, a few more clouds for Saturday, perhaps a thunderstorm around late or more likely at night after highs near 90. I'm AccuWeather meteorologist LaTroy Thornton, WBZ, Boston's News Radio.

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1: Good morning, I'm Dan Watkins. Here's what's happening. A North End medical institution marks a major milestone while also expanding to serve even more patients.
2: North End Waterfront Health, or New Health, the medical center on Hanover Street, is celebrating 55 years with a ribbon-cutting ceremony, debuting a newly expanded second floor with 8 new exam rooms and a modernized lab.
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2: New Health CEO Vince Scabelli. When New Health opened in 1971, it saw 1,000 patients in its first year. Today, nearly 66,000 patients walk through the door.
4: The intention for us early on was clear: integrated services.
2: Christina Luna is chief of behavioral health. State Rep Aaron Michaelwitz is also honored with the Healthcare Hero Award for his longtime support of community health centers. In the North End, Jay Ouellette, WBZ Boston's News Radio.
1: Following a court ruling back in April that upheld the removal from power of Arthur T. Demoulas at Market Basket, Demoulas says he won't be appealing the Delaware judge's decision. Family infighting between Arthur T. and his siblings led to the shakeup at the top of the supermarket chain. In a statement, a spokesperson for Demoulas says that while he disagrees vehemently with that decision, continuing to fight it is not what is in the best interest of the company, associates, or customers. Demoulas still owns nearly 30% of the shares in Market Basket, but his sisters combine for 60% and control the board. On Capitol Hill, Acting Attorney General Todd Blanche was grilled by lawmakers in both parties about President Trump's so-called anti-weaponization fund. The administration says the nearly $1.8 billion fund would be used to compensate alleged victims of political persecution under the Biden administration. But on Monday, a court ruled to temporarily block it. Blanche was asked Tuesday about the administration's future plans for the fund.
5: The reasons for the fund is something that President Trump talked about for a long time, which is the fact that there were a lot of people in this country who had their government weaponized against them. The reasons for the fund, I think, remain as important as they were before, but we are not moving forward with the fund.
1: The fund was originally announced last month as part of a settlement between the president and the IRS. Meanwhile, President Trump unveils some new legislation regarding AI. ABC's Mike Dubusky with details.
6: Last month, President Trump had been set to sign an executive order on artificial intelligence, which would have asked tech companies to submit their latest AI models for review 90 days before releasing them publicly. But just hours before he was set to sign that order, the president pulled out. Now, President Trump has signed a revised version of the order, shortening that review period to 30 days. It also relies on voluntary collaboration from top AI companies, including Anthropic, OpenAI, and Google. Mike Dubusky, ABC News.
1: Vermont Senator Bernie Sanders is planning to introduce legislation that would give the public a stake in large AI companies. Sanders says he will propose the AI Sovereign Wealth Fund Act in the coming weeks. He says it would give the public a direct ownership stake in the country's largest AI companies via a one-time 50% tax on their stocks. He argues that since AI companies used human intelligence to create their models, society should share in the profits generated from the technology. On Tuesday, Boston Common was looking a lot more like it did when the area's first settlers grazed their livestock there. WBZ's Mike Macklin went to check out what was an uncommon scene.
7: It was a pig hogging all the attention at the Massachusetts Farm Bureau's Livestock on the Common Day.
8: So this is George Cooney. He's a Cooney Cooney pig. He's 2 years old, and he's one of our many funny farm pets.
7: Heidi Cooper, general manager of Lilac Farm in Rutland, introduced me to a menagerie of farm animals.
8: We raise cows on our farm. We raise sheep on our farm. We've got some bunnies over there just for fun, but it's just a nice way to remind folks that we're here, we're farmers, and we're happy to speak with them and answer questions.
7: Farm animals are a crucial part of Massachusetts agriculture, which in turn is a crucial segment of the economy that gets to take its annual bow in the fall at the county fairs across Massachusetts. On Boston Common, Mike Macklin, WBZ, Boston's News Radio.
1: The dates for this year's Open Newbury schedule have been announced. The 8-block stretch from Berkeley Street to Mass Ave will be pedestrian only from 10 a.m. to 6 p.m. on several Sundays starting in July, allowing shoppers to stroll down the street without any cars in the area. Boston launched the program back in 2016 and has brought it back every year since. The first open Newbury date this year is July 12th. The Emerald Necklace Conservancy is issuing a public challenge to get outside and go on an adventure. WBZ's James Rojas with details.
9: It's called Journey the Necklace, a challenge put forth for everyone to visit all six Emerald Necklace parks, including Jamaica Pond, the Riverway, Public Garden, and here at Franklin Park. It's where I ran into Mary Ellen and her loyal greyhound steed named Pony.
10: I think it's one of the great things that sets Boston apart is that we have so much green space and that it's pretty well connected.
9: Sarah and her dog Alma agree that the Emerald Necklace is a gem.
11: I don't think that enough residents, let alone visitors, know how wonderful this is as a social and natural asset.
9: 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At Franklin Park, James Rojas, WBZ, Boston's News Radio.
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14: The average teen is spending 9 hours a day with electronic devices. 9 hours.
15: It's not the electronic devices that are the problem. Our natural habitat as human beings is we are social and emotional beings. And if we're socializing through texts, we're not socializing face-to-face in real life, which is what we need in order to develop strong skills as human beings.
14: Psychologist Tom Kersting, author of the book Disconnected, works with kids and their parents.
15: You know, people come in with the symptoms. You know, my kid doesn't socialize. He's got anxiety. He doesn't want to go to school. He's depressed. He's got behavioral issues. And the common denominator in every case is that the kid is addicted to screens. And parents are finding it very difficult to pull their kids away from these screens and bring them back into the real world.
14: Of course, a lot of parents will say that their kid doesn't spend 9 hours a day with screens.
15: But if you actually sat down with a clock and clocked that, yes, your kid is spending 9 hours, particularly a teenager. So with the way in which to stop that is we have to remember that we're the ones in charge. The reason why parents are having a hard time doing it is because of the unbelievable backlash and blowback that they get from their kids, and they just don't want to deal with it. So we have to kind of step up to the plate as parents and realize that we're going to get some serious blowback.
14: Kids need time for face-to-face interaction with people, and they're not getting it.
15: The average parent nowadays spends 3.5 minutes per week in meaningful conversation with their children.
14: I'm Mike Carruthers, and that's something you should know.
0: 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All-wheel drive. Traffic on the threes.
16: It's 2:53, and we're looking west of town. We're on the Pike eastbound at 128, then at Supermarket Overpass. And then at 495, as well as both ways between the Charlton Service Plaza and 290, road work, no major delay. We did have a crash, first in my 10 years as a traffic reporter, westbound in Millbury at Route 146, a cruiser struck a deer. That's being cleared out now. There are no injuries. 495 south by the Pike, watch for a work crew on the ramp to the Mass Pike. 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
0: Here's the four-day WBZ AccuWeather forecast.
17: The clouds do break through the early morning hours with a low reaching 57 for Boston, but the inland cool spots end up in the mid-40s instead, with a nice rest of this Wednesday in store. Look for plenty of sun through the day and a high of 75, with clouds in short supply for Wednesday night as well. Expect a low right around 60 before more warmth and more sun for Thursday, the high is 84. For Friday, it also looks to be sunny much of the time, with a high getting up to 87. Then more heat for Saturday, a bit more humidity, even a thunderstorm around late or especially especially at night, with highs near 90. I'm AccuWeather meteorologist LaTroy Thornton, WBZ, Boston's News Radio.
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18: Martin Scorsese has joined a generative AI startup as a partner and advisor, and he's using that AI during pre-production to help storyboard a new film. The 83-year-old director told the New York Times he's interested in the intersection of technology and storytelling and seeing how that can push the bounds of creativity to create deeper and richer experiences for audiences, adding, cinema is a young medium, they have to be open to how it can evolve. Brian Antonelli, WBZ, Boston's News Radio.
1: Students at a Dorchester school are getting a hands-on science lesson.
19: Taking the school curriculum outside so students learn to make the most of nature. That's what's happening at Codman Academy Charter Public School in Dorchester. The students get hands-on work in this safe nature space just steps away from campus.
20: Originally, it was the microforest was built for a meditation and like a micro bathing. Mm-hmm. So, our students make those connections.
21: So the hive is 90% female.
19: Some of the programs offered are beekeeping and the importance that these insects have in our ecoculture.
22: They're critical pollinators to agriculture and to our food systems, as well as to the trees that we all see around us. So bees actually contribute to about one in every three bites of food that people eat.
19: How interesting is this for you to learn?
23: I think it's very interesting. I just like learning about bees and the nature.
1: And that was WBZ-TV's Levin Reed with that report. Patriotism and concerts overlapping and are at the top of mind these days. WBZ's Drew Mulholland with more.
24: President Donald Trump's America 250 anniversary, the big event with all the concerts and everything, has had some, shall we say, scheduling issues with artists pulling out of the event. And now, a counter to that. The Bruce Springsteen Center for American Music at Monmouth University puts together the America Truly Concert for the country's 250th birthday. And it all begins Thursday night with Bruce, Dropkick Murphys, Roseanne Cash, Trombone Shorty, Kenny Chesney. And that's just night one. The next night, Friday, brings us Jackson Browne, Darlene Love, Public Enemy, Dion, John Bon Jovi, Gary Clark Jr., Sheryl Crow. What a way to end the week. The America Truly Concerts at Monmouth University. Drew Mulholland, WBZ, Boston's News Radio.
1: The latest on the top stories, plus a check of traffic and weather coming up next. 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
2: From ABC News, I'm Wayne Cabot. Six states holding primaries. We are tallying the votes. ABC News projects incumbent L.A. Mayor Karen Bass will advance to a runoff. We have not yet projected which candidate she'll face in November. Republican Spencer Pratt is hoping it's him.
3: Obviously, I was going to accept whatever God's plan was tonight. I was going to be happy if I wasn't moving forward because I would have known that God didn't want me to be the mayor. But now I feel very confident that I'm going to continue to work hard.
2: 51% of the votes in. Pratt so far has the lead to challenge Karen Bass. Statewide for governor, mostly a three-way race, whittled down to two in November, regardless of party. We cannot yet project who they'll be. 53% of that vote in. Republican Steve Hilton, barely ahead of Javier Becerra. Centrist Democrat is hoping to take on MAGA.
4: I sued Trump more than 120 times before, and I won, and I won, and I won. And anyone who wants to come at California will have to go through me.
2: Progressive billionaire Tom Steyer is third for now in a state that'll take days to count the mail-in ballots. A progressive wins the Democratic primary in New Jersey's 12th, Dr. Adam Hamowy.
5: Voters in New Jersey are just tired of these politics of fear, racism, and anti-Muslim hate, and are ready to move forward. It's not going to work anymore.
2: One New Jersey seat that could swing again is the 7th, where incumbent Republican Tom Kane Jr. hasn't voted or been seen in months. Navy pilot Rebecca Bennett won the Democratic nomination there. Iowa, ABC News projects Zach Lawn, farmer, businessman, will win the GOP nomination for governor. The Trump-backed candidate lost, and that Republican Ashley Hinson has won for the Senate nomination. Kuwait is suspending all flights after an Iranian drone attack hit the country's airport, hours after Iran and the United States traded missile strikes. 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
1: Good morning, I'm Dan Watkins. Here's what's happening. Tewksbury police say the man who was reportedly acting suspiciously near a school bus stop Monday morning, alarming some teenagers, is nothing to worry about. WBZ's Brooke McCarthy with details on the investigation.
6: Police say that man did not pose a threat and was taking photos as a contractor for a bank. Tewksbury police were called to the area of Farmer Avenue on Monday morning for a man driving slowly past children and taking photographs in the area of one of the children's homes. After circulating his photo that one of the children took, police were able to identify the man and determine no criminal activity took place and there was no threat to the public. Police Chief Ryan Columbus says conducting a thorough investigation is part of their commitment to community safety and transparency. He went on to thank residents for their assistance. Brooke McCarthy, WBZ, Boston's News Radio.
1: Coming up, the suspected wrong-way driver involved in last weekend's crash with a state trooper is now in ICE custody. Details next.
0: 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All-wheel drive. Traffic on the threes.
16: It is 3:03. We're going to look downtown where we got some good news here. 93 North, you were down two left lanes from the O'Neill Tunnel to the Tobin Bridge. That was also closing exit 19 to the Tobin Bridge. That has all cleared. The northbound side is fine. Southbound, you're still dealing with a double left lane closure, reducing speed a bit between the Lever Connector and the O'Neill Tunnel. On the Mass Pike, you're still down to just one lane, moving very slowly eastbound Market Street to Beacon Street, westbound Copley Square to Cambridge Street. And along the Charles, the road is closed for quite a stretch. It starts eastbound on Soldiers Field Road at North Harvard Street, ends eastbound on Stutter Drive all the way at the Copley Tunnel. 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Mostly clear sky, 59 degrees. Steve Perez, WBZ, traffic on the threes.
0: Here's the four-day WBZ AccuWeather forecast.
17: The early morning eventually brings a clearing sky with a low of 57 for Boston, but mid-40s in the usual inland cool spots ahead of a real winter later today with a good deal of sun. Expect a high of 75, followed by a generally clear Wednesday night with a low close to 60. For Thursday, the warmth starts to build back into the area under a good deal of sun with a high of 84. Then it turns even warmer into the start of the weekend, with Friday bringing sunshine much of the time, a warm breeze and a high of 87. For Saturday, we'll look for a mix of clouds and sun, more heat and humidity, the high near 90. I'm AccuWeather meteorologist LaTroy Thornton, WBZ, Boston's News Radio.
1: The man accused in a wrong-way crash with a state trooper last weekend was expected to face a judge in Peabody Tuesday, but instead he was taken away by federal immigration agents.
7: Lucas D. Benedetto was led through a Peabody parking lot by an ICE agent, his hands cuffed behind his back, an agent's hand on his shoulder. The arrest happening in front of another camera crew, apparently working with ICE. ICE agents put the 41-year-old, originally from Brazil, in their car, where he stared straight ahead. Before ICE stepped in, WBZ came to court to see DiBenedetto here, inside a Peabody courtroom facing a charge of drunk driving and driving the wrong way on Route 1 over the weekend. Surveillance video allegedly shows his car moving south in the northbound lanes before it struck the cruiser of a state police trooper, landing that trooper in the hospital with non-life-threatening injuries. Today, that cruiser remains at the Danvers Barracks, the same home of State Police Trooper Kevin Traynor, who lost his life just weeks ago when a wrong-way driver struck him on Route 1, killing them both.
1: That was WBZ-TV's Louisa Muller reporting. This comes as a bill on Beacon Hill right now would prohibit most ICE arrests inside of courthouses. Also happening at the State House, as the end of the fiscal year approaches, the MBTA and the World Cup are included in a spending plan that's being worked on by House and Senate negotiators.
8: The spending package the House and Senate Conference Committee agreed to calls for $1.56 billion in funding, most of it going to transportation and education. The MBTA is a big winner, getting $595 million. House Ways and Means Chairman Aaron Michalowicz.
9: We feel the T is moving in the right direction under good leadership, but we want to make sure that we are providing the necessary resources, since we have the capabilities to be able to provide resources that we've never had been able to do before on capital needs and on operational needs.
8: House and Senate conferees also agreed to commit another $10 million to support the World Cup soccer matches in Foxborough, in addition to the $10 million initially budgeted. At the State House, Mike Macklin, WBZ, Boston's News Radio.
1: With the first World Cup match at Boston Stadium just over a week away, the ribbon was cut on Tuesday at the overhauled Foxborough commuter rail station. WBZ's Madison Rogers with the latest.
10: They're calling this the fastest permanent station construction project the T has ever pulled off. After less than a year, it's done.
11: On time, under budget, top quality, ready for World Cup, but ready for the summer and will be a permanent fixture here.
10: Governor Healey says the station can now handle the massive crowd soon expected.
11: Here in Foxborough, this $35 million investment and major upgrade gives us multiple platforms that can handle more riders. The platforms are all fully accessible. It means a better, faster experience for everyone.
10: While riders brace for a whole lot of company, and while the steep price of match day tickets draws criticism, summertime perks on the rails are also now in effect, including half-off monthly passes and free Fridays. Madison Rogers, WBZ, Boston's News Radio.
1: Coming up, Quincy is trying to revitalize a now quiet part of the city. That story and more next.
12: Corporate staff members at Uber have embraced the use of AI, and now the company thinks they may have embraced it a little too much. Uber has now set usage caps on some artificial intelligence-powered tools used by its staff to manage costs after blowing through its AI budget earlier this year. It's limiting all employees to $1,500 in monthly token spending per AI coding tool. Along with all its promise and possibility, AI is also raising fresh demand from companies and governments for cybersecurity that keeps them a step ahead. That's good news for Palo Alto Networks. The big cybersecurity company is predicting stronger earnings this year than analysts were expecting. Later today, fellow cybersecurity company CrowdStrike posts its results for the just-finished quarter. Analysts predict a loss, but a far smaller one than a year ago, when CrowdStrike was dealing with litigation over a failed software update affecting operations at several companies, including Delta Airlines. Andrew O'Day, Bloomberg Business on WBZ, Boston's News Radio.
14: This is Dan Ray. Meet Justin from Wilmington. His orthopedic surgeon said he needed a total hip replacement, but instead of going under the knife, Justin called Boston Prolotherapy.
15: I was in so much pain, I couldn't walk around without limping. Not able to play with my son at the time, not being able to go out in the driveway and play catch with him. And I came across the ad for Dr. Franke. When I went in and talked to him, he said, you would be a great candidate for Prolotherapy, and he believes it would help me. 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And I would say within 3 months, I stopped even thinking about my hip. 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
20: Welcome to the WBZ Book Club. I'm Jordan Rich. You may have read about this one in the financial pages of your newspaper. It's called House of Fidelity, The Rise of the Johnson Dynasty and the Company That Changed American Investing. The author, Justin Baer. A lot of local ties to Boston and New England in this story. Edward Johnson II founded Fidelity back in 1946. And today, more than $17 trillion flows through Fidelity's customer accounts. One in five American adults have some investment connection to Fidelity, the company that democratized access to mutual funds, introduced the 401k, and upended the need for traditional brokers. It's truly the inside story of the Johnson family, with the crux of the crises taking place in early 2005, when the future of Abby Johnson taking the reins of Fidelity ran into some roadblocks, and her father Ned actually thought about selling the family business. The inner workings of one of America's biggest and most profitable enterprises. House of Fidelity by Justin Baer. And that's the book club, WBZ Boston's News Radio.
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1: Red Sox fall to the Orioles 4-2 as they're unable to build upon their two-game winning streak. The Sox fall to 9-20 at Fenway Park this season, which, according to Nesson, is their worst home record through 29 games since 1932. They take on the Orioles again tonight. First pitch is at 6:45. In the NHL, the Golden Knights beat the Hurricanes 5-4 to win Game 1 of the Stanley Cup Final. The NBA Finals start up tonight as the Knicks head to San Antonio to battle the Spurs. Tip is at 8:30. And in the NFL, multiple reports say the Falcons are giving Drake London a massive four-year contract extension with $100 million guaranteed, which will make him the third highest-paid wide receiver in the league. Dan Watkins, WBZ, Boston's News Radio.
22: 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All-wheel drive. Traffic on the threes.
16: It's 3:13 and looking south of the city. Expressway southbound Freeport Street down to Neponset Circle. There was a slowdown. The right lane was closed. It was unpleasant. That has cleared. Route 24 south of Route 106, there was a work crew there. It wasn't unpleasant, but it's gone, and that's more pleasant. 95, watch for a work crew northbound Mechanic Street, southbound at 295, southbound at Route 1 in Sharon. No delays. 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Mostly clear sky, 59 degrees. Steve Perez, WBZ Traffic on the threes.
22: Here's the four-day WBZ AccuWeather forecast.
17: Look for the sky to clear early this Wednesday morning with a low of 57, followed by a rather nice rest of today with plenty of sun throughout and a high of 75. For Wednesday night, look for a clear sky much of the time with a low right around 60, followed by a warmer period starting Thursday with plenty of sun once again and a high of 84. For Friday, we'll have some clouds at times, but that won't prevent an even warmer day with a high of 87. Then more heat and more humidity, a few more clouds for Saturday, perhaps a thunderstorm around late or more likely at night after highs near 90. I'm AccuWeather meteorologist LaTroy Thornton, WBZ, Boston's News Radio.

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1: Good morning, I'm Dan Watkins. Here's what's happening. One section of Quincy has largely cleared out, but that will soon change. WBZ's Jared Brosnan explains.
2: Quincy Mayor Thomas Koch unveiling plans for the Crown Colony Redevelopment Initiative.
3: Ever since COVID, as we know, the work habits have changed. I don't see that coming back.
2: So the city plans to build over 300 units of 55-plus housing to replace the largely vacant office space in this part of the city.
3: So that'll generate about $2.5 million to the city in real estate taxes. So more than double what it was even as when it was a thriving office building.
2: Atlantic Development President DJ McKinnon says they hope to get full approval to start construction later this summer.
3: Plan would be to build a clubhouse and one residential building would start right away. Each building on this site is 63 units.
2: If everything stays on schedule, the first occupants would move in early 2028. From Quincy, I'm Jared Brosnan, WBZ Boston's News Radio.
1: President Trump reveals his pick for the nation's top intelligence official. The AP's Sagar Magani reports that the announcement caught some in Washington off guard on Tuesday.
4: President Trump has tapped the nation's federal housing finance chief as acting director of national intelligence. It's a surprise announcement after DNI Tulsi Gabbard announced her resignation last month. Bill Pulte runs the Federal Housing Finance Agency and chairs mortgage giants Fannie Mae and Freddie Mac. The president says Pulte will keep those jobs while filling in for Gabbard, saying he has deep experience in managing the nation's most sensitive matters. But it's unclear what national security expertise Pulte has. He's become a MAGA megaphone, going after the president's perceived political foes and often traveling on Air Force One. Sagar Magani, Washington.
1: There's a new memorial in Virginia remembering those killed in a mid-air collision over the Potomac River last year. 67 people, including a half a dozen with ties to the Boston Skating Club, died in the crash of January of 2025. Their plane collided with an Army Black Hawk helicopter while trying to land at Reagan National Airport. The new memorial sits near Rivergate Park in Alexandria. The city worked with members of the community and the victims' families to create a site overlooking the river that includes benches, signage, and trees dedicated to the victims. This past February, the State Board of Education changed some regulations and said that it would allow Massachusetts colleges to propose three-year degree programs. Well, fast forward to this week, and we're now hearing some of the first pitches.
5: Suffolk and Merrimack, the first two who are submitting proposals for three-year college degree programs. They'll undergo a review process from the state before any approval takes place. I'm getting some mixed reactions from some college-age kids out on the common.
6: My immediate concern is the potential that GEs aren't going to be met.
5: Vanessa has some doubts about it, feeling 4 years is an appropriate time for higher education.
6: And that it's not going to provide a well-rounded education.
5: As do others.
7: You don't have that extra year, like, it might not help you.
5: But when it comes to jumpstarting your career and life, 3 years certainly gets the ball rolling.
6: Getting students into careers faster, as there's a great need for that.
5: Get your career off and running, and not to mention potentially save a whole lot of money. On the Common, Jim McKay, WBZ Boston's News Radio.
1: Back in 2024, Facebook parent company Meta rolled out teen accounts on Instagram, and now the company is expanding that program.
8: Teen accounts are coming to Meta's other two big platforms, Facebook and WhatsApp, later this year. It'll work pretty much the same as how teen accounts function on Instagram, making teenagers' accounts private and giving parents more control over what their kids see. It's also now going to start limiting how long teens spend looking at content related to certain topics.

0: Well, a new survey seems to think so. Rachel and Stephanie were skeptical at first.
1: I don't know how you would meet someone at a drive-thru line.
2: Yeah. I don't know how you would meet someone at a drive-thru line. I also feel like people aren't really talking to each other at the ferry.
0: But Rachel did warm up to the idea after a little thinking.
1: I feel like the ferry, though, is like a meet-cute, like, rom-com movie. Definitely. Or book, so maybe it's, like, not real, but it sounds fun.
0: Sounds like a Netflix, you know, limited series or something like that, right?
1: Yeah, definitely. I mean, and I love Market Basket, so.
0: As far as where they'd recommend people go?
2: Going out at a bar in Southier Seaport was probably good.
0: Because, hey, it worked for Rachel.
1: I did meet my husband at a bar, but that was like 10 years ago, so before the dating apps were super popular.
0: Or they ruined everything.
1: Yeah, exactly.
0: From Seaport, Kyle, we're AWBZ, Boston's News Radio.
3: It's a potential cause for concern for gym goers or anyone who's trying to get that extra protein in. A whey shortage could be on the horizon.
4: Little Miss Muffet's curds and whey are so old school. 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They're even selling it on GMA's Deals and Steals.
5: Coffee. 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
1: Everybody,
5: coffee
1: exactly.
5: thing.
4: But that demand for protein has led to a supply problem. Some whey suppliers say they are running low on homegrown whey products, meaning they might have to import it, meaning your curds and whey, as well as your protein coffee, could cost you more soon. Sherry Preston, ABC News.
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6: 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All-wheel drive. Traffic on the threes.
15: It's 3:23, looking north of the city, 128. Roadwork has begun to clear. Still seeing a work zone, but no slowdown. Northbound in Burlington at Route 3 and up in Gloucester at Concord Street. 95 south, a setup in Peabody at Route 114 is gone. 495 north, a work crew in Andover at Route 28 will soon be gone. Still there, no delay. Route 3, overnight paving, they've been working through the night all week, so they're still there. Southbound in Tingsboro between Route 113 and Route 40. 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Mostly clear sky, 59 degrees. Steve Perez, WBZ traffic on the threes.
6: Here's the 4-day WBZ AccuWeather forecast.
11: The clouds do break through the early morning hours with a low reaching 57 for Boston, but the inland cool spots end up in the mid-40s instead. With a nice rest of this Wednesday in store, look for plenty of sun through the day and a high of 75. With clouds in short supply for Wednesday night as well, expect a low right around 60 before more warmth and more sun for Thursday, the high is 84. For Friday, it also looks to be sunny much of the time with a high getting up to 80.

0: 87, then more heat for Saturday, a bit more humidity, even a thunderstorm around late or especially at night with highs near 90. I'm AccuWeather meteorologist LaTroy Thornton, WBZ, Boston's News Radio.
1: Chelmsford is bringing back an old custom to show grace to its most senior citizen, WBZ's Heil Schaffel with the story.
2: Sylvia Contover is a sprightly 109 years old.
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4: Oh, you'd have to stay here all day.
2: This is the oldest person in Chelmsford and easily one of the oldest in the state. That makes her the official holder of Chelmsford's Boston Post cane.
5: That tradition continued from 1909 until many, many, many years later.
2: The Post cane was originally a sales ploy by the now-shuttered Boston Post newspaper. The oldest person in every town got this golden cane, and it was passed down to the new holder when they died. Lisa Grasso, the president of the Chelmsford Historical Society, says as the canes got lost, the tradition fell by the wayside.
5: But over time, things stopped, and people stopped putting as much emphasis on our older generation.
2: Now Chelmsford has revived the tradition, starting with Sylvia, and other local towns have begun to follow suit. Heil Schaffel, WBZ, Boston's News Radio.
1: Uber is out with its latest lost and found index. ABC's Mike Dubusky with details.
6: The most common items left behind in Ubers include phones, wallets, luggage, and, of course, keys. Among what Uber calls the most unique items left behind this year, a toboggan, an ankle monitor, two wedding dresses, and 2 pounds of Gushers, the blue raspberry flavor. It's the 10th year Uber has put out an index of items left behind in its cars. The top unique items from previous years include a taxidermied rabbit last year, 500 grams of caviar back in 2022, and divorce papers in 2018. Mike Dubusky, ABC News.
1: And according to Uber, the most forgetful city in the country is New York. Boston comes in as the 8th most forgetful in the U.S. As North America gets ready to play host to the best soccer players in the world, the broadcasts will be shown across the globe. The pressure is on to make sure that they're crystal clear.
7: In a 500,000 square foot space at Dallas's downtown convention center, the switch has been flipped on FIFA's international broadcast center.
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7: FIFA President Gianni Infantino says Dallas was chosen because of its central location in North America, where this year's matches are being played. Jim Ryan, ABC News in Dallas-Fort Worth.
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12: It's Thursday night, and you're grabbing drinks with some friends. Started off with a pitcher for the table, which quickly becomes two. 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And there's the photo booth.
13: All right, everybody, squeeze in. 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
12: Followed naturally by an order of wings. 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
13: So what are we doing this weekend?
12: And lastly, it's back to the car, which, if you're buzzed...
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1: Good morning, I'm Dan Watkins. Here's what's happening. An investigation is underway following an officer-involved shooting in Medford in the early hours Tuesday morning that led to five juveniles being arrested. Police say they responded to Barbara Lane around 4:30 a.m. for a report of a group trying to break into cars in the area. Authorities say when they tried to confront the suspects in a vehicle, the car drove straight at them, and that's when an officer fired his weapon. No one was hit. Medford and state police pursued the car into Malden, where it reportedly crashed into a police cruiser. The suspects then fled on foot but were caught and taken into custody. Three officers and one of the suspects were hospitalized with minor injuries, but they have been released. The officer that fired their weapon has been placed on leave, and the five minors arrested range in age from 14 to 17 years old. Following several teachers at Uxbridge High School being diagnosed with cancer, state health officials are looking into the air quality in the building. WBZ's Brooke McCarthy with details.
2: Out of an abundance of caution, the superintendent of Uxbridge Public Schools is launching an investigation after several female high school teachers were diagnosed with breast cancer or precancerous conditions over the past few years. Superintendent David Lundberg says it's possible that these cases are not connected to one another, but they're still looking into environmental factors at the school. The Uxbridge Board of Health and the Department of Public Health have both been contacted to help, and Lundberg says DPH will be at the school on Thursday to conduct air quality tests. Officials are looking into a number of possible other factors like the building's infrastructure, the property's history, and water supply. Officials say all school activities will proceed as usual while DPH conducts their investigation. Lundberg is encouraging community members not to speculate and says counselors will be available to answer any questions or concerns. Brooke McCarthy, WBZ, Boston's News Radio.
1: With the World Cup about to get underway, there will be planned road closures outside of Boston South Station. WBZ's Jared Brosnan tells us reaction to that is mixed.
3: For four of the World Cup matches, Summer Street will be shut down entirely between Dorchester and Atlantic Avenues. That's giving residents like Carlos cause for concern.
4: It's very much a testing time for us. Unfortunately, it's kind of like one of the higher stakes events in the world, especially in sports.
3: Most cab drivers aren't happy either.
5: It makes no sense. Stupid idea. What can I say?
3: Actually, he has plenty more to say.
5: You know how bad traffic gonna be without Summer Street? It's gonna be like nightmare around here.
3: But others are completely on board with the decision and have faith that Boston will live up to its designation as the safest host city for the World Cup.
6: So like I said, statistically it's proven, and I think it should be a great event, honestly.
3: For the three other matches, this stretch of Summer Street will only be open on the northbound side. From outside South Station, I'm Jared Brosnan, WBZ Boston's News Radio.
1: Coming up, parents in one town north of Boston may soon have to shell out more cash for their teens to play school sports. 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
0: 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Traffic on the threes.
7: It is 3:33 and looking downtown on 93. The southbound side, you're going to reduce speed. The double left lane closures in your way, starting at the Lever Connector going through the O'Neill Tunnel. On the Pike, you're down to just one lane, moving very slowly. Right now, the eastbound side is at a crawl, Market Street to Beacon Street, and delays westbound Copley Square to Cambridge Street. Along the Charles, a road closure. It starts eastbound Soldiers Field Road, North Harvard Street, and Sturrow East at the Copley Tunnel. 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Mostly clear sky, 59 degrees. Steve Perez, WBZ Traffic on the threes.
0: Here's the four-day WBZ AccuWeather forecast.
8: The early morning eventually brings a clearing sky with a low of 57 for Boston, but mid-40s in the usual inland cool spots ahead of a real winter later today with a good deal of sun. Expect a high of 75, followed by a generally clear Wednesday night with a low close to 60. For Thursday, the warmth starts to build back into the area under a good deal of sun with a high of 84. Then it turns even warmer into the start of the weekend, with Friday bringing sunshine much of the time, a warm breeze and a high of 87. For Saturday, we'll look for a mix of clouds and sun, more heat and humidity, the high near 90. I'm AccuWeather meteorologist LaTroy Thornton, WBZ, Boston's News Radio.
1: Parents in Winchester may soon have to fork over an extra chunk of change for their kids to play high school sports. WBZ's Kyle Bray reports.
9: Winchester's athletic budget has a deficit of $250,000, and to make up for that, the school committee is considering increasing athletic fees from $400 to $600. On top of that, extra fees for sports like hockey and swimming that cost more for the district to run. In the end, playing hockey could run parents around $1,400.
10: For families that can't afford to, you know, to spend that, especially if you have multiple children. I mean, that's a hardship on the families.
9: School committee chair Timothy Matthews says they're being forced to raise fees after an override vote failed earlier this year.
11: We wouldn't have seen any increases in fees year over year if the override had passed, because that funding would have been available to actually continue defraying the costs.
9: He says sports like hockey run a high cost because they need to rent ice and other facilities, adding that they preferred raising fees over potentially cutting programs or coaches. From Winchester, Kyle Bray, WBZ, Boston's News Radio.
1: A silent, disastrous flaw in many Massachusetts buildings is being discovered closer and closer to Boston. WBZ's Heil Schaffel tells us more.
12: An entire row of neat townhomes sits in the air, suspended on stilts as a construction crew mines contaminated rock from underneath.
13: The building's been lifted, as you can see. All the 12 units, owners had to move out.
12: Scott DeRosa is the president of the Winding Brook Condo Board here in Dracut, and at least three of the buildings here have foundations accidentally built with pyrotite. When exposed to water, the mineral expands, slowly destroying the concrete and eventually the home.
13: So eventually, it cracks the foundation. We could actually carve out the foundation with a finger.
12: This has been a huge problem farther west, affecting tens of thousands of homes in Connecticut and central Mass, but it's now being discovered in eastern Mass. The only solution is an expensive full foundation replacement, which costs more than $1 million for just this small row of townhomes.
13: So it is tough on people because there's no reprieve.
12: Those affected are lobbying the state to pass a bill that would help them pay for the extensive repairs. Kyle Schaffel, WBZ, Boston's News Radio.
1: Massachusetts Governor Maura Healey announced that the state has plans to move forward with more than 5,600 housing units. Last year, her administration launched the State Land for Homes Initiative, which would allow for state-owned land to be used to build new housing. They have nearly 700 acres of land in 33 different communities that they are planning to build on. The governor's office says this is one way that they are working to combat the housing crisis and the lack of affordable housing in Massachusetts. Ahead of business, new data from the Bureau of Labor Statistics shows that more help wanted signs were hung up in April.
14: The job openings and labor turnover summary found 7.6 million openings in April, but in terms of people being hired, that number fell to just over 5 million. At the same time, the JOLTS report showed that about 1.7 million workers were laid off in April, about the same as the month before.
1: That was ABC's Jim Ryan reporting. Coming up, for 45 years, one Hanover Street address has been a lifeline for the North End, and they're not slowing down anytime soon. Find out more next.
15: Elon Musk's empire is about to get even bigger. A shell company linked to the world's richest person, WIT Tech, has acquired more than 6,000 acres of land outside Houston, Texas, where it's believed Musk plans to build his planned Terafab AI computer chip plant. Uber setting a usage cap for its employees to $1,500 a month on some AI coding tools, trying to manage the runaway expense of using AI. Meantime, demand for all things AI-related helped the Dow, the NASDAQ, and the S&P to all close at fresh record highs today, despite no update on U.S. talks with Iran about extending a ceasefire deal there or reopening the Strait of Hormuz. At the close, the Dow up 229 points, nearly 0.5% higher. The NASDAQ added 7, the S&P up 10, and oil at around $94 a barrel. And Amazon announcing the dates of its annual summertime Prime Day sales this year, June 23rd through the 26th. I'm Tom Busby, Bloomberg Business on WBZ, Boston's News Radio.
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1: The Orioles beat the Red Sox 4-2 as the Sox drop to 9-20 in games at Fenway Park this season. They'll try to bounce back tonight. First pitch is at 6:45. New Patriots wide receiver A.J. Brown took part in the team's voluntary OTA practice session yesterday. Brown is reunited with his old head coach, Mike Vrabel, who coached him in Tennessee for three seasons. And it's no secret that Vrabel's excited about what Brown brings to New England.
29: To be able to add an accomplished NFL football player, receiver, premium player at his position, but somebody that we also feel strongly about as a person and a competitor and as a teammate.
1: Vrabel also said that they will move up mandatory minicamp to next week and that the Pats will hold joint practices with the Colts and Eagles in August. Dan Watkins, WBZ, Boston's News Radio.
28: 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Traffic on the threes.
7: It is 3:43, and we're going to look north of town where Route 3 overnight paving southbound and Tingsboro Route 113 still there with a minor delay. Road work on 93 clearing here in real time. Not seeing any more delays as southbound setup in Montvale Ave is gone. 495 south of Route 28 in Andover, that is being picked up as well. 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Mostly clear sky, 59 degrees. Steve Perez, WBZ traffic on the threes.
28: Here's the four-day WBZ AccuWeather forecast.
30: Look for the sky to clear early this Wednesday morning with a low of 57, followed by a rather nice rest of today with plenty of sun throughout and a high of 75. For Wednesday night, look for a clear sky much of the time with a low right around 60, followed by a warmer period starting Thursday with plenty of sun once again and a high of 84. For Friday, we'll have some clouds at times, but that won't prevent an even warmer

0: Warmer day with a high of 87, then more heat and more humidity, a few more clouds for Saturday, perhaps a thunderstorm around late or more likely at night after highs near 90. I'm AccuWeather meteorologist LaTroy Thornton, WBZ Boston's News Radio.
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2: Good morning, I'm Dan Watkins. Here's what's happening. A North End medical institution marks a major milestone while also expanding to serve even more patients.
3: North End Waterfront Health, or New Health, the medical center on Hanover Street, is celebrating 55 years with a ribbon-cutting ceremony, debuting a newly expanded second floor with 8 new exam rooms and a modernized lab.
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3: New Health CEO Vince Scabelli. When New Health opened in 1971, it saw 1,000 patients in its first year. Today, nearly 66,000 patients walk through the door.
5: The intention for us early on was clear: integrated services.
3: Christina Luna is chief of behavioral health. State Rep Aaron Michaelwitz is also honored with the Healthcare Hero Award for his longtime support of community health centers. In the North End, Jay Ouellette, WBZ Boston's News Radio.
2: Following a court ruling back in April that upheld the removal from power of Arthur T. Demoulas at Market Basket, Demoulas says he won't be appealing the Delaware judge's decision. Family infighting between Arthur T. and his siblings led to the shakeup at the top of the supermarket chain. In a statement, a spokesperson for Demoulas says that while he disagrees vehemently with that decision, continuing to fight it is not what is in the best interest of the company, associates, or customers. Demoulas still owns nearly 30% of the shares in Market Basket, but his sisters combine for 60% and control the board. On Capitol Hill, Acting Attorney General Todd Blanch was grilled by lawmakers in both parties about President Trump's so-called anti-weaponization fund. The administration says the nearly $1.8 billion fund would be used to compensate alleged victims of political persecution under the Biden administration. But on Monday, a court ruled to temporarily block it. Blanch was asked Tuesday about the administration's future plans for the fund.
6: The reasons for the fund is something that President Trump talked about for a long time, which is the fact that there were a lot of people in this country who had their government weaponized against them. The reasons for the fund, I think, remain as important as they were before, but we are not moving forward with the fund.
2: The fund was originally announced last month as part of a settlement between the president and the IRS. Meanwhile, President Trump unveils some new legislation regarding AI. ABC's Mike Dubusky with details.
7: Last month, President Trump had been set to sign an executive order on artificial intelligence, which would have asked tech companies to submit their latest AI models for review 90 days before releasing them publicly. But just hours before he was set to sign that order, the president pulled out. Now, President Trump has signed a revised version of the order, shortening that review period to 30 days. It also relies on voluntary collaboration from top AI companies, including Anthropic, OpenAI, and Google. Mike Dubusky, ABC News.
2: Vermont Senator Bernie Sanders is planning to introduce legislation that would give the public a stake in large AI companies. Sanders says he will propose the AI Sovereign Wealth Fund Act in the coming weeks. He says it would give the public a direct ownership stake in the country's largest AI companies via a one-time 50% tax on their stocks. He argues that since AI companies used human intelligence to create their models, society should share in the profits generated from the technology. On Tuesday, Boston Common was looking a lot more like it did when the area's first settlers grazed their livestock there. WBZ's Mike Macklin went to check out what was an uncommon scene.
8: It was a pig hogging all the attention at the Massachusetts Farm Bureau's Livestock on the Common Day.
9: So this is George Cooney. He's a Cooney pig. He's 2 years old, and he's one of our many funny farm pets.
8: Heidi Cooper, general manager of Lilac Farm in Rutland, introduced me to a menagerie of farm animals.
9: We raise cows on our farm. We raise sheep on our farm. We've got some bunnies over there just for fun, but it's just a nice way to remind folks that we're here, we're farmers, and we're happy to speak with them and answer questions.
8: Farm animals are a crucial part of Massachusetts agriculture, which in turn is a crucial segment of the economy that gets to take its annual bow in the fall at the county fairs across Massachusetts. On Boston Common, Mike Macklin, WBZ, Boston's News Radio.
2: The dates for this year's Open Newbury schedule have been announced. The 8-block stretch from Berkeley Street to Mass Ave will be pedestrian only from 10 a.m. to 6 p.m. on several Sundays starting in July, allowing shoppers to stroll down the street without any cars in the area. Boston launched the program back in 2016 and has brought it back every year since. The first Open Newbury date this year is July 12th. The Emerald Necklace Conservancy is issuing a public challenge to get outside and go on an adventure. WBZ's James Rojas with details.
10: It's called Journey the Necklace, a challenge put forth for everyone to visit all six Emerald Necklace parks, including Jamaica Pond, the Riverway, Public Garden, and here at Franklin Park. It's where I ran into Mary Ellen and her loyal greyhound steed named Pony.
11: I think it's one of the great things that sets Boston apart is that we have so much green space and that it's pretty well connected.
10: Sarah and her dog Alma agree that the Emerald Necklace is a gem.
12: I don't think that enough residents, let alone visitors, know how wonderful this is as a social and natural asset.
10: The Summertime Challenge runs now through the end of September, with folks who visit every park able to receive a special prize at the visitor center. At Franklin Park, James Rojas, WBZ, Boston's News Radio.
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1: Traffic and weather together. 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Traffic on the threes.
18: It's 2:53. And we are looking west of the city. We're 495 south, set up by the Pike, still there. But no more delays on the ramp to the Pike as things are starting to clear out. Northbound Boxboro, Route 111, a work crew hasn't cleared, but also not slowing anyone down. Watch for work crews, Route 2 west, Taylor Road in Acton, then at 495. And on the Pike, eastbound and Weston at 128, then by the supermarket overpass. 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Mostly clear sky, 59 degrees. Steve Perez, WBZ. Traffic on the threes.
1: Here's the four-day WBZ AccuWeather forecast.
0: The clouds do break through the early morning hours with a low reaching 57 for Boston, but the inland cool spots end up in the mid-40s instead, with a nice rest of this Wednesday in store. Look for plenty of sun through the day and a high of 75, with clouds in short supply for Wednesday night as well. Expect a low right around 60 before more warmth and more sun for Thursday, the high is 84. For Friday, it also looks to be sunny much of the time, with a high getting up to 87. Then more heat for Saturday, a bit more humidity, even a thunderstorm around late or especially at night with highs near 90. I'm AccuWeather meteorologist LaTroy Thornton, WBZ, Boston's News Radio.
2: A Hollywood legend is embracing artificial intelligence.
19: Martin Scorsese has joined a generative AI startup as a partner and advisor, and he's using that AI during pre-production to help storyboard a new film. The 83-year-old director told the New York Times he's interested in the intersection of technology and storytelling and seeing how that can push the bounds of creativity to create deeper and richer experiences for audiences, adding, "Cinema is a young medium. They have to be open to how it can evolve." Brian Antonelli, WBZ, Boston's News Radio.
2: Students at a Dorchester school are getting a hands-on science lesson.
20: Taking the school curriculum outside so students learn to make the most of nature. That's what's happening at Codman Academy Charter Public School in Dorchester. The students get hands-on work in this safe nature space just steps away from campus.
21: And originally, it was the microforest was built for a meditation and micro bathing. Mm-hmm. So, our students make those connections.
22: So the hive is 90% female.
20: Some of the programs offered are beekeeping and the importance that these insects have in our ecoculture.
23: They're critical pollinators to agriculture and to our food systems, as well as to the trees that we all see around us. So these actually contribute to about one in every three bites of food that people eat.
20: How interesting is this for you to learn?
24: I think it's very interesting. I just like learning about bees and the nature.
2: And that was WBZ-TV's Levin Reed with that report. Patriotism and concerts overlapping and are at the top of mind these days. WBZ's Drew Mulholland with more.
25: President Donald Trump's America 250 anniversary, the big event with all the concerts and everything, has had some, shall we say, scheduling issues with artists pulling out of the event. And now, a counter to that. The Bruce Springsteen Center for American Music at Monmouth University puts together the America Truly Concert for the country's 250th birthday. And it all begins Thursday night with Bruce, Dropkick Murphys, Roseanne Cash, Trombone Shorty, Kenny Chesney. And that's just night one. The next night, Friday, brings us Jackson Browne, Darlene Love, Public Enemy, Dion, John Bon Jovi, Gary Clark Jr., Sheryl Crow. What a way to end the week. The America Truly Concerts at Monmouth University. Drew Mulholland, WBZ, Boston's News Radio.
2: The latest on the top stories, plus a check of traffic and weather coming up next. 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
5: Cabot, California governor, 55% counted. It's too soon to say which two candidates will advance to November because it's going to take days to count the mail-ins. A Republican may be one of them. Fox News contributor Steve Hilton, who was a strategist for the British Prime Minister David Cameron.
6: We've got the rebel spirit. We've got the hustle. We've got the attitude. We've got everything we need to make California golden again, except for a good governor, and very soon we will have that as well.
5: What he doesn't have is the nomination just yet, running neck and neck with Democrat Javier Becerra, but too soon to count out fellow Democrat Tom Steyer, who has spent over $200 million in seemingly nonstop ads. People in the City of Angels are having their say, and here's ABC's Lionel Moise.
7: Early results from the Los Angeles mayor's race show reality TV star Spencer Pratt making the cut to face incumbent Karen Bass in November's general election.
8: We have led a grassroots campaign because we want to bring change to our city, and that's what we've been doing, and that's what we're going to continue to do.
7: Bass, a Democrat, in first place overnight. Pratt, a registered Republican running as an independent, holding in second.
5: The Trump-endorsed candidate lost for governor of Iowa to a farmer and businessman, Zach Lahn, for the nomination. But the Trump-endorsed Senate candidate did win her nomination, Ashley Hinson.
9: Earning his support and endorsement in this race is not something that I take lightly. It is an honor and a responsibility that I will carry with me these next 5 months into November. So thank you, President Trump, for your service to our country.
5: Hinson will square off against Democrat Josh Turek. The U.S. and Iran trading missile fire again. A drone hit the Kuwait airport. Oil is up another 2%. You're listening to ABC News.
2: Good morning, I'm Dan Watkins. Here's what's happening. Tewksbury police say the man who was reportedly acting suspiciously near a school bus stop Monday morning, alarming some teenagers, is nothing to worry about. WBZ's Brooke McCarthy with details on the investigation.
10: Police say that man did not pose a threat and was taking photos as a contractor for a bank. Tewksbury police were called to the area of Farmer Avenue on Monday morning for a man driving slowly past children and taking photographs in the area of one of the children's homes. After circulating his photo that one of the children took, police were able to identify the man and determine no criminal activity took place and there is no threat to the public. Police Chief Ryan Columbus says conducting a thorough investigation is part of their commitment to community safety and transparency. He went on to thank residents for their assistance. Brooke McCarthy, WBZ Boston's News Radio.
2: Coming up, the suspected wrong-way driver involved in last weekend's crash with a state trooper is now in ICE custody. Details next.
1: 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All-wheel drive. Traffic on the threes.
18: It's 4:03 and we are looking downtown where things are shaping up. On the expressway, a northbound work crew's gone. A southbound work crew was taking two lanes from the lever connector through the O'Neill Tunnel. Those lanes just opened up. Route 1's fine, no worries across the Tobin Bridge up through the Chelsea curves. On the Mass Pike, you're still down to one lane. That slows you down in significant ways. Eastbound Market Street to Beacon Street, westbound Copley Square to Cambridge Street. Along the Charles Road closure, Soldiers Field Road east, north Harvard Street to Sturrow Drive east, Copley Tunnel. 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Mostly clear sky, 59 degrees. Steve Perez, WBZ, traffic on the threes.
1: Here's the four-day WBZ AccuWeather forecast.
0: The early morning eventually brings a clearing sky with a low of 57 for Boston, but mid-40s in the usual inland cool spots ahead of a real winter later today with a good deal of sun. Expect a high of 75, followed by a generally clear Wednesday night with a low. Expect a high of 75.

0: followed by a generally clear Wednesday night with a low close to 60. For Thursday, the warmth starts to build back into the area under a good deal of sun with a high of 84. Then it turns even warmer into the start of the weekend, with Friday bringing sunshine much of the time, a warm breeze and a high of 87. For Saturday, we'll look for a mix of clouds and sun, more heat and humidity, the high near 90. I'm AccuWeather meteorologist LaTroy Thornton, WBZ, Boston's News Radio.
1: Man accused in a wrong-way crash with a state trooper last weekend was expected to face a judge in Peabody Tuesday, but instead he was taken away by federal immigration agents.
2: Lucas D. Benedetto was led through a Peabody parking lot by an ICE agent, his hands cuffed behind his back, an agent's hand on his shoulder. The arrest happening in front of another camera crew, apparently working with ICE. ICE agents put the 41-year-old, originally from Brazil, in their car, where he stared straight ahead. Before ICE stepped in, WBZ came to court to see D. Benedetto here, inside a Peabody courtroom facing a charge of drunk driving and driving the wrong way on Route 1 over the weekend. Surveillance video allegedly shows his car moving south in the northbound lanes before it struck the cruiser of a state police trooper, landing that trooper in the hospital with non-life-threatening injuries. Today, that cruiser remains at the Danvers Barracks, the same home of State Police Trooper Kevin Traynor, who lost his life just weeks ago when a wrong-way driver struck him on Route 1, killing them both.
1: That was WBZ-TV's Louisa Muller reporting. This comes as a bill on Beacon Hill right now would prohibit most ICE arrests inside of courthouses. Also happening at the State House, as the end of the fiscal year approaches, the MBTA and the World Cup are included in a spending plan that's being worked on by House and Senate negotiators.
3: The spending package the House and Senate Conference Committee agreed to calls for $1.56 billion in funding, most of it going to transportation and education. The MBTA is a big winner, getting $595 million. House Ways and Means Chairman Aaron Michalowicz.
4: But we feel the T is moving in the right direction under good leadership, but we want to make sure that we are providing the necessary resources, since we have the capabilities to be able to provide resources that we've never had been able to do before on capital needs and on operational needs.
3: House and Senate conferees also agreed to commit another $10 million to support the World Cup soccer matches in Foxborough, in addition to the $10 million initially budgeted. At the State House, Mike Backlund, WBZ, Boston's News Radio.
1: With the first World Cup match at Boston Stadium just over a week away, the ribbon was cut on Tuesday at the overhauled Foxborough Commuter Rail Station. WBZ's Madison Rogers with the latest.
5: They're calling this the fastest permanent station construction project the T has ever pulled off. After less than a year, it's done.
6: On time, under budget, top quality, ready for World Cup, but ready for the summer and will be a permanent fixture here.
5: Governor Healey says the station can now handle the massive crowds soon expected.
6: Here in Foxborough, this $35 million investment and major upgrade gives us multiple platforms that can handle more riders. The platforms are all fully accessible. It means a better, faster experience for everyone.
5: While riders brace for a whole lot of company, and while the steep price of match day tickets draws criticism, summertime perks on the rails are also now in effect, including half-off monthly passes and free Fridays. Madison Rogers, WBZ, Boston's News Radio.
1: Coming up, Quincy is trying to revitalize a now quiet part of the city. That story and more next.
7: The job of executive assistant is under new threat from AI. Microsoft has launched a new AI software tool called Scout, designed to function like an always active executive assistant. Scout will appear on internal email and calendar systems and be able to handle a wider range of tasks autonomously, such as asking a meeting organizer to reschedule if there is a timing conflict. Business customers are likely to be charged based on how much they use Scout. As part of a restructuring around a deeper embrace of AI, software development toolmaker GitLab is cutting 350 jobs, about 14% of its payroll. GitLab is also exiting 22 countries around the world and directing affected customers to its partner network. Market exuberance surrounding AI has helped fuel the current record run for the main indexes on Wall Street, as the S&P 500 now carries a 9-day winning streak into Wednesday trading. Andrew O'Day, Bloomberg Business on WBZ, Boston's News Radio.
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0: Need a shed? 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
2: You have something called telomeres, and they're very important.
3: Yes, a telomere is a special cap at the end of chromosomes. So think about a shoelace, where a shoelace has little protective tips, and if you don't have tips at the end, the shoelace end frays and the shoelace won't work. Our chromosomes that carry all our DNA are the equivalent of shoelaces.
2: Elizabeth Blackburn, author of the book The Telomere Effect, won the Nobel Prize for her work on telomeres. And she says that your telomeres wear down over the course of your life.
3: And that wearing down will impact on how well cells can work and how well they can replenish tissues throughout the body. And that, in turn, is really clearly now influencing the kinds of big diseases that you get, like cardiovascular disease, cancers, diabetes.
2: It turns out that how you live your life can improve or hurt your telomeres.
3: Changing small things like introducing, you know, small amounts of exercise into your life if you didn't do it before, making the kinds of changes in your nutrition that are not hard to make, but which trend towards, you know, much more healthy kinds of foods.
2: Cutting back on sugar, controlling stress, getting more sleep, all the things you know that are important to your health affect your telomeres, which in turn affects how long and how well you live.
3: Yeah, it predicts in a statistical way the likelihood of mortality.
2: I'm Mike Carruthers, and that's something you should know.
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9: The Red Sox fall to the Orioles 4-2. The Sox are struggling at Fenway this season. They're the only team in the MLB that has yet to win 10 games at home this year. And according to Nesson, their 9-20 record at Fenway is the Sox' worst home record through 29 games since 1932. Interim manager Chad Tracy says it is what it is at this point.
10: It'll turn eventually, you know, but yeah, it's obvious, you know, the way we've played so well on the road, and it's been a struggle here.
9: The Sox play Baltimore again tonight. First pitch is at 6:45. The Golden Knights take Game 1 of the Stanley Cup Final with their 5-4 win over the Hurricanes. And Game 1 of the NBA Finals between the Knicks and Spurs is tonight in San Antonio at 8:30. Dan Watkins, WBZ, Boston's News Radio.
8: 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All-wheel drive. Traffic on the threes.
11: It is 4:13, and we're looking west of the city where Pike East at 128, a work crew there is gone. There was another both ways by 495. That's not a problem anymore. Route 2 still seeing work crews with no delays. Westbound Taylor Road in Acton, then at 495. There were others. Those are gone. 495 south by the Pike, a work crew there has cleared. Road work northbound Boxborough, Route 111. That's not a thing anymore either. We're opening things up just so you can get to work on time. 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Mostly clear sky, 59 degrees. Steve Perez, WBZ traffic on the threes.
8: Here's the four-day WBZ AccuWeather forecast.
12: Look for the sky to clear early this Wednesday morning with a low of 57, followed by a rather nice rest of today with plenty of sun throughout and a high of 75. For Wednesday night, look for a clear sky much of the time with a low right around 60, followed by a warmer period starting Thursday with plenty of sun once again and a high of 84. For Friday, we'll have some clouds at times, but that won't prevent an even warmer day with a high of 87. Then more heat and more humidity, a few more clouds for Saturday, perhaps a thunderstorm around late or more likely at night after highs near 90. I'm AccuWeather meteorologist LaTroy Thornton, WBZ, Boston's News Radio.

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1: Good morning, I'm Dan Watkins. Here's what's happening. One section of Quincy has largely cleared out, but that will soon change. WBZ's Jared Brosnan explains.
2: Quincy Mayor Thomas Koch unveiling plans for the Crown Colony Redevelopment Initiative.
3: Ever since COVID, as we know, the work habits have changed. I don't see that coming back.
2: So the city plans to build over 300 units of 55-plus housing to replace the largely vacant office space in this part of the city.
3: So that'll generate about $2.5 million to the city in real estate taxes. So more than double what it was even as when it was thriving office building.
2: Atlantic Development President DJ McKinnon says they hope to get full approval to start construction later this summer.
3: Plan would be to build a clubhouse and one residential building would start right away. Each building on this site is 63 units.
2: If everything stays on schedule, the first occupants would move in early 2028. From Quincy, I'm Jared Brosnan, WBZ Boston's News Radio.
1: President Trump reveals his pick for the nation's top intelligence official. The AP's Sagar Magani reports that the announcement caught some in Washington off guard on Tuesday.
4: President Trump has tapped the nation's federal housing finance chief as acting director of national intelligence. It's a surprise announcement after DNI Tulsi Gabbard announced her resignation last month. Bill Pulte runs the Federal Housing Finance Agency and chairs mortgage giants Fannie Mae and Freddie Mac. The president says Pulte will keep those jobs while filling in for Gabbard, saying he has deep experience in managing the nation's most sensitive matters. But it's unclear what national security expertise Pulte has. He's become a MAGA megaphone, going after the president's perceived political foes and often traveling on Air Force One. Sagar Magani, Washington.
1: There's a new memorial in Virginia remembering those killed in a mid-air collision over the Potomac River last year. 67 people, including a half a dozen with ties to the Boston Skating Club, died in the crash of January of 2025. Their plane collided with an Army Black Hawk helicopter while trying to land at Reagan National Airport. The new memorial sits near Rivergate Park in Alexandria. The city worked with members of the community and the victims' families to create a site overlooking the river that includes benches, signage, and trees dedicated to the victims. This past February, the State Board of Education changed some regulations and said that it would allow Massachusetts colleges to propose three-year degree programs. Well, fast forward to this week, and we're now hearing some of the first pitches.
5: Suffolk and Merrimack, the first two who are submitting proposals for three-year college degree programs. They'll undergo a review process from the state before any approval takes place. I'm getting some mixed reactions from some college-age kids out on the common.
6: My immediate concern is the potential that GEs aren't going to be met.
5: Vanessa has some doubts about it, feeling 4 years is an appropriate time for higher education.
6: And that it's not going to provide a well-rounded education.
5: As do others.
7: You don't have that extra year, like, it might not help you.
5: But when it comes to jumpstarting your career and life, 3 years certainly gets the ball rolling.
6: Getting students into careers faster, as there's a great need for that.
5: Get your career off and running, and not to mention potentially save a whole lot of money. On the Common, Jim McKay, WBZ, Boston's News Radio.
1: Back in 2024, Facebook parent company Meta rolled out teen accounts on Instagram, and now the company is expanding that program.
8: Teen accounts are coming to Meta's other two big platforms, Facebook and WhatsApp, later this year. It'll work pretty much the same as how teen accounts function on Instagram, making teenagers' accounts private and giving parents more control over what their kids see. It's also now going to start limiting how long teens spend looking at content related to certain topics, like nutrition and weightlifting, which Meta says can be helpful on their own, but should be balanced with other types of content. Mike Dubusky, ABC News.
1: And this comes after Meta was found liable last month for harming a young woman in California due to the design of its products. Are you someone who's looking for love in New England? If you are, there's a new list with some surprising spots it claims will help you find that special person. WBZ's Kyle Bray went to see if Bostonians agree.

0: years ago, so before the dating apps were super popular.
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0: Yeah, exactly.
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2: It's a potential cause for concern for gym-goers or anyone who's trying to get that extra protein in. A whey shortage could be on the horizon.
3: Little Miss Muffet's curds and whey are so old school. 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They're even selling it on GMA's Deals and Steals.
4: Coffee. 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
0: exactly.
4: thing.
3: But that demand for protein has led to a supply problem. 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Sherry Preston, ABC News.
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5: Traffic and weather together. 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
12: It is 4:23. And we're looking north of the city where road work on 128 is cleared out from Gloucester, as well as southbound at Reading at 28. Work crew northbound on Burlington at Route 3 almost completely cleared. There is no delay. 495 looks good. So does 93. Overnight paving, however, continues in Tingsboro. It's Route 3 south between Route 113 and Route 40. Won't be there much longer. 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Mostly clear sky, 58 degrees, Steve Perez, WBZ traffic on the threes.
5: Here's the four-day WBZ AccuWeather forecast.
13: The clouds do break through the early morning hours with a low reaching 57 for Boston, but the inland cool spots end up in the mid-40s instead. With a nice rest of this Wednesday in store, look for plenty of sun through the day and a high of 75. With clouds in short supply for Wednesday night as well, expect a low right around 60 before more warmth and more sun for Thursday, the high is 84. For Friday, it also looks to be sunny much of the time, with a high getting up to 87. Then more heat for Saturday, a bit more humidity, even a thunderstorm around late or a especially at night, with highs near 90. I'm AccuWeather meteorologist LaTroy Thornton, WBZ, Boston's News Radio.
2: Chelmsford is bringing back an old custom to show grace to its most senior citizen. 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
14: This is the oldest person in Chelmsford and easily one of the oldest in the state. That makes her the official holder of Chelmsford's Boston Post.

0: post Kane.
1: That tradition continued from 1909 until many, many, many years later.
0: The Post Kane was originally a sales ploy by the now-shuttered Boston Post newspaper. The oldest person in every town got this golden cane, and it was passed down to the new holder when they died. Lisa Grasso, the president of the Chelmsford Historical Society, says as the canes got lost, the tradition fell by the wayside.
1: But over time, things stopped, and people stopped putting as much emphasis on our older generation.
0: Now Chelmsford has revived the tradition, starting with Sylvia, and other local towns have begun to follow suit. Kyle Schaffel, WBZ, Boston News Radio.
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3: The most common items left behind in Ubers include phones, wallets, luggage, and, of course, keys. Among what Uber calls the most unique items left behind this year, a toboggan, an ankle monitor, two wedding dresses, and 2 pounds of Gushers, the blue raspberry flavor. It's the 10th year Uber has put out an index of items left behind in its cars. The top unique items from previous years include a taxidermied rabbit last year, 500 grams of caviar back in 2022, and divorce papers in 2018. Mike Dubusky, ABC News.
2: And according to Uber, the most forgetful city in the country is New York. Boston comes in as the 8th most forgetful in the U.S. As North America gets ready to play host to the best soccer players in the world, the broadcasts will be shown across the globe, and the pressure is on to make sure that they're crystal clear.
4: In a 500,000 square foot space at Dallas's downtown convention center, the switch has been flipped on FIFA's International Broadcast Center.
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4: FIFA President Gianni Infantino says Dallas was chosen because of its central location in North America, where this year's matches are being played. Jim Ryan, ABC News in Dallas-Fort Worth.
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1: Good morning, I'm Dan Watkins. Here's what's happening. An investigation is underway following an officer-involved shooting in Medford. In the early hours Tuesday morning that led to five juveniles being arrested. Police say they responded to Barbara Lane around 4:30 a.m. for a report of a group trying to break into cars in the area. Authorities say when they tried to confront the suspects in a vehicle, the car drove straight at them, and that's when an officer fired his weapon. No one was hit. Medford and state police pursued the car into Malden, where it reportedly crashed into a police cruiser. The suspects then fled on foot but were caught and taken into custody. Three officers and one of the suspects were hospitalized with minor injuries, but they have been released. The officer that fired their weapon has been placed on leave, and the five minors arrested range in age from 14 to 17 years old. Following several teachers at Uxbridge High School being diagnosed with cancer, state health officials are looking into the air quality in the building. WBZ's Brooke McCarthy with details.
2: Out of an abundance of caution, the superintendent of Uxbridge Public Schools is launching an investigation after several female high school teachers were diagnosed with breast cancer or precancerous conditions over the past few years. Superintendent David Lundberg says it's possible that these cases are not connected to one another, but they're still looking into environmental factors at the school. The Uxbridge Board of Health and the Department of Public Health have both been contacted to help, and Lundberg says DPH will be at the school on Thursday to conduct air quality tests. Officials are looking into a number of possible other factors like the building's infrastructure, the property's history, and water supply. Officials say all school activities will proceed as usual while DPH conducts their investigation. Lundberg is encouraging community members not to speculate and says counselors will be available to answer any questions or concerns. Brooke McCarthy, WBZ, Boston's News Radio.
1: With the World Cup about to get underway, there will be planned road closures outside of Boston South Station. WBZ's Jared Brosnan tells us reaction to that is mixed.
3: For four of the World Cup matches, Summer Street will be shut down entirely between Dorchester and Atlantic Avenues. That's giving residents like Carlos cause for concern.
4: It's very much a testing time for us. Unfortunately, it's kind of like one of the higher stakes events in the world, especially in sports.
3: Most cab drivers aren't happy either.
5: It makes no sense. Stupid idea. What can I say?
3: Actually, he has plenty more to say.
5: You know how bad traffic gonna be without Summer Street? It's gonna be like nightmare around here.
3: But others are completely on board with the decision and have faith that Boston will live up to its designation as the safest host city for the World Cup.
6: So like I said, statistically it's proven, and I think it should be a great event, honestly.
3: For the three other matches, this stretch of Summer Street will only be open on the northbound side. From outside South Station, I'm Jared Brosnan, WBZ Boston's News Radio.
1: Coming up, parents in one town north of Boston may soon have to shell out more cash for their teens to play school sports. Find out more next.
0: 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All-wheel drive. Traffic on the threes.
7: It is 4:33, and we're looking good downtown on the DECTA connector and the Tobin Bridge and the airport tunnels. There was a right lane closure in the Callahan. There is not any more. More importantly, along the Charles, the road was closed. Eastbound from Soldiers Field Road, North Harvard Street, all the way to the Copley Tunnel on Sturrow East. That has been lifted. Work crews on the Pike clearing now. Those will be all gone within the next minute or five. 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Mostly clear sky, 58 degrees. Steve Perez, WBZ, traffic on the threes.
0: Here's the four-day WBZ AccuWeather forecast.
8: The early morning eventually brings a clearing sky with a low of 57 for Boston, but mid-40s in the usual inland cool spots ahead of a real winter later today with a good deal of sun. Expect a high of 75, followed by a generally clear Wednesday night with a low close to 60. For Thursday, the warmth starts to build back into the area under a good deal of sun with a high of 84. Then it turns even warmer into the start of the weekend, with Friday bringing sunshine much of the time, a warm breeze and a high of 87. For Saturday, we'll look for a mix of clouds and sun, more heat and humidity, the high near 90. I'm AccuWeather meteorologist LaTroy Thornton, WBZ, Boston's News Radio.
1: Parents in Winchester may soon have to fork over an extra chunk of change for their kids to play high school sports. WBZ's Kyle Bray reports.
9: Winchester's athletic budget has a deficit of $250,000, and to make up for that, the school

0: committee is considering increasing athletic fees from $400 to $600. On top of that, extra fees for sports like hockey and swimming that cost more for the district to run. In the end, playing hockey could run parents around $1,400.
1: For families that can't afford to, you know, to spend that, especially if you have multiple children, I mean, that's a hardship on the families.
0: School committee chair Timothy Matthews says they're being forced to raise fees after an override vote failed earlier this year.
2: We wouldn't have seen any increases in fees year over year if the override had passed, because that funding would have been available to actually continue defraying the costs.
0: He says sports like hockey run a high cost because they need to rent ice and other facilities, adding that they preferred raising fees over potentially cutting programs or coaches. From Winchester, Kyle Bray, WBZ, Boston's News Radio.
3: A silent, disastrous flaw in many Massachusetts buildings is being discovered closer and closer to Boston. WBZ's Heil Schaffel tells us more.
4: An entire row of neat townhomes sits in the air, suspended on stilts as a construction crew mines contaminated rock from underneath.
5: The building's been lifted, as you can see. All the 12 units, owners had to move out.
4: Scott DeRosa is the president of the Winding Brook Condo Board here in Dracut, and at least three of the buildings here have foundations accidentally built with pyrotite. When exposed to water, the mineral expands, slowly destroying the concrete and eventually the home.
5: So eventually, it cracks the foundation. We could actually carve out the foundation with a finger.
4: This has been a huge problem farther west, affecting tens of thousands of homes in Connecticut and central Mass, but it's now being discovered in eastern Mass. The only solution is an expensive full foundation replacement, which costs more than $1 million for just this small row of townhomes.
5: So it is tough on people because there's no reprieve.
4: Those affected are lobbying the state to pass a bill that would help them pay for the extensive repairs. Kyle Schaffel, WBZ, Boston News Radio.
3: Massachusetts Governor Maura Healey announced the state has plans to move forward with more than 5,600 housing units. Last year, her administration launched the State Land for Homes Initiative, which would allow for state-owned land to be used to build new housing. They have nearly 700 acres of land in 33 different communities that they are planning to build on. The governor's office says this is one way that they are working to combat the housing crisis and the lack of affordable housing in Massachusetts. Ahead of business, new data from the Bureau of Labor Statistics shows that more help wanted signs were hung up in April.
6: The job openings and labor turnover summary found 7.6 million openings in April, but in terms of people being hired, that number fell to just over 5 million. At the same time, the JOLTS report showed that about 1.7 million workers were laid off in April, about the same as the month before.
3: That was ABC's Jim Ryan reporting. Coming up, for 45 years, one Hanover Street address has been a lifeline for the North End, and they're not slowing down anytime soon. Find out more next.
7: Despite recent readings of the collective U.S. consumer mood falling to record lows, some retailers today say their sales have remained strong, and not just stores selling necessities. Today we hear from a chain that's one of the leaders in discretionary spending, as Macy's posts earnings. Analysts think we will hear Macy's strike a cautious tone over its profit and sales expectations, given the current geopolitical and macroeconomic uncertainty. Later today we hear from discount chain Five Below, and its news might be upbeat. Tracking of sales by Bloomberg Second Measure has shown a 24% increase in transactions at Five Below over the past 3 months. Also today, the Fed Reserve releases its beige book of economic conditions across 12 national regions. Economists expect we will hear that economic activity is generally steady, but tighter financial conditions might become increasingly visible and weigh more heavily on decision-making by businesses. Andrew O'Day, Bloomberg Business on WBZ, Boston's News Radio.
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3: Red Sox lose to the Orioles 4-2 as their struggles at Fenway continue. The Sox are just 9-20 at home this season. They'll look to bounce back against Baltimore tonight. First pitch is at 6:45. We're hearing from A.J. Brown following his first practice as a Patriot yesterday. The wide receiver took part in the voluntary OTA session where he was seen catching passes from Drake May. When Brown was asked what excites him about playing with May this season, he said everything.
21: He's very poised. Like today in a meeting, I would say, he kind of took over to me, you know, Josh was speaking and he, you know, kind of cut Josh off, not in a rude way, but, you know, he just kind of took over, you know, and that's, it says so much from a young guy.
3: Meanwhile, head coach Mike Vrabel says the Pats are moving mandatory minicamp up to next week. Dan Watkins, WBZ, Boston's News Radio.
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22: It's 4:43. And we are looking good south of town on the expressway 24 and 95. There was a work crew at Derby Street on Route 3. That, too, has cleared. Out west, no more work crew delays on the Pike 290 or 495. Route 2 west of 495, that road work is being picked up now, and you're looking good regardless. 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Text the word radio to 83393. Mostly clear sky, 58 degrees. Steve Perez, WBZ traffic on the threes.
18: Here's the four-day WBZ AccuWeather forecast.
23: Look for the sky to clear early this Wednesday morning with a low of 57, followed by a rather nice rest of today with plenty of sun throughout and a high of 75. For Wednesday night, look for a clear sky much of the time with a low right around 60, followed by a warmer period starting Thursday with plenty of sun once again and a high of 84. For Friday, we'll have some clouds at times, but that won't prevent an even warmer day with a high of 87. Then more heat and more humidity, a few more clouds for Saturday, perhaps a thunderstorm around late or more likely at night after highs near 90. I'm AccuWeather meteorologist LaTroy Thornton, WBZ, Boston's News Radio.

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1: Good morning, I'm Dan Watkins. Here's what's happening. A North End medical institution marks a major milestone while also expanding to serve even more patients.
2: North End Waterfront Health, or New Health, the medical center on Hanover Street, is celebrating 55 years with a ribbon-cutting ceremony, debuting a newly expanded second floor with 8 new exam rooms and a modernized lab.
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2: New Health CEO Vince Scabelli. When New Health opened in 1971, it saw 1,000 patients in its first year. Today, nearly 66,000 patients walk through the door.
4: The intention for us early on was clear: integrated services.
2: Christina Luna is chief of behavioral health. State Rep Aaron Michaelwitz is also honored with the Healthcare Hero Award for his longtime support of community health centers. In the North End, Jay Willett, WBZ Boston's News Radio.
1: Following a court ruling back in April that upheld the removal from power of Arthur T. Demoulas at Market Basket, Demoulas says he won't be appealing the Delaware judge's decision. Family infighting between Arthur T. and his siblings led to the shakeup at the top of the supermarket chain. In a statement, a spokesperson for Demoulas says that while he disagrees vehemently with that decision, continuing to fight it is not what is in the best interest of the company, associates, or customers. Demoulas still owns nearly 30% of the shares in Market Basket, but his sisters combine for 60% and control the board. On Capitol Hill, Acting Attorney General Todd Blanche was grilled by lawmakers in both parties about President Trump's so-called anti-weaponization fund. The administration says the nearly $1.8 billion fund would be used to compensate alleged victims of political persecution under the Biden administration. But on Monday, a court ruled to temporarily block it. Blanche was asked Tuesday about the administration's future plans for the fund.
5: The reasons for the fund is something that President Trump talked about for a long time, which is the fact that there were a lot of people in this country who had their government weaponized against them. The reasons for the fund, I think, remain as important as they were before, but we are not moving forward with the fund.
1: The fund was originally announced last month as part of a settlement between the president and the IRS. Meanwhile, President Trump unveils some new legislation regarding AI. ABC's Mike Dubusky with details.
6: Last month, President Trump had been set to sign an executive order on artificial intelligence, which would have asked tech companies to submit their latest AI models for review 90 days before releasing them publicly. But just hours before he was set to sign that order, the president pulled out. Now, President Trump has signed a revised version of the order, shortening that review period to 30 days. It also relies on voluntary collaboration from top AI companies, including Anthropic, OpenAI, and Google. Mike Dubusky, ABC News.
1: Vermont Senator Bernie Sanders is planning to introduce legislation that would give the public a stake in large AI companies. Sanders says he will propose the AI Sovereign Wealth Fund Act in the coming weeks. He says it would give the public a direct ownership stake in the country's largest AI companies via a one-time 50% tax on their stocks. He argues that since AI companies used human intelligence to create their models, society should share in the profits generated from the technology. On Tuesday, Boston Common was looking a lot more like it did when the area's first settlers grazed their livestock there. WBZ's Mike Macklin went to check out what was an uncommon scene.
7: It was a pig hogging all the attention at the Massachusetts Farm Bureau's Livestock on the Common Day.
8: So this is George Cooney. He's a Cooney Cooney pig. He's 2 years old, and he's one of our many funny farm pets.
7: Heidi Cooper, general manager of Lilac Farm in Rutland, introduced me to a menagerie of farm animals.
8: We raise cows on our farm. We raise sheep on our farm. We've got some bunnies over there just for fun, but it's just a nice way to remind folks that we're here, we're farmers, and we're happy to speak with them and answer questions.
7: Farm animals are a crucial part of Massachusetts agriculture, which in turn is a crucial segment of the economy that gets to take its annual bow in the fall at the county fairs across Massachusetts. On Boston Common, Mike Macklin, WBZ, Boston's News Radio.
1: The dates for this year's Open Newbury schedule have been announced. The 8-block stretch from Berkeley Street to Mass Ave will be pedestrian only from 10 a.m. to 6 p.m. on several Sundays starting in July, allowing shoppers to stroll down the street without any cars in the area. Boston launched the program back in 2016 and has brought it back every year since. The The first open Newbury date this year is July 12th. The Emerald Necklace Conservancy is issuing a public challenge to get outside and go on an adventure. WBZ's James Rojas with details.
9: It's called Journey the Necklace, a challenge put forth for everyone to visit all six Emerald Necklace parks, including Jamaica Pond, the Riverway Public Garden, and here at Franklin Park. It's where I ran into Mary Ellen and her loyal greyhound steed named Pony.
10: I think it's one of the great things that sets Boston apart is that we have so much green space and that it's pretty well connected.
9: Sarah and her dog Alma agree that the Emerald Necklace is a gem.
11: I don't think that enough residents, let alone visitors, know how wonderful this is as a social and natural asset.
9: The Summertime Challenge runs now through the end of September, with folks who visit every park able to receive a special prize at the visitor center. At Franklin Park, James Rojas, WBZ, Boston's News Radio.
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13: Produced by the Duffer Brothers, who brought us Stranger Things, this one's exceedingly popular and a whole lot of fun. In a retirement community known as the Burrows, a small group of unlikely seniors and retirees are forced to get together to take on what appears to be dangerous creatures from another world. It's really an homage to some classic movies from the 1980s, with a lot of interesting Easter eggs that remind you of some of the big films back then. But here's why it works. Great veteran actors, such as Alfred Molina, who plays Sam, who doesn't want to be in the retirement community, but once there, finds purpose in uncovering the mystery. Also on board, Alfred Woodward, Clark Peters, Gina Davis, Dennis O'Hare, and a whole host of cameos, with shades of the classic movie Cocoon, an imaginative, binge-worthy series. The Burrows on Netflix. And that's Now Streaming with Jordan. WBZ, Boston's News Radio.
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20: 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All-wheel drive. Traffic on the threes.
21: It is 4:53 and it's shaping up to be a beautiful morning. A nice sky. A little pink, a little blue hue. Why am I talking about the sky? Because there's nothing on the roads. The deck, the connector, the Tobin, the airport tunnels, and even that closure along the Charles. All completely cleared. South of town, expressway zipping right along, tunnel to the split, split to the tunnel, just 10 minutes of time. North and west of the city, same story. It's a nice ride right now through the Commonwealth of Massachusetts. Same story. It's a nice ride right now through the Commonwealth of Massachusetts. 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Steve Perez, WBZ Traffic on the Threes.
20: Here's the four-day WBZ AccuWeather forecast.
22: The clouds do break through the early morning hours with a low reaching 57 for Boston, but the inland cool spots end up in the mid-40s instead, with a nice rest of this Wednesday in store. Look for plenty of sun through the day and a high of 75, with clouds in short supply for Wednesday night as well. Expect a low right around 60 before more warmth and more sun for Thursday, the high is 84. For Friday, it also looks to be sunny much of the time, with a high getting up to 87. Then more heat for Saturday, a bit more humidity, even a thunderstorm around late or especially at night, with highs near 90. I'm AccuWeather meteorologist LaTroy Thornton, WBZ, Boston's News Radio.
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0: Martin Scorsese has joined a generative AI startup as a partner and advisor, and he's using that AI during pre-production to help storyboard a new film. The 83-year-old director told the New York Times he's interested in the intersection of technology and storytelling and seeing how that can

0: push the bounds of creativity to create deeper and richer experiences for audiences, adding, cinema is a young medium, they have to be open to how it can evolve. Brian Antonelli, WBZ, Boston's News Radio.
1: Students at a Dorchester school are getting a hands-on science lesson.
2: Taking the school curriculum outside so students learn to make the most of nature. That's what's happening at Codman Academy Charter Public School in Dorchester. The students get hands-on work in this safe nature space just steps away from campus.
3: Originally, it was the microforest was built for a meditation and like a micro bathing. Mm-hmm. So, our students make those connections.
4: So the hive is 90% female.
2: Some of the programs offered are beekeeping and the importance that these insects have in our ecoculture.
5: They're critical pollinators to agriculture and to our food systems, as well as to the trees that we all see around us. So bees actually contribute to about one in every 3 bites of food that people eat.
2: How interesting is this for you to learn?
6: I think it's very interesting. I just like learning about bees and the nature.
1: And that was WBZ-TV's Levin Reed with that report. Patriotism and concerts overlapping and are at the top of mind these days. WBZ's Drew Mulholland with more.
7: President Donald Trump's America 250 anniversary, the big event with all the concerts and everything, has had some, shall we say, scheduling issues with artists pulling out of the event. And now, a counter to that, the Bruce Springsteen Center for American Music at Monmouth University puts together the America Truly Concert for the country's 250th birthday. And it all begins Thursday night with Bruce, Dropkick Murphys, Roseanne Cash, Trombone Shorty, Kenny Chesney. And that's just night one. The next night, Friday, brings us Jackson Browne, Darlene Love, Public Enemy, Dion, John Bon Jovi, Gary Clark Jr., Sheryl Crow. What a way to end the week. The America Truly Concerts at Monmouth University. Drew Mulholland, WBZ, Boston's News Radio.
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1: 60 degrees. We have clear skies in Boston. It is certainly a beautiful start here to this Wednesday morning, June 3rd, 2026. Thank you so much for joining us. I'm Jim McKay, and here's what's happening. Well, our time to shine, New England. Weather for the middle of this week, it's only getting better. Waking up this morning right around 60, and another beautiful sunrise that we're working on, and we're also waiting on a perfect summer afternoon. Sunshine, a nice steady breeze. Highs up around 80 for this afternoon. Real feels in the mid-80s, even warmer tomorrow and Friday. And then by Thursday into Friday and Saturday, we're going to be up around 90 degrees and just some very nice summer heat. We're going to be really just riding high here all the way until Saturday night when we'll finally start to come down with some thunderstorms. But let's enjoy it right now. At 5:01, the changes at one of the nation's top news networks continue in a very big way. Longtime 60 Minutes journalist Scott Pelley has been fired by CBS News. Day after reports that Pelley lambasted new leadership of the longtime news program, 60 Minutes, including executive producer Nick Bilton. A letter addressed to Pelley from Bilton has been published online. Bilton claims he offered to meet with Pelley, but instead Pelley chose to yell at him in front of the entire staff at a new meeting. Scott Pelley worked for CBS News for over 30 years. At one point was the CBS Evening News anchor. Now he's been fired. Well, arrested outside of the courthouse in Peabody this week by ICE agents, man accused of a wrong-way crash striking a state police cruiser was taken into custody before a court appearance this week.
18: Lucas D. Benedetto was led through a Peabody parking lot by an ICE agent. His hands cuffed behind his back, an agent's hand on his shoulder. The arrest happening in front of another camera crew, apparently working with ICE. ICE agents put the 41-year-old, originally from Brazil, in their car, where he stared straight ahead. Before ICE stepped in, WBZ came to court to see DiBenedetto here, inside a Peabody courtroom, facing a charge of drunk driving and driving the wrong way on Route 1 over the weekend. Surveillance video allegedly shows his car moving south in the northbound lanes before it struck the cruiser of a state police trooper, landing that trooper in the hospital with non-life-threatening injuries.
1: WBZ-TV's Louisa Moeller reporting a bill at the State House would crack down on wrong-way drivers and hopefully in the future continue set up some technology-driven solutions to hopefully help clamp down on those. Well, plans for road closures outside of Stouth Station during the World Cup along Summer Street certainly getting some mixed reviews. It will be open some days and closed during others, especially during different matches, of course, when they're in Foxborough. Orioles beat the Red Sox 4-2, game one of the Stanley Cup, a late goal lifting the Vegas Golden Knights over Carolina. Good one last night, 5-4 NBA Finals. By the way, Knicks and Spurs tonight at 8:30, and Patriots get to hear from A.J. Brown for the first time as a member of the New England Patriots.
19: Just talking to my mom, and I was like, man, I'm still in awe, you know, I'm trying to adjust and, you know, walking up the hill with the uniform on. I was like, man, This is real.
1: And A.J. Brown talking to the media assembled in Foxborough after his first offseason workout. Brown, one of the top wideouts in football, won a Super Bowl with the Eagles 2 years ago. Just traded to the Patriots for two future draft picks. Coming up here in just a few moments, RDT throws in the towel. More on that in just a moment, but first at 5:03 Wednesday morning, traffic and weather together every 10 minutes, and it's driven by the Subaru Retailers of New England All-Wheel Drive. Traffic on the threes. Good morning there, Lori Grande.
20: Good morning to you, Jim, and we're already dealing with light in the sky, which is really, really nice, and I have to say it was a beautiful ride in this morning, so you were able to get up in the middle of the night still, and now you can enjoy this beautiful morning out there, but not really much going on right now. We do have a crash to watch out for in Randolph. It's on 93 northbound, right at Route 24. So watch out for that situation there. We'll keep an eye on it for you. Traffic continues to move well. Route 1, getting over the Tobin Bridge. You're good to go on 93 southbound. Just more of you out there right now through Andover and getting in towards Wilmington there. Leverett Connector is still looking good for you. And the airport tunnels are fine if you're heading over to Logan. Lori Grande, WBZ's traffic on the threes.
1: All right there, Lori. And as we continue right now on this
0: this Wednesday morning here. We certainly have ourselves a beautiful morning sunrise, and that's only going to continue throughout the course of the day. We're hovering around 60 degrees, and we will have our highs climbing up to around 80 this afternoon with some beautiful sunshine. Just going to be really a spectacular afternoon out there, just a picture-perfect summer day. Nice warm temperatures, around 80 degrees, nothing but sunshine, that beautiful New England air. Count me in every day of the week, and this nice warm weather, it ain't going anywhere. Mid-80s tomorrow, beautiful sunshine. You're in the 70s along the coast. Similar conditions on Friday, just a little bit warmer. We're looking at a high of 87 in Boston. And then on Saturday, throughout the course of the day, it's going to feel like a nice midsummer afternoon. Highs around 90 once again by Saturday night. We do have some thunderstorms rolling in, and that'll cool things off for a cloudy and cooler Sunday, around 70 degrees. But really, today, tomorrow, Friday into Saturday, just nothing but sunshine and feeling like summer. All right. Right now in Boston, 60 degrees here with our morning sunrise at 5:06. The longtime leader of Market Basket saying he's dropping a bid to get his job back.
21: It was late April. A judge sided with the board at Market Basket, ruling the suspension and firing of CEO Arthur T. Demoulas was valid. We now know RDT will not be appealing that decision. A new statement from spokesperson Justine Griffin says he disagrees vehemently, but that continuing the fight in courts that overwhelmingly favor decisions made by a board of directors isn't in the best interests of the company, its employees, or customers. But he's also promising to continue trying to, quote, set right what has gone so wrong here. And he's still calling this saga, amid a long-running family drama and succession fight, a coup. It's now been a full year since Demoulas' sisters on the board removed him and some of his allies from their posts, accusing them of bucking oversight and potentially planning a walkout. Madison Rogers, WBZ, Boston's News Radio.
0: Well, we now have the summer and fall schedule for Open Newbury in Boston, what has turned into an annual event where Newbury Street closes itself from car traffic, allowing for free pedestrian travel to accommodate, looking to shop and dine out from 10 to 6 p.m. on certain specific Sundays. It'll begin on Sunday, July 12th, then every Sunday through August 9th, then some breaks in between for the late summer dates, and also into the fall. It'll end on October 11th. There will be an additional Sunday added in December for some holiday shopping. Well, being out in the sunshine may be just what the doctor ordered, and then some. WBZ's James Rojas with more details, joining us live from the Public Garden. Good morning, James.
22: Good morning, Jim. Yeah, the months are getting warmer and the sun is rising earlier, so doctors are back out with their message to get outside and soak up the sun. A family medicine physician at Cleveland Clinic says sunlight not only improves vitamin D levels and sleep, but also gives your brain a bunch of feel-good chemicals to boost your mood. Now, that physician out there giving this advice probably won't have to twist any arms around here in New England, as many of us already try making the most of the heat and sunshine while it lasts. Reporting live at the Public Garden, James Rojas, WBZ, Boston's News Radio.
0: Absolutely, James. It is now 5:08 business time. We head over to Bloomberg's Courtney Donahoe.
23: Victoria's Secret is back in fashion on Wall Street. Shares of the retailer soared the most ever yesterday after the company boosted its financial outlook. The stock surged 47%, sending Victoria's Secret to a record high. Management has been working to revitalize the company, focusing on bras and its pink brand that's geared toward younger shoppers. Checking on the markets, tech shares drove stocks to another record yesterday. The S&P 500 has topped 7,600 after seeing gains for 9 straight days. This morning, Wall Street is in a cautious mood as it focuses on flare-ups in the Middle East. S&P futures are down 5 points. Dow futures are falling 140. And Garth Brooks has friends in low places, but he's looking for ones now with money. The country superstar is considering a sale of his music catalog. According to the Wall Street Journal, Brooks is said to be looking for roughly $2 billion for the rights to his songs.
24: I'm Courtney Donahoe, Bloomberg Business on WBZ, Boston's News Radio.
0: Still to come. Sunny days on tap for the middle of this week, and we're working on a beauty here this morning. Well, coming up here in just a few moments, if you're single these days, we've got some spots for you. If you're looking to pick up a partner, more on that here in just a few moments. Also, one Massachusetts city could be doing away with free transit. We'll explain coming up 5:09 on this Wednesday morning. Oh, sunny days.
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3: Red Sox fall to the Orioles 4-2. The Sox are struggling at Fenway this season. They're the only team in the MLB that has yet to win 10 games at home this year. And according to Nesson, their 9-20 record at Fenway is the Sox' worst home record through 29 games since 1932. Interim manager Chad Tracy says it is what it is at this point.
4: It'll turn eventually, you know, but yeah, it's obvious, you know, the way we've played so well on the road, and it's been a struggle here.
3: The Sox play Baltimore again tonight. First pitch is at 6:45. The Golden Knights take Game 1 of the Stanley Cup Final with their 5-4 win over the Hurricanes. And Game 1 of the NBA Finals between the Knicks and Spurs is tonight in San Antonio at 8:30. Dan Watkins, WBZ, Boston's News Radio.
5: And right now, beautiful sunshine hovering around 60 degrees. Back on those roads, checking traffic and weather together every 10 minutes. 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Traffic on the threes. Here's Lori.
6: All right, got some problems right now in Andover. It is a crash, 495 northbound, just before 93. Of course, the busiest area we have, and one of the busiest areas, we have a crash right there now. 495 northbound before 93 in Andover. The right lane is the one that is blocked off, so you know what to do. Keep it over to the left-hand side. Still dealing with some problems in Randolph with a crash, 24 northbound on the off-ramp to 93 northbound. It's right near the merge with 93, actually. It's at the end of the ramp, and the right lane, 24 northbound to 93 northbound, is blocked off right now. Other than that, we're still in pretty good shape out there. Lori Grandy, WBZ's traffic on the threes.
5: And Lori, beautiful sunrise out there. It's only going to get better today. We are climbing up to highs around 80. When you talk about picture-perfect summer weather, not too warm, not too cool, just nice, beautiful, warm summer weather in New England. It is all about this afternoon.
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5: And thank you so much for joining us here on this Wednesday morning. I'm Jim McKay, and here are the five things you need to know at 5:15. Another longtime voice at CBS News is out. Scott Pelley fired by new leadership after a tirade against new bosses during a staff meeting for 60 minutes. Still no word from ICE on the status of a man from Brazil picked up by federal agents outside of a Peabody courthouse. Was getting ready for his hearing on an OUI charge stemming from that wrong way crash into a state police cruiser over the weekend. Still no consensus on summer street traffic closures for the upcoming World Cup outside of South Station, that is with commuters, because some like it and some don't. And RDT is throwing in the towel on the fight to get his job back, saying it will just disrupt the company employees and customers as he loses his market basket battle. An airline passenger being called a hero for his efforts to restrain an unruly traveler after a man identified as Juan Gabriel Reyes tried to open an emergency exit door on a flight from Puerto Rico to Chicago.
7: Reyes was allowed to return to his seat. Moments later, passengers seen holding him down after he allegedly began choking an off-duty flight attendant who was seated next to him. Josh Longgood holding Reyes down.
8: I instantly just kind of jumped in and safely put him against the wall and restrained him. So I'm thankful that I was sitting right in front of him.
9: Please keep the aisles clear.
5: ABC's Victor Akendo reporting the FAA saying this is one of more than 680 unruly passenger incidents reported so far this year. Also at 5:17, new this morning, two hostages have now been released in what continues to be an active bomb threat situation inside of a Chase Bank in Bakersfield, California. Police say there are an unknown number of people in the bank, and the man holding them there since yesterday apparently has a bomb strapped to his body. Crisis negotiations are ongoing. California still counting ballots after yesterday's closely watched primary elections. Republican candidates have made gains in the traditionally Democratic state, including Fox News contributor Steve Hilton in the governor's race, and also reality TV personality Spencer Pratt in the L.A. mayoral contest.
10: Obviously, I was going to accept whatever God's plan was tonight. I was going to be happy if I wasn't moving forward, because I would have known that God didn't want me to be the mayor. But now I feel very confident that I'm going to continue to work hard.
5: Well, in the California jungle primaries, it looks like it will be going to a runoff for the mayoral contest, as current Mayor Karen Bass will face off against one of those candidates later this year. They're still trying to decide who here. With those votes, the top two move on. Other primary elections were also held across New Jersey, New Mexico, South Dakota, Montana, and Iowa. Meantime, Senate Minority Leader Chuck Schumer isn't saying if he stands behind embattled Senate candidate Graham Plattner. Plattner is widely expected to win his primary in Maine and face incumbent Republican Senator Susan Collins. He's faced a few controversies, however, most recently engaging in extramarital sexting on a controversial dating app. Plattner met with Schumer and other top Democrats yesterday. After the sit-down, Schumer was asked repeatedly if he stands with Plattner, would only reply, quote, "We're going to beat Susan Collins and take back the Senate." Well, the mayor of Springfield, Massachusetts, is calling on the Transit Authority to end its free busing program after numerous disturbances involving kids at Union Station. This comes after an incident at the station this week involving dozens of juveniles that led to at least 8 arrests. Mayor Dominic Sarno saying along with ending free busing, he's also looking at the idea of parental escorts for school-aged riders. Classroom mystery in the town of Uxbridge.
11: Out of an abundance of caution, the superintendent of Uxbridge Public Schools is launching an investigation after several female high school teachers were diagnosed with breast cancer or precancerous conditions over the past few years. Superintendent David Lundberg says it's possible that these cases are not connected to one another, but they're still looking into environmental factors at the school. The Uxbridge Board of Health and the Department of Public Health have both been contacted to help, and Lundberg says DPH will be at the school on Thursday to conduct air quality tests. Officials are looking into a number of possible other factors like the building's infrastructure, the property's history, and water supply. Officials

0: On WBZ News Radio, we're looking at morning sunshine here. We're hovering right around 60 degrees. And remember, you can always take us with you on the go with the iHeartRadio app. Looking for love in all these strange places.
1: Could your soulmate be waiting for you at the Cape Cod Ferry Terminal, the Dunkin' Drive-Thru, the Brimfield Flea Market, or even the Market Basket checkout line? Well, a new survey seems to think so. Rachel and Stephanie were skeptical at first.
2: I don't know how you would meet someone in a drive-thru line.
3: Yeah. I also feel like people aren't really talking to each other at the ferry.
1: But Rachel did warm up to the idea after a little thinking.
2: I feel like the ferry, though, is like a meet-cute, like rom-com movie.
1: Sounds like a Netflix, you know, limited series or something like that, right?
2: Yeah, definitely. I mean, and I love Market Basket, so.
1: As far as where they'd recommend people go?
2: Going out at a bar in Southier Seaport was probably good.
1: Because, hey, it worked for Rachel.
2: I did meet my husband at a bar, but that was like 10 years ago, so before the dating apps were super popular.
1: Before they ruined everything.
2: Yeah, exactly.
1: From Seaport, Kyle, we're AWBZ, Boston's News Radio.
0: 521. Well, we've got ourselves a beautiful Wednesday morning here in Boston. Look at that sunshine. More of it on the way. We are soaking in summer, even though we're not yet quite there on the calendar. Your traffic with Lori Grandy on the way next.
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0: Plenty of sunshine here right now in Boston. It is 5:23. Traffic and weather together time. 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All-wheel drive, traffic on the threes. Here's Lori.
9: All right, just starting to see that heavier volume now northbound on the expressway, Neponset Circle up towards Southampton Street. It's not really stopped or go just yet. It's mostly just slow-moving traffic. A lot of you out there right now. We do have some problems with a crash in Andover. It's on 495 northbound, just after 93. The right travel lane is blocked off there. It's also heavier volume now, 93 southbound from 495 to 133 getting through the Andover stretch. Still dealing with a collision. A vehicle went off the road in Randolph. It's at the end of the ramp, 24 northbound to 93 northbound, and traffic is just stop and go from the horse bridge getting to that point right there. The right lane is the one that's blocked off on 24 northbound on that ramp to 93 northbound. Lori Grandy, WBZ's Traffic on the Threes.
0: And now the forecast, which is brought to you by Long Home, as we head over to WBZ AccuWeather, meteorologist Joe Lundberg.
10: Looks like a nice day today with lots of sunshine. Our high will get to about 80 in the city, mid-80s inland, although low to mid-70s on much of the Cape and the islands. Then tonight should be mainly clear will drop to about 60 in downtown Boston, then near 50 in the coolest suburbs. Tomorrow, mostly sunny day. It gets breezy and very warm. Mid-80s in the city, but just inland, we could be making a run at 90, although 70s again for the Cape and the islands. Friday, partly sunny, breezy, and toasty. The high 87 to 91, upper 70s for the outer Cape and the islands. Saturday, breezy, hot, a bit more humid. Clouds and sun could end the day with a thunderstorm as a front approach.

0: is the high near 90, closer to 80 in the Cape of the Islands. It'll turn much cooler on Sunday. I'm AccuWeather meteorologist Joe Lundberg, WBZ, Boston's News Radio.
1: And we've got that beautiful sunshine here. We're hovering right around 60 degrees. It's now 526.
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1: Sunshine, 60 degrees. Just an absolute Hall of Fame morning out there at 526. We're checking New England business. Beacon Hill Bean Counters out with tax collection numbers for the month of May today. It is the second to last month of the fiscal year and comes off a whopper of an April tally. Officials have set a benchmark for May, which is about $100 million less compared to a year ago. So far, year to date, Mass Revenue officials say the state's collections are more than 4% higher this year compared to last and higher compared to expectations for this fiscal year. Mass piles on. Attorney General Andrea Campbell joining her colleagues from a group of Democratic states in the latest lawsuit against the Trump administration. This time it's over its move to block construction of an offshore wind farm off the coast of New York. The suit spurred by the money after the White House cuts nearly a $1 billion deal with French energy company Total Energies, in which it agrees to stop building on green energy off of New York and North Carolina, instead focus on developing its oil business in the U.S. Connecticut, Maine, Rhode Island, and Vermont are also in on that lawsuit, along with Massachusetts and New York.
4: Go get yourself some cheap sunglasses.
1: And you could certainly use them here this morning. Your 5:30 news on the way next on WBZ News Radio. We'll tell you why the livestock were out grazing the Boston Common this week. And just one look outside the window. What a morning we've got on this Wednesday. Your 5:30 news on the way next.
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1: Blue skies, sunshine, highs around.

0: around 60 degrees in Boston. It is Wednesday morning, June 3rd, 2026. Thank you so much for joining us. I'm Jim McKay, and here's what's happening. Well, how nice was yesterday? Get ready, because we got more of it to come. Waking up with clear skies. Just look at that sunshine out there. One of those weeks where you just want to soak it all in.
1: Feeling good on Wednesday.
0: Well, how about feeling great on a Wednesday? Ain't that the truth? More warm temperatures, beautiful sunshine, climbing up to highs around 80. We're even warmer tomorrow and Friday. We're going to be into the 90s Friday and Saturday. We've got thunderstorms for Saturday, but we'll worry about that when we get to it. Let's enjoy the sunshine right now. On the common this week, some resemblance of what it looked like from many, many moons ago when it once grazed livestock. WBZ's Mike Macklin with more.
2: There's a pig hogging all the attention at the Massachusetts Farm Bureau's Livestock on the Common Day.
3: So this is George Cooney. He's a Cooney Cooney pig. He's 2 years old, and he's one of our many funny farm pets.
2: Maybe not Hollywood handsome, but cute as a pig can be. Heidi Cooper, general manager of Lilac Farm in Rutland, introduced me to a menagerie of farm animals.
3: We raise cows on our farm. We raise sheep on our farm. We've got some bunnies over there just for fun. But it's just a nice way to remind folks that we're here, we're farmers, and we're happy to speak with them and answer questions.
2: Farm animals are a crucial part of Massachusetts agriculture, which in turn is a crucial segment of the economy that gets to take its annual bow in the fall at the county fairs across Massachusetts. On Boston Common, Mike Macklin, WBZ, Boston's News Radio.
0: And at 5:32, all a misunderstanding. Update to a story where some kids got scared by what was thought to be a creepy man taking photos in Tewksbury. Turns out that wasn't the case.
4: The Tewksbury Police Department says they've completed an investigation into a man that was reportedly acting suspicious near a school bus stop earlier this week. Police say that man did not pose a threat and was taking photos as a contractor for a bank. Tewksbury police were called to the area of Farmer Avenue on Monday morning for a man driving slowly past children and taking photographs in the area of one of the children's homes. After circulating his photo that one of the children took, police were able to identify the man and determine no criminal activity took place and there is no threat to the public. Brooke McCarthy, WBZ, Boston's News Radio.
0: And some online shoppers are gearing up for some midweek Amazon Prime Day sales later on this month. It's running this year from June 23rd through the 26th. A little bit earlier than its usual July midsummer Prime Days. Amazon saying this year they're focused on groceries and household items when it comes to some big summer savings. Well, coming up here in just a few moments, a look at the brand new Foxborough Commuter Rail Station now open for business and also extending that last call for the World Cup. But first, we're off on those roads at 5:33. Traffic every 10 minutes. The Subaru retailers of New England all-wheel drive traffic on the threes. Here's Lori.
5: All right. Trouble in Randolph still with a collision on 24 northbound. It's actually on the ramp 293 northbound. It's off. A vehicle went off the roadway there. So the right lane of the ramp is blocked off and traffic is jammed back towards 139 there in Randolph. Again, it's the ramp 24 northbound, the off-ramp 293 northbound where that collision is right now. Also dealing with a crash north of town in Andover, 495 northbound, just after 93. Now here's the deal. The two right travel lanes are blocked off there on 495 northbound, just after 93 in Andover. Also dealing with some heavier volume on 93 southbound through Andover now, and Woburn as well. Route 3 and 93 also slowly approaching the expressway. Now the expressway hangs up right around Granite Avenue, getting up towards Southampton Street. Lori Grandy, WBZ's traffic on the threes.
0: Now, Lori, we are looking at beautiful sunshine right now, and that's only going to continue today. What a picture-perfect day it's going to be. Highs up around 80 this afternoon. A spectacular day ahead of us, and really just, again, I called it a Hall of Fame morning, and I mean it. Just going to be some beautiful conditions out there as we continue here on this Wednesday morning. We're up around 80. Clearing on the cooler side tonight. We're back down into the 50s for the most part. Mid-80s for your Thursday tomorrow with sunshine. Going to be in the 70s along the coast. Then Friday is when the heat really begins to ramp up. We're going to have real feels in the 90s both Friday and Saturday with a whole lot of sunshine. Then Saturday night, finally to cool things off, we'll have some thunderstorms. But outside of that, we are really riding high with summer weather all the way through Saturday night. Just a very nice stretch of weather. We have certainly earned it. Right now, hovering around 60 in Boston with that beautiful sunrise out there at 5:30. F-35 while extending the good time on a temporary basis.
6: It's got the support of Bay State officials and these two guys in Milton.
7: I think it's a good idea.
8: I'm for it.
6: To grant cities and towns the authority to push back last call at restaurants and bars across the Commonwealth from 2 a.m. until 3.
8: It might be a good test drive
7: for the bars and revenue for the World Cup and all that.
6: Governor Healey just this week drafted a letter in support of the temporary extension to the Joint Committee on Economic Development and Emerging Tech, saying the state is prepping for a once-in-a-generation summer with the World Cup, Sail Boston, and July 4th festivities, which presents a unique opportunity for local businesses to benefit. This fan, too.
9: How can I say this? I go to the bar sometimes. I watch my games. But if I have extra time, I wouldn't mind.
6: Chris Fama, WBZ, Boston's News Radio.
0: 537 now, years in the making, over $30 million in public and private investment. The Foxborough Commuter Rail Station getting a grand reopening this week. Governor Healey was alongside MBTA General Manager Phil Eng and Patriots owner Robert Kraft there as well, opening up just days before the World Cup. Improved accessibility, platform lighting, and in general just looking nice and spiffy for the global soccer audience that'll be descending upon Foxborough. We're just days away now here. A local restaurant chain breaking out of its shell by putting clams on the menu.
10: A New England staple and Japanese classic collide at Waku Waku.
11: Ramen and clam chowder. We just out of nowhere, we just thought of this idea.
10: Jerry is the director of culinary and says orders keep piling up for the clam chowder ramen.
11: The second week it came out, it sold out.
10: Of course, it contains ramen and clams as well as potatoes, scallions, and much more.
11: Tastes exactly like clam chowder. Little bit lighter, not as thick as the soup.
10: It's not currently available here at the Chinatown location.
11: But so far right now, we have in Harvard Square, Waltham, and Quincy.
10: It's coming to Boston soon, and Jerry says it's here to stay on the menu. From Chinatown, I'm Jared Brosnan, WBZ Boston's News Radio.
0: And we're coming up on 5:38 here Wednesday morning in Boston. It is time now for business. We check in with Bloomberg's Courtney Donahoe.
4: GameStop is winning big on collectibles. Shares of GameStop jumping this morning after the video game retailer reported record quarterly profit driven by pop culture items. GameStop has been looking to sell more items such as Pokemon cards and action figures as consumers increasingly buy video games outside of physical stores. GameStop recently attempted to purchase eBay for $56 billion, but eBay rejected the unsolicited offer. Checking on the market, stocks touched another all-time high yesterday. This morning, futures are heading for a lower open as the U.S. and Iran exchange strikes. S&P futures are down 6 points. Dow futures are falling 175. And the U.S. is proposing a new tariff of at least 10% on imports from 60 trading partners, following an investigation into how trading partners handle goods allegedly produced by forced labor.
12: I'm Courtney Donahoe, Bloomberg Business on WBZ, Boston's News Radio.
0: And still to come, we are really breaking out of our shell here with a whole lot of sunshine. We've got some spectacular weather for the middle of this week, and it's only going to ramp up on this Wednesday morning at 5:39. We've got more of your top stories next.
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4: 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Meet Justin from Wilmington. His orthopedic surgeon said he needed a total hip replacement, but instead of going under the knife, Justin called Boston Prolotherapy.
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7: Red Sox lose to the Orioles 4-2 as their struggles at Fenway continue. The Sox are just 9-20 at home this season. They'll look to bounce back against Baltimore tonight. First pitch is at 6:45. We're hearing from A.J. Brown following his first practice as a Patriot yesterday. The wide receiver took part in the voluntary OTA session where he was seen catching passes from Drake May. When Brown was asked what excites him about playing with May this season, he said everything.
8: He's very poised. Like today in the meeting, I would say he kind of took over the meme. You know, Josh was speaking and he, you know, kind of cut Josh off, not in a rude way, but, you know, he just kind of took over, you know, and that's, it says so much from a young guy.
7: Meanwhile, head coach Mike Vrabel says the Pats are moving mandatory minicamp up to next week. Dan Watkins, WBZ, Boston's News Radio.
9: Right now, we've got beautiful sunshine here in Boston. What a morning to get ourselves started at 5:43. 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Traffic on the threes. Here's Lori.
10: All right, issues right out of the gate here this morning. Still dealing with a crash. It's on the ramp from 24 northbound to 93 northbound. A car went off the roadway right near the merge with 93. It's right at the end there. And traffic is all the way back towards Harrison Boulevard and Avon there on 24 northbound. The right lane is the one that you want to keep out of, so keep it over to the left-hand side as much as you can. Still problems as well north of town in Andover with a crash on 495 northbound just after 93. All travel lanes are now open, but the crash is still there. It's in the breakdown lane, and state police are waiting for a tow truck for a dump truck that's on the scene there as well. So that's going to be there for a few minutes. In Linfield, we have a crash. A vehicle, unfortunately, and a deer collided. This is on 95 northbound right at Main Street. It's in the breakdown lane right now. And heavier traffic, too. Northbound Expressway, the Tobin Bridge is slowing down right around the Chelsea curves. Lori Grandy, WBZ's traffic on the threes.
9: And Lori, beautiful sunshine here in Boston. We are hovering around 60 degrees. Our highs today will be up around 80. Really just a spectacular morning out there and a great summer day ahead of us. Some really nice weather, and it's going to continue all the way through Saturday night.
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9: And thank you so much for joining us here on this Wednesday morning. I'm Jim McKay, and here are the five things you need to know. At 5:45, a misunderstanding in Tewksbury after a man was accused of taking photos of children at the bus stop. Turns out he worked for a bank and was taking photos of a nearby property. Extending last call to 3 a.m., getting widespread report. Support, on a temporary basis for the World Cup. Mayors across the state and also at the governor's office. Brand new, some $30 million of investment later. New and improved Foxborough Commuter Rail Station opens up with the good graces from Governor Healey and also Patriots owner Robert Kraft. And that beautiful weather just rolling right along here. Certainly one of our headlines this morning. Nothing but sunshine, highs around 80. We're getting into the 90s later in the work week. Late night host Jimmy Kimmel admits to feeling a bit defeated after the cancellation of Late Show with Stephen Colbert on CBS.
11: Kimmel expressed concern about the future of late night TV in a recently published profile by Vulture and said the decision to drop the show was a troubling sign. CBS announced the cancellation last year, citing financial pressures, but the move has fueled speculation that it could have been done under political pressure. Kimmel also questioned the network's public explanation and pointed to reports that CBS had encouraged Colbert to sign a five-year contract. I'm Mark Mayfield.
9: And we continue at 5:46. The U.S. putting sanctions on Iran's largest cryptocurrency exchange. The Treasury Department saying Novatex is helping the Iranian government evade sanctions. The exchange is accused of processing hundreds of millions of dollars for Iran's central bank and the Islamic Revolutionary Guard Corps. Well, former Republican Congressman George Santos facing a new federal investigation. It's focused on suspicious bets placed with a popular prediction market platform.
12: Back in February, Santos released this video.
13: I'm going to be there for the State of the Union in the gallery, guys.
12: At the time, Kalshi was taking bets on who would attend President Trump's State of the Union speech. Sources say Santos placed wagers tied to his own attendance, but during the address, he posted, "Watching State of the Union from an airport TV was not part of the plan." By skipping the speech, sources say he pocketed tens of thousands of dollars.
9: ABC's Sophie Flay reporting the investigation comes 7 months after President Trump commuted his sentence. Weight loss drugs are being linked to lower rates of breast cancer. A new study found that those who took GLP-1 drugs such as Wegovy and Ozempic had a 30% lower risk of breast cancer. Researchers at the University of Pennsylvania are now seeking funding for a clinical trial on whether these drugs can decrease breast cancer cases among high-risk women. Well, a North End institution expanding to serve even more patients.
14: North End Waterfront Health, or New Health, the medical center on Hanover Street, is celebrating 55 years with a ribbon-cutting ceremony, debuting a newly expanded second floor with 8 new exam rooms and a modernized lab.
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14: New Health CEO Vin Schiavelli. When New Health opened in 1971, it saw 1,000 visits in its first year. Today, nearly 66,000.
16: The intention for us early on was clear. Integrated services.
14: Christina Luna is chief of behavioral health. State Rep Aaron Michaelwitz is also honored with the Healthcare Hero Award for his longtime support of community health centers. In the North End, Jay Willett, WBZ Boston's News Radio.
9: Well, archaeologists are digging beneath Breed Hill in Charlestown to learn more about a historic conflict.
17: 251 years after the Battle of Bunker Hill, there's still a lot we can learn about the bloodiest day of the Revolution. That's if you're willing to dig for it.
18: We've got two different trenches open right now. Those are the places where we've seen in the radar.
17: Joe Bagley is Boston's city archaeologist. He's leading the team looking for evidence of the readout. A hastily built earthen fort constructed by colonial soldiers in the dead of night on the eve of the 1775 battle.
18: Many maps have been drawn, but they all disagree with each other. So we're really hoping to kind of lock in exactly where it was located. And if we can, figure out exactly what it looked like.
17: This is one of the first archaeological surveys ever done on this part of Breed's Hill.
9: Very cool. WBZ-TV's Aaron Parsegian with that report. So far during the dig, by the way, archaeologists have discovered multiple artifacts, including a 400-year-old Native American stone tool and a piece of a 19th century Victorian doll and a mysterious key to what? Well, I guess just let your imagination run wild with that one. At 5:50, a day in court for former chef at UMass Amherst who's accused of killing his wife. Jeffrey McDonald pleads not guilty to charges, including murder in the death of Emma McDonald, whose body was found in a room at Hotel UMass back in April. Officials say he underwent a mental health evaluation and is now being held without bail with another court appearance set for a month from now. Well, the town of the Merrimack Valley reviving an age-old tradition to honor its oldest resident.
19: I asked Sylvia Contover to tell me about her life.
20: My life. It's been a good life.
19: Born 1917, Sylvia is 109 years old and right now holds the rarefied title of oldest woman in her town of Chelmsford. And in this case, that comes with hardware.
21: It was a marketing ploy.
19: Lisa Grasso is the president of the Chelmsford Historical Society. She's talking about the Boston Post cane, a tradition started by the defunct newspaper in 1909. These gold-tipped canes were handed down to the next oldest person in town when the holder passed away, and so on. But the tradition died out.
21: But there is so much to be learned from those of us that have been around long enough that can tell us the stories.
19: Dean, Sylvia's son, says his mother's determination to get a college degree helped preserve her to this incredible age.
22: Never give up. Just because you retire at 65, it's not the end of the world.
19: Kyle Schaffel, WBZ, Boston's News Radio.
9: And at 5:51, a Hollywood legend embracing artificial intelligence.
23: Martin Scorsese has joined a generative AI startup as a partner and advisor, and he's using that AI during pre-production to help storyboard a new film. The 83-year-old director told the New York Times he's interested in the intersection of technology and storytelling and seeing how that can push the bounds of creativity to create deeper and richer experiences for audiences, adding, cinema is a young medium, they have to be open to how it can evolve. Brian Antonelli, WBZ, Boston's News Radio.
9: 5:52. Yeah, beautiful sunshine. We're not seeking any shelter today. We're getting right out in the middle of this sunshine and really soaking it in. Well, a man who had golden pipes and hits for decades passes away. We pay tribute on the way next. But first, your traffic with Lori Grandy is on the way next.
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9: Right now, we've got that beautiful sunshine. We are working on one heck of a summer day. In fact, we've got a pretty nice morning ourselves. 5:53. We're back on those roads with Lori Grandy and the Subaru retailers of New England. All-wheel drive, traffic on the threes.
10: Issues? Yeah, we got them right now. 24 northbound getting word of a crash in Taunton just after Route 140. We'll investigate that for you. And we're still dealing with this crash on 24 northbound. It's actually on the off-ramp, 293 northbound. The right lane of the ramp is blocked off near the merge with 93. Traffic is right back to Harrison Boulevard as they deal with that car that went off the roadway there. Still dealing with delays as well in Andover on 495. A crash is in the breakdown lane. Now, all travel lanes are open. It's 495 northbound just after 93. State police still waiting for a tow truck for a dump truck that was involved in that crash there. Meantime, a vehicle and a deer collided in Linfield. This is on 95 or 128 northbound right by Main Street. It is in the breakdown lane right now. Definitely seeing heavier volume heading in towards the city. If you're traveling on Route 1A, you're going to find that between between the Revere Beach Parkway and Boardman Street. Tobin Bridge traffic really starts to jam up in the Chelsea curves. Lori Grandy, WBZ's traffic on the threes.
9: Checking that forecast now as we head over to WBZ AccuWeather meteorologist Joe Lundberg.
0: A nice day today with sunshine. A warm afternoon, the high 80 in the city, but mid-80s inland, low to mid-70s across the Cape and the islands. Tonight will be clear with a low of 60 in downtown Boston, but closer to 50 in the coolest spots inland. Plenty of sunshine tomorrow, breezy and very warm in the afternoon, the high in the mid-80s, although it'll approach 90 for some inland suburbs. It'll stay in the 70s on the Cape and the islands. A mix of sun and clouds Friday, a breezy, very warm afternoon, high 87 to 91, holding in the upper 70s for the outer Cape and the islands. Saturday, breezy, hot and a bit more humid with clouds and sun. Perhaps a late-day thunderstorm, mainly north and west of the city. Saturday's high close to 90, near 80 on the Cape and the islands. I'm AccuWeather meteorologist Joe Lundberg, WBZ, Boston's News Radio.
9: And right now, at the moment, we've got that blue sky out there. Sunshine hiding just for a moment. It is now 5:56. Well, big party in Sin City. The lineup for this year's iHeartRadio Music Festival has been released. K-pop stars BTS and rapper Cardi B set to headline the two-night event in Las Vegas in September. Snoop Dogg, Lainey Wilson, Benson Boone, others on the bill. For those who can't make the trip, the entire festival will stream live on Disney Plus and Hulu. And a legendary voice that we've been listening to for decades has been silenced. Singer-songwriter Peebo Bryson has died, his family saying he passed away surrounded by loved ones just days after suffering a stroke. Bryson, an 8-time Grammy nominee, known for his chart-topping Disney collabs like A Whole New World from Aladdin, classic tracks like If You're Ever in My Arms Again, which you're hearing now. Peebo Bryson, dead at the age of 75. Beautiful sunshine here this morning. Your 6 o'clock news on this Wednesday morning next.

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3: My name's Phil from Beverly, Massachusetts. I've lost 88 pounds with Awaken 180. I was type 2 diabetic and I was severely overweight. I got to do something because what I was doing wasn't working. The GLP-1 was a thought, but I don't really like putting chemicals in my body. So I've been on Awaken 180 for a year ago this month. 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And now that pain is completely gone. My energy level's through the roof. I just can't say enough good things about Awaken 180 and the positive effects it has on you. It has completely changed my life.
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9: We are primed and pumped on this Wednesday morning here in Boston, and another beautiful start to the day. Clear skies and 60 degrees. 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I'm Jeff Brown as summer gets to work.
10: Plenty of sunshine and warmer today. High 80 in Boston, mid-80s inland, low to mid-70s on much of the Cape and the island.
9: That is WBZ AccuWeather meteorologist Joe Lundberg. Beautiful stretch of weather taking us through the rest of the work week, but then the weekend is on the way, and that means some rain is likely in the forecast as well. Red Sox continue to have trouble at home. They lose to the Orioles. Sox in Baltimore, nonetheless, will go again tonight at Fenway Park. First pitch is at 6:45. It's Vegas in a nail-biter as the NHL Stanley Cup Final gets underway. The Golden Knights top Carolina to take Game 1. The NBA Finals get underway. The Golden Knights top Carolina to take Game 1. The NBA Finals get underway tonight in San Antonio. The Spurs will host the Knicks in the opener of the Best of 7. It's over for Scott Pelley at CBS. The longtime fixture at 60 Minutes is fired after going nuclear on new boss Nick Bilton during a staff meeting this week. Pelley rips into Bilton, who's never been involved in network news, saying he's not welcome and is not qualified to run 60 Minutes. This was Scott Pelley receiving the Walter Cronkite Award last year.
11: We are still on the air telling the public these stories, no matter how difficult it is for us to do the job in the way that we would like to do it.
9: Pelley still says he still firmly believes in 60 Minutes, and Bilton's departing letter to Pelley says his performance at the staff meeting was a clear indication that he did not want to work together with the new boss. An investigation is underway at Uxbridge High School this morning. Environmental testing is also expected to begin tomorrow as well, after several teachers have been diagnosed with breast cancer in the past few years. The Department of Public Health and the local Board of Health in Uxbridge, with the disturbing announcement this week. Experts say it is possible that the multiple cases are not connected, but testing will be done out of an abundance of caution. It is not clear how many teachers have been affected, but the testing inside the building, they say, will not impact classes. Also, lawmakers in a joint committee on Beacon Hill consider the posthumous promotion of Uxbridge Police Officer Stephen Laporta to the rank of sergeant this morning. An agreement would provide additional retirement benefits to his widow and family. The 43-year-old Laporta was killed a week into the new year when he was hit by a tractor trailer while assisting a driver broken down on Route 146. During a freezing rainstorm. On and on it goes. No winner in Monday's Megabucks drawing. WBZ's Drew Mulholland is here. We are approaching some significant territory right now.
12: Oh, I'll say. Tonight's jackpot rises dangerously close to $20 million, checking in officially at a little over $19 million. You know, that's going to be fine for me. I'll take the $19 million.
9: You're okay with that,
12: I'm
9: are
12: okay
9: you?
12: With okay. that. It remains the third highest jackpot in Mass Megabucks history, following two wins topping $21 million about 40 years ago. The last time anyone hit it big in Megabucks was more than a year ago. Drawing tonight at 9.
9: Yeah, it was April of 2025. It seems like a lifetime ago.
12: It does.
9: Man.
12: Yeah.
9: This is impressive numbers for Massachusetts.
12: Yes.
13: I would take you all to Disney World. That's what I would do.
9: Would you really?
12: Yes. I thought you were going to say dinner.
9: I would be hard-pressed to take you to dinner. I'll tell you that right now.
13: Nice.
9: All right, 6:03. Let's get out to the highways this morning. Laurie Grandy is here with the Subaru Retailers of New England. All-wheel drive traffic on the threes. Morning, sunshine.
13: Good morning to you, fellas. Good morning, everybody. We got a couple of problems on 24 going on right now. First off, a crash in Taunton just after 1:40. It's actually stop and go from Bedell Alford Street to that point. And then we're still dealing with this crash in Randolph that has traffic back to Harrison Boulevard. It's right at 93. It's actually on the ramp 24 northbound, the off ramp to 93 northbound. The right lane of that ramp is closed off as they deal with that. Issues as well in Andover. Let's go to Kristen Eck now. She's got the Needham Bank traffic drone report.
14: Well, good morning, Lori. And we had a crash on 495 northbound right after 93 in Andover. Had a couple travel lanes blocked for a while, but now everybody is off in the breakdown lane. They're waiting for a tow truck there. It is slow on the southbound side of 495 approaching the off-ramp to 93 south in Andover. Kristen Eck in the Needham Bank traffic drone report.
13: All right. Thanks, Kristen. We have heavier traffic downtown now. 1A southbound hangs up at the Revere Beach Parkway to Boardman Street. Lever connectors slow now. The Tobin Bridge heavy and slow through the Chelsea curves to the center span. Lori Grandy, WBZ's traffic on the threes.
9: Boston looks so much better in the sunshine and the blue sky this morning once again. It's 60 at the moment. We're going to see temperatures right around 80 here in the city, slightly warmer in inland locations. If you're headed to Fenway Park tonight, Red Sox Orioles at 6:45, a beautiful night for baseball. Even warmer tomorrow. We'll be into the mid-80s. And then to wrap up the work week on Friday, looks like we'll see more clouds in the sky, but also temps will make a run at 90 degrees. It's still going to be warm this upcoming weekend, at least to start, but we increase the chances of seeing some late-day showers and thunderstorms. Right now in Boston, nothing doing but blue sky and sunshine at 60 degrees. 6:05 on this Wednesday morning, a little vitamin D.

0: Just what the doctor ordered these days. WBC's James Rojas is on the public garden this morning, soaking up some early morning sun, and we're all jealous, James. Good morning.
1: Good morning. Yeah, it is shining right in my eyes at the moment as well. Now, a family medicine physician is urging folks like us to soak in the sun for our health. Dr. Neha Vyas of the Cleveland Clinic says the sun is not only our main source of vitamin D, supporting bone health and our immune system, but it also helps wake us up and regulate our sleep-wake cycle. Now, here at the Public Garden, I ran into someone from Ireland staying in Boston for the summer. They say they don't get much sunshine back home, so they will be more than happy to get it here. However, folks are encouraged to wear sunscreen and to avoid too much sun exposure. Reporting live at the Public Garden, James Rojas, WBZ, Boston's News Radio.
0: Thank you, James. A later last call is already overdue on Beacon Hill.
2: It's got the support of Bay State officials and these two guys in Milton.
3: I think it's a good idea.
4: I'm for it.
2: To grant cities and towns the authority to push back last call at restaurants and bars across the Commonwealth from 2 a.m. until 3.
4: It might be a good test drive.
3: For the buys and revenue for the World Cup and all that.
2: Governor Healey just this week drafted a letter in support of the temporary extension to the Joint Committee on Economic Development and Emerging Tech, saying the state is prepping for a once-in-a-generation summer with the World Cup, Sail Boston, and July 4th festivities, which presents a unique opportunity for local businesses to benefit. This fan, too.
5: How can I say this? I go to the bar sometimes. I watch my games. But if I have extra time, I wouldn't mind.
2: Chris Fama, WBZ, Boston's News Radio.
0: Long gone, the former head of Market Basket gives up his fight.
6: It was late April. A judge sided with the board at Market Basket, ruling the suspension and firing of CEO Arthur T. Demoulas was valid. We now know RDT will not be appealing that decision. A new statement from spokesperson Justine Griffin says he disagrees vehemently, but that continuing the fight in courts that overwhelmingly favor decisions made by a board of directors isn't in the best interests of the company, its employees, or customers. But he's also promising to continue trying to, quote, set right what has gone so wrong here. And he's still calling this saga, in a long-running family drama and succession fight, a coup. It's now been a full year since Demoulas's sisters on the board removed him and some of his allies from their posts, accusing them of bucking oversight and potentially planning a walkout. Madison Rogers, WBZ, Boston's News Radio.
0: Looks like SpaceX is going sky high. It's 6:08. Let's find out more with business news this morning. Courtney Donahoe joins us. Good morning, Courtney.
7: Well, good morning. It's looking like a stratospheric launch for SpaceX's initial public offering. SpaceX aims to sell shares at $135 apiece for its record-breaking $75 billion initial public offering. That's according to Reuters. SpaceX's IPO is among the closely watched public listings globally. It comes as investors monitor a pipeline of potential offerings from other high-profile technology companies. Artificial intelligence rivals OpenAI and Anthropic look to forge ahead with listings of their own. Checking on the market, stocks are struggling to build on yesterday's record highs. Futures are falling this morning. The cautious mood follows flare-ups in the Middle East that are testing the truce. S&P futures are down 5 points. Dow futures falling 160. I'm Courtney Donahoe, Bloomberg Business on WBZ Boston's News Radio.
0: Still to come. Put me on the cover of the Rolling Stone, uptown, down home, American kids. Happy birthday, America. And all the controversy that comes with it. Details coming up next. Good morning, it's 6:09.
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17: Red Sox fall to the Orioles 4-2 as they're unable to build upon their two-game winning streak. The Sox fall to 9-20 at Fenway Park this season, which, according to Nesson, is their worst home record through 29 games since 1932. They take on the Orioles again tonight. First pitch is at 6:45. In the NHL, the Golden Knights beat the Hurricanes 5-4 to win Game 1 of the Stanley Cup Final. The NBA Finals start up tonight as the Knicks head to San Antonio to battle the Spurs. Tip is at 8:30. And in the NFL, multiple reports say the Falcons are giving Drake London a massive 4-year contract extension with $100 million guaranteed, which will make him the third highest paid wide receiver in the league. Dan Watkins, WBZ, Boston's News Radio.
18: 6:13, and off we go on this Wednesday morning in Greater Boston. Let's check on the highways now with Laurie and the Subaru Retailers of New England. All-wheel drive traffic on the threes, brought to us this time by Dunright Services.
19: All right, Jeff, dealing with some problems in Taunton right now. 24 northbound, there is a collision just after Route 140. It's jammed from Bedelford Street to that point. After that, we're dealing with delays due to a crash in Randolph. It's actually on the ramp from 24 northbound to 93 northbound. The right lane on that ramp is blocked off. Car went off the roadway there, and traffic is back to Harrison Boulevard. Let's check out what's happening in Andover now with Kristen Eck. She's got the Needham Bank traffic drone report.
20: I have some good news, Lori. That crash on 495 northbound just after 93 in Andover just cleared, so there's nothing left to look at. So no big issues going northbound on 495, but southbound is heavy approaching the ramps to 93. Chris Tanak in the Needham Bank traffic drone report.
19: All right, get up. About a 20-minute ride in northbound on the expressway. Starts to slow there at East Milton Square. Heavy lever connector, Route 1. Is slow going through Peabody, approaching the Jug Handle lights. Then the delays for the Tobin Bridge begin at Carter Street. Lori Grandy, WB. Easiest traffic on the threes.
18: Pretty easy to take in conditions like this on a Wednesday morning in Boston. Blue sky and some bright sunshine to get us started out the door. Right now, 61 in the city.
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18: Finally, seems like we're starting to turn a corner. We've got a stretch of great weather coming up. We're in the middle of it right now with high temperatures today, getting into the low 80s in much of the area. It's good to be with you on this Wednesday morning, June 3rd. I'm Jeff Brown, and here are the five things you need to know at 6:15. Final exams. Health officials are expected to conduct tests at Uxbridge High School after several teachers are diagnosed with breast cancer. A closer look, former New York Congressman George Santos is under federal investigation this morning for insider trading allegations connected to prediction market Kalshi. Compromise. A deal could be in the works to bring back a form of rent control to Massachusetts after 30 years on the sidelines. Later, last call, Governor Maura Healey jumps in to extend closing time till 3 a.m. in Massachusetts for a once-in-a-generation summer. Looking for love in all the strange places.
1: Could your soulmate be waiting for you at the Cape Cod Ferry Terminal, the Dunkin' Drive-Thru, the Brimfield Flea Market, or even the Market Basket checkout line? Well, a new survey seems to think so. Rachel and Stephanie were skeptical at first.
21: I don't know how you would meet someone in a drive-thru line.
22: Yeah.
21: I also feel like people aren't really talking to each other at the ferry.
1: But Rachel did warm up to the idea after a little thinking.
21: I feel like the ferry, though, is like a meet-cute, like, rom-com movie.
1: Sounds like a Netflix, you know, limited series or something like that, right?
21: Yeah, definitely. I mean, and I love Market Basket, so.
1: As far as where they'd recommend people go?
21: Going out at a bar in South Jersey Seaport was probably good.
1: Because, hey, it worked for Rachel.
21: I did meet my husband at a bar, but that was, like, 10 years ago, so before the dating apps were super popular.
1: Before they ruined everything.
21: Yeah, exactly.
1: From Seaport, Kyle Bray, WBZ, Boston's News Radio.
18: In trouble. Five teenagers face charges this morning following an attempted vehicle break-in in Medford, which leads to a police chase into Malden. Shots are fired. Officials say this all began after police claim the suspect headed towards a cruiser and then later rammed into a state police cruiser. Three officers, one suspect with minor injuries, a 17-year-old, is facing charges including assault with intent to murder. A Hanover police officer has been indicted months after a deadly crash of a 23-year-old pedestrian in Brockton. 36-year-old Thomas Hayes has pleaded not guilty to DUI and leaving the scene of a crash charges in February. Prosecutors say Hayes spent the day at a Daytona 500 party and the night at a strip club before getting behind the wheel. Hayes has since been placed on administrative leave at Hanover Police. A North End institution in Boston begins to spread its wings.
23: North End Waterfront Health, or New Health, the medical center on Hanover Street, is celebrating 55 years with a ribbon-cutting ceremony, debuting a newly expanded second floor with eight new exam rooms and a modernized lab.
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23: New Health CEO Vin Schiavelli. 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
25: The intention for us early on was clear. Integrated services.
23: Christina Luna is chief of behavioral health. State Rep Aaron Michaelwitz is also honored with the Healthcare Hero Award for his longtime support of community health centers. In the North End, Jay Willett, WBZ Boston's News Radio.
18: Good morning, 6:18. Blue sky again in Boston this morning, off to a great start at 61 here in the city. An Iranian missile strike knocks out the airport in Kuwait this morning. The attack damages a building and leaves several on the ground wounded. Commercial flights have been suspended as the U.S. military says it has disabled an oil tanker that ignored orders off the coast of Iran.
26: U.S. Central Command says the ship, which was empty, ignored repeated warnings over a 24-hour period as it made its way toward Iran's Karg Island. A Hellfire missile launched from a U.S. warplane into the ship's engine room. The Botswana-flagged oil tanker is now disabled. It is the sixth commercial vessel that the U.S. has disabled as part of the naval blockade of the Strait of Hormuz.
18: It's ABC's Martha Raddatz. President Trump insists negotiations continue with Iran and are going well, while the Iranians say they're done talking peace with the United States. The president formally drops plans to deliver on a $1.8 billion anti-weaponization fund created in a settlement with the IRS resulting from a $10 billion lawsuit. The decision comes after a federal court judge reopens the terms of that settlement on concerns that Sheed and the court had been hoodwinked. Acting Attorney General Todd Blanch says the controversial fund will never see the light of day again, and neither will potential audits of the president's or his family's IRS return. Another save the date for the annual White House Correspondents' Dinner. The organization says it will gather again on July 24th, months after the original night was cut short by a gunman in the lobby of the Washington Hilton Hotel. In April, President Trump indicated he hoped the dinner would be rescheduled soon. The president plans to be at the upcoming toned-down affair, which will be more intimate with more security. The dinner will not be at the Hilton, but a new destination, which has not been revealed. Well, patriotism and live music seem to go hand in hand as the country approaches its 250th birthday.
2: President Donald Trump's America 250 anniversary, the big event with all the concerts and everything, has had some, shall we say, scheduling issues.

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1: 6:21 on this Wednesday morning in Boston. We're off to a great start. And it's going to get better and warmer from here, at least for the next couple of days. We've got you posted. We check traffic and weather together. Coming up every 10 minutes. And it's coming up next right here at WBZ, Boston's News Radio.
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2: All right, 6:23. 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The Subaru Retailers of New England all-wheel drive traffic on the threes brought to us by T&K Asphalt.
3: Well, we do have some issues out there right now. First off, on Mass Pike eastbound, there is a collision in the left-hand lane right in Hopkinton just after 495. There's another crash in Framingham. Mass Pike eastbound just after Route 9. That crash is on the left shoulder there, so watch out for those delays. Let's check out what's happening on 93 now with Kristen Eck. She's got the Needham Bank traffic drone report.
4: Well, Lori, things are heavy approaching and getting by 495 in Andover on 93 southbound. You're going to find more reduced speeds from around Route 62 in Wilmington down toward Montvale Avenue, and then it's starting to fill in down through Medford and Somerville as well, heading for the lower deck. Kristen Eck in the Needham Bank traffic drone report.
3: A couple of different issues to contend with in Taunton right now. 24 northbound, just after Route 140, there is a crash. Traffic is right back to Bedell Street there. After that, another crash in Randolph, 24 northbound. It's actually on the off-ramp, 293 northbound. The right travel lane is blocked off there. Lori Grandy, WBZ's traffic on the threes.
2: Great stretch of weather in greater Boston currently underway. Let's check the four-day WBZ AccuWeather forecast. Meteorologist Joe Lundberg, the applause is for you.
5: Oh, thank you, Jeff. I appreciate that. We got it kicked off nicely yesterday with sunshine and temperatures got into the 70s. Today we're starting off kind of cool, about 61 right now at Logan. Most of the city in the low to mid 50s, but you get out west of 495, everybody's down in the low to mid 40s, but it's going to warm nicely today. 80 in the city with sunshine, I think mid 80s inland, low to mid 70s in the Cape and the Islands. Tonight should be clear. Again, a big range in temperatures, 60 in the city, probably 50 for the coolest spots inland. Tomorrow mostly sunny, breezy, and even warmer. Mid 80s in the city, I think we can get to 90 in some inland suburbs that fast. It'll stay in the 70s in the Cape and the Islands. Partly sunny Friday, breezy and very warm, feeling like summer. Upper 80s to 90 or better. Upper 70s in the Outer Cape and the Islands. Saturday, one more breezy, warm day and kind of humid too with clouds and sun. Perhaps a late day thunderstorm, especially north and west of the city. We'll be near 90, then it turns much, much cooler on Sunday. I'm AccuWeather meteorologist Joe Lundberg, WBZ, Boston's News Radio.
2: Right now in Boston, sunshine and 61 here in the city. 6:26 on this Wednesday morning, a look at New England business now. The former head of Market Basket gives up the ghost. Arthur

0: T. Demoulas will not appeal a Delaware court judge's recent ruling that upholds his termination as CEO by the company's board of directors. Demoulas continues to blame his sisters, who own a majority stake in the Tewksbury-based company, for orchestrating his departure. Demoulas says to pursue an appeal is not in the best interests of the company or its workers at this time. 61 degrees here in Boston, sunshine in the city. Jump into the 80s today. Very warm stretch of weather currently underway. Coming up on WBZ News Radio this morning, Boston becomes BFFs with the MBTA just days before the World Cup begins. 60 Minutes under fire, and Fires, a longtime correspondent and a big voice from the 80s, has been silenced. We've got details on these stories and more coming up next right here at WBZ, Boston's News Radio. 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
0: Morning Wednesday in Boston, 6:30. The sun is shining. It's already 61 degrees here in the city as summer begins to give us a sneak peek. Thanks for being with us on your drive to work today. I'm Jeff Brown. Let's turn the heat up.
8: Summer-like warmth continues to build the rest of the week. Sunshine today, the high 80 in Boston, mid-80s inland, even warmer the rest of the week.
0: That is WBZ AccuWeather meteorologist Joe Lundberg. Next chance of rain is coming up this weekend, of course, Saturday afternoon. Showers and thunderstorms. Red Sox fall flat at Fenway Park. What's new there? They dropped the opener to the Orioles. Sox and O's will go again tonight. The Vegas Golden Knights take Game 1 of the NHL Stanley Cup Final over the Carolina Hurricanes, and Game 1 of the NBA Finals gets underway tonight. The San Antonio Spurs will host the New York Knicks. With just days to go till the World Cup comes calling in Boston, the city and state reach a deal to end a long-running dispute.
9: Summer Street will be pedestrian-only between Dorchester and Atlantic Avenues for four of the World Cup matches, and only the north side will be open for the rest. Cab drivers hoping to cash in on the tourism are slamming the decision.
10: Just crazy.
9: It's going to have an impact on your bottom line.
10: Of course. Just stupid idea. That's a stupid idea.
9: But then I met
11: Jean-Pierre. Let's go, Haiti.
9: He and fellow Haitian Stephen Jean are more excited about the tournament than concerned about the financial impacts, and they can't wait for people to get here for game one.
12: You're gonna be powerful. I'll be happy.
13: Oh, yeah.
11: That would be nice. Yeah.
14: So is that helpful for you as a cab driver, or is it harder if they're shutting down the street?
11: I'm not going to be here. I'm going to be at the stadium. It is what it is. Mm-hmm. It will come and go. And then, you know, then let's keep moving.
9: From outside South Station, I'm Jared Brosnan, WBZ Boston's News Radio.
0: This is where the rubber meets the road on Beacon Hill. A Senate House Conference Committee gathers today on the State House to fine-tune competing proposals for a fiscal year 2027 state budget. Well, as it stands, the numbers are at slightly more than $63 billion, but the devil is truly in the details. For example, the Senate wants money for high tech to provide for an assistance to wrong-way drivers on Massachusetts highways. The process for the budget has a deadline to be signed, sealed, and delivered by Governor Maura Healey by fiscal New Year's Day, which is coming up on July 1st. Big party in Sin City. WBZ's Drew Mulholland has details. Good morning, Andrew.
15: 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The lineup for this year's iHeartRadio Music Festival has been released. Rapper Cardi B, who you love, Jeffrey, I know, set to headline along with K-pop.
0: You don't know that.
15: 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Along with K-pop stars BTS, the two-night event in Vegas this September, Snoop Dogg, Lainey Wilson, Benson Boone also on the bill. For those who can't make the trip, the entire festival will stream live on Disney+, Hulu, and of course, you can listen on the iHeartRadio app.
0: Right. iHeartRadio, the parent company of WBZ News Radio. Sounds like a plan. Drew Mulholland, as always, thank you. Safe, 633. Let's check on the highways now with Laurie Grandy and the Subaru Retailers of New England all-wheel drive traffic on the threes.
16: All right, here's what's happening right now. We have some problems in Hopkinton. This is eastbound on the Mass Pike. It is a collision just after 495. Now, it's the left-hand lane that's blocked off, so keep it right. Now, here's the deal. There's another crash in Framingham, eastbound on the Mass Pike, just after Route 9. That crash in the breakdown lane, it was just moved off the left shoulder there, but we are seeing significant delays getting through Hopkinton and Framingham right now. Also, problems on 93. Let's check that out with Kristen Eck. She's got the Needham Bank traffic drone report.
17: Well, Laurie, it is heavy and slow approaching 495 in Andover up on 93 southbound. Gets tied up again around the Wilmington Lane ad heading down toward Concord Street, then at Montvale F, and it's filling in from Roosevelt Circle right down toward the lower deck on 93 south. Kristen Ack in the Needham Bank traffic drone report.
16: Now, 24 northbound, here's the deal. The crash is still there in Taunton. It's just after Route 140. Traffic jammed up from Padelford Street, but they have finally cleared that crash we had for several hours on 24 northbound on the off-ramp to 93 northbound in Randolph, so that's out of the way for us. Lori Grant, WBZ's traffic on the threes.
0: It's a beautiful morning in Boston once again. We could get used to this, and we'll need to because it's going to be hanging around for the rest of the work week anyway. There's an asterisk to that, though. 61 right now in Boston. We'll see temperatures getting very close to 80 right here in the city today. Slightly warmer, just a few miles inland, talking mid-80s there. Beautiful night for baseball at Fenway Park tonight under mainly clear skies. Lows will drop through the 60s during game time. Tomorrow, we're off to the races again, and even warmer. More of us will be in the mid-80s tomorrow afternoon under mostly sunny skies. Mix of sun and clouds on Friday. The afternoon looks like it might be a little bit cloudier, breezy conditions, with highs approaching 90. And wouldn't you know it, as the weekend kicks off, it looks like we do have an increasing chance of seeing some rain and thunderstorms, especially on Saturday afternoon. Right now in Boston, 61 and sunshine here in the city. 6:35 this Wednesday morning, more trouble at the Tiffany Network.
18: Longtime 60 Minutes journalist Scott Pelley fired by CBS News days after reports that Pelley lambasted new leadership of the longtime news program, including new executive producer Nick Bilton. A letter from Bilton was leaked online detailing Pelley's dismissal, saying that he offered to have dinner with Scott Pelley ahead of a staff meeting, but instead Pelley declined and decided to rail against him in the middle of a staff meeting. Scott Pelley worked for CBS News for over 30 years and at one point was the CBS evening news anchor. Now he's been fired. Jim McKay, WBZ, Boston's News Radio.
0: Archaeologists dig deep beneath Breed Hill in Charlestown to learn more about an historic conflict.
19: 251 years after the Battle of Bunker Hill, there's still a lot we can learn about the bloodiest day of the Revolution. That's if you're willing to dig for it.
10: We've got two different trenches open right now. Those are the places where we've seen in the radar.
19: Joe Bagley is Boston City archaeologist. He's leading the team looking for evidence of the readout. A hastily built earthen fort constructed by colonial soldiers in the dead of night on the eve of the 1775 battle.
10: Many maps have been drawn, but they all disagree with each other. So we're really hoping to kind of lock in exactly where it was located, and if we can, figure out exactly what it looked like.
19: This is one of the first archaeological surveys ever done on this part of Breed's Hill.
0: WBZ-TV's Aaron Parsegian. So far, archaeologists have found artifacts, including a 400-year-old Native American tool, a piece of a 19th-century Victorian doll, and a mysterious key. A new three-part series titled Michael Jackson, The Verdict, starts streaming on Netflix today. This docuseries examines the child molestation charges against the late pop star and the 2005 trial that followed. The series features key courtroom figures, including jurors, witnesses, and accusers. Jackson was acquitted on all counts, and a legendary voice has been silenced. Singer Peebo Bryson has died. His family says it happened just days after suffering a stroke. Bryson was an 8-time Grammy nominee known for his chart-topping Disney collaborations, including A Whole New World from Aladdin and classic tracks like this one, If Ever You're in My Arms Again. Peebo Bryson, dead at the age of 75. 6:38. We're off to Wall Street this morning. Let's check on business news now. Here's Courtney Donahoe.
13: Well, the rally that drove stocks to an all-time high yesterday, taking a bit of a breather this morning. Uncertainty about the prospects of a peace deal between the U.S. and Iran is putting pressure on stocks. Futures are looking at a lower open. S&P futures are falling 9 points. Dow futures are dropping 190. And game one of the NBA Finals are tonight, and Knicks fans are hungry for their first championship since 1973. That's all anyone is talking about here in New York. Plus, superstar Victor Wembanyama is playing, so these finals are expected to be a ratings bonanza. ABC will be broadcasting the finals and stream them over the ESPN app. Big viewership will help justify the 11-year, $76 billion media rights deal the NBA signed with Disney, Amazon, and Comcast back in 2024. I'm Courtney Donahoe, Bloomberg Business on WBZ Boston's News Radio.
0: Still to come. We take you back in the time machine. 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
2: The Orioles beat the Red Sox 4-2 as the Sox drop to 9-20 in games at Fenway Park this season. They'll try to bounce back tonight. First pitch is at 6:45. New Patriots wide receiver A.J. Brown took part in the team's voluntary OTA practice session yesterday. Brown is reunited with his old head coach Mike Vrabel, who coached him in Tennessee for three seasons. And it's no secret that Vrabel's excited about what Brown brings to New England.
4: To be able to add an accomplished NFL football player, receiver, premium player at his position, but somebody that we also feel strongly about as a person and a competitor and as a teammate.
2: Vrabel also said that they will move up mandatory minicamp to next week and that the Pats will hold joint practices with the Colts and Eagles in August. Dan Watkins, WBZ, Boston's News Radio.
0: 6:43, off to the roadways this morning. Every 10 minutes, we check on you with the Subaru Retailers of New England all-wheel drive, traffic on the threes.
16: Yeah, lots to talk about already out there. Very heavy volume and some problems on 93. Let's check it out with Kristen Eck. She's got the Needham Bank traffic drone report.
17: Lori, that's some folks that ran into each other on 93 southbound, right around 128 in Reading. They got them moved over to the breakdown lane, but curiosity, always an issue with that. It's also still slow coming down from Andover through the Wilmington Lane ad and all backed up from Roosevelt Circle into the downtown area. Kristen Eck in the Needham Bank traffic drone report.
16: Some trouble going on in Hopkinton right now. Eastbound on the Mass Pike, there is a collision just after 495. The two left-hand lanes are blocked off. Traffic is back to the Westboro Service area. After that, another crash in Framingham, eastbound Mass Pike, just after Route 9. It was just moved over from the left shoulder to the breakdown lane there. We continue to see delays on 24 northbound in Taunton due to a crash just after 140. Traffic still stop and go from Padelford Street. It's also affecting 140 northbound in Taunton, which is slow from Stephen Street getting onto 24. Lori Grandin, WBZ's traffic on the threes.
0: Beautiful morning in Boston. Once again, sunshine 61. As we get started this Wednesday, we'll see high temperatures approaching the lower 80s today and even warmer still tomorrow.
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0: Good stuff in Boston, at least through the rest of this work week. We are expecting the chance of showers and thunderstorms, wouldn't you know it, as we get into the weekend. It's good to be with you this Wednesday morning. It's June 3rd. I'm Jeff Brown, and here are the five things you need to know at 6:45. Detour, Boston and the MBTA bury the hatchet and agree to a deal that will ultimately restrict vehicle traffic outside South Station on World Cup match days. Big money on the line. A Senate House Conference Committee on Beacon Hill begins talks to narrow down a $63 billion budget. Gone in a flash, Scott Pelley is out at CBS News, fired after blasting his new boss in a 60-minute staff meeting. No go. President Trump ends his plans for the $1.8 billion anti-weaponization fund, but his past tax returns remain off limits at the IRS. A story of survival. A U.S. Air Force pilot in Iran has been shot down twice.
5: Air Force officials tell the online publishing platform, The High Side, that the F-15 pilot was one of six pilots and crewmen forced to parachute to safety back in March after a friendly fire incident over Kuwait disabled their planes. Less than a month later, he was piloting an F-15 when it was hit over Iran. The pilot and weapons officer were rescued days later from enemy territory.
0: That's ABC's Karen Waugh. Military officials believe the pilot in question is the first fixed-wing aviator to be shot down twice in the same conflict since the Vietnam War. Back home, lawmakers in a joint committee on Beacon Hill consider the posthumous promotion of Uxbridge Police Officer Stephen Laporta to the rank of sergeant this morning. An agreement would provide additional retirement benefits to his family. The 43-year-old Laporta was killed a week into the new year when he was hit by a tractor trailer while assisting a driver broken down on Route 146. A classroom mystery also underway in Uxbridge.
6: Out of an abundance of caution, the superintendent of Uxbridge Public Schools is launching an investigation. After several female high school teachers were diagnosed with breast cancer or precancerous conditions over the past few years. Superintendent David Lundberg says it's possible that these cases are not connected to one another, but they're still looking into environmental factors at the school. The Uxbridge Board of Health and the Department of Public Health have both been contacted to help, and Lundberg says DPH will be at the school on Thursday to conduct air quality tests. Officials are looking into a number of possible other factors like the building's infrastructure, the property's history, and water supply. Officials say all school activities will proceed as usual while DPH conducts their investigation. Lundberg is encouraging community members not to speculate and says counselors will be available to answer any questions or concerns. Brooke McCarthy, WBZ, Boston's News Radio.
0: Weight loss drugs are being linked to lower rates of breast cancer. A new study this morning finds those who took GLP-1 drugs such as Wegovy and Ozempic had a 30% lower risk of developing breast cancer. Researchers at the University of Pennsylvania are now looking for funding to conduct clinical trials on whether these drugs can decrease breast cancer cases among high-risk women. 6:48, sunshine 61 in Boston this morning. Let's get a chance to soak up the sun, or at least try. This morning we're successful with WBC's James Rojas, who is live in Boston's Public Garden. Good morning, James.
7: Good morning, Jeff. Yeah, the months are getting warmer and the sun is rising earlier, so doctors are back out with their message to get outside and soak up the sun, as you just said. A family medicine physician at Cleveland Clinic says sunlight not only improves vitamin D levels and sleep, but also gives your brain a much-needed feel-good boost of chemicals. But there's no arm-twisting here at the Public Garden, where folks are already soaking in as much sunshine as possible, saying they are loving the early morning sunrises. Reporting live at the Public Garden, James Rojas, WBZ, Boston's News Radio.
0: Of course, all this sun does mind a lot of good, but experts also say don't forget to lather up with the sunscreen if you're out at any extended period. The mayor of Springfield is looking to end its free busing program following numerous disturbances involving children at Union Station. This comes after an incident this week involving dozens of teenagers that led to at least 8 arrests. Mayor Dominic Sarno says along with ending the free bus program, he's also looking at the idea of parental escorts for school-aged riders. A local town revives an age-old tradition to honor its oldest residents.
8: I asked Sylvia Contover to tell me about her life.
11: My life. It's really a good life.
8: Born 1917, Sylvia is 109 years old, and right now holds the rarefied title of oldest woman in her town of Chelmsford. And in this case, that comes with hardware.
12: It was a marketing ploy.
8: Lisa Grasso is the president of the Chelmsford Historical Society. She's talking about the Boston Post cane, a tradition started by the defunct newspaper in 1909. These gold-tipped canes were handed down to the next oldest person in town when the holder passed away, and so on. But the tradition died out.
12: But there is so much to be learned from those of us that have been around long enough that can tell us the stories.
8: Dean, Sylvia's son, says his mother's determination to get a college degree helped preserve her to this incredible age.
14: Never give up. Just because you retire at 65, it's not the end of the world.
8: Kyle Schaffel, WBZ, Boston's News Radio.
0: 6:50. Said the 81-year-old Rod Stewart. 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
0: 653, right back onto the highways, and back to you with Laurie Grandy and the Subaru Retailers of New England. All-wheel drive, traffic on the threes.
16: Things continue to slow down on the Mass Pike. We've been dealing with some problems with a couple of different crashes right now. One in Hopkinton, eastbound on the Mass Pike. This is right after 495, so watch out for delays there. The two left-hand lanes are knocked out. Excuse me. In Framingham, another crash eastbound on the Mass Pike. This is right after Route 9. Keep an eye out for that as well. Got some problems with an accident on 495 northbound now, just after the Pike, and that's slowing things down in Hopkinton as well. All right, let's check out what's happening downtown with Kristen Eck. She's got the Needham Bank traffic drone report.
17: Well, Lori, 93 southbound's backed out towards Spot Pond, trying to get down to the lower deck. The Leverett down ramp stalls out down around the sand and gravel plant, so a little better than usual. Tubman Bridge inbound, though, backed up beyond Carter Street. The Sumner Tunnel's back toward 1A. The Ted Williams Tunnel West backed into the airport, but not onto the McClellan Highway. Not yet, anyway. Kristen Eck in the Needham Bank traffic drone report.
16: And we continue to see delays 24 northbound. This is due to an accident just after Route 140. Traffic is jammed from Padelford Street to that point, and then again through Avon. It's also affecting traffic on 140 northbound through Taunton from Stephen Street to Route 24. Lori Grandy, WBZ's traffic on the three.
0: Good stuff in the weather crystal ball as well. Let's check the four-day WBZ AccuWeather forecast now, and meteorologist Joe Lundberg.
20: Plenty of sunshine and warmer today. High 80 in Boston, mid-80s inland, low to mid-70s on much of the Cape and the islands. Mainly clear tonight, the low near 60 in downtown Boston, but closer to 50 in the coolest spots inland. Tomorrow, mostly sunny, breezy, and very warm in the afternoon, the high 84, but we'll make a run at 90 for some inland suburbs. It'll stay in the 70s on the Cape and the islands. Friday, partly sunny, breezy, and very warm, high 87 to 91, upper 70s on the outer Cape and the islands. For Saturday, intervals of clouds and sun, breezy, hot, and a bit more humid. There may be a late-day thunderstorm, especially north and west of the city. Saturday's high near 90, but closer to 80 on the Cape and the islands. I'm AccuWeather meteorologist Joe Lundberg, WBZ, Boston's News Radio.
0: It's 61, bright sunshine here in Boston on this Wednesday morning at 6:54. Another primary election day is in the books, but the race for California governor is still a little too close to call. The top two vote-getters, regardless of party affiliation, advance to the general election in November. And as it stands, President Trump-backed Republican Steve Hilton and former Health Secretary Javier Becerra continue to run neck and neck. Former presidential candidate Tom Steyer is in third place in California. Cross-country in Iowa, the president's pick for governor there falls short in a rare primary setback after a series of wins for the Republican Party and the president. and his backed candidates. Also, controversial Senate candidate Graham Plattner of Maine meets with Democrats on Capitol Hill. The Maine primary is coming up on Tuesday. What's old is new in Newburyport.
13: I am standing inside the time machine, a new, very funky store here in Newburyport with the three people that started this, the Ferrandinis, Mark, Jay, Amy. Hello, everybody.
21: Hello.
13: All right, Mark, let's start with you. This place, how would you describe the time machine?
21: Fun. That's our mission statement.
13: Was I okay to use funky? That's an okay word.
21: Yeah.
22: Can't make funky without fun.
13: Well said. This place is just incredible just to walk around. I mean, I could do this for hours.
22: Oh, well, thank you. Yeah, that's kind of our idea. A little bit of a museum, a little bit of a retail store, yep. And an experience all along.
13: What is the most popular item you think that's going to go quickly in here as you look around?
21: Vintage types of candy. We try to pick kind of the unique ones we loved and remembered, and even older than that. So Zag Nuts, Pop Rocks.
13: Amy, yep. You got another one? I haven't talked to you yet.
23: The Coed Naked shirts are back from the 90s, and we've got them, so come check them out for sure. And we've got some vintage Nirvana posters in, which we don't always have, so those are special.
13: With the Ferrandinis, congratulations on the new Time Machine store in Newburyport. From the Time Machine in Newburyport, Drew Mulholland, WBZ, Boston's News Radio.
0: Sounds fantastic. Plenty of sunshine in Boston this morning. We'll see highs in the 80s. Coming up on WBZ News Radio, last call for last call in Massachusetts. Clean up in aisle 5, a legend of the grocery store says game over, and we continue to leave millions on the table.
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4: It's 7 o'clock in Boston. The sun is shining, a beautiful shade of blue in the sky above the city. It is 61 degrees as we get going together on this Wednesday morning. Thank you for being with us. 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I'm Jeff Brown, and away we go. Yeah, what she said.
5: Lots of sunshine and warm today. The high 80 in the city, mid-80s inland.
4: WBZ AccuWeather meteorologist Joe Lundberg, even warmer coming up tomorrow. You don't have to go home, but maybe now you can stay here.
6: The concept isn't anything new, he says, in these parts.
7: I lived in Boston most of my life. Last call, it's gone at least till 5 a.m. at some places.
8: So it doesn't matter what the law says?
7: Nah.
6: But this would be legit. But last call pushed until 3 a.m. to accommodate tourists who visit for soccer, the tall ships at America 250, whose spending power could boost the Bay State economy.
9: Oh, people are going to be getting after it.
6: Which does, they say, present a significant caveat.
10: I mean, if people are driving, possibly.
11: I think money-wise, business-wise, it's a good idea. Safety-wise, maybe not. I don't know. Drunk driving is a concern.
6: Any changes to business hours, which under the proposed bill are not mandatory for any community, would expire August 31st. Chris Fahm, WBZ, Boston's News Radio.
4: Red Sox, what are we going to do with you? They can't seem to win at home. They've won only 9 times this season at Fenway Park, and they continue to have trouble. They lose to the Orioles. Sox and Baltimore will square off again tonight. If at first you don't succeed, maybe you suck. 6:45 is first pitch. It's Vegas in a nail-biter as the NHL Stanley Cup Final gets underway. The Golden Knights top Carolina to take Game 1. The NBA Finals get underway tonight in San Antonio. The Spurs will host the Knicks in the opener in that league's best-of-7 finals as well. In Boston, a North End institution is spreading its wings.
12: New Health proudly honors the founding board of directors whose vision and devotion to North End gave rise to our community's first health center in 1971.
13: CEO Vin Schiavelli.
14: New Health is cutting the ribbon on a brand new expanded second floor, adding 8 exam rooms and capabilities to 3D print things like retainers, giving one of Boston's most beloved community health centers the space to serve even more patients. New Health's Christina Luna on what this expansion means for the community.
15: Wraparound care and support is available to them, from primary care to substance use services, behavioral health, dental, vision, podiatry, nutrition, acupuncture, the list continues.
14: North End Waterfront Health is an affiliate of both Mass General Hospital and Boston Medical Center and is the only health center in Massachusetts to earn a gold badge from federal health officials. Jay Ouellette, WBZ Boston's News Radio.
4: Searching for your soulmate? Well, these days, it means thinking outside the box.
9: If so many heartbreak songs are about Boston, where are people actually finding love? Well, you may be looking in the wrong place. A new survey says to try spots like the Cape Cod Ferry Terminals and the Brimfield Flea Market, or even the Dunkin' Drive-Thru or Market Basket checkout lines. Margot sees the potential.
13: I think the ferry terminal I've been on many times. Those ferries are... People are on the way to vacation, they're feeling good. I think they could meet a love interest, for sure.
9: Sparks fly.
13: Yeah, absolutely. Market Basket is interesting. I could see that. I've read a few books where they've met love interests in line, so I could see that.
9: Dana just moved here a few weeks ago, so she appreciated some of the tips.
16: I mean, it's not working at the bar, so maybe.
9: She's been trying to find a new method of her own, so she's been hitting the courts.
16: I was thinking, like, maybe down the pickleball. I'm new, so I'm like, where do I meet the guys? So that was my idea, but... A TBD if it's going to work.
9: We're rooting for you. From Seaport, Kyle Bray, WBZ, Boston's News Radio.
4: 7:03 coming up on WBZ News Radio. Someone in Massachusetts has got to pick up some millions. We've got details coming up next. Let's check on the roads now with Laurie Grandy and the Subaru Retailers of New England all-wheel drive traffic on the threes.
17: Well, Jeff, first off, all lanes are now open on the eastbound side of the Mass Pike after 495 in Hopkinton. There is a crash still in the process of being cleared. It's all in the breakdown lane. Traffic is jammed for over 5 miles, well beyond the Westboro service area, getting to that crash site there. But at least now all lanes are open. Maybe that'll help us out. An earlier crash we had eastbound on the Mass Pike by Route 9 in Framingham, that's been cleared. We are still dealing with a crash in Hopkinton on 495 northbound, just after the Mass Pike, and traffic there is back to West Main Street. All right, let's get a check of the downtown now, see how things are rolling along with Kristen Eck. She's got the Needham Bank traffic drone report.
18: Lori, things are getting worse at the Tobin Bridge inbound. It's almost back to Route 16 in Revere at this point. The Sumner Tunnel back to the airport roadway. The Ted Williams Tunnel west is also jammed back into Logan. 1A south has seen delays. Bell Circle down past the Suffolk Downs entrance. Now, 93 southbound heading for the lower deck is backed out to around Spot Pond. The Leverett down ramp stalls out at the sand and gravel planter just before that now heading down towards Storrow Drive. Kristen Eck in the Needham Bank traffic drone report.
17: A little bit of good news on 24 northbound. That crash has now cleared in Taunton. It was right by Route 140. It does continue to be slow going through that stretch there. And also on 140 northbound, Stephen Street to Route 24. And just getting word of a new crash now, 93 southbound in Wilmington, right before Concord Street. Lori Grandy, WBZ's traffic on the threes.
4: Good times never seem so good until they do. And they certainly do in Boston these days. Blue sky, bright sunshine, 61 out the door this morning. We'll see temps rising into the low to mid 80s later on today. Beautiful night overnight tonight as we drop back into the 60s. We'll do this all again tomorrow. Slightly warmer too everywhere, mid to upper 80s, and it looks like we'll be at close to 90 degrees on Friday afternoon. So the work week once again looks like it's pretty spectacular, but then comes the weekend and we have to dodge some showers once again, some afternoon rain maybe in the form of thunderstorms on Saturday, and once again on Sunday it's going to be significantly warmer on Saturday compared to Sunday as well. But overall, this trend is headed in the right direction. 61 and bright sun in Boston at 7:06 on this Wednesday morning. The U.S. military says it has disabled an oil tanker off the coast of Iran.
19: U.S. Central Command says the ship, which was empty, ignored repeated warnings over a 24-hour period as it made its way toward Iran's Karg Island. A Hellfire missile launched from a U.S. warplane into the ship's engine room. The Botswana-flagged oil tanker is now disabled. It is the sixth commercial vessel that the U.S. has disabled as part of the naval blockade of the Strait of Hormuz.
4: That's ABC's Martha Raddatz. Meantime, an Iranian missile strike knocks out the airport in Kuwait this morning. The attack damages a building and leaves several wounded. Commercial flights have been suspended as well. The president formally drops plans to deliver on a $1.8 billion anti-weaponization fund created in a lawsuit with the IRS to settle a $10 billion lawsuit. The decision comes after a federal court judge reopens the terms of that settlement. Acting Attorney General Todd Blanche says the controversial fund will never see the light of day again. Neither will potential audits of the president or his family's IRS tax returns. On and on it goes. No winner, no chicken dinner. in this week's Megabucks drawing, but there are two more chances to win this week, and millions are on the line. WBZ's Drew Mulholland. We're getting into some rare air here, Drew.
20: Yeah. Tonight's jackpot, Jeffrey, rises dangerously close to $20 million, checking in at a bit more than $19 million, which I think you'd still be fine with,
4: right? I'm okay with that. Yeah. Couple dollars doesn't make a difference.
20: Remains the third highest jackpot in Megabucks history here in Massachusetts, following two wins topping $21 million about 40 years ago. The last time anyone hit it big in Megabucks was more than 1 year ago.
4: That is unfathomable to me. I should say. It just seems like you have three chances a week to win, yep, and nobody's hit the thing in a year.
20: Maybe you aren't buying us enough tickets.
4: That's probably true, come to think of it. All right, Drew, thank you.
20: Tonight at 9, the draw.
4: Tonight at 9, all right.
20: Yeah.
4: I'll go buy a ticket.
20: There you go.
4: 7:08. Let's check in on Wall Street this morning, where there's money to be made. Bloomberg Business. Here's Courtney Donahoe.
21: Well, getting you a quick check of the markets. Renewed clashes in the Middle East is casting doubt over negotiations between the U.S. and Iran to end the war. We are seeing stocks dropping, but it is modest losses. S&P futures are down 7 points. Dow futures are falling 160. And this is after the S&P 500 hit another record high yesterday. Meantime, the ultimate vacation this summer is time off from thinking about just how much everything costs. Bookings for all-inclusive resorts are surging this year. Their appeal isn't just getting a deal or the ease of planning, but the relief they provide from looking at bills that just always seem to be going up. As airfares, hotels, and dining out gets more expensive, more travelers are gravitating toward trips with fixed costs and fewer financial surprises. Searches made on Hotels.com this year for all-inclusive stays are up 70% from last year. I'm Courtney Donahoe, Bloomberg Business on WBZ Boston's News Radio.
4: Still to come, the Ocean State gets bumped. Details coming up next at 7:09.
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4: Red Sox fall to the Orioles 4-2. The Sox are struggling at Fenway this season. They're the only team in the MLB that has yet to win 10 games at home this year. And according to Nesson, their 9-20 record at Fenway is the Sox' worst home record through 29 games since 1932. Interim manager Chad Tracy says, it is what it is at this point.
5: It'll turn eventually, you know, but yeah, it's obvious, you know, the way we've played so well on the road, and it's been a struggle here.
4: The Sox play Baltimore again tonight. First pitch is at 6:45. The Golden Knights take game one of the Stanley Cup Final with their 5-4 win over the Hurricanes. And game one of the NBA Finals between the Knicks and Spurs is tonight in San Antonio at 8:30. Dan Watkins, WBZ, Boston's News Radio.
6: Let's get you to work at 7:13. It's the Subaru Retailers of New England all-wheel drive traffic on the threes. 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
7: Jeff, we're dealing with about a five-mile backup right now. This is on the eastbound side of the Mass Pike. It's all due to a crash after 495. Now, the good news is it's been moved to the breakdown lane, so all travel lanes are open, but it's going to take some time for things to get back up to speed there. The crash that we had in Framingham by Route 9, that's been cleared. After that, it continues slow from 95 all the way to the supermarket overpass. Let's get a check now on the expressway with Kristen Eck. She's got the Needham Bank traffic drone report.
8: Lori, things are all locked up on the expressway northbound, right back at Braintree, back at the beginning. It's all packed in through East Milton, crawling up past the Dorchester Yacht Club. You finally get breathing room after Andrews Square. Kristen Eck in the Needham Bank Traffic Drone Report.
7: All right, a little bit of breathing room, hopefully, in Hopkinton on 495 northbound. They just cleared a crash after the Mass Pike. It is still slow from West Main Street, but that'll get better now that that is cleared. We are dealing with a crash on 93 southbound in Wilmington. This is right before Concord Street. Luckily, it's all in the breakdown lane right now. Lori Grandy, WBZ's traffic on the threes.
6: Bright sunshine, 61 in Boston on this Wednesday morning here in the city. We're going to see mostly sunny skies throughout the entire day today. High's going to jump into the lower 80s.
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6: Slightly cooler at the beaches, a prime destination if you've got the time later on today. Even warmer still coming up tomorrow and again on Friday. Thanks for being with us. We're halfway home on this Wednesday morning, the 3rd of June. I'm Jeff Brown, and here are the five things you need to know. At 7:15, compromise. A deal could be in the works to bring back a form of rent control to Massachusetts after 30 years on the sidelines. Ceasefire talks sputter. Iran and the United States exchange missile strikes again as Iran also hits an airport in Kuwait. President Trump insists peace talks do continue. Later, last call. Governor Maury Healey jumps in to extend closing time till 3 a.m. for a once-in-a-generation summer in Massachusetts. Off limits. The weather is warming up. Some area beaches are shutting down. A half dozen of them are off limits this morning due to bacteria and other concerns. Boston becomes BFFs again with the MBTA and puts to rest a long-running feud.
9: For four of the World Cup matches, Summer Street will be shut down entirely between Dorchester and Atlantic Avenues. That's giving residents like Carlos cause for concern.
10: It's very much a testing time for us. Unfortunately, it's kind of like one of the higher stakes events in the world, especially in sports.
9: Most cab drivers aren't happy either.
11: It makes no sense. Stupid idea. What can I say?
9: Actually, he has plenty more to say.
11: You know how bad traffic gonna be without Summer Street? It's gonna be like nightmare around here.
9: But others are completely on board with the decision and have faith that Boston will live up to its designation as the safest host city for the World Cup.
12: So like I said, statistically it's proven, and I think it should be a great event, honestly.
9: For the three other matches, this stretch of Summer Street will only be open on the northbound side. From outside South Station, I'm Jared Brosnan, WBZ Boston's News Radio.
6: Five teenagers face charges following an attempted vehicle break-in in Medford, which leads to a police chase into Malden. Shots are fired in the pursuit. Officials say it all began after an officer claims the suspect headed towards a police cruiser and then later rammed into a state police cruiser. Three officers, one suspect with minor injuries. A 17-year-old now faces charges including assault with intent to murder. Reports of a teenage stalker in Tewksbury turned into a big misunderstanding.
13: The Tewksbury Police Department says they've completed an investigation into a man that was reportedly acting suspicious near a school bus stop earlier this week. Police say that man did not pose a threat and was taking photos as a contractor for a bank. Tewksbury police were called to the area of Farmer Avenue on Monday morning for a man driving slowly past children and taking photographs in the area of one of the children's homes. After circulating his photo that one of the children took, police were able to identify the man and determined no criminal activity took place and there was no threat to the public. Brooke McCarthy, WBZ Boston's News Radio.
6: A Hanover police officer has been indicted months after the deadly crash of a 23-year-old pedestrian in Brockton. 36-year-old Thomas Hayes has pleaded not guilty to DUI and other charges. Prosecutors say Hayes spent the day at a Daytona 500 party and then the night at a strip club before getting behind the wheel. Hayes has since been placed on administrative leave by Hanover police. It's 7:18, sunshine 61 in Boston this Wednesday morning. Boston Common today looks much like it did when the first settlers grazed their livestock there. WBZ's Mike Macklin checks out. What is an uncommon scene?
14: It was a pig hogging all the attention at the Massachusetts Farm Bureau's Livestock on the Common Day.
15: So this is George Cooney. He's a Cooney Cooney pig. He's 2 years old, and he's one of our many funny farm pets.
14: Not to be confused with George Clooney.
15: George Clooney, named after Mr. Clooney.
14: Maybe not Hollywood handsome, but cute as a pig can be. Heidi Cooper, general manager of Lilac Farm in Rutland, introduced me to a menagerie of farm animals.
15: We raise cows on our farm. We raise sheep on our farm. We've got some bunnies over there just for fun. But it's just a nice way to remind folks that we're here, we're farmers, and we're happy to speak with them and answer questions.
14: Farm animals are a crucial part of Massachusetts agriculture, which in turn is a crucial segment of the economy that gets to take its annual bow in the fall at the county fairs across Massachusetts. On Boston Common, Mike Macklin, WBZ, Boston's News Radio.
6: Against all hope, it is just about over for the Croft School. The private school's locations in Jamaica Plain and Providence, Rhode Island are officially out of money. They are expected to file for bankruptcy as soon as this week. The promise of a high-quality education started to unravel months ago when it was discovered founder Scott Given was $13 million in debt and was accused of fraud by the board of directors. Potential buyers of the two campuses have since backed out, leaving officials with no choice. The third location of the Croft School in Boston South End plans to reopen next year after being taken over by a nonprofit formed by student parents. No wedding bells will be ringing in Rhode Island. Taylor Swift will tie the knot elsewhere, it seems. We have heard New York has a possibility as well, but Rhode Island Senator Sheldon Whitehouse tells TMZ Swift has passed on Rhode Island. Rumors had it that Swift and Travis Kelce were looking at a June 13th ceremony at the Ocean House on Watch Hill. Swifties know all about Taylor's fascination with the number 13, but reports are from White House, there is nothing doing at that location. 7:21, Wednesday morning. We'll check traffic and weather together coming up next.

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0: 7:23. Let's check on the highways now with the Subaru Retailers of New England all-wheel drive traffic on the threes.
4: Well, things are looking better right now in Hopkinton on the Mass Pike. We have been dealing with a crash there in Hopkinton. Eastbound Mass Pike right at 495. It's slow after that, actually, through Weston from 95 to the supermarket overpass and again approaching Fenway Park. But a crash now, 93 southbound. We've been telling you about the one in Wilmington. It's just before Concord Street. That's in the breakdown lane. After that, it's slow from Spot Pond all the way to the O'Neill Tunnel. And in the mix, there is a crash now reported right by Mystic Ave. We'll keep an eye out for that. And a disabled vehicle in the center lane on 93 southbound at Sullivan Square. Whew, tough to go out there right now. Let's check out the expressway with Kristen Eck. She's got the Needham Bank traffic drone report.
5: Not fun here either, Lori. The wait to get on the expressway northbound from 93 in Braintree, well, that's back to Randolph, almost back to Route 24 at this point. Once you're on the expressway northbound, that's continuing to crawl right up past Savin Hill up to around the Fortress Building. Southbound starting to back up a bit through the lane drop at Savin Hill as well. Kristen Eck and the Needham Bank Traffic Drone Report.
4: And the earlier crash we had in Hopkinton, 495 northbound just after the Mass Pike has cleared. Lori Grandy, WBZ's traffic on the threes.
0: Let's check out this four-day WBZ AccuWeather forecast now. Meteorologist Joe Lundberg joins us. Morning, Joe.
6: Good morning, Jeff. A little bit of taste of summer coming up in the days ahead. We'll warm things up today to 80 with sunshine. In fact, mid-80s inland, although low to mid-70s for the Cape and the islands. Tonight should be clear. About 60 in the city, low 50s in many suburbs. Tomorrow, mostly sunny, breezy, and even a little bit warmer. We'll get to about 84 or so in the city, but I think we're going to get to 90 for some inland suburbs, and certainly going to be in the 70s in the Cape and the islands. Friday, partly sunny, breezy, and toasty. The high, 87 to 91. Cooler for the Cape and the islands. Saturday, clouds and sun, breezy, hot, and feeling a bit more humid. Our high, 90. Look for a late-day thunderstorm to approach from the north and west. Much, much cooler on Sunday. I'm AccuWeather meteorologist Joe Lundberg, WBZ, Boston's News Radio.
0: Looking beautiful in Boston this morning. Blue sky, bright sunshine, 61 here in the city at 7:25. After another record-setting close on Wall Street with the S&P 500, it looks like it's at least partially a struggle this morning in the futures market. The Dow and S&P are trending lower this morning, but NASDAQ futures are headed in the upward direction. New England business this morning. Beacon Hill bean counters are out with tax collection numbers for the month of May today. This is the second to last month of the fiscal year, and it comes off a whopper April tally. Officials have set a benchmark for May, which is about $100 million less compared to a year ago. So far, year to date, Massachusetts revenue officials say the state's collections are more than 4% higher this year compared to last, and higher compared to expectations as well for this year. Massachusetts continues to pile on. Attorney General Andrea Campbell joins her colleagues from a group of Democratic states in the latest lawsuit against the Trump administration, this time over its move to block the construction of an offshore wind farm off the coast of New York. The suit spurred by the money after the White House cuts a nearly billion-dollar deal with French company Total Energies, in which it agrees to stop building on green energy off New York and North Carolina and instead focus on developing its oil business in the United States. Sunshine here in Boston. conditions are going to be sticking around for a while. Highs today in the low to mid 80s.

0: Coming up on WBZ News Radio this morning, final health exams are about to get underway at a local high school. We'll explain more in a moment. It's another save the date for a delayed dinner in the nation's capital, and a legendary local leader leaves the checkout aisle. We'll explain these stories and more coming up next right here at WBZ, Boston's News Radio. Stay with us and stay informed. 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
0: We are in great shape on this Wednesday morning in Boston. It is 7:30. The sun is shining at 64 degrees here in the city. Welcome aboard, and thanks for driving to work with us today. I'm Jeff Brown, and away we go. As summer gets to work.
11: Plenty of sunshine and warmer today. High 80 in Boston, mid-80s inland, low to mid-70s on much of the Cape and the islands.
0: WBZ AccuWeather meteorologist Joe Lundberg, even warmer air moving in tomorrow. You might be headed to the beach, but WBZ's James Rojas is in the park at the Public Garden this morning in Boston. Either way, the sun is shining and James joins us live. Good morning.
12: Good morning, Jeff. Yeah, that sun is beautiful and warm. And a family medicine physician is urging us to soak in that sun, not just for the fun, but also for our health. Dr. Neha Vyas of the Cleveland Clinic says the sun is not only for our main source of vitamin D, supporting bone health and our immune system, but it also helps wake us up and regulate our sleep-wake cycle. Folks here at the Public Garden tell me waking up at 5 a.m. with the sun already shining through their window is the best mood booster. However, doctors do encourage us to wear sunscreen and to avoid too much sun exposure. Reporting live at the Public Garden, James Rojas, WBZ, Boston's News Radio.
0: As the weather warms up, some beaches in Massachusetts have shut down. A half dozen public beaches are off limits today in the state, according to the DCR website, which is updated a couple of times a day. Portions of Wallace Galveston Beach in Quincy off limits due to high levels of bacteria. That is, of course, a big concern over the summer months. Bacteria counts are also a little too high at Cochituate State Park Beach in Natick. Heavy rains and sewage overflows caused the shutdown of Jonestown Beach in Dartmouth as well. It's over and out for Scott Pelley at CBS.
2: The longtime fixture at 60 Minutes is fired after going nuclear on new boss Nick Bilton during a staff meeting this week. Pelley rips into Bilton, who's never been involved in network news, saying he's not welcome and is not qualified to run 60 Minutes. This was Pelley receiving the Walter Cronkite Award last year. You could kind of see where his head was at.
13: We are still on the air telling the public these stories, no matter how difficult it is for us to do the job in the way that we would like to do it.
2: Bilton's departing letter to Pelley says his performance at the staff meeting is a clear indication he did not want to work together. Pelley's is the latest departure from the top-rated weekly news program following Anderson Cooper, the show's former EP and correspondents Sharon Alfonsi and Cecilia Vega. Drew Mulholland, WBZ, Boston's News Radio.
0: Another save the date in Washington for the annual White House Correspondents' Dinner. The organization behind it says it will plan to gather again on July 24th, months after the original night was cut short by a gunman in the lobby of the Washington Hilton. President Trump indicated he hoped the dinner would be rescheduled soon. The president plans to be there at the upcoming Toned Down affair, which will be more intimate with more security. The dinner will not be at the Hilton, but a new location has yet to be revealed. 7:33 on a Wednesday morning in Boston, and on we go. The roadways this morning with Laurie Grandy. And a look at the Subaru Retailers of New England all-wheel drive traffic on the threes.
14: Lots going on out there right now. We have problems, especially on 93 southbound. There is a crash in Wilmington. It's in the breakdown lane right at Concord Street, but traffic jams up at 133 getting to it. It's heavy after that from Spot Pond all the way to the O'Neill Tunnel. And in the mix, there is a disabled vehicle blocking the center lane, 93 southbound, right at Sullivan Square. That is a tough one. All right, let's check out what's happening now on the lower end of 128 with Kristen Eck. She's got the Needham Bank traffic drone report.
15: Well, Laurie, before you can even deal with the headaches on the lower end of 128, first you have to get there. That's no easy task from 93 South this morning, which is jammed all the way back to Braintree, waiting to get onto 128. Then 128 North, slow from 93 and 95 in Canton, right up to 109 in Dedham. Kristen Ack in the Needham Bank Traffic Drone Report.
14: Eastbound, Mass Pike, another crash to watch out for now. This in North Grafton, so keep an eye out for that. It's also dealing with some heavy volume still on 495 northbound because of earlier problems. Very heavy residual delays through Milford right now, approaching Route 9. Laurie Grandy, WBZ's traffic on the threes.
0: It is a bright and beautiful Wednesday morning here in Boston, already up to 64 degrees here in the city. We're on our way to the low 80s today and pretty comfortable, but an indication of things to come here in the summer season here in Greater Boston. We've been waiting for this. The next couple of days actually going to be warmer than today with increasing amounts of humidity as we get closer to the weekend. Tomorrow will be in the mid 80s. Friday's high could get very close to 90 degrees. We'll continue the warmth into the weekend, but we also add in the threat of showers and thunderstorms as well. Right now, it's 64 here in Boston at 7:35 on this Wednesday morning.
16: It was an all night like neon in the dome.
0: A later last call is already overdue on Beacon Hill, but continues to gather some significant support.
17: It's got the support of Bay State officials and these two guys in Milton.
18: I think it's a good idea.
19: I'm for it.
17: To grant cities and towns the authority to push back last call at restaurants and bars across the Commonwealth from 2 a.m. until 3.
19: It might be a good test drive
18: for the bars and revenue for the World Cup and all that.
17: Governor Healey just this week drafted a letter in support of the temporary extension to the Joint Committee on Economic Development and Emerging Tech, saying the state is prepping for a once-in-a-generation summer with the World Cup, Sail Boston, and July 4th festivities, which presents a unique opportunity for local businesses to benefit. This fan, too.
20: How can I say this? I go to the bar sometimes. I watch my games. But if I have extra time, I wouldn't mind.
17: Chris Fama, WBZ, Boston's News Radio.
0: The legendary local leader at the grocery store is long gone, and now Arthur T. Demoulas is giving up his fight.
21: It was late April. A judge sided with the board at Market Basket, ruling the suspension and firing of CEO Arthur T. Demoulas was valid. We now know RDT will not be appealing that decision. A new statement from spokesperson Justine Griffin says he disagrees vehemently, but that continuing the fight in courts that overwhelmingly favor decisions made by a board of directors isn't in the best interests of the company, its employees, or customers. But he's also promising to continue trying to, quote, set right what has gone so wrong here And he's still calling this saga, amid a long-running family drama and succession fight, a coup. It's now been a full year since Damula's sisters on the board removed him and some of his allies from their posts, accusing them of bucking oversight and potentially planning a walkout. Madison Rogers, WBZ, Boston's News Radio.
0: The MBTA's Foxborough commuter rail station basks in some newfound limelight.
1: All aboard the Foxborough commuter rail station, getting a grand reopening this week. Governor Healey was alongside MBTA General Manager Phil Eng, and Patriots owner Robert Kraft, who was there as well, opening up just days before the World Cup. Improved accessibility, platforms, lighting, and in general, just looking very nice and spiffy ahead of the global soccer audience descending upon Foxborough. Jim McKay, WBZ, Boston's News Radio.
0: All right, 7:37. Looks like artificial intelligence is taking a bit of a coffee break at work. Let's find out more from Business News. Here's Courtney Donahoe.
3: Well, they definitely are, because major corporations now are starting to scale back employee access to artificial intelligence tools. Soaring costs are forcing some to impose usage limits. This is so funny because it marks this sharp reversal from all these mandates that we've been hearing encouraging widespread adoption of AI. Walmart, first of all, has capped staffers' use of an in-house AI agent for workplace tasks, while Uber is limiting monthly spending on AI coding tools after exhausting its annual budget for code. Google notes that many companies are already blown through their annual artificial intelligence budgets. Turning to trading, Wall Street hit another all-time high yesterday, the S&P 500 climbing for a ninth straight session, matching its longest winning streak since 1995. Now this morning, futures are seeing a pullback. Dow futures are down 6 points. S&P futures are down 6 points. Dow futures are falling 130. I'm Courtney Donahoe, Bloomberg Business on WBZ Boston's News Radio.
0: Just ahead, the pickup lines are flying in the not-so-usual places. Details next.
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5: Red Sox lose to the Orioles 4-2 as their struggles at Fenway continue. The Sox are just 9-20 at home this season. They'll look to bounce back against Baltimore tonight. First pitch is at 6:45. We're hearing from A.J. Brown following his first practice as a Patriot yesterday. The wide receiver took part in the voluntary OTA session where he was seen catching passes from Drake May. When Brown was asked what excites him about playing with May this season, he said everything.
6: He's very poised. Like today in the meeting, I would say he kind of took over the meme. You know, Josh was speaking and he, you know, kind of cut Josh off, not in a rude way, but, you know, he just kind of took over, you know, and that's, it says so much from a young guy.
5: Meanwhile, head coach Mike Vrabel says the Pats are moving mandatory minicamp up to next week. Dan Watkins, WBZ, Boston's News Radio.
0: Blue sky, bright sunshine in Boston at 7:43, and we're on the roads every 10 minutes with the Subaru Retailers of New England. All-wheel drive, traffic on the threes. Laurie, how's it going?
28: Well, it's not going so great this morning. We are dealing with a lot of heavy volume out there. Eastbound Mass Pike, we're dealing with some residual delays due to a crash in North Grafton. Once you get past that, still very heavy, passing 495 on the Pike and also getting towards the Market Street overpass all the way to Fenway Park. All right, let's get a check now of the lower end of 128 with Kristen Eck. She's got the Needham Bank traffic drone report.
15: Lori, things have been tough here on 128 northbound from 95 and 93 in Canton, right up toward 109 in Dedham as you climb up the hill there. It's also a long wait on 93 south to get on to 128. That's jammed all the way back to the expressway in Braintree. Kristen Eck in the Needham Bank traffic drone report.
28: In Lexington now, 128 southbound, there is a crash. It was moved out of the median to the breakdown lane just after routes 4 and 225 in Lexington. Watch out for delays there. Still very heavy and slow downtown. Sumner Tunnel is back to the airport. The Ted Williams Tunnel back to the McClellan Highway. The Tobin Bridge is jammed up. Traffic is slow on Route 1A. Bell Circle to Boardman Street. 93 southbound. We had a crash in Wilmington. It just cleared, but it is still very heavy from Andover getting into Wilmington and then Spot Pond all the way to the O'Neill Tunnel. Lori Grant, WBZ's traffic on the threes.
0: We've got sunshine in Boston this morning, up to 64 degrees. Following a month of above average temperatures, we're kicking off the month of June pretty much the same way. Next several days will be 10 to 20 degrees above average.
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0: We're going to get very close to 90 degrees tomorrow, maybe Friday as well. But in the meantime, we're in the 80s and we're loving it. Bright sunshine this morning in Boston. Thank you for being with us on this Wednesday morning. It's June 3rd. I'm Jeff Brown, and here are the five things you need to know at 7:44. Final exams. Health officials will conduct tests at Uxbridge High School tomorrow after several teachers are diagnosed with breast cancer. A closer look, former New York Congressman George Santos under federal investigation for insider trading allegations connected to prediction market Kalshi. More trouble from a deadly crash. A Hanover police officer has been indicted after already pleading not guilty to DUI and other charges in the death of a pedestrian. Cruel summer. It's beginning to look like Taylor Swift will not be getting married to Travis Kelce in Rhode Island. New York City might play the hot hand, at least for now. Five local teenagers face charges in Medford.
7: This follows an attempted vehicle break-in in Medford, which leads to a police chase with shots fired. Officials say it all began after police claim the suspect headed towards a police cruiser, then later rammed into a Mass State police cruiser. Three officers and one suspect suffered minor injuries. A 17-year-old faces charges including assault with intent to murder. Shane Stokes, WBZ, Boston's News Radio.
0: Lawmakers in a joint committee on Beacon Hill consider the posthumous promotion of Uxbridge police officer Stephen Laporta to the rank of sergeant this morning. An agreement would provide additional retirement benefits to his widow and his family. The 43-year-old Laporta was killed a week into the new year when he was hit by a tractor trailer while trying to assist a driver broken down on Route 146. Also, a classroom mystery continues to unfold in Uxbridge.
2: Out of an abundance of caution, the superintendent of Uxbridge Public Schools is launching an investigation after several female high school teachers were diagnosed with breast cancer or precancerous conditions over the past few years. Superintendent David Lundberg says it's possible that these cases are not connected to one another, but they're still looking into environmental factors at the school. The Uxbridge Board of Health and the Department of Public Health have both been contacted to help, and Lundberg says DPH will be at the school on Thursday to conduct air quality tests. Officials are looking into a number of possible other factors like the building's infrastructure, the property's history, and water supply. Officials say all school activities will proceed as usual while DPH conducts their investigation. Lundberg is encouraging community members not to speculate and says counselors will be available to answer any questions or concerns. Brooke McCarthy, WBZ, Boston's News Radio.
0: Weight loss drugs are being linked to lower rates of breast cancer in this nation. A new study this morning finds those who took GLP-1 drugs such as Wegovy and Ozempic had a 30% lower risk of developing breast cancer. Researchers at the University of Pennsylvania are now looking for funding to conduct clinical trials to determine whether these drugs can decrease breast cancer cases among high-risk women. It's 7:47, sunshine 64, already in Boston this Wednesday morning. A North End institution in Boston is beginning to spread its wings.
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8: New Health CEO Vin Schiavelli. 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
10: The intention for us early on was clear: integrated services.
8: Christina Luna is chief of behavioral health. State Rep Aaron Michaelwitz is also honored with the Healthcare Hero Award for his longtime support of community health centers. In the North End, Jay Ouellette, WBZ Boston's News Radio.
0: New this morning. An Iranian missile strike knocks out the airport in Kuwait this morning, and developments now indicate at least one person has died, several more wounded. Commercial flights have been suspended in Kuwait due to that Iranian missile strike overseas. Back home, a new three-part series entitled Michael Jackson, The Verdict, starts streaming on Netflix today. This docuseries examines the child molestation charges against the late pop star and the 2005 trial that followed the allegations. The series features key courtroom figures, including jurors, witnesses, and accusers. Jackson was ultimately acquitted on all counts. Megabucks in Massachusetts. On and on it goes.
11: Does anybody want this thing? No winner in Monday's Megabucks drawing, and now we're approaching some wild territory here. Tonight's jackpot rises dangerously close to $20 million. It remains the third highest jackpot in Mass Megabucks history, following two wins topping $21 million about 40 years ago. The last time anyone hit it big in Megabucks was more than 1 year ago. We are so due. Drawing tonight at 9 o'clock. Matt Phipps, WBZ, Boston's News Radio.
0: Big money on Beacon Hill as well. A Senate House Conference Committee gathers today at the State House to fine-tune competing proposals for the fiscal year 27 state budget. Right now, the numbers stand at slightly more than $63 billion at the bottom line, but the devil is truly in the details in this spending plan. For example, the Senate would like some money for high-tech installations on highways in Massachusetts to indicate drivers that they are traveling the wrong way. Now, the process does have a deadline to be signed, sealed, and delivered by Governor Maura Healey by fiscal New Year's Day, which is coming up on July 1st. And looking for love in all the strange places.
12: Could your soulmate be waiting for you at the Cape Cod Ferry Terminal, the Dunkin' Drive-Thru, the Brimfield Flea Market, or even the Market Basket checkout line? Well, a new survey seems to think so. Rachel and Stephanie were skeptical at first.
13: I don't know how you would meet someone in a drive-thru line.
14: Yeah.
13: I also feel like people aren't really talking to each other at the ferry.
12: But Rachel did warm up to the idea after a little thinking.
13: I feel like the ferry, though, is like a meet-cute, like rom-com movie.
12: Sounds like a Netflix, you know, limited series or something like that, right?
13: Yeah, definitely. I mean, and I love Market Basket, so.
12: As far as where they'd recommend people go?
13: Going out at a bar in Southlake Seaport was probably good.
12: Because, hey, it worked for Rachel.
13: I did meet my husband at a bar, but that was like 10 years ago, so before the dating apps were super popular.
12: Before they ruined everything.
13: Yeah, exactly.
12: From Seaport, Kyle Bray, WBZ, Boston's News Radio.
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16: Yeah.
0: It's been like looking for a needle in a haystack lately here in Greater Boston, but the search is over. It's 7:51. We'll check traffic and weather together coming up next.
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17: 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Wind, rain, ice, or blazing heat and sudden storms. 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
0: Let's hit the road, shall we? We shall. It's 7:53 on this Wednesday morning. Bright sunshine and the MBTA Commuter Rail sponsors this edition of the Subaru Retailers of New England all-wheel drive traffic on the threes.
28: Jeff, a lot of heavy pockets of delays coming in on 93 southbound this morning. First off, it's jammed up through Andover, Dascom Road to Concord Street. We had an earlier crash there in Wilmington. That's been cleared. After that, it's jammed again from Spot Pond all the way to the O'Neill Tunnel. All right, let's get a check of what's happening on the upper end of 128 with Kristen Ag. She's got the Needham Bank traffic drone report.
15: Lori, we are seeing delays on 128 south from Route 1 in Peabody down past Walnut Street, again from Salem Street down to Washington Street. Now, we picked up a crash down at 4 and 225 in Lexington on 128 south. That got moved over to the right, and now it's clear, so that's good, but you're back to the Burlington Mall heading down toward Route 2. Kristen Eck in the Needham Bank Traffic Drone Report.
28: Now, 93 southbound tied up from the Braintree split to 95. Also, watch out for delays on 93 northbound through Randolph approaching the split. Once you're on the expressway, it's 34 minutes, Braintree into Boston. Lori Grandy, WBZ's traffic on the threes.
0: Pretty impressive in Greater Boston these days. Let's check out the four-day WBZ AccuWeather forecast, this time brought to us by your New England Toyota dealer, your hybrid all-wheel drive headquarters. We check in with meteorologist Joe Lundberg.
20: Sunshine today and becoming warmer with a high of 80 in Boston approaching the mid-80s inland, low to mid-70s for the Cape and the islands. Clear tonight, low 60 in downtown Boston, near 50 in the coolest spots inland. Mostly sunny tomorrow, breezy and very warm in the afternoon. The high at least 84 in Boston, but near 94 some inland suburbs. It'll hold in the 70s again on the Cape and the islands. For Friday, partly sunny, breezy, and quite warm. High 87 to 91, upper 70s on the outer Cape and the islands. Saturday, breezy, hot, a bit more humid with clouds and sun, and maybe a late-day thunderstorm, especially in the north and west suburbs. Saturday's high near 90, closer to 80 on the Cape and the islands. I'm AccuWeather meteorologist Joe Lundberg, WBZ, Boston's News Radio.
0: A stunning 64 in Boston this morning.
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0: Morning at 7:56. The United States hit several nations with 10% or higher additional tariffs after an investigation reveals the use of child labor creates an unfair playing field for trade. Mexico, Taiwan, Japan, China on the list, and so is Canada, which learns of the additional hit just as it calls for a 16-year extension of the current U.S.-Mexico-Canada trade agreement. Another primary election day is in the books, but the race for California governor is still too close to call. The top two vote-getters, regardless of party affiliation, will advance to the general election in November. And as it stands this morning, President Trump-backed Steve Hilton and former Health Secretary Javier Becerra continue to run neck and neck. Former presidential candidate Tom Steyer is in third place. Sunshine in Boston. Highs will be in the 80s. Today in Greater Boston. Coming up on WBZ News Radio, Boston becomes BFFs with the MBTA once again and just ahead of the World Cup soccer tournament. Looking for lost treasure high on a revolutionary hill, and a big voice has been silenced forever. We'll check out these stories and more coming up next right here at WBZ. Boston's News Radio. 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
0: Good morning. It's 8 o'clock in Boston on this Wednesday, and just a simply stunning start to the day. We've got sunshine and 64 degrees here in the city. Welcome aboard. 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I'm Jeff Brown. Let's turn the heat up, shall we?
20: Summer-like warmth continues to build the rest of the week. Sunshine today, the high 80 in Boston, mid-80s inland, even warmer the rest of the week.
0: That is WBZ AccuWeather meteorologist Joe Lundberg. Next chance of rain is this weekend, of course. Happening right now. An Iranian missile strike knocks out the airport in Kuwait this morning, and we have just learned from officials in Kuwait that at least one person is dead. Dozens more are wounded in that attack. This, as the Pentagon had said, it shot down a wave of Iranian drones targeting U.S. forces in Kuwait.
2: The U.S. and Iran overnight trading heavy fire after the U.S. struck an empty oil tanker that it said was trying to breach its blockade. That then set off a string of attacks by both sides, with Iran firing ballistic missiles at neighboring U.S. military bases in Bahrain and Kuwait. Now, none of their missiles hit their targets, but Kuwait's airport was severely damaged.
0: It's ABC's Mary Bruce. Commercial flights have been suspended at the Kuwait airport as well this morning. Iran, meantime, says it's done talking peace with the United States, but President Trump insists negotiations continue, and those talks are going well. Meantime, the president formally drops plans to deliver on a $1.8 billion anti-weaponization fund created from a settlement with the IRS in a $10 billion lawsuit. The decision comes after the federal court judge reopens the terms of that settlement. Acting Attorney General Todd Blanche says the controversial fund will never see the light of day again, and neither will potential audits of the president's or his family's IRS returns. With just days to go till the World Cup soccer tournament comes calling to Boston, the city and state reach a deal to end a long-running dispute.
7: Summer Street will be pedestrian-only between Dorchester and Atlantic Avenues for four of the World Cup matches, and only the north side will be open for the rest. Cab drivers hoping to cash in on the tourism are slamming the decision.
8: Just crazy.
7: It's going to have an impact on your bottom line.
8: Of course. Just stupid idea. A stupid idea.
7: But then I met
9: Jean-Pierre. Let's go, Haiti.
7: He and fellow Haitian Stephen Jean are more excited about the tournament than concerned about the financial impacts, and they can't wait for people to get here for game one.
10: You're gonna be powerful. I'll be happy. Oh, yeah.
9: That would be nice. Yeah.
7: So is that helpful for you as a cab driver, or is it harder if they're shutting down the street?
9: I'm not going to be here. I'm going to be at the stadium. It is what it is. Mm-hmm. It will come and go. And then, you know, then let's keep moving.
7: From outside South Station, I'm Jared Brosnan, WBZ Boston's News Radio.
0: It's party time in Sin City. When is it ever not a party in Sin City?
15: You make a good point.
0: WBZ's Drew Mulholland is here with some details on the latest bash.
15: Yeah, the lineup for this year. Oh, I'm sorry. I didn't mean to interrupt you. The lineup for this year's iHeartRadio Music Festival has been released. Ah, yes, Lainey Wilson's in there. You like the Lainey Wilson,
0: I do.
15: Don't
0: I'm
15: you?
0: A big fan of Lainey Wilson.
15: You know who else? You got Cardi B. You got the BTS, the K-pop stars, Snoop Dogg, Benson Boone. iHeartRadio app is a good place to listen.
0: Excellent.
15: And also, it's going to stream live on Disney Plus and Hulu.
0: All right. I should point out that iHeartRadio is the parent company of WBZ News Radio.
15: You're good at
0: our
15: that.
0: Disclaimer here this morning. It's 8:03. Let's head out to the roadways. I don't know if any disclaimers are needed here, but Laurie Grandy is with us with the Subaru Retailers of New England all-wheel drive traffic on the threes.
24: I don't know how you feel about this, but I'm very excited about the K-pop. And I really am. I'm going up, bop, bop. And here's what's going on out in the roads. We have delays to get through out there. Very, very heavy heading in towards the city on 93 southbound this morning. Jam from Spot Pond all the way to the O'Neill Tunnel. Now, the northbound side of the expressway is tied up from the Raintree Split right up towards Southampton Street. It is a 31-minute ride. That's really a little bit better drive time for you right now. Southbound side of the expressway, heavy Columbia Road to Freeport Street. But we do have issues on the upper end of 128, and Kristenak has the Needham Bank traffic drone report.
15: Laurie, we are making some progress in a couple of spots. Looks like it's improving up around Walnut Street and 128 South, but then it's very slow from Main Street, Linfield, down past the Cloverleaf. We had a crash down around 4 and 225 in Lexington at 128 South. That cleared a short time ago, but you are still slow from Route 3 in Burlington down toward Trapello Road in Waltham. Kristenak in the Needham Bank Traffic Drone Report.
24: If, perchance, you are heading to the Cape and you're using the Sagamore Bridge, it's a two-mile backup now on Route 3 southbound through Plymouth. Laurie Grandy, WBZ's traffic on the threes.
0: Bright sunshine in Boston this morning. A lot to like about this four-day WBZ AccuWeather forecast. 64 at the moment here in Boston. We're going to get into the low 80s along the shoreline today. Slightly warmer, just a couple of miles inland. Tomorrow, we'll do it all again with highs a little bit warmer everywhere, too, mid to upper 80s. We could be very close to 90 degrees Friday afternoon, and then comes the weekend, where it continues to be warm, at least to kick things off on Saturday. We'll be looking at the sky towards the afternoon with the possibility of showers and thunderstorms moving through. A little bit cooler to wrap up the weekend on Sunday. Looks like from here, we're expected also to see some showers and thunderstorms late in the day on Sunday, too. But right now, all is good. A big thumbs up. 64 here in the city. It's 8:05 on this Wednesday morning. A little vitamin D, please. Just what the doctor ordered, isn't it? WBZ's James Rojas is on the Public Garden in Boston soaking it up.
3: Sun's out, which means doctors are also out with their recommendation of getting a healthy dose of sunlight. It's something that you won't need to twist many arms over.
11: Oh, where are you from?
12: I'm from Ireland.
11: Oh, Ireland?
12: Yeah.
11: Do you guys get sun over there?
12: No, not really.
11: How does it feel during this time of year? Like, how much do you love it?
12: It's nice to just, like, wake up in the morning and the sun being up instead of waking up when it's dark, like the winter time.
3: It's not only a vitamin D booster. Sun exposure also boosts your mood.
13: Definitely. I think that a lot of us are lacking vitamin D, so having the sun be out longer is just so helpful.
3: But be cautious, as health experts strongly recommend using sunscreen and avoiding too much sun exposure. At the Public Garden, James Rojas, WBZ, Boston's News Radio.
0: Archaeologists are digging high on a revolutionary hill in Charlestown to learn more about an historic conflict.
14: 251 years after the Battle of Bunker Hill, there's still a lot we can learn about the bloodiest day of the Revolution. That's if you're willing to dig for it.
16: We've got two different trenches open right now. Those are the places where we've seen in the radar.
14: Joe Bagley is Boston's city archaeologist. He's leading the team looking for evidence of the readout. A hastily built earthen fort constructed by colonial soldiers in the dead of night on the eve of the 1775 battle.
16: Many maps have been drawn, but they all disagree with each other. So we're really hoping to kind of lock in exactly where it was located, and if we can, figure out exactly what it looked like.
14: This is one of the first archaeological surveys ever done on this part of Breed's Hill.
0: It's WBZ TV's Aaron Parsegian, and some of what they found, a 400-year-old Native American tool, a piece of a 19th-century Victorian doll, and a mysterious key. A legendary voice has been silenced forever. Still sounds so smooth. Singer Peebo Bryson has died. His family says he passed away surrounded by his loved ones just days after suffering a stroke. Bryson was an 8-time Grammy nominee known for his chart-topping Disney hits, including A Whole New World from Aladdin and classic tracks like this one, If Ever You're in My Arms Again. Peebo Bryson dead at the age of 75. 8:08 now, one of the biggest retailers in America says people are shopping and people are still spending money. Let's find out more with business news now. Here's Courtney Donahoe.
25: And you're talking about Macy's. Good morning. It's been growing its luxury business and improving the assortment of products that it sells, and it's paying off for the department store giant, which lifted its sales outlook for the year. Retailers are navigating a challenging environment with economic concerns forcing people to be a lot more thoughtful about their spending. But Macy's better-than-expected results indicate that consumers will continue to shop despite rising prices and continued inflation. Checking on the markets, tech shares drove stocks to another record. Yesterday, the S&P 500 has topped 7,600 after seeing gains for 9 straight days. Now, this morning, Wall Street is in a more cautious mood as it focuses on flare-ups in the Middle East. S&P futures are down 7 points. Dow futures are falling 155. I'm Courtney Donahoe, Bloomberg Business on WBZ Boston's News Radio.
0: Still to come. We're taking you back in the Wayback Machine. Details coming up next. It's 8:09. 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
28: Red Sox fall to the Orioles 4-2 as they're unable to build upon their two-game winning streak. The Sox fall to 9-20 at Fenway Park this season, which, according to Nesson, is their worst home record through 29 games since 1932. They take on the Orioles again tonight. First pitch is at 6:45. In the NHL, the Golden Knights beat the Hurricanes 5-4 to win Game 1 of the Stanley Cup Final. The NBA Finals start up tonight as the Knicks head to San Antonio to battle the Spurs. Tip is at 8:30. And in the NFL, multiple reports say the Falcons are giving Drake London a massive four-year contract extension with $100 million guaranteed, which will make him the third highest paid wide receiver in the league. Dan Watkins, WBZ, Boston's News Radio.
0: He's got you on the move this morning. It's 8:13. Every 10 minutes, we check on the roads with the Subaru Retailers of New England all-wheel drive traffic on the threes. 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
24: Heavy, heavy volume out there right now. 93 southbound, tied up from Spa Pond right across the Zakim Bridge into the O'Neill Tunnel. It continues to be a slow ride as well, northbound on the expressway. About 31 minutes, Braintree into Boston southbound. Looks like a slow ride from Savin Hill to Freeport Street. Airport tunnels, the Ted and the Sumner are full right now. The Tobin is back to Carter Street. We're getting reports of we had a minor crash in Weston eastbound on the Mass Pike at 128 or 95. That's now been cleared. The Pike continues slow though, right in through Brighton to Fenway Park. Let's check out the upper end of Route 3 now with Kristen Eck. She's got the Needham Bank traffic drone report.
15: Well, Laurie, we're seeing delays. Route 3 southbound from 495 in Chelmsford down toward Treble Cove Road. It gets heavy again down between Concord Road and Route 62, then backed up over a mile waiting to get onto 128 in Burlington. Chris Sinek in the Needham Bank Traffic Drone Report.
24: Lots of heavy pockets through Chelmsford, 495 northbound approaching Woburn Street. The southbound side is hung up through Lawrence to 93. Lori Grant, WBZ's traffic on the 3.
0: What a great looking day here in Boston. It's 64 degrees right now in the city. We'll see high temperatures today in the mid-80s. Looks like we're on a roll, and it's going to take us right into the beginning of the weekend.
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0: Warmer still tomorrow and Friday. It looks like it extends into Saturday as well. Any rainfall, showers, and thunderstorm variety late in the day on Saturday. Thanks for being with us on this Wednesday morning. It's June 3rd. I'm Jeff Brown, and here are the five things you need to know at 8:15. Detour, Boston, and the MBTA bury the hatchet and agree to a deal that will restrict vehicle access outside South Station on World Cup match days. Big money, a Senate House Conference Committee on Beacon Hill begins talks to narrow down a $63 billion budget pitch. A closer look, former New York Congressman George Santos under federal investigation this morning on insider trading allegations with prediction market Kalshi. No go, President Trump ends his plans for the $1.8 billion anti-weaponization fund, but his past tax returns remain off limits at the IRS. The main airport in Kuwait this morning has now reopened after a deadly strike by Iran. CBS's Charlie Daggett is there.
2: Kuwaiti officials say drones hit its international airport, killing one person, wounding several others, maybe more than 60, causing significant damage to the airport facilities and diplomatic missions. Scenes in Kuwait overnight, look at these images, show burning debris from those intercepted attack drones. So flights were temporarily suspended. This is easily the most serious escalation between the U.S. and its allies and Iran since this ceasefire was announced nearly 2 months ago. So it all began when American forces fired a Hellfire missile at the engine room of an empty oil tanker that had defied the blockade and was headed to fill up at Iran's Karg Island. Both sides then traded blows. So U.S. officials tell us that two ballistic missiles aimed at Kuwait and another three targeting Bahrain were either intercepted or broke apart before impact. American forces then launched what U.S. officials called self-defense strikes on Iranian targets in the Strait of Hormuz. So this morning, this ceasefire hangs in the balance, and an Iranian official warned today that a return to a full-scale war seems inevitable.
0: Iranian news agencies say Tehran has stopped talking with mediators about extending the ceasefire with the United States and Israel as well. Also, President Trump, meantime, I should say, says those talks are continuing and are headed in the right direction. More trouble at the Tiffany Network back home.
28: Longtime 60 Minutes journalist Scott Pelley fired by CBS News days after reports that Pelley lambasted new leadership of the longtime news program, including new executive producer Nick Bilton. A letter from Bilton was leaked online detailing Pelley's dismissal, saying that he offered to have dinner with Scott Pelley ahead of a staff meeting, but instead, Pelley declined and decided to rail against him in the middle of a staff meeting. Scott Pelley worked for CBS News for over 30 years and at one point was the CBS evening news anchor. Now he's been fired. Jim McKay, WBZ, Boston's News Radio.
0: Mayor of Springfield wants to end the city's free busing program following numerous disturbances involving kids at Union Station. This comes after an incident this week involving dozens of teenagers that led to at least 8 arrests. Mayor Dom Sarno says along with ending the free bus program, he's also looking at the idea of parent escorts for school-aged riders. It's 8:19. We've got sunshine 64 in Boston this morning. And new this morning, two hostages have now been released in what continues to be an active bomb threat situation inside a Chase Bank branch in Bakersfield, California. Police say there are an unknown number of people in the bank. The man holding them there overnight apparently has a bomb strapped to his body. Crisis negotiation teams are on scene and discussions are ongoing. Cross country and back home here in Massachusetts, a local town revives an age-old tradition to honor its oldest residents.
6: I asked Sylvia Contover to tell me about her life.
7: My life. It's been a good life.
6: Born 1917, Sylvia is 109 years old and right now holds the rarefied title of oldest woman in her town of Chelmsford. And in this case, that comes with hardware.
8: It was a marketing ploy.
6: Lisa Grasso is the president of the Chelmsford Historical Society. She's talking about the Boston Post cane, a tradition started by the defunct newspaper in 1909. These gold-tipped canes were handed down to the next oldest person in town when the holder passed away, and so on. But the tradition died out.
24: But there is so much to be learned from those of us that have been around long enough that can tell us the stories.
6: Dean, Sylvia's son, says his mother's determination to get a college degree helped preserve her to this incredible age.
8: Never give up. Just because you retire at 65, it's not the end of the world.
6: Kyle Schaffel, WBZ, Boston's News Radio.
0: And what's old is new again in Newburyport.
9: I am standing inside the time machine, a new, very funky store here in Newburyport with the three people that started this, the Ferrandinis, Mark, Jay, Amy. Hello, everybody.
10: Hello.
9: All right, Mark, let's start with you. This place, how would you describe the time machine?
10: Fun. That's our mission statement.
9: Was I okay to use funky? That's an okay word. Yeah.
11: Can't make funky without fun.
9: Well said. The this place is just incredible just to walk around. I mean, I could do this for hours.
11: Oh, well, thank you. Yeah, that's kind of our idea. A little bit of a museum, a little bit of a retail store. Yep. And an experience all along.
9: What is the most popular item you think that's gonna go quickly in here as you look around?
10: Vintage types of candy. We try to pick kind of the unique ones we loved and remembered, and even older than that. So Zag Nuts, Pop Rocks.
9: Amy, yep. You got another one? I haven't talked to you yet.
12: The Coed Naked shirts are back from the 90s, and we've got them, so come check them out for sure. And we've got some vintage Nirvana posters in, which we don't always have, so those are special.
9: With the Ferrandinis, congratulations on the new Time Machine store in Newburyport. 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
0: 8:21, an absolutely beautiful Wednesday morning in Boston, and we're here for you with traffic and weather together coming up next.
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0: It's 8:23, like clockwork, and as predicted, we're on the roads with the Subaru Retailers of New England all-wheel drive traffic on the threes. 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
3: Yes, surely a lot of you out there today. We're looking at some heavy volume on 93 northbound through Randolph, getting to the expressway. And once you're on the expressway, 36 minutes, that's your ride in. The southbound side is slow from Savin Hill to Freeport Street. 93 southbound is heavy through Braintree right to 95. Eastbound Masspike continues to see heavy pockets through Framingham, again through Newton, all the way to Fenway Park this morning. All right, let's check out what's happening on the upper end of Route 3 now with Kristen Eck. She's got the Needham Bank traffic drone report.
4: Lori, things remain pretty tough here on Route 3 southbound from 495 in Chelmsford down past the Lowell Connector on-ramp and 129. Still lots of company down through the Bill Ricka stretch, and then it's jammed for over a mile down in Burlington waiting to get on 128. That's not fun. Kristen Eck in the Needham Bank traffic drone report.
3: Very heavy and slow on Route 2 eastbound through Acton and Concord all the way through Arlington to the Elwife Brook Parkway. We also have a minor crash to watch out for now. It's on Route 2 westbound right at the Concord Rotary. Lori Grandy, WBZ's traffic on the threes.
0: Now, a check on the four-day WBZ AccuWeather forecast. Here's meteorologist Joe Lundberg.
5: Plenty of sunshine and warmer today. High 80 in Boston, mid-80s inland, low to mid-70s on much of the Cape and the islands. Mainly clear tonight, the low near 60 in downtown Boston, but closer to 50 in the coolest spots inland. Tomorrow, mostly sunny, breezy, and very warm in the afternoon, the high 84, but we'll make a run at 90 for some inland suburbs. It'll stay in the 70s on the Cape and the islands. Friday, partly sunny, breezy, at very warm, high 87 to 91, upper 70s on the outer Cape and the islands. For Saturday, intervals of clouds and sun, breezy, hot, and a bit more humid. There may be a late-day thunderstorm, especially north and west of the city. Saturday's high near 90, but closer to 80 on the Cape and the islands. I'm AccuWeather meteorologist Joe Lundberg, WBZ, Boston's News Radio.
0: Beautiful 64 in Boston on this Wednesday morning. It is 8:25, and a look at Wall Street with about an hour to go till the opening bell. And after another record-setting close with the S&P 500, futures seem to be slightly down there. Dow off the mark, NASDAQ is headed slightly higher. A look at New England business this morning. Massachusetts continues to pile on. Attorney General Andrea Campbell joins her colleagues from a group of Democratic states in the latest lawsuit against the Trump administration, this time over its move to block the construction of offshore wind farms off the coast of New York. The suit, spurred on by the money after the White House cuts a nearly $1 billion deal with French company Total Energies, in which it agrees to stop building on green energy platforms off New York and North Carolina and instead focus on developing its oil business in the United States. Connecticut, Maine, Rhode Island, and Vermont are all in on New York Attorney General Letitia James claims that the money deal with a foreign company is nothing more than a sham by the Trump administration. Sunshine in Boston. All day, every day, it would seem, and we're okay with that. Highs today in the 80s. Coming up on WBZ News Radio this morning, a new and deadly attack in the Middle East. Not everyone agrees. On a later last call this summer in Massachusetts and soaking up the sun. Why not? We deserve it. We got a couple of hot spots for you. Those stories and more coming up next, right here at WBZ, Boston's News Radio. 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Still thinking about
6: 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Go to

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12: Good morning. It is 8:30 in Boston on a beautiful morning here in the city. The sun is shining. It is 64 degrees here in Boston as we get set to hit the 80s once again today. Thank you for being with us on this Wednesday drive to work. I'm Jeff Brown. Away we go. Yeah, what she said.
13: Lots of sunshine and warm today. The high 80 in the city, mid-80s inland.
12: It's WBZ AccuWeather meteorologist Joe Lundberg. Even warmer tomorrow. But in some spots, the fun in the sun is going to have to wait.
14: As the weather warms up, some beaches shut down. A half dozen public beaches are closed today in Massachusetts, according to the DCR website, which is updated a couple of times a day. Portions of Wollaston Beach and Quincy are off limits due to high levels of bacteria. It's a big concern going into the summer. Bacteria counts are also too high at Kitchituate State Park Beach in Natick. Heavy rains and sewage overflows caused the closure of Jonestown Beach in Dartmouth as well. Matt Phipps, WBZ Boston's News Radio.
12: Bacteria or not, with the heat comes the pests.
15: Here on the Middleborough side of Plymouth, they know it all too well.
16: It's really annoying.
17: Because when it gets bad, like in June, it just gets really bad for the rest of the year.
15: Couldn't have said it better myself as Claire is walking her dog, ready with her off spray. Also ready with even more powerful spray, Plymouth County Mosquito Control, who's now taking requests from anyone who needs it to control the adult mosquito population.
17: And then I don't keep any standing water.
15: Claire has her yard ready to go.
17: And I do have a bird fountain, but I put a top cover over it.
15: Now we're just getting started here. No Tripoli or West Nile warnings just yet, but give it some time. We're just getting started with summer. In Plymouth, Jim McKay, WBZ Boston's News Radio.
12: The war with Iran appears to be far from over this morning. The main airport in Kuwait has now reopened hours after a deadly strike by Iran. At least one person killed, dozens more wounded in that attack. U.S. and Iranian forces continue to exchange missile attacks in the region. And the U.S. has disabled a tanker orchestrating through the Strait of Hormuz. Iran says it is done talking peace with the United States. President Trump insists negotiations continue, and so far, are going well. The president formally drops plans to develop or deliver, rather, on a $1.8 billion anti-weaponization fund created as part of a settlement with the IRS to his $10 billion lawsuit. The decision comes after a federal court judge reopens the terms of that settlement. Acting Attorney General Todd Blanche says the controversial fund will never see the light of day again, and neither will potential audits of the president or his family's IRS tax returns. Red Sox continue to have trouble at Fenway Park. They lose to the Orioles. Sox and Baltimore go again tonight at Fenway, 6:45, first pitch, and at the Stanley Cup Final.
16: He scores! Tomas Hurdle! Then it's 5-4 Vegas!
12: And a call from the incomparable Sean McDonough on ABC. It's Vegas in a nail-biter. The Golden Knights top Carolina to take Game 1 in that best-of-seven series. It is 8:33 Wednesday morning in Boston. Let's get you where you need to be on the roads with the Subaru Retailers of New England all-wheel drive traffic on the threes.
18: Yeah, just a lot of heavy volume out there right now. We're looking at that on 93 northbound through Randolph approaching the Braintree split. And then once you're on the expressway, it's about a 34-minute ride in. The delays begin there in Braintree. Southbound side carrying some heavy volume as well through Dorchester, Savin Hill to Freeport Street. And then 93 southbound is slow from Braintree all the way towards 95 right now. Coming in from the opposite direction, 93 southbound continues to slow down right at Spot Pond, and that continues heavy and slow right to the Zakim Bridge. Really tied up downtown still. Leverett Connector is tied up end-to-end. Route 1, very slow from the Linfield Tunnel to Route 99. Then the Tobin Bridge delays begin at the Revere Beach Parkway. Sumner's back to the airport. Ted Williams Tunnel is slow back towards the McClellan Highway. Very heavy eastbound, Storrow Drive, Mass Ave, getting towards the O'Brien Highway right now. Got a minor crash to watch out for in Concord. It's on Route 2 westbound, right at the Concord Rotary. Still heavy, though, on the eastbound side of Route 2 through Acton, Concord, right into Arlington. Lori Grandy, WBZ's Traffic on the Threes.
12: Lori, I know you and Mr. Traffic Reporter have a mansion on the waterfront. Will you be going to the beach today?
18: Yes, I believe I will be going to the beach today.
12: Look at that.
18: This will be the first time this year.
12: Look at that.
18: Yeah, I know. It's very exciting.
12: I might go in my pool this afternoon.
18: Oh, how is your pool?
12: It's filthy.
18: It's filthy.
12: Yeah, it's filthy.
18: Okay.
12: Pool would be good for me. I just, you know, you can't get a chance to clean it when the weather stinks, right?
18: But you got to clean it, right, before you go in.
12: No, I'm just going to go in.
18: Gross.
12: It's going to be hot today, and, you know, I'll get over it. sunshine, beautiful in Boston this morning, 64 degrees right now. Temps will jump into the 80s today in the city and surrounding communities, slightly warmer in inland locations. Want to take in a Red Sox game? Well, the first question is why, but if you are going to Fenway Park tonight, it's a beautiful night for baseball. That might be reason enough. Temps will fall through the 60s. Tomorrow continues mostly sunny, slightly warmer. As we get closer to the weekend, you know, Friday in the afternoon, it's going to feel more humid with highs approaching 90 degrees. And it looks like we're going to get Saturday in as well. Late day showers and thunderstorms cannot be ruled out. And that is a distinct possibility almost every day as we get towards the summer. Right now, it's 64, sunshine, 8:35 on this Wednesday morning. Pucker up, buttercup.
19: So kiss me.
12: Wah! If you are searching for your soulmate these days, it might mean thinking outside the box.
20: If so many heartbreak songs are about Boston, where are people actually finding love? Well, you may be looking in the wrong place. A new survey says to try spots like the Cape Cod Ferry Terminals and the Brimfield Flea Market, or even the Dunkin' drive-through or Market Basket checkout lines. Margot sees the potential.
21: I think the ferry terminal I've been on many times. Those ferries are... people are on the way to vacation, they're feeling good. I think they could meet a love interest for sure.
20: Sparks fly.
21: Yeah, absolutely. Market Basket is interesting. I could see that. I've read a few books where they've met love interests in line, so I could see that.
20: Dana just moved here a few weeks ago, so she appreciated some of the tips.
22: I mean, it's not working at the bar, so maybe.
20: She's been trying to find a new method of her own, so she's been hitting the courts.
22: I was thinking like maybe down the pickleball. I'm new, so I'm like, where do I meet the guys? So that was my idea, but a TBD if it's going to work.
20: We're rooting for you. From Seaport, Kyle Bray, WBZ, Boston's News Radio.
12: Well, you don't have to go home, and maybe now you can stay here.
23: The concept isn't anything new, he says, in these parts.
24: I lived in Boston most of my life. Last call, it's gone at least till 5 a.m. at some places.
23: So it doesn't matter what the law says?
24: Nah.
23: But this would be legit. but last call pushed until 3 a.m. to accommodate tourists who visit for soccer, the tall ships at America 250, whose spending power could boost the Bay State economy.
0: Oh, people are going to be getting after it.
23: Which does, they say, present a significant caveat.
1: I mean, if people are driving, possibly.
2: I think money-wise, business-wise, it's a good idea. Safety-wise, maybe not. I don't know. Drunk driving is a concern.
23: Any changes to business hours, which under the proposed bill are not mandatory for any community, would expire August 31st. Chris Fama, WBZ, Boston's News Radio.
12: By the way, not all bartenders are on board with later hours. Many say Boston drinks enough as it is. On it goes. No winner again in this Monday's Megabucks drawing, and we are approaching some pretty significant territory here. Tonight's jackpot rises close to 20 million bucks, checking in officially at 19.3 million. It remains the third highest jackpot in Massachusetts Megabucks history, following a couple of wins topping $21 million about 40 years ago. In fact, the last time anyone hit it big in Megabucks was more than 1 year ago in April of 2025. The drawing is tonight at 9. 8:38, watching a shaky Wall Street this morning. Let's check in with business news. Here's Courtney Donahoe.
3: Yes, and this is after stocks touched another all-time high yesterday. This morning, Good Morning Futures are heading for a lower open as the U.S. and Iran exchange strikes. S&P futures are down 19 points. Dow futures are falling 250. Meantime, artificial intelligence is getting a boost from the bathroom. You heard me right. Toilet bowl maker Toto is capitalizing on an unexpected surge in demand from chip gear makers. Toto has an expertise in ceramics designed to withstand dirt particles, corrosive materials, and high temperatures. AI spending is lifting sales of the company's holders that keep silicon wafers in place during chip fabrication and other materials used in chip making. Profit from Toto's new business segment has overtaken that of its main housing business. I'm Courtney Donahoe, Bloomberg Business on WBZ Boston's News Radio.
12: Still to come. The Ocean State gets left at the altar. Details coming up next. It's 8:39.
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6: The Orioles beat the Red Sox 4-2 as the Sox drop to 9-20 in games at Fenway Park this season. They'll try to bounce back tonight. First pitch is at 6:45. New Patriots wide receiver A.J. Brown took part in the team's voluntary OTA practice session yesterday. Brown is reunited with his old head coach, Mike Vrabel, who coached him in Tennessee for three seasons. And it's no secret that Vrabel's excited about what Brown brings to New England.
7: To be able to add an accomplished NFL football player, receiver, premium player at his position, but somebody that we also feel strongly about as a person and a competitor and as a teammate.
6: Vrabel also said that they will move up mandatory minicamp to next week and that the Pats will hold joint practices with the Colts and Eagles in August. Dan Watkins, WBZ, Boston's News Radio.
12: Let's get it going at 8:43. We check out the highways now with the Subaru Retailers of New England all-wheel drive traffic on the threes, brought to us by Atlantic Power Cleaning.
8: Hey, girl, hey. We got some stuff to get through out there. It's very heavy still downtown. Storrow Drive eastbound, jam from Mass Ave to Leverett Circle. Sumner's back to the airport. Ted Williams Tunnel is right back to the McClellan Highway. The Tobin Bridge traffic starts to slow at Carter Street, approaching the Leverett Connector, which is better than it was. 93 southbound still hung up from Spa Pond right to the O'Neill Tunnel. Now here's the deal. Northbound on the expressway, there's a disabled vehicle. It's in the left-hand lane just after East Milton Square. So that continues to add to the fun on the expressway. Northbound, the delays start in Braintree. It's a 34-minute ride between Braintree and the O'Neill Tunnel. Again, that disabled vehicle is in the left-hand lane right at East Milton Square. Earlier crash we had on Route 2 westbound by the Concord Rotary. That's been cleared. Still some heavy volume, though, getting through. And now this. A crash in Sharon, 95 northbound, right at Route 1. The right travel lane is knocked out there. Lori Grandy, WBZ's traffic on the threes.
12: It's getting nicer by the minute here in Boston. Blue sky, bright sunshine, now up to 67 here in the city. We're on our way to the low to mid 80s later on.
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12: Clear and pretty comfortable overnight tonight before we gradually increase the humidity in the coming days. By Friday afternoon, we could be very close to 90 degrees. Good to be with you this Wednesday, June 3rd. I'm Jeff Brown, and here are the five things you need to know at 8:45. Ceasefire talks sputter as Iran and the United States exchange missile strikes again. Also, Iran hits the airport in Kuwait. One dead, dozens more wounded. Gone in a flash. Scott Pelley is out at CBS News, fired after blasting his new boss in a 60-minute staff meeting. Off limits, the weather warms up and some area beaches in Massachusetts shut down. A half dozen are off limits today on bacteria and other concerns. A later last call. Governor Maura Healey jumps on board to extend closing time until 3 o'clock in the morning for a once-in-a-generation summer coming up in Massachusetts. Boston becomes BFFs again with the MBTA and puts to rest a long-running feud.
9: For four of the World Cup matches, Summer Street will be shut down entirely between Dorchester and Atlantic Avenues. That's giving residents like Carlos cause for concern.
10: It's very much a testing time for us. Unfortunately, it's kind of like one of the higher stakes events in the world, especially in sports.
9: Most cab drivers aren't happy either.
11: It makes no sense. Stupid idea. What can I say?
9: Actually, he has plenty more to say.
11: You know how bad traffic gonna be without Summer Street? It's gonna be like nightmare around here.
9: But others are completely on board with the decision and have faith that Boston will live up to its designation as the safest host city for the World Cup.
13: So like I said, statistically it's proven, and I think it should be a great event, honestly.
9: For the three other matches, this stretch of Summer Street will only be open on the northbound side. From outside South Station, I'm Jared Brosnan, WBZ Boston's News Radio.
12: A legendary local leader at the grocery store is now gone, and now he's giving up his fight, too.
14: It was late April. A judge sided with the board at Market Basket, ruling the suspension and firing of CEO Arthur T. Demoulas was valid. We now know RDT will not be appealing that decision. A new statement from spokesperson Justine Griffin says he disagrees vehemently, but that continuing the fight in courts that overwhelmingly favor decisions made by a board of directors isn't in the best interests of the company, its employees, or customers. But he's also promising to continue trying to, quote, set right what has gone so wrong here. And he's still calling this saga, in a long-running family drama and succession fight, a coup. It's now been a full year since Demoulas' sisters on the board removed him and some of his allies from their posts, accusing them of bucking oversight and potentially planning a walkout. Madison Rogers, WBZ, Boston's News Radio.
12: Good morning, it's 8:48. Sunshine 67 in Boston this Wednesday. An uncommon scene now on Boston Common.
15: It was a pig hogging all the attention at the Massachusetts Farm Bureau's Livestock on the Common Day.
16: So this is George Cooney. He's a Cooney pig. He's 2 years old, and he's one of our many funny farm pets.
15: Not to be confused with George Clooney.
16: George Clooney, named after Mr. Clooney.
15: Maybe not Hollywood handsome, but cute as a pig can be. Heidi Cooper, general manager of Lilac Farm in Rutland, introduced me to a menagerie of farm animals.
16: We raise cows on our farm. We raise sheep on our farm. We've got some bunnies over there just for fun. But it's just a nice way to remind folks that we're here, we're farmers, and we're happy to speak with them and answer questions.
15: Farm animals are a crucial part of Massachusetts agriculture, which in turn is a crucial segment of the economy that gets to take its annual bow in the fall at the county fairs across Massachusetts. On Boston Common, Mike Macklin, WBZ, Boston's News Radio.
12: A Hanover police officer has been indicted months after the deadly crash of a 23-year-old pedestrian in Brockton. 36-year-old Thomas Hayes has already pleaded not guilty to DUI and other charges. Prosecutors say Hayes spent this February day at a Daytona 500 party and spent the night at a strip club before, they say, he got behind the wheel of a vehicle. Hayes has since been placed on administrative leave by Hanover Police. Reports of a teenage stalker in Tewksbury turn into a big misunderstanding.
17: The Tewksbury Police Department says they've completed an investigation into a man that was reportedly acting suspicious near a school bus stop earlier this week. Police say that man did not pose a threat and was taking photos as a contractor for a bank. Tewksbury police were called to the area of Farmer Avenue on Monday morning for a man driving slowly past children and taking photographs in the area of one of the children's homes. After circulating his photo that one of the children took, police were able to identify the man and determine no criminal activity took place and there is no threat to the public. Brooke McCarthy, WBZ, Boston's News Radio.
12: Late night host Jimmy Kimmel admits to being down in the dumps these days following the cancellation of The Late Show with his friend Stephen Colbert.
18: Kimmel expressed concern about the future of late night TV in a recently published profile by Vulture and said the decision to drop the show was a troubling sign. CBS announced the cancellation last year, citing financial pressures. I'm Mark Mayfield.
12: Left at the altar in Rhode Island. Taylor Swift will not get married in the Ocean State. Instead, will tie the knot elsewhere. We have heard New York might be a possible destination, but now Rhode Island Senator Sheldon Whitehouse tells TMZ Swift has passed on Rhode Island. Rumors had it that she and Travis Kelce were looking at a June 13th ceremony at Watch Hill at the Ocean House. Swifties know all about the importance of the number 13 to Taylor Swift, but there's nothing doing, White House says, at that location. 8:51, traffic is next.
4: You have the app, but do you have the story?
12: The point is to make the drive easier. You know, you got that covered?
8: I certainly do, because you know how if you're in a backup and you like to know at least what's happening in front of you, like how long am I going to be in this
12: backup? Exactly.
8: That is where Lori comes in.
12: That's where you come in.
4: Get the whole traffic story with Traffic on the Threes. WBZ, Boston's News Radio. In a world where your dog is the ultimate escape artist, there's only one thing standing between your furry Houdini and freedom. Reliable, the fence people.
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12: It's 8:53. Let's check out the highways now and every 10 minutes with the Subaru Retailers of New England all-wheel drive traffic on the threes.
20: You know, there sure are a lot of you out there. Where you guys going? My gosh, we have stuff going on right now. At Revere Beach Parkway westbound on Route 16. We have a crash in Everett. It's right at Everett Avenue, so please be aware of that. Also in Brockton now, a crash is reported on 24 northbound at Route 123. After that, it's heavy through Avon. Traffic continues to slow as well, approaching a crash scene in Avon. 95 northbound, it's right at Route 1. The right travel lane is blocked off there. Expect delays as well heading in towards the downtown on the northbound side of the expressway. It slows at Braintree and continues heavy up towards the O'Neill Tunnel. And in the mix, there is a left lane breakdown right by East Milton Square. So keep an eye out for that. The southbound side also carrying a lot of volume as well. Savin Hill to Freeport Street. Now, eastbound on the Mass Pike, the toughest stuff we're seeing now is getting through Newton from the supermarket overpass right to Fenway Park. Westbound side carrying some heavy volume as well from Market Street right to the overpass. Route 1 is tied up through Linfield now, approaching Route 99. Then the Tobin Bridge delays begin at Carter Street. Sumner still back to the airport. The Ted is slow back towards the McClellan Highway. Lori Grant, WBZ's traffic on the threes.
12: I think you're going to like this. The four-day WBZ AccuWeather forecast. Here is meteorologist Joe Lundberg.
21: Most of the next 4 days are going to be dry and they're going to be warm. A lot of sunshine today. Our high gets to about 80 in Boston, mid-80s inland, low to mid-70s for much of the Cape and the islands. Then tonight we're expecting mainly clear skies with generally light winds. Our overnight, though, will slip to about 50 in the coolest spots inland, near 60 in the city. More sunshine tomorrow. Breezy, a little bit warmer, up to 84 in the city, but in the upper 80s, near 90 for some inland suburbs. Friday, partly sunny, breezy, very warm, 87 to 91. Obviously, head to the Cape and the islands. Temperatures there, upper 70s. Clouds and sun, breezy, hot and a bit more humid for Saturday with a high of 90, closer to 80 on the Cape and the islands. We could end the day with a thunderstorm wandering in from the north and west. I'm AccuWeather meteorologist Joe Lundberg, WBZ, Boston's News Radio.
12: 67 already in Boston. It is 8:55 on this Wednesday morning. A North End institution spreads its wings.
22: New Health proudly honors the founding board of directors whose vision and devotion to North End gave rise to our community's first health center in 1971.
23: CEO Vin Schiabelli. New Health is cutting the ribbon on a brand new expanded second floor, adding 8 exam rooms and capabilities to 3D print things like retainers, giving one of Boston's most beloved community health centers the space to serve even more patients. New Health's Christina Luna on what this expansion means for the community.
24: Wraparound care and support is available to them, from primary care to substance use services, behavioral health, dental, vision, podiatry, nutrition, acupuncture, the list continues.
23: North End Waterfront Health is an affiliate of both Mass General Hospital and Boston Medical Center and is the only health center in Massachusetts to earn a gold badge from federal health officials. Jay Willett, WBZ, Boston's News Radio.
12: It is just about over for the Croft School. The private school's locations in Jamaica Plain and Providence are officially out of money. They're expected to file for bankruptcy as soon as this week. The promise of a high-quality education started to unravel months ago when it was discovered that the founder was $13 million in debt and was accused by the board of fraud. Potential buyers of these two campuses have since backed out, leaving officials with no other choice. A third location of the Croft School in Boston
0: in South End plans to reopen next year after being taken over by a nonprofit formed by students' parents. Sunshine in Boston. And it's about time. We'll see highs in the 80s today. Coming up on WBZ News Radio this morning, Iran launches a deadly attack at the airport in Kuwait. Spa day of sorts at Foxborough's MBTA commuter rail station. And an upscale store learns a hard life lesson. Details coming up next right here at WBZ. Boston's News Radio. Stay with us and stay informed. 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
7: Good morning. It's 9 o'clock in Boston on this Wednesday. Bright sunshine, already 67 degrees here in the city. Thank you for driving to work with us. 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I'm Jeff Brown. Welcome back. As summer starts to get to work.
8: Plenty of sunshine and warmer today. High 80 in Boston, mid-80s inland, low to mid-70s on much of the Cape and the islands.
7: Being out in the sunshine may be just what the doctor ordered, too.
9: The sun is now rising just after 5 o'clock in the morning, which is perfect for these early birds.
10: I'm loving it. I usually wake up at 5 in the morning, so having the sun be right in my window is perfect. I feel that everyone's out in the park earlier. A lot of the joggers are out here, and it's a nice and quiet time, but it's also, it feels much safer with the all the light being out.
9: Safer and healthier as doctors are back out with their prescription to boost vitamin D and mood levels. Sunshine, something this person visiting from Ireland plans to take a healthy dose of.
11: I'm actually just here for the summer, so I'm enjoying it now.
9: Just make sure not to forget the sunscreen and something to stay hydrated. At the Public Garden, James Rojas, WBZ, Boston's News Radio.
7: The MBTA's Foxborough Commuter Rail Station basks in some newfound limelight.
12: All aboard the Foxborough Commuter Rail Station getting a grand reopening this week. Governor Healey was alongside MBTA General Manager Phil Eng and Patriots owner Robert Kraft, who was there as well, opening up just days before the World Cup. Improved accessibility, platforms, lighting, and in general, just looking very nice and spiffy ahead of the global soccer audience descending upon Foxborough. Jim McKay, WBZ, Boston's News Radio.
7: Fallout at CBS. After it's over for Scott Pelley.
13: The longtime fixture at 60 Minutes is fired after going nuclear on new boss Nick Bilton during a staff meeting this week. Pelley rips into Bilton, who's never been involved in network news, saying he's not welcome and is not qualified to run 60 Minutes. This was Pelley receiving the Walter Cronkite Award last year. You could kind of see where his head was at.
14: We are still on the air telling the public these stories, no matter how difficult it is for us to do the job in the way that we would like to do it.
13: Bilton's departing letter to Pelley says his performance at the staff meeting is a clear indication he did not want to work together. Pelley's is the latest departure from the top-rated weekly news program following Anderson Cooper, the show's former EP and correspondents Sharon Alfonsi and Cecilia Vega. Drew Mulholland, WBZ, Boston's News Radio.
7: It's 9:03. Busy morning on the roadways continues right now. Every 10 minutes, we're checking on it with the Subaru Retailers of New England. All-wheel drive, traffic on the threes.
15: I know, we have to because things change so quickly. Northbound Expressway is tied up from Braintree up to a disabled vehicle. Excuse me for one second. And I'm back. Right after East Milton Square, left-hand lane is knocked out there at East Milton Square because of that disabled vehicle. After that, getting word from the BZ phone force of a disabled tractor trailer blocking the right travel lane northbound just before the Dorchester Yacht Club. So that continues to slow the ride as well. Still, all in all, it's 34 minutes between Braintree and the O'Neill Tunnel. Traffic continues to slow on 93 southbound. It's a little bit better than it was, though. It's slow through Medford there from the Fellsway to the O'Neill Tunnel. Leverett Connector continues to slow as well. Route 1, tough through Linfield, and then the Tobin Bridge delays begin at Carter Street now. In Westford, 495 northbound, just before Boston Road. Keep it to the right. There's a medical emergency in the median, and the left-hand lane is blocked off there in Westford. Also, watch out for delays still in 95 northbound in Sharon, approaching Route 1. The crash is cleared, but still residual volume there. Some trouble as well in Everett with a crash on the Revere Beach Parkway westbound, right by Everett Avenue. Lori Grandy, WBZ's traffic on the threes.
7: New England just continues to prove that the weather always can turn on a dime, and it has again. This time we're headed in the right direction. It's 67 right now, bright sunshine in Boston. We're hard-pressed to find any clouds in the sky. We might find a few later on today, mixing in with the sunshine, but this is going to be a gorgeous day. High temperatures will be around 80 along the shoreline, low 80s just a few miles inland. Clear, comfortable overnight. Some of us will drop into the 50s. Otherwise, we're in the low 60s. Tomorrow, into the mid-80s, so slightly warmer as we get into Thursday, and that pattern continues on Friday, too. It's a little bit more humid on Friday afternoon as well. We're going to try to roll this right into the weekend, and it looks like we'll be successful on Saturday with the chance of a late-day shower or thunderstorm also in the making. Right now, it's 67, blue sky, bright sunshine at 9:05. Wednesday morning in Boston. The main airport in Kuwait has now reopened after a deadly strike by Iran. CBS's Charlie Daggett gets us up to speed.
1: Kuwaiti officials say drones hit its international airport, killing one person, wounding several others, maybe more than 60, causing significant damage to the airport facilities and diplomatic missions. Scenes in Kuwait overnight, look at these images, show burning debris from those intercepted attack drones. So flights were temporarily suspended. This is easily the most serious escalation between the U.S. and its allies and Iran since this ceasefire was announced nearly 2 months ago. So it all began when American forces fired a Hellfire missile at the engine room of an empty oil tanker that had defied the blockade and was headed to fill up at Iran's Karg Island. Both sides then traded blows. So U.S. officials tell us that two ballistic missiles aimed at Kuwait and another three targeting Bahrain were either intercepted or broke apart before impact. American forces then launched what U.S. officials called self-defense strikes on Iranian targets in the Strait of Hormuz. So this morning, this ceasefire hangs in the balance, and an Iranian official warned today that a return to a full-scale war seems inevitable.
7: CBS's Charlie Daggett in Tel Aviv this morning. Once again, that airport in Kuwait, the scene of one dead and dozens more wounded, has been reopened as of this morning. Meantime, the U.S. hit several nations with 10% or higher additional tariffs after an investigation reveals the use of child labor creates an unfair playing field for the United States for trade with Mexico, Taiwan, Japan, China on the list. Also, so is Canada, which learns of the additional hit, just as it calls for a 16-year extension of the current U.S.-Mexico-Canada trade agreement. Another retail case of adapt or die and a hard life lesson learned.
16: For 112 years, Neiman Marcus drew shoppers from around the world to its flagship store in downtown Dallas. With its elaborate Christmas displays and a gilded marble escalator connecting 9 floors of merchandise, Neiman Marcus downtown was a link to a different time in retailing. In 2024, Saks Global bought Neiman's for nearly $3 billion, driving the company into bankruptcy. Now Saks says it'll close the downtown Dallas Neiman Marcus at the end of September. Jim Ryan, ABC News in Dallas-Fort Worth.
7: The compromise is in the works back here in Massachusetts that would make a return of rent control go down a little bit easier for local developers. There's a lot of momentum behind the push to bring back statewide caps on rent this fall, which would reverse Massachusetts voters' decision of more than 30 years ago to abolish rent control. This deal would create a carve-out of sorts to allow local cities and towns to determine their own rent control protocol. Critics of the statewide cap say this would all but kill construction in Massachusetts, dig a deeper housing crisis hole, and cost the economy billions of dollars in losses. It's 9:08, warming up to Wall Street this morning. Let's find out what's about to happen on the markets. We check in with business news again. Here's Courtney Donahoe.
17: Well, good morning. Stocks are struggling to build on yesterday's record high. The cautious mood following flare-ups in the Middle East that are testing the truce. But keep in mind, the S&P 500 has gained for 9 days in a row. That has been the longest run of gains in more than 3 decades. And maybe we'll see a turnaround later in the markets. But for now, S&P futures are down 16 points. Dow futures are falling 190. And a local deal we're tracking for you. Wellington is buying the asset management division of the Hartford. Wellington has traditionally served institutional investors such as pension funds and endowments, but has recently focused on making its brand known among retail investors. Wellington currently subadvises 83% of Hartford Funds assets. The deal is expected to be completed early next year after regulatory approvals. I'm Courtney Donahoe, Bloomberg Business on WBZ Boston's News Radio.
7: Still to come. Come here often. The pickup lines are flying here. Details next.

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8: Red Sox fall to the Orioles 4-2. The Sox are struggling at Fenway this season. They're the only team in the MLB that has yet to win 10 games at home this year. And according to Nesson, their 9-20 record at Fenway is the Sox' worst home record through 29 games since 1932. Interim manager Chad Tracy says it is what it is at this point.
9: It'll turn eventually, you know, but yeah, it's obvious, you know, the way we've played so well on the road, and it's been a struggle here.
8: The Sox play Baltimore again tonight. First pitch is at 6:45. The Golden Knights take Game 1 of the Stanley Cup Final with their 5-4 win over the Hurricanes. And Game 1 of the NBA Finals between the Knicks and Spurs is tonight in San Antonio at 8:30. Dan Watkins, WBZ, Boston's News Radio.
10: Now let's check out the roadways now at 9:13. 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
11: All right, problems on the expressway northbound. A couple of folks have become disabled out there. We're looking at some problems. First of all, it slows in Braintree, and then the first breakdown has just cleared. It was just after East Milton Square. So that's good to know. However, there is a disabled tractor trailer right near the Dorchester Yacht Club. That's knocking out the right travel lane there. It's a 34-minute ride between Braintree and the O'Neill Tunnel right now. Coming in from the opposite direction, 93 southbound is hung up at the Fellsway all the way across the Zakin Bridge to the O'Neill Tunnel. Expect delays still through Newton, eastbound Mass Pike, Newton Corner, all the way to Fenway Park. So I am seeing a little bit of improvement out there, but you know, still a lot of volume since it's been such a rough morning. In Westford, 495 northbound, just before Boston Road, there is a medical emergency. It's in the median, so the left-hand lane is blocked off. Again, that's 495 northbound, right by Boston Road in Westford. Meantime, traffic continues to slow, but is better now. 95 northbound. We had a crash cleared by Dedham Street, but it is still slow from Coney Street to that point. Earlier crash we had on the Revere Beach Parkway in Everett. That's out of the way for us as well. Lori Grant, WBZ's traffic on the three.
10: Psychologically, I think a lot of people feel better when the temperature reaches 70 degrees, and we've hit that magic number here in Boston this morning. It's 71, blue sky, bright sunshine.
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10: It's often said it's not the journey, it's the destination, and today's destination will put us in the low 80s area. Slightly warmer coming up tomorrow and Friday as well. Good to be with you on this Wednesday morning. It's the 3rd of June. I'm Jeff Brown, and here are the five things you need to know at 9:15. Compromise. A deal could be in the works that would bring back a form of rent control to satisfy developers after 30 years on the sidelines in Massachusetts. More trouble from a deadly crash. A Hanover police officer has been indicted after already pleading not guilty to DUI and other charges connected to the death of a 23-year-old pedestrian. Time is ticking. Several people remain held hostage at a bank in California this morning by a man who reportedly has a bomb strapped to his body. cruel summer, it's beginning to look like Taylor Swift will not tie the knot with Travis Kelce in Rhode Island after all. New York City has been floated as a potential destination. Massachusetts Mega Box on and on it goes.
12: Does anybody want this thing? No winner in Monday's Mega Box drawing, and now we're approaching some wild territory here. Tonight's jackpot rises dangerously close to $20 million. It remains the third highest jackpot in Mass Megabucks history, following two wins topping $21 million about 40 years ago. The last time anyone hit it big in Megabucks was more than 1 year ago. We are so due. Drawing tonight at 9 o'clock. Matt Phipps, WBZ, Boston's News Radio.
10: Big bucks, the talk of the town on Beacon Hill. It's the rubber meets the road kind of thing. Senate House Conference Committee will gather at the State House today to fine-tune competing versions of a fiscal year 27 state budget. So as of right now, the numbers in both the House version and the Senate version are slightly similar at more than $63 billion, but the devil is truly in the details. For example, the latest wrinkle comes from the Senate, which wants money for high-tech to install on roadways to alert wrong-way drivers that they're headed in the wrong direction. The move comes after a deadly crash and other crashes involving state police troopers. Five local teenagers now face some pretty serious charges.
13: This follows an attempted vehicle break-in in Medford, which leads to a police chase with shots fired. Officials say it all began after police claim the suspect headed towards a police cruiser, then later rammed into a Mass State Police cruiser. Three officers and one suspect suffered minor injuries. A 17-year-old faces charges including assault with intent to murder. Shane Stokes, WBZ, Boston's News Radio.
10: Lawmakers on Beacon Hill consider the posthumous promotion of Oxbridge Police Officer Stephen Laporta to the rank of sergeant this morning. An agreement would provide additional retirement benefits for his family. 43-year-old Laporta was killed just after the new year when he was hit by a tractor trailer while assisting a driver, which had happened to be broken down on Route 146 in Central Mass. Also in Oxbridge, a classroom mystery continues to unfold.
14: Out of an abundance of caution, the superintendent of Uxbridge Public Schools is launching an investigation after several female high school teachers were diagnosed with breast cancer or precancerous conditions over the past few years. Superintendent David Lundberg says it's possible that these cases are not connected to one another, but they're still looking into environmental factors at the school. The Uxbridge Board of Health and the Department of Public Health have both been contacted to help, and Lundberg says DPH will be at the school on Thursday to conduct air quality tests. Officials are looking into a number of possible other factors like the building's infrastructure, the property's history, and water supply. Officials say all school activities will proceed as usual while DPH conducts their investigation. Lundberg is encouraging community members not to speculate and says counselors will be available to answer any questions or concerns. Brooke McCarthy, WBZ, Boston's News Radio.
10: Weight loss drugs are being linked to lower rates of breast cancer in the U.S. A new study this morning finds those who took GLP-1 drugs like Wegovy or Ozempic at a 30% lower risk of breast cancer. Researchers from the University of Pennsylvania now looking for funding to conduct clinical trials on whether these drugs can decrease breast cancer cases among high-risk women. It's 919, sunshine 71 now in Boston this Wednesday morning. New details are out about the latest unruly passenger report on an airplane, this time on a flight from Puerto Rico to Chicago.
15: The flight was forced to divert to Miami after 51-year-old Juan Gabriel Reyes attempted to open the exit doors of the aircraft while it was still in flight, stating that he wanted to exit the aircraft. And when told to sit, he ignored those orders and walked towards the front of the aircraft and attempted to make entry into the pilot's quarters. Reyes was allowed to return to his seat. Moments later, passengers seen holding him down after he allegedly began choking an off-duty flight attendant who was seated next to him.
10: Now get this, the passenger was ultimately restrained by former MMA fighter John Longood until that flight landed safely in Miami. A new three-part series, Michael Jackson, The Verdict, starts streaming on Netflix today. The docuseries examines the child molestation charges against the late pop star and the 2005 trial that followed. Looking for love in all the strange places.
16: Could your soulmate be waiting for you at the Cape Cod Ferry Terminal, the Dunkin' Drive-Thru, the Brimfield Flea Market, or even the Market Basket checkout line? Well, a new survey seems to think so. Rachel and Stephanie were skeptical at first.
17: I don't know how you would meet someone in a drive-thru line.
18: Yeah. I also feel like people aren't really talking to each other at the ferry.
16: But Rachel did warm up to the idea after a little thinking.
17: I feel like the ferry, though, is like a meet-cute, like rom-com movie.
16: Sounds like a Netflix, you know, limited series or something like that, right?
17: Yeah, definitely. I mean, and I love Market Basket, so.
16: As far as where they'd recommend people go?
17: Going out at a bar in South Air Seaport was probably good.
16: Because, hey, it worked for Rachel.
17: I did meet my husband at a bar, but that was like 10 years ago, so before the dating apps were super popular.
16: Before they ruined everything.
17: Yeah, exactly.
16: From Seaport, Kyle, we're AWBZ, Boston's News Radio.
10: 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It's 921, traffic and weather together coming up next.
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1: 923. Let's hit the roads now with the Subaru Retailers of New England. All-wheel drive traffic on the threes.
2: All right, still dealing with some heavy volume out there, especially along Storrow Drive eastbound, tied up from the BU Bridge to Kenmore Square. And again, approaching Leverett Circle. Now, the Sumner Tunnel traffic is still heavy through East Boston, getting to the O'Neill Tunnel. The Ted Williams Tunnel is back to the airport now. The Tobin Bridge is slow from Carter Street to the Leverett Connector. 93 southbound, better now. It is slow between Medford Square and the O'Neill Tunnel. Now, we do have some problems on the northbound side of the expressway. There is a disabled tractor trailer sitting right by the Dorchester Yacht Club. So, all in all, it's a 30-minute ride between Braintree and the O'Neill Tunnel right now. Eastbound Mass Pike, the toughest stuff we're seeing there now is from the Marcus Street overpass to Fenway Park. In Westford, still dealing with a medical emergency in the median, 495 northbound, just before Boston Road. Now, that left-hand lane is blocked off. Traffic jams up at Route 2A getting to that point. Lori Grandy, WBZ's traffic on the threes.
1: Now, let's look at the four-day WBZ AccuWeather forecast. We check in with meteorologist Joe Lundberg.
3: Already achieved 71 with sunshine, and we're headed to about 80 in the city, although mid-80s for the inland suburbs. Low to mid-70s on much of the Cape and the islands. Tonight will be clear. Light winds, 60 in the city, closer to 50 in the coolest inland suburbs. Tomorrow, sunshine again, breezy and very warm in the afternoon. We'll get to 84 at least in the city. Some of the inland suburbs could get close to 90, although it will stay in the 70s on the Cape and the islands. Now we get to Friday, partly sunny, a breezy, very warm end of the week. The high between 87 and 91 across much of the region, upper 70s on the outer Cape and the islands. Saturday, breezy, hot, and a bit more humid with clouds and sun. Toward the end of the day, there is a risk for a thunderstorm. Our high gets to 90, closer to 80 on the Cape and the islands. Much, much cooler for Sunday. I'm AccuWeather meteorologist Joe Lundberg, WBZ, Boston's News Radio.
1: Heading up under sunny skies in Boston, it is 71 right now in the city, 925. Wall Street's about to press go, and it looks like it's going to be a rough start for the Dow, which is down by more than 200 points. The S&P 500 also struggling this morning after setting yet another record yesterday, but all systems seem to be go with a slight uptick on the NASDAQ index. New England business this morning, Beacon Hill bean counters are out with tax collection numbers for the month of May today. This is the second to last month of the fiscal year and comes off a whopper April tally. Well, so far year to date, Massachusetts revenue officials say the state's collections are more than 4% ahead this year compared to last and higher compared to expectations for this fiscal year as well. Massachusetts continues to pile on. This time, Attorney General Andrea Campbell joins her colleagues from a group of Democratic states in the latest lawsuit against the Trump administration. This time over its move to block the construction of offshore wind farms off the coast of New York. The suit is fueled by money after the White House cuts a nearly billion-dollar deal with French company Total Energies, in which it agrees to stop building green energy installations off New York and North Carolina and instead focus on developing its oil interests here in the United States. Sunshine in Boston. Highs on the way to the low to mid-80s today. Coming up on WBZ News Radio this morning, tensions continue to escalate in a deadly attack in the Middle East. Boston crosses the T, but now dots an I, and Boston searches for buried treasure high on a hill. We check those stories and more coming up next right here at WBZ. Boston's News Radio. 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It's 927.
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7: You like this, huh? It's 9:30 in Boston, 71 degrees already here in the city. Nothing but blue sky and bright sunshine, it would appear, for the rest of the day, with highs getting substantially warmer than this. Thanks for being with us on this Wednesday morning drive to work. I'm Jeff Brown. Let's turn the heat up, shall we?
8: Summer-like warmth continues to build the rest of the week. Sunshine today, the high 80 in Boston, mid-80s inland, even warmer the rest of the week.
7: We ask, Mother Nature delivers, and WBZ AccuWeather meteorologist Joe Lundberg says the next chance of rain is coming up this weekend, of course. Happening this morning in Iran, a missile strike knocks out the airport in Kuwait this morning. Officials there confirm at least one person is dead, dozens more wounded. This, as the Pentagon had said, it shot down a wave of Iranian drones targeting U.S. forces.
9: The U.S. and Iran overnight trading heavy fire after the U.S. struck an empty oil tanker that it said was trying to breach its blockade. That then set off a string of attacks by both sides, with Iran firing ballistic missiles at neighboring U.S. military bases in Bahrain and Kuwait.
7: ABC's Mary Bruce, the airport in Kuwait had been temporarily shut down. It has since been reopened following this devastating attack. The president formally drops plans to deliver on a $1.8 billion anti-weaponization fund created with a settlement with the IRS in a $10 billion lawsuit. This decision comes after a federal court judge reopens terms of that settlement for further scrutiny on concerns of conflict of interest. Acting Attorney General Todd Blanche says the controversial fund will never see the light of day again. With just days to go till the World Cup comes calling on Boston, the city and state reach a deal to end a long-running dispute.
10: Summer Street will be pedestrian only between Dorchester and Atlantic Avenues for four of the World Cup matches, and only the north side will be open for the rest. Cab drivers hoping to cash in on the tourism are slamming the decision.
11: It's crazy.
10: It's going to have an impact on your bottom line.
11: Of course. It's just a stupid idea.
10: But then I met
12: Jean-Pierre. Let's go, Haiti.
10: He and fellow Haitian Stephen Jean are more excited about the tournament than concerned about the financial impacts, and they can't wait for people to get here for game one.
13: You're gonna be powerful. I'll be happy. Oh, yeah.
12: That would be nice. Yeah.
10: So is that helpful for you as a cab driver, or is it harder if they're shutting down the street?
12: I'm not going to be here. I'm going to be at the stadium. It is what it is. Mm-hmm. It will come and go. And then, you know, and then let's keep moving.
10: From outside South Station, I'm Jared Brosnan, WBZ Boston's News Radio.
7: Big party on the way in Sin City, which begs the question, when is there never a big party in Las Vegas? WBZ's Drew Mulholland is here with our story this morning.
14: Have you ever been to Las Vegas?
7: Of course. 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
7: 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Is that what it is?
14: I don't think that's inappropriate, I think, Lori. 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
15: 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Wow. 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
7: I calls it as I sees it.
14: Well, here we go. The lineup for this year's iHeartRadio Music Festival has been released. You know who that is, don't you?
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7: This is a two-night event in Las Vegas.
14: Yeah.
7: It's coming up. All right.
14: Two nights of partying. Right. Or you just don't have to go to sleep and you can...
7: There it is. It's on the iHeartRadio app. What stays in Vegas happens, in, or the other way around, right? Something like that.
14: I like your take on it.
7: All right. iHeartRadio, the parent company of WBZ. Let's check on the roadways now. Laurie is here with the Subaru Retailers of New England. All-wheel drive traffic on the threes.
15: So you're saying what stays in Vegas happens in
7: That's
15: Vegas.
7: That's correct. Oh. That's exactly the... Yeah.
14: So back like on track.
15: Teller. Okay, so here's what's going on. Unfortunately, we just picked up word of a crash in Avon. This is on 24 northbound, right after Harrison Boulevard. It's being moved to the breakdown lane from the left-hand lane there. Currently, that left-hand lane is blocked off. Again, that's 24 northbound, just after Harrison Boulevard in Avon. Meantime, we're still dealing with a medical emergency. They're in the final clearing stages. They have reopened all the lanes, 495 northbound before Boston Road, but it is going to take some time for things to get back up to speed. It's slow from Route 2 through Westford, and like I said, it's going to get better, but it's going to take a little while there. Northbound Expressway, still dealing with the disabled tractor trailer. It's blocking the right travel lane right at the Dorchester Yacht Club. So be aware of that. Keep it over to the left-hand side. It's a 35-minute between Braintree and the O'Neill Tunnel right now. If you're traveling in from the opposite direction, it's getting much better. 93 southbound is slow from Medford Square now to the Zakim Bridge. Eastbound Mass Pike is also improving, but still slow through Newton into Brighton and approaching Fenway Park. Route 1A, Bell Circle to Boardman Street. And the airport tunnels are still slow, along with the Tobin, which is back to Carter Street. Lori Grandy, WBZ's traffic on the threes.
7: 71. Can I get a 72? Sold at 71 degrees here in Boston.
15: Yay!
7: Temperature's going to be in the 80s today. So we're getting started. We're headed in the right direction. All is good. Plenty of sunshine today. We're on a roll, too, because we're going to see some nice weather tomorrow and Friday and into Saturday now, it appears, as well. We're looking at temperatures to be well into the 80s over the next couple of days. We could hit 90 on Friday afternoon, and we'll make another run at 90 on Saturday, too. And right now, it looks like any shower activity or thunderstorms moving through the region will hold off until late in the day on Saturday. So finally, it looks like we're going to get at least a halfway decent weekend in. 71 here in Boston, sold at 9:35 on this Wednesday morning. A little vitamin D is just what the doctor ordered. And we're soaking it up this morning. That's good advice.
0: Sun's out, which means doctors are also out with their recommendation of getting a healthy dose of sunlight. It's something that you won't need to twist many arms over.
16: Oh, where are you from?
17: I'm from Ireland.
16: Oh, Ireland.
17: Yeah.
16: Do you guys get sun over there?
17: No, not really.
16: How does it feel during this time of year? Like, how much do you love it?
17: It's nice to just like wake up in the morning and the sun being up instead of waking up when it's dark, like the winter time.
0: It's not only a vitamin D booster, sun exposure also boosts your mood.
18: Definitely. I think that a lot of us are lacking vitamin D, so having the sun be out longer is just so helpful.
0: But be cautious, as health experts strongly recommend using sunscreen and avoiding too much sun exposure. At the Public Garden, James Rojas, WBZ, Boston's News Radio.
7: Archaeologists are digging for buried treasure high on a revolutionary hill.
19: 251 years after the Battle of Bunker Hill, there's still a lot we can learn about the bloodiest day of the Revolution. That's if you're willing to dig for it.
20: We've got two different trenches open right now. Those are the places where we've seen in the radar.
19: Joe Bagley is Boston City archaeologist. He's leading the team looking for evidence of the readout. A hastily built earthen fort constructed by colonial soldiers in the dead of night on the eve of the 1775 battle.
20: Many maps have been drawn, but they all disagree with each other. So we're really hoping to kind of lock in exactly where it was located, and if we can, figure out exactly what it looked like.
19: This is one of the first archaeological surveys ever done on this part of Breed's Hill.
7: It's WBZ-TV's Aaron Parsegian. So what have they found? Well, a 400-year-old Native American tool, a piece of a 19th-century Victorian doll, and a mysterious key. A legendary voice has been silenced. Silky smooth sounds of Peebo Bryson. His family says he died surrounded by his loved ones just days after Bryson suffered a stroke. He was an 8-time Grammy nominee known for his chart-topping Disney hits, including A Whole New World from Aladdin and classic tracks like this one, If Ever You're In My Arms Again. Peebo Bryson is dead at the age of 75. What a voice and classic coming to you from 1984. It's 9:38. Let's check on Wall Street this morning with Bloomberg Business. Here's Courtney Donahoe.
15: Will renew clashes in the Middle East after stocks hit a record high yesterday. Developments followed days of rising tensions that threatened to derail talks between the U.S. and Iran. The S&P 500 is down 17 points right now. The Dow is falling 190. Meantime, GameStop is winning big on collectibles. Shares of GameStop jumping this morning. The video game retailer reported a record quarterly profit driven by pop culture items. GameStop has been looking to sell more merchandise, such as Pokemon cards and action figures, as consumers increasingly buy video games outside of physical stores. GameStop recently attempted to purchase eBay for $56 billion, but the online marketplace rejected the unsolicited offer. I'm Courtney Donahoe, Bloomberg Business on WBZ Boston's News Radio.
7: Still to come. Could never hit that note, but we're going to take you back in the time machine. Coming up next, it's 9:39.
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4: Red Sox lose to the Orioles 4-2 as their struggles at Fenway continue. The Sox are just 9-20 at home this season. They'll look to bounce back against Baltimore tonight. First pitch is at 6:45. We're hearing from A.J. Brown following his first practice as a Patriot yesterday. The wide receiver took part in the voluntary OTA session where he was seen catching passes from Drake May. When Brown was asked what excites him about playing with May this season, he said everything.
5: He's very poised. Like today in the meeting, I would say he kind of took over to me. You know, Josh was speaking, and he, you know, kind of cut Josh off, not in a rude way, but, you know, he just kind of took over, you know, and that's – it says so much from a young guy.
4: Meanwhile, head coach Mike Vrabel says the Pats are moving mandatory minicamp up to next week. Dan Watkins, WBZ, Boston's News Radio.
6: It's 9:43. We check on the roadways. Pretty busy this morning in Greater Boston. 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
7: Indeed. It has been very busy this morning, but we're seeing a little bit of improvement, but we still have issues, unfortunately. 93 southbound. We have a crash now in Braintree. It's just after you get to Route 37, so be aware of that as you're coming off the expressway southbound. Again, it's 93 southbound after Route 37 in Braintree. Now, the northbound side of the expressway, the delays begin at the Furnace Brook Parkway heading up towards the O'Neill Tunnel. In the mix there, there's a disabled tractor trailer. It's blocking the right travel lane right at the Dorchester Yacht Club. It's still about a 30-minute ride heading into the city. Okay, it's 32 minutes right now, Braintree to the O'Neill Tunnel. 93 southbound slows Medford Square to the Zakin Bridge. That's improved. We're also dealing with some heavy volume still eastbound on the Mass Pike through Newton and again approaching the Fenway Park area. Traffic continues to slow in Westford. We're still dealing with delays left over by a medical emergency. It's been cleared. All lanes are now open, 495 northbound before Boston Road, but it's taken some time for things to get back up to speed there. There is a work crew to watch out for if you're traveling through Norwood right now. It's on 95 southbound right at Neponset Street, and traffic is stop and go from Dedham Street to that point. Meanwhile, in Avon, we have a crash on 24 northbound. It's right at Harrison Boulevard, so keep an eye out for that. We also have a work crew set up now westbound on Storrow Drive just after the Hatch Shell. Lori Grandy, WBZ's traffic on the Threes.
6: Bright sunshine, 71 already in Boston. Another beautiful day on the way with high temperatures in the 80s today and consistently getting a little bit warmer but more humid in the days to come.
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6: Now, late spring suddenly becomes summer as we head to Friday and Saturday this week. We could see high temperatures approaching 90. Thank you for being with us on this Wednesday morning. It is June 3rd. I'm Jeff Brown, and here are the 5 things you need to know at 9:46. Detour, Boston, and the MBTA bury the hatchet. They agree to a deal that will restrict vehicle access outside South Station on World Cup tournament match days. Big money. Senate House Conference Committee on Beacon Hill will begin talks to narrow down a $63 billion budget proposal. A closer look. Former New York Congressman George Santos under federal investigation this morning on insider trading allegations connected to prediction market Kalshi. No go. President Trump ends his plans for the $1.8 billion anti-weaponization fund, but his past tax returns will remain off limits at the IRS. More trouble at the Tiffany Network.
8: Longtime 60 Minutes journalist Scott Pelley fired by CBS News days after reports that Pelley lambasted new leadership of the longtime news program, including new executive producer Nick Bilton. A letter from Bilton was leaked online detailing Pelley's dismissal, saying that he offered to have dinner with Scott Pelley ahead of a staff meeting, but instead Pelley declined and decided to rail against him in the middle of a staff meeting. Scott Pelley worked for CBS News for over 30 years and at one point was the CBS evening news anchor. Now he's been fired. Jim McKay, WBZ, Boston's News Radio.
6: An institution in the north end of Boston spreads its wings.
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9: New Health CEO Vin Schiavelli. 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Today, nearly 66,000.
11: The intention for us early on was clear. Integrated services.
9: Christina Luna is Chief of Behavioral Health. State Rep Aaron Michaelwitz is also honored with the Healthcare Hero Award for his longtime support of community health centers. In the North End, Jay Willette, WBZ Boston's News Radio.
6: Mayor of Springfield wants to end its free busing program in the city following several disturbances involving kids at Union Station. Now, this comes after the most recent incident this week involving dozens of teenagers that led to at least 8 arrests. Mayor Dominic Sarno says, along with ending the free bus program, he's also looking at the idea of parent escorts for school-aged riders on that bus system. It's 9:48, sunshine 71 this Wednesday in Boston. A local town revives an age-old tradition to honor its oldest residents.
12: I asked Sylvia Contover to tell me about her life.
13: My life. It's been a good life.
12: Born 1917, Sylvia is 109 years old, and right now holds the rarefied title of oldest woman in her town of Chelmsford. And in this case, that comes with hardware.
14: It was a marketing ploy.
12: Lisa Grasso is the president of the Chelmsford Historical Society. She's talking about the Boston Post cane, a tradition started by the defunct newspaper in 1909. These gold-tipped canes were handed down to the next oldest person in town when the holder passed away, and so on. But the tradition died out.
14: But there is so much to be learned from those of us that have been around long enough that can tell us the stories.
12: Dean, Sylvia's son, says his mother's determination to get a college degree helped preserve her to this incredible age.
15: Never give up. Just because you retire at 65, it's not the end of the world.
12: Kyle Schaffel, WBZ, Boston's News Radio.
6: Another primary election day is in the books, but the results are not yet in. The race for California governor, too close to call. The top two vote-getters, regardless of party affiliation, will advance to the general election in November. And as it stands, the President Trump-backed candidate Steve Hilton and former Health Secretary Javier Becerra continue to run neck and neck. Former presidential candidate Tom Steyer is in third place in California. Late-night host Jimmy Kimmel admits to feeling a little bit defeated following the cancellation of The Late Show with Stephen Colbert.
16: Kimmel expressed concern about the future of late-night TV in a recently published profile by Vulture and said the decision to drop the show was a troubling sign. CBS announced the cancellation last year, citing financial pressures. I'm Mark Mayfield.
6: And what's old is new again in Newburyport.
17: I am standing inside the time machine, a new, very funky store here in Newburyport with the three people that started this, the Ferrandinis, Mark, Jay, Amy. Hello, everybody.
18: Hello.
17: All right, Mark, let's start with you. This place, how would you describe the time machine?
18: Fun. That's our mission statement.
17: Was I okay to use funky? That's an okay word.
18: Yeah.
17: Right?
19: Can't make funky without fun.
17: Well said. This place is just incredible just to walk around. I mean, I could do this for hours.
19: Oh, well, thank you. Yeah, that's kind of our idea. A little bit of a museum, a little bit of a retail store, yep. And an experience all along.
17: What is the most popular item you think that's gonna go quickly in here as you look around?
18: Vintage types of candy. We try to pick kind of the unique ones we loved and remembered, and even older than that. So Zag Nuts, Pop Rocks.
17: Amy, yep. You got another one? I haven't talked to you yet.
20: The Coed Naked shirts are back from the 90s, and we've got them, so come check them out for sure. And we've got some vintage Nirvana posters in, which we don't always have, so those are special.
17: With the Ferrandinis, congratulations on the new Time Machine store in Newburyport. From the Time Machine in Newburyport, Drew Mulholland, WBZ, Boston's News Radio.
6: 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We'll check traffic and weather next.
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6: It's 9:53. Back out onto the roadways now with Laurie Grandy. 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
7: Jeff, we have a work crew that's set up shop westbound on Storrow Drive just after the Hatch Shell. That's why traffic is jammed from the Leverett Connector getting to the Hatch Shell there, so keep that in mind. Eastbound on Storrow Drive, heavy as well between the Copley Tunnel and Government Center. Tobin Bridge delays just slowing out through the Chelsea curves getting to the Leverett Connector in 93 southbound, slow from Medford Square to the Zakin Bridge. So everything seems to be, kind of winding down for the most part. Leverett Connector, though, this is still slow end. And Route 1A continues to be tough. Bell Circle to Boardman Street. We do have a work crew to watch out for in Norwood. This is on 95 southbound, right at Aponset Street. Traffic is stop and go from Dedham Street to that point. We had an earlier crash on 24 northbound by Harrison Boulevard. That luckily has been cleared out of the way. Another crash to watch out for, though, 93 southbound in Braintree. The left-hand lane is blocked off just after Route 37. Traffic stop and go from the Braintree split to that point. Northbound Expressway continues to be tight going there from pretty much from the Furnacebrook Parkway all the way up towards the O'Neill Tunnel. Earlier disabled tractor trailer we had at the Dorchester Yacht Club. That's out of the way for us now. It's a 30-minute ride, Braintree to Boston. Lori Grandy, WBZ's traffic on the threes.
6: Meteorologist Joe Lundberg now. The four-day WBZ AccuWeather forecast brought to us by Pella Windows and Doors of New England.
28: Plenty of sunshine and warmer today. High 80 in Boston, mid-80s inland, low to mid-70s on much of the Cape and the islands. Mainly clear tonight, the low near 60 in downtown Boston, but closer to 50 in the coolest spots inland. Tomorrow, mostly sunny, breezy and very warm in the afternoon, the high 84, but we'll make a run at 90 for some inland suburbs. It'll stay in the 70s on the Cape and the islands. Friday, partly sunny, breezy at very warm, high 87 to 91, upper 70s on the outer Cape and the islands. For Saturday, intervals of clouds and sun, breezy, hot, and a bit more humid. There may be a late-day thunderstorm, especially north and west of the city. Saturday's high near 90, but closer to 80 on the Cape and the islands. I'm AccuWeather meteorologist Joe Lundberg, WBZ, Boston's News Radio.
6: Gorgeous, 71 in Boston. It is 9:56, a later last call is already overdue on Beacon Hill, but it's got a new supporter.
29: It's got the support of Bay State officials and these two guys in Milton.
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29: To grant cities and towns the authority to push back last call at restaurants and bars across the Commonwealth from 2 a.m. until 3.
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29: Governor Healey just this week drafted a letter in support of the temporary extension to the Joint Committee on Economic Development and Emerging Tech, saying the state is prepping for a once-in-a-generation summer with the World Cup, Sail Boston, and July 4th festivities, which presents a unique opportunity for local businesses to benefit. This fan, too.
4: 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I watch my games. 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
6: Sunshine in Boston. 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Highs will be in the 80s today. Coming up on WBZ News Radio this morning, a new and deadly attack in the Middle East. A second chance leaves another impression in Tewksbury. And Karen Reed is headed back to court. Those stories and more next on WBZ. Sherry Small has your news coming up next. Good morning. It's 9:57.
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7: Sunny and 71 degrees in Boston at 10 o'clock. Hello and thanks for being with us. I'm Sherry Small. Let's get you caught up with news. Here's what's happening. Iranian drones hit the airport in Kuwait, killing one person and injuring dozens more. U.S. officials say additional drones and missiles were fired at American forces in Kuwait, but those never made it to their targets. These strikes coming after Iran reportedly stopped negotiating a peace deal because of Israeli strikes in Lebanon. ABC's Mary Bruce has more.
30: All of this comes as it is really unclear where diplomatic efforts to end this war now stand. Secretary of State Marco Rubio told lawmakers yesterday that a deal, quote, could happen today, it could happen tomorrow, it could happen next week. But he cautioned there's no guarantee that it would be acceptable to the Senate or the American people. And the president was asked in an interview about the weeks of whiplash and why he seems to be changing his stance on Iran so often. Trump saying, quote, it's just the way I am.
7: And President Trump now saying that it's possible but unlikely the U.S. blockade of Iran could stay in effect through Labor Day. Meanwhile, acting Attorney General Todd Blanche says the Trump administration is not moving forward with the so-called weaponization fund, $1 billion deal, the DOJ fund that would use taxpayer dollars to pay out some of Trump's supporters, possibly including January 6th rioters. The proposal sparked pushback from both sides of the aisle.
0: It's still early on in this process of kind of buying what Blanche is selling here. His hearing was late in the afternoon yesterday, and so there will be this question facing senators as we go into the day today is, are they fully confident with what Blanche said? Are they able to take him at his word, or do they want something down on paper?
7: And that's ABC's Jay O'Brien there. So far, it appears that the provision of the settlement that shields President Trump and members of his family from any future IRS scrutiny is still in play. All right, now to an update on a story out of Tewksbury where police say it was a big misunderstanding.
1: The Tewksbury Police Department says they've completed an investigation into a man that was reportedly acting suspicious near a school bus stop earlier this week. Police say that man did not pose a threat and was taking photos as a contractor for a bank. Tewksbury police were called to the area of Farmer Avenue on Monday morning for a man driving slowly past children and taking photographs in the area of one of the children's homes. After circulating his photo that one of the children took, police were able to identify the man and determined no criminal activity took place and there was no threat to the public. Brooke McCarthy, WBZ, Boston's News Radio.
7: Coming up, a new survey offers some surprising places to find love in New England. We'll have more on that. But first, at 10:03, it's time for traffic and weather together. Here's the Subaru Retailers of New England all-wheel drive traffic on the 3's. Kevin Brennan, good morning.
12: And good morning to you there, Sherry. We'll start it off south of town, 24 northbound. Got some residual delays here. Coming up 123 in that Brockton stretch, actually Route 27 up towards Harrison Boulevard. From an earlier crash that we have, seeing some slowdowns again on 93 north, approaching Route 28 in Randolph. Now, Route 3 northbound, that's busy here. Union Street, Braintree, getting on the 93 southbound, slow to a left lane crash just after Route 37. That northbound expressway locked up here just after Furnace Brook Parkway, all the way up past Columbia Road. Southbound, you got some right lane exiting delays to Mass Avenue, and then you're busy again from right around Savin Hill down to the gas tank. Mass Pike eastbound, got a little company after Route 30 coming into that Natick stretch. Right lane exiting delays here to Route 95 in Weston. You're busy from the Route 16 on-ramp West Newton over to Newton Corner, and then one more time Brighton through the Alston Curve into the Prue Tunnel. Now 93 southbound heading into downtown Boston. That's a slow go from Mystic Ave here, Medford, onto the lower deck, Zakim Bridge. Leverett down-ramp is full, getting down to Storrow Drive, and you stay heavy on Storrow West out to these work crews here just after the Hat Shell. Inbound Tobin Bridge, you're hung up here on the Chelsea side, right around the Chelsea Curve. Sumner Tunnel's getting better, but that westbound Ted Williams Tunnel still heavy from the airport. Kevin Brennan, WBZ's Traffic on the Threes.
7: Thank you, Kevin. And now the four-day WBZ AccuWeather forecast. What a beautiful day today. Plenty of sunshine. Highs near 80 in the city, mid-80s for the inland areas. Mainly clear tonight, dropping to a low of 60 downtown. Tomorrow, another nice day, mostly sunny, 84 in the city. Friday, 87, a mix of sun and clouds and a breeze, upper 70s for the Cape and the islands. Unfortunately, it's not going to be as nice this weekend. A mix of sun and clouds, maybe a thunderstorm in the afternoon, maybe more likely at night on Saturday. Highs approaching 90, though. So the monkey wrench here is those afternoon or evening thunderstorms. Looking ahead, cooler and wetter for Sunday with showers and a thunderstorm still around. Highs near 70. Right now, it's 71 in the city. Sunshine at 10:05. All right, the sun we're seeing isn't just for fun. It's also good for your health.
15: Sun's out, which means doctors are also out with their recommendation of getting a healthy dose of sunlight. It's something that you won't need to twist many arms over.
16: Oh, where are you from?
17: I'm from Ireland.
16: Oh, Ireland.
17: Yeah.
16: Do you guys get sun over there?
17: No, not really.
16: How does it feel during this time of year? Like, how much do you love it?
17: It's nice to just like wake up in the morning and the sun being up instead of waking up when it's dark, like the winter time.
15: It's not only a vitamin D booster, sun exposure also boosts your mood.
18: Definitely. I think that a lot of us are lacking vitamin D, so having the sun be out longer is just so helpful.
15: But be cautious, as health experts strongly recommend using sunscreen and avoiding too much sun exposure. At the Public Garden, James Rojas, WBZ, Boston's News Radio.
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20: Could your soulmate be waiting for you at the Cape Cod Ferry Terminal, the Dunkin' Drive-Thru, the Brimfield Flea Market, or even the Market Basket checkout line? Well, a new survey seems to think so. Rachel and Stephanie were skeptical at first.
21: I don't know how you would meet someone at a drive-thru line. Yeah. I don't know how you would meet someone at a drive-thru line. I also feel like people aren't really talking to each other at the ferry.
20: But Rachel did warm up to the idea after a little thinking.
21: I feel like the ferry, though, is like a meet-cute, like rom-com movie. Definitely. Or book, so maybe it's like not real, but it sounds fun.
20: Sounds like a Netflix, you know, limited series or something like that, right?
21: Yeah, definitely. I mean, and I love Market Basket, so.
20: As far as where they'd recommend people go?
21: Going out at a bar in Southier Seaport was probably good.
20: Because, hey, it worked for Rachel.
21: I did meet my husband at a bar, but that was like 10 years ago, so before the dating apps were super popular.
20: Before they ruined everything.
21: Yeah, exactly.
20: From Seaport, Kyle Bray, WBZ, Boston's News Radio.
7: After an overnight search, a Massachusetts missing hiker is found in the White Mountains safe. According to the Globe, 64-year-old Wayne Hendrickson of Auburn was reported missing late Monday night. Conservation officers, police, and a volunteer drone operator responded and conducted an overnight search. Search dogs joined in Tuesday morning, but they were unable to find him. Luckily, Hendrickson, unharmed, eventually found his way back to the main trail on Tuesday. A country superstar could be getting a windfall. Here's Courtney Donahoe in Bloomberg Business.
22: Well, good morning. Garth Brooks has friends in low places, but now he's looking for ones with money.
23: I toasted you, said, honey, we may be through, but you'll never hear me complain.
22: I'm going to spare you my dive bar sing-along version of this song, but according to the Wall Street Journal, Brooks is said to be looking for roughly $2 billion for the rights to his songs and recordings. It would be among the largest deals for an individual artist or group. He's been thinking about doing this for a number of years, and he knows he's one of the few artists of his level of fame who hasn't sold his catalog. Checking in on the markets, a pullback on stocks from an all-time high. It looks like the end of the road for the nine-day winning streak that was the longest since the 1990s. Clashing in the Middle East, holding back the markets. The S&P 500 is down 30 points, the Dow falling 300. I'm Courtney Donahoe, Bloomberg Business on WBZ Boston's News Radio.
7: 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That story, plus all your headline sports, traffic, and weather. Stick with us. It's all next. It's 10:09.
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6: To go out on the road in Atlanta and Cleveland and play 500 ball, winning the last two against the Guardians, only to return home and lose the first of three against Baltimore, it's got to be frustrating for Sox interim manager Chad Tracy.
8: I mean, a little bit. I mean, it is what it is at this point. I know, you know, our goal is just to go out and play baseball. And yeah, it's obvious, you know, the way we've played so well on the road, and it's been a struggle here.
6: But it's back out there again tonight and again tomorrow to hopefully accomplish the goal they set out for themselves every 3 to 4 days.
8: But there is still a couple games left, you know, so like in our minds, go out and win the next two, win the series, and that changes that whole narrative. So it is what it is today. It'll turn eventually.
6: Chris Vom, WBZ. Boston's News Radio.
9: 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Retailers of New England all-wheel drive. Traffic on the threes. And Kevin, where are the trouble spots at 1013?
12: Well, we're getting some slowdowns here up on 495, up through that Littleton stretch, Route 119, getting up on towards Boston Road into Westford. So that's all from an earlier medical emergency. You may get some pockets after that up in Chelmsford. 93 southbound, getting reports of a crash after 495, seeing some brake lights there. Then you got a nice ride all the way down to the lower deck and onto that Zakim Bridge, which is quite heavy here, heading into the O'Neill Tunnel. The Leverett down ramp is full all the way down to Sturrow Drive and stays heavy. Sturrow West out to the work crews after the Hat Shell. This is keeping pressure on that inbound Tobin Bridge, which is still tied up on the Chelsea side. Now, the Sumner Tunnel, not too bad at the entrance. East Boston, a little heavy over on the north end side. Westbound Ted Williams Tunnel, slow going from the airport. Northbound Expressway, stop and go here. We'll call it Adams Street now, up past Columbia Road. Southbound, you got heavy right lane exiting delays here to Mass Avenue. Busy again, Savin Hill down to the gas tank. Route 3 northbound, that's jammed up Union Street to a crash on 93 southbound after Route 37. 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
9: Thank you, Kevin. And now the Forte WBC AccuWeather forecast. Get used to the 80s. It's sticking around for a while today. Highs near 80, mid-80s for the inland areas. Plenty of sunshine. Mainly clear overnight. The overnight low in Boston, 60 degrees. Tomorrow, again, in the 80s, a high of 84. Mostly sunny, low 70s. Low to mid-70s for the Cape and the Islands. Friday's high 87, a mix of sun and clouds. And then on Saturday, we'll see maybe a thunderstorm in the afternoon or at night, but highs approaching 90. And then a cool down on Sunday again with more showers and thunderstorms in the mix. 71 degrees right now in Boston, sunny skies.
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9: Hello, good morning. Thanks for being with us on this Wednesday. I'm Sherry Small, and here are the five things you need to know at 10:15.
19: President Trump says it's possible but unlikely that the U.S. blockade of Iran could last through Labor Day. Acting Attorney General Todd Blanche says the DOJ will not be moving forward with President Trump's anti-weaponization fund. Karen Reed and blogger Turtle Boy are reportedly planning to file motions to dismiss a defamation lawsuit filed by four witnesses in the John O'Keefe case. CBS News fires 60 Minutes correspondent Scott Pelley after a fallout with management. And mosquito season is here, and parts of the Commonwealth are getting ready to take action.
0: Here on the Middleborough side of Plymouth, they know it all too well.
1: It's really annoying.
10: Because when it gets bad, like in June, it just gets really bad for the rest of the year.
0: Couldn't have said it better myself, as Claire is walking her dog, ready with her off spray. Also ready with even more powerful spray, Plymouth County Mosquito Control, who's now taking requests from anyone who needs it to control the adult mosquito population.
10: And then I don't keep any standing water.
0: Claire has her yard ready to go.
10: I mean, I do have a bird fountain, but I put a top cover over it.
0: Now we're just getting started here. No Tripoli or West Nile warnings just yet, but give it some time. We're just getting started with summer in Plymouth. Jim McKay, WBZ Boston's News Radio.
19: Archaeologists are digging beneath Charlestown's Breeds Hill to learn more about a former colonial fortification.
11: 251 years after the Battle of Bunker Hill, there's still a lot we can learn about the bloodiest day of the Revolution. That's if you're willing to dig for it.
13: We've got two different trenches open right now. Those are the places where we've seen in the radar.
11: Joe Bagley is Boston's city archaeologist. He's leading the team looking for evidence of the readout. A hastily built earthen fort constructed by colonial soldiers in the dead of night on the eve of the 1775 battle.
13: Many maps have been drawn, but they all disagree with each other. So we're really hoping to kind of lock in exactly where it was located, and if we can, figure out exactly what it looked like.
11: This is one of the first archaeological surveys ever done on this part of Breeds Hill.
19: And that's WBZ TV's Aaron Parsegian reporting there. So far during the dig, archaeologists have discovered multiple artifacts, including a 400-year-old Native American stone tool, a piece of 19th-century Victorian doll, and a mysterious key. All right, from the not-so-friendly skies, we are now learning more about the latest unruly passenger incident on an airplane. This time, it happened on a weekend flight from Puerto Rico to Chicago.
14: The flight was forced to divert to Miami after 51-year-old Juan Gabriel Reyes attempted to open the exit doors of the aircraft while it was still in flight, stating that he wanted to exit the aircraft. And when told to sit, he ignored those orders and walked towards the front of the aircraft and attempted to make entry into the pilot's quarters. Reyes was allowed to return to his seat. Moments later, passengers seen holding him down after he allegedly began choking an off-duty flight attendant who was seated next to him.
19: And that's ABC's Victor Oquendo reporting from Miami. All right, first it was hantavirus, now it's hackers. Tens of millions of Americans who enjoy ocean cruises now have another concern on deck.
16: According to Carnival Corporation, criminals tricked an employee into giving up access to the company's IT system, exposing the names, addresses, phone numbers, and other personal data on as many as 6 million customers. Carnival has begun reaching out to those who might have been affected, urging them to closely watch their bank and credit card statements and offering 2 years of free credit monitoring.
19: And that's ABC's Jim Ryan there. New numbers are released by the World Health Organization involving suspected Ebola cases in the Democratic Republic of the Congo. Mark Mayfield reports.
27: According to WHO spokesperson Christian Lindmeier, there are 116 suspected cases, 321 confirmed cases, and 48 confirmed deaths. The latest figures were shared at a hybrid press briefing on Tuesday after initial estimates tallied nearly 1,000 suspected cases. When asked about the discrepancy in the figures, Lindmeier said they have been cleared out and either have other diseases or just had fevers and nothing else. I'm Mark Mayfield.
19: Weight loss drugs are being linked to a lower rate of breast cancer. Here's Tammy Trujillo with details.
28: A new study out this week looked at more than 100,000 women over the past few years and found those who took GLP-1 drugs such as Wegovy and Ozempic had a 30% lower risk of breast cancer. The researchers at the University of Pennsylvania point out, however, that the observational study does not prove that weight loss drugs reduce the risk of cancer. The researchers are now seeking funding for a clinical trial on whether GLP-1 drugs can decrease breast cancer cases among high-risk women. I'm Tammy Trujillo.
19: All right, could tonight finally be a life changer for someone in Massachusetts?
29: Does anybody want this thing? No winner in Monday's Megabucks drawing, and now
1: we're approaching some wild territory here. Tonight's jackpot rises dangerously close to $20 million. It remains the third highest jackpot in Mass Megabucks history, following two wins topping $21 million about 40 years ago. The last time anyone hit it big in Megabucks was more than 1 year ago. We are so due. Drawing tonight at 9 o'clock. Matt Phipps, WBZ, Boston's News Radio.
9: Man, you can't win if you don't play. 75 degrees right now, sunny in Boston. The full forecast and a check on the roads next.
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0: bridge. Still a little sluggish here, right around center span of the bridge itself. Now, 93 southbound, that's jammed up on the lower deck. Zakim Bridge, a slow roll most of the way through the O'Neill Tunnel. You get on that southbound expressway, right lane exiting delays to Mass Avenue. A little busy down here by Savin Hill and the gas tank. Route 3 northbound here in Braintree, jammed up from Union Street. Getting on the 93 southbound, we've been dealing with a left lane crash after Route 37. That northbound expressway is on the brakes, Adams Street, all the way up past Columbia Road. 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Kevin Brennan, WBZ's Traffic on the Threes.
1: And now the 4-day WBZ AccuWeather Forecast. Here's meteorologist Joe Lundberg.
2: A nice afternoon with lots of sunshine. Our high about 80 in Boston, but we'll reach the mid-80s inland. Low to mid-70s on much of the Cape and the islands. Tonight will be clear. Low 60 in downtown Boston, closer to 50 in the coolest spots inland. Tomorrow, mostly sunny, breezy, and even warmer. The high 84, approaching 90 for some interior suburbs, staying in the 70s on the Cape and the islands. Friday will be partly sunny, breezy, at very warm, high 87 to 91, holding in the upper 70s for the Outer Cape and the islands. Saturday, clouds and sun, breezy, hot and a bit more humid. There is a chance of a late-day thunderstorm, especially north and west of the city. Saturday's high 90, closer to 80 on the Cape and the islands. I'm AccuWeather meteorologist Joe Lundberg, WBZ, Boston's News Radio.
1: And this forecast brought to us by Pella Windows and Doors of New England. Taking a look at the region, it's 69 right now in Pittsfield, 73 in Springfield, 72 in Worcester, up in Leominster, 74. Nashua, 75 on the North Shore, averaging 74, averaging 73 on the South Shore, also an average of about 73 on the Cape. In the city right now, 75 degrees with beautiful sunshine.
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1: And now to New England business news on Beacon Hill. Tax collection numbers for the month of May are out today. It's the second to the last month of the fiscal year and comes off a whopper April tally. Officials have set a benchmark for May, which is about $100 million less compared to a year ago. So far, year to date, Massachusetts revenue officials say the state's collections are more than 4% higher this year compared to last year, and higher compared to expectations for this fiscal year. The former head of Market Basket, Arthur T. DeMullis, will not appeal a Delaware court judge's recent ruling that upholds his termination as CEO by the company's board of directors. DeMullis continued to blame his sisters, who own a majority stake in the Tewksbury company, for orchestrating his removal. DeMullis says to pursue an appeal is not in the best interest of the company or its workers. Coming up, the U.S. and Iran exchange a fresh round of strikes. That and all your headline news next.
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6: Sunny and 75 degrees in Boston. On this Wednesday morning, it's 10:30. I'm Sherry Small, as always. Thanks for tuning in. Let's get you caught up. Here's what's happening. The Pentagon reports the U.S. shot down a wave of Iranian drones targeting U.S. forces in Kuwait. Meanwhile, the administration insists the deal with Iran to end the war is possible. Here's ABC's Mary Bruce with the latest.
7: The U.S. and Iran overnight trading heavy fire after the U.S. struck an empty oil tanker that it said was trying to breach its blockade. That then set off a string of attacks by both sides, with Iran firing ballistic missiles at neighboring U.S. military bases in Bahrain and Kuwait.
6: And the Kuwait airport was shut down for a time today, but is now reopened. Now that Tulsi Gabbard is on her way out, many on Capitol Hill are skeptical of President Trump's new pick for director of national intelligence.
8: Growing questions about who will replace Tulsi Gabbard as the nation's intelligence chief. President Trump now tapping Bill Pulte to be acting director of national intelligence. Pulte currently leads the Federal Housing Finance Agency and has no known background in national security or defense. But now he's set to oversee 18 intelligence agencies. Lawmakers on both sides of the aisle questioning the pick.
6: And that's ABC's Karen Hua reporting. Republican Senator Tom Tillis told CNBC that he doesn't think that Pulte will be confirmed as the permanent national intelligence chief. State Auditor Diana DeZoglio is blasting a new House bill that would limit the scope of her legislative audit.
9: What these transparency advocates did, what the ACLU, the Newspaper Association, and Common Cause did, is they got together behind closed doors and discussed how to change the law that you voted for, relinquish the ability of the auditor's office to simply requesting a handful of documents that they say we're allowed to look at.
6: And the bill would amend Chapter 11, which governs the auditor's office, and creates a new section specifically defining the scope of audits of the legislation. All right, this just in to the WBZ newsroom. Boston police have shut down a section of Congress Street in downtown Boston. That road shut down between Sudbury and North Streets. Police initially responding to a report of smoke coming from the ground and a possible sinkhole forming. Right now, smoke can be seen coming from manhole covers. This, of course, a developing story. Stick with us here on WBZ News Radio. We'll bring you the very latest. City of Boston releases a schedule for Open Newbury Street. That's coming up. But first, time to check your ride. Traffic and weather together. We check it every 10 minutes. Here's the Subaru Retailers of New England. All-wheel drive traffic on the threes. And here's Kevin Brennan. Hi, Kevin.
10: Hello there, Sherry. Up to the north we go. 128-95 southbound. Just a good amount of volume here. Coming out of Linfield, Main Street, getting down to Route 93. Then seeing some slowdowns here after right at Route 3A. Getting reports of a crash just after Route 3A here in Burlington. 93 southbound. We cleared that disabled vehicle after 490. 495 in Andover. You got some residual slowdowns. Once you get beyond 495, you're back up to speed and looking pretty good all the way down to Medford and Somerville. Now, if you're continuing into Boston, you do have your slowdowns here on the lower deck, Zakim Bridge, most of the way through the O'Neill Tunnel. Leverett down ramps pretty much full all the way down to Storrow Drive. Storrow Drive stays busy out to the work crews after the hatch shell, and this is keeping pressure on that inbound Tobin Bridge, which is still heavy now inside the City Square Tunnel. And it's also keeping pressure on Storrow or Sumner Tunnel westbound here, coming from East Boston, jammed all the way onto the north end side with heavy exiting delays here to Storrow Drive because of that work crew after the hatch shell. 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Kevin Brennan, WBZ's Traffic on the Threes.
6: And now the 4-day WBZ AccuWeather forecast. Beautiful weather today, and it's going to continue for several days. Plenty of sunshine. Highs near 80 in Boston, mid-80s for the inland areas. Tonight, dropping down to 60 overnight in downtown. Closer to 50 for most of the inland suburbs. All right, tomorrow again in the 80s. 84 is the high in the city, mostly sunny. Friday's high, 87, a mix of sun and clouds. There'll be a breeze as well. Upper 70s for the Cape and the islands. Saturday, we are going to warm up to near 90 in the city, but we are going to see with that a thunderstorm in the afternoon or maybe more likely at night. Closer to 80 for the Cape and the islands. Looking ahead, not a great day on Sunday. Cooler with showers and a thunderstorm. 75 degrees right now, sunny in Boston at 10:35. Reaction is mixed on planned road closures outside South Station for the World Cup. We get that from WBC's Jared Brosnan.
0: For four of the World Cup matches, Summer Street will be shut down entirely between Dorchester and Atlantic Avenues. That's giving residents like Carlos cause for concern.
11: It's very much a testing time for us. Unfortunately, it's kind of like one of the higher stakes events in the world, especially in sports.
0: Most cab drivers aren't happy either.
12: It makes no sense. Stupid idea, what can I say?
0: Actually, he has plenty more to say.
12: You know how bad traffic gonna be without Summer Street? It's gonna be like nightmare around here.
0: But others are completely on board with the decision and have faith that Boston will live up to its designation as the safest host city for the World Cup.
13: So like I said, statistically it's proven, and I think it should be a great event, honestly.
0: For the three other matches, this stretch of Summer Street will only be open on the northbound side. From outside South Station, I'm Jared Brosnan, WBZ Boston's News Radio.
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14: What has turned into an annual event where Newbury Street closes itself off from car traffic, allowing for free pedestrian travel. To accommodate pedestrians looking to shop and dine out from 10 a.m. to 6 p.m. on certain specific Sundays, and it will begin on Sunday, July 12th, every Sunday then through August 9th, then some breaks in between late summer and fall dates, ending on October 11th, with an additional Sunday to be added in December for holiday shopping. Jim McKay, WBZ, Boston's News Radio.
6: Two controversial Senate candidates go to Washington, D.C. today trying to shore up support for their campaigns.
15: A small group of protesters were on hand at the Democratic Senate campaign headquarters near the Capitol to greet U.S. Senate hopeful Graham Plattner, a Democrat from Maine who was in Washington Tuesday meeting with other senators from his party. Plattner faces scrutiny over personal controversies. He and his wife have had marital difficulties and sought counseling after he reportedly sent sexually explicit text messages to other women. Meanwhile, U.S. Senate hopeful Ken Paxton, a Republican from Texas, was also in the nation's capital Tuesday to shore up support within his party. Paxton's itinerary included a White House huddle with President Trump. Concerns exist that he could weaken the party's chances against Democrat James Tallarico in November. Paxton has endured an indictment, an impeachment, and public disclosure of marital infidelity. I'm Julie Walker.
6: Travelers are increasingly choosing all-inclusive resorts, that is. 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
16: 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Wow, what a move. So quick check in the markets for you. Stocks are dropping this morning after 9 days of gains. Ongoing tensions in the Middle East continues to cloud the investing backdrop. The S&P 500 is falling 24 points. The Dow is dropping 315. I'm Courtney Donahoe, Bloomberg Business on WBZ Boston's News Radio.
17: Thank you, Courtney. Coming up, Governor Healey throwing her support behind a bill to extend last call during the World Cup.
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9: Former Patriot Julian Edelman remembers his Cub days as an NFL receiver with then All-Pro Randy Moss.
10: If the coaches put you on coaching tape, you'd like look over at Randy because you wanted his approval because he's that big of an aura.
9: The same impact he tells Colin Cowherd on The Herd he expects from new Pats wideout A.J. Brown.
10: When you get a guy like A.J. 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
9: Sure, there's still only one ball, and some guys may lose out on targets and see personal stats decline.
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11: 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Traffic on the threes. Kevin, where are you taking us?
12: Well, we're going to take it south of town right now. We're looking pretty good down on Routes 3, 24, 95. If you're down on the Cape, Route 6 heading eastbound, jammed up about a mile here. Approaching these work crews, taking out the left lane after Union Street in Yarmouth, leaves just that right lane. So stay to the right to get around that. 93 southbound, we're going to clear that crash at Route 37 here in Braintree. Got some residual slowdowns coming past Route 37. Backed up Route 3 quite a bit, so still a little company 3 northbound here at Union Street. Northbound Expressway on and off the brakes. Furnace Brook Parkway up past Columbia Road. A little busy now getting into the northbound Tip O'Neill Tunnel. Southbound Expressway's on the slow here from Columbia Road down to the gas tank. Eastbound on the Mass Pike, watch out for right lane exiting delays to Route 95 here in Weston. And then still a little slow after the Alston curve getting into the Prue Tunnel. 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
11: And now the four-day WBZ AccuWeather forecast. Get ready for sunshine. It's going to hang on. We'll see highs today near 80, sunny skies mid-80s inland. Overnight tonight, a low of 60 near downtown, closer to 50 in most of the inland suburbs. All right, another sunny day on Thursday, a high of 84. Sunshine on Friday, some clouds, also a breeze, but we'll warm up to 87 and then warming up to 90 or near 90 in the city on Saturday. But with that comes a thunderstorm in the afternoon or at night. Looking ahead to Sunday, it looks like that's when we're going to see a cool down and more showers. In the city right now, sunny and 75 degrees.
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11: Good Wednesday morning. Hello and thanks for being with us. I'm Sherry Small. Here are the five things you need to know at 10:45. A stretch of Congress Street is closed in downtown Boston, where police are investigating a possible sinkhole. Smoke or steam can be seen coming from manhole covers. The U.S. and Iran trade more strikes, including an Iranian drone attack on Kuwait's airport that killed one person and wounded dozens more. State Auditor Diana DeSoglio criticizing a new House bill that would limit the scope of a legislative audit. The World Health Organization drops the number of suspected cases of Ebola in the DRC to 116 after ruling out hundreds. A bill to temporarily extend last call here in Massachusetts is picking up steam.
13: It's got the support of Bay State officials and these two guys in Milton.
14: I think it's a good idea.
15: I'm for it.
13: To grant cities and towns the authority to push back last call at restaurants and bars across the Commonwealth from 2 a.m. until 3.
15: It might be a good test drive
14: for the bars and revenue for the World Cup and all that.
13: Governor Healey just this week drafted a letter in support of the temporary extension to the Joint Committee on Economic Development and Emerging Tech, saying the state is prepping for a once-in-a-generation summer with the World Cup, Sail Boston, and July 4th festivities, which presents a unique opportunity for local businesses to benefit. This fan, too.
16: How can I say this? I go to the bar sometimes. I watch my games. But if I have extra time, I wouldn't mind.
13: Chris Fama, WBZ, Boston's News Radio.
11: And proposed changes to last call hours would expire at the end of August. The campaign for a statewide rent control ballot question has put forth a proposal to abandon their push in exchange for an opt-in law. The Keep Massachusetts Home campaign sent the proposal to the legislature yesterday. The proposal would allow cities and towns to opt into a rent control policy by majority vote of their legislative bodies. The policy would cap annual increases at the lower of either 10% or the increase in CPI plus 5%. It would also allow property owners to reset rents to market rates upon vacancy and would open the door to rent control boards. The proposal calls for lawmakers to pass the legislation by July 1st. All right, Scott Pelley's time at CBS News is apparently over. WBC's Drew Mulholland has more.
17: The longtime fixture at 60 Minutes is fired after going nuclear on new boss Nick Bilton during a staff meeting this week. Pelley rips into Bilton, who's never been involved in network news, saying he's not welcome and is not qualified to run 60 Minutes. This was Pelley receiving the Walter Cronkite Award last year. You could kind of see where his head was at.
18: We are still on the air, telling the public these stories, no matter how difficult it is for us to do the job in the way that we would like to do it.
17: Bilton's departing letter to Pelley says his performance at the staff meeting is a clear indication he did not want to work together. Pelley's is the latest departure from the top-rated weekly news program following Anderson Cooper, the show's former EP and correspondents Sharon Alfonsi and Cecilia Vega. Drew Mulholland, WBZ, Boston's News Radio.
11: A town in the Merrimack Valley revives an age-old tradition to honor its oldest resident.
19: I asked Sylvia Kontover to tell me about her life.
20: My life
19: He's had a good life.
20: Born 1917, Sylvia is 109 years old, and right now holds the rarefied title of oldest woman in her town of Chelmsford. And in this case, that comes with hardware.
21: It was a marketing ploy.
20: Lisa Grasso is the president of the Chelmsford Historical Society. She's talking about the Boston Post cane, a tradition started by the defunct newspaper in 1909. These gold-tipped canes were handed down to the next oldest person in town when the holder passed away, and so on. But the tradition died out.
21: But there is so much to be learned from those of us that have been around long enough that can tell us the stories of time before the internet.
20: Chelmsford has revived the custom, and Lisa says it's now spreading again. Dean, Sylvia's son, says his mother's determination to get a college degree helped preserve her to this incredible age.
22: Never give up. Just because you retire at 65, it's not the end of the world.
20: Kyle Schaffel, WBZ, Boston's News Radio.
23: A Tribeca Film Festival is premiering a fully AI-generated movie.
24: Variety says the 75-minute docudrama Dreams of Violets portrays real-life clashes between civilians and Iranian authorities. It premieres June 10th at the New York City Film Festival. Tribeca co-founder Jane Rosenthal said the Iranian director is in exile and has family and friends in Iran, and that using AI was the only way he could tell his story. It's the first live-action film generated by AI to be accepted by a major film festival. I'm Tammy Trujillo.
23: All right, back to our top story. We're following a sinkhole could be forming in downtown Boston, and police have now shut down a section of Congress Street. This is happening right now between North and Sudbury Streets in downtown Boston, where smoke or maybe steam can be seen pouring from the manhole covers. Police are asking everyone to avoid that area. The road is closed to both cars and pedestrians as well. Stay right here with WBC News Radio for all the latest. As we learn more, we will bring it to you. Traffic and weather next.
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23: The Subaru Retailers of New England all-wheel drive traffic on the threes. And Kevin, where are the trouble spots at 10:53?
12: Well, we still got our slowdowns heading into downtown Boston here, Sherry. 93 southbound just tied up on that lower deck, Zakim Bridge, getting most of the way through the ODL Tunnel. Leverett down ramp, busy from the lane drop, getting down to Sturro Drive. Now, Sturro Drive westbound, a little slow, getting over towards the Longfellow Bridge. And then after that, you're in pretty decent shape right now. We had a right lane work crew here by the lagoon. Looks like that's still there, but traffic is light and getting by. Just watch out for that van here in the right lane, westbound Sturro Drive at the lagoon. Now, the airport tunnels have all eased out. Inbound Tobin Bridge looking pretty good right now. 93 northbound expressway still quite busy after Furnace Brook Parkway up past Columbia Road. Then you're okay up to the tunnel after that. Southbound right lane exiting delays to Mass Avenue. You got some more company after Columbia Road getting down to the gas tank, but then you're free and clear after that. You do have some more slowdowns, 93 south getting by 28 and on over past
0: Ponkapog with the merge to 24. 24 northbound, get reports of a vehicle off the road here by Harrison Boulevard in that Avon stretch. 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Kevin Brennan, WBZ's Traffic on the Threes.
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1: Warming up this afternoon with lots of sunshine. Our high 80 in Boston will reach the mid-80s inland, low to mid-70s on the Cape and the islands. Tonight will be mainly clear, low 60 in downtown Boston, near 50 in the coolest spots inland. Mostly sunny tomorrow, breezy and becoming very warm in the afternoon, the high 84, but we'll make a run at 90 inland, staying in the 70s on the Cape and the islands. Partly sunny, quite warm, and becoming breezy Friday with a high of 87 to 91, holding in the upper 70s for the outer Cape and the islands. Saturday, clouds and sun, breezy, hot, then a bit more humid, maybe a late-day thunderstorm, especially north and west of the city, with highs approaching 90. I'm AccuWeather meteorologist Joe Lundberg, WBZ, Boston's News Radio.
23: And taking a look now, we're seeing low 70s in far western Mass, mid-70s in central Mass, 73 in Worcester, 77 in Framingham. Looks like we're averaging about 76 up on the North Shore. Also, about 77 is the average on the South Shore, 76 in Plymouth, and averaging about 74 on the Cape. In the city right now, sunshine and 75 degrees.
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23: Some fun in the sun is going to have to wait.
2: As the weather warms up, some beaches shut down. A half dozen public beaches are closed today in Massachusetts, according to the DCR website, which is updated a couple of times a day. Portions of Wollaston Beach and Quincy are off limits due to high levels of bacteria. It's a big concern going into the summer. Bacteria counts are also too high at Kachituate State Park Beach in Natick. Heavy rains and sewage overflows caused the closure of Jonestown Beach in Dartmouth as well. Matt Phipps, WBZ Boston's News Radio.
23: All right, it's still unclear where the wedding of Taylor Swift and Travis Kelce is taking place, but you might want to cross Rhode Island off. Rhode Island Senator Sheldon Whitehouse told TMZ this week he believes that Swift has passed on getting married in the Ocean State, as previously rumored. All right, coming up next in the news, Boston police shut down a section of Congress Street because of a possible sinkhole. We'll tell you all about it next.
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23: Beautiful sunshine and 75 degrees in Boston on this Wednesday. It's June 3rd. I'm Sherry Small. Let's get you caught up. We have some breaking news. Here's what's happening. We start in downtown Boston, where police have shut down a busy stretch of Congress Street. Our WBC's Kyle Bray is on the scene and joins us now live with the latest. Kyle.
14: Hey, Sherry. So actually, the scene is very much developing out here. For a while, I was standing in the middle of Congress Street, quite literally standing in the middle of it, looking at steam emerging from the ground. There were some cones set up, but right now, that steam has pretty much started to dissipate. There's a little bit that's coming out of sort of like the brick median in between the two lanes. This is on Congress Street, right in the shadow of Boston City Hall and the Holocaust Memorial and Faneuil Hall area between Sudbury and North Street. They actually are starting to get some of those lanes reopened now. They've started removing some of that caution tape that was out there. Boston police told us the reason why that this area of the street was shut down was because of a potential sinkhole. We're still trying to get some more information about that from the crews that are responding on the scene, including Boston Water and Sewer Commission and Vicinity Energy, which is a steam energy-based company in Cambridge. You might remember WBZ's Matt Shearer did a video with them kind of learning about the steam coming out. So if you want to learn more about that, you should go check out our video. But yeah, right now I was just told that they're getting ready to open up one of the lanes. They're quite literally removing the yellow tape as I speak. So we'll just keep our eye on this situation as it develops. Standing right outside of City Hall, Kyle Bray, WBZ, Boston's News Radio.
23: And be sure to stay with WBZ News Radio for all the very latest. We'll bring you more as we learn more. All right, now in other news, another strike exchange between Iran and the U.S. is putting diplomatic efforts to the test. The Pentagon reporting that it shot down a wave of Iranian drones targeting U.S. forces in Kuwait, and that it also launched strikes on an Iranian military ground control station in the Strait of Hormuz. Now, despite the latest strikes, the Trump administration insists a deal with Iran to end the war is possible.
15: All of this comes as it is really unclear where diplomatic efforts to end this war now stand. Secretary of State Marco Rubio told lawmakers yesterday that a deal, quote, could happen today, it could happen tomorrow, it could happen next week. But he cautioned there's no guarantee that it would be acceptable to the Senate or the American people. And the president was asked in an interview about the weeks of whiplash and why he seems to be changing his stance on Iran so often. Trump saying, quote, it's just the way I am.
23: And that's ABC's Mary Bruce reporting there. Kuwait's main airport briefly shut down today after Iranian drones heavily damaged a terminal building, killing one person and wounding dozens of others. Tewksbury police say there's no threat to the public after a report of suspicious activity near a bus stop. We'll sort that out for you next in a story coming up. First, let's check your ride. Traffic and weather together. Here's the Subaru Retailers of New England all-wheel drive traffic on the threes. Hi there, Kevin.
12: Hello there, Sherry. Let's start it off here south of town. 24 northbound. We got a crash. Sounds like a vehicle off the road. 24 north just after Route 27 in Brockton. They got at least one lane blocked there, so watch out for delays picking up. Got about a half mile backup right now. Route 3 southbound. Just slowdowns getting into the Derby Street lane drop. Then you got a nice ride all the way down to Plymouth. To and from the Cape, you're okay over the Sagamore and Bourne bridges. If you're already on the Cape, Route 6 eastbound, you're jammed up
0: about a mile and a half here, approaching the work crews after Union Street here in Yarmouth. Northbound Expressway, still pockets of slowdowns. Furnacebrook Parkway, most of the way up past Columbia Road. Southbound's now busy. Columbia Road down past Savin Hill. Beyond that, you're back up to speed, looking pretty good. Eastbound on the Mass Pike, that's a nice ride now. Just a little slow getting by the work zone here at Fenway Park and into the Prude Tunnel. If you're heading into downtown from the north, 93 South looks good here, coming down through Stoneham and Medford. Still brake lights on the lower deck, Zakim Bridge, getting onto the Zakim Bridge and into the O'Neill Tunnel. A lever down ramp's pretty much full all the way down to Storrow Drive. Storrow Drive westbound, watch out for work crews here over by the lagoon. Looks like they got the right lane blocked, and I'm seeing some slowdowns on the eastbound side as well. Airport tunnels are in good shape. Kevin Brennan, WBZ's Traffic on the Threes.
23: And now the four-day WBZ AccuWeather forecast. Beautiful sunshine today. Highs near 80 in the city, mid-80s for the inland areas. And mainly clear skies overnight as well. The low in the city, 60, closer to 50 in most of the inland suburbs. And then this is just kicking off several days of temperatures in the 80s. 84 is tomorrow's high, mostly sunny. Friday, a high of 87 in Boston, some and some clouds and a breeze as well. Saturday, we're going to warm up to near 90 in the city, but with that comes a thunderstorm in the afternoon or at night. And then closer to 80 for the Cape and the Islands on Saturday. Looking ahead, it looks like Sunday, we're going to see a cool down and some possible rain. In Boston right now, we've warmed up to 77 degrees. Sunshine at 11:05. Now we bring you an update on a story that we brought you yesterday out of Tewksbury, where police say there was a big misunderstanding.
7: The Tewksbury Police Department says they've completed an investigation into a man that was reportedly acting suspicious near a school bus stop earlier this week. Police say that man did not pose a threat and was taking photos as a contractor for a bank. Tewksbury police were called to the area of Farmer Avenue on Monday morning for a man driving slowly past children and taking photographs in the area of one of the children's homes. After circulating his photo that one of the children took, police were able to identify the man and determine no criminal activity took place and there is no threat to the public. Brooke McCarthy, WBZ, Boston's News Radio.
23: Plymouth County is starting to take action against the mosquito population.
16: Beginning this week, Plymouth County Mosquito Control is now fielding requests for property sprays. You got to fill out the application online and you'll hear from them soon enough.
17: Hey, it's better than nothing, right?
16: You got that right. Mark lives off 44, telling me he lathers up with bug repellent every time he heads outside his home at Carver for good reason.
17: But see, there's a lot of swamps around here, too, so it's going to be hard to keep up with that.
16: At the moment, there isn't any widespread threat of Tripoli or West Nile. It usually comes later in the summer.
18: I wish they would spray regularly throughout the season.
16: Regardless, keeping standing water off your property and just remembering that bug spray always helpful, as these beautiful summer days also bring with them those nasty mosquitoes. In Plymouth, Jim McKay, WBZ, Boston's News Radio.
23: First, it was hantavirus. Now it's hackers. The tens of millions of Americans who enjoy ocean cruises now have another concern on deck.
20: According to Carnival Corporation, criminals tricked an employee into giving up access to the company's IT system, exposing the names, addresses, phone numbers, and other personal data on as many as 6 million customers. Carnival has begun reaching out to those who might have been affected, urging them to closely watch their bank and credit card statements and offering 2 years of free credit monitoring.
23: That's ABC's Jim Ryan. Time now for Bloomberg Business News. A step back for stocks so far. For that, here's Andrew O'Day.
21: Yeah, Sherry, as overnight U.S.-Iran military clashes make the ceasefire more of an idea than a reality, Wall Street is taking the nervous track on its trades here so far. Following yesterday's records, the Dow is down 404, NASDAQ losing 156, S&P down 33. Traders like the day's two big economic readings, though not enough to turn the market completely around. ADP's monthly measure of private sector job creation shows businesses added a net 122,000 jobs in May, historically modest but the highest in nearly a year and a half. And the Institute for Supply Management's reading of May U.S. service sector activity shows a stronger than forecast gain to a three-month high. Andrew O'Day, Bloomberg Business on WBZ, Boston's News Radio.
23: Coming up, researchers dig for clues about the Battle of Bunker Hill. That, along with all your headlines next.
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25: There's something that's been missing at the corner of 8th Avenue and West 31st Street in Manhattan. 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
26: Like the word hope has been gone from the New York Knicks name for a long time.
25: 27 years it's been since the Knicks advanced to the NBA Finals, a drought which ends tonight with Game 1 against the Spurs. And New Jersey native and lifelong Knicks fan Karl Anthony Towns hopes to bring a little magic and joy back to the blue and orange faithful.
26: When I was growing up watching the Knicks, it was just hoping one day you could just put the jersey on. I never knew I'd be in this position at this mic talking about us going to the finals and the city believing in us. And there's nowhere better in the world when the Garden has hope.
25: Chris Vama, WBZ, Boston's News Radio.
23: Time to hit the roads. Here's the Subaru. Retailers of New England, all-wheel drive traffic on the threes. And Kevin, this time is brought to us by Atlantic Power Cleaning.
0: All right, Sherry, we'll start it off here downtown, 93 southbound. Still a slow go on that lower deck, Zakim Bridge, and most of the way through the O'Neill Tunnel with the lever down ramp heavy soon after 93 and right down to Sturrow Drive. Now, Sturrow Drive westbound, okay, getting by the Hatch Shell, and then slow approaching this right lane work crew before the Mass Ave off ramp. So stay to the left to get around them. Airport tunnels are all looking pretty good right now. Up to the north, really just 128-95 southbound, your normal sluggish coming down from through Wakefield and on past Route 93. South of town, 24 northbound, jammed up about a mile now, approaching this crash just after Route 27 in Brockton. Beyond that, you're back up to speed and looking pretty good up to the 93 split. 24 southbound, just a tap of the brakes here at Derby Street, Hingham. Northbound expressway, still quite busy. We'll call it just before Granite Avenue up past Columbia Road. Southbound's all eased out. You got a nice ride Boston down to the Braintree split. 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Kevin Brennan, WBZ's Traffic on the Threes.
23: Thank you, Kevin. And now let's check the weather. It is beautiful out there today. We're going to see highs near 80, mid-80s inland. Plenty of sunshine. Mainly clear tonight, dropping to 60 in downtown Boston. Closer to 50 for most of the inland suburbs. Tomorrow, more sunshine and more 80s. Highs 84 in the city, low to mid-70s for the Cape and the Islands. Friday's high, 87 degrees, a mix of sun and clouds. Saturday, near 90 in Boston, but with that comes a thunderstorm in the afternoon, maybe at night as well. And Sunday is not looking quite as nice. Cooler and also wetter on Sunday. Right now, though, we have already warmed up to 77 degrees. Sunny skies in Boston.
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23: Hello and good morning. Thanks for being with us on this Wednesday. It's June 3rd. I'm Sherry Small, and here are the five things you need to know at 11:15. Boston police have at least one lane still shut down on Congress Street right now for a possible sinkhole forming. Steam that could be seen seeping through the pavement has now dissipated. The U.S. and Iran trade more strikes, including an Iranian drone attack on Kuwait's airport that killed one person and wounded dozens more. The Trump administration abandons its plans for a $1.8 billion anti-weaponization fund. A Massachusetts hiker who was declared missing in New Hampshire's White Mountains this week is found safe. All right, being out in the sunshine may be just what the doctor ordered. WBC's James Rojas joins us from the Boston Public Garden.
6: The sun is now rising just after 5 o'clock in the morning, which is perfect for these early birds.
8: I'm loving it. I usually wake up at 5 in the morning, so having the sun be right in my window is perfect. I feel that everyone's out in the park earlier. A lot of the joggers are out here, and it's a nice and quiet time, but it's also, it feels much safer with all the light being out.
6: Safer and healthier, as doctors are back out with their prescription to boost vitamin D and mood levels. Sunshine, something this person visiting from Ireland plans to take a healthy dose of.
8: I'm actually just here for the summer, so I'm enjoying it now.
6: Just make sure not to forget the sunscreen and something to stay hydrated. At the Public Garden, James Rojas, WBZ, Boston's News Radio.
23: Archaeologists are searching beneath Charlestown's Breeds Hill to learn more about a former colonial fortification, and they're unearthing many special artifacts in the process. Here's WBC-TV's Aaron Persigian.
9: What we really try to do with the archaeology is make it less about kind of that huge picture and more about those individual stories that archaeology can really tell based off those artifacts that we're finding in the grounds.
10: And this is just day two of a two-week-long dig, and they've already found some incredible artifacts.
11: This is a really good cross-section of all the different stories here.
13: A 400-year-old Native American stone tool, a piece of a 19th-century Victorian doll, a mysterious key, and the crown jewel.
11: Which is probably the most incredible thing so far. This is a gun spall or a gun flint that was used in a musket. This is from the Battle of Bunker Hill, so this would have actually been here during the battle.
13: Proof they may soon uncover the secrets of the fort that lies under the hill.
23: And dig crews consists of the City of Boston's archaeology program and several military veterans with the American Veterans Archaeological Recovery Organization. If you're searching for your soulmate, a new survey has some outside-the-box places you might want to look. Here's WBC's Kyle Bray.
7: If so many heartbreak songs are about Boston, where are people actually finding love? Well, you may be looking in the wrong place. A new survey says to try spots like the Cape Cod Ferry Terminals and the Brimfield Flea Market, or even the Dunkin' Drive-Thru or Market Basket checkout lines. Margot sees the potential.
12: I think the ferry terminal I've been on many times. Those ferries are... people are on the way to vacation, they're feeling good. I think they could meet a love interest for sure.
7: Sparks fly.
12: Yeah, absolutely. Market Basket is interesting. I could see that. I've read a few books where they've met love interests in line, so I could see that.
7: Dana just moved here a few weeks ago, so she appreciated some of the tips.
14: I mean, it's not working at the bar, so maybe.
7: She's been trying to find a new method of her own, so she's been hitting the courts.
14: I was thinking like maybe down the pickleball. I'm new, so I'm like, where do I meet the guys? So that was my idea, but... a TBD if it's going to work.
7: We're rooting for you. From Seaport, Kyle Bray, WBZ, Boston's News Radio.
23: And now to the not-so-friendly skies. We're learning more about the latest unruly passenger incident, this time on a flight from Puerto Rico to Chicago over the weekend.
15: The flight was forced to divert to Miami after 51-year-old Juan Gabriel Reyes attempted to open the exit doors of the aircraft while it was still in flight, stating that he wanted to exit the aircraft. And when told to sit, he ignored those orders and walked towards the front of the aircraft and attempted to make entry into the pilot's quarters. Reyes was allowed to return to his seat. Moments later, passengers seen holding him down after he allegedly began choking an off-duty flight attendant who was seated next to him.
23: That's ABC's Victor Oquendo reporting from Miami. New numbers are released by the World Health Organization involving suspected Ebola cases in the Democratic Republic of the Congo.
17: According to WHO spokesperson Christian Lindmeier, there are 116 suspected cases, 321 confirmed cases, and 48 confirmed deaths. The latest figures were shared at a hybrid press briefing on Tuesday after initial estimates tallied nearly 1,000 suspected cases. When asked about the discrepancy in the figures, Lindmeier said they have been cleared out and either have other diseases or just had fevers and nothing else. I'm Mark Mayfield.
23: All right, could tonight finally be a life changer for someone here in Massachusetts?
18: Does anybody want this thing? No winner in Monday's Megabucks drawing, and now we're approaching some wild territory here. Tonight's jackpot rises dangerously close to $20 million. It remains the third highest jackpot in Mass Megabucks history, following two wins topping $21 million about 40 years ago. The last time anyone hit it big in Megabucks was more than 1 year ago. We are so due. Drawing tonight at 9 o'clock. Matt Phipps, WBZ, Boston's News Radio.
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23: All right, let's check your ride now. Traffic and weather together. Here's the Subaru Retailers of New England all-wheel drive. Drive traffic on the threes. Kevin, how's the ride at 1123?
0: Well, most of us in pretty good shape here. Out to the west, you got a nice ride on 495 to and from the Mass Pike. Same with 95 here in that Weston Newton stretch. Mass Pike itself, free and clear. Sturbridge all the way into downtown Boston. Much of the same up to the north. Nice ride upper end of 495. 128-95 southbound, a little sluggish. Wakefield getting down into Woburn. Now downtown, 93 is a little slow here still. On the lower deck, Zakin Bridge most of the way through the O'Neill Tunnel. Leverett down ramp busy from the lane drop getting down to Sturro Drive. The rest of the river roads are in pretty decent shape. But again today, over in Cambridge, Memorial Drive, you down to one lane each direction near River Street. Ongoing work there. And

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1: Thank you, Kevin. And now the four-day WBZ AccuWeather forecast, this time brought to us by John's Sewer and Drain Cleaning.
2: Warming up this afternoon with lots of sunshine to about 80 for high in Boston, but mid-80s inland, low to mid-70s on the Cape and the islands. Tonight will be clear with light winds down to 50 in the coolest spots inland, near 60 in the city. For tomorrow, mostly sunny, breezy, and even warmer. The high 84 in the city, but approaching 90 inland, staying in the 70s on the Cape and the islands. Breezy and quite warm on Friday with a mix of sun and clouds and a high of 87 to 91. Upper 70s more likely on the Cape and the islands. For Saturday, clouds and sun, breezy, hot, and a bit more humid. Perhaps a late-day thunderstorm, especially north and west of the city. Saturday's high close to 90. I'm AccuWeather meteorologist Joe Lundberg, WBZ, Boston's News Radio.
1: And right now, let's take a look at the region. Low 70s in Western Mass, mid-70s in Central Mass, 74 in Worcester. Up in Fitchburg, 77, 77 as well in Nashua, New Hampshire. Looks like we're averaging about 76 on the North Shore. 77 is the average on the South Shore. Averaging about 74 on the Cape and in the city right now, sunny and 77 degrees.
3: Honey, the drain's clogged again. How many times do I have to remind you? Just call John Sewer and Drains already. Problem solved.
4: John Sewer, we get the job done.
1: Now to New England business news. It's looking like Beacon Hill is out with tax collection numbers for the month of May today. It is the second to the last month of this fiscal year and comes off a whopper April tally. Officials have set a benchmark for May, which is about $100 million less compared to a year ago. But so far, year to date, Mass Revenue officials say the state's collections are more than 4% higher this year compared to last and higher compared to expectations for this fiscal year. Former head of Market Basket, Arthur T. DeMullis, will not appeal a Delaware court judge's recent ruling that upholds his termination as CEO by the company's board of directors. DeMullis continues to blame his sisters, who own a majority stake in the Tewksbury company, for orchestrating his removal. But he says to pursue an appeal is not in the best interest of the company or its workers. Coming up, the state auditor speaking out against a legislative auto bill. We'll have that audit bill, that is, not auto. Audit bill. Well, more on that straight ahead, along with all your headline news.
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7: Sunshine and 77 degrees right now at 11:30 in Boston. Hello, thanks for being with us. It's Wednesday, June 3rd. I'm Sherry Small, and here's what's happening. All right, we are starting off in downtown Boston, where police have reopened now one lane of Congress Street after it was shut down this morning over a potential sinkhole. The outbound side of the road had been closed between Sudbury and North Streets, where steam or smoke could be seen pouring from the grates and seeping through the bricks. All of that has dissipated at this point, and again, police have reopened one lane to traffic. Still no word on what actually happened underground to cause all of this. We will continue to follow this and bring you more information as it comes in. The Massachusetts House is taking up a bill that would allow for a state audit, but the auditor says it's not enough. WBC's Amanda Keene has more.
8: Today, the House will be taking up a bill that lays out the foundation for an audit of the legislature, something that voters overwhelmingly passed last year. The bill spells out what can become public record and sets aside funding in order to be able to produce the kind of paperwork that will come out of the state's eventual audit. Massachusetts auditor Diana DiZoglio has been a tireless advocate for more transparency, but she feels like this bill is undermining democracy.
9: Essentially negates everything that you voted for in the November 2024 ballot question. To have my office conduct an audit of the state legislature and provide some independent oversight. I don't recognize what they are doing right now as being anything even close to what a democratic government looks like.
8: This statement all posted on social media last night. Now, the House will discuss the bill this afternoon before a roll call vote. It's expected to pass with ease. Amanda Keene, WBZ, Boston's News Radio.
7: Now that Tulsi Gabbard is on her way out, many on Capitol Hill are skeptical of President Trump's new pick for Director of National Intelligence. Here's ABC's Karen Huan.
10: Growing questions about who will replace Tulsi Gabbard as the nation's intelligence chief. President Trump now tapping Bill Pulte to be acting Director of National Intelligence. Pulte currently leads the Federal Housing Finance Agency and has no known background in national security or defense. But now he's set to oversee 18 intelligence agencies. Lawmakers on both sides of the aisle questioning the pick.
7: And Republican Senator Tom Tillis told CNBC that he doesn't think Pulte will be confirmed as the permanent national intelligence chief. A new round of strikes tests the ceasefire between the U.S. and Iran. We'll have more on that coming right up. First, at 11:33, let's check your ride as we do every 10 minutes. Here's the Subaru Retailers of New England all-wheel drive traffic on the threes. And where are you taking us, Kevin?
11: Well, we're going to go south of town here, Sherry, down in Brockton, 24 northbound, still dealing with a crash just after Route 27. Delays just about back to 123 on that. So tack on some extra time here if you're coming up 24 northbound through that Brockton stretch. You got a nice ride over on 95. Route 3 looks good. Southbound a little slow into that Derby Street lane drop. And then a nice ride all the way down into Plymouth. If you're heading to or from the Cape, the Bourne and Sagamore bridges are okay. And if you're already on the Cape, Route 6 eastbound jammed up for about a mile and a half here, approaching the work crews after Union Street in Yarmouth. Northbound Expressway, you can make it up to almost the Neponset on-ramp. Busy from there up past Columbia Road. Southbound's looking good. Boston down to Braintree. Downtown Boston, the River Roads airport tunnels are in good shape. We've eased out on 93 southbound on that lower deck in Zakim Bridge. You got a little company inside the southbound O'Neill Tunnel. And the levered down ramp slow going here from the lane drop down to Storrow Drive. 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Kevin Brennan, WBZ's Traffic on the Threes.
7: Thanks, Kevin. And now the four-day WBZ AccuWeather forecast. Plenty of sunshine today and for the next few days. Highs near 80 today in Boston, mid-80s inland. Overnight, we'll see a low of near 60 downtown, closer to 50 in most of the inland suburbs. Thursday, a high of 80 for mostly sunny, low to mid-70s for the Cape and the Islands. 87 is the high on Friday. A mix of sun and clouds. Saturday, we'll reach near 90 in the city, but there could be a thunderstorm in the afternoon, more likely at night, closer to 80 degrees for the Cape and the Islands on Saturday. And then there is a cool down for us on Sunday. Right now, it is 77 degrees, plenty of sunshine in Boston at 11:35. Back to news now. The Pentagon reports the U.S. shot down a wave of Iranian drones targeting U.S. forces in Kuwait. Meanwhile, the administration insists that a deal with Iran to end the war is possible. Here's ABC's Mary Bruce.
0: The U.S. and Iran overnight trading heavy fire after the U.S. struck an empty oil tanker that it said was trying to breach its blockade. That then set off a string of attacks by both sides, with Iran firing ballistic missiles at neighboring U.S. military bases in Bahrain and Kuwait.
7: And in Kuwait, the airport was shut down for a time today, but it has since reopened. The campaign for a statewide rent control ballot question has put forth a proposal to abandon their push in exchange for an opt-in law. The Keep Massachusetts Home campaign sent the proposal to the legislature yesterday. It would allow to cities and towns to opt into a rent control policy by majority vote of their legislative bodies. The policy would cap annual increases at the lower of either 10% or the increase in CPI plus 5%. It would also allow property owners to reset rents to market rates upon vacancy and would open the door to rent control boards. The proposal calls for lawmakers to pass the legislation by July 1st. World Cup match days will bring some road closures outside South Station. Here's WBC's Jared Brosnan with details on that for us.
12: Summer Street will be pedestrian only between Dorchester and Atlantic Avenues for four of the World Cup matches, and only the north side will be open for the rest. Cab drivers hoping to cash in on the tourism are slamming the decision.
13: Just crazy.
14: It's going to have an impact on your bottom line.
13: Of course. It's just stupid idea. A stupid idea.
12: But then I met
15: Jean-Pierre. Let's go, Haiti.
12: He and fellow Haitian Stephen Jean are more excited about the tournament than concerned about the financial impacts, and they can't wait for people to get here for game one.
16: You're gonna be powerful. I'll be happy.
17: Oh yeah.
15: That'd be nice. Yeah.
14: So is that helpful for you as a cab driver, or is it harder if they're shutting down the street?
15: I'm not gonna be here. I'm gonna be at the stadium. It is what it is. It will come and go. And then, you know, then let's keep moving.
12: From outside South Station, I'm Jared Brosnan, WBZ Boston's News Radio.
7: 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Stressed out shoppers keep going to Macy's for more. Here's Andrew O'Day.
18: 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Get the credit from Macy's for its better-than-expected earnings last quarter. Comparable sales increased for the fourth quarter in a row at its flagship chain and also at its Bloomingdale's and Blue Mercury beauty and spa chains. Macy's is boosting its full-year sales forecast, bucking predictions that it would be more cautious amid war and tariff-related economic uncertainty. Shares of Macy's are up a modest 1%. That's something of an accomplishment today because most Wall Street indexes are lower. Right now, the Dow falling 463, NASDAQ down 204, S&P down 41, losses of a half to almost a full percent. Andrew O'Day, Bloomberg Business on WBZ, Boston's News Radio.
7: 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We'll have that along with all your headline news, sports, traffic, and weather. It's all coming up next. Stick with us. It's 11:38.
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25: It was shades of Jose Canseco on a crisp night in Anaheim with Colorado's TJ Rumfield at the plate.
26: Now fly ball right center from Rumfield. Adell's after it in the gap, and he makes the running catch. Oh, he didn't grab it. The ball actually clanked off of Adell. Well, if it did hit off him and go over the wall, it's a home run. It clanked. It hit him in the head, and oh,
27: no. That could be a home run. That's definitely a home run.
26: That is a home run. Hit his glove, hit him on the hat, and bounced over the wall.
25: Angels TV and the memorable gaffe, part of an 8-2 loss by the last place Angels. Said outfielder Joe Adell after the game of his miscue, "It hit off my hat, but it was kind of the icing on the cake because I was bad all the way around the whole day today." Chris Fama, WBZ, Boston's News Radio.
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11: All right, Sherry, and this time we got some troubles up to the north. 128-95 southbound. Sounds like a rollover crash here right at Route 28 or just prior to Route 28 in Reading on the southbound side of Route 95. And last check, sounds like they got the left lane blocked here. Emergency vehicles heading to that scene right now. And you got delays just about back to Main Street in Linfield. Northbound, that's Curiosity delays pushing you back to about Route 93. By our next report, these delays will probably be even worse. Now, everybody else overall, not too bad up to the north. Route 1 southbound, slowdowns off the 95 ramp, Peabody getting down to the jug handle lights. You got a nice ride both directions here through Saugus and Revere. Downtown Boston looking a lot better. You do have a little sluggishness, though, on the Zakum Bridge. In fact, the lower deck getting onto the Zakum Bridge. Leverett down ramp, busiest here, right around the Garden Curve. Now, Sterl Drive westbound, watch out for a work crew just before Mass Avenue. The airport tunnels are in good shape. Still dealing with this crash, 24 northbound in Brockton, just after Route 27. Sounds like they got the right lane blocked there. Delays are back to 123. 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
28: Now let's take a look at the weather. Beautiful day today. Plenty of sunshine, highs near 80 in Boston, mid-80s for the inland areas. Overnight tonight, a low near 60 downtown. Tomorrow, again in the 80s, a high of 84, mostly sunny in Boston, low to mid-70s for the Cape and the Islands. 87 is the high on Friday, a mix of sun and clouds in Boston. Saturday, we'll see highs approaching 90 in the city, but with that comes maybe a thunderstorm in the afternoon or at night. Right now, it's sunny and 77 degrees in the city.
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28: Hello and good Wednesday morning. I'm Sherry Small. Here are the five things you need to know at 11:45. Boston police are reopening parts of Congress Street. This after it was shut down because of a possible sinkhole. State Auditor Diana DiZoglio blasts a House bill that would limit the scope of a legislative audit, saying it undermines democracy. The Pentagon says the U.S. shot down a wave of Iranian drones targeting American forces in Kuwait. CBS News fires 16 Minutes correspondent Scott Pelley after a heated confrontation with new management. And Governor Maura Healey is the latest to back legislation to extend closing hours for Bay State businesses this summer.
0: The concept isn't anything new, he says, in these parts.
1: I've lived in Boston most of my life. Last call, it's gone at least till 5 a.m. at some places.
2: So it doesn't matter what the law says?
1: Nah.
0: But this would be legit. Would Last Call pushed until 3 a.m. to accommodate tourists who visit for soccer, the tall ships at America 250, whose spending power could boost the Bay State economy.
1: Oh, people are going to be getting after it.
0: Which does, they say, present a significant caveat.
4: I mean, if people are driving, possibly.
1: I think money-wise, business-wise, it's a good idea. Safety-wise, maybe not. I don't know. Drunk driving is a concern.
0: Any changes to business hours, which under the proposed bill are not mandatory for any community, would expire August 31st. Chris Fahm, WBZ, Boston's News Radio.
28: Mass Senate lawmakers are trying to fix a decades-old flaw in teachers' retirement legislation. Here's WBZ's James Rojas from the State House with more.
5: Between 65 and 8,500 current teachers in the Bay State are getting the chance to join the Retirement Plus Pension Program, a program they missed out on 25 years ago.
6: A lot of miscommunication. People didn't get the letters. People were told that they were enrolled. Turns out they weren't.
5: The list goes on for the flawed rollout in 2001, but Jessica Tang, president of AFT Massachusetts, says proposed legislation, first passed by the House and expected to pass in the Senate, will fix the flaw.
6: There are educators who are ready to retire and want to be able to retire, and this will be able to make the difference between them being able to retire this year or having to wait another 3 or 5 years.
5: Teachers who join the pension program under the proposed legislation would pay into it as if they had joined over two decades ago, plus interest. At the State House, James Rojas, WBZ, Boston's News Radio.
28: Two Lakeville juveniles are arrested for a string of car break-ins. According to the Globe, the two are accused of stealing a car in Lakeville and breaking into about nine others. Police say the series of crimes took place from last Thursday through Monday. Now, evidence in the stolen car led police to the suspects. When approached by police, they say the pair fled. Police chased them to Fall River, where they were arrested. State police, Freetown police, and Dartmouth police helped in the pursuit and arrest. Police believe that they were also involved in other crimes nearby, including a hit-and-run crash in Taunton. Some fun in the sun will have to wait.
8: As the weather warms up, some beaches shut down. A half dozen public beaches are closed today in Massachusetts, according to the DCR website, which is updated a couple of times a day. Portions of Wollaston Beach and Quincy are off limits due to high levels of bacteria. It's a big concern going into the summer. Bacteria counts are also too high at Kachituate State Park Beach in Natick. Heavy rains and sewage overflows caused the closure of Jonestown Beach in Dartmouth as well. Matt Phipps, WBZ Boston's News Radio.
28: Two controversial Senate candidates go to Washington, D.C., trying to shore up support for their campaigns.
9: A small group of protesters were on hand at the Democratic Senate campaign headquarters near the Capitol to greet U.S. Senate hopeful Graham Plattner, a Democrat from Maine who was in Washington Tuesday meeting with other senators from his party. Plattner faces scrutiny over personal controversies. He and his wife have had marital difficulties and sought counseling after he reportedly sent sexually explicit text messages to other women. Meanwhile, U.S. Senate hopeful Ken Paxton, a Republican from Texas, was also in the nation's capital Tuesday to shore up support within his party. Paxton's itinerary included a White House huddle with President Trump. Concerns exist that he could weaken the party's chances against Democrat James Tallarico in November. Paxton has endured an indictment, an impeachment, and public disclosure of marital infidelity. I'm Julie Walker.
28: Uber releases its latest Lost and Found Index.
10: The most common items left behind in Ubers include phones, wallets, luggage, and, of course, keys. Among what Uber calls the most unique items left behind this year, a toboggan, an ankle monitor, two wedding dresses, and 2 pounds of Gushers, the blue raspberry flavor. It's the 10th year Uber has put out an index of items left behind in its cars. The top unique items from previous years include a taxidermied rabbit last year, 500 grams of caviar back in 2022, and divorce papers in 2018. Mike Dubusky, ABC News.
28: It is still unclear where the wedding of Taylor Swift and Travis Kelce is taking place, but you might want to cross Rhode Island off that list. Rhode Island Senator Sheldon Whitehouse told TMZ this week he believes that Swift has passed on getting married in the Ocean State. And rumors had spread last year that the couple were looking to tie the knot in the Watch Hill neighborhood of Westerly. We're back. We'll check the roads and the weather next.
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28: Let's head back to to the roads, traffic and weather together. 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
11: All right, Sherry, got a couple crashes we got our eye on. First off here in Brockton, 24 northbound crash, taking out the right lane here just after Route 27 in Brockton. That's got traffic back to Route 123. We got another crash up here in Reading, 12895 southbound here, right at Route 28. This one involving a rollover vehicle. Sounds like they got the left lane blocked there, so stay to the right if you're coming up on it. Delays are back to Main Street in Linfield, and you've got northbound Curiosity delays now back beyond Washington Street in Woburn. You got a pretty nice ride over on Route 1 through Saugus and Revere, but Route 1 southbound hung up off the 95 ramp in Peabody, getting down to the traffic lights there. Downtown Boston, Storrow Drive westbound, got a work crew just before Mass Ave, just after the Lagoon. Last check, they were in the right lane, so stay to the left to get around them. The Leverett down ramp, a little busy off of 93 here from the lane drop, getting around the Garden Curve and down to Storrow Drive. The airport tunnels are in good shape. Northbound Expressway, pockets of slowdowns continue from Granite Avenue up past Columbia Road. Last check, we got a right lane breakdown at Savin Hill. 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
7: A nice afternoon with lots of sunshine. Our high about 80 in Boston, but we'll reach the mid-80s inland. Low to mid-70s on much of the Cape and the islands. Tonight will be clear. Low 60 in downtown Boston, closer to 50 in the coolest spots inland. Tomorrow, mostly sunny, breezy, and even warmer. The high 84, approaching 90 for some interior suburbs, staying in the 70s on the Cape and the islands. Friday will be partly sunny, breezy, at very warm, high 87 to 91, holding in the upper 70s for the Outer Cape and the islands. Saturday, clouds and sun, breezy, hot and a bit more humid. There is a chance of a late-day thunderstorm, especially north and west of the city. Saturday's high 90, closer to 80 on the Cape and the islands. I'm AccuWeather meteorologist Joe Lundberg, WBZ, Boston's News Radio.
28: In Western Mass, we're seeing a mid-70s. We have high 70s, low 80s in Central Mass, 76 in Worcester. Up on the North Shore, averaging 77. Wow, down on the South Shore, a little cooler, showing 72 in Plymouth. We have 70s to 80 degrees on the Cape and the islands right now. In the city, beautiful sunshine, 77 degrees at 11:56. The Porch Fest movement keeps on keeping on.
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18: Porch Fest preparations being made. They are gearing up this weekend. Medford and Newton go Saturday, as does Dorchfest, the Dorchester version of Porch Fest. Going to be fun. And these things are a lot of work, but as I found out at Beverly Porch Fest the other day, the homeowners who host these bands on their porches, they just love it. Jen Friedson was offering up hot dogs, drinks. What a host!
19: Thank you. Community means a lot to our family, and living it every day and bringing people together and with joy means so much to us instead of pulling people apart.
18: You gotta love that. She had these guys playing too on her porch. Wood and Bone, just fantastic. Drew Mulholland, WBZ, Boston's News Radio.
28: All right, coming up in the news next at noon, an Iranian drone strike hits Kuwait's main airport, plus a Trump administration dropping its plans for an anti-weaponization fund.
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22: That was the moment when I realized I got to do something. 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It was determined that I was now type 2 diabetic, and I was severely overweight. Years ago, I could cut back and lose weight, and I was finding it difficult to do that. 2 days into the Awaken 180 program, my daily glucose level went from 170 down to 61. 1 week into the program, I lost 10.5 pounds. that was the eye opener that I knew this was the right thing for me. They teach you the lifestyle change and how to be smart. I just can't say enough good things about Awaken 180 and the positive effects it has on you. It has completely changed my life.
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28: Beautiful sunshine, 77 degrees now into the noon hour. It is 12 o'clock on this Wednesday, June 3rd. I'm Sherry Small. As always, thanks for tuning in. Here's what's happening in news. Iranian drones hit the airport in Kuwait, killing one person and injuring dozens more. U.S. officials say additional drones and missiles were fired at American forces in Kuwait, but those never made it to their targets. The strikes come after Iran reportedly stopped negotiating a peace deal because of Israeli strikes in Lebanon. Here's ABC's Mary Bruce with more.
25: Really unclear where diplomatic efforts to end this war now stand. Secretary of State Marco Rubio told lawmakers yesterday that a deal, quote, could happen today, it could happen tomorrow, it could happen next week. But he cautioned there's no guarantee that it would be acceptable to the Senate or the American people. And the president was asked in an interview about the weeks of whiplash and why he seems to be changing his stance on Iran so often. Trump saying, quote, it's just the way I am.
28: And President Trump is now saying that it's possible but unlikely the U.S. blockade of Iran could stay in effect through Labor Day. Meanwhile, Acting Attorney General Todd Blanche says the Trump administration is not moving forward with the so-called weaponization fund, a $1.8 billion DOJ fund that would use taxpayer dollars to pay those who claim that they were unfairly targeted by the Biden administration. Here's ABC's Jay O'Brien.
26: It's still early on in this process of kind of buying what Blanche is selling here. His hearing was late in the afternoon yesterday. And so there will be this question facing senators as we go into the day today is, are they fully confident with what Blanche said? Are they able to take him at his word, or do they want something down on paper?
28: And so far, it appears that the provision of the settlement that shields President Trump and members of his family from any future IRS scrutiny is still in play here. Karen Reed and blogger Aidan Kearney, known as Turtle Boy, are expected to file motions this week to dismiss a defamation lawsuit filed by four witnesses in the John O'Keefe case. This according to Mass Live. The lawsuit brought by Brian Albert, Colin Albert, Brian Higgins, and Jennifer McCabe claims that Reed and Turtle Boy falsely accused them of involvement in O'Keefe's death. Reed and Turtle Boy want the defamation suit dismissed under Massachusetts anti-slap law. That's a law that's meant to protect people from lawsuits that could silence public participation. Meanwhile, a Canton police officer who responded to the scene of John O'Keefe's death has resigned. Sergeant Sean Good was already on leave over allegations of misconduct. Coming up, a new survey offers some surprising places to find love in New England. But first, we're going to check your ride as we do every 10 minutes. Here's the Subaru Retailers of New England all-wheel drive traffic on the 3s. And here's Kevin Brennan. Hi, Kevin.
11: Hello there, Sherry. If you're heading out for lunch right now, you got a pretty decent ride in most places. There's a couple little trouble spots, though. In fact, 24 northbound, now residual delays from Route 123 up to Route 27 in Brockton. We just cleared that crash soon after 27. If you're heading southbound on Route 3, on the brakes now just after Route 18, getting down to that Derby Street lane drop. After that, you got a nice ride all the way down to Plymouth. Again, if you're heading to and from the Cape, DeBourne and Sagamore bridges are both in good shape. If you're already on the Cape, Route 6 eastbound, work crews after Union Street here in Yarmouth. It's got traffic back about a mile and a half, just one lane of traffic getting by here. In fact, just the right lane is getting by. Northbound expressway, still some pockets of slowdowns. Granite Avenue up past Columbia Road. We had an earlier disabled vehicle in the right lane by Savin Hill. That just cleared not too long ago. And we're still dealing with this crash up in Reading. 12895 southbound. Last check, they got the left lane blocked at Route 28 in Reading. Traffic all the way back, almost Salem Street now in Linfield. Northbound, a lot of curiosity delays pushing you right back to Route 38 here in Woburn. Kevin Brennan, WBZ's Traffic on the 3s.
28: All right, now a check on this beautiful weather. We're seeing sunshine. Highs today near 80 in the city, mid-80s inland, mainly clear tonight. Cooling off to about 60 near downtown for most of the inland suburbs. Be closer to 50. Another sunny day tomorrow, high of 84, low to mid-70s for the Cape and the Islands. Friday's high, 87. And then Saturday, it looks like we'll be approaching 90 in Boston. But with that comes a thunderstorm in the afternoon, or maybe more likely at night, closer to 80 for the Cape and the Islands, and a cool down on Saturday with more possibility of a thunderstorm or rain showers. 77 degrees right now and sunny in the city at 12:05. This sun that we're seeing isn't just for fun. It's also good for your health. Here's WBC's James Rojas with that report from Boston Public Garden.
5: Sun's out, which means doctors are also out with their recommendation of getting a healthy dose of sunlight. It's something that you won't need to twist many arms over.
6: Oh, where are you from?
8: I'm from Ireland.
6: Oh, Ireland.
8: Yeah.
6: Do you guys get sun over there?
8: No, not really.
6: How does it feel during this time of year? Like, how much do you love it?
8: It's nice to just like wake up in the morning and the sun being up instead of waking up when it's dark, like the winter time.
5: It's not only a vitamin D booster, sun exposure also boosts your mood.
9: Definitely. I think that a lot of us are lacking vitamin D, so having the sun be out longer is just so helpful.
5: But be cautious, as health experts strongly recommend using sunscreen and avoiding too much sun exposure. At the Public Garden, James Rojas, WBZ, Boston's News Radio.
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10: Could your soulmate be waiting for you at the Cape Cod Ferry Terminal, the Dunkin' Drive-Thru, the Brimfield Flea Market, or even the Market Basket checkout line? Well, a new survey seems to think so. Rachel and Stephanie were skeptical at first.
12: I don't know how you would meet someone in a drive-thru line.
13: Yeah. I don't know how you would meet someone in a drive-thru line. I also feel like people aren't really talking to each other at the ferry.
10: But Rachel did warm up to the idea after a little thinking.
12: I feel like the ferry, though, is like a meet-cute, like rom-com movie or book, so maybe it's like not real, but it sounds fun.
10: Sounds like a Netflix, you know, limited series or something like that, right?
12: Yeah, definitely. I mean, and I love Market Basket, so.
10: As far as where they'd recommend people go?
12: Going out at a bar in Southier Seaport was probably good.
10: Because, hey, it worked for Rachel.
12: I did meet my husband at a bar, but that was like 10 years ago, so before the dating apps were super popular.
10: Before they ruined everything.
12: Yeah, exactly.
10: From Seaport, Kyle, we're AWBZ, Boston's News Radio.
28: After an overnight search, a Massachusetts hiker that was declared missing in New Hampshire's White Mountains is safe. According to the Globe, 64-year-old Wayne Hendrickson of Auburn was reported missing late Monday night. Conservation officers, police, and a volunteer drone operator responded and conducted an overnight search. Search dogs joined in Tuesday morning, but they were unable to find him. Luckily, Hendrickson, unharmed, eventually found his way back to the main trail Tuesday. All right, human resources with fewer humans. For that, here's Bloomberg Business and Andrew Day.
14: Yes, Sherry, the division of Uber that handles human resources is about to lose almost a quarter of its human resources. The company is cutting 23% of jobs in what it calls its People and Places division. Company says it's part of a move to simplify team structure and maximize effectiveness. Many of the jobs, which number in the hundreds, are senior roles. Uber says the job cuts are unrelated to AI. Wall Street's indexes are dropping today as nervousness following fresh U.S.-Iran military engagements overshadow encouraging news on business job creation and services economic activity. Right now, the Dow losing 411 points, NASDAQ down 221, S&P losing 42. Andrew O'Day, Bloomberg Business on WBZ, Boston's News Radio.
7: Spraying for mosquitoes is now underway in one Massachusetts county. That story and all your headline news next. It's 12:08.
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29: To go out on the road in Atlanta and Cleveland and play 500 ball, winning the last two against the Guardians, only to return home and lose the first of three against Baltimore, it's got to be frustrating for Sox interim manager Chad Tracy.
30: I mean, a little bit. I mean, it is what it is at this point. I know, you know, our goal is just to go out and play baseball. And yeah, it's obvious, you know, the way we've played so well on the road, and it's been a struggle here.
29: But it's back out there again tonight and again tomorrow to hopefully accomplish the goal they set out for themselves every 3 to 4 days.
30: But there is still a couple games left, you know, so like in our minds, go out and win the next two, win the series, and that changes that whole narrative. So it is what it is today. It'll turn eventually.
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0: All right, Sherry, still dealing with this crash up in Reading, 12895 southbound, right at Route 28. Last check, they got the left lane blocked and delays are solid right back to Salem Street here in Linfield. Northbound, that's all Curiosity. Delays got you right back to Route 38 here in Woburn. Now you're looking pretty good on routes 3, 93, 95. Route 1 southbound hung up off the 95 ramp Peabody getting down to the jug handle traffic lights. You're okay though, both directions through Saugus, Revere, and Chelsea. Now downtown, you're looking good on 93 and the Zakim Bridge, both directions. In fact, inside the O'Neill Tunnel, not too bad. Lever connectors all eased out. Sturl Drive westbound, watch out for a work crew in the right lane just before Mass Avenue. Just a minor slowdown getting by that here. Inbound, or the airport tunnel's overall in good shape. Seeing some slowdowns, though, at the entrance to the Sumner Tunnel. Northbound Expressway, still quite busy from the Neponset on-ramp up past Columbia Road. You're looking pretty good on the southbound side. Route 3 southbound hung up after Route 18 getting down to that Derby Street lane drop. 24 northbound. Again, we cleared the crash after Route 27, but we had a lot of volume behind that. All that volume now working its way up through Avon, Stoughton, and on up to the 93 split in Randolph. Kevin Brennan, WBZ's Traffic on the Threes.
28: Now let's check the weather. Sunshine today, plenty of it too. We'll see a high near 80 in the city, mid-80s. Inland, clear skies tonight, cooling down to 60 in downtown. For most of those inland suburbs, it'll be closer to 50 overnight. Tomorrow, more sunshine, a high of 84. Friday, again, sunny. There could be some clouds mixed in and a breeze, but we warm up to 87 degrees, 70s for the Cape and the Islands Saturday. Highs approaching 90 for the city, but it looks like we could see a thunderstorm, a mix of sun and clouds, a thunderstorm in the afternoon and possibly at night. 77 degrees right now with plenty of sunshine in Boston.
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28: Hello and good afternoon. It's Wednesday, June 3rd. I'm Sherry Small, and here are the five things you need to know at 12:15. President Trump says it's possible but unlikely that the U.S. blockade of Iran could last through Labor Day. Acting Attorney General Todd Blanch says that the DOJ will not be moving forward with President Trump's anti-weaponization fund. Karen Reed and blogger Aidan Kearney, Turtle Boy known as, are reportedly planning to file motions to dismiss a defamation lawsuit filed by four witnesses in the John O'Keefe case. CBS News fires 60 Minutes correspondent Scott Pelley after a fallout with management. And when the AC really gets cranking, the electric grid could be eyeing your car to give it some juice.
1: Usually you plug an electric vehicle into the wall and pull energy off the grid to charge it up. But the Mass Clean Energy Center wants to pull a reverse card.
2: Ford F-150s, they could provide full electric power to your home for 3 days.
1: Elijah Sinclair says a new device called the bidirectional charger skims a little power from EV batteries when the grid needs it most, basically using each car connected as a mini battery storage site. It's called the Vehicle to Everything program.
2: During those times, they'll send an email or a text message, and that'll say, hey, plug in your EV and send us some power.
1: The owner gets paid for the power they send back to the grid, and everyone else gets cheaper electricity, because during peak times like summer evenings, getting that electricity from a power plant is always more expensive. This is still basically a pilot program.
2: So I think the potential is massive, and we just have to get over this hump of proving out how it works.
1: But a handful of two-way chargers are already in place. Kyle Schaffel, WBZ, Boston's News Radio.
28: Mosquito season is here, and parts of the Commonwealth are getting ready to take action.
4: Here on the Middleborough side of Plymouth, they know it all too well.
6: It's really annoying.
11: Because when it gets bad, like in June, it just gets really bad for the rest of the year.
4: Couldn't have said it better myself as Claire is walking her dog, ready with her off spray. Also ready with even more powerful spray, Plymouth County Mosquito Control, who's now taking requests from anyone who needs it to control the adult mosquito population.
11: And then I don't keep any standing water.
4: Claire has her yard ready to go.
11: I mean, I do have a bird fountain, but I put a top cover over it.
4: Now we're just getting started here. No Tripoli or West Nile warnings just yet, but give it some time. We're just getting started with summer. In Plymouth, Jim McKay, WBZ, Boston's News Radio.
28: Archaeologists are digging beneath Charlestown's Breeds Hill to learn more about a former colonial fortification. Here's WBZ-TV's Aaron Persigian with that.
5: 251 years after the Battle of Bunker Hill, there's still a lot we can learn about the bloodiest day of the Revolution. That's if you're willing to dig for it.
6: We've got two different trenches open right now. Those are the places where we've seen in the radar.
5: Joe Bagley is Boston City archaeologist. He's leading the team looking for evidence of the readout. A hastily built earthen fort constructed by colonial soldiers in the dead of night on the eve of the 1775 battle.
6: Many maps have been drawn, but they all disagree with each other. So we're really hoping to kind of lock in exactly where it was located, and if we can, figure out exactly what it looked like.
5: This is one of the first archaeological surveys ever done on this part of Breed's Hill.
28: And so far during this dig, archaeologists have discovered multiple artifacts, including a 400-year-old Native American stone tool, a piece of a 19th century Victorian doll, and a mysterious key. It's 1219. From the not-so-friendly skies, we're learning more about the latest unruly passenger, this time on a flight from Puerto Rico to Chicago this weekend.
8: The flight was forced to divert to Miami after 51-year-old Juan Gabriel Reyes attempted to open the exit doors of the aircraft while it was still in flight, stating that he wanted to exit the aircraft. And when told to sit, he ignored those orders and walked towards the front of the aircraft and attempted to make entry into the pilot's quarters. Reyes was allowed to return to his seat. Moments later, passengers seen holding him down after he allegedly began choking an off-duty flight attendant who was seated next to him.
28: And that's ABC's Victor Oquendo reporting from Miami. Well, first it was hantavirus, now hackers. The tens of millions of Americans who enjoy ocean cruises now have another concern on deck.
9: According to Carnival Corporation, criminals tricked an employee into giving up access to the company's IT system, exposing the names, addresses, phone numbers, and other personal data on as many as 6 million customers. Carnival has begun reaching out to those who might have been affected, urging them to closely watch their bank and credit card statements and offering 2 years of free credit monitoring.
28: That's ABC's Jim Ryan there. New numbers are released by the World Health Organization involving suspected Ebola cases in the Democratic Republic of Congo.
12: According to WHO spokesperson Christian Lindmeier, there are 116 suspected cases, 321 confirmed cases, and 48 confirmed deaths. The latest figures were shared at a hybrid press briefing on Tuesday after initial estimates tallied nearly 1,000 suspected cases. When asked about the discrepancy in the figures, Lindmeier said they have been cleared out and either have other diseases or just had fevers and nothing else. I'm Mark Mayfield.
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128-95 stretch here in Reading and Linfield, Wakefield. We just cleared that crash southbound by Route 28 in Reading, so all lanes are now open. You're left with some heavy residual delays back to about Salem Street here in Linfield. Northbound residual curiosity delays here are tied up from Route 38 getting up to Route 28. So give a couple minutes. This should ease out nicely, but for now, we've got these delays. Route 1 southbound, you're hung up off the 95 ramp in Peabody, getting down to the jug handle lights here in Peabody. You're looking good the rest of the way through Saugus, Revere, and Chelsea. Inbound, or actually Sumner Tunnel at the entrance. I'm seeing some brake lights here. I haven't heard of anything, but watch out for some slowdowns. Route 1A getting into the Sumner Tunnel. All the other airport tunnels are okay. 93, little sluggish on that lower deck. Zakim Bridge getting into the O'Neill Tunnel. Seeing some slowdowns on the northbound side here, too, on the northbound Zakim Bridge. The Leverett down ramp looking pretty good. Storrow Drive eastbound exiting delays to Government Center, and then you stay slow.

0: the upper 70s for the Outer Cape and the islands. Saturday, clouds and sun, breezy, hot, then a bit more humid. Maybe a late-day thunderstorm, especially north and west of the city, with highs approaching 90. I'm AccuWeather meteorologist Joe Lundberg, WBZ, Boston's News Radio.
1: And warming up nicely, we are seeing in Western Mass, taking a quick look at the map, we're in the mid-70s in Western Mass, low 80s in Central Mass. Framingham, 80. We have up in Lowell, 82, averaging about 77 on the North Shore. About 78 is the average on the Cape and the South Shore. In the city right now, 78 degrees, mostly sunny at 1225.
2: Seriously? The drain's clogged again? How many times do I have to tell you? Just call John Sewer and Drains. One call and it's handled.
3: John Sewer, we get the job done.
1: To Beacon Hill, tax collection numbers for the month of May are going to come out today. It is the second to the last month of the fiscal year and comes off a whopper April tally. Officials have set a benchmark for May, which is about $100 million less than what they compared to a year ago. So far, year to date, Mass revenue officials say the state's collections are more than 4% higher this year compared to last and higher compared to the expectations for this fiscal year. The former head of Market Basket, Arthur T. Demoulas, will not appeal a Delaware court judge's recent ruling that upholds his termination as CEO of the company's board, by the company's board of directors, I should say. Demoulas continues to blame his sisters, who own a majority stake in the Tewksbury company, for orchestrating his removal. Demoulas says to pursue an appeal is not in the best interest of the company or its workers. All right, coming up next, the U.S. and Iran trade heavy fire overnight. That and all your headlines straight ahead. It's 1227.
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1: We're seeing a beautiful day weather-wise, 78 degrees, sunny skies in Boston at 12:30. Hello and thanks for being with us. I'm Sherry Small. Let's get you caught up with news. Here's what's happening. The Pentagon reports the U.S. shot down a wave of Iranian drones targeting U.S. forces in Kuwait. Meanwhile, the administration insists a deal with Iran to end the war is possible. Here's ABC's Mary Bruce.
2: The U.S. and Iran overnight trading heavy fire after the U.S. struck an empty oil tanker that it said was trying to breach its blockade. That then set off a string of attacks by both sides, with Iran firing ballistic missiles at neighboring U.S. military bases in Bahrain and Kuwait.
1: And the Kuwait airport was struck. It was shut down for a time today, but is now reopened. Now that Tulsi Gabbard is on her way out, many on Capitol Hill are skeptical of President Trump's new pick for Director of National Intelligence. Here's ABC's Karen Hua.
3: Growing questions about who will replace Tulsi Gabbard as the nation's intelligence chief. President Trump now tapping Bill Pulte to be acting Director of National Intelligence. Pulte currently leads the Federal Housing Finance Agency and has no known background in national security or defense, but now he's set to oversee 18 intelligence agencies. Lawmakers on both sides of the aisle questioning the pick.
1: And Republican Senator Tom Tillis told CNBC that he doesn't think that Pulte will be confirmed as the permanent national intelligence chief. The Massachusetts House is taking up a bill that would allow for a state audit, but the auditor says it is not enough. Here's WBC's Amanda Keene with the latest.
4: Today, the House will be taking up a bill that lays out the foundation for an audit of the legislature, something that voters overwhelmingly passed last year. The bill spells out what can become public record and sets aside funding in order to be able to produce the kind of paperwork that will come out of the state's eventual audit. Massachusetts auditor Diana DeSoglio has been a tireless advocate for more transparency, but she feels like this bill is undermining democracy.
5: Essentially negates everything that you voted for in the November 2024 ballot question. To have my office conduct an audit of the state legislature and provide some independent oversight. I don't recognize what they are doing right now as being anything even close to what a democratic government looks like.
4: This statement all posted on social media last night. Now, the House will discuss the bill this afternoon before a roll call vote. It's expected to pass with ease. Amanda Keene, WBZ, Boston's News Radio.
1: The city of Boston releases a schedule for Open Newbury Street. That's coming up. But first, let's check what's going on the streets now with the Subaru Retailers of New England all-wheel drive. Traffic on the threes. And Kevin, where are you taking us?
6: Well, boy, we're going to take you out of the Mass Pike right now, all the way out to mile marker 69.7, eastbound side of the Mass Pike here in Warren, across from the Warren Maintenance Depot. We got a crash involving a tractor trailer. Left lane's blocked, so just the right lane is getting by. And you got traffic back about a mile on that right now. Rest of the Mass Pike's okay both directions between Sturbridge and Boston. Up to the north, 128-95 southbound. Still got a good amount of residual slowdowns here from Salem Street in Linfield, most of the way down to Route 93 from that earlier crash we had at Route 28. Northbound now a little sluggish from Washington Street, getting up past Route 28, and that's residual curiosity delays. Now, if you're on Route 1 southbound, watch out for slowdowns getting into the Peabody traffic lights, the jug handle lights, and then now I'm seeing some more brake lights approaching Lynn Street here in Malden. After that, you got a nice ride up and over the Tobin Bridge downtown. Looking pretty good on 93 over the Zakim Bridge through the O'Neill Tunnel. That levered down ramp slow around the Garden Curve. And now we're getting a slow ride on the eastbound side of Sturrow Drive from the Copley Tunnel all the way over to Leverett Circle. 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Kevin Brennan, WBZ's Traffic on the Threes.
1: Now the four-day WBZ AccU weather forecast. Plenty of sunshine today. Highs near 80 in the city, mid-80s inland. Overnight, we'll see a low near 60 downtown for most of the inland suburbs, closer to 50. Tomorrow, another sunny day and even warmer. A high of 84, low to mid-70s for the Cape and the Islands. Warming up to 87 on Friday, and then Saturday, warming up to close to 90 in the city, closer to 80 for the Cape and the Islands, but unfortunately with that, there's a thunderstorm. Could come in the afternoon or possibly at night. And then looking ahead to Sunday, it looks like it's going to be cooler and wetter. Some showers and thunderstorms in the mix with a high of only near 70. Right now, it's 78 and sunny in Boston. 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It's 12:35. Reaction is mixed on planned road closures outside South Station for the World Cup. We get that from WBZ's Jared Brosnan.
7: For four of the World Cup matches, Summer Street will be shut down entirely between Dorchester and Atlantic Avenues. That's giving residents like Carlos cause for concern.
8: It's very much a testing time for us. Unfortunately, it's kind of like one of the higher stakes events in the world, especially in sports.
7: Most cab drivers aren't happy either.
9: It makes no sense. Stupid idea. What can I say?
7: Actually, he has plenty more to say.
9: You know how bad traffic gonna be without Summer Street? It's gonna be like nightmare around here.
7: But others are completely on board with the decision and have faith that Boston will live up to its designation as the safest host city for the World Cup.
10: So like I said, statistically it's proven, and I think it should be a great event, honestly.
7: For the three other matches, this stretch of Summer Street will only be open on the northbound side. 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
1: The summer and fall schedule is now out for Boston's Open Newbury.
6: What has turned into an annual event where Newbury Street closes itself off from car traffic, allowing for free pedestrian travel. To accommodate pedestrians looking to shop and dine out from 10 a.m. to 6 p.m. on certain specific Sundays, and it will begin on Sunday, July 12th, every Sunday, then through August 9th, then some breaks in between late summer and fall dates, ending on October 11th, with an additional Sunday to be added in December for holiday shopping. Jim McKay, WBZ, Boston's News Radio.
1: Two controversial Senate candidates go to Washington, D.C., trying to shore up support for their campaigns.
11: A small group of protesters were on hand at the Democratic Senate campaign headquarters near the Capitol to greet U.S. Senate hopeful Graham Plattner, a Democrat from Maine who was in Washington Tuesday meeting with other senators from his party. Plattner faces scrutiny over personal controversies. He and his wife have had marital difficulties and sought counseling after he reportedly sent sexually explicit text messages to other women. Meanwhile, U.S. Senate hopeful Ken Paxton, a Republican from Texas, was also in the nation's capital Tuesday to shore up support within his party. Paxton's itinerary included a White House huddle with President Trump. Concerns exist that he could weaken the party's chances against Democrat James Tallarico in November. Paxton has endured an indictment, an impeachment, and public disclosure of marital infidelity. I'm Julie Walker.
1: All right, time now for Bloomberg Business News, a not-so-beautiful picture for a beauty brand. Here's more with Andrew O'Day.
6: Yeah, Sherry, beauty products mask unflattering blemishes. That's kind of what's happening with Ulta Beauty right now. The big cosmetics, hair care, and fragrance chain is reporting earnings for the just-finished quarter ahead of Wall Street's expectations as comparable sales rose more than 5%. That all seems good on the surface, but Ulta says inflation-weary customers are pivoting to value offerings, prompting the company to run more promotions and offer more loyalty perks, which could mean struggles ahead. Stock in Ulta actually right now is down 4%. Losses for Wall Street are growing as traders get more concerned about the U.S.-Iran ceasefire, which has now included fresh military skirmishes. Dow losing 433, NASDAQ down 291, S&P down 53. Andrew O'Day, Bloomberg Business on WBZ, Boston's News Radio.
1: Coming up, all your headline news, including this. Massachusetts teachers getting a second chance at enhanced retirement benefits. It's 12:39.
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21: Former Patriot Julian Edelman remembers his Cub days as an NFL receiver with then All-Pro Randy Moss.
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1: Let's check your ride. Once again, here's the Subaru. Retailers of New England, all-wheel drive, traffic on the threes. And Kevin, how are things looking at 1243?
6: Well, if you're heading into the Sumner Tunnel, you're going to get some slowdown. It's got a disabled vehicle right at the entrance to the Sumner Tunnel here on the East Boston side, backing you up to about the airport roadway. So watch out for those delays. Ted Williams Tunnel looks pretty good both directions. Callahan, you're all right if you're heading on over to the airport. 93 southbound, got some slowdowns here on the lower deck, getting onto the Zakim Bridge. You loosen up quite a bit once you're on the bridge and into the O'Neill Tunnel. That Leverett down ramp, that filled in again. Slowdowns now off of 93 all the way down to Storrow Drive. And then watch out for exiting delays here to Government Center. That whole Government Center, MGH Circle area, the T station is quite busy right now. Storrow Drive westbound, or actually eastbound, seeing some slowdowns getting into the Copley Tunnel. May have a work crew there. And then again, you've got your slowdowns over at Leverett Circle. That northbound expressway still quite busy, on and off the brakes here from Granite Avenue up past Columbia Road, and then busy again into the northbound tunnel. Southbound a little slow at the South Bay on-ramp, again by the gas tank, and then one more time down at the Braintree Split. 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Kevin Brennan, WBZ's Traffic on the Threes.
1: Thank you. And now the 4-day WBZ AccuWeather forecast. Beautiful, sunny, skies today. Highs near 80 in the city, mid-80s for the inland areas, mainly clear overnight. The low 60 in downtown, closer to 50 for most of the inland suburbs. Tomorrow, another mostly sunny day, a high of 84. Friday's high 87, a mix of sun and clouds. Saturday, we're going to reach near 90 degrees in Boston, but we will see a thunderstorm in the afternoon, or maybe more likely at night. It's 78 degrees right now, sunny in the city.
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1: And a good Wednesday afternoon. It's June 3rd. I'm Sherry Small. As always, thanks for tuning in. Here are the five things you need to know at 1245. The U.S. and Iran trade more strikes, including an Iranian drone attack on Kuwait's airport that killed one person and wounded dozens more. State Auditor Diana DeSaglio criticizes a new House bill that would limit the scope of a legislative audit. The World Health Organization drops the number of suspected cases of Ebola in the DRC to 116. Tonight's mass megabucks jackpot rises to nearly 20 million. It's the third highest jackpot in the game's history. All right, thousands of Massachusetts teachers are getting a second chance to join the state's pension program. WBC's James Rojas is at the State House with details.
2: The Mass Retirement Plus program rolled out 25 years ago, and to say it was a flawed rollout is an understatement.
3: We found that thousands missed checking the box that would allow them to retire early.
2: That mischecked box was just one of several ways teachers were kept from enrolling in the pension program, creating a problem that Senate President Karen Spilka and Senate lawmakers hope to fix.
3: Those teachers who buy into the program, who buy into the pension system, to do it and in return will be able to retire at the 80% of their salary up to 5 years early.
2: If approved, the legislation already passed by the House would only benefit current teachers, not those who've since retired. At the State House, James Rojas, WBZ, Boston's News Radio.
1: The campaign for a statewide rent control ballot question has now put forth a proposal to abandon their push, but in exchange for an opt-in law. The Keep Massachusetts Home campaign sent the proposal to the legislature yesterday. The proposed legislation would allow cities and towns to opt in to a rent control policy by majority vote of their legislative bodies. The policy would cap annual increases at the lower of either 10% or the increase in CPI plus 5%. It would also allow property owners to reset rents to market rates upon vacancy and would open the door to rent control boards. The proposal calls for lawmakers to pass the legislation by July 1st. But the committee opposing the ballot question says that it has had no direct talks on the matter. With a huge tourism summer looming here in Boston, one city councilor wants to make sure everyone has a place, well, to do their business.
5: For tourists I spoke to, Boston is a great place to go to, but can be pretty scarce when you need to find a place to go.
23: It's kind of tricky to find them. We actually had the best luck stopping at a police station outside of a park. That was the best bathroom we found.
5: Juliet and her family found themselves scrambling after the Sox game when they needed to find a public bathroom. Kelly from Canada only found one because she happened to stop at Faneuil Hall.
24: I can definitely see that it would be a bit of an issue from personal experience.
5: Boston City Councilor Brian Worrell wants the city to invest in more public restrooms. He says they shouldn't be scarce in a city with over 700,000 people. Kelly used to live in Paris, and she says the public restrooms there are a game changer.
24: They built these public restroom stalls kind of in the middle of the sidewalks, which were really useful because if people can't find a bathroom when they need one, they will make a way. And it's not great for the public.
5: From City Hall, Kyle Bray, WBZ, Boston's News Radio.
1: Scott Pelley's time at CBS News is over. Here's WBC Gerald Holland with that for us.
25: The longtime fixture at 60 Minutes is fired after going nuclear on new boss Nick Bilton during a staff meeting this week. Pelley rips into Bilton, who's never been involved in network news, saying he's not welcome and is not qualified to run 60 Minutes. This was Pelley receiving the Walter Cronkite Award last year. You could kind of see where his head was at.
26: We are still on the air telling the public these stories, no matter how difficult it is for us to do the job in the way that we would like to do it.
25: Bilton's departing letter to Pelley says his performance at the staff meeting is a clear indication he did not want to work together. Pelley's is the latest departure from the top-rated weekly news program following Anderson Cooper, the show's former EP and correspondents Sharon Alfonsi and Cecilia Vega. Drew Mulholland, WBZ, Boston's News Radio.
1: A town in the Merrimack Valley revives an age-old tradition to honor its oldest resident.
4: I asked Sylvia Contover to tell me about her life.
7: My life. It's been a good life.
4: Born 1917, Sylvia is 109 years old and right now holds the rarefied title of oldest woman in her town of Chelmsford. And in this case, that comes with hardware.
8: It was a marketing ploy.
4: Lisa Grasso is the president of the Chelmsford Historical Society. She's talking about the Boston Post cane, a tradition started by the defunct newspaper in 1909. These gold-tipped canes were handed down to the next oldest person in town when the holder passed away, and so on. But the tradition died out.
8: But there is so much to be learned from those of us that have been around long enough that can tell us the stories of time before the internet.
4: Chelmsford has revived the custom, and Lisa says it's now spreading again. Dean, Sylvia's son, says his mother's determination to get a college degree helped preserve her to this incredible age.
9: Never give up. Just because you retire at 65, it's not the end of the world.
4: Kyle Schaffel, WBZ, Boston's News Radio.
1: Sunny and 78 degrees in Boston. The full AccuWeather forecast, along with a check on the roads. That's next. It's 12:51.
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1: 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We check it every 10 minutes. Here's the Subaru Retailers of New England all-wheel drive traffic on the threes. And Kevin, how are things looking at 12:53?
6: Well, I think most of us are in pretty good shape. Got some more people starting to venture out on the roadways right now. We're dealing with a situation over in Revere, Route 60, Squire Road, the westbound side here. We got a crash involving a truck that crashed into and snapped a utility pole here. This is Route 60, Squire Road westbound soon after Brown Circle, Route 107, and before the Market Basket there. Right lane is blocked. We do have some wires down and some power outages reported in that area, so watch out for delays. Squire Road, you're backing up Route 60 here, almost to Bell Circle in Revere. Now, Route 1 southbound, a little sluggish coming down past Route 99. After that, you got a nice ride down to the Tobin Bridge. Downtown Boston, 93 southbound, slow going on that lower deck, getting on onto the Zakim Bridge, and then you loosen up inside the O'Neill Tunnel, and then you're slow again here on the southbound side of the expressway. That's filling in with slowdowns most of the way down to the gas tank. Northbound expressway can make it up to the gas tank. Slowdowns from there up past Columbia Road, again getting into the tunnel. Sterrell Drive eastbound, watch out for a work crew right at the entrance to the Copley Tunnel. That's got you back to the Kenmore area.
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1: Thank you. And now the four-day WBZ AccuWeather forecast. 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
14: Warming up this afternoon with lots of sunshine to about 80 for high in Boston, but mid-80s inland, low to mid-70s on the Cape and the islands. Tonight will be clear with light winds down to 50 in the coolest spots inland, near 60 in the city. For tomorrow, mostly sunny, breezy, and even warmer. The high 84 in the city, but approaching 90 inland, staying in the 70s on the Cape and the islands. Breezy and quite warm on Friday with a mix of sun and clouds and a high of 87 to 91. Upper 70s more likely on the Cape and the islands. For Saturday, clouds and sun, breezy, hot, and a bit more humid. Perhaps a late-day thunderstorm, especially north and west of the city. Saturday's high close to 90. I'm AccuWeather meteorologist Joe Lundberg, WBZ, Boston's News Radio.
1: Right now it's 76 in Pittsfield, 81 in Springfield. We have 78 in Worcester, up on the North Shore, averaging about 75 degrees. And then about 78 is the average on the South Shore. Again, averaging about 78 on the Cape as well. And in the city, it's sunny and 78.
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16: On the menu, the large Butter Me Up has 520 calories and 121 grams of sugar, which is equivalent to the amount of sugar in three Cokes. Though Simon is definitely intrigued.
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3: Sunshine and 78 degrees in Boston at 1 o'clock on this Wednesday. It's June 3rd. Hello, thanks for being with us. I'm Sherry Small. Here's what's happening in news. Another strike exchange between the U.S. and Iran is putting diplomatic efforts to the test. The Pentagon reports that it shot down a wave of Iranian drones targeting U.S. forces in Kuwait, and that it also launched strikes on an Iranian military ground control station in the Strait of Hormuz. Despite the latest strikes, the Trump administration says a deal with Iran to end the war is possible.
4: All of this comes as it is really unclear where diplomatic efforts to end this war now stand. Secretary State Marco Rubio told lawmakers yesterday that a deal, quote, could happen today, it could happen tomorrow, it could happen next week. But he cautioned there's no guarantee that it would be acceptable to the Senate or the American people. And the president was asked in an interview about the weeks of whiplash and why he seems to be changing his stance on Iran so often. Trump saying, quote, it's just the way I am.
3: And that's ABC's Mary Bruce reporting there. Kuwait's main airport briefly shut down after Iranian drones heavily damaged a terminal building, killing one person and wounding dozens of others. Meanwhile, the Trump administration drops its plans to create a so-called anti-weaponization fund. The $1.8 billion fund would have offered compensation to President Trump's allies who claim that they were wrongly prosecuted by the Biden administration. ABC's Rachel Scott has more.
4: All of this was part of an IRS settlement where the president agreed to drop his $10 billion lawsuit. But despite dropping the fund, the administration has made it clear it is still keeping an order that bans the president and his family from audits of already filed tax returns. Democrats labeling that blanket immunity. A judge in Florida is now reviewing the deal.
3: And the decision to drop the fund comes after backlash from congressional Republicans and also a federal judge's ruling that halted the Trump administration from making any payouts from the fund. Karen Reed and blogger Aidan Kearney, known as Turtle Boy, are expected to file motions this week to dismiss a defamation lawsuit filed by four witnesses in the John O'Keefe case. This, according to Mass Live. The lawsuit brought by Brian Albert, Colin Albert, Brian Higgins, and Jennifer McCabe claims that Reed and Turtle Boy falsely accused them of involvement in O'Keefe's life. Now, Reed and Kearney want the defamation in O'Keefe's death, I should say. Pardon me. Reed and Kearney want the defamation suit dismissed under Massachusetts anti-slap law. Meanwhile, a Canton police officer who responded to the scene of John O'Keefe's death has resigned. Sergeant Sean Good was already on leave over allegations of misconduct. Coming up, Tewksbury police say there's no threat to the public after a report of suspicious activity near a bus stop. But first, we're going to check your ride, traffic, and weather together. Here's the Subaru Retailers of New England all-wheel drive traffic on the threes. And Kevin, into the 1 o'clock hour, what do you see?
5: Well, I've seen some big delays out to the west here on the Mass Pike eastbound. We've got a 2.5 mile backup approaching this left lane crash across from the Warren Maintenance Depot. Mile marker 69.7 here. Last check, they got just the right lane getting by. So watch out for delays. Tack on some extra time there. If you're heading westbound on the Pike, you're okay from Boston out through 95 and 495. That southbound expressway, slow going coming out of the O'Neill Tunnel, most of the way down to the gas tank. After that, a little busy again, Furnace Brook Parkway over to Route 37. Got a good amount of company, 93 northbound Randolph into the Braintree split. The northbound expressway, some pockets here from the Neponset on ramp up past Columbia Road, and then you're busy again getting into the northbound tip O'Neill Tunnel. Route 3 southbound hung up into the Derby Street lane drop. Then you got a nice ride after that. Not bad over on 24, 95. Sumner Tunnel had an earlier disabled vehicle. Looks like they just cleared that. Things are starting to ease out a little bit here at the entrance in the East Boston side. Still dealing with a work crew. Sterile Drive eastbound right at the entrance to the Copley Tunnel. That's got you back to Kenmore. Kevin Brennan, WBZ's Traffic on the Threes.
3: And now let's check the weather. Looks like we're going to see sunshine and really nice warm temperatures in the 80s today and for several days ahead. A high near 80 in Boston, mid-80s for the inland areas today. Overnight, we're going to see a low downtown near 60, closer to 50 for most of the inland suburbs. Tomorrow's high 84, again, mostly sunny. We'll see low to mid-70s for the Cape and the Islands. 87 is the high on Friday, a mix of sun and clouds. And then Saturday, highs approaching 90, but we could see a thunderstorm in the afternoon or more likely at night. As we look ahead, Sunday, not looking good. We're going to see a cool down and wetter weather. Right now, it's 78 and sunny in Boston. All right, now to an update on a story that we brought you yesterday out of Tewksbury, where police say there was a big misunderstanding.
6: The Tewksbury Police Department says they've completed an investigation into a man that was reportedly acting suspicious near a school bus stop earlier this week. Police say that man did not pose a threat and was taking photos as a contractor for a bank. Tewksbury police were called to the area of Farmer Avenue on Monday morning for a man driving slowly past children and taking photographs in the area of one of the children's homes. After circulating his photo that one of the children took, police were able to identify the man and determine no criminal activity took place and there was no threat to the public. Brooke McCarthy, WBZ, Boston's News Radio.
3: Plymouth County is starting to take action against mosquitoes.
7: Beginning this week, Plymouth County Mosquito Control is now fielding requests for property sprays. You gotta fill out the application online and you'll hear from them soon enough.
8: Hey, it's better than nothing, right?
7: You got that right. Mark lives off 44. Telling me he lathers up with bug repellent every time he heads outside his home at Carver for good reason.
8: But see, there's a lot of swamps around here too, so it's going to be hard to keep up with that.
7: At the moment, there isn't any widespread threat of Triple E or West Nile. It usually comes later in the summer.
9: I wish they would spray regularly throughout the season.
7: Regardless, keeping standing water off your property and just remembering that bug spray always helpful, as these beautiful summer days also bring with them those nasty mosquitoes. In Plymouth, Jim McKay, WBZ, Boston's News Radio.
3: First, it was hantavirus. Now it's hackers. The tens of millions of Americans who enjoy ocean cruises have another concern on deck.
10: According to Carnival Corporation, criminals tricked an employee into giving up access to the company's IT system, exposing the names, addresses, phone numbers, and other personal data on as many as 6 million customers. Carnival has begun reaching out to those who might have been affected, urging them to closely watch their bank and credit card statements and offering 2 years of free credit monitoring.
3: And that is ABC's Jim Ryan reporting there. Time now for Bloomberg Business News. The tariff push restarts. For that, here's Andrew O'Day.
11: Yeah, Sherry, in his biggest move on tariffs since his earlier levies were struck down by the Supreme Court, President Trump is proposing new tariffs on 60 trading partners. Imports from nations including Canada, Mexico, the EU, Taiwan, and the UK would be subject to 10% levies, while products from countries including China, India, Japan, South Korea, and Brazil will get hit with 12.5% tariffs. For the difference, the White House cites an investigation of how nations address forced labor. Entrenched losses for Wall Street today as traders lament fresh military skirmishes between the U.S. and Iran. Dow falling 400, NASDAQ down 259, S&P down 45. Andrew O'Day, Bloomberg Business on WBZ, Boston's News Radio.
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8: There's something that's been missing at the corner of 8th Avenue and West 31st Street in Manhattan. 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
9: Like the word hope has been gone from the New York Knicks name for a long time.
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9: 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I never knew I'd be in this position. 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And there's nowhere better in the world when the Garden has hope.
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0: Time now for the Subaru Retailers of New England all-wheel drive traffic on the threes. And at 113, how are things looking now?
11: Well, getting a little bit busier here, especially up to the north now. 93 northbound, a little slow. Montvale Ave up to 95. After that, you're in pretty good shape. Outbound Tobin Bridge, okay, getting up and over to the Chelsea side. And then I'm seeing some slowdowns getting up and into the Linfield Tunnel here off of Route 1 northbound coming out of Saugus. Over on Route 60, Squire Road here in Revere. Westbound side, we got a crash involving a truck that crashed into and snapped a utility pole here. Route 60 westbound, just after Brown Circle, before the Market Basket there. right lane's blocked. They do have some wires down, and they had some power outages reported in that area, too. So keep that in mind, Route 60 up into that Revere stretch. 128-95, that's looking pretty good. Waltham, Lexington, a little slow up at 93. South of town, the southbound expressway is quite heavy coming out of the O'Neill Tunnel, most of the way down to the gas tank. A little slow again at the split. Northbound, got a good amount of company into the Braintree split. You get on that northbound expressway, slowdowns Neponset up past Columbia Road, then heavier into the tunnel. And Sterrell Drive eastbound's locked up. Kenmore over to the work crews here at the Copley Tunnel. 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Kevin Brennan, WBZ's Traffic on the Threes.
12: Thank you, Kevin. And now the 4-day WBZ AccuWeather forecast. Sunshine today. Highs near 80 in the city, mid-80s for the inland areas. Overnight, a low downtown of 60 degrees, closer to 50 for most of the inland suburbs. Tomorrow, another day in the mid-80s, a high of 84, mostly sunny, low to mid-70s for the Cape and the Islands. Warming up to a high of 87 on Friday, and then Saturday, we'll see highs approaching 90 in the city, closer to 80 for the Cape and the Islands, but we're going to see a thunderstorm in the afternoon, or maybe more likely at night, and then a cool down on Sunday. In the city right now, 77 degrees, sunshine at 115.
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12: Hello and good Wednesday afternoon. It's June 3rd. I'm Sherry Small. Here are the five things you need to know. The U.S. and Iran trade more strikes, including an Iranian drone attack on Kuwait's main airport that killed one person and wounded dozens more. The Trump administration abandons its plans for a $1.8 billion anti-weaponization fund. CBS News fires longtime 60 Minutes correspondent Scott Pelley after a tense meeting with new management. A Massachusetts hiker who was declared missing in the New Hampshire's White Mountains is found safe. All right, being out in the sunshine may be just what the doctor ordered. WBC's James Rojas explains.
13: The sun is now rising just after 5 o'clock in the morning, which is perfect for these early birds.
14: I'm loving it. I usually wake up at 5 in the morning, so having the sun be right in my window is perfect. I feel that everyone's out in the park earlier. A lot of the joggers are out here, and it's a nice and quiet time, but it's also, it feels much safer with all the light being out.
13: Safer and healthier as doctors are back out with their prescription to boost vitamin D and mood levels. Sunshine, something this person visiting from Ireland plans to take a healthy dose of.
15: I'm actually just here for the summer, so I'm enjoying it now.
13: Just make sure not to forget the sunscreen and something to stay hydrated. At the Public Garden, James Rojas, WBZ, Boston's News Radio.
12: Archaeologists are searching beneath Charlestown's Breed's Hill in order to learn more about a former colonial fortification, and they're unearthing many special artifacts in the process.
16: What we really try to do with the archaeology is make it less about kind of that huge picture and more about those individual stories that archaeology can really tell based off those artifacts that we're finding in the grounds.
17: And this is just day two of a two-week-long dig, and they've already found some incredible artifacts.
18: This is a really good cross-section of all the different stories here.
19: A 400-year-old Native American stone tool, a piece of a 19th-century Victorian doll, a mysterious key, and the crown jewel.
18: Which is probably the most incredible thing so far. This is a gun spall or a gun flint that was used in a musket. This is from the Battle of Bunker Hill, so this would have actually been here during the battle.
19: Proof they may soon uncover the secrets of the fort that lies under the hill.
12: And that's WBZ-TV's Aaron Persigian reporting. Dig crews consist of the City of Boston's Archaeology Department and several military veterans with the American Veterans Archaeological Recovery Organization.
20: All right, if you're searching for your soulmate, a new survey has some outside-of-the-box places you might want to look.
21: If so many heartbreak songs are about Boston, where are people actually finding love? Well, you may be looking in the wrong place. A new survey says to try spots like the Cape Cod Ferry Terminals and the Brimfield Flea Market, or even the Dunkin' drive-thru or Market Basket checkout lines. Margot sees the potential.
22: I think the ferry terminal I've been on many times. Those ferries are... People are on the way to vacation, they're feeling good. I think they could meet a love interest for sure.
21: Sparks fly.
22: Yeah, absolutely. Market Basket is interesting. I could see that. I've read a few books where they've met love interests in line, so I could see that.
21: Dana just moved here a few weeks ago, so she appreciated some of the tips.
23: I mean, it's not working at the bar, so maybe.
21: She's been trying to find a new method of her own, so she's been hitting the courts.
23: I was thinking like maybe down the pickleball. I'm new, so I'm like, where do I meet the guys? So that was my idea, but a TBD if it's going to work.
21: We're rooting for you. From Seaport, Kyle Bray, WBZ, Boston's News Radio.
20: Now, from the not-so-friendly skies, we're learning more about the latest unruly passenger incident. This time, it was on a weekend flight from Puerto Rico to Chicago.
24: The flight was forced to divert to Miami after 51-year-old Juan Gabriel Reyes attempted to open the exit doors of the aircraft while it was still in flight, stating that he wanted to exit the aircraft. And when told to sit, he ignored those orders and walked towards the front of the aircraft and attempted to make entry into the pilot's quarters. Reyes was allowed to return to his seat. Moments later, passengers seen holding him down after he allegedly began choking an off-duty flight attendant who was seated next to him.
20: And that's ABC's Victor Akendo reporting from Miami. New numbers are released by the World Health Organization about the suspected Ebola cases in the Democratic Republic of the Congo.
25: According to WHO spokesperson Christian Lindmeier, there are 116 suspected cases, 321 confirmed cases, and 48 confirmed deaths. The latest figures were shared at a hybrid press briefing on Tuesday after initial estimates tallied nearly 1,000 suspected cases. When asked about the discrepancy in the figures, Lindmeier said, they have been cleared out and either have other diseases or just had fevers and nothing else. I'm Mark Mayfield.
20: Could tonight finally be a life changer for someone in Massachusetts? Here's WBC's Matt Phipps.
26: Does anybody want this thing? No winner in Monday's Megabucks drawing, and now we're approaching some wild territory here. Tonight's jackpot rises dangerously close to $20 million. It remains the third highest jackpot in Mass Megabucks history, following two wins topping $21 million about 40 years ago. The last time anyone hit it big in Megabucks was more than 1 year ago. We are so due. Drawing tonight at 9 o'clock. Matt Phipps, WBZ, Boston's News Radio.
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1: Well, Sherry, if you're on the Mass Pike, you got a pretty nice ride. If you're heading westbound, getting out of the city, looking pretty good through the Newtons, out past 95, in through Weston and Framingham. If you're eastbound here, out in that Warren stretch of the Mass Pike eastbound near mile marker 69.7 across from the Warren Service Maintenance Depot here, we've got a crash. They got the left lane blocked here, tractor trailer involved, and you got traffic back almost 3 miles on this right now. So eastbound Pike, 3 mile back. Up approaching the crash, left lane blocked at mile marker 69.7. Getting out of the city here, up to the north, 93 northbound, not bad yet. Coming up through Medford, a little slow, Montvale Ave to 95. Outbound Tobin Bridge, okay. Getting over to the Chelsea side, a little slow at Lynn Street, Malden again, getting up into the Linfield Tunnel. Sterile Drive eastbound, got a work crew set up here right by the entrance to the Copley Tunnel. That's got you back to Kenmore. Airport tunnels are looking pretty good. And of course, that southbound expressway, just a crawl coming out of the O'Neill Tunnel down to the gas tank. 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Kevin Brennan, WBZ's Traffic on the Threes.
0: And now the four-day WBZ AccuWeather forecast, this time brought to us by Pella Windows and Doors of New England.
2: A nice afternoon with lots of sunshine, or high about 80 in Boston, but we'll reach the mid-80s inland, low to mid-70s on much of the Cape and the islands. Tonight will be clear, low 60 in downtown Boston, closer to 50 in the coolest spots inland. Tomorrow,

0: A little cooler, 78 degrees. Framingham, 80. Up in Leominster, we're seeing 80 degrees. On the North Shore, looks like, well, we've got 71 in Gloucester. That's right on the coast, a little, just a bit farther inland, 77 in Danvers. Down in Plymouth, 79 degrees, and it looks like we are averaging about 77 degrees on the Cape. In the city right now, sunny and 77 degrees. 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
0: All right, Massachusetts piles on. AG Andrea Campbell joins her colleagues from a group of Democratic states in the latest lawsuit against the Trump administration. This time over its move to block the construction of an offshore wind farm off the coast of New York. The suit spurred by the money after the White House cuts a nearly billion-dollar deal with French energy company Total Energies. And in other New England business news, Beacon Hill is out with tax collection numbers for the month of May. That happens today. It's the second to the last month of the fiscal year and comes off a whopper April tally. Officials have set a benchmark for May, which is about $100 million less than compared to a year ago. Coming up next in the news, the state auditor speaking out against a legislative audit bill. That and all your headlines next.
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0: sunshine and 77 degrees in Boston at 1:30. Hello, and thanks for being with us on this Wednesday afternoon. I'm Sherry Small. Here's what's happening in

0: The Massachusetts House is taking up a bill that would allow for a state audit, but the auditor says it's not enough. We get details from WBC's Amanda King.
1: Today, the House will be taking up a bill that lays out the foundation for an audit of the legislature, something that voters overwhelmingly passed last year. The bill spells out what can become public record and sets aside funding in order to be able to produce the kind of paperwork that will come out of the state's eventual audit. Massachusetts auditor Diana DiZoglio has been a tireless advocate for more transparency, but she feels like this bill is undermining democracy.
2: Essentially negates everything that you voted for in the November 2024 ballot question. To have my office conduct an audit of the state legislature and provide some independent oversight, I don't recognize what they are doing right now as being anything even close to what a democratic government looks like.
1: This statement all posted on social media last night. Now, the House will discuss the bill this afternoon before a roll call vote. It's expected to pass with ease. Amanda Keene, WBZ, Boston's News Radio.
3: Now that Tulsi Gabbard is on her way out, many on Capitol Hill are skeptical of President Trump's new pick for Director of National Intelligence.
4: Growing questions about who will replace Tulsi Gabbard as the nation's intelligence chief. President Trump now tapping Bill Pulte to be acting Director of National Intelligence. Pulte currently leads the Federal Housing Finance Agency and has no known background in national security or defense, but now he's set to oversee 18 intelligence agencies. Lawmakers on both sides of the aisle questioning the pick.
3: And that's ABC's Karen Hua reporting. Republican Senator Tom Tillis says he doesn't think that Pulte will be confirmed as a permanent national intelligence chief. The campaign for a statewide rent control ballot question has put forth a proposal to abandon their push in exchange for an opt-in law. The Keep Massachusetts Home campaign sent the proposal to the legislature yesterday. It would allow cities and towns to opt into a rent control policy by majority vote of their legislative bodies. The policy would cap annual increases at the lower of either 10% or the increase in CPI plus 5%. It would also allow property owners to reset rents to market rate upon vacancy. Coming up, a new round of strikes tests the ceasefire between the U.S. and Iran. But first, we're going to check your ride, traffic, and weather together. Here's the Subaru Retailers of New England all-wheel drive. Traffic on the threes. Hiccups at 133, Kevin?
5: Well, we're watching delays here over on Storrow Drive. It's a work crew here right at the entrance to the Copley Tunnel. Storrow Drive eastbound, that's got traffic solid right back to the Kenmore off-ramp here in the Boker overpass from Boylston Street. So watch out for those delays. That Leverett connector is quite busy both directions next to the Zakim Bridge. Now, 93 southbound, looking good on that lower deck. You get on that Zakim Bridge, start getting some reduced speeds here into the O'Neill Tunnel. Stays heavy here onto the southbound expressway and then down to the gas tank. Beyond that, you're a little busy again here at Furnace Brook Parkway. Northbound, a little slow here coming up to Furnace Brook, and then again, gas tank up towards Columbia Road. One more time, a little heavier into the northbound tunnel. Route 3 southbound on the brakes after Route 18 here, Weymouth into the Derby Street lane drop. Looking pretty good over on 24 and 95. Outbound Tobin Bridge, okay, getting over to the Chelsea side. A little busier now, Route 60 here in Revere. Speaking of Route 60, Route 60 westbound here in Revere, Squire Road. We've got a crash involving a truck that crashed into and snapped a utility pole after Brown Circle, Route 107 westbound on Squire Road. They got the right lane blocked to get some utility crews on scene. Poles are the wires are down from that snap pole. 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Kevin Brennan, WBZ's Traffic on the Threes.
3: Thank you, Kevin. And now the four-day WBZ AccuWeather forecast. Plenty of sunshine on tap today. Highs near 80 in the city, mid-80s inland. Overnight, a low of 60 downtown, closer to 50s in most of the inland suburbs. Tomorrow, even warmer, a high of 84, mostly sunny, low to mid-70s on the Cape and the islands. Friday, warming up to 87. And then on Saturday, it looks like we're going to see highs approaching 90 in Boston, closer to 80 for the Cape and the islands, but we could see a thunderstorm in the afternoon or more likely at night. Right now, we're seeing sunny skies and 77 degrees in the city at 135. Back to news. The Pentagon reports that the U.S. shot down a wave of Iranian drones targeting U.S. forces in Iran. Meanwhile, the administration insists that a deal with Iran to end the war is possible. Here's ABC's Mary Bruce with the latest.
6: The U.S. and Iran overnight trading heavy fire after the U.S. struck an empty oil tanker that it said was trying to breach its blockade. That then set off a string of attacks by both sides, with Iran firing ballistic missiles at neighboring U.S. military bases in Bahrain and Kuwait.
3: And the Kuwait airport was shut down for a time today after being hit by a drone. It has now reopened. World Cup match days will bring some road closures outside of South Station. Here's WBC's Jared Brosnan with details.
7: Summer Street will be pedestrian only between Dorchester and Atlantic Avenues for four of the World Cup matches, and only the north side will be open for the rest. Cab drivers hoping to cash in on the tourism are slamming the decision.
8: That's crazy.
9: It's going to have an impact on your bottom line.
8: Of course. It's just stupid idea. A stupid idea.
7: But then I met
10: Jean-Pierre. Let's go, Haiti.
7: He and fellow Haitian Stephen Jean are more excited about the tournament than concerned about the financial impacts, and they can't wait for people to get here for game one.
11: You're gonna be powerful. I'll be happy.
10: 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That'd be nice. Yeah.
9: So is that helpful for you as a cab driver, or is it harder if they're shutting down the street?
10: I'm not gonna be here. I'm gonna be at the stadium. It is what it is. Mm-hmm. It will come and go. And then, you know, then let's keep moving.
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12: What has turned into an annual event where Newbury Street closes itself off from car traffic, allowing for free pedestrian travel. To accommodate pedestrians looking to shop and dine out from 10 a.m. to 6 p.m. on certain specific Sundays, and it will begin on Sunday, July 12th, every Sunday then through August 9th, then some breaks in between late summer and fall dates, ending on October 11th, with an additional Sunday to be added in December for holiday shopping. Jim McKay, WBZ, Boston's News Radio.
3: Time to check in with Bloomberg Business, the graying corporate boardroom. Here's Andrew O'Day with that.
13: Yes, Harry, there's been a lot of talk about our low-hire, low-fire job market in which employers hold on to experienced workers longer, leaving little room for new workers. Turns out that pattern is happening at all levels, including the boardroom. Research from Bloomberg shows corporate directors older than 70 have increased from 18.4 to 22.7% of all board members over the past 3 years. As companies hoping to ride out economic uncertainty ask their seasoned directors not to leave, often changing rules so that they can stay. Wall Street's index is right now lower by nearly a percent. Dow falling 425, NASDAQ down 250, S&P 500 down 44 as oil futures heat up, gaining nearly 3%. Andrew O'Day, Bloomberg Business on WBZ, Boston's News Radio.
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14: 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June 4th, don't miss what everybody's talking about. Bare Knuckle Fighting Championship. 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
17: This is Dan Ray. Meet Justin from Wilmington. His orthopedic surgeon said he needed a total hip replacement, but instead of going under the knife, Justin called Boston Prolotherapy.
18: I was in so much pain, I couldn't walk around without limping. Not able to play with my son at the time, not being able to go out in the driveway and play catch with him. 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
24: It was shades of Jose Canseco on a crisp night in Anaheim with Colorado's TJ Rumfield at the plate.
25: Now fly ball right center from Rumfield. Adell's after it in the gap, and he makes the running catch. Oh, he didn't grab it. The ball actually clanked off of Adell. Well, if it did hit off him and go over the wall, it's a home run. It clanked. It hit him in the head, and oh,
26: that
25: no.
26: That should be a home run. That's definitely a home run.
25: That is a home run. Hit his glove, hit him on the hat, and bounced over the wall.
24: Angels TV and the memorable gaffe, part of an 8-2 loss by the last place Angels. Said outfielder Joe Adell after the game of his miscue, "It hit off my hat, but it was kind of the icing on the cake, because I was bad all the way around the whole day today." Chris Fahm at WBZ, Boston's News Radio.
3: Back to the Rose Truck and weather together, we

0: Sterile Drive eastbound, locked up Kenmore Square, getting over to these work crews right at the base of the Copley Tunnel. Now, once you get through them, you're looking pretty good over to Leverett Circle. Leverett connectors tied up both directions next to the Zakim Bridge. 93 northbound, starting to see more company now coming up through that Medford stretch, again approaching Route 95. Outbound Tobin Bridge, okay to the Chelsea side. You got some brake lights up at Route 60 here in Revere. And then after that, not too bad up to the Linfield Tunnel. 128, 95 northbound. So far, so good. Waltham up through Lexington and all the way up to Route 93. The westbound side of the Mass Pike, getting some exiting delays here to Route 95 in Weston. You're back up to speed soon after that. If you're eastbound on the Mass Pike, you got over about 2.5-3 mile backup approaching this crash here, taking out the left lane. Eastbound on the Pike, across from the Warren Maintenance Depot here at mile marker 69.7, just the right lane's getting by. 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Kevin Brennan, WBZ's Traffic on the Threes.
1: And now let's check the weather. Plenty of sunshine on tap today. A high near 80 in the city, mid-80s inland tonight. The overnight low 60 downtown, closer to 50 for most of the inland suburbs. Tomorrow warming up to 84 again, mostly sunny. Low to mid-70s for the Cape and the Islands. Friday, another warm one, 87. A mix of sun and clouds, there'll be a breeze as well. Upper 70s for the Cape and the Islands. Then Saturday, we warm up to highs approaching 90 in Boston. But that comes with a thunderstorm in the afternoon or possibly at night. A cool down on Sunday. Right now, we're seeing plenty of sunshine. 77 degrees in Boston.
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1: Hello and thanks for being with us on this Wednesday afternoon. It's June 3rd. I'm Sherry Small and here are the five things you need to know at 1:45. State Auditor Diana DeSaglio speaking out against a House bill that would limit the scope of a legislative audit, saying it undermines democracy. The Pentagon says the U.S. shot down a wave of Iranian drones targeting American forces in Kuwait. The latest test of the ceasefire. CBS News fires 60 Minutes correspondent Scott Pelley after a heated confrontation with new management. The World Health Organization says suspected cases of Ebola in the Congo dropped to 116 after hundreds were ruled out. The Boston City Council considers a plan to add more public bathrooms in the city.
3: Boston is known worldwide for its rich history, walkability, and its sports success, but it's definitely not known for its public bathrooms.
4: It's like you're looking for lost treasure somewhere trying to find a bathroom.
3: Patrick is here from Florida with his wife, Margaret, and they've had a tough time finding public bathrooms, and they weren't alone. That's why City Councilor Brian Worrell wants the city to look into adding more public restrooms, addressing an issue for locals and tourists alike. Patrick and Margaret say it's jarring here compared to how it works back home.
4: We're from the south, so I feel like there's a lot of public bathrooms and or storefronts will make their bathrooms open for guests.
5: Where we are, I think they've done a better job of saying there's a cluster of public restrooms here. Like there, you can kind of map it out a little bit better.
3: Councillor Worrell points to the success of a similar program in neighboring Cambridge as an example of what he wants for Boston. From City Hall, Kyle Bray, WBZ, Boston's News Radio.
1: Governor Maura Healey is the latest to back legislation to extend closing hours for Bay State businesses this summer. Here's WBZ's Chris Fama with that.
6: The concept isn't anything new, he says, in these parts.
7: I lived in Boston most of my life. Last call, it's gone at least till 5 a.m. at some places.
6: So it doesn't matter what the law says?
7: Nah.
6: But this would be legit. Would Last Call pushed until 3 a.m. to accommodate tourists who visit for soccer, the tall ships at America 250, whose spending power could boost the Bay State economy.
8: Oh, people are going to be getting after it.
6: Which does, they say, present a significant caveat.
9: I mean, if people are driving, possibly.
10: I think money-wise, business-wise, it's a good idea. Safety-wise, maybe not. I don't know. Drunk driving is a concern.
6: Any changes to business hours, which under the proposed bill are not mandatory for any community, would expire August 31st. Chris Fama, WBZ, Boston's News Radio.
1: Mass Senate lawmakers trying to fix a decades-old flaw in teachers' retirement legislation. We get that from WBC's James Rojas at the State House.
8: Between 65 and 8,500 current teachers in the Bay State are getting the chance to join the Retirement Plus Pension Program, a program they missed out on 25 years ago.
11: A lot of miscommunication. People didn't get the letters. People were told that they were enrolled. Turns out they weren't.
8: The list goes on for the flawed rollout in 2001, but Jessica Tang, president of AFT Massachusetts, says proposed legislation, first passed by the House and expected to pass in the Senate, will fix the flaw.
11: There are educators who are ready to retire and want to be able to retire, and this will be able to make the difference between them being able to retire this year or having to wait another 3 or 5 years.
8: Teachers who join the pension program under the proposed legislation would pay into it as if they had joined over 2 decades ago, plus interest. At the State House, James Rojas, WBZ, Boston's News Radio.
1: Two Lakeville juveniles are arrested for a string of car break-ins. According to the Globe, the two are accused of stealing a car in Lakeville and then breaking into about 9 others. Police say the series of crimes took place from last Thursday through Monday. Evidence in the stolen car led police to the suspects, but when approached by police, the pair fled. Police reportedly chased them to Fall River, where they were arrested. State Police, Freetown Police, and Dartmouth Police helped in the pursuit and arrest. Police believe that they were also involved in other crimes nearby, including a hit-and-run crash in Taunton and a stolen license plate. Two controversial Senate candidates go to Washington, D.C. today trying to shore up support for their campaigns.
12: A small group of protesters were on hand at the Democratic Senate campaign headquarters near the Capitol to greet U.S. Senate hopeful Graham Plattner, a Democrat from Maine who was in Washington Tuesday meeting with other senators from his party. Plattner faces scrutiny over personal controversies. He and his wife have had marital difficulties and sought counseling after he reportedly sent sexually explicit text messages to other women. Meanwhile, U.S. Senate hopeful Ken Paxton, a Republican from Texas, was also in the nation's capital Tuesday to shore up support within his party. Paxton's itinerary included a White House huddle with President Trump. Concerns exist that he could weaken the party's chances against Democrat James Tallarico in November. Paxton has endured an indictment, an impeachment, and public disclosure of marital infidelity. I'm Julie Walker.
1: All right, it is still unclear where the wedding of Taylor Swift and Travis Kelce is taking place, but you might want to cross Rhode Island off the list. Rhode Island Senator Sheldon Whitehouse told TMZ this week that he believes Swift passed on getting married in the Ocean State. Rumors had spread last year that Swift and Kelce were looking to tie the knot in the Watch Hill neighborhood of Westerly. Traffic and weather next.
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17: To the Rose.
1: as we go. 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Here's the Subaru Retailers of New England all-wheel drive. Traffic on the threes. And Kevin, it's 153. Where are you taking us?
0: Well, we're going to start it off over on Sterile Drive again. Got these work crews here. Sterile Drive eastbound right at the base of the Copley Tunnel. That's got traffic solid. Right back to Kenmore here. Backing up that Boca overpass too here for the ramp from Boylston Street getting over to Sterile Drive. Sterile Drive westbound looking pretty good. You got that lever connector jammed up both directions now next to the Zakim Bridge. 93 south, that's just crawling on the lower deck. Zakim Bridge right through the O'Neill Tunnel onto the southbound expressway and down to the gas tank. You got some more reduced speeds now right around Squantum Street getting down to the Braintree Split. Northbound 93, that's a slow go here from Route 37 getting up past Furnace Brook Parkway up through East Milton Square. Heavy again here right around the Dorchester Yacht Club up past Columbia Road and then one more time into the northbound Tip O'Neill Tunnel. Route 3 southbound, you got about a mile back up into the Derby Street lane drop, looking good. 2495 Mass Pike westbound, you're on the brakes here right around Route 16 West Newton, getting out to a crash just before Route 95. 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
1: And time for the four-day WBZ AccuWeather forecast. Here's meteorologist Joe Lundberg.
17: Warming up this afternoon with lots of sunshine. Our high 80 in Boston will reach the mid-80s inland, low to mid-70s on the Cape and the islands. Tonight will be mainly clear, low 60 in downtown Boston, near 50 in the coolest spots inland. Mostly sunny tomorrow, breezy and becoming very warm in the afternoon, the high 84, but we'll make a run at 90 inland, staying in the 70s on the Cape and the islands. Partly sunny, quite warm, and becoming breezy Friday with a high of 87 to 91, holding in the upper 70s for the outer Cape and the islands. Saturday, clouds and sun, breezy, hot, and a bit more humid. Maybe a late-day thunderstorm, especially north and west of the city, with highs approaching 90. I'm AccuWeather meteorologist Joe Lundberg, WBZ, Boston's News Radio.
1: In Pittsfield, we've warmed up to 78. Amherst, it's 86. 81 up in Fitchburg. 71 in Gloucester. Quite a bit warmer, though. We have 77 just inland, just a bit in Danvers. It's 80 down in Plymouth, and it looks like we are averaging about 76 on the Cape. 80 in Wareham and in the city right now. 77 degrees and sunny at 156. The lineup is out for the 2026 iHeart Radio Music Festival.
18: K-pop titans BTS and rapper Cardi B are set to headline the massive two-night event at Las Vegas's T-Mobile Arena this September. The genre-blending roster also features Snoop Dogg, Lainey Wilson, and Benson Boone. Tickets officially go on sale to the general public on June 12th, but for those who can't make it to Vegas, the entire festival streams live on Disney Plus and Hulu. I'm Scott Carr.
1: Coming up next in the news at 2 o'clock with Ben Parker, we'll have the very latest on the war in the Middle East. Plenty of sunshine today, 77 degrees right now in the city. The real field temp, it feels like 83. I'm Sherry Small. 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
0: 77 degrees in Boston at 2 o'clock. Good afternoon. I'm Ben Parker. Here's what's happening. They are allies, but even friends don't always see eye to eye. The U.S. and Israel apparently are having a bit of a squabble.
25: President Trump is acknowledging tensions with Benjamin Netanyahu over Israel's fighting with Hezbollah in Lebanon. He tells a New York Post podcast he's a little bit perturbed the Hezbollah fight is holding back Iran peace talks. Still, the president says his relationship with Netanyahu is solid because they're both wartime leaders. The president's under growing pressure to end the Iran war, but is noncommittal about a timeline, telling the podcast the Strait of Hormuz may stay blocked through Labor Day. That would mean a summer of higher gas prices, which are already hurting Republicans trying to hold their slim majorities in November's elections. Sagar Meghani, Washington.
0: In an interview released today, the president confirming an earlier report that he criticized Netanyahu as crazy in a Monday phone call. He says in a New York Post podcast that he was a little bit perturbed the Israel's fighting of Hezbollah in Lebanon was holding back peace talks with Iran. The main airport in Kuwait briefly closed today after Iranian drones heavily damaged a passenger terminal. An Indian national was killed. Dozens of others were hurt in the latest in the back-and-forth attacks by Iran and the U.S. A fragile ceasefire is hanging by a thread these days, and at the same time, the U.S. military says Iran fired missiles at Kuwait, which fell apart en route, and it downed some targets, drones that were targeting American forces. Some new problems for former Republican Congressman George Santos. He's facing a new federal investigation 7 months after the president commuted his sentence. The probe focuses on suspicious bets placed with a popular prediction market platform.
26: Back in February, Santos released this video.
27: I'm going to be there for the State of the Union in the gallery, guys.
26: At the time, Kalshi was taking bets on who would attend President Trump's State of the Union speech. Sources say Santos placed wagers tied to his own attendance, but during the address, he posted, "Watching State of the Union from an airport TV was not part of the plan." By skipping the speech, sources say he pocketed tens of thousands of dollars.
0: That is ABC's Sophie Flay. Redistricting efforts ahead of the midterm elections get the okay in Alabama.
28: The Supreme Court is allowing Alabama to use a congressional map favoring Republicans in this year's elections. That blocks a lower court ruling that the map intentionally discriminates against black people. The high court order is the latest development in a redistricting frenzy that is part of a larger push by President Donald Trump to try to hold on to the Republicans' slim House majority in the November elections. The justices granted the state's emergency appeal to use a map it adopted 3 years ago that has a majority Black population in just one of its seven congressional districts, giving Republicans a chance to reclaim a South Alabama seat. I'm Haya Pinjwani.
16: Karen Reed and the blogger Aiden Kearney, a.k.a. Turtle Boy, are expected to file motions this week to dismiss a defamation lawsuit that was filed by four witnesses in the John O'Keefe case. According to Mass Live, the lawsuit brought by Brian Albert, Colin Albert, Brian Higgins, and Jennifer McCabe claims Reed and Turtle Boy falsely accused them of involvement in O'Keefe's death. Reed and Kearney want the defamation suit dismissed. They're using the so-called anti-slap law meant to protect people from lawsuits that could silence public participation. Coming up on WBZ, when the sun sets, the Skeeters are coming out, and they're aimed to get them. 203 traffic and weather together. The Subaru retailers of New England, all-wheel drive traffic on the threes. We've got cars coming out already, Gina.
6: Yeah, it's already busy out there right now, Ben. Not helping. We just got word of a left lane crash in a tough spot. Westbound on the turnpike at 95, right at that interchange in Weston. Always tough there anyway, and you are back almost to Newton Corner at this point. And then on the turnpike eastbound, out in the Warren stretch, we have the left lane blocked at the Warren Maintenance Building area because of a crash there. You're backed up a good four and a half miles. We'll keep you updated on that. And then as you head into downtown Boston eastbound, that's not too bad of a ride. Now, downtown Storrow eastbound, we do have a work crew inside the Copley Tunnel, and you are back to Mass Ave. As a result, typical delays already starting to build. Zinkum Bridge into the tunnel, onto the expressway, right down to Neponset, East Milton to the split, northbound split, up to Adams, and then almost Southampton into the tunnel. So very busy there. And then to the north of town, we have a new crash coming in Route 1 southbound after Walnut Street in Saugus. Gina Tempesta, WBZ's traffic on the threes.
16: Checking the 4 days. WBZ AccuWeather forecast, another nice one today and a warmer one as well. We've got the sun shining, temperatures getting into the mid-80s in some of the inland spots. We're getting close to 80 in Boston right now. Mainly clear tonight, about 60 downtown, 50 in the suburbs. Mostly sunny tomorrow, back into the mid-80s. Inland will be cooler over the Cape and Islands, and then some sunshine making a run towards 90 degrees on Friday. Looks like a hot day on Saturday as well to kick off the weekend. Right now, it is 77 degrees in Boston. Well, here comes summer in just a few weeks, officially. Before it arrives, already some unwanted visitors. They're called mosquitoes, part of the Commonwealth getting ready to do battle.
7: The sound you're hearing now is one that'll be buzzing around your head during our beautiful summer days here on the Middleborough side of Plymouth. They know it all too well.
8: It's really annoying.
9: Because when it gets bad, like in June, it just gets really bad for the rest of the year.
7: Couldn't have said it better myself, as Claire is walking her dog, ready with her off spray. Also ready with even more powerful spray, Plymouth County Mosquito Control, who's now taking requests from anyone who needs it to control the adult mosquito population.
9: And then I don't keep any standing water.
7: Claire has her yard ready to go.
9: I mean, I do have a bird fountain, but I put a top cover over it.
7: Now we're just getting started here. No Tripoli or West Nile warnings just yet, but give it some time. We're just getting started with summer. In Plymouth, Jim McKay, WBZ, Boston's News Radio.
16: Working to fight cancer with bacteria and viruses. Researchers at UMass Amherst have designed non-toxic salmonella bacteria to deliver viruses that are safe to humans, but potent against liver and pancreatic cancer tumors. Both of those cancers have an extremely poor prognosis. Researchers found that animal models treated with the combination of bacteria and viruses saw almost all their tumors eliminated, and they lived significantly longer. Sharad Kanduja, the first author on the paper and a UMass chemical engineering PhD candidate, says the goal is to build therapies that don't just shrink tumors, but give patients real, lasting time. Not only lower weights, but weight loss drugs are being linked to lower rates of breast cancer.
10: A new study out this week looked at more than 100,000 women over the past few years and found those who took GLP-1 drugs such as Wegovy and Ozempic have a 30% lower risk of breast cancer. The researchers at the University of Pennsylvania do point out the observational study does not prove really weight loss drugs reduce cancer, but they do say the drugs may reduce inflammation and improve metabolic health, both linked to cancer risk. Experts caution it's too early to use the medication solely for prevention. attention, but the findings open the door to promising new research. More studies are underway. I'm Monica Nelson.
1: Trying to avoid being taken for a ride, the parent company of the largest cruise line in the world, Carnival Corporation, working to plug a data leak potentially affecting millions of passengers.
8: It's called social engineering. Rather than breaking into a company's computer system directly, the hacker gains the confidence of a worker, often through email, and then finesses his way in. In Carnival's case, customer data, including passport numbers, were compromised. Cybersecurity experts urge companies of all sizes to continually coach their employees to be very skeptical of incoming emails and calls.
1: That is ABC's Jim Ryan. 208, we're heading off to Wall Street now. We have Andrew O'Day at Bloomberg. Not looking like a record-setting day today.
11: No, very much not. Stocks are falling and oil futures are rising today after fresh deadly fighting between the U.S. and Iran, making the current ceasefire one in name only. Right now, the Dow is falling 414, NASDAQ down 219. Those are losses of almost 1%. S&P 500 down a little more than 0.5%, 41 points. Newly released government test results show some popular acne medications, including a top-selling Proactive and one pushed by TV's Dr. Pimple Popper, were found to have levels of cancer-causing benzene that were as much as 15 times higher than the amount allowed by the FDA. Shares of Estee Lauder, the maker of Clinique, one of the top three for benzene levels, are right now down 1%. Andrew O'Day, Bloomberg Business on WBZ, Boston's News Radio.
1: 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We'll have details next.
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4: The Red Sox continue their three-game set with the Orioles at Fenway Park tonight, with Peyton Tolley on the mound opposite Chris Bassitt. And while the Sox are above 500 on the road, when at home, they're a league-worst 9-20.
5: It's the same story over and over again. So it's sick of it, and I think everybody in here is sick of it. We've got to find a way to be better.
4: That was Sox utility man Isaiah Kiner-Falefa. And when asked about their struggles at home versus on the road, he said they're just a close-knit team away from Fenway.
5: It's just a different vibe at home, and we got to figure out a way to make it small like how it is on the road. Just feel like at home we see a lot of people that we don't know, or just don't know that around this area, and when we're on the road, it's just a close-knit group, and we're becoming a really close team. And yeah, we got to find a way to bring that back home.
4: Brian Antonelli, WBZ, Boston's News Radio.
1: 213, traffic and weather together. The Subaru retailers of New England, all-wheel drive, traffic on the threes. We are looking for trouble, and we have found some, Gina.
6: Oh yeah, we have plenty of trouble right now, Ben, in this early part of the commute. On Route 1 southbound, we have a crash in tough spot at Walnut Street in Saugus. That's also affecting your northbound ride. Bit of curiosity delay there. The rest of the ride to the north of town, filling in on 128 southbound, about 35, down to Lowell Street, kind of tip. Typical delays as you cross the Cloverleaf, the Woburn stretch, really not too bad, just a little slow from about Washington Street up to North Ave. Turnpike westbound, that's a different story. We have a crash at the ramps at 95, 128 in Weston, always a tough spot there anyway, and you're almost back to Newton Corner. And then on the turnpike eastbound in Warren, we have the left lane block with a crash there at the maintenance area, and then that is holding you back about 4.5 miles. Continuing that ride, though, not too bad until you hit downtown and tap of the brakes at Fenway. And then downtown, good news, got rid of those earlier work crews on Stero eastbound at the Copley Tunnel. We're starting to improve just a little bit there. Getting busy, though, with the rest of the downtown ride. Lower Dax, Sinkham Bridge into the tunnel, onto the expressway to Neponset, now East Milton to the split, northbound split up to East Milton, and now Neponset as you make your way, pretty much stop and go all the way into the tunnel downtown Boston. The rest of that ride, Ted Williams is very busy, and to the south of town, it's busy, especially on 93 on that northbound side, about Route 28 up to the Braintree split, 18 to the lane drop on Route 3 southbound. 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SMCU, they've got you. Gina Tempesta, WBZ's Traffic on the 3.
1: We've got a nice sunny day around. Temperatures have been bubbling into the low 80s in some spots. In fact, right now in Bedford, it is 81. We're at 81 in Taunton. Not quite there in Boston, but we just clicked up to 79 degrees, and there's plenty of sunshine around this afternoon. So a nice day with a little cooler temperatures over the Cape and Islands. As we head into tonight, mainly clear, 60 downtown, 50 in the suburbs. We'll warm it right back up tomorrow, mid-80s for the warmest spots, cooler over the Cape. More sunshine Friday, getting close to 90 degrees, and we may do that again, close to 90 on Saturday. Intervals of clouds and sun, could be a thunderstorm around in the afternoon.
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1: Good afternoon. I'm Ben Parker. Here are the five things you need to know at 2:16 on Beacon Hill. The House is discussing a bill right now. It would lay out the regulations surrounding a potential legislative audit. Homeland Security Secretary Mark Wayne Mullen is testifying on Capitol Hill again today, this time defending the 2027 budget proposal for his agency. A hearing in Washington, D.C. today considering regulating college athletics. Some say the money there for the name, image, and likeness issues are way out of control. The MBTA is considering changing bus routes. They're asking for the public's feedback. Summer's coming, and so is the heat. When the AC's cranking, the electric grid could use a jump start. Officials may be eyeing your car to get back some juice. WBZ's Heil Schaffel has details.
13: Usually you plug an electric vehicle into the wall and pull energy off the grid to charge it up. But the Mass Clean Energy Center wants to pull a reverse card.
19: Ford F-150s, they could provide full electric power to your home for 3 days.
13: Elijah Sinclair says a new device called a bidirectional charger skims a little power from EV batteries when the grid needs it most, basically using each car connected as a mini battery storage site. It's called the Vehicle to Everything program.
19: During those times, they'll send an email or a text message, and that'll say, hey, plug in your EV and send us some power.
13: The owner gets paid for the power they send back to the grid, and everyone else gets cheaper electricity. Because during peak times like summer evenings, getting that electricity from a power plant is always more expensive. This is still basically a pilot program.
19: So I think the potential is massive, and we just have to get over this hump of proving out how it works.
13: But a handful of two-way chargers are already in place. Kyle Schaffel, WBZ, Boston's News Radio.
1: A Canton police sergeant's resigned in the midst of an internal affairs investigation into his alleged misconduct. The town says Sean Good submitted his resignation effective yesterday and says the resignation does not alter the completion of the investigation. Results will still be submitted to the town and the Peace Officer Standards and Training Commission. Sergeant Good had testified in the Karen Reed trial and had been placed on paid administrative leave last year. Officials have not shared details on the nature of the misconduct. Ever wanted to own a bridge? I know some people want to sell you one. WBC's Brooke McCarthy says, here's your chance to own.
0: It's still years away, but the Sagamore and Bourne bridges will be no more. And if you're feeling nostalgic about your time sitting in Cape traffic high over the canal, you can now be the proud owner of the bridges.
7: They have to submit a comprehensive relocation plan detailing the proposed use, the location, timeline.
0: That's Lieutenant Colonel Dave McVail with the Army Corps of Engineers. He says both bridges are up for adoption and free of charge, but it won't be an easy task moving them.
7: We don't charge for the cost of the bridge, but it is gargantuan structures. There would be a pretty substantial cost to the adoptee who would be required to remove it, relocate it.
0: He compares it to the London Bridge being moved to Arizona decades ago. So if you have a cool idea like building a nice attraction, submit your proposal with the Corps of Engineers by June 26. Brooke McCarthy, WBZ, Boston's News Radio.
1: 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Soak up the health benefits, too. WBZ's James Rojas has more.
9: Sun's out, which means doctors are also out with their recommendation of getting a healthy dose of sunlight. It's something that you won't need to twist many arms over.
10: Oh, where are you from?
16: I'm from Ireland.
10: Oh, Ireland.
16: Yeah.
10: Do you guys get sun over there?
16: No, not really.
10: How does it feel during this time of year? Like, how much do you love it?
16: It's nice to just, like, wake up in the morning and the sun being up instead of waking up and it's dark, like the winter time.
9: It's not only a vitamin D booster. Sun exposure also boosts your mood.
20: Definitely. I think that a lot of us are lacking vitamin D, so having the sun be out longer is just so helpful.
9: But be cautious, as health experts strongly recommend using sunscreen and avoiding too much sun exposure. At the Public Garden, James Rojas, WBZ, Boston's News Radio.
1: It is June 3rd, Gone Fishing. And from the group Fish, with a PH, musician Mike Gordon is 61 today. Singer Denise Williams is 76. Former First Lady Jill Biden is 75. Singer, songwriter Dan Hill, 72 today. The lead guitarist for Slayer, Kerry King, is 62. Anderson Cooper, CNN anchor, 59. She plays Leather Tuscadero on Happy Days. Had a singing career, too. Susie Quattro is 76 today. Tennis star Rafael Nadal is 40. Actress Michelle Keegan is 39. He brought us The Gong Show and The Dating Game and a lot of other fun shows. Chuck Barris, born this day in 1929. 2:21, we'll check traffic and weather together next.
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1: 2:23, time to get a check on traffic and weather together. The Subaru Retailers of New England, all-wheel drive, traffic on the threes. We are halfway through the week. It's Wednesday, Gina, and we got some trouble.
6: Yeah, we've got to get through this one, that's for sure, Ben. And we're just getting started with this very rough afternoon commute. This is a rough start for folks on the Turnpike westbound. Now, you are backed up almost from Market Street to a crash in the left-hand lane. Last we heard, anyway, still in the left-hand lane at 95 in the Weston stretch. You're okay past that, but on the eastbound side in Warren by the maintenance area, we do have a left lane enclosure there because of a serious crash, and you're backed up about four and a half miles. The rest of the ride eastbound, not too bad all the way into downtown Boston. Downtown Boston getting very busy inside the TED. Both directions now to and from Logan Sturrow Drive is back to Mass Ave, and it's busy. Leaving the city northbound off the Zakin Bridge right up to Spot Pond, not bad at the Cloverleaf. 128, your southbound ride's building now just about 62 as you make your way down to Lowell Street. A little bit of volume approaching the Cloverleaf. Nothing major, about 38 to North Ave, and then if you're coming down from the north into the city, lower deck, Zakin Bridge, into the tunnel, onto the expressway, stop and go to Neponset, East Milton to the split, northbound split, up to Neponset, the Mass Ave Inn, and we still are working this crash in Saucus on Route 1 southbound after Walnut Street. 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Gina Tempesta, WBZ's traffic on the 3s.
1: A check now of the 4-day WBZ AccuWeather forecast. Here's Joe.
11: Warming up this afternoon with lots of sunshine to about 80 for high in Boston, but mid-80s inland, low to mid-70s on the Cape and the islands. Tonight will be clear with light winds down to 50 in the coolest spots inland, near 60 in the city. For tomorrow, mostly sunny, breezy, and even warmer. The high 84 in the city, but approaching 90 inland, staying in the 70s on the Cape and the islands. Breezy and quite warm on Friday with a mix of sun and clouds and a high of 87 to 91. Upper 70s more likely on the Cape and the islands. For Saturday, clouds and sun, breezy, hot, and a bit more humid. Perhaps a late-day thunderstorm, especially north and west of the city. Saturday's high close to 90. I'm AccuWeather meteorologist Joe Lundberg, WBZ, Boston's News Radio.
1: 83 in Manchester, New Hampshire. 82 in Leominster, Nantucket's a bit cool. 67, 79 in Plymouth. It is 79 degrees in Boston. 225, checking New England business, fixing more than patients. Athena Health today announcing a revenue cycle management roadmap. It contains more than 80 artificial intelligence features that are built in to its AI-native Athena One platform. The process aimed at eliminating manual administrative work across the ambulatory revenue cycle and to improve outcomes. The initiative targeting the highest friction points in that revenue cycle, errors with patient insurance, coding, prior authorization, and

0: Bringing people together and with joy means so much to us instead of pulling people apart.
1: You gotta love that. She had these guys playing too on her porch. Wood and Bone, just fantastic. Drew Mulholland, WBZ, Boston's News Radio.
2: You know, it's not fantastic. That would be the stock market today after record highs. Not today. The Dow's down 400 points right now. The S&P 500's off by 34. That's almost half a percent, more than half a percent. The loss presently for the NASDAQ, down 181 points. Coming up on WBZ in the news at 2:30, the House taking up a bill to allow for an audit of the state legislature.
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2: 79 degrees in Boston at 2:30. Good afternoon. I'm Ben Parker. Here's what's happening. To audit or not to audit? That is the question on Beacon Hill. And the Massachusetts House is taking up a bill that would allow for a state audit. However, the state auditor says it's not enough. Details from WBZ's Amanda Keene.
16: Today, the House will be taking up a bill that lays out the foundation for an audit of the legislature, something that voters overwhelmingly passed last year. The bill spells out what can become public record and sets aside funding in order to be able to produce the kind of paperwork that will come out of the state's eventual audit. Massachusetts auditor Diana DiZoglio has been a tireless advocate for more transparency, but she feels like this bill is undermining democracy.
17: Essentially negates everything that you voted for in the November 2024 ballot question. To have my office conduct an audit of the state legislature and provide some independent oversight. I don't recognize what they are doing right now as being anything even close to what a democratic government looks like.
18: This statement all posted on social media last night. Now, the House will discuss the bill this afternoon before a roll call vote. It's expected to pass with ease. Amanda Keene, WBZ, Boston's News Radio.
2: Back up the Hill for Homeland Security Secretary Mark Wayne Mullen. He's testifying again on Capitol Hill, laying

0: out his Homeland Security budget for 2027 before the House Homeland Security Committee. Mullen told lawmakers DHS is on track to have the primary border wall completed from the Pacific to the Gulf of America by this time next year. DHS has been at the center of ICE immigration operations that have turned violent in some cities. The former Oklahoma senator was picked by President Trump to head up the department after Kristi Noem was shown the door in March. What's up with college sports? Some on Capitol Hill think it's out of control. Senator Ted Cruz of Texas saying at a hearing today, college sports should not become unrestricted free agency.
1: Fans can see what's happening. Rosters turn over every year. Your team develops a great team, and boom, the next year they're gone. The
0: proposed legislation would govern player transfers, eligibility to lawsuits, along with NIL, or name, image, and likeness contracts. Also at today's hearing, former Alabama coach Nick Saban saying college athletics is focused on money, not life skills, and has become pay to play. Bracing for an influx of soccer fans, it's a week and a half from the World Cup kicking off its first game in Foxborough. WBZ TV's Penny Commit tells us first responders are already focused on keeping everybody safe.
2: For many World Cup spectators, this may be their first time in Massachusetts. But Rob Verdone, executive director of Southeastern Massachusetts Regional Emergency Communication Center, says 911 is universal. And they're ready to answer the call.
3: You call 911, we're here to help. If you don't speak English, if you're not able to talk, we're able to accommodate that via text messaging, translation services. You don't know where you are, we can help locate you.
4: We recognize that they're coming from all over the world. We want to give them a good experience.
2: Meanwhile, the Foxborough Fire Department has purchased pocket translators and are upping their staff for 39 days.
0: The chief says their biggest focus is transportation, managing the crowds arriving by bus and by train for those matches. Coming up on WBZ, it's often a problem for those walking around Boston. Where's the bathroom? A solution, perhaps. 2:33, traffic and weather together. The Subaru Retailers of New England all-wheel drive traffic on the threes out to the roads. Gina, what are we looking at?
5: We are looking at a tough ride right now for folks been on the turnpike westbound, but we do have some good news to report. Just cleared that earlier crash right at Weston at 128.95. You're still backing up to Market Street, but hopefully now that all lanes have been reopened, that'll get a little bit better for you. After that, we're in good shape past 495. We are, however, still seeing about a four and a half mile delay in the Warren stretch. The left lane blocked at the maintenance area as you make your way on that eastbound side because of a serious crash there. Rest of the ride eastbound in good shape, even into downtown Boston, except when you actually get into downtown Boston. That Ted Williams is jammed about halfway through. Westbound, you're back to the airport, filling in the Sumner. Stereo Drive is back to Mass Ave. Route 1 southbound, we are clearing a crash at Walnut Street in Saugus. They have a little bit of a delay there, a little bit of curiosity delay as well. On the northbound side, 128 southbound's building from 62 down to Lowell Street, typical delays through Waltham and Lexington, north and southbound. That northbound ride, though, really not too bad, about 38 up to North Ave, lower end of 128.95 southbound, filling in just spotty traffic from 9 down to 93. 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Gina Tempesta, WBZ's traffic on the threes.
0: Well, this is pretty nice June weather, wouldn't you say? We've got temperatures into the mid-80s in some places this afternoon. We're almost at 80, 79. That's almost 80, yeah, in Boston. And we are hovering in the 70s mainly over the Cape and Islands, although struggling to get to 70 on Nantucket. We'll have some nice weather as we head through the rest of the week, too, and warmer as well. The sunshine lingers this afternoon, then eventually mainly clear skies tonight, 60 downtown, 50 in the inland suburbs. Tomorrow, we're back into the mid-80s in the warmer spots, cooler, 70s over the Cape and Islands, and then upper 70s for the Cape and Islands on Friday, but upper 80s for the rest of us. In fact, a few places could get to 90 degrees Friday under the sunshine, and then clouds and sun, maybe even a thunderstorm in the afternoon, but again, pushing 90 degrees on Saturday. Right now, 79 degrees in Boston. And you gotta go, you gotta go. What if there's no place to go with huge summer tourism coming to Boston? One city councilor wants to make sure everybody's got a place to do their business. WBZ's Kyle Bray with details.
6: For tourists I spoke to, Boston is a great place to go to, but can be pretty scarce when you need to find a place to go.
7: It's kind of tricky to find them. We actually had the best luck stopping at a police station outside of a park. That was the best bathroom we found.
6: Juliet and her family found themselves scrambling after the Sox game when they needed to find a public bathroom. Kelly from Canada only found one because she happened to stop at Faneuil Hall.
8: I can definitely see that it would be a bit of an issue from personal experience.
6: Boston City Councilor Brian Worrell wants the city to invest in more public restrooms. He says they shouldn't be scarce in a city with over 700,000 people. Kelly used to live in Paris, and she says the public restrooms there are a game changer.
8: They built these public restroom stalls kind of in the middle of the sidewalks, which were really useful because if people can't find a bathroom when they need one, they will make a way. And it's not great for the public.
6: From City Hall, Kyle Bray, WBZ, Boston's News Radio.
0: Are you obsessed yet? Massachusetts ranks among the most soccer-obsessed places in the country ahead of the World Cup. A new study from ProfitDuel analyzing average monthly Google searches for the term World Cup 3 months out and adjusted it for population size. New research finds Massachusetts recorded just over 252 searches per 100,000 residents. That puts it third in getting their kicks over the World Cup. New Jersey was tops on the list, California second, New York and Texas rounded out the top five. There's dirty water, there's talking dirty and dirty deeds.
9: Dirty deeds and the damn dirty.
0: In this case, the internet's a buzz over some dirty soda. Emma Friedman with more on a cookie chain's drinks made with lots and lots of sugar.
10: Tom needs his coffee in the morning, but just the sound of it makes his heart start to race.
11: I'm a sugar guy, but I've got limits. I'm more of a caffeine guy than a sugar guy.
10: He's tried the cookie chain crumble before, but he's never had one of their newly released dirty sodas. That's got the internet in an uproar for its drinks that go from under 100 calories to over 800.
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13: Well, it's a cookie place. 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
10: On the menu, the large Butter Me Up has 520 calories and 121 grams of sugar, which is equivalent to the amount of sugar in three Cokes. Though Simon is definitely intrigued.
12: I mean, I might try it.
10: The dirty sodas are only available at select locations. Outside Crumble, Emma Friedman, WBZ Boston's News Radio.
0: 2:38, we're off to Wall Street. Andrew O'Day is at Bloomberg. The markets are doing us dirty today.
14: Yeah, they are. An escalation of tensions between the U.S. and Iran, raising worries about the strength of that two-month-old ceasefire agreement. It's pushing stocks lower and oil higher today. Right now, the Dow falling 421. NASDAQ down 192. S&P down 36. Oil futures jumping about 3%. A lot more home sellers are taking their properties off the market now because they're sitting on the market too long, or they're unable to get the price they want. Online home brokerage Redfin says that in April, nearly 6% of all homes on the market were pulled. That was the most since the pandemic disruption 6 years ago. Andrew O'Day, Bloomberg Business on WBZ, Boston's News Radio.
0: Coming up on WBZ, Beacon Hill legislators are trying to do right by teachers who weren't able to get in on their retirement benefits.
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23: You learn a lot. You learn something new each week. It's kind of hard to pinpoint one specific thing. Obviously, you know, the length of a season is something that rookies have to get used to, and navigating through injury and things like that.
24: That was Patriots left tackle Will Campbell talking about what he learned from his rookie year. And then when asked where he can get better heading into year two, Campbell said everywhere.
23: I'm 22, so I'm a long way from where I'm going to be, you know, in the future. So it's not like I'm great at everything and here's one little thing. I'm building everything every day and trying to make everything as a whole better. And by doing my job is doing what the coaches teach and what they're asking us to do on the specific play at hand.
24: Brian Antonelli, WBZ, Boston's News Radio.
0: 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We're not doing something right on the roads in places.
5: Yeah, Gina. Unfortunately not, Ben, but we do want to start with a little bit of good news anyway. Route 1 southbound, we have a crash that's in the clearing stages after Walnut Street in Saugus. Looks as if they've managed to pull it kind of out of the way, so that main line's not that bad. But on the other hand, we have a new crash coming in on the northbound side of Route 1. This is just past 114 Lowell Street in Danvers. We have a car into the guardrail. That left lane is taken, so some delays on the northbound side right now. We also have about a 3-mile backup on 495 southbound with a crash that's working at Route 20 in Marlboro. And we have better news for folks on the turnpike. It's still a little tough going Market Street to West Newton. We had an earlier crash out at 128.95. That's out of the way, but we're still looking at kind of those residual delays and then plus the commuter traffic joining up with that. So it's going to still be tough just about West Newton past the barracks after that heavy volume through the Brighton and Newton stretch and then westbound. After that, you're in good shape. Eastbound, not good shape, though. We have about a 4-4.5 mile backup on the turnpike. Eastbound, we have the left lane block still at the Warren maintenance area because of a serious crash there. It's going to cost you about a half hour to get through that. 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Gina Tempesta, WBZ's Traffic in the Threes.
0: Plenty of sunshine around today and plenty of warming up. We're into the 80s in some places, mid-80s, in fact, in a few spots. Trying to get to 80 in Boston. We've been sitting at 79, but we may very well get there. It's a pretty warm day, but it will get warmer, if you can believe it. Maybe you'll like that. Mainly clear tonight, 60 downtown, 50 in the inland suburbs. Tomorrow, it's mid-80s for many of us. Cape and Islands will still be on the cooler side. Then upper 80s, maybe even tickling 90 in a few places on Friday with some sunshine and a bit of a breeze, some clouds, some sun. 90 again in Boston. May even get a little bit warmer than that in some of the inland suburbs on Saturday. Could also fire off a couple of thunderstorms with some more humidity around.
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0: Good afternoon. I'm Ben Parker. Here are the five things you need to know at 2:46. President Trump confirming he told Israeli Prime Minister Benjamin Netanyahu he was crazy and that he would be in prison if not for him. Homeland Security Secretary Mark Wayne Mullen testifying on Capitol Hill today, claiming the primary border wall will be completed by this time next year. Sean Good, a Canton police sergeant who testified in the Karen Reed case, has resigned after being placed on leave. Seven people were able to escape a fire in Quincy this morning. Their pets are still missing after that fire destroyed their home. Lawmakers in Massachusetts Senate are trying to fix a decades-old flaw with some teachers' retirement legislation. WBC's James Rojas has details.
1: Between 65 and 8,500 current teachers in the Bay State are getting the chance to join the Retirement Plus Pension Program, a program they missed out on 25 years ago.
2: A lot of miscommunication. People didn't get the letters. People were told that they were enrolled. Turns out they weren't.
1: The list goes on for the flawed rollout in 2001, but Jessica Tang, president of AFT Massachusetts, says proposed legislation, first passed by the House and expected to pass in the Senate, will fix the flaw.
2: There are educators who are ready to retire and want to be able to retire, and this will be able to make the difference between them being able to retire this year or having to wait another 3 or 5 years.
1: Teachers who join the pension program under the proposed legislation would pay into it as if they had joined over two decades ago, plus interest. At the State House, James Rojas, WBZ, Boston's News Radio.
0: Many places don't want them, those large-scale data centers. In New York, the Empire State could become the first in the nation to issue a temporary statewide ban on such facilities. This week, the New York legislature is expected to vote on a bill to put a one-year large data center moratorium in place. Advocates say it will give the state some time to lay out rules and plan to make sure the energy grid is protected and utility rates don't shoot up. Governor Kathy Hochul hasn't said yet whether she'd sign such legislation, but says safeguards need to be in place around data centers and communities need to benefit from it. Former New York Congressman George Santos may have some more legal trouble.
3: The online prediction marketplace Kalshi has reported former U.S. Congressman George Santos of New York to the Justice Department. A person familiar with the investigation says Santos boasted that he'd be attending President Donald Trump's February 24th State of the Union address and then allegedly bet against his own attendance. On the eve of Trump's speech, Kalshi put the odds of Santos attending at 75%. Then, minutes into the speech, Santos posted on X that he had been waylaid at the airport. The Republican was sentenced to 7 years in prison after pleading guilty to fraud and identity theft in 2024, but the sentence was commuted by Trump after serving just 84 days. I'm Donna Water.
0: We're at the close of a chapter in the decades-long drama at Market Basket, and now experts are weighing in. WBC's Madison Rogers with more.
4: Though he's vowing he'll continue to fight, Arthur T. Demoulas has now given up a bid in court, where he'd hoped to win his CEO job back. It's a starkly different conclusion from what we saw after his firing in 2014. Walkouts, boycotts, and an eventual reinstatement.
7: I think this dispute was viewed by employees and customers more of an internal family feud than as a threat to Market Basket as an institution.
4: Tom Kohan is an MIT professor who's been watching the feud play out for a long time. He says 2014 was a unique set of circumstances, so he's not surprised history didn't repeat itself.
7: But I think they would put themselves at risk, put the company at risk, if they did start to change in ways that move away from their long-standing competitive strengths.
4: We'll have to see what lessons will be learned from this chapter. Madison Rogers, WBZ, Boston's News Radio.
0: It's unreal, and some are concerned. The co-founder of the Tribeca Film Festival is defending a decision to premiere a film that is fully AI.
25: Variety says the 75-minute docudrama Dreams of Violets portrays real-life clashes between civilians and Iranian authorities. It premieres June 10th at the New York City Film Festival. Tribeca co-founder Jane Rosenthal said the Iranian director is in exile and has family and friends in Iran, and that using AI was the only way he could tell his story. It's the first live-action film generated by AI to be accepted by a major film festival. I'm Tammy Trujillo.
0: Let's go back to the past.
26: Hey, Doc, we better back up. We don't have enough road to get up to 88. Roads? Where we're going, we don't need.
0: Well, there's plenty of roads in Newburyport where nostalgia is a thing, still, again. WBZ's Drew Mulholland visiting a new old store.
6: Oh, welcome to the Time Machine, a fresh store in the heart of Newburyport. The Ferrandini started this place. Jay Ferrandini. People just love walking around here. I can already tell.
8: Oh, well, thank you. Yeah, that's kind of our idea. It's a little bit of a museum, a little bit of a retail store.
6: Everything's for sale except for that payphone on the wall. Those are just too hard to find. Scott Clark is a local musician checking it all out, looking at some cassettes.
9: Yes, I still have my cassette collection. It's up in the attic. I have my mixtapes that I still keep around.
10: No doubt. Well, enjoy your perusing.
9: Thank you, Drew.
6: And this is actually the second store the Ferrandinis have opened. They have one in Haverhill, too, so very popular. Mark and Amy Ferrandini, vintage candy seems to be flying off the shelves.
11: So Zagnuts, Pop Rocks.
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6: Yes, from the grunge era and from the Time Machine in Newburyport, Drew Mulholland, WBZ Boston's News Radio.
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0: 253, traffic and weather together. The Subaru retailers of New England, all-wheel drive, traffic on the threes. There are some issues that you would probably like to avoid, Jenna.
5: Yeah, absolutely. Especially this time of day, we have those issues. And then, of course, it's just plain busy out there right now. Ben, I'm going to start with this crash in the left lane. Last we heard, anyway, 495 southbound at Route 20 in Marlboro. You're backed up over 3 miles there, so give yourself plenty of time. And then on the turnpike westbound, picking up a new problem, a disabled truck right by the Weston Police Barracks. We're just in the recovery mode from an earlier crash in that stretch, so it's still a tough go for folks leaving the city, Cambridge Street to West Newton, and then pretty much 16 past the barracks. Looks pretty good after that. We had some problems out in the Warren stretch eastbound. That is cleared out of the way. We had an earlier crash, so just a little bit of residual delay now getting by the maintenance area. Looks good as you make your way into downtown. A little bit of volume Cambridge Street to Kenmore, and then you have a little bit of action getting onto 93. Downtown Boston Storrow Drive is back to Mass Ave. Ted Williams eastbound halfway through westbound, as well as your Sumner Tunnel back to the airport. So very crowded there. And then lower deck, Zagan Bridge into the tunnel onto the expressway. Stop and go right down to the split. So that's filled in very quickly. Northbound is going to be Furnace Brook up to Neponset, Mass Ave, and Route 1 northbound. In the Danvers stretch, we have a crash in the left-hand lane right after Lowell Street. After 114, the left lane is closed there. 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Gina Tempesta, WBZ's traffic on the threes.
0: A check of the 4-day WBZ AccuWeather forecast. Here's Joe.
29: A nice afternoon with lots of sunshine, or high about 80 in Boston, but will reach the mid-80s inland, low to mid-70s on much of the Cape and the islands. Tonight will be clear, low 60 in downtown Boston, closer to 50 in the coolest spots inland. Tomorrow, mostly sunny, breezy, and even warmer, the high 84, approaching 90 for some interior suburbs, staying in the 70s on the Cape and the islands. Friday will be partly sunny, breezy at very warm, high 87 to 91, holding in the upper 70s for the Outer Cape and the islands. Saturday, clouds and sun, breezy, hot and a bit more humid. There is a chance of a late-day thunderstorm, especially north and west of the city. Saturday's high 90, closer to 80 on the Cape and the islands. I'm AccuWeather meteorologist Joe Lundberg, WBZ, Boston's News Radio.
0: It's 82 right now in Leominster. Provincetown's at 77. It is 78 in New Bedford, 79 in Beverly, and 79 degrees in Boston. 256, a scary backroom battle is brewing at the box office.
1: Projected to take in $40 to $45 million in its debut, Scary Movie is expected to battle it out with backrooms for first place this weekend, with the Wayans brothers returning to the horror parody series that they were pushed out of 25 years ago. Already A24's highest grossing domestic film, Backrooms, could earn as much as $48 to $50 million in its sophomore weekend, but also keep an eye on Masters of the Universe. It's doing fairly well with the critics on Rotten Tomatoes and is targeting $30 to $35 million in its opening weekend. Brian Antonelli, WBZ, Boston's News Radio.
0: Long live the king of pop, at least on film. A new three-part series starts streaming today.
25: Netflix's new three-part series titled Michael Jackson, The Verdict, streaming today. The docuseries examines the late pop star's 2003 child molestation charges, the 2005 trial, and the media frenzy surrounding it. It features key courtroom figures, including jurors, witnesses, accusers, and defenders from both the prosecution and the defense. Jackson was acquitted on all counts. I'm Monica Nelson.
0: Well, this is just cruel. Cruel for Rhode Island wedding watchers. Rhode Island Senator Sheldon Whitehouse telling TMZ a Taylor Swift-Travis Kelce wedding is likely not going to happen in the Ocean State. Whitehouse tells TMZ, I think that she gave Rhode Island a pass. Page 6 had reported in April the couple had their sights set on New York City and a July 3rd tying of the knot. Coming up on WBZ in the news at 3 o'clock, the president admits he called the Israeli prime minister crazy.
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16: My name's Phil from Beverly, Massachusetts. I've lost 88 pounds with Awaken 180. I was type 2 diabetic and I was severely overweight. I got to do something because what I was doing wasn't working. 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
0: 79 degrees in Boston at 3 o'clock. Good afternoon. I'm Ben Parker. Here's what's happening. Who are you calling crazy? Turns out President Trump says he did, in fact, call the Israeli Prime Minister crazy on a phone call earlier this week. The president says he told Benjamin Netanyahu that he was crazy and he would be in prison if not for him. According to the president, he wasn't angry at the prime minister, but a little perturbed at the constant fighting between Israel and Lebanon. He did go on to say he likes the prime minister and they will continue to work together. Homeland Security Secretary Mark Wayne Mullen testifies today on Capitol Hill. The department's been heavily scrutinized as immigration operations have turned deadly in some cities across the country.
3: I have no problem with people peacefully protesting. I believe in our First Amendment. Peacefully. Delaney Hall, I've had officers bit, hit, scratched. We had one get threatened they were going to kill him and his family. That's peaceful.
0: Mullen has been defending the agency's budget for 2027, telling lawmakers the department's on schedule to have the primary border wall completed by this time next year. He was only held the role since Kristi Noem was fired in March. Finding a job was a touch easier last month, according to the closely watched report on such things.
4: 122,000 positions opened up, with 8 out of 10 sectors that ADP looks at showing gains. Education and the healthcare sector led the hiring spree with 57,000 positions. The payroll processor says median annual pay is now at $61,500, a 4.4% increase from May of last year.
0: That's ABC's Jim Ryan. The markets are having a tough day. We'll check in with Bloomberg Business in just about 6 minutes. Let's find out how the markets are faring. A Canton police sergeant who testified during the Karen Reed murder trials resigned. Sean Good had been on leave as the department started an investigation into accusations of misconduct in October. According to Canton officials, they will continue their investigation despite the resignation. Results of the probe will be shared with the town and the Police Officers Standards and Training Commission. Standing water from last weekend's storms has dried out, but the mosquito population is starting to boom. WBZ's Jim McKay tells us for some communities, it's time for action.
6: Beginning this week, Plymouth County Mosquito Control is now fielding requests for property sprays. You got to fill out the application online and you'll hear from them soon enough.
7: Hey, it's better than nothing, right?
6: You got that right. Mark lives off 44, telling me he lathers up with bug repellent every time he heads outside his home at Carver, for good reason.
7: But see, there's a lot of swamps around here too, so it's going to be hard to keep up with that.
6: At the moment, there isn't any widespread threat of Tripoli or West Nile. It usually comes later in the summer.
8: I wish they would spray regularly throughout the season.
6: Regardless, keeping standing water off your property and just remembering that bug spray always helpful, as these beautiful summer days also bring with them those nasty mosquitoes. In Plymouth, Jim McKay, WBZ, Boston's News Radio.
0: 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The Subaru retailers of New England, all-wheel drive, traffic on the threes. Sorry, my car's busy in traffic right now, Gina.
5: Yeah, absolutely stuck in traffic just about everywhere. It's that time of day, Ben, and we have a number of incidents to get through, including we had an earlier crash at the interchange at 128-95 on the Turnpike. That is gone out of the way on that westbound side, only to be pretty much replaced by a disabled truck at the barracks. So that's not going to help that ride at all right now. You're backed up pretty much from Market Street straight out past the barracks, also to the west of town, 495 southbound. We have a crash working at Route 20 in Marlboro. You're backed up over 3 miles there. It's going to cost you about a half hour to get through there. Your downtown ride, also very busy. Stereo Drive is back to Mass Ave, Lower Deck, Sachem Bridge, into the tunnel. You are jammed, stop and go the entire length. We'll call that about a 35-minute ride. And then it's going to be heavy from Furnace Brook up to Neponset. Not too bad into the tunnel, just a little sluggish. But once you're downtown, the Sumner and the Ted back to the airport. Ted eastbound's jammed about halfway through, and it's busy leaving the city on the northbound side of 93 off the Zagan Bridge to Spot Pond, Montville Ave to the Cloverleaf, and still clearing that crash in the left-hand lane, Route 1 northbound after 114 in Danvers. Gina Tempesta, WBC's traffic on the 3s.
0: This has been a pretty nice day. We've gotten well into the 80s in some of the suburbs. We've been cooler over the Cape and Islands, as we will be the next several days, but even Boston getting darn close to 80 degrees, 79 right now. It's been holding there for a while. We are expecting it will click up one more degree. We'll see. Together. Mainly clear tonight, 60 downtown, about 50 or so in the inland suburbs, and then mostly sunny tomorrow, back into the mid-80s for many of us. Again, a cooler day over the Cape and Islands. And then as we head into Friday, we may get close to 90 in many places. Still cooler on the Cape and Islands. There'll be plenty of sunshine around and a little breeze. Saturday, we're using the word hot. All right, go ahead, use it. hot. Intervals of clouds and sun and 90 degrees, even in Boston, and 80 over the Cape and Islands. A thunderstorm could cool us down later in the day on Saturday. Right now, 79 in Boston. Some electric cars these days carry around enough energy to power your house for days. Electric companies want to skim some of that off the top if they could. WBZ's Heil Schaffel has details.
9: If you own an electric vehicle, your car could soon be helping everyone else pay off their electric bill. 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
9: 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It uses two-way chargers to sip power from your car's electric battery and put it back into the grid at certain peak times.
10: And then when we really need it, you know, 4, 5, 6 p.m., we just release that energy from the EV battery.
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10: And simultaneously, what we'll be doing is we'll be providing more cost-effective electricity to everyone on the grid.
9: That's because it would be way more expensive to get that desperately needed energy from a power plant at those peak times. It's a small pilot program for now, but Elijah says it could be a huge help with energy costs if it really gets off the ground. Heil Schaffel, WBZ, Boston News Radio.
0: End of an era. That's CBS. WBZ's Drew Mulholland with details.
11: The longtime fixture at 60 Minutes is fired after going nuclear on new boss Nick Bilton during a staff meeting this week. Pelley rips into Bilton, who's never been involved in network news, saying he's not welcome and is not qualified to run 60 Minutes. This was Pelley receiving the Walter Cronkite Award last year. You could kind of see where his head was at.
12: We are still on the air telling the public these stories, no matter how difficult it is for us to do the job in the way that we would like to do it.
11: Bilton's departing letter to Pelley says his performance at the staff meeting is a clear indication he did not want to work together. Pelley's is the latest departure from the top-rated weekly news program following Anderson Cooper, the show's former EP and correspondents Sharon Alfonsi and Cecilia Vega. Drew Mulholland, WBZ, Boston's News Radio.
0: Remembering Muhammad Ali, the boxing legend and humanitarian, died 10 years ago.
13: Ali rose to prominence as a trash-talking world champion boxer in the 60s and began speaking on civil rights issues as his star was rising. He's widely regarded as the most famous and influential boxer of all time, but his career as a humanitarian lasted long after his time in the ring had ended. The Ali Center in his hometown of Louisville, Kentucky, is sponsoring a day of compassion on the 10th anniversary of his death. Lonnie says she believes compassion is important since she's observed the nation grow more polarized since Ali's death in 2016.
24: Today we are in a place where we are losing touch with our humanity and with each other. It's causing rifts, not just in families and communities, but in this nation.
13: I'm Haya Pinjwani.
0: 308 off to Wall Street. Andrew O'Day is at Bloomberg. Into every life, a little stock market must fall.
26: Yeah, we are not looking too great here right now. Persistent losses for Wall Street throughout the day as traders worry over the status of the U.S.-Iran ceasefire following fresh fire. Dow losing 453, that's almost a percent. NASDAQ down 204, S&P 500 down 40. Beauty products mask unflattering blemishes. That's kind of what's happening with Ulta Beauty. The big cosmetics, hair care, and fragrance chain is reporting earnings for the just-finished quarter ahead of Wall Street's expectations, as comparable sales rose more than 5%. Seems good on the surface, but Ulta says inflation-weary customers are pivoting to value offerings, prompting the company to run more promotions and offer more loyalty perks, which could mean struggles ahead. Ulta stock is down 5%. Andrew O'Day, Bloomberg Business on WBZ, Boston's News Radio.
0: Coming up on WBZ, looking for a bridge? We got a couple for you.
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17: Big, physical, you know, aggressive, explosive, has very good hands. You know, he's just a competitive guy.
18: That was Patriots offensive coordinator Josh McDaniels describing the skill set of new wide receiver A.J. Brown, adding, when you watch him, there's a force to the way that he plays the game. Then when asked if he compares to any pass catchers that he's worked with, McDaniels said he's been fortunate to have some really good ones, but they're all a little different.
17: Maybe the closest thing I've seen was Gronk, so this is a big guy.
18: And McDaniels is looking forward to this opportunity.
17: I love the challenge of our system has always been the same in terms of get the players, find out what they do best, and then try to figure out how to fit, you know, what we're doing around the players.
18: Brian Antonelli, WBZ, Boston's News Radio.
0: 313, traffic and weather together. The Subaru retailers of New England, all-wheel drive, traffic on the threes. It is brought to us by T&K Asphalt. Where to begin, Gina?
5: We are going to begin to the west of town and with a little bit of good news for folks out in the Marlboro Stretch Bend on 495 southbound. Just cleared that earlier crash getting by Route 20 in recovery mode, though you're still a little slow for a good 3 miles or so, but hopefully now that all lanes have been reopened, that'll get a little bit better for you. It's still going to be tough leaving the city headed westbound on the turnpike, and that's a slow roll, almost Cambridge Street out to the barracks. We have a disabled truck over there that's in the right-hand lane. That's slowing the ride, and then it looks pretty good after that. Maybe a tap of the brakes at 495. That eastbound ride is okay through Newton, but then it's slow from Cambridge Street to Kenmore and then into the Tip O'Neill Tunnel and as well as into the Ted Williams. That's about halfway through Ted westbound and the Sumner back to the airport. Stero Drive backing up beyond Mass Ave. Typical delays leaving the city southbound lower deck, Sachem Bridge into the tunnel. The entire length of the expressway going to cost you about 35 minutes there. And then northbound is going to be Furnace Brook up to Neponset, now Mass Ave in, and then leaving the city on the northbound side off the Sachem Bridge. That's going to be a slow roll up to Roosevelt Circle, Montville Ave to the Cloverleaf. That upper end of 128 still very busy, about 62 down to Lowell Street, filling in on the northbound side from about 3A now to 28, and we still have delays leaving the city on Route 1 northbound after the Tobin Bridge, as well as from Route 16, we're going to call that northbound right up to 99, and then as you continue that ride, we still have a slow roll as they keep that right lane shut down, actually the left lane shut down, sorry about that. This is on Route 1 northbound, just past 114 in Danvers for a single car crash there. Gina Tempesta, WBC's Traffic on the 3s.
0: We are in a warming trend that will continue continue into the weekend. We've had a pretty decent day today, into the 80s for some of us. Boston got darn close. We lost a couple degrees in the past few minutes. 77 right now over at Logan Airport. We'll be about 60 downtown tonight with mainly clear skies and 50 in the suburbs. Tomorrow, it's the mid to upper 80s for many of us, especially away from the coast, with mostly sunny skies, cooler over the Cape and Islands once again. And then Friday, making a run towards 90 with the sun shining. And Saturday, 90 even in Boston is quite possible. It'll be a hot day, more humid too. It'll have that summer feel. We may even get a summer thunderstorm later on in the day as well.
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0: Good afternoon. I'm Ben Parker. Here are the five things you need to know at 3:16. A bill on Capitol Hill is looking to regulate college sports, including that so-called nil money, as well as the transfer portal. The Massachusetts House plans to introduce a bill on data privacy, following one that was introduced last year in the state. The Massachusetts Senate moving forward with the way it teachers can enroll in a pension program that they were not allowed to enroll, thanks to a law. Students in Salem, New Hampshire could soon be able to get a high school diploma for fewer credits than previously had been required. Looking for a bridge? Have we got a bridge for you? All right, two of them. Two iconic bridges that could be yours for no cost, WBZ's Brooke McCarthy explains.
3: A few years from now, new bridges will replace the Sagamore and Bourne bridges. So what happens to the old ones? Well, Lieutenant Colonel Dave McPhail with the Army Corps of Engineers says they could be yours.
4: If you want to adopt this bridge, you can, and you can go through the process of signing up to take it away when it's actually removed.
3: Those interested in adopting the old bridges can submit a comprehensive relocation plan with what they'll do, how they'll move them, and more. The bridges are free, but McPhail says it will cost you a lot of money to move such massive structures.
4: We're happy to be part of the group that's, you know, upgrading them, and hopefully somebody can adopt this and make something cool out of it.
3: Although it won't be easy, it's been done before when the London Bridge was moved piece by piece to Arizona. Proposals are due by June 26. Brooke McCarthy, WBZ Boston's News Radio.
0: Kids in Boston are going to get the chance to learn how to swim this summer for free. Thanks to $100,000 in grants, there'll be a free beginner swim lesson as well as water safety programs for kids and families all across the city. The YMCA of Greater Boston and the Boys and Girls Club of Boston are among the groups that will be receiving the grant. The New York City Council Speaker wants to fund a report about 9/11 related toxins that are still making people sick.
6: Speaker Julie Menin says 9/11 victim family members have been long denied answers as to what the city knew and when regarding dangerous air quality following the 9/11 terror attacks.
7: First responders worked on the site day after day after day. Many of them were given no protective equipment whatsoever because we were told, again, that the air was safe to breathe.
6: The formal money request would be used to fund a Department of Investigation report about post-9/11 air quality. Last year, 68 boxes of information were discovered regarding Ground Zero toxins. In New York, I'm Scott Pringle.
0: Researchers say weight loss drugs could be linked to significantly lower rates of breast cancer.
8: A new study out this week looked at more than 100,000 women over the past few years and found those who took GLP-1 drugs, such as Wegovy and Ozempic, have a 30% lower risk of breast cancer. The researchers at the University of Pennsylvania do point out the observational study does not prove, really, weight loss drugs reduce cancer. But they do say the drugs may reduce inflammation and improve metabolic health, both linked to cancer risk. Experts caution it's too early to use the medication solely for prevention, but the findings open the door to promising new research. More studies are underway. I'm Monica Nelson.
0: Researchers at UMass Amherst say that they may have found a new way to fight cancer. They say they found a way to design non-toxic salmonella bacteria to deliver right to liver and pancreatic cancer tumors. They say this is a way that is safe for patients, but actually slows the development of a cancer that's hard to treat. So far, they've only developed this technology in animals and haven't tested it yet on humans, the research published in Cell Reports Medicine. Being out in the sunshine may be just what the doctor ordered. WBZ's James Rojas has reaction from those taken in the sun.
9: The sun is now rising just after 5 o'clock in the morning, which is perfect for these early birds.
10: I'm loving it. I usually wake up at 5 in the morning, so having the sun be right in my window is perfect. I feel that everyone's out in the park earlier. A lot of the joggers are out here, and it's a nice and quiet time, but it's also, it feels much safer with all the light being out.
9: Safer and healthier, as doctors are back out with their prescription to boost vitamin D and mood levels. Sunshine, something this person visiting from Ireland plans to take a healthy dose of.
11: I'm actually just here for the summer, so I'm enjoying it now.
9: Just make sure not to forget the sunscreen and something to stay hydrated. At the Public Garden, James Rojas, WBZ, Boston's News Radio.
0: Yeah, maybe you didn't know his name, but you know his voice. Peebo Bryson, Grammy Award-winning singer known for his Disney duets, died this week after a stroke. He was known in part for his Disney songs, Beauty and the Beast and A Whole New World. Peebo had been battling health issues for a few years. His family wants him to be remembered for the impact he had on music. Peebo Bryson was 75. 321, traffic and weather together next.
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0: 3:23, time to check traffic and weather together. 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A few problems gone, a few more taking their place, Gino.
5: Yeah, definitely a few more taking its place, that's for sure, Ben. We're still going to start with this disabled vehicle. It's a truck that's causing some problems on the westbound side of the turnpike right by the Weston Barracks. The crash is gone that we had right at that interchange, and so we were already backed up into the Newton stretch from the earlier crash. The disabled is not helping, so still a very tough go for folks leaving the city westbound just about Cambridge Street. Stop and go past the barracks, but not too bad to 495 after that. Your eastbound ride is in much better shape through the Newton stretch, but then you're going to hit the brakes Cambridge Street almost all the way to 93. Downtown Boston Sturrow Drive is back to Mass Ave, and now we're getting word of a right lane disabled before the Tobin split on the lever connector northbound. That's not going to help that ride. And then the Sumner and the Ted back to the airport. Ted eastbound is also heavy about halfway through Lower Deck, Sacon Bridge, into the tunnel, onto the expressway, now all the way down to the Furnacebrook area. We're just picking up word of a crash at Furnacebrook Parkway, so expect some heavier delays there really mounting. And then northbound's Furnacebrook up to Neponset, Mass Ave, and 93 northbound's very busy off the Sacon Bridge to Roosevelt Circle, now Spot Pond to the Cloverleaf. That upper end of 128 still very busy. It's almost back to 60. 62 again. As that southbound side down to Lowell Street, typical delays mounting from Route 3 on the northbound side, 95 to get to the Cloverleaf, and clearing that crash Route 1 northbound by 114 in Danvers. You should pretty much be all set there. Gina Tempesta, WBC's traffic on the 3.
0: A check of the 4-day WBC AccuWeather forecast. Meteorologist Brian Thompson is with us. Nice today. We're going to get even warmer, though.
1: Yeah, Ben, we're going to see temperatures really jump quite a bit over the next few days, especially as we get toward Friday and Saturday. That's when some spots will even make a run toward 90 degrees. The humidity is going to start to become more noticeable as we get toward the start of the weekend as well. But it has been a very nice afternoon. Temperatures have been right around 80 degrees. We've had a lot of sunshine, and most importantly, the humidity is very low this afternoon. It is going to be mainly clear tonight. Low near 60 downtown. We'll be closer to 50 in most inland suburbs. And a warmer day tomorrow. A lot of sunshine on the way, a high of 86. Mostly in the 70s, though, on much of the Cape and islands. Patchy clouds for tomorrow night. Low 66 in Boston, so pretty warm night. But most inland spots still sneak into the mid to upper 50s tomorrow night. Then a very warm day on Friday. Still don't think the humidity will be all that bad. We'll have sunshine and some clouds, a bit of a breeze, a high of 87. Then hot and a bit more humid by Saturday. There will be some sunshine. There will be the risk for a thunderstorm in the afternoon, probably more likely into Saturday night. High temperature approaching 90 on Saturday. We'll be closer to 80 on the Cape and Islands as we start off the weekend. And then a much cooler day on Sunday. We do expect some more numerous showers, perhaps a thunderstorm. It will be a cloudier day, and that will hold temperatures down quite a bit. Highs will be near

0: Healy any day on July 3rd. By any day on July 3rd, truth is Massachusetts routinely doesn't get the numbers in on time and often needs some extra time to do it. Wall Street's numbers not good today. No records, it appears, will be set as the Dow losing 492 points. The S&P 500 down 47. The NASDAQ down 240 points. Coming up on WBZ, public safety officials getting ready for big crowds 10 days before the start of the World Cup in Foxborough.
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0: 77 degrees in Boston at 3:30. Good afternoon. I'm Ben Parker. Here's what's happening. Tick tock, tick tock. The first match of the World Cup in Foxborough is now 10 days away. First responders say they're ready for the challenge of all those going to the matches, including the large international crowds. Foxborough Fire Chief Michael Kelleher spoke with WBZ-TV's Penny Commits.
15: Their biggest focus?
16: The transportation is probably the biggest change that we're going to see. I think the buses and the trains. So we're, you know, really focused on that and how people are going to move and get off and on the train.
15: The chief says this has been an all-hands-on-deck effort, collaborating with federal and state partners to monitor global threats and even track infectious disease data. But even the most detailed plans can't eliminate every headache that comes with an event of this scale.
0: The first match at Boston Stadium is Haiti versus Scotland. It's on Saturday, June 13th at 9 p.m. Texas Senator Ted Cruz leading the charge, looking into college sports. He says name, image, and likeness money is simply out of control.
17: Changing the law is the only way to fix the legal chaos that we're seeing right now.
0: The proposed legislation would govern at a federal level regulations around the transfer portal, how players are eligible to play, and that massive NIL contracts. Even former Alabama football coach Nick Saban testified that money is involved in college athletics. It's unthinkable even from just a few years ago. The House says that they will consider a data privacy bill 8 months after the Senate passed a similar one. Goal of the legislation is to find a balance between encouraging innovation and protecting Massachusetts residents' privacy. That's according to

0: Leadership, House Speaker Ron Mariano says the bill will include common sense safeguards when it comes to addressing sensitive data and will increase accountability for entities that profit from farming such data. Thousands of Massachusetts teachers are getting a second chance to join the state's pension program. WBC's James Rojas is at the State House.
1: The Mass Retirement Plus program rolled out 25 years ago, and to say it was a flawed rollout is an understatement.
2: We found that thousands missed checking the box that would allow them to retire early.
1: That mischecked box was just one of several ways teachers were kept from enrolling in the pension program, creating a problem that Senate President Karen Spilka and Senate lawmakers hope to fix.
2: Those teachers who buy into the program, who buy into the pension system to do it, and in return will be able to retire at the 80% of their salary, up to 5 years early.
1: If approved, the legislation already passed by the House would only benefit current teachers, not those who've since retired. At the State House, James Rojas, WBZ, Boston's News Radio.
0: Coming up on WBZ, love that dirty soda? Well, another chain is jumping on the bandwagon for a trending sweet treat. 3:33, traffic and weather together. The Subaru retailers of New England, all-wheel drive traffic on the threes. What's happening on the roads, Gina?
3: Well, nothing good right now, Ben. Picking up word of a new crash coming in a tough spot. 95, your 128 southbound ride at Route 1 in Dedham. You're already back almost to Route 9 as a result. And then even after that, it's going to be tough on 93, both directions getting onto 24. 24 is going to slow you just at the horse bridge. And Route 3 southbound, not too bad, just a little slow from the split down to Union Street. Looks pretty good, actually, at the lane drop. Now, getting there, that's a different story on the expressway southbound. Actually, it starts on the lower Daxagon Bridge into the tunnel all the way down to Furnacebrook. We have a crash there that's going to slow you down. And then northbound is going to be slow as you make your way from the split up to Neponset, just about Mass Ave in downtown Boston. Sturrow Drive is back to Mass Ave. The Ted Busy Bolt directions to Sumner back to the airport. The Turnpike westbound is slow now from Market Street past the barracks. And then a tap of the brakes at 495 eastbound. You're jammed from Cambridge Street to 93, leaving the city on the northbound side of 93. It's going to be tough off the Zakin Bridge right up to about a spot pond. Also, by the way, we have a disabled vehicle northbound on the Leverett Connector before the Tobin over in the right-hand lane, so that's what's making that ride very tough on Sturrow Drive. And to also to the south of town, 495 northbound, new crash coming in left and middle lanes at 140 in Franklin. You're already backed up about a mile and a half there. Gina Tempesta, WBZ's traffic on the threes.
0: Checking the four-day WBZ AccuWeather forecast as we head into the evening will be mainly clear. It'll stay around 60 downtown, 50 in some of the cooler suburbs. Tomorrow, we're going to warm right back up again into the mid, even some upper 80s. Cooler over the Cape and Islands. Friday, same deal. Cape and Islands chillier, but the rest of us warming up, maybe making a run towards 90 degrees in some spots on Friday with sunshine and a little bit of a breeze. Saturday turns humid and hot, too. Temperatures around 90, maybe even a couple degrees above that in some of the warmest spots, and there could be an afternoon thunderstorm. Right now, we're at 77 degrees in Boston. They're known for their cookies, but the dirty sodas are grabbing a lot of attention online, as we hear from WBZ's Emma Friedman.
4: Yeah, you can eat your weight in sugar or you can drink it.
5: Really, it was a cookie, but it was so big you might as well call it a pie.
4: Would you like that in liquid form to drink as a dirty soda per se?
5: Nah, not really.
4: When it comes to dirty soda, Tom's a bit of a rookie.
6: It's like a really sugary soda, right?
4: He's got the right idea, though. Crumbl, the cookie chain, recently added dirty sodas to select locations, which caused quite a stir online.
7: Too much cream, too much sugar. Like, where is the balance in all this?
8: It's just a lot of sugar, especially if you're adding even more stuff to it.
4: Between the soda, the syrup, and the creamer, these things can add up to hundreds of calories in a single 32-ounce cup, some packed with over 100 grams of sugar.
9: It will probably be good, but I wouldn't, like, have it daily.
4: But Simon says he would give it a go.
9: It's like something casual, because so many, like, brands have so many grams of sugar. And I'd be eating Crumbl cookies.
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0: Well, this may not be our typical fan-favorite sport. However, Massachusetts loves a team to cheer for, and it's pretty much any team in the World Cup, according to a new report. Profit Duel analyzed Google searches and says Massachusetts residents ranked number 3 in their interest for the tournament in terms of searches. Now, of course, it's suspected to be in large part to the fact that Foxborough will be dubbed Boston Stadium and will be hosting 7 games in the World Cup. Two states ahead of Massachusetts in their popularity and searching for World Cup. California and New Jersey, two other host states in the tournament. Newburyport goes old school. WBZ's Drew Mulholland checking in on a new store.
10: A throwback, nostalgia, a simpler time, whatever you call it. People just love the time machine.
11: I'm just taking in all this lovely ephemera and these, you know, memorabilia tokens and stuff like this. It's just great.
10: Yeah, happy customer. The Ferrandini started this place, Mark, Jay, and Amy, and this is actually their second time machine store following the success of the time machine in Haverhill. What makes this one different in Newburyport?
12: So this store is nautical vibe as opposed to Haverhill, which is kind of more city vibe.
13: You know, Mark's social media posts are bringing folks in, and yeah, we've had quite a few people making the trip already.
14: The Coed Naked shirts are back from the 90s, and we've got them, so come check them out.
15: Digital cameras are back, too.
14: We can't keep them in stock.
12: Between digital cameras and hacky sacks, which are also back ordered right now, those are really hot items.
10: And I'm suddenly back in my high school years from the new Time Machine store in Newburyport. Drew Mulholland, WBZ, Boston's News Radio.
0: Another legacy department store has learned what can happen if you don't adapt.
16: For 112 years, Neiman Marcus drew shoppers from around the world to its flagship store in downtown Dallas. With its elaborate Christmas displays and a gilded marble escalator connecting 9 floors of merchandise, Neiman Marcus downtown was a link to a different time in retailing. In 2024, Saks Global bought Neiman's for nearly $3 billion, driving the company into bankruptcy. Now Saks says it'll close the downtown Dallas Neiman Marcus at the end of September. Jim Ryan, ABC News in Dallas-Fort Worth.
0: 3:38 as we head off to Wall Street. Andrew O'Day is at Bloomberg, and we have another record to start June. No.
17: Yeah, and in fact, things are getting a little worse here. Entrenched losses for Wall Street as traders lament the fresh U.S.-Iran military skirmishes. Right now, the Dow down 494. That's just about 1%. NASDAQ down 203, S&P down 42. In his biggest move on tariffs since his earlier levies were struck down by the Supreme Court, President Trump proposing new tariffs on 60 trading partners. Imports from nations including Canada, Mexico, the EU, Taiwan, and the UK would be subject to 10% levies, while products from countries including China, India, Japan, South Korea, and Brazil would get hit with 12.5% tariffs. For the difference, the White House cites an investigation of how nations address forced labor. Andrew O'Day, Bloomberg Business on WBZ, Boston's News Radio.
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7: The Red Sox continue their three-game set with the Orioles at Fenway Park tonight, with Peyton Tolley on the mound opposite Chris Bassitt. And while the Sox are above 500 on the road, when at home, they're a league-worst 9-20.
8: It's the same story over and over again. So it's sick of it, and I think everybody in here is sick of it. We got to find a way to be better.
7: That was Sox utility man Isaiah Kiner-Falefa. And when asked about their struggles at home versus on the road, he said they're just a close-knit team away from Fenway.
8: It's just a different vibe at home, and we got to figure out a way to make it small like how it is on the road. Just feel like at home we see a lot of people that we don't know, or just don't know that around this area, and when we're on the road, it's just a close-knit group, and we're becoming a really close team. And yeah, we got to find a way to bring that back home.
7: Brian Antonelli, WBZ, Boston's News Radio.
9: 343, traffic and weather together. The Subaru retailers of New England. All-wheel drive traffic on the freeze. What are we looking at, Gina?
10: Yeah, terrible commute out there right now, Ben. Boy, it is very rough. We're going to start on the expressway southbound, or at least trying to get there. Lower deck, Sacred Bridge into the tunnel, right down to Furnacebrook, where they're clearing a crash there. Then northbound is going to be Furnacebrook up to Neponset, then Mass Ave. And Stern Drive is back to Mass Ave as they clear a disabled vehicle off the lever connector northbound before the Tobin Bridge. And the airport tunnels are pretty messy as well. The Sumner and the Ted back to the airport. Ted eastbound, heavy about halfway through, so give yourself plenty of time there. To the south of town, working a crash. It's in the breakdown lane, but enough to slow your roll on 95, 128 southbound at Route 1 in Dedham. You're almost back to Route 9, and then after that it's busy on 93, getting onto 24, which is going to slow you down. At the Horse Bridge, 495 northbound, we have a crash taking up the left and middle lanes now, getting by 140 in Franklin, and we're looking at a couple of miles of backed up traffic there as well. To the north of town, tough off the Zakin Bridge, headed northbound off of 93 as you head to just about Roosevelt Circle, now Spot Pond to the Cloverleaf, where it's still very busy, that upper end of 128 through the Waltham and Lexington stretch, and now very heavy as you continue that ride on 95 from Route 3 all the way up to Walnut Street, 128 southbound Brimble Ave down to Lowell Street. Gina Tempesta, WBC's traffic on the threes.
9: We've had a nice day today. Another nice day today. Warmer, too, as we got into the mid-80s in many places this afternoon. Almost made it to 80 in Boston. We've lost a couple degrees. We're back to 77. But it still is sunny, and tonight it'll be mainly clear. 60 downtown, 50s in the suburbs. Tomorrow, we may very well make it to 80 in Boston, maybe even a little above that. Temperatures in the mid to upper 80s in some of the warmest spots, and cooler over the Cape and Islands. Friday, 90. Not out of the question, especially for some inland spots. 87 perhaps in Boston, with another cooler day over the Cape and Islands, and it may be 90 for a lot of us on Saturday. More humidity too, and maybe even a thunderstorm rumbling through in the afternoon or in the evening.
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9: Good afternoon. I'm Ben Parker here with the five things you need to know at 3:46. President Trump confirming that he did, in fact, criticize Israeli Prime Minister Benjamin Netanyahu by calling him crazy in a phone call on Monday. Former Republican Congressman George Santos faces a new investigation 7 months after President Trump commuted his earlier sentence. Alabama will be able to use a Republican-preferred map in the upcoming election thanks to a higher court decision that now allows it. Sean Good, a Canton police sergeant, resigned in the midst of an internal affairs investigation into alleged misconduct. Longtime Market Basket CEO Arthur T. Demoulas has dropped the legal fight over his firing and decided not to appeal a Delaware judge's decision. It is the latest twist in a decades-long drama. Experts now zooming out.
11: Tom Cohan is a professor emeritus at MIT Sloan School of Management, weighing in as history fails to repeat itself. He says Demoulas' ousting by the Market Basket board last year has been seen as more of a family feud by workers and customers, compared with Demoulas' ousting more than a decade back.
12: It would have taken a much more direct assault on what employees saw as their interests for them to even consider another strike or revolt like we saw in 2014. That was a very, very unique set of circumstances.
11: But he also says if Market Basket makes fundamental changes to its business approach and strengths, something the board's promising it won't do, that might amount to a more serious threat. Madison Rogers, WBZ, Boston's News Radio.
9: The MBTA is looking for help as they consider redesigning bus routes. There are some minor changes being proposed for several routes across the Commonwealth in order to improve accessibility and equity for bus riders. They're looking to make adjustments in about 2% of routes, and now the T wants to hear from you, not just consultants and data. They're inviting the public to email concerns, stop by a station, pop-up event, or even fill out a survey that will start going around in the middle of the month. The Boston City Council considering a plan to add more public bathrooms to the city.
13: Boston is known worldwide for its rich history, walkability, and its sports success, but it's definitely not known for its public bathrooms.
14: It's like you're looking for lost treasure somewhere trying to find a bathroom.
13: Patrick is here from Florida with his wife, Margaret, and they've had a tough time finding public bathrooms, and they weren't alone. That's why City Councilor Brian Worrell wants the city to look into adding more public restrooms, addressing an issue for locals and tourists alike. Patrick and Margaret say it's jarring here compared to how it works back home.
14: We're from the south, so I feel like there's a lot of public bathrooms or storefronts will make their bathrooms open for guests.
15: Where we are, I think they've done a better job of saying there's a cluster of public restrooms here. Like there, you can kind of map it out a little bit better.
13: Councillor Worrell points to the success of a similar program in neighboring Cambridge as an example of what he wants for Boston. From City Hall, Kyle Bray, WBZ, Boston's News Radio.
9: The Massachusetts House taking up a bill that would allow for a state audit. The auditor, though, says it's not enough.
16: Today, the House will be taking up a bill that lays out the foundation for an audit of the legislature, something that voters overwhelmingly passed last year. The bill spells out what can become public record and sets aside funding in order to be able to produce the kind of paperwork that will come out of the state's eventual audit. Massachusetts auditor Diana DiZoglio has been a tireless advocate for more transparency, but she feels like this bill is undermining democracy.
17: Essentially negates everything that you voted for in the November 2024 ballot question. To have my office conduct an audit of the state legislature and provide some independent oversight. I don't recognize what they are doing right now as being anything even close to what a democratic government looks like.
16: This statement all posted on social media last night. Now, the House will discuss the bill this afternoon before a roll call vote. It's expected to pass with ease. Amanda Keene, WBZ, Boston's News Radio.
9: A month after a child was killed on a playground in Melrose when a tree fell, that playground is gone. City officials say they took down the playground at the Winthrop Elementary School about 2 weeks ago, but don't say why. A 9-year-old was the victim of a freak accident when the massive tree fell onto the playground where children were out enjoying the day. Another student and an adult were also hurt. They were able to recover from their injuries. New York could be the first state in the nation to issue a ban on large-scale data centers.
18: The state legislature is expected to vote on this bill real soon that would put in place a one-year large-scale data center ban. Advocates say this will give the state some time to lay out the rules and plan to make sure the energy grid is protected and utility rates don't shoot up. Governor Kathy Hochul would not say whether she would sign such legislation.
19: I will look at this one-year moratorium in the context of also knowing that the status quo can't continue that much more needs to be done to derive benefits if they are in the state of New York.
18: In neighboring New Jersey, Governor Mike Schell just put in place guardrails for data centers.
20: In New York, I'm Scott Pringle.
9: Are they or aren't they going on tour again?
21: Don't get angry with me.
9: Well, I'm not angry. I was just asking. Rolling Stones frontman Mick Jagger says he'd love to go on tour again. However, he agrees with a previous statement by Keith Richards saying it probably won't happen this year. Jagger telling the BBC he hopes the self-proclaimed world's greatest rock and roll band does hit the road as soon as possible. 351, traffic and weather together is next.
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23: That's where you come in.
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9: 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Gina, where are we going to go first?
10: We are going to go to the lower end of 495. Ben, working two crashes out there right now. We have the left and middle lanes taken on one on the northbound side at 140 in Franklin. But before that, we have a new crash coming in also on the northbound side right at that ramp to 95. The ramp to 95 southbound is blocked, and the left lane on the main line also blocked. You're already backed up over 2 miles. So that was a quick domino effect. We'll keep you updated on that. 95 southbound, we have a crash at Route 1 in Dedham. In the clearing stages, you are back to Route 9 as a result, and also to the south of town. Route 3 northbound, we have disabled in the left-hand lane before the Braintree split. You're already backing up to Union Street. Getting there is going to be tough off the Zakin Bridge all the way down to onto the expressway, down to Furnace Brook where we just cleared a crash, and then northbound split up to Neponset Mass Ave. And pretty messy downtown Boston. Stowe drives back to Mass Ave. Airport tunnels are pretty jammed, including the Ted both directions, and the Sumners back to the airport. Stowe Drive is back to Mass Ave, leaving the city very heavy off of 93 northbound, actually pretty much right now up to the Cloverleaf where it's busy, that upper end of 128 through Waltham and Lexington, and then 3 to Walnut Street, 128 southbound, Brimble Ave, and down to Lowell Street. And the Turnpike's still a tough one for folks leaving the city westbound as you make your way, I'm going to call that Market Street, past the barracks, the tap of the brakes at Route 9, and then 85 to 495. Gina Tempesta, WBC's Traffic on the 3s.
9: Hey, check of the 4-day WBC AccuWeather forecast. 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
7: It's still going to be pretty comfortable as we head through tonight under a mainly clear sky. Lows will be dropping to near 50 in most inland suburbs, about 60 for a low in downtown Boston. Warmer tomorrow with a good deal of sunshine, a high of 86. It'll be in the low to mid 70s on much of the Cape and Islands. Patchy clouds tomorrow night, low 66 in Boston, mid to upper 50s in most spots inland. Very warm on Friday. Sunshine, a mix of some clouds, will be breezy, a high of 87. Even a little hotter on Saturday. The humidity will come up a bit as well with intervals of clouds and sun. Watch for a late day thunderstorm Saturday, a high near 90, and some showers, even a thunderstorm Sunday, will be much cooler with highs closer to 70. I'm AccuWeather meteorologist Brian Thompson at WBZ, Boston's News Radio.
9: Pretty warm day in many places today. We're at 82 right now in Fitchburg. Not so warm on Nantucket, 64, 82 in Taunton, 82 in Norwood, 77 degrees in Boston. 3:55, flying into theaters on the 26th.
0: My cousin and I have very different ideas about what it means to be a hero.
7: Starring Millie Alcock, the final trailer for Supergirl sees Kara Zor-El getting her iconic suit from her cousin, Superman.
0: He sees the good in everyone. And I see the truth.
7: A little bit more of Jason Momoa's Lobo.
1: Now it's party.
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9: A new three-part series about the King of Pop's legal troubles now is streaming on Netflix. It's called Michael Jackson, The Verdict.
2: Was juror number 8. What has to be proven is beyond a reasonable doubt. Can you doubt that happened?
3: The docuseries examines the late pop star's 2003 child molestation charges, the 2005 trial, and the media frenzy surrounding it all. It features key courtroom figures, including jurors, witnesses, accusers, and defenders from both the prosecution and the defense. Jackson was acquitted on all counts. I'm Tammy Trujillo.
9: 3:57, coming up on WBZ in the news at 4 o'clock. Tension between the U.S. and Israel over attacks in Lebanon. And a former congressman who caught a break from the president is in more hot water.
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28: 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Therakos Bio is a small biotech company, and we have developed a therapeutic to treat type 2 diabetes, and we have launched it at a very affordable price, trying to help people get better access to care. I'm a lawyer by training, but I've been in biotech and life sciences for about 20 plus years. 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We're proud to have done it, and other people talk about doing it, and we actually just did it.
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9: 77 degrees in Boston at 4 o'clock. Good afternoon. I'm Ben Parker. Here's what's happening. They are allies, but even friends don't always see eye to eye. The U.S. and Israel having a little bit of a squabble.
30: President Trump is acknowledging tensions with Benjamin Netanyahu over Israel's fighting with Hezbollah in Lebanon. He tells a New York Post podcast he's a little bit perturbed. The Hezbollah fight is holding back Iran peace talks. Still, the president says his relationship with Netanyahu is solid because they're both wartime leaders. The president's under growing pressure to end the Iran war, but is noncommittal about a timeline, telling the podcast the Strait of Hormuz may stay blocked through Labor Day. That would mean a summer of higher gas prices, which are already hurting Republicans trying to hold their slim majorities in November's elections. Sagar Meghani, Washington.
9: In an interview released today, President Trump confirmed an earlier report that he had criticized Israeli's Netanyahu as crazy. In a phone call Monday, he says in a New York Post podcast that he was a little bit perturbed that Israel's fighting of Hezbollah in Lebanon was holding back peace talks with Iran. The main airport in Kuwait briefly closed today after Iranian drones heavily damaged a passenger terminal. An Indian national was killed. Dozens of others were hurt in the latest in the back-and-forth attacks between the U.S. and Iran. New problems for former Republican Congressman George Santos. He's facing a new federal investigation 7 months after President Trump commuted his sentence. The probe focusing on suspicious bets placed with a popular prediction market platform.
1: Back in February, Santos released this video.
6: I'm going to be there for the State of the Union in the gallery, guys.
1: At the time, Kalshi was taking bets on who would attend President Trump's State of the Union speech. Sources say Santos placed wagers tied to his own attendance, but during the address, he posted, "Watching State of the Union from an airport TV was not part of the plan." By skipping the speech, sources say he pocketed tens of thousands of dollars.
9: That is ABC's Sophie Flay. Redistricting efforts ahead of the midterm elections getting the okay in Alabama.
8: The Supreme Court is allowing Alabama to use a congressional map favoring Republicans in this year's elections. That blocks a lower court ruling that the map intentionally discriminates against black people. The high court order is the latest development in a redistricting frenzy that is part of a larger push by President Donald Trump to try to hold on to the Republicans' slim House majority in the November elections. The justices granted the state's emergency appeal to use a map it adopted 3 years ago that has a majority black population in just one of its 7 congressional districts, giving Republicans a chance to reclaim a South Alabama seat. I'm Haya Pinjwani.
9: A Canton police sergeant resigned in the midst of an internal affairs investigation into his alleged misconduct. The town says Sean Good submitted his resignation effective yesterday and says the resignation does not alter the completion of the investigation. The results will still be submitted to the town and the Peace Officer Standards and Training Commission. Sergeant Good testified in the Karen Reed trial and had been placed on paid administrative leave last year. Officials haven't shared details on the nature of the misconduct. Coming up on WBZ, when the sun sets, the skeeters come out. Some local communities looking to deal with that problem. 4:03, traffic and weather together. The Subaru retailers of New England, all-wheel drive, traffic on the threes, and we're dealing with some problems on the roads, Gina.
10: Yeah, absolutely. Many of them to the south of town right now, Ben. We're going to start on that lower end of 12895 southbound. We have a crash at Route 1 in Dedham, and you're back to Kendrick Street as a result. And then even after that, does not let up. It's busy onto 93 northbound, which is busy onto 24. Even that southbound ride coming off of the split, going to be heavy onto 24. Route 3 northbound, we have a disabled in the left-hand lane right before the Braintree split. You are back beyond almost to actually to about Route 18, so and that's going to be a tough one as well. And then 495 northbound, we have the left and middle lanes taken. Last we heard at 140 in Franklin, there's crash there on the northbound side that's in the clearing stages. And then before that, a good couple of miles of delays. Now we have a crash is taking up the left and right hand lanes, 495 northbound right at that ramp to 95 south in the Foxborough Mansfield stretch. So we're still seeing about a two and a half mile delay with that. Now that's the ride to the south of town. Let's check the ride to the north of town on that upper end of 128 with Kristen Eck as we say good afternoon in the Needham Bank Traffic Chrome Report.
11: Well, good afternoon, Gina. It is very heavy on 128 northbound for the Mass Pike and west and up into Lexington. More delays from Route 3 right up into Linfield. Southbound 128, that's tough from Brimble Ave and Beverly down past Lowell Street again from 4 and 225 right down into Weston. Kristen Eck in the Needham Bank Traffic Drone Report.
10: Also tough getting there off the Zakin Bridge northbound right up to Roosevelt Circle, spot pond to the Cloverleaf. Revere Beach Parkway on Route 1 northbound to 99 pockets into the tunnel. And typical delays leaving the city westbound on the Turnpike just about Cambridge Street now past the Barracks and 9 past 495. The eastbound ride is going to slow you down approaching 495 from the Westboro Service Plaza and then again coming into the city from Cambridge Street to 93. Gina Tempesta, WBC's Traffic on the 3s.
9: After a nice day, we'll have a pretty nice night. light tonight. Mainly clear skies, 60 downtown, closer to 50 in the inland suburbs. And we warm right back up tomorrow. In fact, maybe a few degrees warmer than today. Mid to maybe even some upper 80s in some spots inland. Cooler, 70s most likely over the Cape and Islands, which is where we are for the most part today. Patchy clouds tomorrow night, 66 in the city, upper 50s inland. And then Friday, we're getting close to 90 for some places with a mix of sun and a few clouds and a little breezy. Saturday, more humid, more hot, too. Temperatures 90 for many of us, and there could be a couple of thunderstorms rumbling through, especially in the afternoon and into the evening. Right now, it is 77 degrees in Boston. Well, here comes summer, officially, in just a few weeks. And before that arrives, already some unwanted visitors. Mosquitoes, parts of the Commonwealth getting ready to do battle.
12: The sound you're hearing now is one that'll be buzzing around your head during our beautiful summer days here on the Middleborough side of Plymouth. They know it all too well.
13: It's really annoying.
14: Because when it gets bad, like in June, it just gets really bad for the rest of the year.
12: Couldn't have said it better myself, as Claire is walking her dog, ready with her off spray. Also ready with even more powerful spray, Plymouth County Mosquito Control, who's now taking requests from anyone who needs it to control the adult mosquito population.
14: And then I don't keep any standing water.
12: Claire has her yard ready to go.
14: I mean, I do have a bird fountain, but I put a top cover over it.
12: Now we're just getting started here. No Tripoli or West Nile warnings just yet, but give it some time. We're just getting started with summer. In Plymouth, Jim McKay, WBZ, Boston's News Radio.
9: Talk is cheap, they say. But what if you can't understand the talk? There's a solution in Salem. According to the Salem News, students from the Bentley Academy Innovation School have partnered with the Real Pirates Museum of Salem to provide recorded translations of exhibits into Spanish, which visitors can access through the month of June. The program is funded through the Department of Education and provides academic programming for students outside of school, such as project-based learning opportunities. This year's the program's fifth, and 30 students explored how to make Salem museums more welcoming. Not only lower weights, but weight loss drugs are being linked to lower rates of breast cancer.
15: A new study out this week looked at more than 100,000 women over the past few years and found those who took GLP-1 drugs, such as Wegovy and Ozempic, have a 30% lower risk of breast cancer. The researchers at the University of Pennsylvania do point out the observational study does not prove, really, weight loss drugs reduce cancer. But they do say the drugs may reduce inflammation and improve metabolic health, both linked to cancer risk. Experts caution it's too early to use the medication solely for prevention, but the findings open the door to promising new research. More studies are underway. I'm Monica Nelson.
9: 408 off to Wall Street. Andrew O'Day is at Bloomberg. Look out below. It was a tough day for Wall Street.
16: Yes, it was. As U.S.-Iran military clashes made the ceasefire more of an idea than a reality, Wall Street took the nervous track on its trades all day today. Following yesterday's records, that's a memory now, the Dow fell 621 points, more than a percent. NASDAQ down 240, S&P down 56. Traders liked the day's two big economic readings, although not enough to turn the market completely around. ADP's monthly measure of private sector job creation shows businesses added a net 122,000 jobs in May, historically modest, but the highest in nearly a year and a half. And the Institute for Supply Management's reading of May U.S. service sector activity shows a stronger-than-forecast gain to a three-month high. Dow, though, fell 621. Andrew O'Day, Bloomberg Business on WBZ, Boston's News Radio.
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6: You learn a lot. You learn something new each week. It's kind of hard to pinpoint one specific thing. Obviously, you know, the length of a season is something that rookies have to get used to and navigating through injury and things like that.
7: That was Patriots left tackle Will Campbell talking about what he learned from his rookie year. And then when asked where he can get better heading into year two, Campbell said everywhere.
6: I'm 22, so I'm a long way from where I'm going to be, you know, in the future. So it's not like I'm great at everything and here's one little thing. I'm building everything every day and trying to make everything as a whole better. And by doing my job is doing what the coaches teach and what they're asking us to do on the specific play at hand.
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8: 413, traffic and weather together. The Subaru Retailers of New England all-wheel drive traffic on the threes brought to us by Long Home. Gina, what do you say?
9: Ooh, we've got a long laundry list of stuff to get through right now, Ben, and most of it is to the south of town. 495 northbound, we have a multi-car crash right at the ramp to 95 southbound. Right and left-hand lanes are taking your block there. A good couple of miles. Now, I'm not sure if this is a chain reaction situation, what's going on, but boy, it's still very tough in that stretch. 95 northbound, we have a new crash coming in at 495. 95 southbound, we have a new crash coming in at 495. And this, thanks to the BZ Phone Force, letting us know of yet another crash. This is in the Attleboro stretch on 95 southbound before 295. Also, we have that left lane breakdown. Actually, last we heard, still in the left-hand lane, Route 3 northbound, right before the Braintree split, and you're backed up through Weymouth there. And then a Route 95, your 128 southbound ride, we have a crash still working at Route 1 in Dedham. You're back to Kendrick Street. And then after that, we have yet another crash, 93 northbound at 28 in Randolph. That is off in the breakdown lane. Nonetheless, you're all jam-packed, solid there. That's the ride to the south. Let's check that ride to the north, see if it's any better with the upper end of 128 with Kristen Knack and the Needham Bank Traffic Drone Report. All right, I think we lost.
10: Hi.
9: Hello, we got Kristen.
10: Hi there, Gina. Sorry about that. 128 northbound, Gina, really tough from the Mass Pike all the way up in the Linfield this afternoon. Kristen Knack with the Needham Bank Traffic Drone Report.
9: And the rest of the ride to the north of town and typical delays leaving the city off the Zakin Bridge to Spot Pond. Actually, pretty much Roosevelt Circle, then Spot Pond to Commerce Way. Gina Tempesta, WBZ's traffic on the threes.
8: All right, as we check the four-day WBZ AccuWeather forecast, it has been a nice day again today. Some of the temperatures getting well up into the 80s and almost 80 in Boston earlier, but we didn't quite make it there. Starting to fall back a little bit now, but tomorrow maybe to 85 in the city even or close by, as temperatures will get into the mid to upper 80s tomorrow with mostly sunny skies. Friday's going to be a warmer day, close to 90 in some places with sun and clouds and a breeze. Both days will be cooler over the Cape and Islands, and we may get to 80 on the Cape and Islands Saturday. Everybody else will be basking in hot weather. 90 degrees, more humidity Saturday with some thunderstorms possible, especially late in the day.
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8: Good afternoon. I'm Ben Parker. Here are the five things you need to know at 4:16. On Beacon Hill, the House discussing a bill that would lay out the regulations surrounding a potential legislative audit. Homeland Security Secretary Mark Wayne Mullen testifying today on Capitol Hill, this time defending the 2027 budget proposal for his agency. A hearing today in Washington considering regulating college athletics, as some say the name, image, and likeness money is out of control. The MBTA is considering changing bus routes and asking for the public's feedback about it. Summer's coming, and so is the heat. And when your AC's cranking, the electric grid could use some help. How about your car? It could fire back some juice into the system.
11: Usually you plug an electric vehicle into the wall and pull energy off the grid to charge it up. But the Mass Clean Energy Center wants to pull a reverse card.
12: Ford F-150s, they could provide full electric power to your home for 3 days.
11: Elijah Sinclair says a new device called a bidirectional charger skims a little power from EV batteries when the grid needs it most, basically using each car connected as a mini battery storage site. It's called the Vehicle to Everything program.
12: During those times, they'll send an email or a text message, and that'll say, hey, plug in your EV and send us some power.
11: The owner gets paid for the power they send back to the grid, and everyone else gets cheaper electricity. Because during peak times like summer evenings, getting that electricity from a power plant is always more expensive. This is still basically a pilot program.
12: So I think the potential is massive, and we just have to get over this hump of proving out how it works.
11: But a handful of two-way chargers are already in place. Kyle Schaffel, WBZ, Boston's News Radio.
8: Some independent investigators are urging the Trump administration to stop threatening Cuba's sovereignty. The UN human rights investigators sent a statement to the Trump administration today in an effort to change Cuba's constitutional order, calling it deeply concerning. The report says the president is using unlawful coercion against the nation, especially with the recent indictment of the former Cuban president. Ever wanted to own a bridge? WBZ's Brooke McCarthy tells us now's your chance.
13: It's still years away, but the Sagamore and Bourne bridges will be no more. And if you're feeling nostalgic about your time sitting in Cape traffic high over the canal, you can now be the proud owner of the bridges.
14: They have to submit a comprehensive relocation plan detailing the proposed use, the location, timeline.
13: That's Lieutenant Colonel Dave McVale with the Army Corps of Engineers. He says both bridges are up for adoption and free of charge, but it won't be an easy task moving them.
14: We don't charge for the cost of the bridge, but it is gargantuan structures. There would be a pretty substantial cost to the adoptee who would be required to remove it, relocate it.
13: He compares it to the London Bridge being moved to Arizona decades ago. So if you have a cool idea like building a nice attraction, submit your proposal with the Corps of Engineers by June 26. Brooke McCarthy, WBZ, Boston's News Radio.
8: Actor Shia LaBeouf pleading guilty to charges after punching people outside a bar while celebrating Mardi Gras. The incident in February was outside a New Orleans bar and was caught on camera. LaBeouf seen in the video shirtless, shoving someone to the ground, hitting another person in the face. A police report says possibly dislocating that person's nose. He'll be required to attend an alcohol treatment program under the sentence, which includes probation. UMass Amherst researchers using bacteria and viruses to fight cancer. WBC's Sherry Small has details.
15: Here's how it works. Cancer-fighting viruses hitch a ride, so to speak, with a specially engineered non-toxic salmonella bacteria. Those viruses then get deposited directly inside cancerous tumors. Now, the viruses don't make humans sick, but they can kill cancer cells and are potent against liver and pancreatic cancer tumors, two aggressive and deadly types of cancers. The UMass Amherst researchers are seeing success in animal studies with a dramatic reduction in tumor size and the animals living significantly longer. Study co-author and UMass Amherst professor Neil Forbes says there's so much more research that needs to be done before the treatment could be available to humans, but the potential of giving years to a liver or pancreatic cancer patient is exciting. Next, they plan to investigate other cancers and use different viruses. Sherry Small, WBC Boston's News Radio.
8: It is June 3rd, gone fishing. From the group Fish, with a PH, musician Mike Gordon is 61, singer Denise Williams is 76, former First Lady Jill Biden is 75, singer-songwriter Dan Hill is 72, the lead guitarist for Slayer, Kerry King, is 62, CNN anchor Anderson Cooper is 59. She played Leather Tuscadero on Happy Days and, oh, by the way, had a singing career. Suzy Quatro is 76 today. Tennis star Rafael Nadal is 40. Actress Michelle Keegan is 39. The drummer for the rock and roll group The Byrds was born on this day in 1946. And Hall of Famer Billy Powell, who played with Lynyrd Skynyrd, was born this day in 1952. 421, we'll check traffic and weather together next.
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9: Well, let's go to the south of town right now, Ben. And we're actually going to start with some good news because not a lot of good news out there right now. But we just cleared this earlier crash, 95, your 128 southbound ride at Route 1 in Dedham. Damage is done. You're still almost back to Route 9, and then it's slow as you approach 93. And 93 is busy both directions getting out to 24. Just cleared a crash, minor in nature, 93 northbound at 28. Now, 495 northbound, we have a multi-car crash at the ramp to 95 south. Still hearing that the right and left-hand lanes are taken, and you're blocked several miles there. 95 northbound, getting there, we have a crash at 495, and then getting past that, if you're headed southbound, it's a tough ride from Mechanic Street past 495 and down to a new crash at 295 in the Attleboro stretch. So this is a very tough commute to the south of town and not helping on Route 3 northbound. We're still dealing with a disabled vehicle right before the Braintree split and you're back to Route 18. So that's the ride to the south of town. Let's check that ride if you're headed northbound out of the city now on Route 93. Let's see how that looks now with Kristen Heck and the Needham Bank Traffic Drone Report.
10: It's not fun, Gina, on 93 northbound from back around the O'Neill Tunnel up toward Roosevelt Circle. More delays approaching, getting past Montvale Avenue, heading up into Wilmington, then from Dascombe Road right up past the Merrimack River up toward 110. Kristen Eck in the Needham Bank Traffic Drone Report.
9: Yeah, pretty much everywhere else we look not fun either. That upper end of 128 still very heavy, especially southbound from Brimble Ave down to Lowell Street. Gina Tempesta, WBZ's Traffic on the Threes.
8: Checking the 4-day WBZ AccuWeather forecast is brought to us by your New England Toyota dealer, your hybrid all-wheel drive headquarters. 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
23: With the sky staying mainly clear tonight, while below near 60 downtown, will be closer to 50 in most inland suburbs. A warmer day tomorrow with a good deal of sunshine, a high of 86, and we'll be in the low to mid 70s. On much of the Cape and Islands. Patchy clouds tomorrow night, low 66 in Boston, mid to upper 50s in most spots inland. And very warm on Friday. The humidity, though, will stay pretty low. Sunshine, a mix of some clouds, a nice breeze, a high of 87. Then by Saturday, hot and a little more humid with some sunshine at times. Could be a thunderstorm during the afternoon or into the nighttime hours. High Saturday, close to 90. Then cooler, as we'll see some showers, even a thunderstorm on Sunday. Highs will be near 70. I'm AccuWeather meteorologist Brian Thompson, WBZ, Boston's News Radio.
0: go.
8: Hey, look at this. It's not uber hot, but 52 degrees atop Mount Washington this afternoon. Not too shabby. 85 in Manchester, New Hampshire. It is 84 in Fitchburg, and we're at 74 degrees in Boston.
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8: 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It contains more than 80 artificial intelligence features built into its AI-native Athena One platform. Its aim is to target the highest friction points in the revenue cycle, errors with patient information, coding, prior authorization, and claim denials where administrative burden and the revenue loss are most acute. Trying to avoid being taken for a ride? The parent company of the largest cruise line in the world, Carnival Corporation, is working to plug a data leak, potentially affecting millions of its passengers.
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12: 74 degrees in Boston at 4:30. Good afternoon. I'm Ben Parker. Here's what's happening. To audit or not to audit on Beacon Hill? That is the question. The Massachusetts House is taking up a bill that would allow for a state audit. However, the state auditor says it's not enough. We get more from WBZ's Amanda Keene.
13: Today, the House will be taking up a bill that lays out the foundation for an audit of the legislature, something that voters overwhelmingly passed last year. The bill spells out what can become public record and sets aside funding in order to be able to produce the kind of paperwork that will come out of the state's eventual audit. Massachusetts auditor Diana DiZoglio has been a tireless advocate for more transparency, but she feels like this bill is undermining democracy.
14: Essentially negates everything that you voted for in the November 2024 ballot question. To have my office conduct an audit of the state legislature and provide some independent oversight. I don't recognize what they are doing right now as being anything even close to what a democratic government looks like.
13: This statement all posted on social media last night. Now, the House will discuss the bill this afternoon before a roll call vote. It's expected to pass with ease. Amanda Keene, WBZ, Boston's News Radio.
12: And that roll call vote getting underway on Beacon Hill. The bill does look like it will pass. Back up the Hill for Homeland Security Secretary Mark Wayne Mullen. Capitol Hill, that is, as he laid out his Homeland Security budget for 2027 before the House Homeland Security Committee. Mullen telling lawmakers DHS is on track to have the primary border wall completed from the Pacific to the Gulf of America by this time next year. DHS has been at the center of ICE immigration operations that have turned violent in some cities. The former Oklahoma senator was picked by President Trump to head up the department after Kristi Noem was shown the door in March. What's up with college sports? Some on Capitol Hill think it is out of control. Senator Ted Cruz says at a hearing today, college sports should not become unrestricted free agency.
15: Fans can see what's happening.
7: Rosters turnover every year. Your team develops a great team, and boom, the next year they're gone.
12: Proposed legislation would govern player transfers, eligibility lawsuits, and those name, image, and likeness, or NIL, contracts. Also at today's hearing, former

0: Alabama coach Nick Saban says college athletics is focused on money, not life skills, and has become pay to play. Bracing for an influx of soccer fans, it's a week and a half from the World Cup kicking off its first game in Foxborough. WBZ TV's Penny Kmit tells us first responders are ready and focused on keeping everyone safe.
1: For many World Cup spectators, this may be their first time in Massachusetts. But Rob Verdone, executive director of Southeastern Massachusetts Regional Emergency Communication Center, says 911 is universal, and they're ready to answer the call.
2: You call 911, we're here to help. 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You don't know where you are, we can help locate you.
3: We recognize that they're coming from all over the world. 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
1: Meanwhile, the Foxborough Fire Department has purchased pocket translators and are upping their staff for 39 days.
0: Now, the chief says their biggest focus is transportation, managing the crowds arriving by bus and by train for the matches. Coming up on WBZ, one city councilor in Boston wants to build more public restrooms. 4:33, traffic and weather together. The Subaru retailers of New England, all-wheel drive, traffic on the threes. Sitting in traffic, sometimes you got to go, you know, Gina.
4: Yeah, I mean, sometimes the wait is over an hour, depending on where you are. And sometimes it's just going to be a little tough. And that is pretty much the case right now, Ben. To the south of town, we have a long line of waiting people on 95 on your southbound ride from Mechanic Street all the way past 495 and then to a crash before 295. Now, not helping on the 495 northbound ride, we have a crash at the ramp to 95 south. That is taking up the right and left-hand lanes, and you're just jam-packed about 3 miles there. And then 95 north, we have a crash at 495. So a long delay for folks in the Mansfield stretch. Attleboro is really feeling the heat as well as a Foxborough. So a very tough ride. Getting a little bit better on the northbound side of 93. You'll be able to hopefully make it to a restroom in time. Now, we got rid of that earlier disabled vehicle in the left-hand lane on Route 3 northbound before the split. Still back to 18, but it is moving. Same situation on that lower end of 128-95 southbound. Just cleared an earlier crash at Route 1. It's getting worse, though, to the north of town on 93. Let's see how that ride looks now with Kristen Ack and the Needham Bank Traffic Drone Report.
5: Gina, it's still tough leaving the city on 93 northbound, heading up toward Roosevelt Circle. You're going to find more delays heading down the hill toward Montvale Avenue. Stays like that up toward 129 in Wilmington. And now we've got a left lane crash, 93 northbound. This is up at River Road in Andover, right before you get to the Merrimack. You're jammed back beyond Dascombe Road. Kristen Eck in the Needham Bank Traffic Drone Report.
4: And it's just a tough ride everywhere we look, especially downtown. But one breakdown that's going to even slow you down worse now on the northbound side of the expressway is at Neponset. You're back almost to the split. Gina Tempesta, WBZ's Traffic on the Threes.
0: Checking the four-day WBZ AccuWeather forecast. We've been sitting on some sunshine today, and it's warmed us up in many places, mid-80s. And tonight, we'll fall back to about 60 downtown, 50 in the inland suburbs with mainly clear skies. Tomorrow, we're right back at it, into the mid, probably some up. Upper 80s are around the region with mostly sunny skies. Again, a cooler day, Cape and Islands. Friday, how about 90? We may tickle that in some places before the day is out. Sunshine and clouds with a little bit of a breeze. And then on Saturday, looks like some more widespread 90s. A hot day, a more humid day as well. Clouds and sun and maybe a couple of thunderstorms late in the day or into the evening to cool things down a bit. Right now, 74 degrees in Boston. When you gotta go, well, you gotta go. What if there's no place to go when you gotta go? With huge summer tourism looming in Boston, one city councilor wants to make sure that everybody has a place to do their business.
6: For tourists I spoke to, Boston is a great place to go to, but can be pretty scarce when you need to find a place to go.
7: It's kind of tricky to find them. We actually had the best luck stopping at a police station outside of a park. That was the best bathroom we found.
6: Juliet and her family found themselves scrambling after the Sox game when they needed to find a public bathroom. Kelly from Canada only found one because she happened to stop at Faneuil Hall.
8: I can definitely see that it would be a bit of an issue from personal experience.
6: Boston City Councilor Brian Worrell wants the city to invest in more public restrooms. He says they shouldn't be scarce in a city with over 700,000 people. Kelly used to live in Paris, and she says the public restrooms there are a game changer.
8: They built these public restroom stalls kind of in the middle of the sidewalks, which were really useful because if people can't find a bathroom when they need one, they will make a way. And it's not great for the public.
6: From City Hall, Kyle Bray, WBZ, Boston's News Radio.
0: Are you obsessed yet? Turns out Massachusetts ranks among the most soccer-obsessed places in the country ahead of the World Cup kickoff. A new study from ProfitDuel analyzed average monthly Google searches for the term World Cup and found that Massachusetts recorded just over 252 searches per 100,000 residents and placed third in getting their kicks over the World Cup. California was second. New Jersey was tops. There's dirty water, there's talking dirty, and there's dirty deeds.
9: Dirty deeds and the damn dirt cheap.
0: In this case, the internet's a buzz over dirty soda. Emma Friedman with more on a cookie chain's drinks made with lots and lots of sugar.
10: Tom needs his coffee in the morning, but just the sound of it makes his heart start to race.
11: I'm a sugar guy, but I've got limits. I'm more of a caffeine guy than a sugar guy.
10: He's tried the cookie chain crumble before, but he's never had one of their newly released dirty sodas. That's got the internet in an uproar for its drinks that go from under 100 calories to over 800.
12: I mean, their cookies are like 800 calories and like chock full of sugar, so I mean, I guess I'd expect it from crumble.
13: Well, it's a cookie place. Why is there dirty soda? And if it's already sweet, where's the water, you know? We need something to water it down.
10: On the menu, the large Butter Me Up has 520 calories and 121 grams of sugar, which is equivalent to the amount of sugar in three Cokes. Though Simon is definitely intrigued.
12: I mean, I might try it.
10: The dirty sodas are only available at select locations. Outside Crumble, Emma Friedman, WBZ Boston's News Radio.
0: 4:38, we head off to Wall Street. Andrew O'Day is at Bloomberg. You know, we had a streak going here to start the month of June, but it's over now.
14: It's over now, yeah. Stocks fell today pretty hard after fresh deadly fighting between the U.S. and Iran, making the current ceasefire one in name only, at least at the moment. Dow lost 1.2%, 621. NASDAQ down 240. S&P down 56. There's been a lot of talk about our low-hire, low-fire job market, in which employers hold on to experienced workers longer, leaving little room for new workers. Turns out that pattern is happening at all levels, including the boardroom. Research from Bloomberg shows corporate directors older than 70 have increased from 18.4 to 22.7% of all directors over the past 3 years. As companies hoping to ride out economic uncertainty ask their seasoned directors not to leave. Andrew O'Day, Bloomberg Business on WBZ Boston's News Radio.
0: Coming up on WBZ, Beacon Hill lawmakers trying to do right by teachers who weren't able to get retirement benefits the first time around.
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23: Big, physical, you know, aggressive, explosive, has very good hands.
24: You know, he's just a competitive guy.
25: That was Patriots offensive coordinator Josh McDaniels describing the skill set of new wide receiver A.J. Brown, adding, when you watch him, there's a force to the way that he plays the game. Then when asked if he compares to any pass catchers that he's worked with, McDaniels said he's been fortunate to have some really good ones, but they're all a little different.
24: Maybe the closest thing I've seen was Gronk, so just a big guy.
25: And McDaniels is looking forward to this opportunity.
24: I love the challenge of our system has always been the same in terms of get the players, find out what they do best, and then try to figure out how to fit, you know, what we're doing around the players.
25: Brian Antonelli, WBZ, Boston's News Radio.
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4: Yeah, lots to look at and lots to report. We're going to start with a new crash coming into the north of town now, Ben, on 95 southbound at Route 28 in Reading. The right and center lanes taken. We're hearing lots of debris in the roadway. Already very busy there anyway, especially that northbound side from Route 3 up to Walnut Street, 128 southbound Brimble Ave, down to Lowell Street, and we have problems on 93. Let's see how that ride looks to the north of town with Kristen Knack on the Needham Bank Traffic Drone Report.
5: Gina, it's getting worse. Now the two left lanes are knocked out on 93 northbound up at River Road in Andover for a crash. You're jammed back toward the Wilmington lane drop at this point. It's still tough getting out of the city, too, on 93 northbound from the O'Neill Tunnel up past Roosevelt Circle. Kristen Knack in the Needham Bank Traffic Drone Report.
4: And finally, some good news to report to the south of town. We cleared this major accident on 495 northbound right at the ramp to 95 south. We're still backed up, though, on 95 southbound to Mechanic Street, and then it continues that ride to an earlier crash right before 295 in Attleboro, and that recovery zone is still going to be tough on your 495 northbound ride getting onto 95. That's backed up a couple of few miles there as well. And then 95 southbound is going to be slow from Kendrick Street down to that earlier crash at Route 1. And in the Worcester stretch, new crash coming in 290 westbound at 146. Gina Tempesta, WBC's Traffic on the Threes.
0: We are in the midst of some pretty nice June weather, early June, mind you, but nonetheless, we are warming up nicely. Today we got into the mid-80s, and as we head into tonight, 60 downtown, 50 in the inland suburbs with mainly clear skies, but here comes the warmth again tomorrow. In fact, some spots into the upper 80s tomorrow with mostly sunny skies, and then by Friday, a lot of us are in the upper 80s. Some of us may even get to 90 degrees with some sunshine, some scattered clouds, and a bit of a breeze. Saturday, more likely to see some more 90-degree readings with humid conditions and maybe even a couple of thunderstorms later on in the day.
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0: Good afternoon. I'm Ben Parker. Here are the five things you need to know at 4:46. President Trump confirming he told Israeli Prime Minister Benjamin Netanyahu he was crazy and that he would be in prison if not for him. Homeland Security Secretary Mark Wayne Mullen testifying today on Capitol Hill, claiming the primary border wall will be completed by this time next year. Sean Good, a Canton police sergeant who testified at the Karen Reed case, has resigned after he had been placed on leave. Still a misconduct investigation going on. Seven people were able to escape a fire in Quincy this morning. Their pets missing after fire destroyed that home. Lawmakers in the Massachusetts Senate are trying to fix a decades-old flaw with some teachers' retirement legislation. WBC's James Rojas with details.
1: Between 65 and 8,500 current teachers in the Bay State are getting the chance to join the Retirement Plus Pension Program, a program they missed out on 25 years ago.
2: A lot of miscommunication. People didn't get the letters. People were told that they were enrolled. Turns out they weren't.
1: The list goes on for the flawed rollout in 2001, but Jessica Tang, president of AFT Massachusetts, says proposed legislation, first passed by the House and expected to pass in the Senate, will fix the flaw.
2: There are educators who are ready to retire and want to be able to retire, and this will be able to make the difference between them being able to retire this year or having to wait another 3 or 5 years.
1: Teachers who join the pension program under the proposed legislation would pay into it as if they had joined over 2 decades ago, plus interest. At the State House, James Rojas, WBZ, Boston's News Radio.
0: Many places don't want them. Those large-scale data centers in New York, the Empire State could become the first in the nation to issue a temporary statewide ban on those facilities. This week, the New York legislature is expected to vote on a bill. It would put in place a 1-year large data center moratorium, which advocates say would give time for the state to lay out rules and plans to make sure the energy grid is protected and utility rates don't shoot up. Former New York Congressman George Santos with some more legal troubles.
3: The online prediction marketplace Kalshi has reported former U.S. Congressman George Santos of New York to the Justice Department. A person familiar with the investigation says Santos boasted that he'd be attending President Donald Trump's February 24th State of the Union address and then allegedly bet against his own attendance. On the eve of Trump's speech, Kalshi put the odds of Santos attending at 75%. Then, minutes into the speech, Santos posted on X that he had been waylaid at the airport. The Republican was sentenced to 7 years in prison after pleading guilty to fraud and identity theft in 2024, but the sentence was commuted by Trump after serving just 84 days. I'm Donna Warder.
0: We've come to the close of a chapter in the decades-long drama at Market Basket. Experts are now weighing in as we hear from WBZ's Madison Rogers.
6: Though he's vowing he'll continue to fight, Arthur T. Demoulas has now given up a bid in court where he'd hoped to win his CEO job back. It's a starkly different conclusion from what we saw after his firing in 2014. Walkouts, boycotts, and an eventual reinstatement.
7: I think this dispute was viewed by employees and customers more of an internal family feud than as a threat to Market Basket as an institution.
6: Tom Kohan is an MIT professor who's been watching the feud play out for a long time. He says 2014 was a unique set of circumstances, so he's not surprised history didn't repeat itself.
7: But I think they would put themselves at risk, put the company at risk, if they did start to change in ways that move away from their long-standing competitive strengths.
6: We'll have to see what lessons will be learned from this chapter. Madison Rogers, WBZ, Boston's News Radio.
0: Hippie communes. They're not just for the 60s and 70s. WBZ's Hyle Schaffel with more.
8: Sandy Serkis, the head of the West Roxbury Historical Society, is showing me perhaps Boston's most undercover historical site.
9: Anyway, they bought this land for $10,500.
8: Brook Farm is trees and grass now, but for a short period in the 1840s, it was a bustling community of intellectuals and 19th century hippies intent on creating a utopian commune.
9: To see if they could live off the land.
8: That was it?
9: Yeah. Huh. Well, with that, they wanted to be away from society.
8: Work was shared, as was profit. The Industrial Revolution led people to seek a simpler life. The commune attracted leading lights to visit, like Emerson and Margaret Fuller. Some stayed, if only for a little while.
9: Like Nathaniel Hawthorne stayed, I think, 2 months.
8: The farm, built on rocky soil that didn't yield much, failed in a couple years. Still, it lasted longer than a lot of others. Hyle Schaffel, WBZ, Boston's News Radio.
0: It's been a long while. Doesn't mean nobody wants to win. A Massachusetts lottery game still looking for a winner. Maybe you. Or me.
27: Does anybody want this thing? No winner in Monday's Megabucks drawing, and now we're approaching some wild territory here. Tonight's jackpot rises dangerously close to $20 million. It remains the third highest jackpot in Mass Megabucks history, following two wins topping $21 million about 40 years ago. The last time anyone hit it big in Megabucks was more than 1 year ago. We are so due. Drawing tonight at 9 o'clock. Matt Phipps, WBZ, Boston's News Radio.
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0: 4:53, traffic and weather together. The Subaru Retailers of New England all-wheel drive traffic on the threes. That's a nice day for a drive today, Gina. Probably not so nice for sitting in traffic, though.
4: No, and we've got plenty of people sitting in traffic, but we will start with some good news, Ben. A little bit of relief for those folks to the south of town in the Foxborough-Mansfield stretch. We had that earlier serious crash involving many vehicles on 495 northbound at the ramp to 95 south, so it is out of the way. The damage is done on that northbound side of 495. It's still backed up a good 3 miles, and then 95 southbound still backed up almost to Mechanic Street, almost down to a 152. We had an earlier crash at 295, so we're definitely still in recovery mode there, but all lanes have been reopened. Same situation, that lower end of 128 and down to a route 1. We had an earlier crash there. That's your 95 southbound, right? You're still almost back to Route 9, and then to the north of town, very heavy, kind of the usual stuff through the Waltham and Lexington stretch, that upper end of 128-95, and then the northbound rides really sticky from Route 3 to Walnut Street, Brimble Ave southbound and down to Lowell Street, and more delays on 93. Getting to the north, let's see how that looks now with Kristen Eck and the Needham Bank Traffic Drone Report.
5: Gina, we've had trouble with a crash on 93 north before River Road in Andover. Two left lanes are gone. Stay to the right. You're jammed right back toward 125 in Wilmington. It's also very slow from the Zakim Bridge and the O'Neill Tunnel up past Route 16 in Medford Square on 93 north. Kristen Eck in the Needham Bank Traffic Drone Report.
4: Yeah, and then coming into the city, no fun either. Lower deck, Zakim Bridge into the tunnel. It's all jammed up in downtown Boston. The airport tunnel, tunnels are pretty bad. The eastbound Ted, about halfway through the Callahan's okay. The Sumner and the Ted back to the airport. Gina Tempesta, WBC's traffic on the threes.
0: A check of the 4-day WBC AccuWeather forecast now. Here's Brian.
13: The sky is going to stay mainly clear as we head through tonight. We'll have a low close to 60 in downtown Boston, closer to 50 in most inland suburbs. Tomorrow, a warmer day with a good deal of sunshine, high 86. It'll be in the low to mid 70s on much of the Cape and Islands. Patchy clouds tomorrow night, low 66 in Boston. We'll still get into the 50s in some inland suburbs. Then a breezy, very warm day on Friday. Sunshine and some clouds, a high of 87. Intervals of clouds and sun, hot on Saturday, even a bit more humid. Could be a thunderstorm later in the day or into the nighttime hours. High temperature Saturday approaching 90 before it cools off with some showers and a thunderstorm on Sunday. I'm AccuWeather, the meteorologist Brian Thompson, WBZ, Boston's News Radio.
0: We warmed up pretty nicely today in many spots. Springfield is at 85 right now. It's 84 in Leominster, 73 in Falmouth, 78 in Plymouth, 74 degrees in Boston. Hey, let's go back to the past.
14: Hey, Doc, we better back up. We don't have enough roads to get up to 88. Roads? Where we're going, we don't need roads.
0: Oh, there are plenty of roads in Newburyport where nostalgia's a thing. Still, again, WBZ's Drew Mulholland visiting a new old store.
15: Oh, welcome to the Time Machine, a fresh store in the heart of Newburyport. The Ferrandini started this place. Jay Ferrandini. People just love walking around here. I can already tell.
16: Oh, well, thank you. Yeah, that's kind of our idea. It's a little bit of a museum, a little bit of a retail store.
15: Everything's for sale except for that payphone on the wall. Those are just too hard to find. Scott Clark is a local musician checking it all out, looking at some cassettes.
16: Yes, I still have my cassette collection. It's up in the attic. I have my mixtapes that I still keep around.
15: No doubt. Well, enjoy your perusing.
16: Thank Thank you, Drew.
15: And this is actually the second store the Ferrandinis have opened. They have one in Haverhill, too, so very popular. Mark and Amy Ferrandini, vintage candy seems to be flying off the shelves.
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15: Yes, from the grunge era and from the Time Machine in Newburyport, Drew Mulholland, WBZ Boston's News Radio.
0: 4:57 coming up on WBZ in the news at 5 o'clock. The president admits that he called the Israeli prime minister crazy earlier this week.
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3: 74 degrees in Boston at 5 o'clock afternoon. I'm Ben Parker. Here's what's happening. Who are you calling crazy? Turns out President Trump says he did call the Israeli Prime Minister crazy on a phone call earlier this week. President Trump says he told Benjamin Netanyahu that he was crazy and would be in prison if not for him. According to the president, he wasn't angry at the prime minister, but a little perturbed at the constant fighting between Israel and Lebanon. President Trump did go on to say he likes Netanyahu and they will continue to work together. Homeland Security Secretary Mark Wayne Mullen testifies today on Capitol Hill. The department's been heavily scrutinized as immigration operations have turned deadly in some cities across the country.
4: I have no problem with people peacefully protesting. I believe in our First Amendment. Peacefully. Delaney Hall, I've had officers bit, hit, scratched. We had one get threatened they were going to kill him and his family. That's peaceful.
3: Mullen, defending the agency's budget for 2027, he told lawmakers the department's on schedule to have the primary border wall completed by this time next year. Finding a job was a little bit easier last month, according to a closely watched report.
5: 122,000 positions opened up, with 8 out of 10 sectors that ADP looks at showing gains. Education and the healthcare sector led the hiring spree with 57,000 positions. The payroll processor says median annual pay is now at $61,500, a 4.4% increase from May of last year.
3: That is ABC's Jim Ryan. The markets had a rough day. We'll get a complete check on the closing numbers coming up from Bloomberg in just about 6 minutes. Standing water from the weekend's storms has dried out now, but the mosquito population is booming. WBC's Jim McKay tells us some communities are taking action.
6: Beginning this week, Plymouth County Mosquito Control is now fielding requests for property sprays. You got to fill out the application online, and you'll hear from them soon enough.
7: Hey, it's better than nothing, right?
6: You got that right. Mark lives off 44, telling me he lathers up with bug repellent every time he heads outside his home at Carver, for good reason.
7: But see, there's a lot of swamps around here too, so it's gonna be hard to keep up with that.
6: At the moment, there isn't any widespread threat of Tripoli or West Nile. It usually comes later in the summer.
8: I wish they would spray regularly throughout the season.
6: Regardless, keeping standing water off your property and just remembering that bug spray, always helpful, as these beautiful summer days also bring with them those nasty mosquitoes. In Plymouth, Jim McKay, WBZ, Boston's News Radio.
3: A Canton police sergeant who testified during the Karen Reed murder trial has resigned. Sean Good had been on leave since the department started an investigation into accusations of misconduct in October. According to Canton officials, they will continue their investigation despite the resignation. The results of the probe will be shared with the town and the Police Officers Standards and Training Commission. Coming up on WBZ, a new push to help the electric grid from your car. 503, traffic and weather together. The Subaru retailers of New England, all-wheel drive, traffic on the threes. Lots of cars just sitting around right now, Jim.
9: Yeah, it is a very tough ride everywhere we look right now, Ben. Clearing out a number of crashes, but it's almost not mattering at this point because we're just looking at such heavy volume. But we are working in crash, an active crash now, 95 southbound at Route 28 in Reading. Right and center lanes are taken. You're backed up beyond North Ave. 128 southbound is pretty messy beyond Brimble Ave to Lowell Street, and kind of those typical delays through Waltham and Lexington, and then 95 northbound is going to slow you down from Route 3 up to Walnut Street. It's also still pretty tough on 93. Let's see if there's any improvement now with Kristen Eck and the Needham Bank Traffic Drone Report.
10: I do have good news, Gina. They cleared that crash on 93 northbound up at River Road in Andover, so all the travel lanes are open again, but we're still left with a backup through the Wilmington lane drop. That's going to take a while to sort itself out. Also, still seeing delays off the upper deck from back around the O'Neill Tunnel on 93 northbound. That goes up past Medford Square. More slowdowns before Montvale Avenue heading up to the Cloverleaf. Kristen Eck in the Needham Bank Traffic Drone Report.
9: And then the turnpike's going to be a slow one from Market Street past the barracks and then stop and go beyond Route 9 to 495. And then also on the turnpike on the eastbound side, we have a new crash coming in at the Charlton Service Plaza. And busy if you're coming into downtown Boston from Cambridge Street to 93. To the south of town, getting a little bit better out there, but still about a 3-mile delay on 495 northbound from this earlier crash that we had at 95 at that ramp in Mansfield and 290 westbound in Worcester. We're still dealing with a crash at 146. Gina Tempesta, WBZ's Traffic on the Threes.
3: Nice day, nice night, and a nice day tomorrow. And lather, rinse, repeat. Mainly clear skies this evening. 60 downtown, closer to 50 in the inland suburbs. Tomorrow, we're going to get a little bit warmer than we did today. In fact, many places could be looking at the upper 80s tomorrow with mostly sunny skies. Cape and Islands will still stay on the cooler side. Patchy clouds tomorrow night, 60s in Boston, 50s in the inland suburbs. And on Friday, 90 degrees, not out of the question for some places, especially inland, probably upper 80s in Boston with sunshine and some clouds. And again, those cooler temperatures on the Cape and Islands. It will be cooler Saturday over the Cape and Islands, but that cooler will be about 80 degrees. That's because the rest of us may be looking at 90 or even a degree or two above that. With humid conditions Saturday, we'll fire off an afternoon or most likely an evening thunderstorm. Right now, it is 74 degrees in Boston. Some electric cars these days carry around enough power to power your house for days. Electric companies are looking to skim some of that off the top.
11: If you own an electric vehicle, your car could soon be helping everyone else pay off their electric bill. Here's how.
12: So these are big batteries, and if we use that energy to power our grid, there's a lot of benefit to be had there.
11: Elijah Sinclair is with the Mass Clean Energy Center, which is spearheading the Vehicle to Everything program, and uses two-way chargers to sip power from your car's electric battery and put it back into the grid at certain peak times.
12: And then when we really need it, you know, 4, 5, 6 p.m., we just release that energy from the EV battery.
11: The owner of the car gets paid for the power they give back, and everyone else benefits too.
12: And simultaneously, what we'll be doing is we'll be providing more cost-effective electricity to everyone on the grid.
11: That's because it would be way more expensive to get that desperately needed energy from a power plant at those peak times. It's a small pilot program for now, but Elijah says it could be a huge help with energy costs if it really gets off the ground. Kyle Schaffel, WBZ, Boston News Radio.
3: Ford is issuing a recall. It impacts hundreds of thousands of drivers.
13: The National Highway Traffic Safety Administration says in a report that the recall includes certain Ford Expedition and Lincoln Navigator vehicles with the model years 2018 through 2022. The issue involves seat belts that could lock inadvertently, not allowing them to retract or extend, and that could raise the risk of a crash. The company says it's aware of one injury. Vehicle owners will receive a notification in the mail about the recall. Michelle Franzen, ABC News.
3: End of an era at CBS. WBZ's Drew Mulholland details.
14: The longtime fixture at 60 Minutes is fired after going nuclear on new boss Nick Bilton during a staff meeting this week. Pelley rips into Bilton, who's never been involved in network news, saying he's not welcome and is not qualified to run 60 Minutes. This was Pelley receiving the Walter Cronkite Award last year. You could kind of see where his head was at.
15: We are still on the air telling the public these stories, no matter how difficult it is for us to do the job in the way that we would like to do it.
14: Bilton's departing letter to Pelley says his performance at the staff meeting is a clear indication he did not want to work together. Pelley's is the latest departure from the top-rated weekly news program following Anderson Cooper, the show's former EP and correspondents Sharon Alfonsi and Cecilia Vega. Drew Mulholland, WBZ, Boston's News Radio.
3: 5:08, we head off to Wall Street. Andrew O'Day is at Bloomberg. All good things must come to an end, like record days.
16: Yeah, we had several record days, and we brought those records into the new month, but that came to a screeching halt today. The Dow fell 1.2%, 621, NASDAQ down 240, S&P 500 down 56, following fresh U.S.-Iran military skirmishes, making Wall Street nervous that war may escalate again. Newly released government test results show some popular acne medications, including a top-selling proactive formulation and one pushed by TV's Dr. Pimple Popper, were found to have levels of cancer-causing benzene that were as much as 15 times higher than the amount allowed by the FDA. Shares of Estee Lauder, the maker of Clinique, which also is one of the top three for benzene levels, fell about 1% today. Andrew O'Day, Bloomberg Business on WBZ, Boston's News Radio.
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29: The Red Sox continue their three-game set with the Orioles at Fenway Park tonight, with Peyton Tolley on the mound opposite Chris Bassitt. And while the Sox are above 500 on the road, when at home, they're a league-worst 9-20.
30: It's the same story over and over again, so it's sick of it, and I think everybody in here is sick of it. We've got to find a way to be better.
29: That was Sox utility man Isaiah Kiner-Falefa. And when asked about their struggles at home versus on the road, he said they're just a close-knit team away from Fenway.
30: It's just a different vibe at home, and we got to figure out a way to make it small like how it is on the road. I just feel like at home we see a lot of people that we don't know, or just don't know that around this area, and when we're on the road, it's just a close-knit group, and we're becoming a really close team. And yeah, we got to find a way to bring that back home.
29: Brian Antonelli, WBZ, Boston's News Radio.
3: 5:13, traffic and weather together. The Subaru Retailers of New England all-wheel drive traffic on the threes, brought to us by Atlantic Power Cleaning. The trouble spots are where, Gina?
9: Oh, everywhere we look, it's been a trouble spot. I'll tell you that much right now. Ben, we're going to start on the Turnpike westbound, where we're just seeing those heavy-duty delays leaving the city. Cambridge Street past the barracks, and now from about 27 with a slow-moving roll all the way out to 495. that eastbound ride. Also on the turnpike, we have a crash at the Charlton Service Plaza. It's affecting your ride on the westbound side a little bit with curiosity delays, and then coming in on the eastbound side, continuing that ride 95 to 16 Newton Corner, and then from Cambridge Street all the way to 93, where it's just a tough ride everywhere we look downtown. Stereo drives backing onto Soldiers Field Road, the Ted and the Sumner, back to the airport, 93 northbound, leaving the city. That's jammed up to about Roosevelt Circle off the Zakin Bridge, and now Spot Pond to the Cloverleaf at the upper end of 128. And then even after that, from the lane drop to an earlier crash at River Road. And boy, it's a tough one still on that upper end. Let's check that right now with Kristen Eck and the Needham Bank Traffic Drone Report.
0: We've been dealing with a crash, Gina, on 128 southbound before 93 in Reading. The fire department still has the right lane taken. You're jammed back into Linfield. In the middle of the backup, another crash before North Ave in Wakefield. That's over on the right. It's also slow out of Beverly down past the malls on the southbound side. Northbound on 128, a long, slow afternoon from the Mass Pike right up into Linfield. Kristen Atkin, the Needham Bank Traffic Drone Report.
9: And then that lower end of 128 is still tough from Kendrick Street down to 93. 93 is busy onto 24 stop and go through Avon. Gina Tempest at WBC's Traffic on the 3s.
3: Another nice day today and a little warmer than yesterday. Tomorrow will be a little warmer than today, and beyond that, it'll be a little warmer still. Mainly clear tonight, 60 downtown, about 50 in the inland suburbs. More sunshine tomorrow. We're in the mid to upper 80s in many places, and then by Friday, we're in the upper 80s, probably in Boston, but some of the suburbs could get to 90 degrees with that sunshine around, a little bit of a breeze. More humidity sneaks in, too, as we head into Saturday. We'll have temperatures making a run towards 90 in many places, and even over the Cape and Islands, where it'll be cooler, that cooler will be 80 degrees. Watch out for a Saturday evening thunderstorm.
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3: Good afternoon. I'm Ben Parker. Here are the five things you need to know at 5:15. A bill on Capitol Hill looking to regulate college sports, including so-called nil money and the transfer portal as well. The Massachusetts House plans to introduce a bill on data privacy following one introduced in the Senate last year. The Massachusetts Senate is moving forward with a way for teachers to enroll in a pension program that they were not allowed to enroll in, thanks to a law. Students in Salem, New Hampshire could soon be able to get a high school diploma for fewer credits than had previously been required. As lawmakers throw their support behind a plan to push back last call for the World Cup, the logistics may have some bar owners scratching their heads. WBZ's Kyle Bray with the tales.
1: If passed, a new bill would allow bars and restaurants to stay open an extra hour to 3 a.m. in Massachusetts for the World Cup summer. And while this is big news for fans and for business, some in the service industry have some reservations about it. I spoke with Sheldon Cohen, the operations manager for several establishments like Coogan's and the Black Rose. He works weekend nights and is excited about bringing in extra business, but he is worried about his employees getting home from later shifts.
4: I would be concerned the availability of Ubers that late, the price that they would be that late. Just looking out for the staff.
1: The extra hour could see night shift workers around the city clocking out between 4 and 5 a.m. Then there's dealing with the rowdier crowds later into the night. Oren McGonigal owns the Dubliner, and he says he expects a mostly European crowd to be taking advantage of the extra hour at his bar.
5: We know that they will be able to deal with that late night because it's very common where we come from to be out late.
1: From downtown, Kyle Bray, WBZ, Boston's News Radio.
3: It's almost summer. Time to swim. And for kids in Boston, they'll get a chance to learn to swim for free, thanks to $100,000 in grants. There'll be free beginner swim lessons, as well as water safety programs for kids and families all across the city. The YMCA of Greater Boston and the Boys and Girls Club of Boston are among the groups receiving those grants. A couple of iconic bridges that will be going away could be going to you. They're being given away free of charge. If you want it.
6: A few years from now, new bridges will replace the Sagamore and Bourne bridges. So what happens to the old ones? Well, Lieutenant Colonel Dave McPhail with the Army Corps of Engineers says they could be yours.
7: If you want to adopt this bridge, you can, and you can go through the process of signing up to take it away when it's actually removed.
6: Those interested in adopting the old bridges can submit a comprehensive relocation plan with what they'll do, how they'll move them, and more. The bridges are free, but McPhail says it will cost you a lot of money to move such massive structures.
7: We're happy to be part of the group that's upgrading them, and hopefully somebody can can adopt this and make something cool out of it.
6: Although it won't be easy, it's been done before when the London Bridge was moved piece by piece to Arizona. Proposals are due by June 26. Brooke McCarthy, WBZ, Boston's News Radio.
3: UMass Amherst researchers say that they have found a way to fight cancer and have found a way to design a non-toxic salmonella bacteria to deliver right to liver and pancreatic cancer tumors. They say it's a way that is safe for patients but slows the development of the cancer, and it's hard to treat. So far, they've only developed it, though, in animals and haven't tested it yet on humans. The researchers published in Cell Reports Medicine. Researchers say weight loss drugs may be linked to significantly lower rates of breast cancer.
8: A new study out this week looked at more than 100,000 women over the past few years and found those who took GLP-1 drugs, such as Wegovy and Ozempic, have a 30% lower risk of breast cancer. The researchers at the University of Pennsylvania do point out the observational study does not prove, really, weight loss drugs reduce cancer. But they do say the drugs may reduce inflammation and improve metabolic health, both linked to cancer risk. Experts caution it's too early to use the medication solely for prevention, but the findings open the door to promising new research. More studies are underway. I'm Monica Nelson.
3: It's June 3rd, a special day for a number of reasons.
10: We'll start with National Egg Day, celebrating the protein-rich staple with about 70 calories. Then we move on to National Chocolate Macaroon Day. You choose the American Chewy Coconut or the French Almond-based, which brings us to the third national day. It's National Repeat Day. So do something you like, and then do it again. I'm Bree Tennis.
3: It's 520. See what I did there? Mark Wahlberg transforming himself with his latest movie role.
29: Hitting theaters on September 4th, we got our first full trailer for By Any Means.
11: Case after case, unsolved.
12: I can do more than sit behind a desk.
29: The action crime thriller, based on a true story, teams up Mark Wahlberg as notorious mafia hitman Gregory Scarpa and a young black FBI agent, Wayne Strider, played by Yahya Abdul-Mateen II, to investigate the murders of civil rights leaders in 1966 Mississippi.
13: Look around. There's no witness. There's no crime. Let's get out of here.
29: Brian Antonelli, WBZ, Boston's News Radio.
3: It's Wednesday. We have troubles on the roadways. We'll check out where those troubles are next.
14: You finally got your new car. 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
3: 523, traffic and weather together. The Subaru retailers of New England, all-wheel drive traffic on the threes. I've seen better, Gina.
9: Oh, yeah, we have definitely seen better. We've seen worse, but not much worse. I'll tell you, this has been a very rough commute, and we're still not out of the woods yet. But we're going to start on the Turnpike westbound, where it's still very heavy and slow from Market Street past the barracks, and then from about 27 in the Wayland stretch past 495, slow rolling anyway. And then after that, you have a curiosity delay. We have a car fire, actually getting word from the BC Phone Force confirming more than an accident. This is a car fire on the eastbound side at the Charlton Service Plaza. The right lane is blocked there, and then eastbound, as you continue that ride, it's 95 to Newton Corner, and then from Cambridge Street to 93, where you just slammed in the downtown stretch. Everywhere we look, we're back to Social Field Road on Stereo Drive on that eastbound side. The Ted Williams and the Sumner back to the airport. Ted eastbound is jammed about halfway through. Very slow rolling off the Zakin Bridge and northbound up to Roosevelt Circle, and then Spot Pond to the Cloverleaf, where it's still a very tough ride on that upper end of 128. That's where you find Kristen Knack and the Needham Bank Traffic Drone Report.
0: And Gina, we've been dealing with what was a right lane crash on 128 southbound down after Route 28 in Reading. You want to stay to the left. There was another crash in the back up around North Ave, so you're jammed right back into Linfield. Farther down, it's slow from 4 and 225 right down toward the Mass Pike. Now, northbound on 128, that's terrible. From the Mass Pike right up into Linfield. Speed up, slow down, speed up, rip your hair out, repeat. Kristen Eck in the Needham Bank Traffic Drone Report.
9: Yeah, it really is a frustrating ride. And then if you're headed southbound through this city, that's jammed on the lower deck, Zakin Bridge, into the tunnel, right down to the split, up to Neponset, Mass Ave, and north. Gina Tempesta, WBZ's Traffic on the Threes.
3: Checking the 4-day WBZ AccuWeather forecast now. Meteorologist Brian Thompson is with us. Today was a little warmer day than yesterday, and there's way more where that came from.
11: Yeah, Ben, we're really going to see temperatures climb over the next couple of days. Even into Saturday, that's when temperatures will likely peak. Many parts of the area will be up close to 90 degrees. We've been up near 80 this afternoon with a lot of sunshine. It's going to stay mainly clear tonight. It will be fairly comfortable with a low near 60 downtown. It will be closer to 50 in most inland suburbs. Tomorrow's going to be a warmer day. A lot of sunshine, high 86. Now on the Cape and Islands, it will be in the low to mid 70s. Patchy clouds tomorrow night. Definitely a warmer night in Boston, a low of 66, although most inland suburbs still sneaking into the 50s for tomorrow night. Breezy and very warm on Friday. Sunshine and some clouds, high 87. It'll be in the upper 70s for the Cape and Islands. And then Saturday, that's when it heats up to near 90 in most spots. The humidity is going to be a little higher on Saturday as well. And we may even see a thunderstorm in some spots during the afternoon. We'll have a better chance for a thunderstorm into Saturday night. And then a more numerous showers, perhaps a thunderstorm into Sunday on what looks like a much cooler day. High Sunday will be closer to 70. I'm AccuWeather meteorologist Brian Thompson, WBZ, Boston's News Radio.
3: Right now it is 81 in Methuen, 83 in Concord, 82 in Norwood. Cooler on the Cape, 69 in Hyannis. It is 62 on Nantucket, where it's 76 degrees in Boston. 526, New England Business, the Senate House Conference Committee, is gathered on Beacon Hill to fine-tune competing proposals for a fiscal year 27 state budget. The numbers stand at slightly more than $63 billion. Devil truly is in the details. For example, the Senate wants money for high tech for wrong-way drivers on highways. The process has a deadline to be signed as well, July 1st, but truth is, Massachusetts routinely doesn't get those numbers in on time. Bears quarterback Caleb Williams is going to be on the cover of this year's Madden video game. The photo on the front shows Williams in midair making a tough pass. He is the first Bears cover athlete to ever be selected for the game. Williams says this is a childhood dream come true. The dream of records on Wall Street came to an end today. All the major indexes were down. In fact, the Dow down 621 points. The S&P 500 lost 56, while the NASDAQ was down 240 points. Coming up on WBZ in the news at 5:30, the House moving forward to allow an audit in Massachusetts, but on their terms.
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11: 76 degrees in Boston at 5:30. 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Good afternoon. I'm Ben Parker. Here's what's happening on Beacon Hill. The House has spoken. You can audit us, but you have to do it by our rules. And this is something that the state auditor has said is not enough. WBZ's Samantha Keene with the latest.
12: The House voted and passed a bill that outlines how an audit of the legislature would happen. It designates what is public record and how those documents can be requested. According to Massachusetts Auditor Diana DiZoglio, this isn't what she wanted at all. She has insisted since day one that she wanted to audit the legislature. So much so, she added it as a ballot question last year that was passed during the election. House Speaker Ron Mariano rarely speaks to the chamber on a given bill, but he did address them today to explain why this bill is the only way to move forward.
13: The House does not oppose an audit. The House is already audited every year by an independent auditing. What we oppose is a politically motivated audit conducted in violation of the Constitution.
12: DiZoglio says she doesn't recognize this legislature, and they're not acting like a Democratic government, but she calls them authoritarians. The bill now moves on to the Senate. Amanda Keene, WBZ, Boston's News Radio.
11: The House, meantime, says they will consider a data privacy bill 8 months after the Senate passed a similar one. According to leadership, the goal of the legislation is to find a balance between encouraging innovation and protecting Massachusetts residents' privacy. The House Speaker says the bill will include common sense safeguards when it comes to addressing sensitive data and increases accountability for entities that profit from farming that data. Thousands of Massachusetts teachers are now getting a second chance to join the state's pension program.
14: The Mass Retirement Plus program rolled out 25 years ago, and to say it was a flawed rollout is an understatement.
15: We found that thousands missed checking the box that would allow them to retire early.
14: That mischecked box was just one of several ways teachers were kept from enrolling in the pension program, creating a problem that Senate President Karen Spilka and Senate lawmakers hope to fix.
15: Those teachers who buy into the program, who buy into the pension system, to do it and in return will be able to retire at the 80% of their salary up to 5 years early.
14: If approved, the legislation already passed by the House would only benefit current teachers, not those who've since retired. At the State House, James Rojas, WBZ, Boston's News Radio.
11: Texas Senator Ted Cruz leading the charge looking into college sports. He says name, image, and likeness money is out of control.
16: Changing the law is the only way to fix the legal chaos that we're seeing right now.
11: This proposed legislation would govern at a federal level regulations around the transfer portal, how players are eligible to play, and the massive NIL contracts. Even former Alabama football coach Nick Saban testified the money involved in college athletics is unthinkable, even from just a few years ago. Next year, high school students in Salem, New Hampshire will have the opportunity to graduate with a diploma for fewer credits than in years past. According to the Eagle Tribune, the Salem school boards approved a core diploma that only requires 20 credits versus the typical 24. The goal to help graduation rates

0: have dipped in recent years. The core diploma would let kids know that they want to go right into the workforce and do that after the finish of their junior year. Still to come on WBZ, love that dirty soda. We've got more of it on the market. 5:33, traffic and weather together. The Subaru retailers of New England, all-wheel drive traffic on the threes. We also have more traffic in some places, Gina.
1: Oh, just about everywhere. We could just looking at a very rough commute right now. Really not easing out too much. Been on that westbound side of the turnpike, not helping. Just got word from the BC Phone Force of a new left lane disabled vehicle at Route 16 in Newton. You're already back to Market Street. And then even past that, you're back to beyond the barracks. And then slow rolling through Natick and Framingham. And then pretty much from 9 past 495, the eastbound ride, we had the remnants of an earlier car fire at the Charlton Service Plaza. The right lane is blocked there, and then as you continue that ride eastbound, it's going to be 95 to Newton Corner, and then from Cambridge Street to 93 in downtown Boston is just a mess. Stereo Drive backing onto Soldiers Field Road, not quite back to River Street, but you're jammed there. Westbound's going to be solid coming off of the connector down to about Beacon Street, the Sumner, and the Ted back to the airport. Ted eastbound's about halfway through. 93 northbound's just a mess, leaving the city up to Roosevelt Circle and then Spot Pond to the Cloverleaf, and then that upper end of 128 still a mess as well. Almost Brimble Ave still southbound down to Lowell Street. It's a stop and go on the northbound side from 3 up past Walnut Street. A very tough ride on Route 1 as well. Let's check that right now with Kristen Knack and the Needham Bank Traffic Drone Report.
2: Gina, it's all jammed up on Route 1 northbound from Route 16 in Revere. That goes a good deal of the way up toward Linfield. Some spots up in the Saugus stretch run better than others, but it's not wonderful. Kristen Atkin, the Needham Bank Traffic Drone Report.
1: Yeah, and also not wonderful leaving the city on that southbound side, lower deck, Sacon Bridge into the tunnel, right down to the split. So that's pretty much a solid ride, stop and go anyway. And then it's going to be split up to Neponset, Mass Ave in, and we're still looking at about a 4-mile residual delay from an earlier crash in Worcester to 90 West at 146. Gina Tempesta, WBZ's traffic on the threes.
0: Warm today, warmer tomorrow, warmer after that. Mainly clear tonight, 60 downtown, closer to 50 in the inland suburbs. Tomorrow, we'll have temperatures that'll climb into the mid, even upper 80s around the region with mostly sunny skies. And then by Friday, we're tickling 90 degrees in some, especially the suburbs, 87 or so downtown with sunshine, a little bit of a breeze. And both days will feature cooler temperatures for the Cape and Islands. It will also be cooler over the Cape and Islands on Saturday, but that cool will be about 80 degrees. That's because the rest of us will be looking at 90 degrees, maybe even a couple degrees above that, with more humidity as well. Clouds and sun and a thunderstorm or two in the afternoon or Saturday evening. Right now, it is 76 degrees in Boston. Some quirky history is hiding in West Roxbury. In plain sight.
3: Imagine a new age hippie commune. Brook Farm in West Roxbury was a little like that just 120 years earlier. The Industrial Revolution was starting in America.
4: It was making things so different from what they had known, and they didn't know what to do.
3: Sandy Circus runs the West Roxbury Historical Society. The farm, started by George and Sophia Ripley in 1841, was a way to get away from it all.
4: It was based on the fact that all people are good. It was basically sort of communistic.
3: Chores and work were shared. They were trying to build a utopia in a world that was mostly driven by unchecked capitalism and breakneck advancement. They attracted some real top names of the time, Nathaniel Hawthorne for one. But as they made pretty much no money, the project eventually failed and shut down 6 years later.
4: Ripley sold his entire library to try to pay the bills. Wasn't even close.
3: It was used as a Civil War training ground and an orphanage before becoming a historical site. Kyle Schaffel, WBZ, Boston's News Radio.
0: They're known for their cookies, but the dirty sodas are grabbing a lot of attention online. WBZ's Emma Friedman has details.
5: Yeah, you can eat your weight in sugar or you can drink it.
6: Really, it was a cookie, but it was so big you might as well call it a pie.
5: Would you like that in liquid form to drink as a dirty soda per se?
6: Nah, not really.
5: When it comes to dirty soda, Tom's a bit of a rookie.
7: It's like a really sugary soda, right?
5: He's got the right idea, though. Crumbl, the cookie chain, recently added dirty sodas to select locations, which caused quite a stir online.
8: Too much cream, too much sugar. Like, where's the balance in all this?
9: It's just a lot of sugar, especially if you're adding even more stuff to it.
5: Between the soda, the syrup, and the creamer, these things can add up to hundreds of calories in a single 32-ounce cup, some packed with over 100 grams of sugar.
10: It will probably be good, but I wouldn't, like, have it daily.
5: But Simon says he would give it a go.
10: It's like something casual, because so many, like, brands have so many grams of sugar. And I'd be eating Crumbl cookies.
5: Outside Crumbl, Emma Friedman, WBZ, Boston's News Radio.
0: Apparently, us folk here in Massachusetts love the World Cup, at least Profit Duel. thinks we do as they analyzed Google searches for World Cup and say Massachusetts residents are ranked number 3 in the country in terms of interest in the tournament. Of course, it's suspected to be a large part due to the fact that Foxborough will be dubbed Boston Stadium and will be hosting 7 games. A couple of states ahead of Massachusetts in this how interested are we category, California and New Jersey. They will also be host states for the tournament. It's 5:38. We get a check on Wall Street now. Andrew O'Day is at Bloomberg.
11: A better product mix and expanded offerings to luxury customers get the credit from Macy's for its better-than-expected earnings last quarter. Comparable sales increased for the fourth quarter in a row for its flagship chain and also at its Bloomingdale's and Bluemercury beauty and spa chains. Macy's is boosting its full-year sales forecast, bucking predictions that it would be more cautious amid war and tariff-related economic uncertainty. Shares finish up a modest 0.5%. Any gain was an accomplishment today as most stocks on Wall Street fell. Dow lost 621, NASDAQ down 240, S&P down 56. Andrew O'Day, Bloomberg Business on WBZ, Boston's News Radio.
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4: My guys at Atlantic Power Cleaning say good morning. 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
6: You learn a lot. You learn something new each week. It's kind of hard to pinpoint one specific thing. Obviously, you know, the length of a season is something that rookies have to get used to and navigating through injury and things like that.
7: That was Patriots left tackle Will Campbell talking about what he learned from his rookie year. And then when asked where he can get better heading into year two, Campbell said everywhere.
6: I'm 22, so I'm a long way from where I'm going to be, you know, in the future. So it's not like I'm great at everything and here's one little thing. I'm building everything every day and trying to make everything as a whole better. And by doing my job is doing what the coaches teach and what they're asking us to do on the specific play at hand.
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8: 5:43, time to check traffic and weather together. The Subaru Retailers of New England all-wheel drive traffic on the threes, brought to you by Atlantic Power Cleaning. It's kind of tough, Gina, to figure out where the worst is. It's bad.
9: Yeah, it's been bad all afternoon. We have more problems coming up to the north of town right now, Ben, including a crash at Montvale Ave on 93 northbound. So that's what's going to hold you up from the Zakin Bridge up to Montvale Ave, and then after that, we have a center lane disabled vehicle at the lane drop. The rest of the ride to the north of town has been a very tough one on that upper end of 128. Still very busy from Waltham as you make your way up to about Route 2, and then as you continue that ride, it's going to be tough from Route 3 to Walnut Street, 128 southbound. Finally getting a little bit better. It's still a little slow from about 62 down to Lowell Street, and still a tough one on Route 1. Let's check that right now with Kristen Eck in the Needham Bank Traffic Drone Report.
10: And Gina, everything gets locked up on Route 1 northbound at Route 16 in Revere. Tough road. And then on again, off again, slowdowns right up through Saugus toward the Linfield Tunnel. Kristen Eck and the Needham Bank Traffic Drone Report.
9: And then still very busy for folks leaving the city on the Turnpike westbound all the way out to an earlier disabled vehicle. Just cleared it out of the way at Route 16 in Newton, and then it's stop and go from 95 past the barracks, slowdowns through Framingham, and then 85 to 495. And then we're still looking at a delay from that earlier car fire at the Charlton Service Plaza on the eastbound side coming into the city. That's going to be a tough one from 95 as you make your way to Newton Corner, and then from Cambridge Street to Fenway. Downtown Boston's just a mess. Thorough drive onto Soldiers Field Road. Westbound's not too bad. A little slow off the connector to about Beacon Street, the Sumner, and the Ted back to the airport. Gina Tempesta, WBZ's Traffic on the Threes.
8: Well, it may not be a great ride home, but the weather's been pretty fantastic today as temperatures got well into the 80s in many places. Cape and Islands cooler, but most of us saw a lot of sunshine today, and that's going to be our trend here for the upcoming several days. Mainly clear tonight, 60 downtown, about 50 or so in the suburbs. Tomorrow, we'll bring back the sun, we'll bring back the warmth, and why not a few extra degrees into the mid to upper 80s in many places. By Friday, we're getting close to 90 in many spots, may hit it in a few places, about 87 downtown with some sunshine and a bit of a breeze. By Saturday, it's going to be summery. We'll have that humidity in here. It'll be hot and humid with some sun, some clouds, temperatures right around 90. Maybe a couple of thunderstorms to cool us down later on in the day or into Saturday evening.
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8: Good afternoon. I'm Ben Parker. Here are the five things you need to know at 5:46. President Trump's confirmed he did, in fact, criticize Israeli Prime Minister Benjamin Netanyahu, calling him crazy in a phone call on Monday. Former Republican Congressman George Santos facing a new federal investigation 7 months after President Trump had commuted his earlier sentence. Alabama will be able to use a Republican preferred map in the upcoming elections thanks to a higher court decision to allow it. Sean Good, a Canton police sergeant, resigned in the midst of an internal affairs investigation into his alleged misconduct. Longtime Market Basket CEO Arthur T. DeMoulas has dropped a legal fight over his firing as he decided not to appeal a Delaware judge's decision. This is the latest twist in a long drama with the company. Experts are zooming out.
11: Tom Kohan is a professor emeritus at MIT Sloan School of Management, weighing in as history fails to repeat itself. He says DeMoulas' ousting by the Market Basket board last year has been seen as more of a family feud by workers and customers compared with DeMoulas' ousting more than a decade back.
12: It would have taken a much more direct assault on what employees saw as their interests for them to even consider another strike or revolt like we saw in 2014. That was a very, very unique set of circumstances.
11: But he also says if Market Basket makes fundamental changes to its business approach and strengths, something the board's promising it won't do, that might amount to a more serious threat. Madison Rogers, WBZ, Boston's News Radio.
8: The MBTA is looking for your help as they consider redesigning bus routes. There are some minor changes being proposed for several bus routes across the state in order to improve accessibility and equity for bus riders. They're looking to make adjustments in about 2% of routes. Now the T wants to hear from riders, not just consultants and the data. They're inviting the public to email concerns, stop by a station pop-up event, or even fill out a survey that will start going around in the middle of the month. The first match of the World Cup in Foxborough is 10 days away now. First responders say they're ready for the challenge of all those folks going to matches in Foxborough, including large international crowds. Foxborough's fire chief, Michael Kelleher, spoke with WBZ-TV's Penny Commit.
13: Their biggest focus?
14: The transportation is probably the biggest change that we're going to see. I think the buses and the trains, so we're really focused on that and how people are going to move and get off and on the train.
13: The chief says this has been an all-hands-on-deck effort, collaborating with federal and state partners to monitor global threats and even track infectious disease data. But even the most detailed plans can't eliminate every headache that comes with an event of this scale.
8: The first match at Boston Stadium in Foxborough, Haiti versus Scotland. It'll be Saturday, June 13th at 9 p.m. You know, your mother always told you to go before you leave the house. Make sure you do. And in Boston, you probably should, because there aren't usually enough public bathrooms around, but one Boston city councilor wants to change that.
15: Boston is known worldwide for its rich history, walkability, and its sports success, but it's definitely not known for its public bathrooms.
16: It's like you're looking for lost treasure somewhere trying to find a bathroom.
15: Patrick is here from Florida with his wife, Margaret, and they've had a tough time finding public bathrooms, and they weren't alone. That's why City Councilor Brian Worrell wants the city to look into adding more public restrooms, addressing an issue for locals and tourists alike. Patrick and Margaret say it's jarring here compared to how it works back home.
16: We're from the South, so I feel like there's a lot of public bathrooms and or storefronts will make their bathrooms open for guests.
17: Where we are, I think they've done a better job of saying there's a cluster of public restrooms here. Like there, you can kind of map it out a little bit better.
15: Councillor Worrell points to the success of a similar program in neighboring Cambridge as an example of what he wants for Boston. From City Hall, Kyle Bray, WBZ, Boston's News Radio.
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4: 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Not a great time getting there, though, Gina.
5: No, of course not. It's been a very rough afternoon for folks in and out of the city, for that matter, Ben. Well, let's take a look at that ride. If you're still trying to make it over to Fenway at this point, it's still a tough go back beyond the BU Bridge on Storrow Drive on that eastbound side. Westbound's actually not too tough. Just going to slow you down off the connector to about Beacon Street, so there's a little bit of an improvement there. And then the Turnpike, of course, really feeling the heat from Cambridge Street to Fenway. If you're coming in on the expressway northbound, and that's been a tough one all afternoon. Still is tough up to Neponset from the split and then Mass Ave in. And then if you're trying to leave the city, that's also no fun as well on the Turnpike westbound. We have an earlier disabled vehicle at Route 16. And so it's still back to Cambridge Street, a little break in the action, and then very slow through Natick and Framingham, leaving the city on 93 northbound. And that's going to be tough. We have a crash at Montvale Ave, and then we have a center lane disabled vehicle at the lane drop, and yet another disabled vehicle at Dascombe Road. So a very tough ride to the north. Let's check that ride on Route 1 one last time this afternoon with Kristen Eck and the Needham Bank Traffic Drone Report.
6: Gina, is still really tough on Route 1 northbound from Route 16 in Rivera up to Lynn Street. By the time you get up to the top of the hill, though, before you get to Route 99, it does look like things are starting to improve from there, heading up toward the Linfield Tunnel. Kristen Eck and the Needed Bank Traffic Drone Report.
5: And still very little improvement on that upper end of 128, especially that northbound side 95 from the Turnpike up past 4 and 225, and then a little break, and then 3 up to Walnut Street, actually. And then southbound, still tough, about 35 and down to Lowell Street. Downtown Boston, like I said, is just pretty much a mess. Everywhere we look, and then if you're trying to leave the city on the expressway, southbound, lower deck, Sagan Bridge, right out of the tunnel, and pretty much a stop and go down to the split. Gina Tempesta, WBZ's traffic.
4: A check of the 4-day WBZ AccuWeather forecast. Nice weather on tap. Here's Brian.
7: With the sky staying mainly clear tonight, while below near 60 downtown, will be closer to 50 in most inland suburbs. A warmer day tomorrow with a good deal of sunshine, a high of 86, and we'll be in the low to mid 70s on much of the Cape and Islands. Patchy clouds tomorrow night, low 66 in Boston, mid to upper 50s in most spots inland. And very warm on Friday. The humidity, though, will stay pretty low. Sunshine, a mix of some clouds, a nice breeze, a high of 87. Then by Saturday, hot and a little more humid with some sunshine at times. Could be a thunderstorm during the afternoon or into the nighttime hours. High Saturday close to 90, then cooler as we'll see some showers, even a thunderstorm on Sunday. Highs will be near 70. I'm AccuWeather meteorologist Brian Thompson, WBZ, Boston's News Radio.
4: 84 in Nashua, New Hampshire. It is 82 in Acton, 75 in Marshfield, 76 degrees in Boston. 5:56 in Newburyport. Old school is in, as in a new store.
8: A throwback, nostalgia, a simpler time, whatever you call it. People just love the time machine.
9: I'm just taking in all this lovely ephemera and these, you know, memorabilia tokens and stuff like this. It's just great.
8: Yeah, happy customer. The Ferrandinis started this place, Mark, Jay, and Amy, and this is actually their second time machine store following the success of the time machine in Haverhill. What makes this one different in Newburyport?
10: So this store is nautical vibe as opposed to Haverhill, which is kind of more city vibe.
9: You know,
1: Mark's social media posts are bringing folks in, and yeah, we've had quite a few people making the trip already.
10: The Co-Ed Naked shirts are back from the 90s, and we've got them, so come check them out.
11: Digital cameras are back too.
10: We can't keep them in stock.
12: Between digital cameras and hacky sacks, which are also back ordered right now, those are really hot items.
8: And I'm suddenly back in my high school years from the new Time Machine store in Newburyport. Drew Mulholland, WBZ, Boston's News Radio.
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21: -76 degrees and sunny in Boston at 6 o'clock. Good evening, I'm Madison Rogers. We start this hour with a major break in a decades-old murder case. WBZ TV's Christina Rex reports.
22: In Massachusetts, she's been known for 26 years as Chelsea Jane Doe. And now?
23: Today, we can finally say her name. Tiffany Bradley.
22: Police discovered a young woman's body dismembered outside of the Chelsea soldiers' home. They later found a bag buried in the haunt containing her head and her hands. But it would be decades before they brought her family closure.
24: I want to thank all of you from the bottom of my heart.
21: That is a relative of the girl at today's press conference. While we haven't known her name, the case did lead to a conviction and a life sentence. Eugene McCollum told police he killed her. Developing in D.C., voting has begun in the Senate on a bill to fund immigration enforcement agencies. The Republican-led chamber is now open debate on a $70 billion package. The movement comes after some controversial plans were dropped for an anti-weaponization fund and to put $1 billion toward White House security. And we have more big news from Washington. The House has just approved a war powers resolution, the first time that chamber has done that. This would halt the U.S. military action against Iran. Bombing in Lebanon is threatening the peace talks with Iran, and President Trump now says, yes, he did call the Israeli prime minister effing crazy in a blow-up over the phone.
0: President Trump is acknowledging tensions with Benjamin Netanyahu over Israel's fighting with Hezbollah in Lebanon. He tells a New York Post podcast he's a little bit perturbed the Hezbollah fight is holding back Iran peace talks. Still, the president says his relationship with Netanyahu is solid because they're both wartime leaders. The president's under growing pressure to end the Iran war, but is noncommittal about a timeline, telling the podcast the Strait of Hormuz may stay blocked through Labor Day. That would mean a summer of higher gas prices, which are already hurting Republicans trying to hold their slim majorities in November's elections. Sagar Magani, Washington.
21: And further testing a ceasefire today, Iran has attacked the main airport in Kuwait, killing one, wounding dozens, and heavily damaging a terminal. The airport was shut down for a time. New fallout and developments tied to the Karen Reed case today. A Canton police sergeant who testified in the first murder trial is now resigning. Sean Good making that decision more than half a year after the department put him on paid leave amid a misconduct investigation. The allegations in that probe still aren't public, but the police department says the internal investigation will be completed and findings will be shared with the state's police oversight board. Meantime, reports say in the coming days, Karen Reed and blogger Aidan Carney will ask a judge to dismiss the defamation lawsuit filed against them earlier this year. That suit filed by witnesses in the case. Coming up, preparation for a local battle against mosquitoes. It is 6:03 and time for the Subaru Retailers of New England all-wheel drive traffic on the threes now. Good evening, Gina.
5: Hi, Madison. Thanks, and good evening. What a rough ride we are still looking at right now. I'm going to start off north of town, or trying to leave the city, I should say, and northbound off the Zakin Bridge. It's a stop and go right up to a crash at Montvale Ave, then clearing a disabled vehicle at the lane drop and clearing another disabled vehicle after Dascombe Road. Getting better, finally, that upper end of 128. Still a little slow southbound from about 35 down to Lowell Street. And northbound still going to hang you up about Route 3 up to Walnut Street. Route 1 northbound also getting better, but still a little slow from 16 up to Copeland Circle. Better as you pass 99 with pockets into the tunnel after that. Turnpike westbound still pretty messy, leaving the city. Cambridge Street to West Newton, 95 to the barracks. Not too bad after that. Maybe a tap of the brakes through Framingham after a very rough afternoon. And then eastbound is going to slow you down from 95 to Newton Corner, and then Cambridge Street to Kenmore down. Town Boston getting a little bit better on Stereo Drive. It's still only back to Mass Ave right now. On the eastbound side, westbound's not too bad. Coming off of the connector, just a little slow to the bridge, the Sumner and the Ted, still back to the airport. Ted westbound, that is. And then the eastbound ride is going to slow you down about halfway through, so give yourself plenty of time. Headed over to Logan, and still a tough ride headed southbound out of the city. Lower deck, Zakin Bridge into the tunnel. Stop and go pretty much right down to the split. Gina Tempesta, WBZ's Traffic of the Threes.
21: Mainly clear tonight. It's down to 60 degrees downtown and closer to 50 for most inland suburbs. Warmer tomorrow, mostly sunny and up to 86 degrees. If you're down on the Cape or Islands, though, it's looking like the low mid-70s. Then it's down to 66 tomorrow night in Boston, into the 50s inland. Friday is again in the upper 80s with mostly sunny skies, and it's cooler again down toward the Cape. Saturday, it's messy. Intervals of clouds and sun, hot and a bit more humid with thunderstorms in the afternoon, or more likely at night. Temps will be approaching 90 in Boston. Right now, it is sunshine over the city and a breeze in the air. 76 degrees at 6:05. Summery heat is setting in, and here come the mosquitoes. Some parts of the state are about to go on the offensive, as WBZ's Jim McKay reports.
2: The sound you're hearing now is one that'll be buzzing around your head during our beautiful summer days here on the Middleborough side of Plymouth. They know it all too well.
3: It's really annoying.
6: Because when it gets bad, like in June, it just gets really bad for the rest of the year.
2: Couldn't have said it better myself, as Claire is walking her dog, ready with her off spray. Also ready with even more powerful spray, Plymouth County Mosquito Control, who's now taking requests from anyone who needs it to control the adult mosquito population.
6: And then I don't keep any standing water.
2: Claire has her yard ready to go.
6: I mean, I do have a bird fountain, but I put a top cover over it.
2: Now we're just getting started here. No Triple E or West Nile warnings just yet, but give it some time. We're just getting started with summer in Plymouth. Jim McKay, WBZ Boston's News Radio.
21: It's been 7 months since the president commuted his sentence, and disgraced former New York Congressman George Santos is facing a new federal investigation. It's a probe focused on suspicious betting on an online prediction market.
22: Back in February, Santos released this video.
7: I'm going to be there for the State of the Union in the gallery, guys.
22: At the time, Kalshi was taking bets on who would attend President Trump's State of the Union speech. Sources say Santos placed wagers tied to his own attendance, but during the address, he posted, "Watching State of the Union from an airport TV was not part of the plan." By skipping the speech, sources say he pocketed tens of thousands of dollars.
21: That's ABC's Sophie Flay. Sources say Kalshi itself tipped off federal prosecutors. From R to R, maybe. Salem's Pirate Museum has enlisted help from some local students translating exhibits into Spanish. According to the Salem News, students from the Bentley Academy Innovation School partnered with the Real Pirates Museum to create and record scripts for Spanish audio guides. They've been working on this for a couple of months through the state-funded 21st Century program at the charter school. And now you can access those audio guides at the museum through the month of June. Right now, 6:08, and we check in on business news with Bloomberg's Andrew O'Day.
11: The division of Uber that handles human resources is about to lose almost a quarter of its human resources. The company is cutting 23% of jobs in what it calls its People and Places division. The company says it's part of a move to simplify team structure and maximize effectiveness. Many of the jobs, which number in the hundreds, are senior roles. Uber says the job cuts are unrelated to AI. Wall Street's indexes dropped today as nervousness following fresh U.S.-Iran military engagements overshadowed encouraging news on business job creation and services economic activity. Dow fell 621, NASDAQ down 240, S&P down 56. Andrew O'Day, Bloomberg Business on WBZ, Boston's News Radio.
25: That was the moment when I realized I got to do something. I was scheduled to go in for knee surgery, and for the pre-op, they do the blood work. It was determined that I was now type 2 diabetic, and I was severely overweight. Years ago, I could cut back and lose weight, and I was finding it difficult to do that. 2 days into the Awaken 180 program, my daily glucose level went from 170 down to 61. 1 week into the program, I lost 10.5 pounds. 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
12: Big, physical, you know, aggressive, explosive, has dirty good hands. You know, he's just a competitive guy.
13: That was Patriots offensive coordinator Josh McDaniels describing the skill set of new wide receiver A.J. Brown, adding, when you watch him, there's a force to the way that he plays the game. Then when asked if he compares to any pass catchers that he's worked with, McDaniels said he's been fortunate to have some really good ones, but they're all a little different.
12: Maybe the closest thing I've seen was Gronk, so this is a big guy.
13: And McDaniels is looking forward to this opportunity.
12: I love the challenge of our system has always been the same in terms of get the players, find out what they do best, and then try to figure out how to fit, you know, what we're doing around the players.
13: Brian Antonelli, WBZ, Boston's News Radio.
21: The Red Sox and Orioles are back at it at Fenway tonight. First pitch set for 6:45. And at 6:13, let's check traffic and weather. We start with the Subaru Retailers of New England, all-wheel drive traffic on the threes. And it's looking rough out there, Gina.
5: It really is still very rough out there, Madison. It was a very rough afternoon commute and not really getting better in a lot of places. We just picked up a new crash. Not going to help this ride on the Turnpike westbound in the breakdown lane. But nonetheless, it's at Route 30 in Framingham. A tough ride anyway, and trying to recover from a number of earlier problems. So you're still back to Market Street stop and go pretty much out to Route 30. It looks a little bit better, though, finally after that to 495. Eastbound's going to slow you down from 95 to Newton Corner and then Cambridge Street to Kenmore. Downtown Boston, Storrow Drive, just a little slow now, actually. Soldiers Field Road is going to slow you down getting to Kenmore, and then it's going to be slow from about Mass Ave if you're trying to leave the city. The Sumner and the Ted still back to the airport, and the Ted is still backed about halfway through on the eastbound side, traveling to Logan. Still a tough ride, 93 northbound, leaving the city as they clear this crash at Montvale Ave, and then to the south of town, that lower end of 128, picking up word of a new crash, also in the breakdown lane, but it is causing some delay. This is 95, your 128 southbound ride at East Street in Dedham. 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Gina Tempesta, WBC's Traffic on the Threes.
21: We have some warm days ahead of us. Tonight, it's down to 60 in Boston and closer to 50 for most inland suburbs, mainly clear skies. And then it's mostly sunny tomorrow. We're looking at a high around 86, but if you're down toward the Cape and Islands, it should stick in the 70s. Friday, up to 87 with sun and some clouds, breezy and very warm. Saturday is going to hit a fever pitch. Intervals of clouds and sun, the high approaching 90 in Boston. It gets more humid and some thunderstorms arrive in the afternoon, or more likely holding off till a Saturday night. It does look like we'll have more rain throughout much of the day on Sunday. Right now, it's 84 degrees in Shirley. It's 81 in Ashland, 73 in Duxbury, in Boston, 76 and sunny.
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21: Good Wednesday evening. I'm Madison Rogers, and here are the five things you need to know at 6:15. Just in from Washington, for the first time, the House has approved a war powers resolution that would halt the U.S. military action against Iran. The Senate, meantime, has opened debate on a package to fund immigration enforcement agencies without help from Democrats. The Massachusetts House just passed a bill to limit a legislative audit. The auditor's not happy. Shia LaBeouf gets probation after pleading guilty to punching bargoers during Mardi Gras. And as we crank up the ACs this summer, there's a chance the electric grid could tap into your car. WBZ's Heil Schaffel explains.
0: Usually you plug an electric vehicle into the wall and pull energy off the grid to charge it up. But the Mass Clean Energy Center wants to pull a reverse card.
14: Ford F-150s, they could provide full electric power to your home for 3 days.
0: Elijah Sinclair says a new device called a bidirectional charger skims a little power from EV batteries when the grid needs it most, basically using each car connected as a mini battery storage site. It's called the Vehicle to Everything program.
14: During those times, they'll send an email or a text message, and that'll say, hey, plug in your EV and send us some power.
0: The owner gets paid for the power they send back to the grid, and everyone else gets cheaper electricity. Because during peak times like summer evenings, getting that electricity from a power plant is always more expensive. This is still basically a pilot program.
14: So I think the potential is massive, and we just have to get over this hump of proving out how it works.
0: But a handful of two-way chargers are already in place. Heil Schaffel, WBZ, Boston's News Radio.
21: The Cape Cod bridges are now up for adoption. WBC's Brooke McCarthy explains.
15: It's still years away, but the Sagamore and Bourne bridges will be no more. And if you're feeling nostalgic about your time sitting in Cape traffic high over the canal, you can now be the proud owner of the bridges.
16: They have to submit a comprehensive relocation plan detailing the proposed use, the location, timeline.
15: That's Lieutenant Colonel Dave McVale with the Army Corps of Engineers. He says both bridges are up for adoption and free of charge, but it won't be an easy task moving them.
16: We don't charge for the cost of the bridge, but it is gargantuan structures. There would be a pretty substantial cost to the adoptee who would be required to remove it, relocate it.
15: He compares it to the London Bridge being moved to Arizona decades ago. So if you have a cool idea like building a nice attraction, submit your proposal with the Corps of Engineers by June 26. Brooke McCarthy, WBZ Boston's News Radio.
21: For 33 straight years, the UN General Assembly has overwhelmingly called on the U.S. to end its economic embargo on Cuba. And as the Trump administration ramps up the pressure further now, threatening direct intervention, UN human rights investigators are again sounding the alarm. Three independent experts today are calling on the Trump administration to immediately halt all threats against Cuba's sovereignty and revoke sanctions, which they call contrary to international law. Yesterday, Secretary of State Marco Rubio defended recent escalations, calling Cuba a failed state and its socialist regime a threat to the United States. Out in California, we are learning new details on how a long hostage standoff came to an end earlier today. It happened at a Chase Bank building in Bakersfield.
17: After over 15 hours of holding hostages inside the bank building, initially 10 hostages, but over the hours, two were released. Eventually, the FBI's elite hostage rescue team moved in out of fears that 41-year-old Anthony Searles Harris was becoming erratic and one hostage needed medication for diabetes. They moved in, killing Searles Harris and rescuing the hostages. The FBI's Sid Patel.
18: He was no stranger to law enforcement and has a criminal history of using weapons to commit violent offenses.
17: Police believe Searles Harris wanted to target the bank, but actually went to the wrong floor of the building and held employees of Kern County School's superintendent's office. Alex Stone, EBC News.
21: Researchers at UMass Amherst are using viruses and bacteria to fight cancer. WBC's Sherry Small has that.
19: Here's how it works. Cancer-fighting viruses hitch a ride, so to speak, with a specially engineered non-toxic salmonella bacteria. Those viruses then get deposited directly inside cancerous tumors. Now, the viruses don't make humans sick, but they can kill cancer cells and are potent against liver and pancreatic cancer tumors, two aggressive and deadly types of cancers. The UMass Amherst researchers are seeing success in animal studies with a dramatic reduction in tumor size and and the animals living significantly longer. Study co-author and UMass Amherst professor Neil Forbes says there's so much more research that needs to be done before the treatment could be available to humans, but the potential of giving years to a liver or pancreatic cancer patient is exciting. Next, they plan to investigate other cancers and use different viruses. Sherry Small, WBC Boston's News Radio.
2: More leaders and lawmakers in Massachusetts are throwing their support behind a plan to let bars stay open later this summer. And you can find some mixed feelings at the bars.
6: A new bill with support from leaders like Governor Maura Healey and Boston Mayor Michelle Wu would allow bars and restaurants to be open an extra hour this summer. While most service industry folks I spoke to are down for an extra hour of business, there are still some logistical problems to iron out.
7: That's why it's a double-edged sword. Getting an extra hour of business, as long as it's viable and can operate it safe and safely for our employees as well as the guests, then I'm all in.
6: That's Sheldon Cohen, the operations manager for bars like Coogan's and the Black Rose. He works night shifts on the weekends and says with the extra hour, staff may not be able to leave until around 4 a.m. Orrin McGonigal is the owner of the Dubliner. He too is worried about not having things like the tea running for his employees to get home.
11: We can manage it, but we will work with our staff on that too. If they have any issues, we'll help them out with that as well and try and make it as easy for them as we can.
6: From downtown, Kyle Bray, WBZ, Boston's News Radio.
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2: It's 6:23, time for the Subaru Retailers of New England all-wheel drive traffic on the threes with Gina Tempesta.
5: Thanks, Madison, and good evening. Picking up word of a new crash coming in the left-hand lane, 495 northbound at Route 38 in Tewksbury. Multi-vehicles involved, and we have a bit of a curiosity delay on that southbound side as well. To the west of town, we're still working a crash on the turnpike. It's in the breakdown lane, but it's in a tough spot at Route 30 in Framingham, and it's still a stop-and-go as you leave the city from Market Street pretty much out to 30, and then looks pretty good after that. The eastbound ride getting a little bit better. You'll hit the brakes at Newton Corner, and then from Cambridge Street to Fenway, downtown Boston, still onto Soldiers Field Road as you make your way eastbound to Fenway, and then a little stop and go through the Back Bay, and then again getting to the connector from about the Longfellow Bridge. The westbound ride, though, is not too tough. It's just a little slow coming off the connector to the Longfellow, maybe to about Beacon Street. The Sumner and the Ted still back to the airport. The Ted eastbound still pretty much jammed halfway through to the north of town. We are still in a kind of recovery mode from that earlier crash we had at Montvale Ave on 93 northbound, and to the southbound, to the south of town, rather, on that lower end of 12895 southbound, we have a crash at East Street. It's in the breakdown lane, but nonetheless, you're backed up about a mile and a half there. Gina Tempesta, WBC's Traffic on the Threes.
2: And here's AccuWeather's Brian Thompson with the four-day forecast.
26: The sky is going to stay mainly clear as we head through tonight. We'll have a low close to 60 in downtown Boston, closer to 50 in most inland suburbs. Tomorrow, a warmer day with a good deal of sunshine, high 86. It'll be in the low to mid-70s on much of the Cape and Islands. Patchy clouds tomorrow night, low 66 in Boston. We'll still get into the 50s in some inland suburbs. Then a breezy, very warm day on Friday. Sunshine and some clouds, a high of 87. Intervals of clouds and sun, hot on Saturday, even a bit more humid. Could be a thunderstorm. storm later in the day or into the nighttime hours. High temperatures Saturday approaching 90 before it cools off with some showers and a thunderstorm on Sunday. I'm AccuWeather, the meteorologist Brian Thompson, WBZ, Boston's News Radio.
21: Right now, it is 77 and breezy in Boston, sunshine and maybe some high clouds at 625. New research out finds some evidence of a link between GLP-1 drugs and lower cancer risks.
1: A new study out this week looked at more than 100,000 women over the past few years and found those who took GLP-1 drugs, such as Wegovy and Ozempic, have a 30% lower risk of breast cancer. The researchers at the University of Pennsylvania do point out the observational study does not prove, really, weight loss drugs reduce cancer. But they do say the drugs may reduce inflammation and improve metabolic health, both linked to cancer risk. Experts caution it's too early to use the medication solely for prevention, but the findings open the door to promising new research. More studies are underway. I'm Monica Nelson.
21: Still to come, the Massachusetts House passes a bill dealing with a legislative audit and action in D.C. tonight. A war powers resolution passed by the House and potential passage soon in the Senate for funding for ICE.
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5: It's 77 degrees in Boston at 6:30. Good evening, I'm Madison Rogers, and we start this half hour on Beacon Hill. The House has spoken. A bill just passed opens the door to a legislative audit, but also puts up some walls to the continuing frustration of the state auditor. WBZ's Amanda Keene has the very latest.
6: The House voted and passed a bill that outlines how an audit of the legislature would happen. It designates what is public record and how those documents can be requested. According to Massachusetts Auditor Diana DiZoglio, this isn't what she wanted at all. She has insisted since day one that she wanted to audit the legislature. So much so, she added it as a ballot question last year that was passed during the election. House Speaker Ron Mariano rarely speaks to the chamber on a given bill, but he did address them today to explain why this bill is the only way to move forward.
7: The House does not oppose an audit. The House is already audited every year by an independent auditing. What we oppose is a politically motivated audit conducted in violation of the Constitution.
6: DiZoglio says she doesn't recognize this legislature, and they're not acting like a Democratic government, but she calls them authoritarians. The bill now moves on to the Senate. Amanda Keene, WBZ, Boston's News Radio.
5: We're keeping a close eye on Capitol Hill tonight as the Senate moves forward with legislation funding immigration enforcement. The GOP-led chamber has now voted to open debate on the $70 billion package. They may pass the bill quickly after weeks of delays. They forced the White House to drop a settlement fund for political allies and also stripped security funds for the White House from the bill. Democrats have been refusing to fund ICE unless limits are put on operations in the wake of the deaths of two citizens in Minneapolis. Earlier today, Senate Democrats sparred with Homeland Security Secretary Mark Wayne Mullen about those deaths and how his predecessor handled them, Maryland's Chris Van Hollen.
8: This is part of a pattern we've seen, because I do want to turn to the case of Alex Preddy. And in that case, Secretary Noem said that he was engaged in an act of domestic terrorism. That wasn't true either, was it?
9: The investigation would say that's probably not accurate.
8: Yeah.
9: I was answering what you said is a pattern. Question. You made an accusation that it was
8: a pattern. And Mr. Secretary, I went on. There was a pattern.
5: Mullen testified before the Homeland Security Committee and also told them that a primary border wall stretching from the Pacific to the Gulf should be done within a year. Staying in Washington, for the first time tonight, the U.S. House has just passed a war powers resolution looking to halt further military action in Iran.
10: On this vote, the yeas are 215 and the nays are 208. The concurrent resolution is adopted.
5: The action is all but certainly symbolic, but several Republicans did side with Democrats in that rare rebuke of the president. In the Middle East, meantime, today, Iranian drones hit the main airport in Kuwait, leaving heavy damage, one dead, dozens hurt, and a ceasefire fractured further. Tehran is denying damaging the airport. Still to come, a bathroom problem in Boston. 6:33, and it's time for the Subaru Retailers of New England all-wheel drive traffic on the threes. Boston has plenty of problems, Gina.
11: Oh, man, it has been a very tough afternoon commute, and yeah, we're still not out of the weeds yet, and that is for certain, Madison, but it's getting a little bit better, actually, for folks headed to Fenway, so hopefully that won't be a problem right for you now. Anyway, on Soldiers Field Road, that's eased off Sturrow Drive, just a tap of the brakes at Kenmore, and then it looks pretty good if you're trying to leave the city just about back to Beacon Street. That westbound ride is also not too bad coming off the connector. Of course, it's busy, but it really kind of breaks free after Beacon Street. The rest of your downtown ride, the Sumner and the Ted, still back to the airport, and it's still slow.

0: off the Zakin Bridge into the tunnel onto the expressway all the way down to the split. Very little running room there. Northbound is going to slow you down from Furnace Brook up to Neponset, better into the tunnel. Now 93 northbound, we were in recovery mode from a number of earlier problems, including a crash at Montvale Ave. That's out of the way, only to be replaced with a new crash at the Cloverleaf. So you're stuck in traffic now, just about Spot Pond up to the Cloverleaf at that upper end of 128, where it's still busy from 3A past North Ave. 495 northbound, we have a crash at 38 in Tewksbury. Last we heard, in the left-hand lane, you're back about two and a half miles in recovery mode on the Turnpike westbound. Still stop and go from Market Street out to West Newton, and then 95 out to a crash working in the breakdown lane at Route 30 in Framingham, and still about a 3 mile delay around this crash in the Dedham Westwood stretch on 95, your 128 southbound ride at East Street. Gina Tempesta, WBC's Traffic on the Threes.
1: And looking at the four-day forecast, it's mainly clear tonight. Boston bottoms out around 60, and it's closer to 50 in many inland suburbs. Some hot ones ahead of us. Tomorrow's up to 86 and mostly sunny. Friday, again, upper 80s with sunshine and some clouds. It's breezy. Saturday, we approach 90 in Boston, and it gets messy out there. A bit more humid as the day goes on. Intervals of clouds and sun, and eventually some thunderstorms in the late afternoon. Those could likely hold off until nighttime, though. Again, up to 90 for Saturday. Looks like Sunday will be a bit cooler with some more rain on the way. Right now, it is 77 degrees in Boston, sunny and breezy at 6:35. Working out logistics ahead of the World Cup and a very busy summer, one Boston city councilor has a plan of action for bathrooms.
2: For tourists I spoke to, Boston is a great place to go to, but can be pretty scarce when you need to find a place to go.
3: It's kind of tricky to find them. We actually had the best luck stopping at a police station outside of a park. That was the best bathroom we found.
2: Juliet and her family found themselves scrambling after the Sox game when they needed to find a public bathroom. Kelly from Canada only found one because she happened to stop at Faneuil Hall.
4: I can definitely see that it would be a bit of an issue from personal experience.
2: Boston City Councilor Brian Worrell wants the city to invest in more public restrooms. He says they shouldn't be scarce in a city with over 700,000 people. Kelly used to live in Paris, and she says the public restrooms there are a game changer.
4: They built these public restroom stalls kind of in the middle of the sidewalks, which were really useful because if people can't find a bathroom when they need one, they will make a way. And it's not great for the public.
2: From City Hall, Kyle Bray, WBZ, Boston's News Radio.
1: It looks like Clover's luck hasn't run out quite yet. Just days after a local vegetarian restaurant chain shut down all 12 of its locations, we have just learned that doors should be back open next week. A rep for Clover Food Lab tells us they've finalized a deal to remain in operation. The chain says their saving grace comes from a mission-aligned investor who was motivated by the strength of the brand and the differentiation of our locally sourced menu. They also say the outpouring of support from customers in the past couple of weeks has been staggering. A lottery jackpot in Massachusetts just keeps growing.
5: Does anybody want this thing? No winner in Monday's Megabucks drawing, and now we're approaching some wild territory here. Tonight's jackpot rises dangerously close to $20 million. It remains the third highest jackpot in Mass Megabucks history, following two wins topping $21 million about 40 years ago. The last time anyone hit it big in Megabucks was more than 1 year ago. We are so due. Drawing tonight at 9 o'clock. Matt Phipps, WBZ, Boston's News Radio.
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6: A lot more home sellers are taking their properties off the market because they're sitting on the market too long or they're unable to get the price they want. Online home brokerage Redfin says that in April, nearly 6% of all homes on the market were pulled, the most since the pandemic disruption 6 years ago. The escalation of tension between the U.S. and Iran, raising worries about the strength of that two-month-old ceasefire agreement, pushed stocks lower today. Dow fell 621, NASDAQ down 240, S&P down 56. Andrew O'Day, Bloomberg Business on WBZ, Boston's News Radio.
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17: The Red Sox continue their three-game set with the Orioles at Fenway Park tonight, with Peyton Tolley on the mound opposite Chris Bassitt. And while the Sox are above 500 on the road, when at home, they're a league-worst 9-20.
18: It's the same story over and over again. So it's sick of it, and I think everybody in here is sick of it. We got to find a way to be better.
17: That was Sox utility man Isaiah Kiner-Falefa. And when asked about their struggles at home versus on the road, he said they're just a close-knit team away from Fenway.
18: It's just a different vibe at home, and we got to figure out a way to make it small like how it is on the road. Just feel like at home we see a lot of people that we don't know, or just don't know that around this area, and when we're on the road, it's just a close-knit group, and we're becoming a really close team. And yeah, we got to find a way to bring that back home.
17: Brian Antonelli, WBZ, Boston's News Radio.
1: And again, we do have that Sox game getting started at Fenway shortly as they take on the Orioles. 6:43. protect the Subaru retailers of New England. 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
0: And thanks, Madison. We had a little bit of stragglers here and there headed towards Fenway, but not terrible. Just a little slow going back to BU on Sturrow Drive on that eastbound side. And the Turnpike eastbound is going to be a little slow still from Cambridge Street to Kenmore. The rest of your downtown ride, it's still busy inside the Sumner and the Ted back to the airport, and still a tough one headed southbound out of the city. Lower decks, Aiken Bridge into the tunnel, stop and go down to Neponset. Actually, very little running room granted out to the split. Northbound is Furnace Brook up to Neponset, but looks good into the tunnel after that. Now, leaving the city on 93 northbound, it's still a little tough up to Roosevelt Circle, and then I'll spot Pond to the Cloverleaf. We have a crash right at that ramp to 95 northbound 128. That ramp is shut down right now. 95, your 128 northbound ride is back to 3A. Turnpike westbound, leaving the city, still a little slow through Newton, and then 95 to the Barracks. We just cleared a crash at Route 30 in Framingham, and clearing a crash in the Denham West Westwood stretch on 95 southbound at East Street. Still sluggish for a couple of miles there. 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Gina Tempesta, WBC's Traffic on the Threes.
1: And with the 4-day forecast, it's mainly clear tonight. The low's near 60 downtown, and it's closer to 50 inland. Then tomorrow, mostly sunny and warmer. 86, a hot one out there. And it stays hot for Friday. We're looking at a high around 87, sunny with some clouds and a breeze out there. Saturday is even hotter, approaching 90 in Boston, and we do have some thunderstorms on the way. Right now, it's looking like those will start in the afternoon, or even more likely, start at night. So we should have at least a good chunk of a dry Saturday. It does look like most of Sunday will be wet. Right now in Boston, 77 degrees, breezy and sunny.
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1: Good Wednesday evening. I'm Madison Rogers, and here are the five things you need to know at 6:45. For the first time, the U.S. House has approved a war powers resolution that would halt U.S. military action against Iran. Kuwait says Iranian drones today have heavily damaged its main airport, killing one person. 26 years after a horrifying murder in Chelsea, new DNA techniques have identified the victim as a teenager from Pennsylvania. Days after shutting all its locations down, local restaurant chain Clover Food Lab says it secured the funds to reopen next week. And lawmakers in the Massachusetts Senate are trying to close an old loophole and give some teachers another shot at retirement. WBZ's James Rojas has more.
19: Between 65 and 8,500 current teachers in the Bay State are getting the chance to join the Retirement Plus Pension Program, a program they missed out on 25 years ago.
20: A lot of miscommunication. People didn't get the letters. People were told that they were enrolled. Turns out they weren't.
19: The list goes on for the flawed rollout in 2001, but Jessica Tang, president of AFT Massachusetts, says proposed legislation, first passed by the House and expected to pass in the Senate, will fix the flaw.
20: There are educators who are ready to retire and want to be able to retire, and this will be able to make the difference between them being able to retire this year or having to wait another 3 or 5 years.
19: Teachers who join the pension program under the proposed legislation would pay into it as if they had joined over two decades ago, plus interest. At the State House, James Rojas, WBZ, Boston's News Radio.
1: Earlier this spring, Maine almost became the first state in the country to ban those massive data centers going up around the country, but the governor vetoed it. Now, New York is giving it a shot. The state legislature in Albany is expected to vote on a bill this week that would put a one-year moratorium on any new permits for large-scale data centers. Advocates say it will give the state some time to lay out rules and plans to make sure the energy grid is protected and utility rates don't shoot up. It is looking like New York lawmakers will pass the measure, but Governor Hochul hasn't said if she'll sign it. He's out of jail, but he's in new hot water.
3: The online prediction marketplace Kalshi has reported former U.S. Congressman George Santos of New York to the Justice Department. A person familiar with the investigation says Santos boasted that he'd be attending President Donald Trump's February 24th State of the Union address and then allegedly bet against his own attendance. On the eve of Trump's speech, Kalshi put the odds of Santos attending at 75%. Then, minutes into the speech, Santos posted on X that he had been waylaid at the airport. The Republican was sentenced to 7 years in prison after pleading guilty to fraud and identity theft in 2024, but the sentence was commuted by Trump after serving just 84 days. I'm Donna Warder.
1: It's been a messy day on the MBTA. Part of the Green Line was shut down for hours after a power issue at Reservoir Yard. The T first announced shuttle buses were replacing service along much of the C branch and much of the D branch around 5:30 a.m. And it wasn't till 1:30 p.m., 8 hours later, that the T said normal service had resumed on both branches. According to the Boston Globe, the problem was a down portion of the overhead catenary wire, and repairs have been completed. Hippie communes aren't just for the 60s and 70s. Sometimes they're a lot older than that. So WBZ's Heil Schaffel takes us to a local one.
21: Sandy Circus, the head of the West Roxbury Historical Society, is showing me perhaps Boston's most undercover historical site.
22: Anyway, they bought this land for $10,500.
21: Brook Farm is trees and grass now, but for a short period in the 1840s, it was a bustling community of intellectuals and 19th century hippies intent on creating a utopian commune.
22: To see if they could live off the land.
21: That was it?
22: Yeah. Huh. Well, without, they wanted to be away from society.
21: Work was shared, as was profit. The Industrial Revolution led people to seek a simpler life. The commune attracted leading lights to visit, like Emerson and Margaret Fuller. Some stayed, if only for a little while.
22: Like Nathaniel Hawthorne stayed, I think, 2 months.
21: The farm, built on rocky soil that didn't yield much, failed in a couple years. Still, it lasted longer than a lot of others. Heil Schaffel, WBZ, Boston's News Radio.
1: Former Market Basket CEO Arthur T. Demoulas has now given up a bid in court where he hoped to win his job back. It's a starkly different conclusion from what we saw after his firing back in 2014 with walkouts, boycotts, and an eventual reinstatement. Experts are weighing in on what's different.
23: I think this dispute was viewed by employees and customers more of an internal family feud than as a threat to Market Basket as an institution.
1: MIT Professor Emeritus Tom Kohan says what happened in 2014 was a unique set of circumstances, so he's not surprised history didn't repeat itself.
23: But I think they would put themselves at risk, put the company at risk, if they did start to change in ways that move away from their long-standing competitive strengths.
1: Demoulas, accused of insubordination in what he calls a coup, says he's not done fighting, but he says the Chancery Court, which sided with his sisters, isn't the right venue.
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1: 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It's still looking rough out there, Gina.
0: It's still very, very rough. And just what we didn't need right now, Madison, is an overheight truck inside the Callahan Tunnel. Is about halfway through, about a quarter of the way through. Actually, didn't even make it halfway through. So that's going to slow your roll, especially coming in from the Zakin Bridge and into the tunnel and trying to get over to the Callahan ramp right now. The Sumner and the Ted still back to the airport, so the ride is still very tough just about everywhere we look. Now, let's take a look at that 93 ride southbound through the city. Lower deck, Zakin Bridge into the tunnel onto the expressway, right down to Neponset. Little break in the action, and then East Milton to the split. Northbound Furnace Brook up to Neponset, better into the tunnel after that. Stero Drive still backing onto Soldiers Field Road as you make your way to Kenmore. And then after that, it looks good to the connector as you make your way northbound out of the city. The down ramp, though, is jammed getting onto Stero on that westbound side back to about Beacon Street. And then you're okay if you're still trying to make your way over to Kenmore. Now we have problems still to the north of town. 93 northbound, we have that crash at the Cloverleaf at the ramp to 95, 128 northbound. That ramp is shut down right now, and you're back to about 3A on your 95 and 128 northbound ride. Also, a couple of miles of delayed traffic with the left lane, with the crash, rather. Last we heard, in the left-hand lane, 495 northbound at 38 in Tewksbury. You're back to about 2 miles there. And then after that, we have a left lane disabled at 213 in Methuen. Getting better on the turnpike, though. We just cleared that earlier crash at Route 30 in Framingham. A little residual delay and still a little slow around that crash in the breakdown lane, 95 southbound at East Street in Westwood. 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Gina Tempesta, WBZ's Traffic on the Threes.
1: 4-day forecast is brought to you by John Sewer and Drain Cleaning. And here is AccuWeather's Brian Thompson with that.
4: It's still going to be pretty comfortable as we head through tonight under a mainly clear sky. Lows will be dropping to near 50 in most inland suburbs, about 60 for a low in downtown Boston. Warmer tomorrow with a good deal of sunshine, a high of 86. It'll be in the low to mid 70s on much of the Cape and Islands. Patchy clouds tomorrow night, low 66 in Boston, mid to upper 50s in most spots inland. Very warm on Friday. Sunshine, a mix of some clouds, will be breezy, a high of 87. Even a little hotter on Saturday. The humidity will come up a bit as well with intervals of clouds and sun. Watch for a late day thunderstorm Saturday, a high near 90, and some showers, even a thunderstorm Sunday, will be much cooler with highs closer to 70. I'm AccuWeather meteorologist Brian Thompson at WBZ, Boston's News Radio.
1: It's warm, it's sunny, it's breezy out there right now. 80 degrees in Framingham, 76 in Boxford, and 69 down in New Bedford. In Boston, 77 and sunny at 6:56.
5: Honey, the drain's clogged again. I'm off to work. 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
1: A scary backroom battle's brewing at the box office.
7: Projected to take in $40 to $45 million in its debut, Scary Movie is expected to battle it out with Backrooms for first place this weekend, with the Wayans brothers returning to the horror parody series that they were pushed out of 25 years ago. Already A24's highest grossing domestic film, Backrooms could earn as much as $48 to $50 million in its sophomore weekend, but also keep an eye on Masters of the Universe. It's doing fairly well with the critics on Rotten Tomatoes and is targeting $30 to $35 million in its opening weekend. Brian Antonelli, WBZ, Boston's News Radio.
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5: 77 degrees in Boston at 7 o'clock. And good evening, I'm Madison Rogers. Here's what's happening. A teenager found brutally murdered behind the Chelsea Soldiers home back in 2000 has finally been identified. Tiffany Bradley was reported missing from Pennsylvania. More from WBZ TV's Christina Rex.
6: An emotional day for Bradley's family. They reported the 17-year-old missing from Allentown, Pennsylvania on November 8, 2000. Within 5 days, investigators say she had been trafficked to Massachusetts, exploited, and killed. 36-year-old Eugene McCollum is currently serving a life sentence for her murder. But the missing link from Pennsylvania to Boston meant Chelsea Jane Doe was never identified until now.
7: It is totally amazing that after 26 years, people care enough to give her a name and return her to her family.
6: The composite sketch was all police had until new genetic genealogy testing led them to her biological brother in Texas, finally connecting the dots and local police with Tiffany Bradley's family who had been searching for her.
5: While we haven't known her name, the case did lead to a life sentence for Eugene McCollum, who told police that he killed her. In a rare rebuke of the White House this evening, the U.S. House has approved a war powers resolution for the first time, called to halt further action in Iran. A handful of Republicans did join with Democrats in a show of growing opposition to the war. Next steps are uncertain. The president would likely reject any measure from Congress to limit his authority. And in the Middle East today, Iran launched new attacks on a U.S. ally.
8: Gulf state Kuwait says it has suspended commercial flights after an Iranian drone attack heavily damaged the country's airport and caused injuries, as after Iran and the U.S. traded missile strikes in the region. The strikes come as semi-official Iranian news agencies say the country had stopped communicating with mediators about extending a ceasefire in the war with the U.S. and Israel. U.S. President Donald Trump has disputed that claim, saying talks are continuing. Exchanges of strikes in the Gulf region and Israel's broadening war in Lebanon are adding strain to efforts to end the war with Iran. I'm Charles Tulledesma.
5: And we actually have some breaking news there just in seconds ago. Israel and Lebanon say they have agreed to renew a fragile ceasefire. This deal would create Lebanese security zones, excluding Hezbollah militants. Again, that is just in. We will continue to watch for developments. Coming up in a couple of minutes, the fight against mosquitoes. Right now, 7:03. Let's go to the Subaru Retailers of New England. All-wheel drive, traffic on the threes. Where do we start, Gina?
9: Well, we're going to start at the Callahan Tunnel, Madison, because we still have this overhyped truck. It looks as if they're trying to back it out of there, so it's still very slow coming into the tunnel off of 93. Now, the Sumner has eased off pretty nicely, just a little slow going onto 93, and the Ted Williams is also starting to ease. It's still almost back to the airport, though, so it's still a little tight. Still very heavy coming through the city. As as you make your way southbound, not helping with that ramp closure at Callahan. So it's still lower deck, Sachem Bridge into the tunnel where it's a stop and go onto the expressway right now and down to Columbia Road and then East Milton stop and go to the split. Northbound Adams up to Neponset, not bad into the tunnel after that. Still a little slow from BU to Kenmore on the Soldiers Field Road, Star Road Drive, eastbound ride. That westbound ride is going to be tough off of the connector. Very heavy as you make your way past Beacon Street. Good to go, though, after that. So also some good news to the north of town. We cleared an earlier crash, 495 northbound at 38 in Tewksbury. And then after that, we cleared a disabled at 213 in Methuen. So you should be all set. But trying to get to the north of town, that's going to be very slow. Roosevelt Circle up to a crash working at the Cloverleaf on 93 northbound. That ramp to 95, 128 north is shut down. Gina Tempesta, WBZ's Traffic on the Threes.
5: In the four-day forecast, it's down to 60 degrees or so for Boston tonight, while it's closer to 50 in most inland suburbs, mainly clear skies. Some hot ones ahead of us. Tomorrow is up to 86 and mostly sunny. Friday up to 87 with sunshine and some clouds and a breeze. Saturday's a bit of a mixed bag. Intervals of clouds and sun. It's hot and a bit more humid with thunderstorms in the afternoon, or more likely at night, the high approaching 90 in Boston. But if you're heading down to the Cape for the weekend, it should be closer to 80. And it does look like more rain on the way for Sunday. Right now, 81 degrees in Billerica, 80 in Sudbury, 74 in Pembroke, and down on the Cape, it is 65 in Chatham. Right now in Boston, 77 under a blue sky at 7:05. Standing water from last weekend's storms has dried out, but the mosquito population is booming now. WBZ's Jim McKay tells us for some communities, it's time for action.
10: Beginning this week, Plymouth County Mosquito Control is now fielding requests for property sprays. You got to fill out the application online, and you'll hear from them soon enough.
11: Hey, it's better than nothing, right?
10: You got that right. Mark lives off 44, telling me he lathers up with bug repellent every time he heads outside his home at Carver. For good reason.
11: But see, there's a lot of swamps around here too, so it's going to be hard to keep up with that.
10: At the moment, there isn't any widespread threat of Tripoli or West Nile. It usually comes later in the summer.
12: I wish they would spray regularly throughout the season.
10: Regardless, keeping standing water off your property and just remembering that bug spray always helpful, as these beautiful summer days also bring with them those nasty mosquitoes. In Plymouth, Jim McKay, WBZ, Boston's News Radio.
5: A Canton police sergeant who testified during the first Karen Reed murder trial has resigned. Sean Good has been on leave as the department started an investigation into accusations of misconduct back in October. According to two Canton officials, they will continue that investigation despite his resignation. We do not know what the allegations there are, but the results, Canton says, they'll be shared with the town and police officers. Standards and Training Commission. That's the state board that oversees police. Some electric cars these days carry around enough energy to power your house for days, and electric companies would like to skim some of that off the top.
13: If you own an electric vehicle, your car could soon be helping everyone else pay off their electric bill. Here's how.
14: So these are big batteries, and if we use that energy to power our grid, there's a lot of benefit to be had there.
13: Elijah Sinclair is with the Mass Clean Energy Center, which is spearheading the Vehicle to Everything program. It uses two-way chargers to sip power from your car's electric battery and put it back into the grid at certain peak times.
14: And then when we really need it, you know, 4, 5, 6 p.m., we just release that energy from the EV battery.
13: The owner of the car gets paid for the power they give back, and everyone else benefits too.
14: And simultaneously, what we'll be doing is we'll be providing more cost-effective electricity to everyone on the grid.
13: That's because it would be way more expensive to get that desperately needed energy from a power plant at those peak times. It's a small pilot program for now, but Elijah says it could be a huge help with energy costs if it really gets off the ground. Kyle Schaffel, WBZ, Boston's News Radio.
5: Some of the service industry aren't thrilled about the idea of pushing back last call at local bars this summer. More on that coming up in a few. Right now it's 7:08 and time for Bloomberg Business with Andrew O'Day.
15: A better product mix and expanded offerings to luxury customers get the credit from Macy's for its better-than-expected earnings last quarter. Comparable sales increased for the fourth quarter in a row for its flagship chain and also at its Bloomingdale's and Bluemercury beauty and spa chains. Macy's is boosting its full-year sales forecast, bucking predictions that it would be more cautious amid war and tariff-related economic uncertainty. Shares finish up a modest 0.5%. Any gain was an accomplishment today as most stocks on Wall Street fell. Dow lost 621, NASDAQ down 240, S&P down 56. Andrew O'Day, Bloomberg Business on WBZ, Boston's News Radio.
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26: You learn a lot. You learn something new each week. It's kind of hard to pinpoint one specific thing. Obviously, you know, the length of a season is something that rookies have to get used to, and navigating through injury and things like that.
27: That was Patriots left tackle Will Campbell talking about what he learned from his rookie year. And then when asked where he can get better heading into year two, Campbell said everywhere.
26: I'm 22, so I'm a long way from where I'm going to be, you know, in the future. So it's not like I'm great at everything and here's one little thing. I'm building everything every day and trying to make everything as a whole better. And by doing my job is doing what the coaches teach and what they're asking us to do on the specific play at hand.
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5: We do now have that game underway at Fenway, Red Sox versus Orioles, and Sox are up 1-0 in the middle. middle of the second. Let's get the Subaru Retailers of New England all-wheel drive traffic on the threes with Gina Tempesta.
0: Hi, Madison. Thanks, and good evening. A little good news, a little bad news. We're going to start with the good news, actually. Getting word from the BC Phone Force. We cleared that earlier crash on 93 northbound at the Cloverleaf. All lanes have been reopened, including that ramp to 95, 128 northbound. You're still back to Spot Pond, so it's going to take a little while to clear out of that. Now, here's the bad news. We still have that overhyped truck that they're still trying to get out of the Callahan Tunnel, and that really is affecting your ride on the lower deck. Sacum Bridge into the tunnel, a little stop and go as you make your way past the exit to 1A, and then if you're headed onto the expressway, a little slow still from about Albany Street to Columbia Road, a tap of the brakes at Neponset one more time from East Milton down to almost the split. Northbound Adams up to Neponset looks good into the tunnel after that. The rest of the ride also in pretty good shape, even eastbound on the turnpike. That's on pretty good shape, a little slow at the Kenmore ramp. Westbound has eased off pretty nicely. Gina Tempesta, WBC's traffic on the threes.
5: It's mainly clear tonight. Boston's down to 60 degrees and most inland suburbs are down closer to 50. Warm tomorrow, 86 and mostly sunny. Again, upper 80s for Friday. We'll have sunshine and some clouds. It's nice out there. It's getting a little less nice for Saturday. We're approaching 90 in Boston, and it does get more humid. Some thunderstorms are on the way. Those will be holding off till the late afternoon or holding off till the nighttime, likely. Otherwise, intervals of sun and clouds for Saturday. More rain on the way for Sunday. Right now, it is a blue sky over Boston, a breeze in the air, 77 degrees at 7:15.
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5: Good evening, I'm Madison Rogers. Here are the five things you need to know at 7:15. Just in, Israel and Lebanon say they've agreed to renew a fragile ceasefire and create Lebanese security zones that will exclude Hezbollah. The U.S. House has passed a war powers resolution tonight in a first-of-its-kind show of opposition against the Iran war. On Beacon Hill, the House has passed a bill limiting the scope of any legislative audit. Shia LaBeouf sentenced to probation after pleading guilty to punching bargoers during Mardi Gras in New Orleans. And as state lawmakers throw their support behind a plan to push back last call for the World Cup, the logistics may have some bar owners scratching their heads.
1: If passed, the new bill would allow bars and restaurants to stay open an extra hour to 3 a.m. in Massachusetts for the World Cup summer. And while this is big news for fans and for business, some in the service industry have some reservations about it. I spoke with Sheldon Cohen, the operations manager for several establishments like Coogan's and the Black Rose. He works weekend nights and is excited about bringing in extra business. But he is worried about his employees getting home from later shifts.
3: I would be concerned the availability of Ubers that late, the price that they would be that late. Just looking out for the staff.
1: The extra hour could see night shift workers around the city clocking out between 4 and 5 a.m. Then there's dealing with the rowdier crowds later into the night. Oren McGonigal owns the Dubliner, and he says he expects a mostly European crowd to be taking advantage of the extra hour at his bar.
4: We know that they will be able to deal with that late night because it's very common where we come from to be out late.
1: From downtown, Kyle Bray, WBZ, Boston's News Radio.
5: Kids in Boston will get the chance to learn how to swim for free this summer, thanks to $100,000 in grant money. There will be free beginner swim lessons and water safety programs for kids and families across the city. The YMCA of Greater Boston and the Boys and Girls Club of Boston are among the groups that have received grants. Two iconic bridges could be yours, free of charge. WBZ's Brooke McCarthy explains.
6: A few years from now, new bridges will replace the Sagamore and Bourne bridges. So what happens to the old ones? Well, Lieutenant Colonel Dave McPhail with the Army Corps of Engineers says they could be yours.
7: If you want to adopt this bridge, you can, and you can go through the process of signing up to take it away when it's actually removed.
6: Those interested in adopting the old bridges can submit a comprehensive relocation plan with what they'll do, how they'll move them, and and more. The bridges are free, but McVail says it will cost you a lot of money to move such massive structures.
7: We're happy to be part of the group that's, you know, upgrading them, and hopefully somebody can adopt this and make something cool out of it.
6: Although it won't be easy, it's been done before when the London Bridge was moved piece by piece to Arizona. Proposals are due by June 26. Brooke McCarthy, WBZ Boston's News Radio.
5: In a partisan redistricting fight, a ruling today makes it pretty clear that one party has out-gerrymandered the other.
8: The Supreme Court is allowing Alabama to use a congressional map favoring Republicans in this year's elections. That blocks a lower court ruling that the map intentionally discriminates against Black people. The high court order is the latest development in a redistricting frenzy that is part of a larger push by President Donald Trump to try to hold on to the Republicans' slim House majority in the November elections. The justices granted the state's emergency appeal to use a map it adopted 3 years ago that has a majority Black population in just one of its 7 congressional districts, giving Republicans a chance to reclaim a South Alabama seat. I'm Haya Pinjwani.
5: Homeland Security Secretary Mark Wayne Mullen testified on Capitol Hill today. The department has been heavily scrutinized as immigration operations have turned deadly in some cities around the country.
9: I have no problem with people peacefully protesting. I believe in our First Amendment. Peacefully. Delaney Hall, I've had officers bit, hit, scratched. We had one get threatened they were going to kill him and his family. That's peaceful.
5: We've had 2 protesters shot dead. Mullen is defending the agency's budget for 2027. He told lawmakers the department is on schedule to have the primary border wall completed by this time next year. Finding a job was a touch easier last month, according to a closely watched report.
10: 122,000 positions opened up, with 8 out of 10 sectors that ADP looks at showing gains. Education and the healthcare sector led the hiring spree with 57,000 positions. The payroll processor says median annual pay is now at $61,500, a 4.4% increase from May of last year.
5: That's ABC's Jim Ryan. Mark Wahlberg transforms himself for his latest role.
11: Hitting theaters on September 4th, we got our first full trailer for By Any Means.
12: 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Unsolved.
13: I can do more than sit behind a desk.
11: The action crime thriller, based on a true story, teams up Mark Wahlberg as notorious mafia hitman Gregory Scarpa and a young Black FBI agent, Wayne Strider, played by Yahya Abdul-Mateen II, to investigate the murders of civil rights leaders in 1966 Mississippi.
14: Look around. There's no witness. There's no crime. Let's get out of here.
11: Brian Antonelli, WBZ, Boston's News Radio.
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5: 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The Subaru Retailers of New England all-wheel drive, traffic on the threes. Looking pretty nasty downtown, Gina.
0: Yeah, it really is still a very tough ride. Not helping. We still have this overhype, Madison, at the mouth of the Callahan Tunnel. They're trying to back it out of there, and that's really affecting your ride on the Zakum Bridge, lower deck Zakum Bridge, as you make your way past that 1A exit. Then you're in pretty good shape as you make your way southbound on the expressway. A little tap of the brakes at Neponset, and then maybe a little slowdown at Furnacebrook. The northbound ride's still a little heavy about Adams to East Milton. Looks pretty good into the tunnel after that. Starro Drive still back to Mass Ave, and the Leverett Connector down ramp coming onto Starro on the westbound side. That's all jammed up back to about, well, onto the lower deck. And then it's heavy as you make your way on Starro westbound to about Beacon Street. 93 northbound leaving the city. That's getting much better. We cleared that earlier crash at the Cloverleaf on 93 northbound at 95. A little bit of delay there, but the 95 ride is in good shape. Turnpike's finally good, and it's quiet on the turnpike. I mean, it's quiet to the south of town as well. Gina Tempesta, WBC's Traffic on the Threes.
5: Thank you, Gina. We get the four-day forecast with AccuWeather's Brian Thompson.
16: With the sky staying mainly clear tonight, while below near 60 downtown, will be closer to 50 in most inland suburbs. A warmer day tomorrow with a good deal of sunshine, a high of 86, and will be in the low to mid 70s on much of the Cape and Islands. Patchy clouds tomorrow night, low 66 in Boston, mid to upper 50s in most spots inland. And very warm on Friday. The humidity, though, will stay pretty low. Sunshine, a mix of some clouds, a nice breeze, a high of 87. Then by Saturday, hot and a little more humid with some sunshine at times. Could be a thunderstorm during the afternoon or into the nighttime hours. High Saturday close to 90, then cooler as we'll see some showers, even a thunderstorm on Sunday. Highs will be near 70. I'm AccuWeather meteorologist Brian Thompson, WBZ, Boston's News Radio.
5: In Fitchburg, it's 82 degrees right now, and meantime, it's 59 on Nantucket. In Boston, 76 and feeling a little bit cooler. I'm seeing 14 to 27 mile an hour wind gusts, at least at Logan. It's a blue sky overhead at 725. The world's largest cruise line is working to plug a data leak, potentially affecting millions of passengers. Carnival says an employee was tricked into giving bad actors direct access to the company's online systems. ABC's Jim Ryan reports the tactic used by the hackers here should serve as a warning for all of us.
17: It's called social engineering. Rather than breaking into a company's computer system directly, the hacker gains the confidence of a worker, often through email, and then finesses his way in. In Carnival's case, customer data, including passport numbers, were compromised. Cybersecurity experts urge companies of all sizes to continually coach their employees to be very skeptical of incoming emails and calls.
5: As many as 6 million Carnival customers' names, addresses, phone numbers, and personal data has been affected. Are exposed here. The company has started reaching out to those impacted passengers. Shia LaBeouf is now on probation. Today, the actor pleaded guilty to battery charges and learned his sentence in New Orleans. It was during Mardi Gras that LaBeouf was arrested for punching people outside a bar. He's been handed a 6-month suspended sentence and 2 years of probation, ordered to stay away from the three victims and the bar. The actor's attorney says he's also required to go to an alcohol treatment program. Ford's issuing a recall that impacts hundreds of thousands of drivers.
18: The National Highway Traffic Safety Administration says in a report that the recall includes certain Ford Expedition and Lincoln Navigator vehicles with the model years 2018 through 2022. The issue involves seat belts that could lock inadvertently, not allowing them to retract or extend, and that could raise the risk of a crash. The company says it's aware of one injury. Vehicle owners will receive a notification in the mail about the recall. Michelle Franzen, ABC News.
5: Coming up, movement toward an audit on Beacon Hill.
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4: 76 degrees in Boston at 7:30. Good evening. I'm Madison Rogers, and let's start this half hour on Capitol Hill. For the first time tonight, the House has approved a war powers resolution calling to stop U.S. military action against Iran. A handful of Republicans joined Democrats in a show of defiance against President Trump, push to end the three-month-long war. The vote was 215 to 208, but the president would likely reject any congressional measure limiting his authority. In another big development also, Israel and Lebanon have just agreed to renew their fragile ceasefire. A new deal brokered at the U.S. State Department will create a number of pilot security zones inside Lebanon where Hezbollah militants will be banned. Also, the Senate has moved forward with legislation funding immigration enforcement. This is developing right now. The GOP-led chamber has voted to open debate on the $70 billion package after forcing the White House to drop a settlement fund for political allies and also stripping security funds for the White House from the bill. On Beacon Hill, the House says you can audit us, but you have to do it by our rules. And that's something the state auditor says is not enough. WBZ's Amanda Keene has the latest.
5: The House voted and passed a bill that outlines how an audit of the legislature would happen. It designates what is public record and how those documents can be requested. According to Massachusetts Auditor Diana DiZoglio, this isn't what she wanted at all. She has insisted since day one that she wanted to audit the legislature. So much so, she added it as a ballot question last year that was passed during the election. House Speaker Ron Mariano rarely speaks to the chamber on a given bill, but he did address them today to explain why this bill is the only way to move forward.
6: The House does not oppose an audit. The House is already audited every year by an independent auditing. What we oppose is a politically motivated audit conducted in violation of the Constitution.
5: DiZoglio says she doesn't recognize this legislature, and they're not acting like a democratic government, but she calls them authoritarians. The bill now moves on to the Senate. Amanda Keene, WBZ, Boston's News Radio.
4: Thousands of Massachusetts teachers are getting a second chance to join the state's pension program.
7: The Mass Retirement Plus program rolled out 25 years ago, and to say it was a flawed rollout is an understatement.
8: We found that thousands missed checking the box that would allow them to retire early.
7: That mischecked box was just one of several ways teachers were kept from enrolling in the pension program, creating a problem that Senate President Karen Spilka and Senate lawmakers hope to fix.
8: Those teachers who buy into the program, who buy into the pension system to do it, and in return will be able to retire at the 80% of their salary, up to 5 years early.
7: If approved, the legislation already passed by the House would only benefit current teachers, not those who've since retired. At the State House, James Rojas, WBZ, Boston's News Radio.
4: It's time for traffic. Subaru Retailers of New England, all-wheel drive, traffic on the threes. And at 7:33, what's the update, Gina?
9: Well, we're still looking at a delay for folks headed over towards the Callahan, Madison, as they look to clear this overhead truck. It looks as if they're making some progress. It's getting a little bit better on your southbound ride through the city as well on the Zakim Bridge, but still a delay as you make your way onto a 1A. So we'll keep you updated on that, but it looks as if they are definitely making some progress. And then it's better on the expressway as you make your way out of the Tip O'Neill Tunnel. I'm going to slow down at Neponset. And then on that northbound side, we're picking up word of a disabled vehicle right at that exit ramp to Morrissey. So expect some delays if you are getting off at Morrissey. Other than that, really not too bad. And then you're good to go into the tunnel. The rest of the ride in pretty good shape right now. We did pick up word, though, of a single car crash into the guardrail. This is 2 westbound after the Concord Rotary to watch out for. Ride to the north of town's looking good. Headed off the Zakim Bridge right up to the Cloverleaf. We've cleared all those earlier problems. It's quiet on the turnpike and looking pretty good on the lower end of 128. Just a tap of the brakes, maybe at the lane drop on Route 3 southbound. Gina Tempesta, WBC's Traffic on the Threes.

0: Looking at the four-day forecast, it's near 60 for the low in Boston tonight, while most inland suburbs are closer to 50. It's going to be hot for the next few days. Tomorrow, up to 86 and mostly sunny. Friday, sun and some clouds. It's a breezy high of around 87. Saturday, a mix of clouds and sun, the high approaching 90 in Boston. It's more humid and thunderstorms approach in the afternoon or Saturday night. It does look like more rain around for Sunday. Right now, it is 76 degrees, sunny and a bit gusty in Boston, feeling closer to 70 at 7:35. The Boston City Council is considering a plan to add more bathrooms.
1: Boston is known worldwide for its rich history, walkability, and its sports success, but it's definitely not known for its public bathrooms.
2: It's like you're looking for lost treasure somewhere trying to find a bathroom.
1: Patrick is here from Florida with his wife, Margaret, and they've had a tough time finding public bathrooms, and they weren't alone. That's why City Councilor Brian Worrell wants the city to look into adding more public restrooms, addressing an issue for locals and tourists alike. Patrick and Margaret say it's jarring here compared to how it works back home.
2: We're from the south, so I feel like there's a lot of public bathrooms and or storefronts will make their bathrooms open for guests.
3: Where we are, I think they've done a better job of saying there's a cluster of public restrooms here. Like there, you can kind of map it out a little bit better.
1: Councilor Worrell points to the success of a similar program in neighboring Cambridge as an example of what he wants for Boston. From City Hall, Kyle Bray, WBZ, Boston's News Radio.
0: It looks like Clover's luck hasn't run out quite yet. Just days after the local vegetarian restaurant chain shut down all 12 of its locations, we just learned doors should be back open next week. A rep for Clover Food Lab tells us they've finalized a deal to remain in operation, making that deal with, quote, a mission-aligned investor who was motivated by the strength of the brand and the differentiation of our locally sourced menu. Clover also says the outpouring of support from customers in the past couple of weeks has been staggering. There's some quirky history hiding in plain sight in West Roxbury. WBZ's Heil Schaffel takes us there.
4: Imagine a new age hippie commune. Brook Farm in West Roxbury was a little like that just 120 years earlier. The Industrial Revolution was starting in America.
5: It was making things so different from what they had known. And they didn't know what to do.
4: Sandy Circus runs the West Roxbury Historical Society. The farm, started by George and Sophia Ripley in 1841, was a way to get away from it all.
5: It was based on the fact that all people are good. It was basically sort of communistic.
4: Chores and work were shared. They were trying to build a utopia in a world that was mostly driven by unchecked capitalism and breakneck advancement. They attracted some real top names of the time, Nathaniel Hawthorne for one. But as they made pretty much no money, the project eventually failed and shut down 6 years later.
5: Ripley sold his entire library to try to pay the bills. It wasn't even close.
4: It was used as a Civil War training ground and an orphanage before becoming a historical site. Heil Schaffel, WBZ, Boston's News Radio.
0: Next year, high school students in Salem, New Hampshire will have the opportunity to graduate with a diploma for less credits than in years past. According to the Eagle Tribune, the Salem School Board has approved a core diploma that only requires 20 credits versus the typical 24. The goal is to help a graduation rate that has dipped in recent years. The core diploma would let kids who know they want to go right into the workforce do that after they finish off their junior year. Still to come, the MBTA closed down for hours today along part of the Green Line. Details on that and more. Right now it's 7:38, and here's Bloomberg Business with Andrew O'Day.
6: The division of Uber that handles human resources is about to lose almost a quarter of its human resources. The company is cutting 23% of jobs in what it calls its People and Places division. The company says it's part of a move to simplify team structure and maximize effectiveness. Many of the jobs, which number in the hundreds, are senior roles. Uber says the job cuts are unrelated to AI. Wall Street's indexes dropped today as nervousness following fresh U.S.-Iran military engagements overshadowed encouraging news on business job creation and services economic activity. Dow fell 621, NASDAQ down 240, S&P down 56. Andrew O'Day, Bloomberg Business on WBZ, Boston's News Radio.
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19: Big, physical, you know, aggressive, explosive, has very good hands.
20: You know, he's just a competitive guy.
1: That was Patriots offensive coordinator Josh McDaniels describing the skill set of new wide receiver A.J. Brown, adding, when you watch him, there's a force to the way that he plays the game. Then when asked if he compares to any pass catchers that he's worked with, McDaniels said he's been fortunate to have some really good ones, but they're all a little different.
19: Maybe the closest thing I've seen was Gronk, so this is a big guy.
1: And McDaniels is looking forward to this opportunity.
19: I love the challenge of our system has always been the same in terms of get the players, find out what they do best, and then try to figure out how to fit, you know, what we're doing around the players.
1: Brian Antonelli, WBZ, Boston's News Radio.
0: Right now at Fenway Park, the Red Sox are again taking on the Orioles. And in the bottom of the third, Red Sox are up 3-0, 7:43. And that's time for the Subaru Retailers of New England all-wheel drive traffic on the threes. Any better out there, Gina?
21: Yeah, finally a lot better. Still a few little hot spots here and there, Madison, but it took us almost till 7:45 to clear out this very difficult afternoon commute. We are looking much better as they cleared that earlier overhead truck out of the Callahan Tunnel, so that's really eased things up through the city southbound off the Zakim Bridge and into the tunnel, so that's looking much better. A little slow going with that volume kind of surging forward on the expressway southbound down to about Neponset. Just slow there, and then on the northbound side, side, we have a disabled vehicle. It's at the exit ramp to Morrissey, something to be aware of, but you are getting by that okay. The only other glitch that we have is outside the city. It's a single car crash into the guardrail. Some guardrail damage as well on 2 westbound. That's after the Concord Rotary. Rest of the ride to the west of town looks good. No major problems on the turnpike. It's quiet to the north and to the south. 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Gina Tempesta, WBC's Traffic on the Threes.
0: It's down to 60 in downtown Boston tonight and closer to 50 in most inland suburbs. Then tomorrow, 86 for the high. Warmer out there, it's mostly sunny, and it's going to stay pretty hot in the days to come. Friday is up to 87 with sunshine and some clouds. Saturday, we're pushing 90, intervals of clouds and sun. It's a bit more humid out there with some thunderstorms, but now it's looking most likely like the storms should be holding off until Saturday night. So at least a dry almost half of our weekend. Right now, 80 out in Springfield, 79 in Lexington. It is actually 73 in Lexington, excuse me. It's 70 in Whitman, 65 in Sandwich, and 76 in Boston. A bit gusty out there.
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0: Good Wednesday evening. I'm Madison Rogers. Here are the five things you need to know at 7:45. Israel and Lebanon have agreed to renew their shaky ceasefire and set up new security zones. The U.S. House has passed a war powers resolution tonight, aiming to halt further action in Iran. 26 years after a horrifying murder in Chelsea, new DNA techniques have identified the victim as a teenager from Pennsylvania. Days after shutting all its locations down, local restaurant chain Clover Food Lab says it's secured the funds to reopen next week. And emergency responders are making sure they're ready for the World Cup. The crowd is set to bring in with a week and a half till the first match in Foxborough. WBZ TV's Penny Commit has this report.
2: For many World Cup spectators, this may be their first time in Massachusetts. But Rob Verdone, executive director of Southeastern Massachusetts Regional Emergency Communication Center, says 911 is universal, and they're ready to answer the call.
9: 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If you don't speak English, if you're not able to talk, we're able to accommodate that via text messaging, translation services. You don't know where you are, we can help locate you.
22: We recognize that they're coming from all over the world. We want to give them a good experience.
2: Meanwhile, the Foxborough Fire Department has purchased pocket translators and are upping their staff for 39 days.
0: The chief says their biggest focus is transportation, managing the crowds arriving by bus and by train for the matches. Gaining momentum on Capitol Hill, a new playbook for college sports.
23: Fans can see what's happening. Rosters turn over every year. Your team develops a great team, and boom, the next year they're gone.
0: That is Texas Senator Ted Cruz, one of the main sponsors of a bipartisan bill which would govern player transfers, eligibility lawsuits, and NIL contracts. Former Alabama coach Nick Saban threw his support behind the plan at a hearing today. A month after a child was killed on a playground in Melrose after a tree fell, the playground is gone. City officials say they took down the playground at the Winthrop Elementary School about 2 weeks ago, but they haven't said why exactly. The 9-year-old was the victim of a freak accident where a massive tree fell onto the playground where kids were enjoying the day. Another student and an adult were hurt, but were able to recover from their injuries. New York could soon be the first state in the country with a ban on new large-scale data centers.
24: The state legislature is expected to vote on this bill real soon that would put in place a 1-year large-scale data center ban. Advocates say this will give the state some time to lay out the rules and plan to make sure the energy grid is protected and utility rates don't shoot up. Governor Kathy Hochul would not say whether she would sign such legislation.
25: I will look at this 1-year moratorium in the context of also knowing that the status quo can't continue, that much more needs to be done to derive benefits if they are in the state of New York.
24: In neighboring New Jersey, Governor Mikey Sherrill just put in place guardrails for data centers.
26: In New York, I'm Scott Pringle.
0: A controversial rapper is being allowed to perform in Europe this weekend.
3: A judge in Amsterdam rejected an appeal by a Jewish organization to block two performances by rapper Ye. A few months ago, the man who used to be known as Kanye West was barred from entering the UK over anti-Semitic remarks, setting off a series of cancellations.
4: The industry's gotten to him a bit too much, and he refuses to believe there's something wrong with him.
3: Ye has expressed admiration for Adolf Hitler and has sold T-shirts featuring swastikas. A judge in the Netherlands ruled the concerts are not a threat to public order. The leader of the Central Jewish Council says the ruling gives the feeling it is okay if you are anti-Semitic. Ye apologized in January, saying his bipolar disorder led him to fall into a four-month-long manic episode of psychotic, paranoid, and impulsive behavior that destroyed his life. I'm Ed Donahue.
0: It was a rough day on the MBTA. Part of the Green Line was shut down for hours after a power issue at Reservoir Yard. The T first announced shuttle buses were replacing service along much of the C branch and much of the D branch around 5:30 this morning. And it wasn't until 1:30 this afternoon, 8 hours later, that the T said normal service had resumed on both branches. According to the Boston Globe, the problem was a downed portion of overhead catenary wire, and repairs have been completed. People are remembering boxing legend and humanitarian Muhammad Ali, who died 10 years ago.
5: Ali rose to prominence as a trash-talking world champion boxer in the 60s and began speaking on civil rights issues as his star was rising. He's widely regarded as the most famous and influential boxer of all time, but his career as a humanitarian lasted long after his time in the ring had ended. The Ali Center in his hometown of Louisville, Kentucky, is sponsoring a day of compassion on the 10th anniversary of his death. Lonnie says she believes compassion is important since she's observed the nation grow more polarized since Ali's death in 2016.
6: Today, we are in a place where we are losing touch with our humanity and with each other. It's causing rifts, not just in families and communities, but in this nation.
5: I'm Haya Pinjwani.
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0: It's 7:53. And back once again to the Subaru Retailers of New England all-wheel drive traffic on the threes. It looks better than when we started, Gina.
27: Oh, that's for sure. It's taking a long time for everything to clear out of the way, but in much better shape right now, especially in Madison with that stuck truck gone from the Callahan. So everything's really starting to ease out southbound through the city. A little bit of that volume kind of surging forward on the expressway southbound from about Albany Street and down to Neponset. Then it looks good after that. The northbound ride is wide open right into the tunnel. Sturrow Drive still a little sticky on that westbound side approaching Mass Ave. Eastbound's gotten a lot better, though. to the connector, so no major problems headed out of the city right now. It looks great on 93 right up to the Cloverleaf. Mass Turnpike's running in great shape as well. Speed limit ride past 495 and back, and it's quiet to the south. Gina Tempesta, WBZ's Traffic on the Threes.
0: Thank you, Gina. Have a good rest of your evening. The four-day forecast now with AccuWeather's Brian Thompson.
10: The sky is going to stay mainly clear as we head through tonight. We'll have a low close to 60 in downtown Boston, closer to 50 in most inland suburbs. Tomorrow, a warmer day with a good deal of sunshine, high 86. It'll be in the low to mid-70s on much of the Cape and Islands. Patchy clouds tomorrow night, low 66 in Boston. We'll still get into the 50s in some inland suburbs. Then a breezy, very warm day on Friday. Sunshine and some clouds, a high of 87. Intervals of clouds and sun, hot on Saturday, even a bit more humid. Could be a thunderstorm later in the day or into the nighttime hours. High temperature Saturday approaching 90 before it cools off with some showers and a thunderstorm on Sunday. I'm AccuWeather the meteorologist Brian Thompson, WBZ, Boston's News Radio.
0: It has been lovely out there this evening, and it is sunshine with a breeze in the air for most of us. 67 degrees right now in Plymouth, 74 in Framingham, 66 in Gloucester, 76 in Boston with 15-30 mile an hour winds out there, feeling closer to 70 at 7:55. 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WBZ's Drew Mulholland checks out a new store.
11: A throwback, nostalgia, a simpler time, whatever you call it. People just love the time machine.
12: I'm just taking in all this lovely ephemera and these, you know, memorabilia tokens and stuff like this. It's just great.
11: Yeah, happy customer. The Ferrandinis started this place, Mark, Jay, and Amy, and this is actually their second time machine store following the success of the time machine in Haverhill. What makes this one different in Newburyport?
13: So this store is nautical vibe as opposed to Haverhill, which is kind of more city vibe.
14: You know, Mark's social media posts are bringing folks in, and yeah, we've had quite a few people making the trip already.
15: The Coed Naked shirts are back from the 90s, and we've got them, so come check them out.
16: Digital cameras are back too.
15: We can't keep them in stock.
13: Between digital cameras and hacky sacks, which are also back ordered right now, those are really hot items.
11: And I'm suddenly back in my high school years from the new Time Machine store in Newburyport. Drew Mulholland, WBZ, Boston's News Radio.
0: It's a Utah thing that's become a national thing, and just the idea of it might make your teeth hurt. Dirty soda, pop with flavored syrups and half stirred in. WBZ's Emma Friedman tells us about one particularly dirty soda and the local reaction.
17: Tom needs his coffee in the morning, but just the sound of it makes his heart start to race.
28: I'm a sugar guy, but I've got limits. I'm more of a caffeine guy than a sugar guy.
17: He's tried the cookie chain Crumble before, but he's never had one of their newly released dirty sodas. 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
29: I mean, their cookies are like 800 calories and like chock full of sugar, so I mean, I guess I'd expect it from Crumble.
30: Well, it's a cookie place. Why is there dirty soda? And if it's already sweet, where's the water, you know? We need something to water it down.
17: On the menu, the large Butter Me Up has 520 calories and 121 grams of sugar, which is equivalent to the amount of sugar in three Cokes. Though Simon is definitely intrigued.
29: I mean, I might try it.
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35: My name's Phil from Beverly, Massachusetts. I've lost 88 pounds with Awaken 180. I was type 2 diabetic and I was severely overweight. I got to do something because what I was doing wasn't working. The GLP-1 was a thought, but I don't really like putting chemicals in my body. So I've been on Awaken 180 for a year ago this month. I'm now completely off of all diabetic medication, cholesterol medication. And as a result of this, I was scheduled for more knee surgery. My left knee was really getting to the point where I was having trouble walking. And now that pain is completely gone. My energy level's through the roof. I just can't say enough good things about Awaken 180 and the positive effects it has on you. It has completely changed my life.
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